0: with one of country music's most beloved groups and some of our absolute favorites around here, Little Big Town.
1: For more than 25 years, their signature harmonies have given us hit after hit. And now they're back with their 12th studio album, It's a Dying Art.
2: They have one more performance for us coming up. But first, they've come inside. They've come in out of the rain. Karen Fairchild, Kimberly Chapman, Philip Sweet, Jimmy Westbrook. You guys, it's so nice to have you this morning. We've had such a nice time with you.
3: We love being with y'all.
2: The 12th studio album. Okay, what after 12 albums, you've spent almost 30 years together. What makes this one different?
4: Oh, man. You know, some projects, as they're happening, just kind of start presenting themselves in a way. Yeah. And you're trying to follow the inspiration. And I feel like that's kind of what happened during this process. It just kind of started revealing, and we're, you know, trying to chase it, but not think about it too much, you know?
3: The first three or four songs were so magical that you're like, what's happening? Yeah, like, like, you get that feeling of excitement of like, okay, we're definitely on it,
5: And we never try to put boundaries on ourselves, and especially this time. We just wanted to explore and do different things that we haven't done before, especially sonically.
1: Yeah. Mm-hmm. Reflecting on your journey, when you think back to earlier on, is there anything that you guys are really grateful that you got to experience that maybe emerging artists nowadays don't get to?
3: Failure. I'm not kidding. I think, you know, unfortunately, there's some that have failure and then we never hear about them.
1: Yeah.
3: And if you go back and you look at Shania Twain or Toby Keith or us, there's so many, we got the chance to fail and then have another chance to make a record.
0: Why do you think that is? Well, I mean, is that just a function of how the business has changed?
3: Yeah, I think just quick and on to the next.
4: Throw it against the wall if it doesn't stick.
3: But we learned so many lessons in that first failure. Well, first like three failures. about who we are and what we need to do and where we draw the line and trusting our collective gut as a band, which we always have about things. And I think it's just important to do
0: that. Interesting. I've never heard an artist talk about that. But like, what were the failures early on? Because we've only kind of seen the successes.
3: Yeah.
4: I think when you know, a lot of times when you're starting out, people have ideas of who you are, and you know, they always come to you with many years of experience, and that's, you know, you want to listen to that, but also you got to know who you are and what you're wanting to do and in the beginning we were still searching
3: and creating and then you let people talk you into things.
0: Got it. They get in your head.
3: That was a big lesson.
2: So you came to New York earlier this summer. There was a little something going down at Madison Square Garden.
6: Just a little.
2: A little bit. And we noticed there was some evidence collected, shall we say, from said event. Miranda Lambert, Maren Morris. It was all of you. We found the receipts.
6: Exhibit A.
2: Yeah. What was it like to all be together?
7: Oh, so much fun.
4: It was the best. I'm so glad we went like that.
7: Yeah.
3: We love our
2: party bus.
3: We love our country fam.
5: Karen was the DJ.
3: I mean, when I say, I think people think it's a joke sometimes, but like, Miranda, I mean, those girls, like, means so much to me. And I just am so grateful for their friendship in the business. But it's outside of the business, you know?
7: It's wine
3: on a back porch and talking about songs and ideas and business and then husbands and, you know, dogs and all the things.
0: Kids.
3: Hey, wait a minute.
0: I'm right here.
4: I can hear you.
2: He's still here. Did you have any, let's say, gentle marriage advice for Taylor?
3: For me, no. This is number two. We got eight marriages between the four of us.
2: But you really have a lot to learn
6: from experience.
0: Did you say you have eight? I guess you're. Oh yeah, you're right.
3: You had a live-in. That would be like a
7: common law marriage.
3: Common law marriage.
7: So you count for two.
0: Seven and a half marriages.
3: We're a country band.
0: It gives you a lot to write about. A lot of material.
1: Yeah. You talk about that family, though. What is it about the country community that draws that kind of closeness?
7: I think it's like how we're rooted. We grew up in like a lot of artists in country music grew up with blue collar families and people who worked really, really hard to make ends meet.
0: Yes.
7: And I think when you have to try hard and work hard and you don't have everything laying just on a silver platter, I think it really makes for a great bond.
4: I think
7: really
4: it's the legacy
7: stories.
4: Of country music, too. Mm-hmm. Like when you think back to Johnny Cash and all those people mm-hmm. in the earlier days, they were hopping in there. Cars and mm-hmm. following each
0: right.
4: other on mm-hmm. tour. So
0: shopping at Piggly Wiggly.
5: Yeah, that's, right.
4: that's a family experience.
7: Yeah. And we traveled in minivans for yeah. a long time. We drove ourselves around in a minivan.
5: I was about to say that's a good way to some advice to give young artists: get in a minivan and
6: drive
5: yourself. Sell your own merch.
6: Like, we used to talk about that with Kenny Chesney all the time. He'd be like, everybody should get in a van.
4: Mm-hmm.
6: Like,
4: yeah. Set up your own merch.
6: Yeah,
4: play the show, sell your merch,
7: clean up.
6: But I hope the younger generation. Generation of country artists is watching our generation because we have this like connected, we pull for each other.
0: I'm
6: inspired. I'm inspired by Kelsey. I'm inspired mm-hmm. by Sugar Land. I'm inspired by Miranda, mm-hmm. you know,
5: yeah.
6: and Maren. And so I'm not, there's plenty of
4: there's
6: room
4: plenty
6: at
4: the
6: table.
4: Yeah. Yes.
0: Well, the table's also been expanded too, which is
6: yeah.
4: Yes.
0: Karen, Kimberly, Philip, Jimmy, thank you. Thanks as always.
5: Thank you so
7: we love
5: much.
7: Y'all. Thanks for having
2: we
7: us.
2: Love you right back. Don't go anywhere because Little Big Town has one more performance and they saved a Grammy-winning smash hit just for us. We'll be right back.

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1: Well, it has just been a terrific Tuesday morning, thanks to country music stars Little Big Town.
2: And they are not finished yet. They have one more song, and it's a good one.
3: Yeah, seriously. Once again, here's Little Big Town with their Grammy-winning smash hit, Girl Crush.

0: Tomorrow on the third hour, it's one. Guys, I've been waiting for this for a long time. I did a deep dive on the history of the viral drink at the U.S. Open, the honey juice.
1: You had to try it.
2: Well
1: right?
2: done.
0: I had a few.
2: Well done.
0: I had to test them. Look make at sure they're okay.
2: Getting it on the boondoggles.
1: And in a deep investigative piece, looking forward to that. Coming up on Jenna and Chanel, Martha Stewart shares an easy and elegant dinner party dish.
2: We enjoyed it so much. We'll come back tomorrow. Hope you will as well. Have a great day.
1: Bye.
3: Good morning. Welcome to Today. We'll start with our breaking news.
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4: Temperatures start to warm up. That's your latest weather. 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
5: 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This is Pop Start.
6: I started dancing. Yes. I loved it.
7: 3, 2, 1.
2: Wait, why don't we stop?
8: My best life is here at the Today Show.
2: Yeah. Summer energy on the positive. Next level.
7: Thanks, ladies.
2: We're just getting started, folks. Best time of the morning.
3: The word that comes to mind is alive.
9: This is Today.
2: When you walk in here and you see 40 people at 4 a.m. at about a 10, you can't help but feed off that. And you're like, whoa, it's a Studio 1A.
3: People who literally are up all night to bring this show to you. There's not a morning I walk in here that I don't pinch myself and think, I get to be here.

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1: From the heart of New York City,
2: it's Today with Jenna
1: and Chanel.
0: We got it. Yeah, we're shining today.
1: Featuring the best of home and entertaining.
0: Everything feels all right with Jenna and Chanel. We're shining today.
3: And today, we are bringing you some of the best in home and entertaining.
4: Yeah, Martha Stewart is going to share her go-to dinner party recipe. Plus, interior designer Bobby Burke helps you elevate your kitchen and bathroom. And it doesn't get more entertaining than Kathy Lee Gifford and Michelle Buteau. That's a real combo. Yeah. And charading places.
3: Good stuff. Okay, so we're going to start with earlier this summer. Jennifer Garner, she hosted an intimate dinner celebrating in Styles Magazine's summer issue. Ah, so pretty.
4: So pretty.
3: So they said it highlighted this growing trend now of smaller, cozy gatherings instead of the big, splashy events a lot of people are opting to. Focus more on the good food, the conversation, close friends.
4: Yes.
3: You know?
4: I like that.
3: Me too.
4: I love a dinner party.
3: Yeah.
4: I would do it more if I didn't have the straw.
3: But you like to host, too, right?
4: I like to host.
3: Yeah.
4: I think it's fun. I have some rules.
3: Oh.
4: I think it's helpful
3: okay.
4: to have masks.
3: What do you mean?
4: Like, we had a party.
3: Okay.
4: It was a murder mystery party.
3: Oh, so you put a theme to it?
4: We put a theme.
3: Okay.
4: And everybody had a mask at
3: okay.
4: their seat.
3: Okay.
4: So I picked out certain
3: ones. Phantom of the Opera mask?
4: Yeah, or like I was a fox, like a furry
3: okay.
4: fox
3: okay.
4: mask.
3: Okay.
4: It just makes it like, so it doesn't need to be a mask, but I think,
3: but
4: think
3: just
4: of
3: something like fun
4: that like ups the vibe. There
3: I
4: should
3: love
4: always
3: that.
4: Be music.
3: Yes.
4: But it shouldn't be too loud that you can't hear people.
3: You know what I love, and I know you're queen of this, I'm sure, and I haven't even gone to any of your dinner parties.
4: Yeah.
3: But a beautiful tablescape.
4: Yeah, I like a pretty tablescape.
3: I knew it. Like,
4: you know what else is easy to do?
3: What?
4: And especially in the winter and
3: okay.
4: fall? You can get those helium, and they're not that great for the environment, and I apologize. But the balloons, like the
3: like
4: shiny, just
3: do you just do like silver or gold?
4: Or red, just to give a splash
3: oh,
4: on the top of
3: okay.
4: the ceiling.
3: Ooh.
4: It kind of gives it like a sort of French
3: I love
4: vibe.
3: That. I love that. You're okay, you're about to make mine sound, well, I saw this on Instagram.
4: Okay,
3: okay, so bring in the props.
4: Okay.
3: Okay, so here's the thing. I just saw this yesterday, and I saved it. You know me. In addition to food, I save these things.
4: Yes.
3: That
4: hats.
3: I'm never going to do because I go to your house or I'm going to someone else's
4: yeah,
3: house.
4: Yeah, but you're,
3: I'm not
4: by
3: hosting.
4: The way, you just threw a little event.
3: I did. Okay. So play like this is, play like you went to Marshall's or TJ Maxx in the checkout, you know, where they have all those pretty little napkins.
4: Yeah, that you can get on sale.
3: You can get them on sale. You can, they're dinner napkins, or you put them in your bathroom, like in the little guest thing. So play like this is that, right?
4: Well, that is that.
3: And you get those, and then you take your rolls of toilet paper in your guest bathroom and you put them here and you roll it like this. Hold on. I'm gonna land. I'm gonna land this plane. And then you do a little tucky tuck, but play like it was like pretty patterns.
4: Yeah.
3: With gold or something with
4: but
3: florals.
4: But what's that for?
3: And then you get a pretty basket, and in your guest bathroom, you have your toilet papers like, you know, so it's like instead of thank you. No, but look, instead of just white toilet paper in a bathroom, or somebody's in your bathroom and they didn't check before.
4: I thought you were gonna say that was like you're on their dinner plate, and I was like, I was always told when I was little, no potty jokes at the table.
3: No, I mean,
4: but why are we decorating our toilet paper?
3: No, okay. Listen, picture it.
4: Okay.
3: Okay. You're at Oprah's house.
4: Okay. Oprah does not decorate okay. the toilet paper.
3: Okay, you're at, not mine, because I'm not, just picture it.
4: Okay, okay.
3: Okay. You're in a beautiful place.
4: Yes.
3: And then you go into the guest bathroom. Now, here's the thing. Have you ever gone to the bathroom and you didn't check the roll and then there's no toilet paper left and you got to be like,
4: but they're not going to know that's toilet paper. They're going to be like, is this a candy?
3: No, but that's because of the shape of this. But if you put it in a basket and then you have
4: and maybe
3: like,
4: you write toilet paper.
3: No, I'm telling you, you're going to see this. You're welcome, America. This is going to be a trend. But how cute is this? Rainey's so encouraging. Rainey's like, yes, Chanel.
4: Rainey. Yes. Would you do it?
5: I've done it at Christmas with Christmas
3: napkins.
4: You have decorated your toilet paper roll?
3: Yes.
5: Yes. And my time ribbon.
3: And she put ribbon around it.
5: Wow. Very cute.
4: I thought thought you were going to, like, use it as a name card. I didn't know what was happening. Because it's a napkin.
3: Yeah, you know, well, it's also midnight on Instagram.
4: Okay, I like it.
3: Okay,
4: I like it.
3: There you go.
4: Well, since
3: you're
4: we
3: welcome.
4: Are talking all about home and entertaining, we thought we'd play a game of House Call.
3: So how do we play?
4: Okay, here's how we do it.
3: Okay.
4: We're going to put up a photo. Oh, thank you, Brian. Thank you so much. We're going to put up a photo of a famous TV or movie home.
3: Okay.
4: And then we'll see if we can identify whose home it is.
3: All right.
4: Once we know the answer, we can ring the bell.
3: Okay.
4: Okay, so play along with us.
3: Okay.
4: Here's the first one.
3: Oh, I know. Go ahead. It's probably, is that Friends?
4: Seinfeld.
3: Oh, I said Friends.
4: Close enough. Same era.
3: I said Friends.
4: Same era. Oh,
3: same
4: By the way,
3: era.
4: It does kind of look like the Friends kitchen.
3: It does. It's like, you know, artsy. Okay. You ready for the next one?
4: Sure.
3: Oh, I know.
4: Why do you... How come I know?
3: I don't know, because I'm like... Go ahead.
4: Nancy Myers created this. This is Father of the Bride's House.
3: Oh, do you know what I thought it was?
4: What?
3: I thought it was Desperate Housewives. Like Eva Longoria's home.
4: It looks like Wisteria Lane.
3: Wisteria Lane. That's what I thought it was.
4: Okay. Next time, guess. Okay, let's see.
3: Okay.
4: We know.
3: Baby! Baby!
4: Yes.
3: You find it, baby. The Cosby Show.
4: Yeah.
3: Why is it the stairs? Because when she came down the stairs, that was
4: always
3: one specific episode. And I also wanted to be in different points of my life, each one of them. I wanted to be Rudy, so I did my hair like that.
4: Rudy!
3: Yeah, and then I got a little older and I wanted to be Denise.
4: Yeah.
3: And then now I'm like, I want to be Claire Huxtable.
4: So, totally.
3: You know, you just, you know.
4: Yeah.
3: All the things.
4: Went through all her life. Good
3: okay,
4: job.
3: There we go. Next one.
4: Oh.
3: I think
4: it
3: I know this.
4: It took me a minute. Go ahead.
3: Is it Roseanne?
4: No, it's Married with Children.
3: No. Family Matters.
4: Oh, wait, here's a clue. There, the kisses.
3: We oh,
4: didn't
3: we
4: know
3: have
4: there
3: clues.
4: Were clues.
3: Okay, go ahead.
4: The kisses were hers.
3: Wait, what?
4: Hers and hers?
3: In this sitcom, the kisses were hers
4: oh.
3: and hers and his in California.
4: Three's Company.
3: Oh.
4: Thank you, Brian. Thank you, Brian.
3: That's a good one.
4: Okay.
3: All right, last one.
4: Last one.
3: Can we have a hint, please?
4: Oh, we know.
3: This writer turns her dating adventures into
4: you
3: a weekly
4: it.
3: Column.
4: Sex in the City.
3: Yeah. Oh!
4: The thing is, look how that's a different
3: yeah.
4: room than y'all just showed. She redid it
3: yeah.
4: about halfway through.
3: Ah.
4: It's pink there. Let's look there. Now go back to the picture, please. Let's go back to the picture.
3: Oh.
4: See? Thank you, Ashley. Thank you.
3: That's so funny.
4: She redid, you know... Stars, they're just like us. They get tired of things.
3: Exactly. That was good. Thanks, guys.
4: All right. We've got a great show for you. Interior designer Bobby Burt gives your living spaces a modern update.
3: Then we'll have some fun with Kathy Lee Gifford and Michelle Buteau.
4: But first, Martha Stewart shares her simple salmon recipe for an easy weeknight meal right after this.

0: Whether you're looking for an easy weeknight meal or an elegant dinner party dish, Martha Stewart always has you covered.
1: She stopped by recently to make her simple honey mustard salmon straight from the pages of Martha the Cookbook.
0: And we invited SNL's Marcelo Hernandez and his mom Isabel to join us at the table.
2: Hungry.
3: He's a rowdy sort.
0: He's fun, right?
3: Very rowdy.
0: I think you could have a lot of fun with him. All right, before...
3: It's like my house when I was growing up.
0: Oh, was it? Okay, before we start cooking, and Marcelo, we need your comment on this. Let's look at these thirst traps that you posted.
4: You got those.
0: That angle, Martha.
4: Pretty, right?
0: It's
4: all in the last year or so in preparation for the launch of my skincare.
0: Which we're going to talk about because I want to try some of that cream, but you're looking hot.
4: Thank you.
1: Yeah, take it.
0: So we're going to make this four root situation.
4: This is the perfect dinner for right now.
0: Okay.
4: You know, it's so hard to find things that are so easy to make. Mm-hmm. And these things are in the grocery store. I actually just picked a bunch of stuff from my garden.
0: Of course
1: what
0: you
1: do
0: did.
1: We use?
4: I did. Carrots.
1: Okay.
4: Parsnips. I love parsnips. It's a sweet root vegetable. A turnip.
1: I don't even know what that
0: turnip.
1: Is.
0: Turnip.
4: Yeah, that's a turnip. And then we have celery root. Here, look at the celery
0: wow,
4: root.
0: Wow, that's a big root.
4: Yeah. It's not really a root. It grows right above the ground with a lot of celery stalks growing. It's delicious.
1: Yeah?
4: It's just like celery, but it's really nice.
0: Okay,
4: it's
1: so then how do we do
0: what
1: it?
0: Do we
4: so
0: do?
4: You peel, cut them all up into little pieces like that.
0: Okay.
4: Cook them in a broth.
0: And now, you cook them all together, right?
4: Oh, yes.
0: Oh.
4: You can cook them all together because they all take about the same amount of time.
0: Okay.
1: Okay. Well, that's good.
4: So water to cover, a nice amount of salt, maybe a half a teaspoon of salt.
0: Okay.
4: Put all those cut up vegetables. This is what they look like when they come out.
0: Beautiful.
4: You're going to carry those with you?
0: Yes, I'm going to take them home and say I went to Martha's Garden.
4: So once they're cooked, this is what they look like when they're cooked. And cooking them all together is just absolutely perfect. And the broth that it makes is delicious.
1: Ooh, can't wait to try it.
4: It's like a vegetable broth.
0: Yes.
4: So put that in your food processor.
0: Okay.
4: And then you put in, I put on a little bit of the broth.
0: Yum.
4: The same cooking broth.
1: Okay.
4: And some butter.
0: Of course.
4: Butter is extremely important. I don't have any utensils for some reason.
1: That's fine.
0: Well,
1: here, use that one.
4: And then a little bit of white pepper. It's okay now.
1: Okay.
4: And then some more, a little bit more salt. Mm-hmm. Flavor, season it when you're
1: done.
4: And
1: then blend that up.
0: Yum,
4: puree.
1: Want to start to try it?
4: And it purees into this most beautiful puree. You'll see.
0: Try the puree.
2: Try the puree. By the way, Martha, you were looking fine in those pictures, girl.
1: Oh, yeah. Thank you.
0: Marcelo, are you single
4: or
0: no?
4: You're too young.
2: Nice try, girl.
1: So
2: the puree is delicious. How's that, Mom? Don't try the salmon yet. Not yet.
4: So now the salmon, this is one of my favorite ways to cook salmon. You can get really beautiful line-caught salmon at the fishmonger. You go to the fishmonger.
0: Can you go to the grocery store?
1: No, the fishmonger.
4: You go to the fish department.
0: Have you ever been to a fishmonger?
4: It's a fish store.
0: Okay.
4: And so you get nice, I usually cook them this way in long fillets. This is from a side of salmon.
0: Okay.
4: And then you mix mustard with honey.
0: Is that Grey Poupon?
4: It could be. It's a Dijon mustard.
1: You know what? It's simple, isn't it?
4: It's so simple. This is all there is. Honey and
0: mustard.
4: But
0: how beautiful is that?
4: Yes, and that is the glaze that you brush on your salmon.
1: Are we ready?
4: First, a little salt, a little pepper.
0: Okay. Yes.
4: On the salmon.
0: Are they allowed to eat their salmon, Miss Martha?
4: Please taste that. Tell me what you think.
2: Salmon. Okay.
4: And put this right into the broiler.
1: Mm. I got to tell you.
0: Is it good?
1: This is delicious.
4: And then you brush this.
5: You like it?
1: Mm-hmm.
4: Look how pretty.
0: And then, do you like it, Marcelo?
2: Martha, it's unbelievable. Salmon.
4: It's so easy. This is enough for actually 8 pieces of salmon. Mm.
0: Oh, wow.
4: And that's what it looks like. That's all done right there.
0: Mm-hmm.
4: You can serve it with sautéed spinach, shallots that are just braised shallots, and your puree. What do you think of the puree?
0: The puree.
4: It's so healthy.
1: I had no idea. It's delicious.
4: This is an extremely healthy dinner.
1: You know why I like it, too? Because it's different.
4: The salmon. It takes about an hour.
0: But I do think kids would eat this puree. Okay, can we talk about your skincare line?
4: Oh, yes,
0: because you have a new product out.
4: It's coming out this week.
0: And she just told me,
1: that's the product.
0: I'm looking a little dry, but this will cure all my fine lines and wrinkles.
4: It will indeed. And this, you apply.
0: Y'all want to try a little?
2: Of course.
4: After you put.
0: Isabel, you want a little?
4: Don't eat it.
2: It tastes delicious. Oh, no, it's not to eat. Okay, it's for the part of the hands.
4: This is for night.
5: No, you use the
4: serum morning and night, and then you put that. Yes, you use that. And
0: right here?
4: Yep.
0: You think it will help with my fine lines and wrinkles?
4: Fine lines.
5: And then you can post thirst traps when you're finished.
0: Well, I've tried.
4: Now, she's gorgeous.
0: You are gorgeous. Well, I try to do what Martha does, which is this.
2: Oh, yeah.
0: Martha.
4: Actually, honestly.
6: And use it on your neck.
4: Yeah,
6: use this night cream on
4: related.
6: Your neck and
4: okay.
6: your décolleté, especially you.
2: You said what? You said décolleté?
0: Décolleté. This is for your
2: décolleté.
0: You have to undo your zipper. Oh, don't. What? Your mom
2: sorry.
0: Looks beautiful.
2: I'm sorry.
5: So heavy-handed.
2: I don't know,
5: gentle.
2: Dude. You did it. You gave it to me. This is your show.
4: Men should be using it. The men that are using this look so
0: Does Snoop
4: good.
0: Use it?
4: He does indeed.
0: Ooh, if Snoop
4: does
0: uses
4: indeed.
0: It,
4: but
0: okay.
4: all
0: I'll give you that.
4: Men are using it look like go. New men.
5: I love it.
0: Oh, my gosh.
4: I mean, it's called Elm Bioscience, by the way.
0: And where can you get it?
4: You can get it online on elmbioscience.com, mm-hmm. or you can get it at your dermatologist.
0: Okay.
4: You
0: well, you know what I have to say? It
4: does feel
0: great. But what could you expect from the queen that does it all?
4: If I can make food good, I can make skincare good.
0: Listen, yes, you can.
7: This is delicious, by the way. If you want it, this recipe,
4: it's
7: definitely
4: great.
7: Worth it.
4: It's really good.
7: You see, I'm still eating, and you guys are talking. I'm sorry.
4: It's
7: today.com/food.
0: That was some delicious,
7: delicious
0: salmon.
7: And fun.
0: Right? Well, Marcello, it's always good. Okay, you can find this recipe and so much more in Martha, the cookbook. 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
7: Up next, the inspiring story of the couple behind the gardening gaze. Right after this.

0: Now to a beautiful story about love, courage, and taking a giant leap of faith to live authentically.
1: Kevin and Dragon Better, known as the Gardening Gays, left behind the lives they knew to chase a dream together, building a family farm from the ground up. Let's take a look at their journey.
0: Surrounded by colorful flowers, fresh vegetables, and the sounds of chickens clucking, life looks pretty different these days for married couple Dragon and Kevin.
2: Hey, everybody.
0: They met online in Florida in 2010.
3: At one point, Dragon said, I'm going to be in your town. Let me take you out to dinner.
2: Right after the first date, I was ready for a second date.
3: Our vision has been kind of aligned even before we met.
0: The two fell in love and moved to Washington, D.C. And for Dragon, who immigrated from the former Yugoslavia, D.C. was a place of expression and freedom.
2: For the first time, I felt accepted. There's rainbow flags everywhere. It changed my perspective for somebody who was closeted for 30 years of my life, a life that my parents dreamed of. And this was the first time that I realized that I come first, or we come first, and kind of opened completely new doors in my life.
0: They married in 2017.
3: If I was a betting man, I would have said that Dragon would have been the one to lose it, but I lost it during my vows.
0: They bought a home and both had successful careers. Kevin in journalism and Dragon in hospitality.
2: I was general manager of a big restaurant. The stress level was just insane.
0: But burnout was real. And once COVID hit, the two made the bold decision to leave the stresses of city life behind. And in 2021, they purchased this 27-acre Virginia farm and immediately got to work turning their passion into purpose and created Gardening Gays Farm.
2: We dreamed of this business. We opened up our first farm stand, and then we had a cut flower garden.
0: Their pinnacle moment was the day they planted their new sign, welcoming all.
3: And when you see that on the side of the road, you know who we are. You know that you are at a place of acceptance. It's rewarding when we see people show up and they smile.
2: It symbolizes dream come true, honestly. You know, being fully accepted. You know, looking back, coming out at 30, all the struggle, moving to a completely another country without knowing the language, and it's ended up here, to me, symbolizes a big dream that came true.
0: Today, the farm is open year-round, offering a garden center, fresh produce, and locally sourced meats and cheeses.
3: You can see the sheep, you can see our 300 egg layers, all the jams that have our label on them. Dragon is the one that's making them.
0: And the farm is now a celebrated business in the county.
2: We want best local small business, best family-owned business, best
3: agricultural
2: business, and best overall business in the county. It definitely feels like we belong here, and I'm extremely happy. My stress levels are way down.
3: Without me trusting Dragon 100% and without him trusting me 100%, this would not work. It's breathtaking to see that this exists here. And it's ours, and we get to wake up to it every single day.
2: Well, I get up, he sleeps in. Yeah, right. I see the sunrise. He doesn't see the sunrises usually.
1: Oh, that was good. Oh, Kevin and Dragon. Hi, guys.
4: Hi.
1: It's almost like your own field of dreams. If you build it, they
4: yes.
1: will come, except it's your farm.
3: Who threw pollen in my face?
4: Well, okay, we love what y'all do, and you actually brought us these from Virginia, from your farm, and you're going to show us a couple tips at how to create, like, a potting garden in a pot, and then also
1: some herbs.
4: So show us.
2: We're going to do it actually together.
4: Yes, okay. Perfect.
2: So, absolutely. Okay. So one thing that we easiest way to do a planter is remember three things.
4: Okay.
2: You're gonna go with a thriller, spiller, and filler.
4: Okay.
2: So
4: the dahlias are the thriller?
2: I love it, yes.
1: Jen is the gardener here, so I'll let you
4: know. Well, I want to be.
1: I know.
3: And the fun part I love about this one is it's actually called Fun Elmo. Like, so who doesn't like that?
4: Yeah, everybody loves
2: it. So since she's going to get the biggest, we're going to put her in the back here. And then, Kevin,
1: wait, can you just put it in like that? I thought you had to, like, dump it.
2: Yes, we do. We don't want to mess up.
4: Oh, all right.
1: I was like, oh, I'm going to be your gardener. I was like, I got
4: you. You're like, this is easy.
2: These beautiful antennas are going to go in next.
4: I was like,
2: they will bloom all summer long and for a spiller.
4: By the way, I don't know what smells so good.
2: Lantana. Yeah.
4: Which one is that?
5: Smell that. Kind of minty?
2: Yes.
4: And then where does this little guy go? In the middle?
6: Right in the middle.
2: Just in case, right in the middle.
4: I don't know about y'all, but I think it looks just fine like that.
2: There you go.
4: We could leave it like
5: that. Yeah, that's not bad. I mean, you know, you'd have to spruce up a little bit.
4: So tell us what we're working with here. You brought us some herbs.
6: Over here we have some herbs. It's summertime. Everybody wants to be outside enjoying the barbecues and the cookouts, but we want to let the pests know they're not invited to the cookout.
4: This actually helps repel bugs?
6: Absolutely, it does. You can put it all together as a bouquet. We have some beautiful lemongrass here. We have some citronella. A lot of people are used to getting this in candles and oils, but you can get it directly from the plant. We have some basil, some sage right here to go in. Just plop all this stuff in. You can plant it all together as a beautiful bouquet, some rosemary.
4: I mean, you can also use it for cocktails and other things.
6: Absolutely. Right. That is the perfect
5: And you know
6: part.
5: What I like about this, too? If you don't have a garden at home but you still want to do something, you can put it in this pot. And I think that way, for like if you have city life, as
6: Correct.
5: You guys
6: and
5: have
6: it's
5: known.
6: Mobile. You can take it wherever you're going to be sitting. You know, summertime is here.
4: If it gets too hot, you know, then you can move it.
6: Absolutely.
4: We want to come visit y'all. Congratulations.
6: Please do. Yes. Come on down. I hear the trip from New York. It's not that bad.
4: No.
5: There you go.
1: Those were some great gardening tips.
4: Yeah, those were some good tips. Coming up next, interior designer Bobby Burke shares the latest high-tech trends to elevate your home.

0: you're thinking about updating your kitchen or bathroom, you are going to want to check this out.
1: Interior designer Bobby Burke stopped by recently to show us everything from custom vanities to high-tech countertops. 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This is a vanity right here that, you know, you'd put in your bathroom.
2: Brush your teeth.
3: Yep, exactly. So these are beautiful vanities from James Martin Vanities with Silestone countertops by Cosentino.
2: Pretty.
3: And then the cool thing about this is we've integrated Free Power's wireless charger in
1: that
3: here.
1: Is crazy.
2: That is crazy.
3: Literally, while you're brushing your teeth, you know, when you're in the shower, you always forget to plug in your phone. And that's the time you can plug it in because you're not using it. So you just pop it on, wireless charging.
2: And now it's charging.
3: You can do the single ones, you can do bigger ones. And it's really cool because, again, it allows you to charge it without having more cords.
2: I think that is so cool. Exactly. It's cordless.
3: Yeah.
1: So, but it's also for ear pods and iPads.
3: This version isn't, but very soon.
2: Is it coming?
3: I don't know exactly when, but it'll charge almost
2: anything. How soon before we see that, like, in a home near you, so to speak?
3: You can get this right now.
2: It's ready?
3: James Martin Vanity are in stock. You can order them right away.
1: Okay. By the way, this is a beautiful beverage station with this beautiful marble, but it's also very cool.
3: So this is Kohler's Aquifer 4-in-1 Beverage Center. Mm-hmm. So what this does is it gives you a filter tap. It gives you chilled.
1: Uh-huh.
3: It gives you soda water, and it gives you near boiling.
1: Look there.
3: So
2: that's
3: you just
2: so
3: pop
2: cool.
3: it in.
1: Can
3: here.
1: I have sparkling?
3: Yeah, sparkling's right here.
2: Okay. Oh, wait. It really works right now?
3: It really works right now. And the cool thing about this is, so you can set this up as a wet bar like we have it as well.
2: Yeah.
3: Or it already automatically knows.
1: It does 8 ounces.
3: Or you can put this right next to your kitchen sink. You don't have to have this. You can do the kitchen sink. And
2: oh
3: so that
2: gosh.
3: Way it works in your house. Because I know my nieces and nephews, they love soda water constantly.
2: That's amazing.
3: And so just
1: I would
3: in the
1: save
3: kitchen.
1: So much on LaCroix if I had this thing.
3: Yes.
1: Although,
2: that's great.
1: I'm sure it ain't cheap.
3: No, it's, you know what? It's not bad. And here's the device.
2: Well, I was going to ask you, where do you put this?
3: Exactly. It goes right into your cabinet. So the soda water canister's there, the filter's there, and it's great. Is it, you know, it is.
2: It's not $12.99.
3: It's not $12.99, but the thing is, for the amount of money you're going to save over the years on soda water alone, it pays for itself.
1: I like a furry kitchen.
3: This was designed by an amazing design firm in Miami.
2: Oh,
3: they are phenomenal.
1: It's gorgeous.
2: Okay, so Jenna loves her Oura Ring. Like, you talk about it all the time. So this is almost like an Oura Ring, except for sleep. It's for the toilet.
3: Exactly. This is like an Oura Ring for your toilet. So
1: I've never used one of those.
3: So you come in, you thumbprint yourself, you fingerprint yourself.
2: Oh, so it knows
3: it's you.
2: Oh,
3: yeah, because multiple users on a toilet. And it has this device here that attaches to the side of any toilet.
1: Can multiple people use it?
3: Yes,
2: we have our
3: thumbprint.
2: You poop when you push that one.
3: And this will monitor your hydration. So it's going to tell you, you're like, girl, you need to drink more water.
2: Girl, you need more water.
3: It's going to monitor your gut health, which can track for all different types of diseases.
1: I don't even want it to.
2: Yeah.
3: You know what? You say that, but once you have the power of
2: look
3: data,
2: at this.
3: You
2: you're
3: really
2: right.
3: have the power to control your health.
2: Gut
3: in
2: health?
3: Yeah, it tracks your gut health as well. And it all goes encrypted into the Kohler Health app, and it really helps you monitor.
1: That is crazy.
3: In this day and age, like, we're able to monitor so many things about our health that really empower us to make sure nothing
2: we're teasing you, but that's pretty
3: this
2: huge.
3: Is where it starts.
1: Yeah. I think mine would be mad. Mine would be mad.
2: Wow.
3: It's like, Jenna, please drink more water.
2: Some more water.
1: And then I would go to my Kohler thing and pour some water.
3: Exactly. So, you know what? Honestly, this should automatically send a little message to
1: you.
3: And you walk into the kitchen and it has your glass poured for you.
2: Yeah, that's what it's coming.
1: Now we're talking trends as far as design, and you're saying it's all about color.
3: So this year at the National Kitchen and Bath Association Cabin Show, it was all about color. So these are vessel sinks by Toto. So this is a four-screen. This is a mandarin orange.
1: The four-screen is so pretty.
3: Multiple other colors as well. And it's all just about being vibrant, being unique, you know, making your space really your own. Because for years, we just had white sinks. You know, and back in the 70s and 80s, there was a color. But in the last, 30 years, it's really just been black, white, gray. That's it. So color is really back in the bathroom and kitchen. And I'm really excited about
2: it. It's really nice.
1: I like it.
2: Speaking of color.
1: We're talking cabinetry, and it's not just your white cabinets.
3: No. So this is a cabinet company called Fabwood. They're actually based right outside of Manhattan here. And you can do any color you want from Sherwin-Williams or Benjamin Moore. So if you wanted to color wash your entire walls and cabinets in the exact same color, you could.
1: Yes.
3: And just really go bold. And they're not just kitchen cabinets as well. Fabwood can do custom for libraries, for offices. Like, they can really do almost anything.
1: My bar is kind of, it's a little bit darker than this, but
3: this
1: that
3: is
1: color.
3: One of my favorite. As you can tell, we did that over there with the 4-in-1 Beverage Center.
1: Exactly.
3: Love this color.
2: I love
3: right
2: this.
3: Now.
2: Beautiful. Okay, and then tile too.
1: Ooh, I love these. Thought.
3: So these are all by Dal Tile. And Dal Tile
1: I love
3: is
1: Dal Tile.
3: Phenomenal. Oh. So again, it's all about color. And we did these, as you can see, they have like natural like cracking and textures to them. These come in a range of colors. What I like about this collection, it's the Contempi collection, you can do these kind of 3D ones as well. So as you can see with the circle ones, we did all circles, which made a really cool pattern. This we did flat and the pattern, but you could also do all pattern, which makes for a really cool statement wall.
1: It's so beautiful. There's some great trends. Thank you so much, Bobby.
3: Again, this year's all have been about wellness and color.
1: I still don't know about that toilet. I don't know how I feel about that toilet. But
2: it monitors your gut health.
1: To each their own. Yeah.
2: That was kind of crazy. All right. Up next, instead of a girl's night out, how about a girl's night in?
1: We've got some ideas for you right after this.

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1: Besties are choosing alternative trends like admin nights. Mm-hmm. But that is just one of the many low-key ideas gaining popularity. 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
2: Hey,
1: okay, like for those that don't know our dream,
0: No.
1: Tell us about what admin night could look like.
2: Okay, so this wasn't my dream at first either.
0: But
2: I started to learn about it. This is like the new hot thing. These low key nights, you get together with friends, you have some drinks, you have some snacks, and you get things
0: actually
2: done.
0: Don't mind it.
2: It's really productive.
1: I mean,
2: you're not hanging out with your girlfriends, but you're just getting things done at the same time.
1: Getting things done is like my secret.
0: And we do it. We just didn't know there was a name to it.
1: Yeah, well, now there's a name to it.
2: So we're starting off with, I mean, the name speaks for itself. This calendar is life size. You can see everything
0: right in front of you.
2: Your year at a glance, right?
1: Wow. So is this your year at a glance?
2: This is not my year at a glance.
0: Okay. This is an example.
2: This is an example.
0: The whole year, okay.
2: The whole year at a glance. So this is a fun thing to do. You can plan out with your friends the next time you guys are going to get together,
0: like
2: vacations.
0: I just know where I put it, but I like it.
1: It's big.
2: It's great. It comes in neutral colors, or it comes in these bright, fun colors, and then it comes with a dry erase marker. So I like that you can also change things. You're not locked in.
0: Yeah.
2: But it's really fun to be able to look at your year ahead and get excited about it.
0: I like that.
1: I think it's actually proof that we need to have things to look forward to.
2: Yes.
1: So it's kind of great to do that.
2: Exactly. Then they also have the smaller planner as well. Same thing.
1: I love a planner so much.
2: All of these little sticky tabs. And the most important part is that they're giving 15% off if you use the code today.
0: I'm trying to get my kids to start really using their planners because everything is on their phone. And I'm like,
2: planners are coming back, by the way. I heard the FileVax is coming back.
0: I believe it.
1: Oh, cool.
0: There's something tangible about it.
2: Yes, you're holding on to it. Okay, so if you're anything like me and you've got kids' artwork piling up, this is a couple of pieces from my kids, and you just don't know where to put it and you want to get it more organized, Artkive is one of my favorite companies to use. So you send it away in a box. You can fit up to 300 pieces.
1: Wow.
2: And then they will send it back. Look how cute these little books
1: are. That's adorable.
2: And the kids love to look at them. I keep it on their shelf. It's so much fun. And it's just helps you get organized.
1: So this is a slight difference, but this is the thing you do. Chanel does this with her bestie.
0: I do.
1: Which is like, have a glass of wine and do a closet clean out.
2: Okay, so have a glass of wine, a closet clean out. It's really fun. We all know that famous scene from Sex and the City where they're like, toss, take,
0: and she comes out modeling.
2: Yes, and she comes out modeling, and you're talking about all of your memories that you wore your clothes. It's so much fun. So that's a great way that you can hang out with your friends, organize your closet. But before you do that, we're talking about a closet swap, a clothing swap.
0: Okay.
2: So all of your friends bring all of those pieces in where you can, you have that, you know, that dress you wore to the black tie wedding.
0: It's so cute.
1: That's a good idea.
2: Exactly. You've got all of those. Each person brings a couple of pieces. You swap them out.
0: That's
2: you have something new to come home
1: with. Wait, that's so fun.
0: I love
2: it's
0: that.
2: So much fun.
1: Yeah,
2: it's so much
1: that.
2: Fun. And then you also can organize with your friends. It's another way to do a closet fun night.
0: I've never seen this.
2: So this is, our hanger organizer. I love this. It gives you a lot more space in your closet for your hangers.
0: Yeah.
2: You just pop them in here. This is from Amazon. It's so much fun. This is great because it organizes all of your bags.
0: If you have these.
1: Belt, me too. Yeah.
2: They're so great. It keeps everything looking nice and neat. Mm-hmm. And then hats. This is my new favorite organizer in my closet because it keeps all of the baseball hats.
0: Yeah.
2: You just open it up like this.
0: This is better. Mine are on a hook and I have too many hats on the hook.
1: We also need to get rid of some
2: and it gets really messy.
1: Yeah.
0: This
1: that's cute.
0: Okay.
1: Okay, finally, we'll sit down.
0: Can't

0: can join into the spa.
1: Yes, so here's the thing. Everyone's doing this now, guys. Talk to us.
2: Okay, so first things first, obviously spa night, so fun. Everyone loves it. Yeah. But you got to get into uniform. So we have these really amazing fuzzy robes. If you guys, this one says Jenna. This one says Chanel. I have one too. These are from Personalization Mall. You can get them in like 1 to 2 days, personalized for free.
1: So when your friends come over, they
0: you can get them
1: special.
0: For all your
2: guys. They feel special.
1: Who needs a bachelorette party for matching robes?
0: Are these expensive?
2: No, they are not expensive at all. These and they'll come in 1 to 2 days, really quick. So if you decide, oh, you know, I'm having a party this weekend, you can get them personalized.
0: Wait, that's amazing.
2: So great. So you get your robe on, you get ready for your spa night. This is what I love. Everyone is talking about all of these gadgets and devices like a red light therapy mask.
1: Kind of so many women.
2: They're a little bit expensive, right? This is your opportunity to try it out. If you have one, bring it over. Try it out before you're going to buy it. So this is a Shark Cryo Glow mask. We love this because, again, you're going to try it with your friends, decide if you want to buy it. Aww. Any of those things that you have, you're like, hey,
0: that you never
2: try this
0: use.
2: Out.
0: I love this. I love an admin night.
1: Yeah?
0: Oh, yeah.
1: We'll crunch some numbers.
0: We'll get some calendars.
1: Get some things done, accomplished.
0: With a little booze.
1: So much fun.
0: Into it.
1: And staying in is more affordable, and you have fun. So
0: yeah,
1: there you go.
0: For sure. Okay, coming up next, two of our favorite funny ladies are charading places, Kathy Lee Gifford and Michelle Buteau. Right after.

0: You never know what's going to happen when TV legend Kathy Lee Gifford visits Studio 1A.
1: Especially when comedian Michelle Buteau is also here. They joined us for a fun game of
0: charading places.
1: Our host is senior producer Gavin, or as you like to affectionately call him.
2: I called him Furface.
3: Bring it back. We're going old school.
0: All right.
3: All right. So, Jenna and Michelle, you are going to be on one team. Okay. Kathy and Chanel, you are going to be on the other team.
0: We got this.
3: You're going to have 45 seconds to give clues. No talking. You're going to get your partner to guess the word. Once you do, you're going to switch places. Okay?
0: Okay.
3: All right. So,
0: thanks,
3: 45
0: coach.
3: Seconds
0: Who's
3: on the clock.
0: First?
3: Jenna and Michelle, you are going first. Okay. Your category is...
0: No, you got to go over there.
1: Where do we stand?
2: Who goes
3: things
2: there first?
3: You do at home.
1: What do we do?
3: Jenna, you stand here.
1: Oh, okay.
3: Okay, Michelle, you stand there and then switch. Okay?
1: Okay. Okay.
3: So things you
1: so
3: do
1: we
3: at
1: run
3: home.
1: Back and forth.
3: Here we go.
1: Yes.
3: Number one, and go.
1: Shower.
0: Yes.
3: Good.
1: Oh, wow.
0: Shoes.
3: Okay, Michelle.
2: Where is it?
1: Brush your teeth.
2: Yes.
0: What? Oh, my gosh.
4: This was too easy.
1: You're cooking.
2: Yes.
1: Oh,
2: come
1: my God.
2: On.
1: What is that? Making the bed. Cleaning. Getting dressed.
2: No.
1: What are you doing? Taking care of your baby.
2: Keep going.
1: What is it?
2: It's not that.
1: Working out. I don't know what you're doing. Making the bed. Cleaning. Making the bed. Organizing.
3: You could pass.
2: No. Wait, who passes? Sleeping!
1: Yeah.
3: Oh, okay.
2: It was laundry!
1: How are you doing the laundry like this?
0: What is that?
1: I wasn't doing that! You were folding!
2: I was folding!
1: I see it.
2: But it was...
0: That bought us time, because y'all were on
3: So that
0: roll.
3: Means that you guys got four, so you guys need five to take it.
0: We didn't know.
3: And your category is...
1: Wait, who's...
3: Ready?
1: Okay,
3: Kathy,
1: do I get first?
3: Yep, you're going to go first,
1: I have cataract.
0: No, it's going to be fine.
3: All right, and your category is... Things you do at the gym.
0: Okay, look at.
3: Okay?
0: Look, no, look.
3: Here we go. 45 seconds. And go.
0: Look.
3: Here it is. Here's the clue. Oh.
0: Running. Treadmill.
3: Yep. Okay.
0: Don't
1: Careful.
0: Run now.
1: Careful.
3: Chanel.
0: Okay, you ready?
4: What are those called?
0: Squat.
3: Yep. Okay.
4: Glad I didn't have to do
3: Kathy.
4: That.
3: Kathy.
0: The bike. Cycling.
1: I know.
0: What do you call it? Elliptical?
3: Yes, good.
0: Yeah, wow,
3: good.
0: Wow.
3: That's okay, solid. There you are.
1: Me neither.
0: Okay, you got this. Ready?
4: Lifting.
0: Yeah.
4: Lifting weights.
0: Yep.
3: Ooh, okay.
0: Wow, one more and you're
3: ready.
0: Ready,
3: Kathy, for the win.
0: Let's go. Where are we going?
1: I know,
0: be careful.
3: Yep.
0: A push up?
1: What?
4: Yeah. No, I don't.
3: Pass.
4: Not left. A downward dog, but I can't get
1: that downward dog.
4: I can't get down. I can get down, but I can't get up.
3: Well, guess what? Good news is
0: what?
3: It's a tie.
0: Well, I guess they need to come back so we can have a rematch.
1: We must. That would be awesome. We'll be back right after this.

0: Tomorrow, we are bringing you some of the best conversations we've had this year.
1: Oh, that's good. We're sitting down with Oscar winner Halle Berry.
0: Plus, best-selling author Brené Brown and her podcast co-host Adam Grant.
1: Also, business powerhouse Emma Greed.
0: We'll see y'all tomorrow.
1: Have a good day, everybody.
0: Bye.
2: People that watch the Today Show aren't just watching a show. 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
3: 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We get excited. We feed off that energy.
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6: It's 8 o'clock on Today. Coming up on alert, Tropical Storm Edward strengthening in the Gulf Coast this morning, lashing the region with dangerous winds and rain.
7: The biggest problem we expect out of the storm at this moment in time is flooding.
6: We're live with your full forecast. Then, out of the picture, Florida banning the use of flock cameras and license plate readers on state highways amid privacy and surveillance concerns. Will other states follow suit? The details just ahead. All that plus Kelly Clarkson's golden performance.
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0: Oh, we are back with Little Big Town sharing the Grammy stage with Dolly Parton during a star-studded tribute celebrating her iconic career back in 2019.
1: Not only did the group have the privilege of working with Dolly, they also got to call her a dear friend. And before Little Big Town hits the plaza this morning, we wanted to sort of get their perspective on Dolly's life, her legacy. They are, of course, Karen Fairchild, Kimberly Schlappman, Jimmy Westbrook, Philip Sweet. Good morning, guys.
2: Good morning.
1: When you look back on that video from 2019, singing there with Dolly, what comes to mind?
3: Got chills.
4: What a treasure.
5: I mean, thank you, Jesus. Really, our bucket. And thank you, Dolly. Dolly and Jesus.
2: I know.
5: We were talking this morning.
2: Yeah.
5: They're kind of close.
2: Yeah. Yep.
5: It was always our bucket list to perform with her, and we finally got the opportunity, and we will never forget.
1: That was the first time.
4: Yeah.
5: Yeah.
2: We had been on other shows, like the Opry and things like that. We'd seen her, you know, around town, but that was the first time we ever collaborated with her.
5: Yeah.
0: Wow. Karen, you guys actually knew her, right? You know, so many people knew her as this icon, but you guys actually got to spend time with her. What was she actually like when the cameras were not on?
2: The same.
4: Just
2: the same as what you would imagine.
4: Genuine, authentically herself.
3: Cracking jokes, like...
1: Funny.
3: Left and right.
0: Yeah, we knew she was funny.
2: Charming, quick, kind, just genuine.
4: Just loving.
2: You know? Yeah.
1: I mean, she meant so much to you that you guys actually, you named your daughter Dolly.
5: We did. Yeah. Well, we all grew up on her music and all our harmonies. And Karen and I, as little girls, knew every harmony.
2: That's
5: the Dolly and my little Dolly.
1: That's so cool.
5: She invited us up on her bus to meet the other Dolly. And so she always had the sweetest things to say about my Dolly. And she'd always say, "How's my Dolly? How's my Dolly?" And yeah, we named her after.
2: And then her Dolly called Dolly, she'd say, "My Parton."
5: My Parton.
2: That's my Parton.
4: My Parton.
5: Dolly means my to her. And so my Parton.
0: My Parton. Oh, man. Well, her legacy will live on. You know, she's remembered for so many things, but she's also just an incredible artist, an incredible songwriter. Yeah. Right, Jimmy?
4: Yeah, one of the biggest copyrights of all time.
2: Yeah.
4: I Will Always Love You. I mean, just, yeah. And in that, it was authentically her voice is Dolly, you know.
3: Mm. So creative.
2: Yeah.
1: There's this Dolly Fest. I don't know if you guys have heard. They're going to do this.
4: We heard about that.
2: We heard. We're inviting ourselves.
1: Yeah. We're going to be there.
4: If we say we're playing,
5: we're going to be there.
0: Yeah. You can announce it here. It's okay.
4: We're going to have to.
1: I feel like Little Big Town doesn't really have to invite themselves.
2: I literally texted our agents yesterday, and I was like, Dolly Fest.
4: Hello.
1: We're there.
5: We're there.
1: By the way, it's going to be one of those things that sells out like
2: that. Oh, my gosh. And London and Nashville.
1: Right.
2: Yeah.
5: Absolutely. Okay.
4: Amazing.
0: You're all in.
2: We're all in.
3: Let's do it.
0: So, look, when you think about just her life and her legacy on country music as a whole, you think about how the genre has changed over the years. What do you think her impact will be long term?
3: She was a trailblazer. I mean, she just pioneered for women, but just for the genre alone. Just her music, her writing. She elevated country music to a whole new place that we'll probably never ever see in our lifetime.
1: You know, to Philip's point there, he just said something that struck a chord with me. You know, now women in country music, you know, it's not, you know, they're everywhere.
5: Mm-hmm.
1: Back then, that wasn't the case.
5: Yeah.
1: I mean, Dolly Parton just didn't break the glass ceiling. Like, just, you know.
2: Yeah. Crushed it.
1: Right.
2: Yeah. Crushed it with those red heels.
1: Yeah.
2: You know? Yeah, she, I mean, also just... there was nothing about her that was afraid, you know. Mm-hmm. She always talked about being just true to herself. Yeah, you know, and she would make jokes about it, you know, like she liked her long nails.
1: Yes.
2: She liked the eyelashes and the wigs.
5: Yeah. And a couple of other things.
1: Yes. Yes.
2: So, yeah, and she never apologized for it. And that, I love that about her. Yeah.
1: She was in on the joke from the very beginning.
2: That's right.
5: Yes. Yeah.
0: And just as women in the industry, what do you think, you know, her lasting legacy will be for girls and for other women?
5: Mm. I think one of the most important things she taught not only women but all of us is just to be kind to each other, lift each other up, just go out of your way to make the next artist or whoever it is, people that, you know, friends or whatever, just lift them up and make them better.
0: Look at you
2: And she would write people personal notes all the time, like our dear friend Ashley Monroe, she had heard a song that Ashley wrote took the time to write her. Yeah. And Ashley's going to play that tomorrow night on the Opry. Oh, she's on the Opry with us. And Eminem, the same thing.
1: Yeah. That note that he posted, I was like, Dolly's writing Eminem. See?
6: Yeah,
2: she wrote.
6: Dolly.
2: She wrote people all the time. Yeah, kindness, acceptance of everyone.
1: Mm-hmm.
5: Yes.
2: Yeah. Yeah.
1: Thank you. We'll let you guys take a little break before you get outside.
0: We're not done with you yet.
1: No, no. But thank you for sharing your thoughts on Dolly Parton. And again, if you hadn't heard, Little Big Town's going to...

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1: All right, you know what time it is. It's about that time, concert time, Little Big Town. Ready to rock our city stage.
2: All right, before they get started, though, here's a look at their journey to the Plaza and their journey to album number 12.
3: Little Big Town is a country music powerhouse. We could have it all. With their signature harmonies, the group's been wowing fans for nearly three decades. Oh, no matter. With hits like Boondocks. I keep my heart and soul in a boondocks.
1: Take me down.
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3: And Wine, Beer, Whiskey. Child, Kimberly Schlappman, Philip Sweet, and Jimmy Westbrook first joined forces in 1998. Along the way, they've earned more than 50 award show nominations, including 15 Grammy nods. They've also racked up more than 6 billion streams. They've also been great friends to us here today, treating us to many memorable performances over the years.
5: It's close.
3: Little Big Town is out with their 12th studio album, It's a Dying Art, and hitting the road this fall for their For the Art of It tour across North America. But first, the country superstars are back on our plaza, ready to take over our city concert stage.
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0: it's not over.
1: Little Big Town. Party's just getting started, folks. There's a lot more music ahead. But first, this is Today on NBC.

0: we hope you are enjoying a very special Tuesday morning, because our crowd sure is, from Grammy-winning superstars Little Big Town.
1: Yes, before they treat us to another performance there, we're going to chat a little bit with our friends Karen, Kimberly, Philip, Jimmy. Welcome back. Thank you so much. Thanks again for always waking up early and gracing us with your presence. Tell us about this new album. In fact, flip your sign over there. There it is. Making Signs is a Dying Art, by the way. That's pretty clever. But that's the title of the album, Dying Art. Give us the story behind the title.
2: Dying Art is a song on the record, and it's actually a joyful song. It's about enduring love and two people that stick it out and really fight for their love and connection. And it reminded us, as I was writing it, I was thinking about us as a band, too.
1: Yeah.
2: And, like, that's our story. I mean, being together, like, 26-something years. I don't know. We stopped counting. Yeah. But, yeah, just getting back to the things that we do, like, with our instruments and our voices, the humanity of making music in this AI world.
1: Yes, connecting.
0: I mean,
1: yes.
0: You guys have been together almost 30 years. You were just children.
3: you were in kindergarten.
0: Young kids. Like, what would you want to tell Little Big Town back then, Jimmy?
4: Oh, to just keep fighting and persevering and keep showing up, and it will bring the greatest joys of your life. And that's what we've had. Is this entire journey is such an incredible experience.
1: I just
4: we're
1: love
4: so grateful.
1: You guys got married, y'all had kids. I mean, it's just, as you know, being in the business, most bands don't last this long.
3: Yeah, that's a dying art.
1: It is a dying art.
4: Yes,
1: what's been the secret? Like, to what do you attribute the longevity?
5: Love.
1: Love.
5: And respect, and, you know, taking care of each other.
1: Yeah. You're here.
3: Yeah.
0: You're here.
1: Well, that sounds
0: what do you
1: perfect.
0: Say we get to it?
1: Let's do another
0: song?
3: Yeah.
0: The Idea?
2: This is called The Idea.
4: Yeah.

guys, stick around because they're about to treat us to one of their biggest hits. But first, this is Today on NPR.

0: This crowd is having fun, Craig.
1: Yeah, they are.
0: Having fun. And we are back, and we are ready for another song from our friends Little Big Town.
1: You guys ready? We ready? Okay. All right. Let's make it short. Performing their Grammy-nominated hit, Boondocks. Put your hands together once again for Karen, Kimberly, Philip, and Jimmy.

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2: 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And you're like, whoa, it's a Studio One ad.
0: People who literally are up all night to bring this show to you. There's not a morning I walk in here that I don't pinch myself and think, I get to be here.

0: fashion faux pas? Controversy surrounding the Met Gala as the theme for next year's event is scrapped.
1: I don't know yet whether they had a backup plan.
0: What happened and what it means for the celebrity fashion event of the year. Plus, sail away. We're running down the best Labor Day deals to jump on, from clothes to furniture and more. And then later, we're going to smash dinner tonight with a taco burger mashup from the Salsa Daddy. And they're a little big deal. 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
0: And a good Tuesday morning to you. Welcome to this third hour of today. I'm Craig. Here's Lord Jarrett, Emily, and Kenna. By the way, Emily's pregnant.
3: In case you missed yesterday's show.
4: Craig's reaction yesterday.
0: When she came in this morning, I was like, you got more news?
5: Well, you know what's so funny is I feel like the Today Show's having a baby.
4: That's how it makes it feel. It's the family.
0: We haven't had a baby in a while, you know? All right, so Emily's here because Dylan's off. Al is allegedly on an assignment. They missed quite the morning, though. Country superstars, sure, Little Big Town. They've been putting on quite the show for our great Plaza crowd. We don't do Tuesday concerts here a lot, but when we do them with Little Big Town. So, by the way, they're not done yet. They've saved a good one just for us. One of their biggest hits, in fact, still to come.
3: They're so lovely, so nice, so fun to hang out with. But first, we do have a lot to talk about in this half hour, beginning with this headline-making controversy. It's surrounding the Met Gala.
5: Plans for an exhibit honoring British designer John Galliano have been scrapped after intense backlash. NBC's Kaylee Hartung is here with more on what it means for fashion's biggest night. A lot of people talking about this, Kaylee.
6: Yeah, they are. I mean, the Met Gala puts the biggest spotlight on the fashion world every year. But now it's John Galliano's history of racist and anti-Semitic remarks that center stage. The designer ultimately bowing out from the exhibit, in his words, recognizing how honoring his work would be painful for some.
7: This morning, fashion's biggest night in jeopardy. The Metropolitan Museum of Art cutting ties with the controversial designer John Galliano on the heels of announcing the next Met Gala would honor his work.
8: They're probably going to scramble for a new theme.
7: After weeks of backlash from donors, community leaders, and online.
9: The idea of like having a celebration for someone like this who has hurled so many insults at people, to me, I think is disgusting.
7: Galliano, who was convicted by a French court in 2011 for two separate racist and anti-Semitic outbursts, calling it his decision with great sadness for the exhibit to not take place, adding, I remain fully accountable for the pain caused by my words in the past, particularly the hurt I caused to the Jewish and Asian communities. I remain deeply sorry. Anna Wintour, the Met Gala chair for 30 years, maintaining her support for the 65-year-old designer, calling the move courageous and a measure of the man he is.
10: I think it definitely puts them behind schedule in a real way because they prep these events for quite a long time. I don't know yet whether they had a backup plan.
7: Last month's announcement of Galliano sought to embrace the criticism, with plans for the 9-month-long exhibit to address the derogatory conduct and to highlight how artistic achievement should be understood alongside ethical accountability.
10: This was a considerable misstep in terms of not anticipating what you can and can't get away with.
7: This isn't the first time the iconic Met Gala looked controversy right in the eye.
11: Left side.
7: From this year's so-called Bezos Gala backlash against Amazon's Jeff Bezos and Lauren Sanchez Bezos' sponsorship, to the highly debated red carpet interpretations of the various themes. Still, the event draws fans from around the globe, eager to see the biggest names in fashion, film, music, and sports walk the famous Met steps. Anna Wintour showing Jenna in 2024 how much intricate work goes into the exhibit.
12: This is where all the final touches are made.
7: Now, in an unprecedented turn of events, it's back to the drawing board for fashion's most famous night.
13: John Galliano would have been just the third living designer to receive a solo exhibition at the Costume Institute. So typically, the Met Gala kicks off their spring exhibition, the Met Gala's theme honoring that designer. And now there is a lot of work that the Colostomy Institute is going to have to do to find a backup plan.
4: Yeah, we'll see how they move forward. Kaylee, thanks so much.
0: All right, well, now we turn to that major shakeup at Apple. After 15 years at the helm of the tech giant, Tim Cook stepping aside as CEO, taking on a new role, though, within the same company.
3: Our Savannah Sellers is back here with more on the new CEO and some possible hints about what we can expect in the future. Hey.
4: That's right. Hi, you guys. Good morning. So this leadership change comes just days before what is expected to be a major product launch, and it comes at a time when the tech giant is facing numerous challenges.
14: Good morning.
7: This morning, it's a new era at Apple. After 15 years as CEO, Tim Cook has officially stepped down.
14: It's unlike anything you've ever held before.
7: Passing the torch to former Apple hardware exec John Ternus. Bloomberg reporting, in a letter to Apple employees, Cook writes, "Few people understand what it takes to build products that change the world the way Ternus does."
15: I'm so incredibly excited.
7: Now, all eyes are on Ternus's ability to seed new and innovative ideas at Apple, like the CEOs of its past.
16: And we are calling it iPhone.
7: Since taking over from Apple co-founder Steve Jobs, Cook has had a career-defining run with the tech giant, helping launch breakthrough products like AirPods and the Apple Watch. He even opened the floodgates to Apple's streaming era, launching services like Apple Music and Apple TV.
17: Welcome back. It's good to see you.
7: And of course, there's Cook's role as Apple's chief diplomat, navigating relationships with world leaders, all making Apple one of the most valuable companies in the world. But at the end of his tenure, Cook has faced new challenges.
18: They're going to raise the prices of Apple products.
7: From rising production costs, forcing the company to increase the price of almost every product earlier this summer, to growing calls to limit screen time.
19: I am so addicted to my phone.
7: And as devices last longer and iPhone sales slip globally, it's now Ternus's turn to take a bite at the Apple and increase innovation.
20: I think we can return to seeing product launches that really rock the market. But that is going to mean Apple and Ternus really start to focus on big product categories that we haven't seen yet in this industry.
7: Ternus is already rumored to be flipping the script. Insiders report Apple will unveil a folding phone at a special event next week. But what may be most pressing is how Ternus handles Apple's next move in the AI era, and if he can launch new Apple products that shake the industry to its core.
4: So what is next for Apple other than just this new leader? Well, there are some rumored products that they are working on. Ooh. One of them that we are anticipating hearing about pretty soon, the foldable phone, also desktop and touchscreen computers, AirPods with cameras.
21: Okay. I have questions.
4: That's a big one because, and I'll tell you why, sort of the backstory here. It sort of accidentally leaked. This website like was able to find this promotional video that Apple has created but not released yet. We're thinking those probably won't come out until next year, but the idea is like now on your phone, there's this thing called visual intelligence. So let's say you like pass a cute dog and you're like, Apple, what kind of dog is that? It can tell you. These are supposed to sort of enhance that is what we're anticipating. So it's something like in your ear that can see the same room that you're in and potentially like look different types of things up.
22: But without people knowing. You're just passing people by, just spying on them with your ears.
0: There's a senior legal correspondent in there right there.
22: I didn't mean to get dark, but
4: Well, and then also, by the way, the other thing is that same conversation is going on right with smart glasses, something we are anticipating from Apple, but that's exactly what people are worried about with those. Are you taking a picture? Are you recording right now? Also, smart home devices. That will all really get into the AI of it, right? And that's something that we're anticipating Ternus to really step into and kind of ramp up for Apple pretty quickly.
0: A smart home device.
4: Okay, there are the standard ones. Something that Apple released that seemed more like a research project for them, but that they were excited about was this lamp that really sort of looks and acts like the Pixar guy, the one that bounces around. Here it is. Look at this. Because what was really cool, though, is they actually like released this with a report where they were sort of making the case for robotics not just being functional, but kind of like being social, like making you feel like you're really interacting with them. Now, is that a good idea? Great question. But this is like, I mean, you're kind of like, whoa, is it cute?
0: But what does he do?
22: He's supposed to read the vibes.
4: Yeah.
0: But what does it
4: Well, this one is not something that was released for us to be using as anything yet. It's more to show the capability.
21: I'm excited about the foldable phone because I like the satisfaction of
4: The only thing is like the ones that we're starting to already see come out to markets, like they fold out to like a full iPad. You know what I mean?
21: It's kind of big.
4: Is that what you want? I don't know. And they will probably
21: be quite expensive.
0: Oh, like $3,000.
21: Yeah, I know who won't be getting the newest phone.
0: Al Roker.
21: And Laura.
1: I'm looking right at her.
22: We've already done this.
21: We don't have to
22: reuse our bits.
0: I already trolled her.
21: What's crazy is that she has these for so long and goes no case with them. Like, how do you?
22: Oh, yeah. What? I like to live on the edge.
21: Yeah.
0: Said no one ever about Laura Jarrett.
21: Yeah. See, legal correspondent.
22: You don't know.
0: That's true. I don't. Got a pretty good idea, though. Just ahead, Labor Day deals. We're going to break down the best holiday sales, from big ticket items to clothes, maybe some phones as well. We'll also talk about what you should wait to buy. And then on Shop Today, we got a bright idea. Not lamps, bulbs. Some products to prepare for the unexpected. That light bulb there that stays bright.
22: So much excitement for the bulbs.
0: I know.
21: And those sense our feelings as well.
0: We've never talked about lamps and bulbs so much on the Today Show.

0: weekend is coming up, and it isn't the unofficial end of summer. It is also one of the biggest sales events of the year. So on today's Consumer Confidential, our chief business correspondent, Christine Romans, is going to help us find the best deals. Christine, good morning.
1: Good morning.
0: Help us spend some money, something you don't usually like to do.
1: Look, I don't like to say goodbye to summer, but these retailers want to say goodbye to all the stuff they have. This is about clearance. They want to roll everything out so their new models that come out in the fall and their new stuff that comes out for the holidays is going to have a place on the shelves. So think about summer clearance, clothes and shoes, big, big, deep discounts for anything that's summer.
2: That's the last thing Laura Jones would
1: Furniture. If it's on sale, it's you can do it, Laura. Yeah. Furniture, appliances, mattresses. A lot of these things will have a deep, deep discount. And again, it's because new models are coming, especially for appliances. If you go to Best Buy, LG has, I think, $1,000 off a washer dryer combo. Look for those big deals because the new models are coming in September, October. They got to get all that other stuff out of there to make way. Be careful about the fall clothes, though, because the fall clothes are still full price. So just the summer stuff. Get some flip-flops. Get a swimsuit.
0: Well, sometimes I get stuff for the kids just a couple sizes.
1: Exactly. Yeah. Very, very smart. That's a smart time to do it. This is the time to get that kind of stuff.
2: All right. So we've decided we're going to do our shopping.
1: Yep.
2: How do we make sure we're saving the most, Christine?
1: So do a little bit of research because there is this urgency trap that the retailers are trying to tell you.
2: You're never
1: going to get it cheaper than this. That's true until it's Black Friday. So just be aware that you want to do the research and find the things that are truly, truly on sale and stay away from the stuff that the retailers want you to buy that's full price that they're going to make money on. Use the browser extensions. Honey and Rakuten have browser extensions. 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I want you to sign up for the free email loyalty program.
2: Wait, give me an example.
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2: Where can we find some of these aforementioned deals?
1: So the deals are everywhere. Target has a huge deals. I'm telling you, go to the clearance aisle in any of these stores. They want to get rid of this stuff. 70% off on some of these things at Target. If you're in the clearance rack, you know, the end cap, as they call it in retail, I mean, don't buy anything that's not 50% or more off because they're going to try to get it out of the store. 45% off Amazon, Best Buy, Lowe's, a lot of different products there that have really, really deep discounts. I'm looking at, a Shark steam mop, 30% off right now. Lowe's, you can save up to $80 on a grill. All the summer patio furniture, all the grills, all that stuff, they're moving it out because they need that shelf space. And then Home Depot has 24-month financing offers. Be careful of financing something, but if you need something that's really important for your household, like an appliance that broke or something, check out the financing deals over the course of 2 years. You might be able to afford something that otherwise you couldn't have.
3: Okay. So 70% off sounds really good. 45% off sounds really good. Is there anything we should hold off on?
1: So, Bess, you know, you've got October sales that are going to be coming up, and you've also got Black Friday. So electronics, the gadgets, the tech gadgets, this is not the time to get those. Toys, wait a little bit. And as I told Laura, the fall apparel, you know, maybe you want a new outfit because this, you know,
3: it's that time of year.
1: They have the pumpkin spice latte. I want the cute corduroy outfit, right? But guess what? Just hold on for that because it's going to be cheaper a little bit further down the line. And I'll reiterate the urgency trap. You know, they're going to try to make you feel like you've got to get this now.
3: It's now or never.
1: These are some of the best deals, especially on summer stuff, on patio furniture, on mattresses, huge mattress deals because the new models are coming out in the fall. But if you don't need it, don't buy it.
2: A new model of mattress.
1: I believe it or not, they get new inventories in.
0: They get better.
2: Okay. Yep. New mattress technology. That's
1: Okay. Changing all the time.
0: Thank you for not letting us fall into all of the traps.
1: The urgency traps.
0: Don't do it, folks. Still to come, our

0: right, this morning on Shop Today, we are helping prepare you for the unexpected, everything from pop-up showers to fires. Shop Today executive editor Adriana Brock is here with picks you'll want to have on hand just in case. 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Adriana, good morning. Where are we starting with a little fire action?
1: We're starting with this Prepared Hero fire blanket. And what I love about this is that this is one of those products that you want to have on hand, but you pray that you never need to use it in your home. Yeah. So this is something I keep in my kitchen. I would also keep it by a barbecue. You could also buy it for family members. And what it does, it's a 3x3 blanket that smothers a small fire. So think about, like, if you're cooking, you've got candles, you got a barbecue going. This is going to help smother the flames so no oxygen
0: gets to
1: them. You just
0: toss it on top?
1: You throw it on top, and it's going to help you out in a pinch. And, you know, some people have fire extinguishers at home, which are also a really good idea, but those expire, and they create a huge mess with powder. So this is a nice, affordable, have it in your kitchen, keep it nearby, and hope you never have to use it.
2: And it's reasonably priced, too.
1: Yeah, exactly. You can pick it up at Target.
3: Okay, what's next?
1: Okay, this next one is, think about all these important documents you have at your home. Birth certificates, passports, insurance documents. You probably know where they are, but are they actually protected? That's the big question. This filing case we really love because it's fireproof and waterproof.
0: And it's a good size.
1: It's a great size. Yeah. So you can put all your important documents in here. You could also put keepsakes. Like for me, it's like, you know, my daughter's pre-K graduation certificate. Things that have sentimental value.
2: She
1: did great. She's ready for kindergarten in a few weeks. So this is really nice because it's going to keep all those valuables together, and it's got a 3-digit combination lock extra protection, and you have everything all together, and again, waterproof, fireproof in case of an emergency.
2: Adriana, this is really smart. I actually didn't know this existed.
1: This is so cool.
2: Even when the power goes out.
1: Yeah, so this is your traditional GE high-efficiency LED light bulb, which we all love because they're really nice on our power bill, but it also is a backup flashlight in a pinch. And also what it does, it's got a built-in battery that's rechargeable. It actually charges as you use it. Yeah. And if the power goes out, you just flip it on to flashlight mode, and then you've got light for five whole hours.
2: That's genius.
1: Yeah, and like, you know, I grew up in South Florida where it was hurricane season this time of year, and we always lost power.
3: Yeah.
1: This would have been genius for then. And so you get a two-pack for under $25 right now, or $27. And what's really great is you could start switching out your light bulbs if you have the need for some. Switch them out. Consider this one because you've got a backup battery and a backup
3: flashlight.
1: And you
3: can change the temperature, the color temperature.
1: I love it.
3: I like a nice warm light.
1: You like a warm light.
3: No cool lighting.
1: I know, but if you like the cool lighting or the daylight, you have that option too. So you get three temperature settings, which is nice.
3: Okay, little mini umbrellas.
1: Okay, this is the just in case for every day. This is something everyone should keep in their briefcase, in their backpack, in their purse. I have one at my desk. This is a mini umbrella, which we love at Shop Today because it gives you a full coverage of a whole person. So it's tiny.
2: We can't open it inside.
1: We can't open it. It's bad luck.
0: I'm just opening it partially.
1: Okay. Okay, you can open it partially.
2: Nice. My mother was screaming at the TV. Right?
1: It's so true. But the great thing about this is it does fold down to around 7 inches, which is really tiny. It's not going to take up a lot of real estate anywhere you have it. And it's really affordable. So I say grab one of these, keep it in your purse, because nothing's worse than getting stuck in the rain and not having anywhere or anything to do.
0: And this will keep it dry in your purse. Perfect.
1: Exactly. Yeah. The case is great.
2: Love this is perfect for your car.
1: Yeah.
2: I mean, you could use it obviously in your house too, but this is perfect.
1: Yeah.
2: Perfect,
1: so a first aid kit is one of those things we all have, but like we've been using it through the years. You probably have some missing pieces. Mm-hmm. If it's time for a refresh, this one's really great for just $9.99. And what's awesome is you're getting 140 pieces.
3: Wow.
1: So everything from gauze to your bandages to scissors, all the things you need. And it's

0: Got this little convenient carabiner, so you could clip it onto a bag. I keep one in my car. I also keep one in, like, my medicine cabinet. This is really great for, like, if you have kids, pack in their bag.
1: Yeah,
0: yeah, exactly. Put it in your sports bag.
1: Okay.
0: Everything.
1: Last but not least.
0: Okay, this is the Kelvin 8. This is a really cool product for your car. So in case of an emergency, this kind of combines a ton of different tools into one.
1: Craig likes
0: so this is a hand crank. So if you run out of power, this does have a built-in battery that you could recharge if you crank it.
1: How cool is that?
0: It's also got a flashlight. It's got the SOS signal if you need it. It also has these magnets around it, so you could put it on your car if you need an emergency flare.
2: It does like 18 different things.
0: It does so many things. It's got
2: Savannah's like, please stop. Yeah.
0: It's got a seatbelt cutter if you need it. It also has the window hammer. So it does a bunch of different things in one. It also has a rechargeable battery here. So
2: spotlight's on you. Spotlight's on you.
0: So it does have a lot of things, and it's on sale right now. And this is, again, such a small device. You can put it in your glove box, and it replaces the need for a bunch of different emergency products that you may want in your car.
1: I like how all of these are not only just in case, but small. Like
0: exactly.
3: And like multiple uses.
0: Yeah, exactly. You don't want to wait until you need it to realize you don't have that.
2: How much is this thing? How much is this?
1: $49. Not bad.
3: So Craig's walking out
0: it's
3: with
0: under
3: that.
0: $50.
2: Money well spent.
0: Yeah.
3: All right, Adriana, thank you so much. To shop from our lineup of just in case picks, scan the QR code at the bottom of your screen or head to today.com/shop. 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
2: All right, we've shopped. Now it's time to eat. Just ahead, we're going to make the perfect end of summer spread on Today Food. A burger and a taco. They got married. They had a baby. We're going to show you what it looks like with a fresh pasta salad. And then later, a little Big Town right here live in Studio 1A. And after we chat, they're going to perform one of their Grammy-winning hits when the third hour of Today comes right back.

0: We are in for a treat. This morning on Today in Food, we're going to soak up the last few weeks of summer with a spread that everyone will probably love. Our good friend Rick Martinez is an award-winning chef. He is also the author of cookbooks like, God, if Rook were here, he'd say it like, Salsa Daddy.
1: That's pretty good.
0: A normal person would say it like Salsa Daddy. But this morning, Rick's going to treat us to some smash burger tacos and a chili lime pasta salad. Welcome back.
2: Thank you. Thank you for having me.
0: So I was just asking, I don't know if you've heard our friend Emily Akenis is pregnant.
3: We're having a baby.
1: Well, we've been mentioned.
3: The show is having a baby.
0: She's very excited about the food segments.
2: Yes. Excellent, excellent. Yes. Well, there are carbs here, so.
1: We love that.
2: So we've got a flour tortilla, and we're going to smash this patty in.
0: Now, with your ground beef, Rick, are you an 80-20 guy?
2: Or? Yeah, although, you know, 70-30 is really yummy. Ooh. So if you can get that,
3: get
2: highly
3: that
2: recommend.
3: In.
2: Yes,
3: okay.
2: Yes. So you want to smash your patty into the tortilla, and then we'll come over here. And unlike a lot of other smash burger tacos recipes that are out there, I wanted to make this one actually taste really like a taco.
0: Okay.
2: So that you know that you're eating Mexican food. So we've got a mixture of chopped poblano, some red onion, some jalapeno for a little heat. Mm. We're going to add these to the bowl.
3: Okay. And just give it a toss.
2: Of course. And I'm going to add some salt and some oil. And so if you've had like some smash burgers with lots of caramelized onions, that was sort of the inspiration for this.
3: Okay. Mm.
2: Yeah. So we're going to caramelize this.
3: All right.
2: We've got a ripping hot grill
0: rippin
2: here.
0: Hot. Not just hot.
2: Yeah.
0: Ripping hot.
2: Yeah. And that is what you want to hear. That is what you want to hear. Yes. And so we're going to let that caramelize. And
1: how long does that take?
2: This will take probably about 2 to 3 minutes, depending on how hot. This, I would recommend going like medium, high.
3: Mm-hmm.
2: And because you want to hear that sizzle and you want to see the little smoke because you want caramelization. And then once you get to that point, you just.
3: Right on top?
2: Right on top.
3: Oh.
2: And push that in. And so, again, it's, very much similar to, like, an onion smash burger. You're going to get that really nice and griddled. Then you flip it over, and then we've got some cheese. I'm using queso Oaxaca, but you can use whatever cheese you like.
3: Yeah.
2: This is really nice because it comes in a ball, and you can shred it by hand. Just pull it apart like
3: just
2: this.
3: Just roughly, yeah.
2: Yeah, or you can just use a cheese grater.
3: Okay.
2: And then I like serving this with pico de gallo. And so we've got some tomatoes here, we'll just like chop them up. You don't have to be, neat. This is a rustic dish. Throw them in there. We've got some jalapeno, some onion.
3: I'm going in, Rick.
2: Go for it. Go for it.
1: Oh, yeah.
2: Cilantro,
1: come on over there.
3: Mm.
2: Salt, lime. You may not need lime, that much lime. If you're using really good peak season tomatoes.
0: Okay.
2: And then you want to toss this together.
0: That was easy.
2: You can even throw in some corn in here if you have it, or black beans.
3: And this will keep a couple days, right?
2: Yeah.
3: You can save this.
2: Yeah.
0: And you added the avocado?
2: We've got the avocado. You've got your... We also have a pasta salad. I thought this was a good accompaniment for this dish. This is a pasta salad with a little bit of a Mexican spin. So we're using chorizo and corn and peppers and some red onion in there.
3: This is great for a Labor Day gathering.
2: Totally. That's exactly why I wanted
3: this. You let them assemble
0: really
3: a little
0: good,
3: bit.
2: Exactly. Yeah.
1: That
2: yeah.
1: is delicious.
3: Oh, Rick, this is so good.
1: I got breakfast covered. Great.
3: Thank you so much.
2: Oh, you're so welcome.
3: Thank you for feeding us.
2: Yeah.
3: And our baby.
1: Yeah, many thanks. Times two.
2: Thank Lots you. Of carbs for you.
1: Yeah, I love it.
0: For the recipe, scan the QR code at the bottom of the screen, or you can go to today.com/food.
1: Okay, coming up, Little Big Town is performing one of their biggest hits, but first they've come inside to catch up and tell us about their new album and more than 25 years of making.

0: back with one of country music's most beloved groups and some of our absolute favorites around here, Little Big Town.
1: For more than 25 years, their signature harmonies have given us hit after hit. And now they're back with their 12th studio album, It's a Dying Art.
2: They have one more performance for us coming up. But first, they've come inside. They've come in out of the rain. Karen Fairchild, Kimberly Chapman, Philip Sweet, Jimmy Westbrook. You guys, it's so nice to have you this morning.
3: Thank
2: We've
3: you.
2: Had such a nice time with
3: we
2: you.
3: We love being with
2: we
3: y'all.
2: Have. The 12th studio album. Okay, what after 12 albums, you've spent almost 30 years together. What makes this one different?
4: Oh, man. Mm. You know, some projects, as they're happening, just kind of start presenting themselves in a way. Mm. Yeah. And you're trying to follow the inspiration. And I feel like that's kind of what happened during this process. It just kind of started revealing, and we're, you know, trying to chase it, but not think about it too much, you know.
3: Like, no, don't jinx it. Like the first three or four songs were so magical that you're like, what's happening? Yeah, like you get that feeling of excitement of like, okay, we're definitely on it.
5: And we never try to put boundaries on ourselves, and especially this time we just wanted to explore and do different things that we haven't done before, especially sonically.
1: Reflecting on your journey, when you think back to earlier on, is there anything that you guys are really grateful that you got to experience that maybe emerging artists nowadays don't get to?
3: Failure. I'm not kidding. I mean, I think, you know, unfortunately, there's some that have failure and then we never hear about them.
1: Yeah.
3: And if you go back and you look at Shania Twain or Toby Keith or us, there's so many, we got the chance to fail and then have another chance to make a record.
0: Why do you think that is? Well, I mean, is that just a function of how the business has changed?
3: Yeah, I think just quick and on to the next.
4: Yeah. If it doesn't, throw it against the wall if it doesn't stick.
3: But we learned so many lessons in that first failure. Well, first like three failures. about who we are and what we need to do and where we draw the line and trusting our collective gut as a band, which we always have about things. And I think it's just important to do
0: that. Interesting. I've never heard an artist talk about that. But like, what were the failures early on? Because I guess we've only kind of seen the successes.
3: Yeah.
4: I think when you know, a lot of times when you're starting out, people have ideas of who you are. And you know, they always come to you with many years of experience. And that's, you know, you want to listen to that. But also you got to know who you are and what you're wanting to do and in the beginning we were still searching
3: and creating and then you let people talk you into things.
0: Got it. They get in your head.
3: That was a big lesson.
2: So you came to New York earlier this summer. There was a little something going down at Madison Square Garden.
6: Just a little.
2: A little bit. And we noticed there was some evidence collected, shall we say, from said event. Miranda Lambert, Maren Morris. It was all of you. We found the receipts.
6: Found the receipts. Exhibit A.
2: Yeah, what was Kelsey. It like? What was it like to all be together?
7: So much fun.
4: It was the best. I'm so glad we went like that.
7: Yeah.
3: We love our
2: party bus.
3: We love our country fam.
5: Karen was the DJ.
3: I mean, when I say, I think people think it's a joke sometimes, but like, Miranda, I mean, those girls, like, mean so much to me. And I just am so grateful for their friendship in the business. But it's outside of the business, you know.
7: It's wine
3: on a back porch and talking about songs and ideas and business and then husbands and, you know, dogs.
0: Hey, wait a minute. I'm right here.
4: I can hear you.
2: He's still here. Did you have any, let's say, gentle marriage advice for Taylor?
3: For me, no. This is number two. We got eight marriages between the four of us.
2: But that's how you really know something.
3: Yeah, you really have.
2: You have a lot to learn
6: from experience.
0: Did you say you have eight? I guess you're. Oh yeah, you're right.
3: You had a live-in. That would be like a
7: common law marriage.
3: Common law marriage.
7: So you count for two.
0: Seven and a half marriages.
3: We're a country band.
0: It gives you a lot to write about. A lot of material.
1: You talk about that family, though. What is it about the country community that draws that kind of closeness?
7: I think it's like how we're rooted. We grew up in like a lot of artists in country music grew up with blue collar families and people who worked really, really hard to make ends meet.
0: Yes.
7: And I think when you have to try hard and work hard and you don't have everything laying just on a silver platter, I think it really makes for a great bond.
4: I think
7: and really
4: it's
7: good
4: the legacy
7: stories.
4: Of country music, too. Mm-hmm. Like when you think back to Johnny Cash and all those people in the earlier days, they were hopping in their cars and following each other on tour. So
0: shopping at Piggly Wiggly.
4: That's a family experience.
7: And we traveled in minivans for a long time. We drove ourselves around in a minivan.
5: I was about to say, that's a good way to, some advice to give young artists. Get in a minivan and sell your own merch.
3: We used to talk about that with Kenny Chesney all the time. He'd be like, everybody should get in a van.
4: Set up your own merch.
3: Yeah.
4: Play the show. Sell your merch.
3: Clean up. But I hope the younger generation of country artists is watching our generation, because we have this like connected, we pull for each other.
0: I'm
3: inspired. I'm inspired by Kelsey. I'm inspired by Sugarland. I'm inspired by Miranda, and Maren. And so there's plenty of room at the table.
0: Well, the table's also been expanded too.
4: Yes.
0: Karen, Kimberly, Philip, Jimmy, thank you. Thanks as always.
7: We love y'all. Thanks for having us.
2: We love you right back. Don't go anywhere, because Little Big Town has one more performance and they saved a Grammy-winning smash hit just for us. We'll be right back.

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1: Well, it has just been a terrific Tuesday morning, thanks to country music stars Little Big Town.
2: And they are not finished yet. They have one more song, and it's a good one.
3: Yeah, seriously. Once again, here's Little Big Town with their Grammy-winning smash hit, Girl Crush.

0: It's one, guys, I've been waiting for this for a long time. I did a deep dive on the history of the viral drink at the U.S. Open, the honey juice.
1: You had to try it.
2: Well
1: right?
2: done.
0: I had a few.
2: Well done.
0: I had to test them. Look make at you. Sure they're okay.
2: Getting it on the boondoggles.
1: And in a deep investigative piece, looking forward to that. Coming up on Jenna and Chanel, Martha Stewart shares an easy and elegant dinner party dish.
2: We enjoyed it so much. We'll come back tomorrow. Hope you will as well. Have a great day.
1: Bye. Good morning. Welcome to Today. We'll start with our breaking news.
2: Let's start with the weather this morning.
3: Temperatures start to warm up. That's your latest weather. Pop start.
4: Yeah. Oh, welcome. This is Pop Start.
5: I started dancing. Yeah. I loved it.
6: 3, 2, 1.
2: Wait, why don't we stop?
1: My best life is here at the Today Show.
2: Yeah. Summer energy on the closet. Next level.
6: Thanks, ladies.
2: We'll just get started, folks. Best time of the morning.
1: The word that comes to mind is alive.
7: This is Today.
2: When you walk in here and you see 40 people at 4 a.m. at about a 10, you can't help but feed off that. And you're like, whoa, it's a Studio 1A.
1: People who literally are up all night to bring this show to you. There's not a morning I walk in here that I don't pinch myself and think, I get to be here.

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1: and Chanel.
0: We got it, yeah, we're shining today.
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0: Everything feels all right with Jenna and Chanel. We're shining today.
3: Bringing you some of the best in home and entertaining.
4: Yeah, Martha Stewart is going to share her go-to dinner party recipe, plus interior designer Bobby Burke helps you elevate your kitchen and bathroom. And it doesn't get more entertaining than Kathy Lee Gifford and Michelle Buteau. That's a real combo. Yeah. And charading places.
3: Good stuff. Okay, so we're going to start with earlier this summer. Jennifer Garner, she hosted an intimate dinner celebrating In Styles magazine's summer issue. Ah, so pretty.
4: So pretty.
3: So they said it highlighted this growing trend now of smaller, cozy gatherings instead of the big, splashy events a lot of people are opting to. Focus more on the good food, the conversation, close friends, you know?
4: I like that.
3: Me too.
4: I love a dinner party.
3: Yeah.
4: I would do it more if I, like, didn't have this job.
3: But you like to host too, right?
4: I like to host.
3: Yeah.
4: I think it's fun. I have some rules.
3: Oh.
4: I think it's helpful
3: to
4: have masks.
3: What do you mean?
4: Like, we had a party.
3: Okay.
4: It was a murder mystery party.
3: Oh, so you put a theme to it?
4: We put a theme.
3: Okay.
4: And everybody had a mask at their seat.
3: Okay.
4: So I picked out certain
3: ones. Like Phantom of the Opera masks?
4: Yeah, or like I was a fox, like a furry fox mask.
3: Okay.
4: It just makes it like, so it doesn't need to be a mask, but I think,
3: but
4: think
3: just something like fun
4: that like ups the vibe. There
3: I
4: should
3: love
4: always
3: that.
4: Be music.
3: Yes.
4: But it shouldn't be too loud that you can't hear people.
3: You know what I love, and I know you're queen of this, I'm sure, and I haven't even gone to any of your dinner parties.
4: Yeah.
3: But a beautiful tablescape.
4: Yeah, I like a pretty tablescape.
3: I knew it. Like,
4: you know what else is easy to do?
3: What?
4: And especially in the winter and fall? You can get those helium, and they're not that great for the environment, and I apologize. But the balloons, like the
3: like
4: shiny,
3: balloons.
4: Just...
3: Do you just do like silver or gold?
4: Or red, just to give a splash on the top of the ceiling.
3: Ooh.
4: It kind of gives it like a sort of French
3: I love that. I love that. You're about to make mine sound... Well, I saw this on Instagram.
4: Okay,
3: so bring in the props.
4: Okay.
3: Okay, so here's the thing. I just saw this yesterday, and I saved it. You know me, in addition to food, I save these things.
4: Yes.
3: That I'm never going to do because I go to your house or I'm going to someone else's house.
4: Yeah, but by the way, you just threw a little event.
3: I did. Okay. So play like you went to Marshall's or TJ Maxx in the checkout, you know, where they have all those pretty little napkins.
4: Yeah, that you can get on sale.
3: You can get them on sale. They're dinner napkins, or you put them in your bathroom, like in the little guest thing. So play like this is that, right?
4: Well, that is that.
3: And you get those, and then you take your rolls of toilet paper in your guest bathroom, and you put them here, and you roll it like this. Hold on. I'm gonna land this plane. And then you do a little tucky tuck, but play like it was like pretty patterns.
4: Yeah.
3: With gold or something with
4: florals.
3: But
4: what's that for?
3: And then you get a pretty basket, and in your guest bathroom, you have your toilet papers like, you know, so it's like, instead of... Thank you! No, but look, instead of just white toilet paper in a bathroom, or somebody's in your bathroom and they didn't check before they...
4: I thought you were going to say that was like you're on their dinner plate. And I was like, I was always told when I was little, no potty jokes at the table.
3: No. I mean,
4: but why are we decorating our toilet paper?
3: No, okay. Listen, picture it.
4: Okay.
3: Okay. You're at Oprah's house. Okay.
4: Oprah does not decorate the toilet paper.
3: Okay, you're at, not mine, because I'm not, just picture it.
4: Okay.
3: You're in a beautiful place.
4: Yes.
3: And then you go into the guest bathroom. Now, here's the thing. Have you ever gone to the bathroom and you didn't check the roll and then there's no toilet paper left and you got to be like...
4: But they're not going to know that's toilet paper. They're going to be like, is this a candy?
3: No. But that's because of the shape of this. But if you put it in a basket and then you have
4: like... And maybe
3: like,
4: you write toilet paper?
3: No. I'm telling you, you're going to see this. You're welcome, America. This is going to be a trend. But how cute is this? Rainey's so encouraging. Rainey's like, yes, Chanel.
4: Rainey... Yes. Would you do it?
5: I've done it at Christmas with Christmas
3: napkins.
4: You have decorated your toilet paper roll?
3: Yes.
5: Yes, and my tie ribbon.
3: And she put ribbon around it.
5: Wow. Very cute.
4: I thought you were going to, like, use it as a name card. I didn't know what was happening. Because it's a napkin.
3: Yeah, well, it's also midnight on Instagram.
4: Okay, I like it.
3: Okay,
4: I like it.
3: There you go.
4: Well, since
3: you're
4: we
3: welcome.
4: Are talking all about home and entertaining, we thought we'd play a game of House Call.
3: So how do we play?
4: Okay, here's how we do it.
3: Okay.
4: We're going to put up a photo. Oh, thank you, Brian. Thank you so much. We're going to put up a photo of a famous TV or movie home.
3: Okay.
4: And then we'll see if we can identify whose home it is.
3: All right.
4: Once we know the answer, we can ring the bell.
3: Okay.
4: Okay, so play along with us.
3: Okay.
4: Here's the first one.
3: Oh, I know. Go ahead.
6: It's probably, is that Friends?
4: Seinfeld.
3: Oh, I said Friends.
4: Thanks so much. Same era.
3: I said Friends.
4: Same era. Oh,
3: same
4: By the way,
3: era.
4: It does kind of look like the Friends kitchen.
3: It does. It's like, you know, artsy. Okay. You ready for the next one?
4: Sure.
3: Oh, I know.
4: Why do you... How come I know?
3: I don't know, because I'm like... Go ahead.
4: Nancy Myers created this. This is Father of the Bride's
3: House. Oh, do you know what I thought it was?
4: What?
3: I thought it was Desperate Housewives. Like Eva Longoria's home.
4: It looks like Wisteria Lane.
3: That's what I thought it was.
4: Okay. Next time, guess. Okay, let's see.
3: Okay.
4: We know. Yes.
3: You're fine, baby. The Cosby Show.
4: Yeah.
3: Why is it the stairs? Because when she came down the stairs, that was
4: always
3: one specific episode. And I also wanted to be in different points of my life, each one of them. I wanted to be Rudy, so I did my hair like that.
4: Rudy.
3: Yeah, and then I got a little older and I wanted to be Denise.
4: Yeah.
3: And then now I'm like, I want to be Claire Huxtable.
4: So totally.
3: You know, just, you know.
4: Yeah.
3: All the things.
4: Went through all her life. Good
3: okay,
4: job.
3: There we go.
4: Next
3: one.
4: Oh.
3: I think
4: it
3: I know this.
4: It took me a minute. Go ahead.
3: Is it Roseanne?
4: No, it's Married with Children.
3: No. Family Matters.
4: Oh, wait, here's a clue. There, the kisses.
3: Oh, we have
4: clues. There were
3: clues. Okay, go ahead.
4: The kisses were hers.
3: Wait, what?
4: Hers and hers?
3: In this sitcom, the kisses were hers and hers and his in California.
4: Three's Company.
3: Oh.
4: Thank you, Brian. Thank you, Brian.
3: That's a good one.
4: Okay.
3: All right, last one.
4: Last one.
3: Can we have a hint, please?
4: Oh, we know.
3: This writer turns her dating adventures into a weekly column.
4: Sex in the City.
3: Yeah. Oh!
4: The thing is, look how that's a different room than y'all just showed. She redid it about halfway through. It's pink there. Let's look there. Now go back to the picture, please. Let's go back to the picture. See?
3: Oh.
4: Thank you, Ashley. Thank you.
3: That's so funny.
4: She redid, you know. Stars, they're just like us. They get tired of things.
3: Exactly. That was good. Thanks, guys.
4: All right. We've got a great show for you. Interior designer Bobby Burt gives your living spaces a modern update.
3: Then we'll have some fun with Kathy Lee Gifford and Michelle Buteau.
4: But first, Martha Stewart shares her simple salmon recipe for an easy weeknight meal right after this.

0: Whether you're looking for an easy weeknight meal or an elegant dinner party dish, Martha Stewart always has you covered.
1: She stopped by recently to make her simple honey mustard salmon straight from the pages of Martha the Cookbook.
0: And we invited SNL's Marcelo Hernandez and his mom Isabel to join us at the table.
2: Hungry.
3: He's a rowdy sort.
0: He's fun, right?
3: Very rowdy. Yeah.
0: I think you could have a lot of fun with him. All right, before...
3: It's like my house when I was growing up.
0: Oh, was it? Okay, before we start cooking, and Marcelo, we need your comment on this. Let's look at these thirst traps that you posted.
3: You got those.
0: That angle, Martha.
3: Pretty, right?
0: It's
3: all in the last year or so in preparation for the launch of my skincare.
0: Which we're going to talk about because I want to try some of that cream, but you're looking hot.
3: Thank you.
4: Yeah, take it.
0: So we're going to make this four root situation.
3: This is the perfect dinner for right now.
0: Okay.
3: You know, it's so hard to find things that are so easy to make. Mm-hmm. And these things are in the grocery store. I actually just picked a bunch of stuff from my garden.
0: Of course
4: what
0: you
4: do
0: did.
4: We use?
3: I did. Carrots.
4: Okay.
3: Parsnip. I love parsnip. That's a sweet root vegetable. A turnip.
4: I don't even know what that
0: turnip.
4: Is.
3: Yeah, that's a turnip. We have celery root. Here, look at the celery
0: wow,
3: root.
0: Wow, that's a big root.
3: Yeah. It's not really a root. It grows right above the ground with a lot of celery stalks growing. It's delicious.
4: Yeah?
3: It's just like celery, but it's really nice.
0: Okay,
3: it's
4: so then how do we do
0: what
4: it?
0: Do we
3: so
0: do?
3: Cut them all up into little pieces like that.
0: Okay.
3: Cook them in a broth.
0: And this now, you cook them all together, right?
3: Oh, yes.
0: Oh.
3: You can cook them all together because they all take about the same amount of time.
0: Okay.
3: To cook.
4: Okay. Well, that's good.
3: So water to cover, a nice amount of salt, maybe a half a teaspoon of salt.
0: Okay.
3: Put all those cut up vegetables. This is what they look like when they come out.
0: Beautiful.
3: You're going to carry those with you?
0: Yes, I'm going to take them home. I'm going to take them home and say I live to Martha's garden.
3: So once they're cooked, this is what they look like when they're cooked. And cooking them all together is just absolutely perfect. And the broth that it makes is delicious.
4: Ooh, can't wait to try it.
3: It's like a vegetable broth.
0: Yes.
3: So put that in your food processor.
0: Okay.
3: And then you put in, I put on a little bit of the broth.
0: Yum.
3: The same cooking broth.
4: Okay.
3: And some butter.
0: Of course.
3: Butter is extremely important. I don't have any utensils for some reason.
4: That's fine.
0: Well,
4: use that one.
3: And then a little bit of white pepper. It's okay now.
4: Okay.
3: And then some more, a little bit more salt. Mm-hmm. Flavor, season it when you're
4: and then
3: done.
4: Blend that up.
0: Yum,
3: and
0: yum,
3: then
0: yum.
3: puree.
4: You want to start to try
3: and
4: it?
3: It purees into this most beautiful puree. You'll see.
0: Try the puree.
2: Try the puree.
0: Try the puree.
2: By the way, Martha, you were looking fine in those pictures, girl.
3: Oh, yeah. Thank you.
0: Marcelo, are you single
3: or
0: no?
3: You're too young.
2: Nice try, girl.
3: So
2: the puree is delicious. How's that, Mom?
3: Good.
2: Don't try the salmon yet. Not yet.
3: Not yet. So now the salmon, this is one of my favorite ways to cook salmon. You can get really beautiful line caught salmon at the fishmonger. You go to the fishmonger.
0: Can you go to the grocery store?
4: No, the fishmonger.
3: Fishmonger. You go to the fish department.
0: Have you ever been to a fishmonger?
3: It's a fish store.
0: Okay.
3: And so you get nice, I usually cook them this way in long fillets. This is from a side of salmon.
0: Okay.
3: And then you mix mustard with honey.
0: Is that Grey Poupon?
3: It could be. It's a Dijon mustard.
4: You know what? It's simple, isn't it?
3: It's so simple. This is all there is. Honey and
0: but
3: mustard.
0: But how beautiful is that?
3: Yes, and that is the glaze that you brush on your salmon. First, a little salt, a little pepper.
0: Okay. Yes.
3: On the salmon.
0: Are they allowed to eat their salmon? Miss Martha?
3: Please taste that. Tell me what you think.
2: Salmon. Okay.
3: And put this right into the broiler.
4: Mm. I got to tell you.
0: Is it good?
4: This is
3: what
4: delicious.
3: Do you think? And then you brush this.
5: You like it?
4: Mm-hmm.
3: Look how pretty. And then
0: do you like it, Marcelo?
2: Martha, it's unbelievable.
3: Salmon! It's so easy. This is enough for actually 8 pieces of salmon. Mm.
0: Oh, wow.
3: And that's what it looks like. That's all done right there.
0: Mm-hmm.
3: You can serve it with sautéed spinach, shallots that are just braised shallots, and your puree. What do you think of the puree?
0: The puree.
3: It's so healthy.
0: It's delicious.
4: I had no idea.
3: This
4: delicious.
3: Is an extremely healthy dinner.
4: You know
0: it's
4: why I like it, too? Because it's different.
3: The salmon. It takes about an hour.
0: But I do think kids would eat this puree. Okay, can we talk about your skincare line?
3: Oh, yes,
0: because
3: please.
0: You have a new product out.
3: It's coming out this week.
0: And she just told
4: me, that's the product.
0: I'm looking a little dry, but this will cure all my fine lines and wrinkles.
3: It will indeed. And this you apply.
0: Y'all want to try a little?
2: Of course.
3: After you put.
0: Isabel, you want a little?
3: Don't eat it.
2: It tastes delicious. Oh, no, it's not to eat. Okay, it's for the hands.
3: This is for night.
4: No,
3: you use the serum morning and night, and then you put that. Yes, you use that. And
0: right here.
3: Yep.
0: You think it will help with my fine lines and wrinkles?
3: Fine lines.
4: And then you can post thirst traps when you're finished.
0: Well,
3: she
0: I've tried
3: it now. She's gorgeous.
0: You
3: Come
0: are
3: on.
0: Gorgeous. She's well, gorgeous. I try to do what Martha does, which is this.
2: Oh yeah,
0: Martha.
3: Actually, honestly, and use it on your neck.
4: Yeah, I believe
3: use this
4: night
3: cream on your neck and your décolleté, especially you.
2: You said what? You said décolleté.
0: Décolleté. This is for your décolleté.
5: Yeah.
0: You have to undo your zipper. Oh, don't! Oh, your mom
2: sorry.
0: Looks beautiful.
2: I'm sorry.
4: So heavy-handed.
2: I don't know,
4: gentle.
2: Dude. You did it. You gave it to me. This is your show.
3: Men should be using this. The men that are using this look so.
0: Does Snoop
3: good.
0: Use it?
3: He does indeed.
0: Ooh, if Snoop
3: does
0: uses
3: indeed.
0: It.
3: But
0: okay.
3: all
0: I'll
3: men
0: give you
3: that.
0: That
3: are using it look like
4: go.
3: New men.
4: I love it.
0: Oh my gosh.
3: Yeah, I mean, so it's called Elm Bioscience, by the way.
0: And where can you get it?
3: You can get it online on elmbioscience.com, mm-hmm. or you can get it at your dermatologist.
0: Okay.
3: You
0: well, you know what I have to say? It
3: does feel good?
0: Great. But what could you expect from the queen that does it all?
3: If I can make food good, I can make skincare good.
0: Listen, yes, you can.
4: This is delicious, by the way. If you want it, this recipe,
3: it's
4: definitely
3: that great?
4: Worth
3: it's really good.
4: You see, I'm still eating, and
3: good.
4: You guys are talking. I'm
3: sorry.
4: Gonna,
3: I'm gonna eat
4: it's today.com/food.
0: That was some delicious,
4: delicious
0: salmon.
4: And fun.
0: Right? Well, Marcello, it's always good. Okay, you can find this recipe and so much more in Martha, the cookbook. 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
4: Up next, the inspiring story of the couple behind The Gardening Gaze, right after this.

0: Now to a beautiful story about love, courage, and taking a giant leap of faith to live authentically.
1: Kevin and Dragon Better, known as the Gardening Gays, left behind the lives they knew to chase a dream together, building a family farm from the ground up. Let's take a look at their journey.
0: Surrounded by colorful flowers, fresh vegetables, and the sounds of chickens clucking, life looks pretty different these days for married couple Dragon and Kevin.
2: Hey, everybody.
0: They met online in Florida in 2010.
3: At one point, Dragon said, I'm going to be in your town. Let me take you out to dinner.
2: Right after the first date, I was ready for a second date.
3: Our vision has been kind of aligned even before we met.
0: The two fell in love and moved to Washington, D.C. And for Dragon, who immigrated from the former Yugoslavia, D.C. was a place of expression and freedom.
2: For the first time, I felt accepted. There's rainbow flags everywhere. It changed my perspective for somebody who was closeted for 30 years of my life, a life that my parents dreamed of. And this was the first time that I realized that I come first, or we come first, and kind of opened completely new doors in my life.
0: They married in 2017.
3: If I was a betting man, I would have said that Dragon would have been the one to lose it, but I lost it during my vows.
0: They bought a home and both had successful careers. Kevin in journalism and Dragon in hospitality.
2: I was general manager of a big restaurant. The stress level was just insane.
0: But burnout was real. And once COVID hit, the two made the bold decision to leave the stresses of city life behind. And in 2021, they purchased this 27-acre Virginia farm and immediately got to work turning their passion into purpose and created Gardening Gays Farm.
2: We dreamed of this business. We opened up our first farm stand, and then we had a cut flower garden.
0: Their pinnacle moment was the day they planted their new sign, welcoming all.
3: And when you see that on the side of the road, you know who we are. You know that you are at a place of acceptance. It's rewarding when we see people show up and they smile.
2: It symbolizes dream come true, honestly. You know, being fully accepted. You know, looking back, coming out at 30, all the struggle, moving to a completely another country without knowing the language, and it's ended up here, to me, symbolizes a big dream that came true.
0: Today, the farm is open year-round, offering a garden center, fresh produce, and locally sourced meats and cheeses.
3: You can see the sheep. You can see our 300 egg layers, all the jams that have our label on them. Dragon is the one that's making them.
0: And the farm is now a celebrated business in the county.
2: We want best local small business, best family-owned business, best
3: agricultural
2: business, and best overall business in the county. It definitely feels like we belong here, and I'm extremely happy. My stress levels are way down.
3: Without me trusting Dragon 100% and without him trusting me 100%, this would not work. It's breathtaking to see that this exists here, and it's ours, and we get to wake up to it every single day.
2: Well, I get up, he sleeps in.
3: Yeah, right.
2: I see the sunrise. He doesn't see the sunrises usually.
1: Oh, that was good. Oh, Kevin and Dragon. Hi, guys.
4: Hi.
1: It's almost like your own Field of Dreams. If you build it, they
4: yes.
1: will come, except it's your farm.
3: Who threw pollen in my face?
4: Well, okay, we love what y'all do, and you actually brought us these from Virginia, from your farm, and you're going to show us a couple tips at how to create, like, a potting garden in a pot, and then also
1: some herbs.
4: So
2: yeah,
4: show us.
2: We're going to do it actually together.
4: Yes, okay. Perfect.
2: So, absolutely.
4: Okay.
2: So one thing that easiest way to do a planter is remember three things.
4: Okay.
2: You're going to go with a thriller, spiller, and filler.
4: Okay.
2: So
4: the dahlias are the thriller?
2: I love it, yes.
1: Jen is the gardener here, so I'll let you know.
4: Well, I want to be.
1: I know.
3: And the fun part I love about this one is it's actually called Fun Elmo. Like, so who doesn't like that?
4: Yeah, everybody loves
2: so since
4: that.
2: She's going to get the biggest, we're going to put her in the back here. And then, Kevin,
1: wait, can you just put it in like that? I thought you had to, like, dump it.
2: Yes, we do. We don't want to mess up.
4: Oh, yeah, all right.
2: We don't mess up.
4: I was like, oh, I want to be your gardener. I was like, I got you. You're like, this is easy.
2: These beautiful antennas are going to go in next.
4: I was like,
2: they will bloom all summer long. And for a spiller.
4: By the way, I don't know what smells so good.
2: Lantana.
3: That's the lantana.
4: Which one is that?
5: Smell that. Kind of minty?
6: Yes.
4: And then where does this little guy go? In the middle?
7: Right in the middle.
6: Just in case, right in the middle.
4: I don't know about y'all, but I think it looks just fine like that.
6: There you go.
4: We could leave it like
8: that. Yeah, that's not bad. I mean, you know, you'd have to spruce up a little bit.
4: So tell us what we're working with here. We brought us some herbs.
3: Over here we have some herbs. It's summertime. Everybody wants to be outside enjoying the barbecues and the cookouts, but we want to let the pests know they're not invited to the cookout.
4: This actually helps repel bugs?
3: Absolutely, it does. You can put it all together as a bouquet. We have some beautiful lemongrass here. We have some citronella. A lot of people are used to getting this in candles and oils, but you can get it directly from the plant. We have some basil, some sage right here to go in. Just plopping all this stuff in. You can plant it all together as a beautiful bouquet. Some rosemary.
4: I mean, you can also use it for cocktails and other things.
3: Absolutely. Right. That is the perfect.
8: And you know what I like about this, too? If you don't have a garden at home, but you still want to do something, you can put it in this pot. And I think that way, for like, if you have city life, as
3: correct.
8: You guys
3: and it's
8: known.
3: Mobile. You can take it wherever you're going to be sitting. You know, summertime is here.
4: If it gets too hot, you know, then you can move it.
3: Absolutely.
4: We want to come visit y'all. Congratulations.
3: Yeah, please do. Yes. Come on down. I hear the trip from New York. It's not that bad.
4: No.
8: Those were some great gardening tips.
4: 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Coming up next, interior designer Bobby Burke shares the latest high-tech trends to elevate your home.

0: you're thinking about updating your kitchen or bathroom, you are going to want to check this out.
1: 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This is a vanity right here that, you know, you'd put in your bathroom.
2: Brush your teeth.
3: Yep, exactly. So these are beautiful vanities from James Martin Vanities with Silestone countertops by Cosentino.
2: Pretty.
3: And then the cool thing about this is we've integrated Free Power's wireless charger in
1: that
3: here.
1: Is crazy.
2: That is crazy.
3: Literally, while you're brushing your teeth, you know, when you're in the shower, you always forget to plug in your phone. And that's the time you can plug it in because you're not using it. So you just pop it on, wireless charging.
2: And now it's charging.
3: You can do the single ones. You can do bigger ones. And it's really cool because, again, it allows you to charge it without having more cords.
2: I think that is so cool. Exactly. It's cordless.
3: Yeah.
1: So, but it's also for ear pods and iPads.
3: This version isn't, but very soon.
2: Is it coming?
3: I don't know exactly when, but it'll charge almost
2: anything. How soon before we see that, like, in a home near you, so to speak?
3: You can get this right now.
2: It's ready?
3: James Martin Vanity are in stock. You can order them right away.
1: Okay. By the way, this is a beautiful beverage station with this beautiful marble, but it's also very cool.
3: So this is Kohler's Aquifer 4-in-1 Beverage Center. Mm-hmm. So what this does is it gives you a filter tap. It gives you chilled.
1: Uh-huh.
3: It gives you soda water, and it gives you near boiling.
1: Look there.
3: So
2: that's
3: you just
2: so
3: pop
2: cool.
3: it in.
1: Can
3: here.
1: I have sparkling?
3: Yeah, sparkling's right here.
2: Okay. Oh, wait. It really works right now?
3: It really works right now. And the cool thing about this is, so you can set this up as a wet bar like we have it as well.
2: Yeah.
3: Or it already automatically knows.
1: It does 8 ounces.
3: Or you can put this right next to your kitchen sink. You don't have to have this. You can do the kitchen sink. And
2: oh
3: so that
2: gosh.
3: Way it works in your house. Because I know my nieces and nephews, they love soda water constantly.
2: That's amazing.
3: And so just to have this in the kitchen.
1: I would save so much on LaCroix if I had this thing.
3: Yes.
1: Although,
2: that's great.
1: I'm sure it ain't cheap.
3: No, it's, you know what? It's not bad. And here's the device.
2: Well, I was going to ask you, where do you put this?
3: Exactly. It goes right into your cabinet. So the soda water canister's there, the filter's there, and it's great. Is it, you know, it is.
2: It's not $12.99.
3: It's not $12.99, but the thing is, for the amount of money you're going to save over the years on soda water alone, it pays for itself.
1: I like a furry kitchen.
3: This was designed by an amazing design firm in Miami.
2: Oh,
3: they are phenomenal.
1: It's gorgeous.
2: Okay, so Jenna loves her Oura Ring. Like, you talk about it all the time. So this is almost like an Oura Ring, except for sleep. It's for the toilet.
3: Exactly. This is like an Oura Ring for your toilet. So
1: I've never used one of those.
3: So you come in, you thumbprint yourself, you fingerprint yourself.
2: Oh, so it knows
3: it's you.
2: Oh,
3: yeah, because multiple users on a toilet. And it has this device here that attaches to the side of any toilet.
1: Can multiple people use it?
3: Yes.
2: Yeah, we have our
3: thumbprint.
2: You poop when you push that one.
3: And this will monitor your hydration. So it's going to tell you, you're like, girl, you need to drink more water.
2: Girl, you
3: need
2: more water.
3: It's going to monitor your gut health, which can track for all different types of diseases.
1: I don't even want it to.
2: Yeah.
3: You know what? You say that, but once you have the power of
2: that
3: data, you really have the power to control your health.
2: Wait, gut health?
3: Yeah, it tracks your gut health as well. And it all goes encrypted into the Kohler Health app, and it really helps you monitor.
1: That is crazy.
3: In this day and age, like, we're able to monitor so many things about our health that really empower us to make sure nothing's
2: happening.
3: We're
2: teasing you, but
3: no,
2: that's pretty
3: huge. This is where it starts.
1: Yeah. I think mine would be mad. Mine would be mad.
2: Wow.
3: It's like, Jenna, please drink more water.
2: Some more water.
1: And then I would go to my Kohler thing and pour some water.
3: Exactly. So, you know what? Honestly, this should automatically send a little message to you. And you walk into the kitchen and it has your glass poured for you.
2: Yeah, it's coming.
1: Now we're talking trends as far as design, and you're saying it's all about color.
3: So this year at the National Kitchen and Bath Association Cabin Show, it was all about color. So these are vessel sinks by Toto. So this is a four-screen. This is a mandarin orange.
1: The four-screen is so pretty.
3: Multiple other colors as well. And it's all just about being vibrant, being unique, you know, making your space really your own. Because for years, we just had white sinks. You know, and back in the 70s and 80s, there was a color. But in the last, 30 years, it's really just been black, white, gray. That's it. So color is really back in the bathroom and kitchen, and I'm really excited about
2: it. It's really nice.
1: I like it.
3: And speaking of color...
1: We're talking cabinetry, and it's not just your white cabinets.
3: No. So this is a cabinet company called Fabwood. They're actually based right outside of Manhattan here. Mm-hmm. And you can do any color you want from Sherwin-Williams or Benjamin Moore. So if you wanted to color wash your entire walls and cabinets in the exact same color, you could.
1: Yes.
3: And just really go bold. And they're not just kitchen cabinets as well. Fabwood can do custom for libraries, for offices. Like, they can really do almost anything.
1: My bar is kind of, it's a little bit darker than this, but
3: this
1: that color.
3: My favorite. As you can tell, we did that over there
1: yeah,
3: with the,
1: exactly.
3: the 4-in-1 Beverage Center.
1: Exactly.
3: Love this color.
2: I love this.
3: Right
2: okay, and then tile too.
1: Ooh, I love these. Thought.
3: So these are all by Daltile. And Daltile
1: I love
3: is
1: Daltile.
3: Phenomenal. Oh. So again, it's all about color. And we did these, as you can see, they have like natural like cracking and textures to them. These come in a range of colors. What I like about this collection, it's the Contempi collection. You can do these kind of 3D ones as well. So as you can see with the circle ones, we did all circles, which made a really cool pattern. This we did flat and the pattern, but you could also do all pattern, which makes for a really cool statement wall.
1: It's so beautiful. Great. There's some great trends. Thank
2: that.
1: You so much,
2: Thank
1: Bobby.
2: You.
3: Again, this year's all have been about wellness and color.
1: I still don't know about that toilet. I don't know how I feel about that toilet. But
2: it monitors your gut health.
1: To each their own. Yeah.
2: That was kind of crazy. All right, up next, instead of a girl's night out, how about a girl's night in?
1: We've got some ideas for you right after this.

0: just one of the many low-key ideas gaining popularity. Lifestyle expert Jasmine Snow stopped by to tell us more. Hi, Jasmine.
1: Hi,
0: okay, like for those that don't know our dream,
1: Not my dream. No.
0: Tell us about what admin night could look like.
2: Okay, so this wasn't my dream at first either.
1: But then
2: I started to learn about it. This is like the new hot thing. These low key nights, you get together with friends, you have some drinks, you have some snacks, and you get things
1: done. Actually, don't mind it.
2: It's really productive.
0: I mean,
2: you're not hanging out with your girlfriends, but you're just getting things done at the same time.
0: Getting things done is like my secret.
1: And we do it. We just didn't know there was a name to it.
0: Yeah, well, now there's a name to it.
2: So we're starting off with, I mean, the name speaks for itself. This calendar is life size. You can see everything front of you, your year at a glance, right?
0: Wow. So is this your year at a glance?
2: This is not my year at a glance.
1: Okay. I wish this is an example.
2: This is an example.
1: The whole year, okay.
2: The whole year at a glance. So this is a fun thing to do. You can plan out with your friends the next time you guys are going to get together, vacations.
1: I just know where I put it, but I like it.
0: It's big.
2: It's great. It comes in neutral colors, or it comes in these bright, fun colors, and then it comes with a dry erase marker. So I like that you can also change things. You're not locked in.
1: Yeah.
2: But it's really fun to be able to look at your year ahead and get excited about it.
1: I like that.
0: I think it's actually proof that we need to have things to look forward to.
2: Yes.
0: So it's kind of great to do that.
2: Exactly. Then they also have the smaller planner as well. Same thing.
0: I love a planner so much.
2: All of these little sticky tabs. And the most important part is that they're giving 15% off if you use the code today.
1: I'm trying to get my kids to start really using their planners because everything is on their phone.
2: And
1: I'm
2: like, planners are coming back, by the way. I heard the Filofax is coming back.
1: I believe it.
0: Oh, cool.
1: There's something tangible about it.
2: Yes, you're holding on to it. Okay, so if you're anything like me and you've got kids' artwork piling up, this is a couple of pieces from my kids, and you just don't know where to put it and you want to get it more organized, Artkive is one of my favorite companies to use. So you send it away in a box. You can fit up to 300 pieces.
0: Wow.
2: And then they will send it back. Look how cute these little books are.
0: That's adorable.
2: And the kids love to look at them. I keep it on their shelf. It's so much fun. And it's just helps you get organized.
0: So this is a slight difference, but this is the thing you do. Chanel does this with her bestie.
1: I do.
0: Which is like, have a glass of wine and do a closet clean out.
2: Okay, so have a glass of wine, a closet clean out. It's really fun. We all know that famous scene from Sex and the City where they're like, toss, take,
1: store. And she comes out modeling.
2: Yes, and she comes out modeling, and you're talking about all of your memories that you wore your clothes. It's so much fun. So that's a great way that you can hang out with your friends, organize your closet. But before you do that, we're talking about a closet swap, a clothing swap.
1: Okay.
2: So all of your friends bring all of those pieces in where you can, you have that, you know, that dress you wore to the black tie wedding.
1: And it's so cute when you've like done it.
2: Exactly. You've got all of those. Each person brings a couple of pieces. You swap them out.
1: That's
2: you have something new to come home
0: with. Wait, that's so fun.
2: It's so much fun. And then you also can organize with your friends. It's another way to do a closet fun night.
1: I've never seen this.
2: Exactly. So this is, okay, our hanger organizer. I love this. It gives you a lot more space in your closet for your hangers. Yeah. You just pop them in here. This is from Amazon. It's so much fun. This is great because it organizes all of your bags.
1: I have these.
0: Belt, me too. Yeah.
2: They're so great. It keeps everything looking nice and neat. Mm-hmm. And then hats. This is my new favorite organizer in my closet because it keeps all of the baseball hats.
1: Yeah.
2: You just open it up like this.
1: This is better. Mine are on a hook and I have too many hats on the hook.
0: We also need to get rid of some
2: and it gets really messy.
0: Yeah.
1: That's cute.
0: Okay, finally, we'll sit down. Can you join into the spa?
1: Yes, so here's the thing.
2: Come into the spa
1: now,
2: right?
1: To us.
2: Okay, so first things first, obviously spa night, so fun, everyone loves it, but you gotta get into uniform, so we have these really amazing fuzzy robes, if you guys, this one says Jenna, this one says Chanel, I have one too, these are from Personalization Mall, you can get them in like 1 to 2 days, personalized for free.
1: So when your friends come over,
0: you can get them for all your pals.
2: They feel special.
1: Who needs a bachelorette party for matching robes?
0: Are these expensive?
2: No, they are not expensive at all. They'll come in one to two days, really quick. So if you decide, oh, you know, I'm having a party this weekend, you can get them personalized.
0: Wait, that's amazing.
2: So great. So you get your robe on, you get ready for your spa night. This is what I love. Everyone is talking about all of these gadgets and devices like a red light therapy mask.
1: Kind of so many women.
2: They're a little bit expensive, right? This is your opportunity to try it out. If you have one, bring it over. Try it out before you're going to buy it. So this is a Shark Cryo Glow mask. We love this because, again, you're going to try it with your friends, decide if you want to buy it. Aww. Any of those things that you have, you're like, hey,
0: that you never
2: try this out.
1: I love this.
0: I love an admin night.
1: Yeah?
0: Oh, yeah.
1: We'll crunch some numbers.
0: We'll get some calendars.

0: get some things done, accomplished.
1: With a little booze so much fun. Into it.
0: And staying in is more affordable, and you have fun. So
1: yeah,
0: there you go.
1: For sure. Okay, coming up next, two of our favorite funny ladies are charading places, Kathy Lee Gifford and Michelle Buteau. Right up.

0: You never know what's going to happen when TV legend Kathy Lee Gifford visits Studio 1A.
1: Especially when comedian Michelle Buteau is also here. They joined us for a fun game of
0: charading places.
1: Our host is senior producer Gavin, or as you like to affectionately call him.
2: I called him Furface.
3: Bringing it back.
1: Going
3: old school.
0: All right.
3: All right. So, Jenna and Michelle,
0: yes.
3: You are going to be on one team.
0: Okay.
3: Kathy and Chanel, you are going to be on the other team.
0: We got this.
3: You're going to have 45 seconds to give clues. No talking. You're going to get your partner to guess the word. Once you do, you're going to switch places. Okay?
0: Okay.
3: All right. So,
0: thanks,
3: 45
0: coach.
3: Seconds
0: Who's
3: on the clock.
0: First?
3: Jenna and Michelle,
0: okay.
3: You are going first.
0: Okay.
3: Your category is...
0: No, you got to go over there.
1: Where do we stand?
2: Who goes
3: things
2: there first?
3: You do at home.
0: What do we do?
3: Jenna, you stand here.
0: Oh, okay.
3: Okay, Michelle, you stand there and then
0: okay.
3: switch.
0: Okay,
3: okay.
0: Okay.
3: So things you
0: so
3: do
0: we
3: at
0: run
3: home.
0: Back and forth.
3: Here
0: okay.
3: we go.
0: Yes.
3: Number one and go.
1: Shower.
0: Yes.
3: Good.
0: Oh, wow.
1: Shoes.
3: Okay, Michelle.
2: Where is it?
1: Brush your teeth.
2: Yes.
0: What? Oh, my gosh.
4: This was too easy.
1: You're cooking!
2: Yes!
1: Oh, my
0: Come
1: God!
0: On.
1: What is that? Making the bed. Cleaning. Cleaning. Getting dressed. Getting dressed.
2: No!
3: No.
1: What are you doing? Putting... taking care of your baby.
2: Keep going!
1: What is it?
2: It's not that!
1: Working out. I don't know what you're doing. Get making the bed. Cleaning. Making the bed. Organizing.
3: You could pass.
2: No. Wait, who passes? Sleeping!
0: Oh, yeah.
3: Oh, okay.
2: It was laundry!
1: How are you doing the laundry like this? What is that?
2: She I was wasn't
1: folding.
2: Doing that!
1: You were folding!
2: I was folding!
1: I see it.
2: But it was
1: it's
2: I got
1: that
2: it.
1: All right. That bought us time because y'all were
3: so
1: on
3: that
1: roll.
3: Means that you guys got four. So you guys
0: no,
3: need
0: Kat,
3: five to take it.
0: We didn't know.
3: And your category is.
1: Wait, who's
3: ready?
1: Okay,
3: Kathy?
1: Do I get first?
3: Yep, you're going to go first.
1: I can't.
3: You
1: got
3: it.
1: I can't. I have cataracts.
0: No, it's going to be fine.
3: All right. And your category is things you do at the gym.
0: Okay, look at.
3: Okay?
0: Look, no, look.
3: Here we go. 45 seconds.
0: No.
3: And go.
0: Look.
3: Here it is. Here's the clue.
0: Oh. Running. Treadmill.
3: Yep. Okay.
0: Don't
1: careful.
0: Run now.
1: Careful.
3: Chanel.
0: Okay, you ready? What are those called?
4: Oh, squat.
0: Yeah.
3: Okay.
4: Glad I didn't have to do
3: Kathy.
4: That one.
0: The bike. Cycling.
4: I know.
0: What do you call it? Elliptical?
3: Yes. Good.
0: Yeah, wow,
3: good.
4: That was
3: okay,
4: fine.
3: There you are.
0: Me neither.
3: Four.
0: Okay. Oh, you got this. Ready?
4: Lifting.
0: Yeah.
4: Lifting weights.
0: Yep.
3: Ooh, okay.
0: Wow, one more and you're
3: ready,
0: winners.
3: Kathy, for the win.
4: Let's go.
0: Where are we going?
1: I know. Be careful.
3: Yep.
0: A push up?
4: What?
0: Yeah.
4: No, I don't.
3: Pass.
4: Not left. Downward dog, but I can't get
1: I'm not downward dog.
4: I can't
1: you
4: get down.
1: Your
4: I can get down, but I can't get up.
3: Well, guess what? Good news is
0: what?
3: It's a tie.
0: Well, I guess they need to come back so we can have a rematch.
1: We must. That would be awesome. We'll be back right after this.

0: Tomorrow, we are bringing you some of the best conversations we've had this year.
1: Oh, that's good. We're sitting down with Oscar winner Halle Berry.
0: Plus, best-selling author Brené Brown and her podcast co-host Adam Grant.
1: Also, business powerhouse Emma Greed.
0: We'll see y'all tomorrow.
1: Have a good day, everybody.
0: Bye.
2: People that watch the Today Show aren't just watching a show. 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
3: They're allowing us into their homes every morning.
2: When we go out there and we get to meet people and they say, I love you, you feel like family. I always say, we feel like your family too. That's how we feel.
3: And they're so excited to be there. We get excited. We feed off that energy.
2: They're the reason we get up in the morning. 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
6: It's 8 o'clock on Today. Coming up on alert, Tropical Storm Edward strengthening in the Gulf Coast this morning, lashing the region with dangerous winds and rain.
7: The biggest problem we expect out of the storm at this moment in time is flooding.
6: We're live with your full forecast. Then, out of the picture, Florida banning the use of flock cameras and license plate readers on state highways amid privacy and surveillance concerns. Will other states follow suit? The details just ahead. All that plus Kelly Clarkson's golden performance.
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0: We are back with Little Big Town sharing the Grammy stage with Dolly Parton during a star-studded tribute celebrating her iconic career back in 2019.
1: Not only did the group have the privilege of working with Dolly, they also got to call her a dear friend. And before Little Big Town hits the plaza this morning, we wanted to sort of get their perspective on Dolly's life, her legacy. They are, of course, Karen Fairchild, Kimberly Schlappman, Jimmy Westbrook, Philip Sweet. Good morning, guys.
2: Good morning.
1: When you look back on that video from 2019, singing there with Dolly, what comes to mind?
3: Got chills.
4: What a treasure.
5: I mean, thank you, Jesus, really.
4: Yeah.
5: We are bucket, and thank you, Dolly. Dolly and Jesus, we were talking this morning.
2: Yeah.
5: They're kind of close.
2: Yeah. Yep.
5: It was always our bucket list to perform with her, and we finally got the opportunity, and we will never forget.
1: That was the first time?
4: Yeah.
5: Yeah.
2: We had been on other shows, like the Opry and things like that. We'd seen her, you know, around town, but that was the first time we ever collaborated with her.
5: Yeah.
0: Wow. Karen, you guys actually knew her, right? You know, so many people knew her as this icon, but you guys actually got to spend time with her. What was she actually like when the cameras were not on?
2: The same.
4: Just
2: the same as what you
4: genuine,
2: would imagine.
4: Authentically herself.
6: Cracking jokes, like, left
4: funny.
6: And right.
0: Yeah, we knew she was funny.
2: She was charming.
5: So funny.
2: Charming, quick, kind, just genuine.
4: Just loving.
2: You know? Yeah.
1: I mean, she meant so much to you that you guys actually, you named your daughter Dolly.
5: We did. Yeah. Well, we all grew up on her music and all our harmonies, and Karen and I, as little girls, knew
2: every little Dolly harmony.
5: That's the Dolly and my little Dolly.
1: That's so cool.
5: She invited us up on her bus to meet the other Dolly. And so she always had the sweetest things to say about my Dolly. And she'd always say, "How's my Dolly? How's my Dolly?" And yeah, we named her after.
2: And then her Dolly called Dolly, she'd say, "My Parton."
5: My Parton.
2: That's my Parton.
4: Oh, my Parton.
5: Dolly means my to her. And so my Parton.
0: My Parton. Oh, man. Well, her legacy will live on. You know, she's remembered for so many things, but she's also just an incredible artist, an incredible songwriter. Yeah. Right, Jimmy?
4: Yeah, one of the biggest copyrights of all time.
2: Yeah.
4: I Will Always Love You. I mean, just, yeah. And in that, it was authentically her voice is Dolly, you know.
6: Mm. So creative.
2: Yeah.
1: There's this Dolly Fest. I don't know if you guys have heard they're going to do this. Like,
4: we heard about that.
2: We heard. We're inviting ourselves.
1: Yeah. I was just going to ask you.
5: We're going to be there.
4: If we say we're playing,
5: we're going to be there.
1: Yeah.
0: You can announce it here. It's
1: I feel like Little Big Town doesn't really have to invite themselves.
2: I literally texted our agents yesterday, and I was like, Dolly Fest.
4: Hello.
1: We're there.
5: We're there.
1: By the way, it's going to be one of those things that sells out like
2: that. Oh, yeah. And London and Nashville.
1: Right.
2: Yeah.
5: Okay.
4: Amazing.
0: You're all in.
2: We're all in.
6: Let's do it.
0: So, look, when you think about just her life and her legacy on country music as a whole, you think about how the genre has changed over the years. What do you think her impact will be long term?
6: She was a trailblazer. I mean, she just pioneered for women, but just for the genre alone. Just her music, her writing. She elevated country music to a whole new place that we'll probably never, ever see in our lifetime.
1: You know, to Philip's point there, he just said something that struck a chord with me. You know, now women in country music, you know, it's not, you know, they're everywhere.
5: Yeah.
1: Back then, that wasn't the case.
4: Mm-hmm. Yeah.
1: I mean, Dolly Parton just didn't break the glass ceiling. Like, just, you know.
2: Yeah. Crushed it.
1: Right.
2: Yeah. Crushed it with those red heels.
1: Yeah.
2: You know? Yeah, she, I mean, also just not, there was nothing about her that was afraid, you know. Mm-hmm. She always talked about being just true to herself. Yeah, you know, and she would make jokes about it, you know, like she liked her long nails.
1: Yes.
2: She liked the eyelashes and the wigs.
1: Yeah.
5: And a couple of other things.
1: Yes. Yes.
2: So, yeah, and she never apologized for it. And that, I love that about her. Yeah.
1: She was in on the joke from the very beginning.
2: That's right.
5: Yeah. Yes.
0: And just as women in the industry, what do you think, you know, her lasting legacy will be for girls and for other women?
5: Mm. I think one of the most important things she taught not only women but all of us is just to be kind to each other, lift each other up, just go out of your way to make the next artist or whoever it is, people that, you know, friends or whatever, just lift them up and make them better.
0: Look at you
2: And she would write people personal notes all the time, like our dear friend Ashley Monroe, she had heard a song that Ashley wrote took the time to write her. Yeah. And Ashley's going to play that tomorrow night on the Opry. Oh, she's on the Opry with us. And Eminem, the same thing.
1: Yeah. That note that he posted, I was like, Dolly's writing Eminem. See,
3: yeah,
2: she wrote.
3: Dolly.
2: She wrote people all the time. Yeah, kindness, acceptance of everyone.
5: Mm-hmm. Yes.
2: Yeah.
1: Thank you. We'll let you guys take a little break before you get outside.
7: We're not done with you yet.
1: No. But thank you for sharing your thoughts on Dolly Parton. And again, if you hadn't heard, Little Big Town's going to...

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1: All right, you know what time it is. It's about that time, concert time, Little Big Town. Ready to rock our city stage.
2: All right, before they get started, though, here's a look at their journey to the Plaza and their journey to album number 12. Little Big Town is a country music powerhouse. We could have it all. With their signature harmonies, the group's been wowing fans for nearly three decades. Oh, no matter. With hits like Boondocks. I keep my heart and soul in a Boondocks. Take me down. Little White Church. Take me down in a Little White Church. And Wine, Beer, Whiskey. Fairchild, Kimberly Schlappman, Philip Sweet, and Jimmy Westbrook first joined forces in 1998. Along the way, they've earned more than 50 award show nominations, including 15 Grammy nods. They've also racked up more than 6 billion streams. They've also been great friends to us here today, treating us to many memorable performances over the years. It's Little Big Town is out with their 12th studio album, It's a Dying Art, and hitting the road this fall for their For the Art of It tour across North America. But first, the country superstars are back on our plaza, ready to take over our city concert stage. All right, here we go, kicking things off with Over and Over off their brand new album.

0: it's not over.
1: Little Big Town. Party's just getting started, folks. There's a lot more music ahead. But first, this is Today on NBC.

0: hope you are enjoying a very special Tuesday morning, because our crowd sure is, from Grammy-winning superstars Little Big Town.
1: Yes, before they treat us to another performance, we're going to chat a little bit with our friends, Karen, Kimberly, Philip, Jimmy. Welcome back. Thank you so much. Thanks again for always waking up early and gracing us with your presence. Tell us about this new album. In fact, flip your sign over there. There it is. Making Signs is a Dying Art, by the way. That's pretty clever. But that's the title of the album, Dying Art. Give us the story behind the title.
2: Dying Art is a song on the record, and it's actually a joyful song. It's about enduring love and two people that stick it out and really fight for their love and connection. And it reminded us, as I was writing it, I was thinking about us as a band, too.
1: Yeah.
2: And, like, that's our story. I mean, being together, like, 26-something years. I don't know. We stopped counting. Yeah. But, yeah, just getting back to the things that we do, like, with our instruments and our voices, the humanity of making music in this AI world.
1: Yes, connecting.
0: I mean,
1: yes.
0: You guys have been together almost 30 years. You were just children.
3: You were in kindergarten.
0: Young kids. Like, what would you want to tell Little Big Town back then, Jimmy?
4: Oh, to just keep fighting and persevering and keep showing up, and it will bring the greatest joys of your life. And that's what we've had. Is this entire journey is such an incredible experience.
1: I just
4: we're
1: love
4: so grateful.
1: You guys got married, y'all had kids. I mean, it's just, there, as you know, being in the business, most bands don't last this long.
3: Yeah, that's a dying art.
1: It is a dying art.
4: Yes,
1: what's been the secret? Like, what do you attribute the longevity?
5: Love.
1: Love.
5: And respect, and, you know, taking care of each other.
1: Yeah. You're here.
2: Yeah.
0: You're here.
1: Well, that sounds
0: what do you
1: perfect.
0: Say we get to it?
1: Let's do another
0: song?
2: Yeah.
0: The Idea?
2: This is called The Idea.
4: Yeah.

stick around because they're about to treat us to one of their biggest hits. But first, This Is Today on NBC.

0: This crowd is having fun, Fred.
1: Yeah, they are.
0: Having fun. And we are back, and we are ready for another song from our friends Little Big Town.
1: You guys ready? We ready? Okay. All right. Let's make it short. Performing their Grammy-nominated hit, Boondocks. Put your hands together once again for Karen, Kimberly, Philip, and Jimmy.

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2: 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And you're like, whoa, it's a Studio One ad.
0: People who literally are up all night to bring this show to you. There's not a morning I walk in here that I don't pinch myself and think, I get to be here.

0: fashion faux pas? Controversy surrounding the Met Gala as the theme for next year's event is scrapped.
1: I don't know yet whether they had a backup plan.
0: What happened and what it means for the celebrity fashion event of the year? Plus, sail away. We're running down the best Labor Day deals to jump on, from clothes to furniture and more. And then later, we're going to smash dinner tonight with a taco burger mashup from the Salsa Daddy. And they're a little big deal. Grammy-winning country superstars Little Big Town live performing one of their biggest hits today, Tuesday, September 1st, 2026.
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0: And a good Tuesday morning to you. Welcome to this third hour of today. I'm Craig. Here's Lord Jarrett, Emily, and Kenna. By the way, Emily's pregnant.
3: In case you missed yesterday's show.
4: Craig's reaction yesterday.
0: When she came in this morning, I was like, you got more news?
5: Well, you know what's so funny is I feel like the Today Show's having a baby.
4: That's how it makes it feel around here. It's very, it's
5: the family.
0: We haven't had a baby in a while, you know? All right, so Emily's here because Dylan's off. Al is allegedly on an assignment. They missed quite the morning, though. Country superstars, Little Big Town. They've been putting on quite the show for our great Plaza crowd. We don't do Tuesday concerts here a lot, but when we do them with Little Big Town. So, by the way, they're not done yet. They've saved a good one just for us. One of their biggest hits, in fact, still to come.
3: They're so lovely, so nice, so fun to hang out with. But first, we do have a lot to talk about in this half hour, beginning with this headline-making controversy surrounding the Met Gala.
5: Plans for an exhibit honoring British designer John Galliano have been scrapped after intense backlash. NBC's Kaylee Hartung is here with more on what it means for fashion's biggest night. A lot of people talking about this, Kaylee.
6: Yeah, they are. I mean, the Met Gala puts the biggest spotlight on the fashion world every year. But now it's John Galliano's history of racist and anti-Semitic remarks that center stage. The designer ultimately bowing out from the exhibit, in his words, recognizing how honoring his work would be painful for some.
7: This morning, fashion's biggest night in jeopardy. The Metropolitan Museum of Art cutting ties with the controversial designer John Galliano on the heels of announcing the next Met Gala would honor his work.
8: They're probably going to scramble for a new theme.
7: After weeks of backlash from donors, community leaders, and online.
9: The idea of like having a celebration for someone like this who has hurled so many insults at people, to me, I think is disgusting.
7: Galliano, who was convicted by a French court in 2011 for two separate racist and anti-Semitic outbursts, calling it his decision with great sadness for the exhibit to not take place, adding, I remain fully accountable for the pain caused by my words in the past, particularly the hurt I caused to the Jewish and Asian communities. I remain deeply sorry. Anna Wintour, the Met Gala chair for 30 years, maintaining her support for the 65-year-old designer, calling the move courageous and a measure of the man he is.
1: I think it definitely puts them behind schedule in a real way because they prep these events for quite a long time. I don't know yet whether they had a backup plan.
7: Last month's announcement of Galliano sought to embrace the criticism, with plans for the 9-month-long exhibit to address the derogatory conduct and to highlight how artistic achievement should be understood alongside ethical accountability.
1: This was a considerable misstep in terms of not anticipating what you can and can't get away with.
7: This isn't the first time the iconic Met Gala looked controversy right in the eye. From this year's so-called Bezos Gala backlash against Amazon's Jeff Bezos and Lauren Sanchez Bezos' sponsorship to the highly debated red carpet interpretations of the various themes. Still, the event draws fans from around the globe, eager to see the biggest names in fashion, film, music, and sports walk the famous Met steps. Anna Wintour showing Jenna in 2024 how much intricate work goes into the exhibit.
10: This is where all the final touches are made.
7: Now, in an unprecedented turn of events, it's back to the drawing board for fashion's most famous night.
11: John Galliano would have been just the third living designer to receive a solo exhibition at the Costume Institute. So typically, the Met Gala kicks off their spring exhibition, the Met Gala's theme honoring that designer. And now there is a lot of work that the Costume Institute is going to have to do to find a backup plan.
5: Yeah, we'll see how they move forward. Kaylee, thanks so much.
0: All right, well, now we turn to that major shakeup at Apple. After 15 years at the helm of the tech giant, Tim Cook stepping aside as CEO, taking on a new role, though, within the same company.
3: Our Savannah Sellers is back here with more on the new CEO and some possible hints about what we can expect in the future. Hey.
5: That's right. Hi, you guys. Good morning. So this leadership change comes just days before what is expected to be a major product launch, and it comes at a time when the tech giant is facing numerous challenges.
12: Good morning.
7: This morning, it's a new era at Apple. After 15 years as CEO, Tim Cook has officially stepped down.
12: It's unlike anything you've ever held before.
7: Passing the torch to former Apple hardware exec John Ternus. Bloomberg reporting, in a letter to Apple employees, Cook writes, "Few people understand what it takes to build products that change the world the way Ternus does."
13: I'm so incredibly excited.
7: Now, all eyes are on Ternus's ability to seed new and innovative ideas at Apple, like the CEOs of its past.
14: And we are calling it iPhone.
7: Since taking over from Apple co-founder Steve Jobs, Cook has had a career-defining run with the tech giant, helping launch breakthrough products like AirPods and the Apple Watch. He even opened the floodgates to Apple's streaming era, launching services like Apple Music and Apple TV.
15: Welcome back. It's good to see you.
7: And of course, there's Cook's role as Apple's chief diplomat, navigating relationships with world leaders, all making Apple one of the most valuable companies in the world. But at the end of his tenure, Cook has faced new challenges.
16: They're going to raise the prices of Apple products.
7: From rising production costs, forcing the company to increase the price of almost every product earlier this summer, to growing calls to limit screen time.
17: I am so addicted to my phone.
7: And as devices last longer and iPhone sales slip globally, it's now Ternus's turn to take a bite at the Apple and increase innovation.
18: I think we can return to seeing product launches that really rock the market. But that is going to mean Apple and Ternus really start to focus on big product categories that we haven't seen yet in this industry.
7: Ternus is already rumored to be flipping the script. Insiders report Apple will unveil a folding phone at a special event next week. But what may be most pressing is how Ternus handles Apple's next move in the AI era, and if he can launch new Apple products that shake the industry to its core.
5: So what is next for Apple other than just this new leader? Well, there are some rumored products that they are working on. Ooh. One of them that we are anticipating hearing about pretty soon, the foldable phone. Also desktop and touchscreen computers. AirPods with cameras.
19: Okay. I have questions.
5: That's a big one because, and I'll tell you why, sort of the backstory here. It sort of accidentally leaked. This website was able to find this promotional video that Apple has created but not released yet. We're thinking those probably won't come out until next year. But the idea is, like, now on your phone, there's this thing called visual intelligence. So let's say you, like, pass a cute dog and you're like, Apple, what kind of dog is that? It can tell you. These are supposed to sort of enhance that is what we're anticipating. So it's something like in your ear that can see the same room that you're in and potentially, like, look different types of things up.
19: But without people knowing. You're just passing people by, just spying on them with your ears.
5: Well, with your ears.
0: There's a senior legal correspondent in there right there.
19: I didn't know how to get dark. But
5: yeah. Well, and then also, by the way, the other thing is that same conversation is going on right with smart glasses, something we are anticipating from Apple, but that's exactly what people are worried about with those. Are you taking a picture? Are you recording right now? Also, smart home devices. That will all really get into the AI of it, right? And that's something that we're anticipating Ternus to really step into and kind of ramp up for Apple pretty quickly.
0: A smart home device like
5: there are the standard ones. Something that Apple released that seemed more like a research project for them, but that they were excited about was this lamp that really sort of looks and acts like the Pixar guy, the one that bounces around. So here it is. Look at this. Because what was really cool, though, is they actually, like, released this with a report where they were sort of making the case for robotics not just being functional, but kind of like being social, like making you feel like you're really interacting with them. Now, is that a good idea? Great question. But this is like, I mean, you're kind of like, whoa, is it cute?
0: But what does he do?
19: He's supposed to read the vibes.
5: Yeah.
0: But what does it do?
5: Well, this one is not something that was released for us to be using as anything yet. It's more to show the capability.
19: I'm excited about the foldable phone because I like the satisfaction of...
5: I know. Well, the snap. The only thing is like the ones that we're starting to already see come out to market, it's like they fold out to like a full iPad. You know what I mean?
19: It's kind of big.
5: Is that what you want? I don't know. And they will probably...
19: be quite expensive.
0: Oh, like $3,000.
4: Yeah, I know who won't be getting the newest phone.
0: Al Roker.
4: And Laura.
19: I'm looking right at her. We've already done this.
4: We don't have to reuse our bits. I already trolled her.
19: Is that she has these for so long and goes no case with them. Like, how do you?
20: Oh, yeah. What? I like to live on the edge.
19: Yeah.
0: Said no one ever about Laura Jarrett.
4: Senior legal correspondent.
19: You don't know?
0: That's true. I don't. Got a pretty good idea, though. Just ahead, Labor Day deals. We're going to break down the best holiday sales from big ticket items to clothes, maybe some phones as well. We'll also talk about what you should wait to buy. And then on Shop Today, we got a bright idea. Not lamps, bulbs. Some products to prepare for the unexpected. That light bulb there that stays bright.
19: So much excitement for the bulbs.
0: I know.
4: And those sense our feelings as well.
0: We've never talked about lamps and bulbs so much on the Today Show.

0: is coming up, and it isn't the unofficial end of summer. It is also one of the biggest sales events of the year. So on today's Consumer Confidential, our chief business correspondent, Christine Romans, is going to help us find the best deals. Christine, good morning.
1: Good morning.
0: Help us spend some money, something you don't usually like to do.
1: Look, I don't like to say goodbye to summer, but these retailers want to say goodbye to all the stuff they have. This is about clearance. They want to roll everything out so their new models that come out in the fall and their new stuff that comes out for the holidays is going to have a place on the shelves. So think about summer clearance, clothes and shoes, big, big, deep discounts for anything that's summer.
2: That's the last thing Laura Jones would
1: Furniture. If it's on sale, it's you can do it, Laura. Yeah. Furniture, appliances, mattresses. A lot of these things will have a deep, deep discount. And again, it's because new models are coming, especially for appliances. If you go to Best Buy, LG has, I think, $1,000 off a washer dryer combo. Look for those big deals because the new models are coming in September, October. They got to get all that other stuff out of there to make way. Be careful about the fall clothes, though, because the fall clothes are still full price. So just the summer stuff. Get some flip-flops, get a swimsuit.
0: Well, sometimes I get stuff with the kids just a couple sizes.
1: Exactly. Yeah. Very, very smart. That's a smart time to do it. This is the time to get that kind of stuff.
2: All right. So we've decided we're going to do our shopping.
1: Yep.
2: How do we make sure we're saving the most, Christine?
1: So do a little bit of research because there is this urgency trap that the retailers are trying to tell you.
2: You're never
1: going to get it cheaper than this. That's true until it's Black Friday. So just be aware that you want to do the research and find the things that are truly, truly on sale and stay away from the stuff that the retailers want you to buy that's full price that they're going to make money on. Use the browser extensions. Honey and Rakuten have browser extensions. 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I want you to sign up for the free email loyalty program.
2: Wait, give me an example.
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2: Where can we find some of these aforementioned deals?
1: So the deals are everywhere. Target has a huge deals. I'm telling you, go to the clearance aisle in any of these stores. They want to get rid of this stuff. 70% off on some of these things at Target. If you're in the clearance rack, you know, the end cap, as they call it in retail, I mean, don't buy anything that's not 50% or more off because they're going to try to get it out of the store. 45% off Amazon, Best Buy, Lowe's, a lot of different products there that have really, really deep discounts. I'm looking at, a Shark steam mop, 30% off right now. 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All the summer patio furniture, all the grills, all that stuff, they're moving it out because they need that shelf space. And then Home Depot has 24-month financing offers. Be careful of financing something, but if you need something that's really important for your household, like an appliance that broke or something, check out the financing deals over the course of 2 years. You might be able to afford something that otherwise you couldn't have.
3: Okay. So 70% off sounds really good. 45% off sounds really good. Is there anything we should hold off on?
1: So, Beth, you know, you've got October sales that are going to be coming up, and you've also got Black Friday. So electronics, the gadgets, the tech gadgets, this is not the time to get those. Toys, wait a little bit. And as I told Laura, the fall apparel, you know, maybe you want a new outfit because this, you know,
3: it's that time of year.
1: They have the pumpkin spice latte. I want the cute corduroy outfit.
3: Right?
1: But guess what? Just hold on for that because it's going to be cheaper a little bit further down the line. And I'll reiterate the urgency trap. You know, they're going to try to make you feel like you got to get this now.
3: It's now or never.
1: These are some of the best deals, especially on summer stuff, on patio furniture, on mattresses, huge mattress deals because the new models are coming out in the fall. But if you don't need it, don't buy it.
2: A new model of mattress.
1: Believe it or not, they get new inventories in.
0: They get better.
2: Okay. Yep. New mattress technology.
1: Okay. Changing all the time.
0: Thank you for not letting us fall into all of the traps.
1: The urgency traps.
0: Don't do it, folks. Still to come, our Shop Today team is helping you prepare for all of life's curveballs. Products you'll want just to have in case around the house and on the road. And on today's food, it's the summer mashup you've been waiting for. We're going to tell you how to make smash burgers in a taco. Right back.

0: right, this morning on Shop Today, we are helping prepare you for the unexpected, everything from pop-up showers to fires. 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Adriana, good morning. Where are we starting with a little fire action?
1: We're starting with this Prepared Hero fire blanket. And what I love about this is that this is one of those products that you want to have on hand, but you pray that you never need to use it in your home. Yeah. So this is something I keep in my kitchen. I would also keep it by a barbecue. You could also buy it for family members. And what it does, it's a 3x3 blanket that smothers a small fire. So think about, like, if you're cooking, you've got candles, you got a barbecue going. This is going to help smother the flames so no oxygen
0: gets to
1: them. You just
0: toss it on top?
1: You throw it on top, and it's going to help you out in a pinch. And, you know, some people have fire extinguishers at home, which are also a really good idea, but those expire, and they create a huge mess with powder. So this is a nice, affordable, have it in your kitchen, keep it nearby, and hope you never have to use
2: it.
1: Nice,
2: and it's reasonably priced, too.
1: Yeah, exactly. You can pick it up at Target.
3: Okay, what's next?
1: Okay, this next one is, think about all these important documents you have at your home. Birth certificates, passports, insurance documents. You probably know where they are, but are they actually protected? That's the big question. This filing case we really love because it's fireproof and waterproof.
0: And it's a good size.
1: It's a great size. Yeah. So you can put all your important documents in here. You could also put keepsakes. Like for me, it's like, you know, my daughter's pre-K graduation certificate. Things that have sentimental value.
2: She did great.
1: She's ready for kindergarten in a few weeks. So this is really nice because it's going to keep all those valuables together, and it's got a 3-digit combination lock
3: for
1: extra protection, and you have everything all together, and again, waterproof, fireproof in case of an emergency.
2: Adriana, this is really smart. I actually didn't know this existed.
1: This is so cool.
2: Even when the power goes out.
1: Yeah, so this is your traditional GE high-efficiency LED light bulb, which we all love because they're really nice on our power bill, but it also is a backup flashlight in a pinch. And also what it does, it's got a built-in battery that's rechargeable. It actually charges as you use it.
2: Yeah.
1: And if the power goes out, you just flip it on to flashlight mode.
3: Oh.
1: And then you've got light for five whole hours.
2: That's genius.
1: Yeah. And like, you know, I grew up in South Florida where it was hurricane season this time of year and we always lost power.
3: Yeah.
1: This would have been genius for then. And so you get a two-pack for under $25 right now, or $27. And what's really great is you could start switching out your light bulbs if you have the need for some. Switch them out. Consider this one because you've got a backup battery and a backup
3: flashlight.
1: And you
3: can change the temperature.
1: You
3: can color
1: also,
3: temperature.
1: I love it.
3: I like a nice warm light.
1: You like a warm light.
3: No cool lighting.
1: I know, but if you like the cool lighting or the daylight, you have that option too. So you get three temperature settings, which is nice.
3: Okay, little mini umbrella.
1: Okay, this is the just in case for every day. This is something everyone should keep in their briefcase, in their backpack, in their purse. I have one at my desk. This is a mini umbrella, which we love at Shop Today because it gives you a full coverage of a whole person. So it's tiny.
2: We can't open it inside.
1: We can't open it. It's bad luck.
0: I'm just opening it partially.
1: Okay. Okay, you can open it partially.
2: My mother was screaming at the TV right now.
1: It's so true. But the great thing about this is it does fold down to around 7 inches, which is really tiny. It's not going to take up a lot of real estate anywhere you have it. And it's really affordable. So I say grab one of these, keep it in your purse, because nothing's worse than getting stuck in the rain and not having anywhere or anything to do.
0: And this will keep it dry in your purse. Perfect.
1: Exactly. Yeah. The case is great.
2: Love this is perfect for your car.
1: Yeah.
2: I mean, you could use it obviously in your house too, but this is perfect.
1: Yeah.
2: Perfect,
1: so a first aid kit is one of those things we all have, but like we've been using it through the years. You probably have some missing pieces.
3: Mm-hmm.
1: If it's time for a refresh, this one's really great for just $9.99. And what's awesome is you're getting 140 pieces.
3: Wow.
1: So everything from gauze to your bandages to scissors, all the things you need. And it's got this little convenient carabiner. So you could clip it onto a bag. I keep one in my car. I also keep one in like my medicine cabinet. This is really great for like if you have kids, pack in their bag.
3: Yeah,
1: yeah, exactly. Put it in your sports bag.
3: Okay.
1: Everything you
3: last
1: need.
3: But not least.
1: Okay, this is the Kelvin 8. This is a really cool product for your car. So in case of an emergency, this kind of combines a ton of different tools into one.
3: Craig likes
1: so
3: the
1: this
3: hand
1: is a hand crank. So if you run out of power, this does have a built-in battery that you could recharge if you crank it.
3: How cool is
1: it's
3: that?
1: It's also got a flashlight. It's got the SOS signal if you need it. It also has these magnets around it, so you could put it on your car if you need an emergency flare.
2: It does like 18 different things.
1: It does so many things. It's got
2: Savannah's like, please stop.
1: It's got a seatbelt cutter if you need it. It also has the window hammer. So it does a bunch of different things in one. It also has a rechargeable battery in here. So you can charge your phone.
2: Spotlight's on you.
1: So it does have a lot of things, and it's on sale right now. And this is, again, such a small device. You can put it in your glove box.

0: and it replaces the need for a bunch of different emergency products that you may want in your car.
1: I like how all of these are not only just in case, but small. Like mini.
0: Exactly.
2: And like multiple uses. Yeah,
0: exactly. You don't want to wait until you need it to realize you don't have them.
3: How much is this thing? How much is this?
1: $49. Not bad.
2: So Craig's walking out
0: it's
2: with
0: under
2: that.
0: $50.
3: Money well spent.
0: Yeah.
2: All right, Adriana, thank you so much. 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
3: All right, we've shopped. Now it's time to eat. Just ahead, we're going to make the perfect end of summer spread on Today's Food. A burger and a taco. They got married. They had a baby. We're going to show you what it looks like with a fresh pasta salad. And then later, a little Big Town right here live in Studio 1A. And after we chat, they're going to perform one of their Grammy-winning hits when the third hour of Today comes right back.

0: We are in for a treat. This morning on Today Food, we're going to soak up the last few weeks of summer with a spread that everyone will probably love. Our good friend Rick Martinez is an award-winning chef. He is also the author of cookbooks like, God, if Rook were here, he'd say it like, Salsa Daddy.
1: That's pretty good.
0: A normal person would say it like Salsa Daddy. But this morning, Rick's going to treat us to some smash burger tacos and a chili lime pasta salad. Welcome back.
2: Thank you. Thank you for having me.
0: So I was just asking, I don't know if you've heard our friend Emily Akenis is pregnant.
3: We're having a baby.
1: The show is having a baby.
0: She's very excited about the food segments.
2: Yes. Excellent, excellent. Yes. Well, there are carbs here, so.
1: We love that.
2: So we've got a flour tortilla, and we're going to smash this patty in.
0: Now, with your ground beef, Rick, are you an 80-20 guy?
2: Or? Yeah, although, you know, 70-30 is really yummy. Ooh. So if you can get that, highly recommend.
3: Yes.
2: So you want to smash your patty into the tortilla, and then we'll come over here. And unlike a lot of other smash burger tacos recipes that are out there, I wanted to make this one actually taste really like a taco.
0: Mm. Okay.
2: So that you know that you're eating Mexican food. So we've got a mixture of chopped poblano, some red onion, some jalapeno for a little heat. Mm. We're going to add these to the bowl.
3: Okay. And just give it a toss.
2: Of course. And I'm going to add some salt and some oil. And so if you've had like some smash burgers with lots of caramelized onions, that was sort of the inspiration for this.
3: Okay. Mm.
2: Yeah. So we're going to caramelize this.
3: All right.
2: We've got a ripping hot grill
0: rippin
2: here.
0: Hot. Not just hot.
2: Yeah.
0: Ripping hot.
2: Yeah. And that is what you want to hear. That is what you want to hear. Yes. And so we're going to let that caramelize. And
1: how long does that take?
2: This will take probably about 2 to 3 minutes, depending on how hot. This, I would recommend going like medium, high, high. Mm-hmm. And because you want to hear that sizzle and you want to see the little smoke because you want caramelization. And then once you get to that point, you just.
3: Right on top?
2: Right on top.
3: Oh.
2: And push that in. And so, again, it's, very much similar to, like, an onion smash burger. You're going to get that really nice and griddled. Then you flip it over, and then we've got some cheese. I'm using queso Oaxaca, but you can use whatever cheese you like.
3: Yeah.
2: This is really nice because it comes in a ball, and you can shred it by hand. Just pull it apart like
3: just
2: this.
3: Just roughly, yeah.
2: Yeah, or you can just use a cheese grater.
3: Okay.
2: And then I like serving this with pico de gallo. And so we've got some tomatoes here, we'll just like chop them up. You don't have to be, neat. This is a rustic dish. Throw them in there. We've got some jalapeno, some onion.
3: I'm going in, Rick.
2: Go for it.
1: Oh, yeah.
2: Cilantro.
1: Come on over there.
3: Mm.
2: Salt, lime. You may not need lime, that much lime. If you're using really good peak season tomatoes.
0: Okay.
2: And then you want to toss this together.
0: That was easy.
2: You can even throw in some corn in here if you have it, or black beans.
3: And this will keep a couple days, right?
2: Yeah.
3: You can save this.
2: Yeah.
0: And you added the avocado?
2: We've got the avocado. You've got your... We also have a pasta salad. I thought this was a good accompaniment for this dish. This is a pasta salad with a little bit of a Mexican spin. So we're using chorizo and corn and peppers and some red onion in there.
3: This is great for a Labor Day gathering.
2: Totally. That's exactly why I wanted
3: this. You let them assemble
0: really
3: a little
0: good,
3: bit.
2: Exactly. Yeah.
1: That
2: yeah.
1: is delicious.
3: Oh, Rick, this is so good.
1: I've got breakfast covered. Great.
3: Thank you so much.
2: Oh, you're so welcome.
3: Thank you for feeding us.
2: Yeah.
3: And our baby.
1: Yeah, many thanks. Thanks, too.
2: Lots of carbs for you.
1: Yeah, I love it.
0: For the recipe, scan the QR code at the bottom of the screen, or you can go to today.com/food.
1: Okay, coming up, Little Big Town is performing one of their biggest hits. But first, they've come inside to catch up and tell us about their new album and more than 25 years of making.

0: with one of country music's most beloved groups and some of our absolute favorites around here, Little Big Town.
1: For more than 25 years, their signature harmonies have given us hit after hit, and now they're back with their 12th studio album, It's a Dying Art.
2: They have one more performance for us coming up, but first, they've come inside, they've come in out of the rain, Karen Fairchild, Kimberly Chapman, Philip Sweet, Jimmy Westbrook. You guys, it's so nice to have you this morning. We've had such a nice time with you.
3: We love being with y'all.
2: The 12th studio album. Okay, what, after 12 albums, you've spent almost 30 years together. What makes this one different?
4: Oh, man. Mm. You know, some projects, as they're happening, just kind of start presenting themselves in a way. Yeah. And you're trying to follow the inspiration. And I feel like that's kind of what happened during this process. It just kind of started revealing, and we're, you know, trying to chase it, but not think about it too much, you know?
3: The first three or four songs were so magical that you're like, what's happening? Yeah, like, you get that feeling of excitement of like, okay, we're definitely on it,
5: And we never try to put boundaries on ourselves, and especially this time. We just wanted to explore and do different things that we haven't done before, especially sonically.
1: Yeah. Mm-hmm. Reflecting on your journey, when you think back to earlier on, is there anything that you guys are really grateful that you got to experience that maybe emerging artists nowadays don't get to?
3: Failure. I'm not kidding. I think, you know, unfortunately, there are some that have failure and then we never hear about them.
1: Yeah.
3: And if you go back and you look at Shania Twain or Toby Keith or us, there's so many, we got the chance to fail and then have another chance to make a record.
0: Why do you think that is? Well, I mean, is that just a function of how the business has changed?
3: Yeah, I think just quick and on to the next.
4: It doesn't throw it against the wall if it doesn't stick.
3: But we learned so many lessons in that first failure. Well, first like three failures. about who we are and what we need to do and where we draw the line and trusting our collective gut as a band, which we always have about things. And I think it's just important to do.
0: That's interesting. I've never heard an artist talk about that. But like, what were the failures early on? Because we've only kind of seen the successes.
3: Yeah.
4: I think when you know, a lot of times when you're starting out, people have ideas of who you are, and you know, they always come to you with many years of experience, and that's, you know, you want to listen to that, but also you got to know who you are and what you're wanting to do and music
3: in the beginning
4: we were still searching
3: and creating, and then you let people talk you into things.
0: Got it. They get in your head.
3: Yeah. And so that was a big lesson.
2: So you came to New York earlier this summer. There was a little something going down at Madison Square Garden.
6: Just a little.
2: A little bit. And we noticed there was some evidence collected, shall we say, from said event. Miranda Lambert, Maren Morris. It was all of you. We found the receipts.
6: Exhibit A.
2: Yeah, what was Kelsey. It like? What was it like to all be together?
7: So much fun.
4: It was the best. I'm so glad we went like that.
7: Yeah.
3: We love our
2: party bus.
3: We love our country fam.
5: Karen was the DJ.
3: I mean, when I say, I think people think it's a joke sometimes, but like, Miranda, I mean, those girls like means so much to me. And I just am so grateful for their friendship in the business. But it's outside of the business, you know, wine on a back porch and talking about songs and ideas and business and then husbands and, you know, dogs and all things.
0: Hey, wait a minute. I'm right here.
4: I can hear you.
2: He's still here. Did you have any, let's say, gentle marriage advice for Taylor?
3: For me, no. This is number two. We got eight marriages between the four of us.
2: You really have a lot to
6: learn from experience.
0: Did you say you have eight? I guess you're. Oh yeah, you're right.
3: You had a live-in. That would be like a
7: common law marriage.
3: Common law marriage.
7: So you count for two.
0: Seven and a half marriages.
3: We're a country band.
0: It gives a lot to write about.
1: You talk about that family, though. What is it about the country community that draws that kind of closeness?
7: I think it's like how we're rooted. We grew up in like a lot of artists in country music grew up with blue collar families and people who worked really, really hard to make ends meet.
0: Yes.
7: And I think when you have to try hard and work hard and you don't have everything laying just on a silver platter, I think it really makes for a great bond.
4: I think
7: and really
4: it's a legacy
7: stories.
4: Of country music, too. Mm-hmm. Like when you think back to Johnny Cash and all those people mm-hmm. in the early days, they were hopping in their cars and mm-hmm. following each
0: right?
4: other on mm-hmm. tour. So
0: shopping
4: yeah.
0: at Piggly Wiggly.
5: Yeah,
4: that's a family experience.
0: Yeah.
7: And we traveled in minivans for yeah. a long time. We drove ourselves around in a minivan.
5: I was about to say, that's a good way to, some advice to give young artists. Get in the minivan and sell your own merch.
3: We used to talk about that with Kenny Chesney all the time. He'd be like, everybody should get in a van.
4: Mm-hmm. Like, set up your own merch.
3: Yeah.
4: Play the show. Sell your merch.
7: Clean up.
3: But I hope the younger generation of country artists is watching our generation because we have this like connected, we pull for each other.
0: Yeah, like,
3: you
0: can tell.
3: I'm inspired. I'm inspired by Kelsey. I'm inspired mm-hmm. by Sugarland. I'm inspired by Miranda, mm-hmm. you know,
5: yeah.
3: and Maren. And so there's plenty of room.
4: Yeah.
0: Yes. Well, the table's also been expanded too.
3: Yes.
0: Which is
3: yes.
0: Karen, Kimberly, Phillip, Jimmy, thank you. Thanks as always.
7: We love y'all. Thanks for having us.
2: We love you right back. Don't go anywhere because Little Big Town has one more performance and they saved a Grammy-winning smash hit just for us. We'll be right back.

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1: Well, it has just been a terrific Tuesday morning, thanks to country music stars Little Big Town.
2: And they are not finished yet. They have one more song, and it's a good one.
3: Yeah, seriously. Once again, here's Little Big Town with their Grammy-winning smash hit, Girl Crush.

0: Tomorrow on the third hour, it's one. Guys, I've been waiting for this for a long time. I did a deep dive on the history of the viral drink at the U.S. Open, the honey juice.
1: You had to try it.
2: Well
1: right?
2: done.
0: I had a few.
2: Well done.
0: I had to test them. Look make at sure you. They're okay.
2: Getting it on the boondoggles.
3: And in a deep investigative piece, looking forward to that. Coming up on Jenna and Chanel, Martha Stewart shares an easy and elegant dinner party dish.
2: We enjoyed it so much. We'll come back tomorrow. Hope you will as well. Have a great day.
0: Bye.
4: Good morning. Welcome to Today. We'll start with our breaking news.
2: Start with the weather this morning.
5: Temperatures start to warm up. That's your latest weather. Pop start.
6: Yeah. Oh, welcome. This is Pop Start.
7: I started dancing. Yeah. I loved it.
8: 3, 2, 1.
2: Wait, why don't we stop?
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10: 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Summer energy on the positive.
2: Next level.
8: Thanks, ladies.
2: We're just getting started, folks.
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11: This is Today.
2: When you walk in here and you see 40 people at 4 a.m. at about a 10, you can't help but feed off that. And you're like, whoa, it's a Studio 1A.
4: People who literally are up all night to bring this show to you. There's not a morning I walk in here that I don't pinch myself and think, I get to be here.

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1: It's Today with Jenna
0: and Chanel.
2: We got it. Yeah, we're shining today.
0: Featuring the best of home and entertaining.
2: Everything feels all right with Jenna and Chanel. We're shining today.
1: Bringing you some of the best in home and entertaining.
3: Yeah, Martha Stewart is going to share her go-to dinner party recipe, plus interior designer Bobby Burke helps you elevate your kitchen and bathroom. And it doesn't get more entertaining than Kathy Lee Gifford and Michelle Buteau. That's a real combo. Yeah. And charading places.
1: Good stuff. Okay, so we're going to start with earlier this summer. Jennifer Garner, she hosted an intimate dinner celebrating in Styles Magazine's summer issue. Ah, so pretty.
3: So pretty.
1: So they said it highlighted this growing trend now of smaller, cozy gatherings instead of the big, splashy events a lot of people are opting to. Focus more on the good food, the conversation, close friends.
3: Yes.
1: You know?
3: I like that.
1: Me too.
3: I love a dinner party.
1: Yeah.
3: I would do it more if I, like, didn't have this job.
1: But you like to host too, right?
3: I like to host.
1: Yeah.
3: I think it's fun. I have some rules.
1: Oh.
3: I think it's helpful
1: okay.
3: to have masks.
1: What do you mean?
3: Like, we had a party.
1: Okay.
3: It was a murder mystery party.
1: Oh, so you put a theme to it?
3: We put a theme.
1: Okay.
3: And everybody had a mask at
1: okay.
3: their seat.
1: Okay.
3: So I picked out certain
1: like
3: ones.
1: Like Phantom of the Opera masks?
3: Yeah, or like I was a fox, like a furry
1: okay.
3: fox
1: okay.
3: mask.
1: Okay.
3: It just makes it like, so it doesn't need to be a mask, but I think,
1: but
3: think
1: just
3: of something
1: like fun
3: that like ups the vibe. There
1: I
3: should
1: love
3: always
1: that.
3: Be music.
1: Yes.
3: But it shouldn't be too loud that you can't hear people.
1: Mm, you know what I love, and I know you're queen of this, I'm sure, and I've even gone to any of your dinner parties.
3: Yeah.
1: But a beautiful tablescape.
3: Yeah, I like a pretty tablescape.
1: I knew it. Like,
3: you know what else is easy to do?
1: What?
3: And especially in the winter and
1: okay.
3: fall? You can get those helium, and they're not that great for the environment, and I apologize. But the balloons, like the
1: like
3: shiny, just
1: do you just do like silver or gold?
3: Or red, just to give a splash
1: oh,
3: on the top of
1: okay.
3: the ceiling.
1: Ooh.
3: It kind of gives it like a sort of French
1: I love
3: vibe.
1: That. I love that. You're okay, you're about to make mine sound, well, I saw this on Instagram.
3: Okay,
1: okay, so bring in the props.
3: Okay.
1: Okay, so here's the thing. I just saw this yesterday, and I saved it. You know me. In addition to food, I save these things.
3: Yes.
1: That hats. I'm never going to do because I go to your house or I'm going to someone else's
3: yeah,
1: house.
3: Yeah, but you're,
1: I'm not
3: by
1: hosting.
3: The way, you just threw a little event.
1: I did. Okay. So play like this is, play like you went to Marshall's or TJ Maxx in the checkout, you know, where they have all those pretty little napkins.
3: Yeah, that you can get on sale.
1: You can get them on sale. You can, they're dinner napkins, or you put them in your bathroom, like in the little guest thing. So play like this is that, right?
3: Well, that is that.
1: And you get those, and then you take your rolls of toilet paper in your guest bathroom, and you put them here, and you roll it like this. Hold on. I'm gonna land. I'm gonna land this plane. And then you do a little tucky tuck, but play like it was like pretty patterns.
3: Yeah.
1: With gold or something with
3: but
1: florals.
3: But what's that for?
1: And then you get a pretty basket, and in your guest bathroom, you have your toilet papers like, you know, so it's like, instead of... Thank you! No, but look, instead of just white toilet paper in a bathroom, or somebody's in your bathroom and they didn't check before they...
3: I thought you were going to say that was like you're on their dinner plate. And I was like, I was always told when I was little, no potty jokes at the table.
1: No. I mean,
3: but why are we decorating our toilet paper?
1: No, okay. Listen, picture it.
3: Okay.
1: Okay. You're at Oprah's house.
3: Okay. Oprah does not decorate okay. the toilet paper.
1: Okay, you're at, not mine, because I'm not, just picture it.
3: Okay, okay.
1: Okay. You're in a beautiful place.
3: Yes.
1: And then you go into the guest bathroom. Now, here's the thing. Have you ever gone to the bathroom and you didn't check the roll and then there's no toilet paper left and you got to be like,
3: but they're not going to know that's toilet paper. They're going to be like, is this a candy?
1: No. But that's because of the shape of this. But if you put it in a basket and then you have
3: and maybe
1: like,
3: you write toilet paper?
1: No. I'm telling you, you're going to see this. You're welcome, America. This is going to be a trend. But how cute is this? Rainey's so encouraging. Rainey's like, yes, Chanel.
3: Rainey, yes. Would you do it?
4: I've done it at Christmas with Christmas
1: napkins.
3: You have decorated your toilet paper roll?
1: Yes.
4: Yes. And my tie ribbon around.
1: And she put ribbon around it.
4: Wow. Very cute.
3: I thought thought you were going to, like, use it as a name call. I didn't know what was happening. Because it's a napkin.
1: Yeah, you know, well, it's also midnight on Instagram. Give
3: okay,
1: me
3: okay, I like it.
1: Okay,
3: I like it.
1: There you go.
3: Well, since
1: you're
3: we
1: welcome.
3: Are talking all about home and entertaining, we thought we'd play a game of House Call.
1: So how do we play?
3: Okay, here's how we do it.
1: Okay.
3: We're going to put up a photo. Oh, thank you, Brian. Thank you so much. We're going to put up a photo of a famous TV or movie home.
1: Okay.
3: And then we'll see if we can identify whose home it is.
1: All right.
3: Once we know the answer, we can ring the bell.
1: Okay.
3: Okay, so play along with us.
1: Okay.
3: Here's the first one.
1: Oh, I know. Go ahead.
5: It's probably,
1: is that Friends?
3: Seinfeld.
1: Oh, I said Friends.
3: Close enough. Same era.
1: I said Friends.
3: Same era.
1: Same
3: By the way,
1: era.
3: It does kind of look like the Friends.
1: It does. It's like, you know, artsy. Okay. You ready for the next one?
3: Sure.
1: Oh, I know.
3: Why do you... How come I know?
1: I don't know, because I'm like... Go ahead.
3: Nancy Myers created this. This is Father of the Bride's House.
1: Oh, do you know what I thought it was?
3: What?
1: I thought it was Desperate Housewives. Like Eva Longoria's home.
3: It looks like Wisteria Lane.
1: Wisteria Lane. That's what I thought it was.
3: Okay. Next time, guess. Okay, let's see.
1: Okay.
3: We know.
1: Baby! Baby!
3: Yes.
1: You find it, baby. The Cosby Show.
3: Yeah.
1: Why is it the stairs? Because when she came down the stairs, that was
3: always
1: one specific episode. And I also wanted to be in different points of my life, each one of them. I wanted to be Rudy, so I did my hair like that.
3: Rudy!
1: Yeah, and then I got a little older and I wanted to be Denise.
3: Yeah.
1: And then now I'm like, I want to be Claire Huxtable.
3: Totally.
1: You know, you just, you know.
3: Yeah.
1: All the things.
3: Went through all her life. Good
1: okay,
3: job.
1: There we go. Next one.
3: Oh.
1: I think
3: it
1: I know this.
3: It took me a minute. Go ahead.
1: Is it Roseanne?
3: No, it's Married with Children.
1: No. Family Matters.
3: Oh, wait, here's a clue. There, the kisses.
1: We oh,
3: didn't
1: we
3: know
1: have
3: there
1: clues.
3: Were clues.
1: Okay, go ahead.
3: The kisses were hers.
1: Wait, what?
3: Hers and hers?
1: In this sitcom, the kisses were hers
3: oh.
1: and hers and his in California.
3: Three's Company.
1: Oh.
3: Thank you, Brian. Thank you, Brian.
1: That's a good one.
3: Okay.
1: All right, last one.
3: Last one.
1: Can we have a hint, please?
3: Oh, we know.
1: This writer turns her dating adventures into
3: you
1: a weekly
3: it.
1: Column.
3: Sex in the City.
1: Yeah. Oh!
3: The thing is, look how that's a different
1: yeah.
3: room than y'all just showed. She redid it
1: yeah.
3: about halfway through. It's pink there. Let's look there. Now go back to the picture, please. Let's go back to the picture. See?
1: Oh.
3: Thank you, Ashley. Thank you.
1: That's so funny.
3: She redid, you know. Stars, they're just like us. They get tired of things.
1: Exactly. That was good. Thanks, guys.
3: All right, we've got a great show for you. Interior designer Bobby Burt gives your living spaces a modern update.
1: Then we'll have some fun with Kathy Lee Gifford and Michelle Buteau.
3: But first, Martha Stewart shares her simple salmon recipe for an easy weeknight meal right after this.

0: Whether you're looking for an easy weeknight meal or an elegant dinner party dish, Martha Stewart always has you covered.
1: She stopped by recently to make her simple honey mustard salmon straight from the pages of Martha the Cookbook.
0: And we invited SNL's Marcelo Hernandez and his mom Isabel to join us at the table.
2: Hungry.
3: He's a rowdy sort.
0: He's fun, right?
3: Very rowdy.
0: I think you could have a lot of fun with him. All right, before...
4: It's like my house when I was growing up.
0: Oh, was it? Okay, before we start cooking, and Marcelo, we need your comment on this. Let's look at these thirst traps that you posted.
4: You got those.
0: That angle, Martha.
4: Pretty, right? It's all in the last year or so was in preparation for the launch of my skincare.
0: Which we're going to talk about because I want to try some of that cream, but you're looking hot.
4: Thank you.
1: Yeah, take it.
0: So we're going to make this four root situation.
4: This is the perfect dinner for right now. Okay. You know, it's so hard to find things that are so easy to make. Mm-hmm. And these things are in the grocery store. I actually just picked a bunch of stuff from my garden.
0: Of course you did.
1: What do we use?
4: I did. Carrots.
1: Okay.
4: Parsnips. I love parsnips. It's a sweet root vegetable. This is a turnip.
1: I don't even know what that
0: turnip.
1: Is.
0: Turnip.
4: Yeah, that's a turnip. And then we have celery root. Here, look at the celery
0: root.
4: Wow,
0: that's a big root.
4: Yeah. It's not really a root. It grows right above the ground with a lot of celery stalks growing. It's delicious. It tastes just like celery, but it's really nice.
0: Okay,
4: it's
1: so then how do we do it?
0: What do we do?
4: You cut them all up into little pieces like that.
0: Okay.
4: Cook them in a broth.
0: And this, now, you cook them all together, right?
4: Oh, yes.
0: Oh.
4: You can. You can cook them all together because they all take about the same amount of time.
0: Okay.
1: Well, that's good.
4: So water to cover, a nice amount of salt, maybe a half a teaspoon of salt.
0: Okay.
4: Put all those cut up vegetables. This is what they look like when they come out.
0: Beautiful.
4: You're going to carry those with you?
0: Yes, I'm going to take them home and say I live to Martha's Garden.
4: So once they're cooked, this is what they look like when they're cooked. And cooking them all together is just absolutely perfect. And the broth that it makes is delicious.
1: Can't wait to try it.
4: It's like a vegetable broth.
0: Yes.
4: So put that in your food processor.
0: Okay.
4: And then you put in, I put on a little bit of the broth.
0: Yum.
4: The same cooking broth.
1: Okay.
4: And some butter.
0: Of course.
4: Butter is extremely important. I don't have any utensils for some reason.
1: That's fine.
0: Well,
1: and, here, use that one.
4: And then a little bit of white pepper. It's okay now.
1: Okay.
4: And then some more, a little bit more salt. Mm-hmm. Flavor, season it when you're
1: then
4: done.
1: Blend that up.
0: Yum,
4: and
0: yum,
4: then
0: yum.
4: puree.
1: Want to start to try it?
4: And it purees into this most beautiful puree. You'll see.
0: Try the puree.
2: By the way, Martha, you were looking fine in those pictures, girl.
1: Oh, yeah. Thank you.
0: Marcelo, are you single or no?
1: You're too young.
2: Nice try, girl.
1: So
2: the puree is delicious. How's that, Mom? Don't try the salmon yet.
4: Not yet. So now the salmon, this is one of my favorite ways to cook salmon. You can get really beautiful line-caught salmon at the fishmonger. You go to the fishmonger.
0: Can you go to the grocery store?
1: No, the fishmonger.
4: Fishmonger. You go to the fish department.
0: Have you ever been to a fishmonger?
4: It's a fish store.
0: Okay.
4: And so you get nice, I usually cook them this way in long fillets. This is from a side of salmon.
0: Okay.
4: And then you mix mustard with honey.
0: Is that Grey Poupon?
4: It could be. It's a Dijon mustard.
1: Mm-hmm. You know what? It's simple, isn't it?
4: It's so simple. This is all there is. Honey and
0: but
4: mustard.
0: But how beautiful is that?
4: Yes, and that is the glaze that you brush on your salmon.
1: Are we ready?
4: First, a little salt, a little pepper.
0: Okay. Yes.
4: On the salmon.
0: Are they allowed to eat their salmon, Miss Martha?
4: Please taste that. Tell me what you think.
2: Salmon. Okay.
4: And put this right into the broiler.
1: Mm. I got to tell you.
0: Is it good?
1: This is delicious.
4: And then you brush this.
5: You like it?
1: Mm-hmm.
4: Look how pretty.
0: And then do you like it, Marcelo?
2: Martha, it's unbelievable. Salmon.
4: It's so easy. This is enough for actually 8 pieces of salmon.
0: Mm. Wow.
4: And that's what it looks like. That's all done right there.
0: Mm-hmm.
4: You can serve it with sautéed spinach, shallots that are just braised shallots, and your puree. What do you think of the puree?
0: The puree.
4: It's so healthy.
1: I had no idea.
4: This
1: delicious.
4: Is an extremely healthy dinner.
1: You know why I like it too? Because it's different.
4: It takes about an hour.
0: But I do think kids would eat this puree. Okay, can we talk about your skincare line?
4: Oh yes,
0: because
4: please.
0: You have a new product out.
4: It's coming out this week.
0: And she just told
1: me, that's the product.
0: I'm looking a little dry, but this will cure all my fine lines and wrinkles.
4: It will indeed. And this you apply.
0: You want to try a little?
2: Of course.
4: After you put
0: Isabel, you want a little?
4: Don't eat it.
2: It tastes delicious. Oh no, it's not to eat. Okay, it's for the part of the hands.
4: This is for night.
5: No,
4: you use the serum morning and night, and then you put that. Yes, you use that. And
0: right here?
4: Yep.
0: You think it will help with my fine lines and wrinkles?
4: Fine lines.
1: And then you can post thirst traps when you're finished.
0: Well, I've tried.
4: Now, she's gorgeous.
0: You are gorgeous. Well, I try to do what Martha does, which is this.
2: Oh, yeah.
0: Martha.
4: Actually, honestly.
1: And use it on your neck.
4: Yeah, I believe
1: use this
4: it.
1: Night cream on your neck and
4: okay.
1: your décolleté, especially you.
2: You said what? You said décolleté?
0: Décolleté. This is for your décolleté.
6: Yeah.
0: You have to undo your zipper. Oh, don't. Your mom looks beautiful.
2: So
5: heavy-handed.
2: I don't know,
5: gentle.
2: Dude. You did it. You gave it to me. This is your show.
4: Men should be using it. The men that are using this look so
0: Does Snoop
4: good.
0: Use it?
4: He does indeed.
0: Ooh, if Snoop
4: does
0: uses
4: indeed.
0: It,
4: but
0: okay.
4: all
0: I'll give you that.
4: Are using it look like go. New men.
1: I love it.
0: Oh, my gosh.
4: It's called Elm Bioscience, by the way.
0: And where can you get it?
4: You can get it online on elmbioscience.com, mm-hmm. or you can get it at your dermatologist.
0: Okay. You well, you know what I have to say? It
4: does feel
0: great. But what could you expect from the queen that does it all?
4: I can make food good, I can make skincare good.
0: Listen, yes, you can.
1: This is delicious, by the way. If you want it, this recipe,
4: it's
1: definitely
4: that great?
1: Worth it.
4: It's really good.
1: You see, I'm still eating, and
4: good.
1: You guys are talking.
4: I'm sorry.
1: It's today.com/food.
0: That was some delicious,
1: delicious
0: salmon.
1: Fun.
0: Right? Well, Marcello, it's always good. Okay, you can find this recipe and so much more in Martha, the cookbook. 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
1: Up next, the inspiring story of the couple behind The Gardening Gaze, right after this.

0: Now to a beautiful story about love, courage, and taking a giant leap of faith to live authentically.
1: Kevin and Dragon Better, known as the Gardening Gays, left behind the lives they knew to chase a dream together, building a family farm from the ground up. Let's take a look at their journey.
0: Surrounded by colorful flowers, fresh vegetables, and the sounds of chickens clucking, life looks pretty different these days for married couple Dragon and Kevin.
2: Hey, everybody.
0: They met online in Florida in 2010.
3: At one point, Dragon said, I'm going to be in your town. Let me take you out to dinner.
2: Right after the first date, I was ready for a second date.
3: Our vision has been kind of aligned even before we met.
0: The two fell in love and moved to Washington, D.C. And for Dragon, who immigrated from the former Yugoslavia, D.C. was a place of expression and freedom.
2: For the first time, I felt accepted. There's rainbow flags everywhere. It changed my perspective for somebody who was closeted for 30 years of my life, a life that my parents dreamed of. And this was the first time that I realized that I come first, or we come first, and kind of opened completely new doors in my life.
0: They married in 2017.
3: If I was a betting man, I would have said that Dragon would have been the one to lose it, but I lost it during my vows.
0: They bought a home and both had successful careers. Kevin in journalism and Dragon in hospitality.
2: I was general manager of a big restaurant. The stress level was just insane.
0: But burnout was real. And once COVID hit, the two made the bold decision to leave the stresses of city life behind. And in 2021, they purchased this 27-acre Virginia farm and immediately got to work turning their passion into purpose and created Gardening Gays Farm.
2: We dreamed of this business. We opened up our first farm stand, and then we had a cut flower garden.
0: Their pinnacle moment was the day they planted their new sign, welcoming all.
3: And when you see that on the side of the road, you know who we are. You know that you are at a place of acceptance. It's rewarding when we see people show up and they smile.
2: It symbolizes dream come true, honestly. You know, being fully accepted. You know, looking back, coming out at 30, all the struggle, moving to a completely another country without knowing the language, and it's ended up here, to me, symbolizes a big dream that came true.
0: Today, the farm is open year-round, offering a garden center, fresh produce, and locally sourced meats and cheeses.
3: You can see the sheep. You can see our 300 egg layers, all the jams that have our label on them. Dragon is the one that's making them.
0: And the farm is now a celebrated business in the county.
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3: agricultural
2: business, and best overall business in the county. It definitely feels like we belong here, and I'm extremely happy. My stress levels are way down.
3: Without me trusting Dragon 100% and without him trusting me 100%, this would not work. It's breathtaking to see that this exists here, and it's ours, and we get to wake up to it every single day.
2: Well, I get up, he sleeps in.
3: Yeah, right.
2: I see the sunrise. He doesn't see the sunrises usually.
1: Oh, that was good. Oh, Kevin and Dragon. Hi, guys.
4: Hi.
1: It's almost like your own field of dreams. If you build it, they
4: yes.
1: will come, except it's your farm.
3: Who threw pollen in my face?
4: Well, okay, we love what y'all do, and you actually brought us these from Virginia, from your farm, and you're going to show us a couple tips at how to create, like, a potting garden in a pot, and then also
1: some herbs.
4: So show us.
2: We're going to do it actually together.
4: Yes, okay. Perfect.
2: So, absolutely. Okay. So one thing that easiest way to do a planter is to remember three things.
4: Okay.
2: You're going to go with a thriller, spiller, and filler.
4: Okay.
2: So
4: the dahlias are the thriller?
2: I love it, yes.
1: Jen is the gardener here, so I'll let you
4: know. Well, I want to be.
1: I know.
3: And the fun part I love about this one is it's actually called Fun Elmo. Like, so who doesn't like that?
4: Yeah, everybody loves
2: it. So since she's going to get the biggest, we're going to put her in the back here. And then, Kevin,
1: wait, can you just put it in like that? I thought you had to, like, dump it.
2: Yes, we do. We don't want to mess up.
4: Oh, all right.
1: I was like, oh, I want to be your gardener. I was like, I got it.
4: Yeah, you're like, this is easy.
2: These beautiful antennas are going to go in next.
4: I was like,
2: they will bloom all summer long. And for a spiller.
4: By the way, I don't know what smells so good.
2: Lantana.
3: Oh, that's the lantana.
2: Lantana.
3: Yeah.
4: Which one is that?
5: Smell that. Kind of minty?
2: Yes.
4: And then where does this little guy go? In the middle?
3: Right in the middle.
2: Just
3: yeah.
2: in case, right in the middle.
4: I don't know about y'all, but I think it looks just fine like that.
3: There you go.
4: We could leave it like
6: that. Yeah, that's not bad. Beautiful. I mean, you know, you'd have to spruce up a little bit.
4: So tell us what we're working with here.
3: All right.
4: You brought us some herbs.
3: Over here we have some herbs. It's summertime. Everybody wants to be outside enjoying the barbecues and the cookouts, but we want to let the pests know they're not invited to the cookout.
4: This actually helps repel bugs?
3: Absolutely, it does. You can put it all together as a bouquet. We have some beautiful lemongrass here. We have some citronella. A lot of people are used to getting this in candles and oils, but you can get it directly from the plant. We have some basil, some sage right here to go in, just plopping all this stuff in. You can plant it all together as a beautiful bouquet, some rosemary.
4: I mean, you can also use it for cocktails and
3: other
4: things.
3: Right. That is the perfect
6: And you know
3: part.
6: What I like about this, too? If you don't have a garden at home, but you still want to do something, you can put it in this pot. And I think that way, for like, if you have city life, as
3: Correct.
6: You guys
3: And it's
6: known.
3: Mobile. You can take it wherever you're going to be sitting. You know, summertime is here.
4: If it gets too hot, you know, then you can move it.
3: Absolutely.
4: You
3: know
4: well, we want to come visit y'all. Congratulations.
3: Yeah, please do. Yes, come on down. I hear the trip from New York. It's not that bad.
4: No.
1: Those were some great gardening tips.
4: Yeah, those were some good tips. Coming up next, interior designer Bobby Burke shares the latest high-tech trends to elevate your home.

0: If you're thinking about updating your kitchen or bathroom, you are going to want to check this out.
1: Interior designer Bobby Burke stopped by recently to show us everything from custom vanities to high-tech countertops. 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This is a vanity right here that, you know, you'd put in your bathroom.
2: Brush your teeth.
3: Yep, exactly. So these are beautiful vanities from James Martin Vanities with Silestone countertops by Costantino.
2: Pretty.
3: And then the cool thing about this is we've integrated Free Power's wireless charger in
1: here. That is crazy.
2: That is crazy.
3: Literally, while you're brushing your teeth, you know, when you're in the shower, you always forget to plug in your phone. And that's the time you can plug it in because you're not using it. So you just pop it on, wireless charging.
2: And now it's charging.
3: You can do the single ones. You can do bigger ones. And it's really cool because, again, it allows you to charge it without having more cords.
2: I think that is so cool. Exactly. It's cordless.
3: Yeah.
1: So, but it's also for ear pods and iPads.
3: This version isn't, but very soon.
2: Is it coming?
3: I don't know exactly when, but it'll charge almost
2: anything. How soon before we see that, like, in a home near you, so to speak?
3: You can get this right now.
2: It's ready?
3: James Martin Vanity are in stock. You can order them right away.
1: Okay. By the way, this is a beautiful beverage station with this beautiful marble, but it's also very cool.
3: So this is Kohler's Aquifer 4-in-1 Beverage Center. Mm-hmm. So what this does is it gives you a filter tap. It gives you chilled. It gives you soda water, and it gives you near boiling.
1: Look there.
3: So you just pop it in.
1: Can I have sparkling?
3: Yeah, sparkling's right here.
2: Okay. Oh, wait. It really works right now?
3: It really works right now. And the cool thing about this is, so you can set this up as a wet bar like we have it as well.
2: Yeah.
3: Or it already automatically knows.
1: It does
3: 8 ounces. Or you can put this right next to your kitchen sink. You don't have to have this. You can do the kitchen sink. And
2: oh
3: so that
2: gosh.
3: Way it works in your house. Because I know my nieces and nephews, they love soda water constantly.
2: That's amazing.
3: And so just to have this
1: I would
3: in the kitchen,
1: save so much on LaCroix if I had this thing.
3: Yes.
1: Although, I'm sure it ain't cheap.
3: No, it's, you know what? It's not bad. And here's the device.
2: Well, I was going to ask you, where do you put this?
3: Exactly. It goes right into your cabinet. So the soda water canister's there, the filter's there, and it's great. Is it, you know, it is...
2: It's not $12.99.
3: It's not $12.99, but the thing is, for the amount of money you're going to save over the years on soda water alone, it pays for itself.
1: I like a furry kitchen.
3: This was designed by an amazing design firm in Miami.
1: Oh,
3: they are phenomenal.
1: It's gorgeous.
2: Okay, so Jenna loves her Oura Ring. Like, you talk about it all the time. So this is almost like an Oura Ring, except for sleep, it's for the toilet.
3: Exactly. This is like an Oura Ring for your toilet. So
1: I've never used one of those.
3: So you come in, you thumbprint yourself, you fingerprint yourself.
2: Oh, so it knows
3: it's you.
2: Oh,
3: yeah, because multiple users on a toilet. And it has this device here that attaches to the side of any toilet.
1: Can multiple people use it?
3: Yes,
2: we have our
3: thumbprint.
2: You poop when you push that one.
3: And this will monitor your hydration. So it's going to tell you, you're like, girl, you need to drink more water.
2: Girl, you need more water.
3: It's going to monitor your gut health, which can track for all different types of diseases.
1: I don't even want it to.
2: Yeah.
3: You know what? You say that, but once you have the power of
2: look
3: data,
2: at this.
3: You
2: you're
3: really
2: right.
3: have the power to control your health.
2: Gut health?
3: Ways. Yeah, it tracks your gut health as well. And it all goes encrypted into the Kohler Health app, and it really helps you monitor.
1: That is crazy.
3: In this day and age, like, we're able to monitor so many things about our health that really empower us to make sure nothing
2: we're teasing you, but honestly, that's pretty
3: this
2: huge.
3: Is where it starts.
1: Yeah. I think mine would be mad. Mine would be mad.
2: Wow.
3: It's like, Jenna, please drink more water.
1: And then I would go to my Kohler thing and pour some water.
3: Exactly. So, you know what? Honestly, this should automatically send a little message to you. And you walk into the kitchen and it has your glass poured for you.
1: Now we're talking trends as far as design.
3: Color.
1: And you're saying it's all about color.
3: So this year at the National Kitchen and Bath Association Cabin Show, it was all about color. So these are vessel sinks by Toto. So this is a four-screen. This is a mandarin orange.
1: The four-screen is so pretty.
3: Multiple other colors as well. And it's all just about being vibrant, being unique, you know, making your space really your own. Because for years, we just had white sinks. You know, and back in the 70s and 80s, there was a color. But in the last, 30 years, it's really just been black, white, gray. That's it. So color is really back in the bathroom and kitchen, and I'm really excited about
2: it. It's really nice.
1: I like it.
3: And speaking of color...
1: We're talking cabinetry, and it's not just your white cabinets.
3: No. So this is a cabinet company called Fabiwood. They're actually based right outside of Manhattan here. Mm-hmm. And you can do any color you want from Sherwin-Williams or Benjamin Moore. So if you wanted to color wash your entire walls and cabinets in the exact same color, you could.
1: Yes.
3: And just really go bold. And they're not just kitchen cabinets as well. Fabiwood can do custom for libraries, for offices. Like, they can really do almost anything.
1: My bar is kind of, it's a little bit darker than this, but
3: this
1: that
3: is
1: color.
3: One of my favorite. As you can tell, we did that over there.
1: Yeah,
3: with the,
1: exactly.
3: The 4-in-1 Beverage Center.
1: Exactly.
3: Love this color.
2: I love
3: right
2: this.
3: Now.
2: Beautiful. Okay, and then tile too.
1: Ooh, I love these.
2: Thought.
3: So these are all by Dal Tile. And Dal Tile
1: I love
3: is
1: Dal Tile.
3: Phenomenal. Ugh. So again, it's all about color. And we did these, as you can see, they have like natural like cracking and textures to them. These come in a range of colors. What I like about this collection, it's the Contempi collection. You can do these kind of 3D ones as well. So as you can see with the circle ones, we did all circles, which made a really cool pattern. This we did flat and the pattern, but you could also do all pattern, which makes for a really cool statement wall.
1: It's so beautiful. There's some great trends. Thank you so much, Bobby.
3: Again, this year's all have been about wellness and color.
1: I still don't know about that toilet. I don't know how I feel about that toilet. But
2: it monitors your gut health.
1: To each their own. Yeah.
2: That was kind of crazy. All right, up next, instead of a girls' night out, how about a girls' night in?
1: We've got some ideas for you right after this.

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2: Hi.
1: Okay, for those that don't know our dream,
0: Not my dream, no.
1: Tell us about what admin night could look like.
2: Okay, so this wasn't my dream at first either.
0: But then
2: I started to learn about it, this is like the new hot thing. These low-key nights, you get together with friends, you have some drinks, you have some snacks, and you get things
0: done.
2: Actually,
0: don't mind it.
2: It's really productive.
1: I love it.
2: Hanging out with your girlfriends, but you're just getting things done at the same time.
1: Getting things done is like my secret.
0: And we do it. We just didn't know there was a name to it.
1: Yeah,
2: well, now there's a name to it. So we're starting off with

0: like that you can also change things. You're not locked in.
1: Yeah.
0: But it's really fun to be able to look at your year ahead and get excited about it.
2: I like that.
3: I think it's actually proof that we need to have things to look forward to.
0: Yes.
3: So it's kind of great to do that.
0: Exactly. Then they also have the smaller planner as well. Same thing.
3: I love a planner so much.
0: All of these little sticky tabs. And the most important part is that they're giving 15% off if you use the code today.
2: I'm trying to get my kids to start really using their planners because everything is on their phone. And I'm like,
0: planners are coming back, by the way. I heard the Filofax is coming back.
2: I believe it. There's something tangible about it.
0: Yes, you're holding on to it. Okay, so if you're anything like me and you've got kids' artwork piling up, this is a couple of pieces from my kids, and you just don't know where to put it and you want to get it more organized, Artkive is one of my favorite companies to use. So you send it away in a box. You can fit up to 300 pieces.
3: Wow.
0: And then they will send it back. Look how cute these little books
3: are. That's adorable.
0: And the kids love to look at them. I keep it on their shelf. It's so much fun. And it's just
2: I wish I had this.
0: Helps you get organized.
3: So this is a slight difference, but this is the thing you do.
2: With
3: Chanel
2: Mia.
3: Does this with her bestie.
2: I do.
3: Which is like, have a glass of wine and do a closet clean out.
0: Okay, so have a glass of wine, a closet clean out. It's really fun. We all know that famous scene from Sex and the City where they're like, toss, take,
2: yep, and she comes out modeling.
0: Yes, and she comes out modeling, and you're talking about all of your memories that you wore your clothes. It's so much fun. So that's a great way that you can hang out with your friends, organize your closet. But before you do that, we're talking about a closet swap, a clothing swap.
2: Okay.
0: So all of your friends bring all of those pieces in where you can, you have that, you know, that dress you wore to the black tie
2: and
0: wedding.
2: It's so cute. That's
0: a good pieces.
2: Yeah.
0: Exactly. You've got all of those. Each person brings a couple of pieces. You swap them out.
2: That's
0: you
2: cute.
0: Have something new to come home
3: with. Wait, that's so fun.
0: It's so much fun.
3: Yeah,
0: it's so much fun. And then you also can organize with your friends. It's another way to do a closet fun night.
2: I've never seen this.
0: Exactly. So this is, our hanger organizer. I love this. It gives you a lot more space in your closet for your hangers.
2: Yeah.
0: You just pop them in here. This is from Amazon. It's so much fun. This is great because it organizes all of your bags.
2: If you have these.
3: Belt, me too. Yeah.
0: They're so great. It keeps everything looking nice and neat. Mm-hmm. And then hats. This is my new favorite organizer in my closet because it keeps all of the baseball hats.
2: Yeah.
0: You just open it up like this.
2: This is better. Mine are on a hook and I have too many hats on the hook.
3: We also need to get rid of some
0: and it gets really messy.
3: Yeah.
2: This
3: That's
2: is good.
3: Cute.
2: Okay.
3: Okay. Finally, we'll sit down.
2: You
3: want to be can join into the spa?
2: Yes. So here's the thing.
0: Come into the spa, guys. Okay, so first things first, obviously spa night, so fun, everyone loves it, but you got to get into uniform, so we have these really amazing fuzzy robes, if you guys, this one says Jenna, this one says Chanel, I have one too, these are from Personalization Mall, you can get them in like 1 to 2 days, personalized for free.
2: So when your friends come over, they
3: you can get them
2: special.
3: For all your
0: friends, they feel special.
2: Who needs a bachelorette party for matching robes?
3: Are these expensive?
0: No, they are not expensive at all. These and they'll come in 1 to 2 days, really quick. So if you decide, I'm having a party this weekend, you can get them personalized.
3: Wait, that's amazing.
0: So great. So you get your robe on, you get ready for your spa night. This is what I love. Everyone is talking about all of these gadgets and devices like a red light therapy
2: mask.
0: Yeah,
2: kind of so many women.
0: They're a little bit expensive, right? This is your opportunity to try it out. If you have one, bring it over. Try it out before you're going to buy it. So this is a Shark Cryo Glow mask. We love this because, again, you're going to try it with your friends, decide if you want to buy it. Aww. Any of those things that you have, you're like, hey,
3: that you
0: let me
3: never
0: try this
3: use.
0: Out.
2: I love this.
3: I love an admin night.
2: Yeah?
3: Oh, yeah.
2: We'll crunch some numbers.
3: We'll get some calendars.
2: Get some things done, accomplished.
3: With a little booze.
2: So much fun.
3: Into it.
2: And staying in is more affordable. And you have fun. So there you go.
3: Yeah, for sure. Okay, coming up next, two of our favorite funny ladies are charading places. Kathy Lee Gifford and Michelle Buteau. Right up.

0: You never know what's going to happen when TV legend Kathy Lee Gifford visits Studio 1A.
1: Especially when comedian Michelle Buteau is also here. They joined us for a fun game of
0: charading places.
1: Our host is senior producer Gavin, or as you like to affectionately call him.
2: I called him Furface.
3: Bringing it back.
1: It's
3: going
1: stuck.
3: Old school.
0: All right.
3: All right. So, Jenna and Michelle, yes. You are going to be on one team. Okay. Kathy and Chanel, you are going to be on the other team.
0: We got this.
3: You're going to have 45 seconds to give clues. No talking. You're going to get your partner to guess the word. Once you do, you're going to switch places. Okay?
0: Okay.
3: All right. So,
0: thanks,
3: 45
0: coach.
3: Seconds
0: Who's
3: on the clock.
0: First?
3: Jenna and Michelle, okay. You are going first. Okay. Your category is...
0: No, you got to go over there.
1: Where do we stand?
2: Who goes
3: things
2: there first?
3: You do at home.
1: What do we do?
3: Jenna, you stand here.
1: Oh, okay.
3: Okay, Michelle, you stand there and then switch. Okay?
1: Okay.
3: So things you
1: so
3: do at home.
1: Back and forth.
3: Here
1: okay.
3: we go.
1: Yes.
3: Number one, and go.
2: Shower.
1: Yes.
3: Good.
0: Oh, wow.
1: Shoes.
3: Okay, Michelle.
2: Where is it?
1: Brush your teeth.
2: Yes.
0: What? Oh, my gosh.
4: This was too easy.
1: You're cooking!
2: Yes!
1: Oh, my
0: God!
1: Oh. What is that? Making the bed. Cleaning. Getting dressed.
2: No!
1: What are you doing? Taking care of your baby.
2: Keep going!
1: What is it?
2: It's not that!
1: Working out. I don't know what you're doing. Making the bed. Cleaning. Making the bed. Organizing.
3: You could pass.
2: Wait, who passes? Sleeping!
0: Oh, yeah.
3: Okay.
2: It was laundry!
1: How are you doing the laundry like this?
0: What is that?
2: She was
1: wasn't
2: folding.
1: Doing that!
2: You were folding!
1: I was folding!
2: I see it.
1: But it was...
2: It's
1: not
0: bought us,
3: right?
0: That bought us time, because y'all were
3: so
0: on
3: that
0: roll.
3: Means that you guys got four, so you guys
0: no,
3: need
0: Kathleen.
3: Five to take it.
0: We didn't know.
3: And your category is...
1: Wait, who's...
3: Ready?
1: Okay,
3: Kathy,
1: do I get first?
3: Yep, you're
1: going to
3: go first,
1: I
3: and then
1: can't,
3: you're going to switch.
1: I have cataracts.
0: No, it's
1: going to
0: be fine.
3: All right, and your category is... Things you do at the gym.
0: Okay, look at.
3: Okay?
0: No, look.
3: Here we
0: look.
3: Go. 45 seconds.
0: No.
3: And go.
0: Look.
3: Here it is. Here's the clue.
0: Oh. Running. Treadmill.
3: Yep. Okay.
0: Don't
1: careful.
0: Run now.
1: Careful.
3: Chanel.
0: Okay, you ready? What are those called?
4: Squat.
0: Yep.
3: Okay.
4: Glad I didn't have to do
3: Kathy.
4: That one.
0: The bike. Cycling.
4: I know.
0: What do you call it? Elliptical?
3: Yes, good.
1: Yeah, wow,
3: good.
1: That's
3: okay,
1: hard.
3: There you are.
0: Me neither.
3: Four.
0: Okay, you got this. Ready?
4: Lifting.
0: Yeah.
4: Lifting weights.
0: Yep.
3: Ooh, okay.
0: Wow, one more and you're
3: ready.
0: Ready,
3: Kathy, for the win.
4: Let's go. Where are we going?
1: I know, be careful.
3: Yep.
0: A push up?
4: What?
3: Yeah.
4: No, I don't.
3: Pass.
4: Not left. Dog, but I can't get
1: not downward dog.
4: I can't
1: you
4: get down.
1: Your
4: I
1: heels.
4: Can get down, but I can't get up.
3: Well, guess what?
1: What
3: good
1: what?
3: News is
1: what?
3: It's a tie.
1: Yay.
0: Well, I guess they need to come back so we can have a rematch.
1: We must. That would be awesome. We'll be back right after this.

0: Tomorrow, we are bringing you some of the best conversations we've had this year.
1: Oh, that's good. We're sitting down with Oscar winner Halle Berry.
0: Plus, best-selling author Brené Brown and her podcast co-host Adam Grant.
1: Also, business powerhouse Emma Greed.
0: We'll see y'all tomorrow.
1: Have a good day, everybody.
0: Bye.
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3: 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We get excited. We feed off that energy.
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6: It's 8 o'clock on Today. Coming up on alert, Tropical Storm Edward strengthening in the Gulf Coast this morning, lashing the region with dangerous winds and rain.
7: The biggest problem we expect out of the storm at this moment in time is flooding.
6: We're live with your full forecast. Then, out of the picture, Florida banning the use of flock cameras and license plate readers on state highways amid privacy and surveillance concerns. Will other states follow suit? The details just ahead. All that plus Kelly Clarkson's golden performance.
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0: Oh, we are back with Little Big Town sharing the Grammy stage with Dolly Parton during a star-studded tribute celebrating her iconic career back in 2019.
1: Not only did the group have the privilege of working with Dolly, they also got to call her a dear friend. And before Little Big Town hits the plaza this morning, we wanted to sort of get their perspective on Dolly's life, her legacy. They are, of course, Karen Fairchild, Kimberly Schlappman, Jimmy Westbrook, Philip Sweet. Good morning, guys.
2: Good morning. Good morning.
1: When you look back on that video from 2019, singing there with Dolly, what comes to mind?
3: Got chills.
4: Oh, what a treasure.
5: I mean, thank you, Jesus, really.
6: Yeah.
5: And thank you, Dolly. Dolly and Jesus,
2: I know.
5: We were talking this morning.
2: Yeah.
5: They're kind of close.
2: Yeah. Yep.
5: It was always our bucket list to perform with her, and we finally got the opportunity, and we will never forget.
1: That was the first time?
3: Yeah.
5: Yeah.
2: We had been on other shows, like the Opry and things like that. We'd seen her, you know, around town, but that was the first time we ever collaborated with her.
0: Wow. Karen, you guys actually knew her, right? You know, so many people knew her as this icon, but you guys actually got to spend time with her. What was she actually like when the cameras were not on?
2: The same.
3: Just
2: the same as what you
7: genuine,
2: would imagine.
7: Authentically herself.
8: Cracking jokes, like...
2: Funny.
8: Left and right.
0: Yeah, we knew she was funny.
2: Charming, quick, kind, just genuine.
7: Just loving.
2: You know? Yeah.
1: I mean, she meant so much to you that you guys actually, you named your daughter Dolly.
5: We did. Yeah. Well, we all grew up on her music and all our harmonies, and Karen and I, as little girls, knew
2: There's
5: every
2: little Dolly.
5: Harmony.
2: That's
5: the Dolly and my little Dolly.
1: That's so cool.
5: She invited us up on her bus to meet the other Dolly. And so she always had the sweetest things to say about my Dolly. And she'd always say, "How's my Dolly? How's my Dolly?" And yeah, we named her after.
2: And then her Dolly called Dolly, she'd say, "My Parton."
5: My Parton.
2: That's my Parton.
1: My Parton.
5: Dolly means my to her. And so my Parton.
0: My Parton. Oh, man. Well, her legacy will live on. You know, she's remembered for so many things, but she's also just an incredible artist, an incredible songwriter. Yes. Right, Jimmy?
7: Yeah, one of the biggest copyrights of all time.
2: Yeah.
7: I Will Always Love You. I mean, just, yeah. And in that, it was authentically her voice is Dolly, you know.
8: So creative.
2: Yeah.
1: There's this Dolly Fest. I don't know if you guys have heard. They're going to do this.
7: We heard about that.
2: Yeah. We heard. We're inviting ourselves.
1: Yes. I was just going to ask you.
5: We're going to be there.
7: If we say we're playing,
5: we're going to be there.
1: Yeah.
0: You can announce it here. It's
7: remote. You have to.
1: I feel like Little Big Town doesn't really have to invite themselves.
2: I literally texted our agents yesterday, and I was like, Dolly Fest.
7: Hello.
1: We're there.
5: We're there.
1: By the way, it's going to be one of those things that sells out like that.
2: Oh, yeah. And London and Nashville.
1: Right.
2: Yeah.
5: Okay.
7: Amazing.
0: You're all in.
2: We're all in.
8: Let's do it.
0: So, look, when you think about just her life and her legacy on country music as a whole, you think about how the genre has changed over the years. What do you think her impact will be long term?
8: She was a trailblazer. I mean, she just pioneered for women, but just for the genre alone. Just her music, her writing. She elevated country music to a whole new place that we'll probably never, ever see in our lifetime.
1: You know, to Philip's point there, he just said something that strikes a chord with me. You know, now women in country music, you know, it's not, you know, they're everywhere.
5: Yeah. Mm-hmm.
1: Back then, that wasn't the case.
5: Yeah.
1: I mean, Dolly Parton just didn't break the glass ceiling. Like, just, you know.
2: Yeah.
1: Right.
2: Yeah. Crushed it with those red heels.
1: Yeah. You
2: know? Yeah, she, I mean, also just... there was nothing about her that was afraid, you know. Mm-hmm. She always talked about being just true to herself. Yeah, you know, and she would make jokes about it, you know, like she liked her long nails.
1: Yes.
2: She liked the eyelashes and the wigs.
5: Yeah. And a couple of other things.
1: Yes. Yes.
2: So yeah, and she never apologized for it. And that I love that about her.
1: Yeah. She was in on the joke from the very beginning.
2: That's right.
0: And just as women in the industry, what do you think, you know, her lasting legacy will be for girls and for other women?
5: I think one of the most important things she taught not only women but all of us is just to be kind to each other, lift each other up, just go out of your way to make the next artist or whoever it is, people that, you know, friends or whatever, just lift them up and make them better.
0: Look at you
2: And she would write people personal notes all the time, like our dear friend Ashley Monroe. She had heard a song that Ashley wrote took the time to write her. And Ashley's going to play that tomorrow night on the Opry. She's on the Opry with us. And Eminem, the same thing.
1: That note that he posted, I mean, I was like, Dolly's writing Eminem.
2: She wrote people all the time. Kindness, acceptance of everyone.
5: Mm-hmm. Yes.
2: Yeah.
1: Thank you. We'll let you guys take a little break before you get outside.
0: We're not done with you yet.
1: No. But thank you for sharing your thoughts on Dolly Parton. And again, if you hadn't heard, Little Big Town's going to...

0: The City Concert Series on Today is proudly sponsored by City.
1: All right, you know what time it is. It's about that time. Concert time. Little Big Town. Ready to rock our city stage.
2: All right, before they get started, though, here's a look at their journey to the Plaza and their journey to album number 12. Hope is Little Big Town is a country music powerhouse. We could have it all. With their signature harmonies, the group's been wowing fans for nearly three decades. With hits like Boondocks. I keep my heart and soul in a Boondocks. Little White Church. Take me down in the Little White Church. And Wine, Beer, Whiskey. Fairchild, Kimberly Schlappman, Philip Sweet, and Jimmy Westbrook first joined forces in 1998. Along the way, they've earned more than 50 award show nominations, including 15 Grammy nods. They've also racked up more than 6 billion streams. They've also been great friends to us here today, treating us to many memorable performances over the years. It's Little Big Town is out with their 12th studio album, It's a Dying Art, and hitting the road this fall for their For the Art of It tour across North America. But first, the country superstars are back on our plaza, ready to take over our city concert stage.
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not over. Little Big Town. Party's just getting started, folks. There's a lot more music ahead. But first, this is Today on NBC.

0: hope you are enjoying a very special Tuesday morning, because our crowd sure is, from Grammy-winning superstars Little Big Town.
1: Yes, before they treat us to another performance, we're going to chat a little bit with our friends Karen, Kimberly, Philip, Jimmy. Welcome back. Thank you so much. Thanks again for always waking up early and gracing us with your presence. Tell us about this new album. In fact, flip your sign over there. Flip your there it is. Making Signs is a Dying Art, by the way. That's pretty clever. But that's the title of the album, Dying Art. Give us the story behind the title.
2: Dying Art is a song on the record, and it's actually a joyful song. It's about enduring love and two people that stick it out and really fight for their love and connection. And it reminded us, as I was writing it, I was thinking about us as a band, too.
1: Yeah.
2: And, like, that's our story. I mean, being together, like, 26 something years, I don't know, we stopped counting. Yeah, but yeah, just getting back to the things that we do, like with our instruments and our voices, the humanity of making music in this AI world.
1: Yes, connecting.
0: I mean,
1: yes.
0: You guys have been together almost 30 years. You were just children.
3: You were in kindergarten.
4: Just
0: young kids. Like, what would you want to tell Little Big Town back then, Jimmy?
4: Oh, to just keep fighting and persevering and keep showing up, and it will bring the greatest joys of your life. And that's what we've had. Is this entire journey is such an incredible experience.
1: We're so
4: grateful.
1: You guys got married, y'all had kids. I mean, it's just, there, as you know, being in the business, most bands don't last this long.
3: Yeah, that's right. A dying art.
1: It is a dying art.
4: Yes,
1: what's been the secret? Like, to what do you attribute the longevity?
5: Love. And respect. And, you know, taking care of each other.
1: Yeah. You're here.
3: Yeah.
0: You're here.
1: Well, that sounds
0: what do you
1: perfect.
0: Say we get to it?
1: Let's do another
0: song?
3: Yeah.
0: The Idea?
2: This is called The Idea.
4: Yeah.

0: This crowd is having fun, right?
1: Yeah, they are.
0: Having fun. And we are back, and we are ready for another song from our friends Little Big Town.
1: You guys ready? We ready? Okay. All right. Let's make it short. Performing their Grammy-nominated hit, Boondocks. Put your hands together once again for Karen, Kimberly, Philip, and Jimmy.

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We'll go fishing in the crawfish hole. Bye.

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2: 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And you're like, whoa, what's the studio one at?
0: People who literally are up all night to bring this show to you. There's not a morning I walk in here that I don't pinch myself and think, I get to be here.

0: 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Controversy surrounding the Met Gala as the theme for next year's event is scrapped.
1: I don't know yet whether they had a backup plan.
0: What happened and what it means for the celebrity fashion event of the year. 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We're running down the best Labor Day deals to jump on, from clothes to furniture and more. 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
0: And a good Tuesday morning to you. Welcome to this third hour of today. I'm Craig. Here's Lord Jarrett, Emily, and Kenna. By the way, Emily's pregnant.
3: In case you missed yesterday's show.
4: Craig's reaction yesterday.
0: When she came in this morning, I was like, you got more news?
5: No, well, you know what's so funny is I feel like the Today Show's having a baby.
4: That's how it makes it feel around here. It's very, it's the family. Thank
0: we haven't had a baby in a while, you know? All right, so Emily's here because Dylan's off. Al is allegedly on an assignment. They missed quite the morning, though. Country superstars, sure Little Big Town. They've been putting on quite the show for our great Plaza crowd. We don't do Tuesday concerts here a lot, but when we do them with Little Big Town. So, by the way, they're not done yet. They've saved a good one just for us. One of their biggest hits, in fact, still to come.
3: They're so lovely, so nice, so fun to hang out with. But first, we do have a lot to talk about in this half hour, beginning with this headline-making controversy surrounding the Met Gala.
5: Plans for an exhibit honoring British designer John Galliano have been scrapped after intense backlash. NBC's Kaylee Hartung is here with more on what it means for fashion's biggest night. A lot of people talking about this, Kaylee.
6: Yeah, they are. I mean, the Met Gala puts the biggest spotlight on the fashion world every year. But now it's John Galliano's history of racist and anti-Semitic remarks that center stage. The designer ultimately bowing out from the exhibit, in his words, recognizing how honoring his work would be painful for some.
7: This morning, fashion's biggest night in jeopardy. The Metropolitan Museum of Art cutting ties with the controversial designer John Galliano on the heels of announcing the next Met Gala would honor his work.
8: They're probably going to scramble for a new theme.
7: After weeks of backlash from donors, community leaders, and online.
9: The idea of like having a celebration for someone like this who has hurled so many insults at people, to me, I think it's disgusting.
7: Galliano, who was convicted by a French court in 2011 for two separate racist and anti-Semitic outbursts, calling it his decision with great sadness for the exhibit to not take place, adding, I remain fully accountable for the pain caused by my words in the past, particularly the hurt I caused to the Jewish and Asian communities. I remain deeply sorry. Anna Wintour, the Met Gala chair for 30 years, maintaining her support for the 65-year-old designer, calling the move courageous and a measure of the man he is.
10: I think it definitely puts them behind schedule in a real way because they prep these events for quite a long time. I don't know yet whether they had a backup plan.
7: Last month's announcement of Galliano sought to embrace the criticism, with plans for the 9-month-long exhibit to address the derogatory conduct and to highlight how artistic achievement should be understood alongside ethical accountability.
10: This was a considerable misstep in terms of not anticipating what you can and can't get away with.
7: This isn't the first time the iconic Met Gala looked controversy right in the eye.
11: Left side.
7: From this year's so-called Bezos Gala backlash against Amazon's Jeff Bezos and Lauren Sanchez Bezos' sponsorship, to the highly debated red carpet interpretations of the various themes. Still, the event draws fans from around the globe, eager to see the biggest names in fashion, film, music, and sports walk the famous Met steps. Anna Wintour showing Jenna in 2024 how much intricate work goes into the exhibit.
12: This is where all the final touches are made.
7: Now, in an unprecedented turn of events, it's back to the drawing board for fashion's most famous night.
13: John Galliano would have been just the third living designer to receive a solo exhibition at the Costume Institute. So typically, the Met Gala kicks off their spring exhibition, the Met Gala's theme honoring that designer. And now there is a lot of work that the Kallstrom Institute is going to have to do to find a backup plan.
4: Yeah, we'll see how they move forward. Kaylee, thanks so much.
0: All right, well, now we turn to that major shakeup at Apple. After 15 years at the helm of the tech giant, Tim Cook stepping aside as CEO, taking on a new role, though, within the same company.
3: Our Savannah Sellers is back here with more on the new CEO and some possible hints about what we can expect in the future. Hey.
4: That's right. Hi, you guys. Good morning. So this leadership change comes just days before what is expected to be a major product launch, and it comes at a time when the tech giant is facing numerous challenges.
14: Good morning.
7: This morning, it's a new era at Apple. After 15 years as CEO, Tim Cook has officially stepped down.
14: It's unlike anything you've ever held before.
7: Passing the torch to former Apple hardware exec John Ternus. Bloomberg reporting, in a letter to Apple employees, Cook writes, "Few people understand what it takes to build products that change the world the way Ternus does."
15: I'm so incredibly excited.
7: Now all eyes are on Ternus's ability to seed new and innovative ideas at Apple, like the CEOs of its past.
16: And we are calling it iPhone.
7: Since taking over from Apple co-founder Steve Jobs, Cook has had a career-defining run with the tech giant, helping launch breakthrough products like AirPods and the Apple Watch. He even opened the floodgates to Apple's streaming era, launching services like Apple Music and Apple TV.
17: Welcome back. It's good to see you.
7: And of course, there's Cook's role as Apple's chief diplomat, navigating relationships with world leaders, all making Apple one of the most valuable companies in the world. But at the end of his tenure, Cook has faced new challenges.
18: They're going to raise the prices of Apple products.
7: From rising production costs, forcing the company to increase the price of almost every product earlier this summer, to growing calls to limit screen time.
19: I am so addicted to my phone.
7: And as devices last longer and iPhone sales slip globally, it's now Ternus's turn to take a bite at the Apple and increase innovation.
20: I think we can return to seeing product launches that really rock the market. But that is going to mean Apple and Ternus really start to focus on big product categories that we haven't seen yet in this industry.
7: Ternus is already rumored to be flipping the script. Insiders report Apple will unveil a folding phone at a special event next week. But what may be most pressing is how Ternus handles Apple's next move in the AI era, and if he can launch new Apple products that shake the industry to its core.
4: So what is next for Apple other than just this new leader? Well, there are some rumored products that they are working on. Ooh. One of them that we are anticipating hearing about pretty soon, the foldable phone, also desktop and touchscreen computers, AirPods with cameras.
21: Okay. I have questions.
4: That's a big one because, and I'll tell you why, sort of the backstory here. It sort of accidentally leaked. This website like was able to find this promotional video that Apple has created but not released yet. We're thinking those probably won't come out until next year. But the idea is like now on your phone, there's this thing called visual intelligence. So let's say you like pass a cute dog and you're like, Apple, what kind of dog is that? It can tell you. These are supposed to sort of enhance that is what we're anticipating. So it's something like in your ear, they can see the same room that you're in and potentially like look different types of things up.
22: But without also, people knowing. You're just passing people by, just spying on them with your ears.
4: Well, with your ears.
0: There's a senior legal correspondent in there right there.
22: I didn't mean have to get dark, eyes. But
4: yeah. Well, some and then also, concerns. By the way, the other thing is that same conversation is going on right with smart glasses, something we are anticipating from Apple, but that's exactly what people are worried about with those. Are you taking a picture? Are you recording right now? Also, smart home devices. That will all really get into the AI of it, right? And that's something that we're anticipating Ternus to really step into and kind of ramp up for Apple pretty quickly.
0: A smart home device like
4: there are the standard ones. Something that Apple released that seemed more like a research project for them, but that they were excited about was this lamp that really sort of looks and acts like the Pixar guy, the one that bounces around and stuff. Here it is. Look at this. Because what was really cool, though, is they actually like released this with a report where they were sort of making the case for robotics not just being functional, but kind of like being social, like making you feel like you're really interacting with them. Now, is that a good idea? Great question. But this is like, I mean, you're kind of like, whoa, is it cute?
0: But what does he do?
22: He's supposed to read the vibes.
4: Yeah.
0: But what does it do?
4: Well, this one is not something that was released for us to be using as anything yet. It's more to show the capability.
21: I'm excited about the foldable phone because I like the satisfaction of
4: The snap. The only thing is like the ones that we're starting to already see come out to market, it's like they fold out to like a full iPad. You know what I mean?
21: It's kind of big.
4: Is that what you want? I don't know. And they will probably
21: be quite expensive.
0: Oh, like $3,000.
21: Yeah, I know who won't be getting the newest phone.
0: Al Roker.
1: And Laura.
21: I'm looking right at her.
22: We've already done this. We don't have to reuse our bits.
0: I already trolled her.
21: Is that she has these for so long and goes no case with them. Like, how do you?
22: Oh, yeah. What? I like to live on the edge.
21: Yeah.
0: Said no one ever about Laura Jarrett.
21: Yeah. See, legal correspondent.
22: You don't know.
0: That's true. I don't. Got a pretty good idea, though. Just ahead, Labor Day deals. We're going to break down the best holiday sales, from big ticket items to clothes, maybe some phones as well. We'll also talk about what you should wait to buy. And then on Shop Today, we got a bright idea. Not lamps, bulbs. Some products to prepare for the unexpected. Yes, that light bulb here that stays
22: bright. So much
0: bright.
22: Excitement for the bulbs.
0: I know.
21: And those sense our feelings as well.
0: We've never talked about lamps and bulbs so much on the Today Show.

0: is coming up, and it isn't the unofficial end of summer. It is also one of the biggest sales events of the year. So on today's Consumer Confidential, our chief business correspondent, Christine Romans, is going to help us find the best deals. Christine, good morning.
1: Good morning.
0: Help us spend some money, something you don't usually like to do.
1: Look, I don't like to say goodbye to summer, but these retailers want to say goodbye to all the stuff they have. This is about clearance. They want to roll everything out so their new models that come out in the fall and their new stuff that comes out for the holidays is going to have a place on the shelves. So think about summer clearance. Clothes and shoes. Big, big, deep discounts for anything that's summer.
2: That's the last thing Laura Jones would
1: Furniture. If it's on sale, you can do it, Laura. Yeah. Furniture, appliances, mattresses. A lot of these things will have a deep, deep discount. And again, it's because new models are coming, especially for appliances. If you go to Best Buy, LG has, I think, $1,000 off a washer-dryer combo. Look for those big deals because the new models are coming in September, October. They got to get all that other stuff out of there to make way. Be careful about the fall clothes, though, because the fall clothes are still full price. So just the summer stuff. Get some flip-flops. Get a swimsuit.
0: Well, sometimes I get stuff for the kids just a couple sizes.
1: Exactly. Yeah. Very, very smart. That's a smart time to do it. This is the time to get that kind of stuff.
2: All right. So we've decided we're going to do our shopping.
1: Yep.
2: How do we make sure we're saving the most, Christine?
1: So do a little bit of research because there is this urgency trap that the retailers are trying to tell you.
2: You're
1: never going to get it cheaper than this. That's true until it's Black Friday. So just be aware that you want to do the research and find the things that are truly, truly on sale and stay away from the stuff that the retailers want you to buy that's full price that they're going to make money on. Use the browser extensions. Honey and Rakuten have browser extensions. 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I want you to sign up for the free email loyalty programs.
2: Like, give me an example.
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2: Where can we find some of these aforementioned deals?
1: So the deals are everywhere. Target has a huge deals. I'm telling you, go to the clearance aisle in any of these stores. They want to get rid of this stuff. 70% off on some of these things at Target. If you're in the clearance rack, you know, the end cap, as they call it in retail, I mean, don't buy anything that's not 50% or more off because they're going to try to get it out of the store. 45% off Amazon, Best Buy, Lowe's, a lot of different products there that have really, really deep discounts. I'm looking at, a Shark steam mop, 30% off right now. Lowe's, you can save up to $80 on a grill. All the summer patio furniture, all the grills, all that stuff, they're moving it out because they need that shelf space. And then Home Depot has 24-month financing offers. Be careful of financing something, but if you need something that's really important for your household, like an appliance that broke or something, check out the financing deals over the course of 2 years. You might be able to afford something that otherwise you couldn't have.
3: Okay. So 70% off sounds really good. 45% off sounds really good. Is there anything we should hold off on?
1: So, Bess, you know, you've got October sales that are going to be coming up, and you've also got Black Friday. So electronics, the gadgets, the tech gadgets, this is not the time to get those. Toys, wait a little bit. And as I told Laura, the fall apparel, you know, maybe you want a new outfit because this, you know,
3: it's that time of year.
1: They have the pumpkin spice latte. I want the cute corduroy outfit, right? But guess what? Just hold on for that because it's going to be cheaper a little bit further down the line. And I'll reiterate the urgency trap. You know, they're going to try to make you feel like you've got to get this now.
3: It's now or never.
1: These are some of the best deals, especially on summer stuff, on patio furniture, on mattresses, huge mattress deals because the new models are coming out in the fall. But if you don't need it, don't buy it.
2: A new model of mattress.
1: I believe it or not, they get new inventories in. That's
0: they get better.
2: Okay. Yep. New mattress technology. That's
1: Okay. Changing all the time.
0: Thank you. Thank you for not letting us fall into all of the traps.
1: The urgency traps.
0: Don't do it, folks. Still to come, our Shop Today team is helping you prepare for all of life's curveballs. Products you'll want just to have in case around the house and on the road. And on today's food, it's the summer mashup you've been waiting for. We're going to tell you how to make smash burgers in a taco.
1: Right back.

0: with this morning on Shop Today, we are helping prepare you for the unexpected, everything from pop-up showers to fires. Shop Today executive editor Adriana Brock is here with picks you'll want to have on hand just in case. 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Adriana, good morning. Where are we starting with a little fire action?
1: We're starting with this Prepared Hero fire blanket. And what I love about this is that this is one of those products that you want to have on hand, but you pray that you never need to use it in your home. Yeah. So this is something I keep in my kitchen. I would also keep it by a barbecue. You could also buy it for family members. And what it does, it's a 3x3

0: filing case we really love because it's fireproof and waterproof.
1: And it's so a good size.
0: It's a great size. Yeah. So you can put all your important documents in here. You could also put keepsakes. Like for me, it's like, you know, my daughter's pre-K graduation certificate. Things that have sentimental value.
2: She
0: did great. She's ready for kindergarten in a few weeks. So this is really nice because it's going to keep all those valuables together. And it's got a 3-digit combination lock extra protection. And you have everything all together. And again, waterproof, fireproof in case of an emergency.
2: This is really smart. I actually didn't know this existed.
0: This is so cool.
2: Even when the power goes out.
0: Yeah. So this is your traditional GE high efficiency LED light bulb, which we all love because they're really nice on our power bill. But it also is a backup flashlight in a pinch. And also what it does, it's got a built-in battery that's rechargeable. It actually charges as you use it.
2: Yeah.
0: And if the power goes out, you just flip it on to flashlight mode, and then you've got light for five whole hours.
2: That's genius.
0: Yeah, and like, you know, I grew up in South Florida where it was hurricane season this time of year, and we always lost power.
1: Yeah.
0: This would have been genius for then. And so you get a two-pack for under $25 right now, or $27. And what's really great is you could start switching out your light bulbs if you have the need for some. Switch them out. Consider this one because you've got a backup battery and a backup
3: flashlight.
0: And you
3: can change the temperature, the color temperature.
0: You love it.
3: I like a nice warm light.
0: You like a warm light.
3: No cool lighting.
0: I know, but if you like the cool lighting or the daylight, you have that option too. So you get three temperature settings, which is nice.
3: Okay, little mini umbrella.
0: Okay, this is the just in case for every day. This is something everyone should keep in their briefcase, in their backpack, in their purse. I have one at my desk. This is a mini umbrella, which we love at Shop Today because it gives you a full coverage of a whole person. So it's tiny.
2: We can't open it inside.
0: We can't open it. It's bad luck.
1: I'm just opening it partially.
0: Okay. Okay, you can open it partially.
2: My mother was screaming at the TV. Right?
0: It's so true. But the great thing about this is it does fold down to around 7 inches, which is really tiny. It's not going to take up a lot of real estate anywhere you have it. And it's really affordable. So I say grab one of these, keep it in your purse, because nothing's worse than getting stuck in the rain and not having anywhere or anything to do.
1: And this will keep it dry in your purse. Perfect.
0: Exactly. Yeah. The case is great.
2: Love this is perfect for your car.
0: Yeah.
2: I mean, you could use it obviously in your house too, but this is perfect.
0: Yeah.
2: Perfect
0: so a first aid kit is one of those things we all have, but like we've been using it through the years. You probably have some missing pieces.
1: Mm-hmm.
0: If it's time for a refresh, this one's really great for just $9.99. And what's awesome is you're getting 140 pieces.
1: Wow.
0: So everything from gauze to your bandages to scissors, all the things you need. And it's got this little convenient carabiner so you could clip it onto a bag. I keep one in my car. I also keep one in like my medicine cabinet. This is really great for like if you have kids, pack in the bag.
1: Yeah,
0: yeah, exactly. Put it in your sports bag.
3: Okay.
0: Everything.
3: Last but not least.
0: Okay, this is the Kelvin 8. This is a really cool product for your car. So in case of an emergency, this kind of combines a ton of different tools into one.
3: Craig likes
0: so this is a hand crank. So if you run out of power, this does have a built-in battery that you could recharge if you crank it.
3: How cool is that?
0: It's also got a flashlight. It's got the SOS signal if you need it. It also has these magnets around it, so you could put it on your car if you need an emergency flare.
2: It does like 18 different things.
0: It does so many things. It's got
2: Savannah's like, please stop.
0: Yeah. It's got a seatbelt cutter if you need it. It also
1: has the window hammer.
0: So it does a bunch of different things in one. It also has a rechargeable battery in here. So
2: spotlight's on you.
0: So it does have a lot of things and it's on sale right now. And this is again such a small device. You can put it in your glove box and it replaces the need for a bunch of different emergency products that you may want in your car.
3: I like how all of these are not only just in case, but small. Like mini.
0: Exactly.
1: And like multiple uses.
0: Yeah, exactly. You don't want to wait until you need it to realize you don't have that.
2: How much is this thing?
3: $49.
0: Not bad.
1: So Craig's walking out
0: with that. It's under $50.
2: That's money well spent.
0: Yeah.
1: All right, Adriana, thank you so much. To shop from our lineup of just in case picks, scan the QR code at the bottom of your screen or head to today.com/shop. 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
2: All right, we've shopped. Now it's time to eat. Just ahead, we're going to make the perfect end of summer spread on Today Food. A burger and a taco. They got married. They had a baby. We're going to show you what it looks like with a fresh pasta salad. And then later, a little Big Town right here live in Studio 1A. And after we chat, they're going to perform one of their Grammy-winning hits when the third hour of Today comes right back.

0: You're in for a treat. This morning on Today Food, we're going to soak up the last few weeks of summer with a spread that everyone will probably love. Our good friend Rick Martinez is an award-winning chef. He is also the author of cookbooks like, God, if Rook were here, he'd say it like, Salsa Daddy.
1: That's pretty good.
0: Normal person would say it like Salsa Daddy. But this morning, Rick's going to treat us to some smash burger tacos and a chili lime pasta salad. Welcome back.
2: Thank you. Thank you for having me.
0: So I was just asking, I don't know if you've heard our friend Emily Akenis is pregnant.
3: We're having a baby.
4: The show is having a baby.
0: She's very excited about the food segments.
2: Yes. Excellent, excellent. Yes. Well, there are carbs here, so.
1: We love that. We love that.
2: So we've got a flour tortilla, and we're going to smash this patty in.
0: Now, with your ground beef, Rick, are you an 80-20 guy?
2: Or? Yeah, although, you know, 70-30 is really yummy.
1: Ooh.
2: So if you can get that, highly recommend.
4: Yes.
2: So you want to smash your patty into the tortilla, and then we'll come over here. And unlike a lot of other smash burger tacos recipes that are out there, I wanted to make this one actually taste really like a taco.
0: Okay.
2: So that you know that you're eating Mexican food. So we've got a mixture of chopped poblano, some red onion, some jalapeno for a little heat. Mm. We're going to add these to the bowl.
4: Okay. And just give it a toss.
2: Of course. And I'm going to add some salt and some oil. And so if you've had like some, you know, smash burgers with lots of caramelized onions, that was sort of the inspiration for this.
4: Okay.
2: Mm. Yeah. So we're going to caramelize this.
4: All right.
2: We've got a ripping hot grill
0: ripping
2: here.
0: Hot. Not ripping just hot.
2: Yeah.
0: Ripping hot.
2: And that is what you want to hear. That is what you want to hear. Yes. And so we're going to let that caramelize. And
1: how long does that take?
2: This will take probably about 2 to 3 minutes, depending on how hot. This, I would recommend going like medium, high, high.
4: Mm-hmm.
2: And because you want to hear that sizzle and you want to see the little smoke because you want caramelization. And then once you get to that point, you just.
4: Right on top?
2: Right on top.
4: Oh.
2: And push that in. And so, again, it's, you know, very much similar to, like, an onion smash burger. You're going to get that really nice and griddled. Then you flip it over, and then we've got some cheese. I'm using queso Oaxaca, but you can use whatever cheese you like.
4: Yeah.
2: This is really nice because it comes in a ball, and you can shred it by hand, you know, just pull it apart like
4: just
2: this.
4: Just roughly, yeah.
2: Yeah, or you can just use a cheese grater.
4: Okay.
2: And then I like serving this with pico de gallo, and so we've got some tomatoes here, we'll just like chop them up. You don't have to be, you know, neat. This is a rustic dish. Throw them in there. We've got some jalapeno, some onion.
4: I'm going in, Rick.
2: Go for it. Go for it.
1: Oh, yeah.
2: Cilantro.
1: Come on over there.
4: Mm.
2: Salt, lime. You may not need lime, that much lime. If you're using really good peak season tomatoes.
0: Okay.
2: And then you want to toss this together.
0: That was easy.
2: You can even throw in some corn in here if you have it, or black beans.
4: And this will keep a couple days, right?
2: Yeah.
4: You can save this.
2: Yeah.
0: And you added the avocado?
2: We've got the avocado. You've got your. We also have a pasta salad. I thought this was a good accompaniment for this dish. This is a pasta salad with a little bit of a Mexican spin. So we're using chorizo and corn and peppers and some red onion in there.
4: This is great for a Labor Day gathering.
2: Totally. That's exactly why I wanted
4: this. You let them assemble
0: a little bit.
2: Exactly. Yeah.
1: That is delicious.
4: Oh, Rick, this is so good.
1: I've got breakfast covered. Great.
4: Thank you so much.
2: Oh, you're so welcome.
4: Thank you for feeding us.
2: Yeah.
4: And our baby.
1: many thanks. Thanks times two.
2: Lots of carbs for you.
1: Yeah, I love it.
0: For the recipes, scan the QR code at the bottom of the screen, or you can go to today.com/food.
1: Okay, coming up, Little Big Town is performing one of their biggest hits. But first, they've come inside to catch up and tell us about their new album and more than 25 years of making.

0: We're back with one of country music's most beloved groups and some of our absolute favorites around here, Little Big Town.
1: For more than 25 years, their signature harmonies have given us hit after hit, and now they're back with their 12th studio album, It's a Dying Art.
2: They have one more performance for us coming up, but first, they've come inside, they've come in out of the rain, Karen Fairchild, Kimberly Chapman, Philip Sweet, Jimmy Westbrook. You guys, it's so nice to have you this morning. We've had such a nice time with
3: you. We love being with y'all.
2: The 12th studio album. Okay, what, after 12 albums, you've spent almost 30 years together. What makes this one different?
4: Oh, man. You know, some projects, as they're happening, just kind of start presenting themselves in a way. Yeah. And you're trying to follow the inspiration. And I feel like that's kind of what happened during this process. It just kind of started revealing, and we're, you know, trying to chase it, but not think about it too much, you know.
3: Like, no, I'm sure, like, the first three or four songs were so magical that you're like, what's happening? Yeah, like you get that feeling of excitement of like, okay, we're definitely on it.
5: And we never try to put boundaries on ourselves, and especially this time we just wanted to explore and do different things that we hadn't done before, especially sonically.
1: Reflecting on your journey, when you think back to earlier on, is there anything that you guys are really grateful that you got to experience that maybe emerging artists nowadays don't get to?
3: Failure. I'm not kidding. I mean, I think, you know, unfortunately, there are some that have failure and then we never hear about them.
1: Yeah.
3: And if you go back and you look at Shania Twain or Toby Keith or us, there's so many, we got the chance to fail and then have another chance to make a record.
0: Why do you think that is? Well, I mean, is that just a function of how the business has changed?
3: Yeah, I think just quick and on to the next.
4: Yeah. If it doesn't, throw it against the wall if it doesn't stick.
3: But we learned so many lessons in that first failure. Well, first like three failures. about who we are and what we need to do and where we draw the line and trusting our collective gut as a band, which we always have about things. And I think it's just important to do
0: that. Interesting. I've never heard an artist talk about that. But like, what were the failures early on? Because we've only kind of seen the successes.
3: Yeah.
4: I think when you know, a lot of times when you're starting out, people have ideas of who you are. And you know, they always come to you with many years of experience. And that's, you know, you want to listen to that. But also you got to know who you are and what you're wanting to do and
3: music in the beginning
4: you
3: we make. Didn't
4: yeah. We were still searching
3: and creating and then you let people talk you into things.
0: Got it. They get in your head.
3: Yeah, and so that was a big lesson.
2: So you came to New York earlier this summer. There was a little something going down at Madison Square Garden.
3: Just a little.
2: A little bit. And we noticed there was some evidence collected, shall we say, from said event. Miranda Lambert, Maren Morris. It was all of you. We found the receipts.
1: Exhibit A.
2: Yeah, what was Kelsey. It like? What was it like to all be together?
6: So much fun.
4: It was the best. I'm so glad we went like that.
6: Yeah.
3: We love our
2: party bus.
3: We love our country fam.
5: Karen was the DJ.
3: I mean, when I say, I think people think it's a joke sometimes, but like, Miranda, I mean, those girls, like, means so much to me. And I just am so grateful for their friendship in the business. But it's outside of the business, you know.
6: It's wine
3: on a back porch and talking about songs and ideas and business and then husbands and, you know, dogs.
4: I'm right here. I can hear you.
2: He's still here. Did you have any, let's say, gentle marriage advice for Taylor?
3: For me, no. This is number two. We got eight marriages between the four of us.
2: But that's how you really know something.
3: Yeah, you have
2: a lot to
3: learn from experience.
0: Did you say you have eight? I guess you're, you're right.
3: You had a live-in. That would be like a
6: common law marriage. So you count for two.
0: Seven and a half marriages.
3: Seven and a half marriages. We're a country band.
0: It gives you a lot to write about.
5: That's right.
0: A lot of material.
1: You talk about that family, though. What is it about the country community that draws that kind of closeness?
6: I think it's like how we're rooted. We grew up in like a lot of artists in country music grew up with blue-collar families and people who worked really, really hard to make ends meet.
0: Yes.
6: And I think when you have to try hard and work hard and you don't have everything laying just on a silver platter, I think it really makes for a great bond.
4: I think
6: and really
4: it's
6: good
4: a legacy
6: stories.
4: Of country music, too. Mm-hmm. Like when you think back to Johnny Cash and all those people in the early days, they were hopping in their cars and following each other on tour. So
0: shopping at Piggly Wiggly.
4: That's a family experience.
6: And we traveled in minivans for a long time. We drove ourselves around in a minivan.
5: I was about to say, that's a good way to, some advice to give young artists. Get in a minivan and sell your own merch.
3: We used to talk about that with Kenny Chesney all the time. He'd be like, everybody should get in a van.
4: Set up your own merch.
3: Yeah.
4: Play the show. Sell your merch.
6: Clean up.
3: But I hope the younger generation of country artists is watching our generation, because we have this like connected, we pull for each other.
0: I'm
3: inspired. I'm inspired by Kelsey. I'm inspired by Sugarland. I'm inspired by Miranda, and Maren. And so there's plenty of room at the table.
0: Yeah. Yes. Well, the table's also been expanded too.
4: Yes.
0: Karen, Kimberly, Philip, Jimmy, thank you. Thanks as always.
6: Love y'all. Thanks for having us.
2: We love you right back. Don't go anywhere, because Little Big Town has one more performance and they saved a Grammy-winning smash hit just for us. We'll be right back.

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1: Well, it has just been a terrific Tuesday morning. Thanks to country music stars Little Big Town.
2: And they are not finished yet. They have one more song, and it's a good one.
3: Yeah, seriously. Once again, here's Little Big Town with their Grammy-winning smash hit, Girl Crush.

0: It's one, guys, I've been waiting for this for a long time. I did a deep dive on the history of the viral drink at the U.S. Open, the honey juice.
1: You had to try it.
2: Well
1: right?
2: done.
0: I had a few.
2: Well done.
0: I had to test them. Look make sure they're okay.
2: Getting in on the boondoggles.
3: And in a deep investigative piece, looking forward to that. Coming up on Jenna and Chanel, Martha Stewart shares an easy and elegant dinner party dish.
2: We enjoyed it so much. We'll come back tomorrow. Hope you will as well. Have a great day.
3: Bye.
4: Good morning. Welcome to Today. We'll start with our breaking news.
2: Let's start with the weather this morning.
5: Temperatures start to warm up. That's your latest weather. Pop start.
6: Yeah. Oh, welcome. This is Pop Start.
7: I started dancing. Yeah. I loved it.
8: 3, 2, 1.
2: Wait, why don't we stop?
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10: 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Summer energy on the positive.
2: Next level.
8: Thanks, ladies.
2: We'll just get started, folks.
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4: The word that comes to mind is alive.
11: This is Today.
2: When you walk in here and you see 40 people at 4 a.m. at about a 10, you can't help but feed off that. Then you're like, whoa, it's a Studio 1A.
4: People who literally are up all night to bring this show to you. There's not a morning I walk in here that I don't pinch myself and think, I get to be here.

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1: and Chanel.
0: We got it. Yeah, we're shining today.
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0: Everything feels all right with Jenna and Chanel. 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
3: Bringing you some of the best in home and entertaining.
4: Yeah, Martha Stewart is going to share her go-to dinner party recipe, plus interior designer Bobby Burke helps you elevate your kitchen and bathroom. And it doesn't get more entertaining than Kathy Lee Gifford and Michelle Buteau. That's a real combo and charading places.
3: Good stuff. Okay, so we're going to start with earlier this summer. Jennifer Garner, she hosted an intimate dinner celebrating in Styles Magazine's summer issue. Oh, so pretty.
4: So pretty.
3: So they said it highlighted this growing trend now of smaller, cozy gatherings instead of the big, splashy events a lot of people are opting to focus more on the good food, the conversation, close friends.
4: Yes.
3: You know?
4: I like that.
3: Me too.
4: I love a dinner party.
3: Yeah.
4: I would do it more if I, like, didn't have this job.
3: But you like to host too, right?
4: I like to host.
3: Yeah.
4: I think it's fun. I have some rules.
3: Oh.
4: I think it's helpful
3: to
4: have masks.
3: What do you mean?
4: Like, we had a party.
3: Okay.
4: It was a murder mystery party.
3: Oh, so you put a theme to it?
4: We put a theme.
3: Okay.
4: And everybody had a mask at their seat.
3: Okay.
4: So I picked out certain
3: ones. Phantom of the Opera masks?
4: Yeah, or like I was a fox, like a furry fox mask.
3: Okay.
4: It just makes it like, so it doesn't need to be a mask, but I think,
3: but
4: think
3: just something
4: of something
3: like fun
4: that like ups the vibe. There
3: I
4: should always
3: that.
4: Be music.
3: Yes.
4: But it shouldn't be too loud that you can't hear people. Mm,
3: you know what I love? And I know you're queen of this, I'm sure. And I haven't even gone to any of your dinner parties.
4: Yeah.
3: But a beautiful tablescape.
4: Yeah, I like a pretty tablescape.
3: I knew it. Like,
4: you know what else is easy to do?
3: What?
4: And especially in the winter and fall? You can get those helium, and they're not that great for the environment, and I apologize. But the balloons, like the shiny, just...
3: Do you just do like silver or gold?
4: Or red, just to give a splash on the top of the ceiling.
3: Ooh.
4: It kind of gives it like a sort of French
3: I love
4: vibe.
3: That. I love that. You're okay, you're about to make mine sound... Well, I saw this on Instagram.
4: Okay,
3: so bring in the props.
4: Okay.
3: Okay, so here's the thing. I just saw this yesterday, and I saved it. You know me, in addition to food, I save these things.
4: Yes.
3: That I'm never going to do because I go to your house or I'm going to someone else's house.
4: Yeah, but you're, by the way, you just threw a little event.
3: I did.
4: Okay.
3: So play like this is, play like you went to Marshall's or TJ Maxx in the checkout, you know, where they have all those pretty little napkins.
4: Yeah, that you can get on sale.
3: You can get them on sale. You can, they're dinner napkins, or you put them in your bathroom, like in the little guest thing. So play like this is that, right?
4: Well, that is that.
3: And you get those, and then you take your rolls of toilet paper in your guest bathroom, and you put them here, and you roll it like this. Hold on. I'm gonna land this plane. And then you do a little tucky tuck, but play like it was like pretty patterns.
4: Yeah.
3: With gold or something with
4: florals. But what's that for?
3: And then you get a pretty basket, and in your guest bathroom, you have your toilet papers like, you know, so it's like, instead of... Thank you. No, but look, instead of just white toilet paper in a bathroom, or somebody's in your bathroom and they didn't check before.
4: I thought you were gonna say that was like you're on their dinner plate, and I was like, I was always told when I was little, no potty jokes at the table.
3: No,
4: I mean, but why are we decorating our toilet paper?
3: No, in the okay. Listen, picture it.
4: Okay.
3: You're at Oprah's house.
4: Okay. Oprah does not decorate the toilet paper.
3: Okay, you're at, not mine, because I'm not, just picture it.
4: Okay.
3: You're in a beautiful place.
4: Yes.
3: And then you go into the guest bathroom. Now, here's the thing. Have you ever gone to the bathroom and you didn't check the roll and then there's no toilet paper left and you got to be like...
4: But they're not going to know that's toilet paper. They're going to be like, is this a candy?
3: No. But that's because of the shape of this. But if you put it in a basket and then you have
4: like... And maybe
3: like,
4: you write toilet paper?
3: No. I'm telling you, you're going to see this. You're welcome, America. This is going to be a trend. But how cute is this? Rainey's so encouraging. Rainey's like, yes, Chanel.
4: Rainey... Yes. Would you do it?
5: I've done it at Christmas with Christmas
3: napkins.
4: You have decorated your toilet paper roll?
3: Yes.
5: And my tongue ribbon.
3: And she put ribbon around it.
5: Wow. Very cute.
4: I thought thought you were going to, like, use it as a name card. I didn't know what was happening. Because it's a napkin.
3: Yeah, well, it's also midnight on Instagram.
4: I like it.
3: Okay,
4: I like it.
3: There you go.
4: Well, since
3: you're
4: we
3: welcome.
4: Are talking all about home and entertaining, we thought we'd play a game of House Call.
3: So how do we play?
4: Okay, here's how we do it.
3: Okay.
4: We're going to put up a photo. Oh, thank you, Brian. Thank you so much. We're going to put up a photo of a famous TV or movie home.
3: Okay.
4: And then we'll see if we can identify whose home it is.
3: All right.
4: Once we know the answer, we can ring the bell.
3: Okay.
4: Okay, so play along with us.
3: Okay.
4: Here's the first one.
3: Oh, I know. Go ahead.
6: It's probably, is that Friends?
4: Seinfeld.
3: Oh, I said Friends.
4: Close enough. Same era.
3: I said Friends.
4: Same era.
3: Same
4: By the way,
3: era.
4: It does kind of look like the Friends.
3: It does. It's like, you know, artsy. Okay. You ready for the next one?
4: Sure.
3: Oh, I know.
4: Why do you... How come I know?
3: I don't know, because I'm like... Go ahead.
4: Nancy Myers created this. This is Father of the Bride's House.
3: Oh, do you know what I thought it was?
4: What?
3: I thought it was Desperate Housewives. Like Eva Longoria's home.
4: It looks like Wisteria Lane.
3: That's what I thought it was.
4: Okay. Next time, guess. Okay, let's see.
3: Okay.
4: We know. Yes.
3: You find it, baby. The Cosby Show.
4: Yeah.
3: Why is it the stairs? Because when she came down the stairs, that was
4: always
3: one specific episode. And I also wanted to be in different points of my life, each one of them. I wanted to be Rudy, so I did my hair like that.
4: Rudy.
3: Yeah, and then I got a little older and I wanted to be Denise.
4: Yeah.
3: And then now I'm like, I want to be Claire Huxtable.
4: So totally.
3: You know, you just
4: yeah.
3: All the things.
4: Went through all her life. Good
3: okay,
4: job.
3: There we go. Next one.
4: Oh.
3: I think I know this.
4: It took me a minute. Go ahead.
3: Is it Roseanne?
4: No, it's Married with Children.
3: No. Family Matters.
4: Oh, wait, here's a clue. There, the kisses.
3: We have clues. Okay, go ahead.
4: The kisses were hers.
3: Wait, what?
4: Hers and hers?
3: In this sitcom, the kisses were hers and hers and his in California.
4: Three's Company.
3: Oh.
4: Thank you, Brian. Thank you, Brian.
3: That's a good one.
4: Okay.
3: All right, last one.
4: Last one.
3: Can we have a hint, please?
4: Oh, we know.
3: This writer turns her dating adventures into a weekly column.
4: Sex in the City.
3: Yeah. Oh!
4: The thing is, look how that's a different room than y'all just showed. She redid it about halfway through. It's pink there. Let's look there. Now go back to the picture, please. Let's go back to the picture. See? Thank you, Ashley. Thank you.
3: That's so funny.
4: She redid, you know. Stars, they're just like us. They get tired of things.
3: Exactly. That was good. Thanks, guys.
4: All right, we've got a great show for you. Interior designer Bobby Burt gives your living spaces a modern update.
3: Then we'll have some fun with Kathy Lee Gifford and Michelle Buteau.
4: But first, Martha Stewart shares her simple salmon recipe for an easy weeknight meal right after this.

0: Whether you're looking for an easy weeknight meal or an elegant dinner party dish, Martha Stewart always has you covered.
1: She stopped by recently to make her simple honey mustard salmon straight from the pages of Martha the Cookbook.
0: And we invited SNL's Marcelo Hernandez and his mom Isabel to join us at the table.
2: Hungry.
3: He's a rowdy sort.
0: He's fun, right?
3: Very rowdy. Yeah.
0: I think you could have a lot of fun with him. All right, before...
3: It's like my house when I was growing up.
0: Oh, was it? Okay, before we start cooking, and Marcelo, we need your comment on this. Let's look at these thirst traps that you posted.
3: You got those.
0: That angle, Martha.
3: Pretty, right?
0: It's, yeah.
3: It's all in the last year or so in preparation for the launch of my skincare.
0: Which we're going to talk about because I want to try some of that cream, but you're looking hot.
3: Thank you.
4: Yeah, take it.
0: So we're going to make this four root situation.
3: This is the perfect dinner for right now.
0: Okay.
3: You know, it's so hard to find things that are so easy to make. Mm-hmm. And these things are in the grocery store. I actually just picked a bunch of stuff from my garden.
0: Of course
4: what
0: you
4: do
0: did.
4: We use?
3: I did. Carrots.
4: Okay.
3: Parsnip. I love parsnip. It's a sweet root vegetable. Mm-hmm. This is a turnip.
4: I don't even know what that
0: turnip.
4: Is.
0: Turnip.
3: Yeah, that's a turnip. And then we have celery root. Here, look at the celery
0: root.
3: Wow,
0: that's a big root.
3: Yeah. It's not really a root. It grows right above the ground with a lot of celery stalks growing. It's delicious.
4: Yeah?
3: It tastes just like celery, but it's really nice.
0: Okay,
3: it's
4: so then how do we do it?
0: What do we do?
3: You cut them all up into little pieces like that.
0: Okay.
3: Cook them in a broth.
0: And this, now, you cook them all together, right?
3: Oh, yes.
0: Oh.
3: You can cook them all together because they all take about the same amount of time.
0: Okay.
4: Okay. Well, that's good.
3: So water to cover, a nice amount of salt, maybe a half a teaspoon of salt.
0: Okay.
3: Put all those cut up vegetables. This is what they look like when they come out.
0: Beautiful.
3: You're going to carry those with you?
0: Yes, I'm going to take them home. I'm going to take them home and say I live to Martha's Garden.
3: So once they're cooked, this is what they look like when they're cooked. And cooking them all together is just absolutely perfect. And the broth that it makes is delicious.
4: Ooh, can't wait to try it.
3: It's like a vegetable broth.
0: Yes.
3: So put that in your food processor.
0: Okay.
3: And then you put in, I put on a little bit of the broth.
0: Yum.
3: The same cooking broth.
4: Okay.
3: And some butter. Butter is extremely important. I don't have any utensils for some reason.
4: That's fine.
0: Well,
4: and, here, use that one.
3: And then a little bit of white pepper. It's okay now.
4: Okay.
3: And then some more, a little bit more salt. Mm-hmm. Flavor, season it when you're
4: then
3: done.
4: Blend that up.
0: Yum,
3: and
0: yum,
3: then
0: yum.
3: puree.
4: Want to start to try it?
3: And it purees into this most beautiful puree. You'll see.
0: Try the puree.
2: By the way, Martha, you were looking fine in those pictures, girl.
3: Oh, yeah. Thank you.
0: Marcelo, are you single or no?
3: You're too young.
2: Nice try, girl.
3: So
2: the puree is delicious. How's that, Mom? Don't try the salmon yet.
3: Not yet. So now the salmon, this is one of my favorite ways to cook salmon. You can get really beautiful line caught salmon at the fishmonger. You go to the fishmonger.
0: Can you go to the grocery store?
4: No, the fishmonger.
3: Fishmonger. You go to the fish department.
0: Have you ever been to a fishmonger?
3: It's a fish store.
0: Okay.
3: And so you get nice, I usually cook them this way in long fillets. This is from a side of salmon.
0: Okay.
3: And then you mix mustard with honey.
0: Is that Grey Poupon?
3: It could be. It's a Dijon mustard.
4: You know what? It's simple, isn't it?
3: It's so simple. This is all there is. Honey and
0: but
3: mustard.
0: But how beautiful is that?
3: Yes, and that is the glaze that you brush on your salmon.
4: First,
3: a little salt, a little pepper.
0: Okay. Yes.
3: On the salmon.
0: Are they allowed to eat their salmon? Miss Martha?
3: Please taste that. Tell me what you think.
2: Salmon. Okay.
3: And put this right into the broiler.
4: Mm. I got to tell you.
0: Is it good?
4: This is delicious.
3: And then you brush this.
5: You like it?
3: Mm-hmm. Look how pretty.
0: Do you like it, Marcelo?
2: Martha, it's unbelievable. Salmon.
3: It's so easy. This is enough for actually 8 pieces of salmon. Mm,
0: wow.
3: And that's what it looks like. That's all done right there.
0: Mm-hmm.
3: You can serve it with sautéed spinach, shallots that are just braised shallots, and your puree. What do you think of the puree?
0: The puree.
3: It's so healthy.
4: I had no idea.
3: This
4: delicious.
3: Is an extremely healthy dinner.
4: You know
0: it's
4: why I like it, too? Because it's different. It's
0: yeah.
3: And
4: salmon,
3: it takes about an hour.
0: But I do think kids would eat this puree. Okay, can we talk about your skincare line?
3: Oh, yes,
0: because
3: please.
0: You have a new product
3: it just
0: out.
3: Came out. Oh, it's coming out this week.
0: And she just told
4: me, that's the product.
0: I'm looking a little dry, but this will cure all my fine lines and wrinkles.
3: It will indeed. And this you apply.
0: Y'all want to try a little?
2: Of course.
3: After you put.
0: Isabel, you want a little?
3: Don't eat it.
2: It tastes delicious. Oh, no, it's not to eat. Okay, it's for the part of the hands.
3: This is for night. No, you use the serum morning and night, and then you put that. Yes, you use that. And
0: right here?
3: Yep.
0: You think it will help with my fine lines and wrinkles?
3: Fine lines.
4: And then you can post thirst traps when you're finished.
0: Well,
3: she
0: I've tried.
3: Now, she's gorgeous.
0: You are gorgeous. She's well, gorgeous. I try to do what Martha does, which is this.
2: Oh, yeah.
0: Martha.
3: Actually, honestly.
4: And use it on your neck.
3: Yeah,
4: use this night cream on
3: related.
4: Your neck and
3: okay.
4: your décolleté, especially you.
2: You said what? You said décolleté?
0: Décolleté. This is for your décolleté.
5: Yeah.
0: You have to undo your zipper. Oh, don't. What? Your mom looks beautiful.
2: I'm sorry.
4: So heavy-handed.
2: I don't know,
4: gentle.
2: Dude. You did it. You gave it to me. This is your show.
3: Men should be using this. The men that are using this look so
0: Does Snoop
3: good.
0: Use it?
3: He does indeed.
0: Ooh, if Snoop
3: does
0: uses
3: indeed,
0: it,
3: but
0: okay.
3: all
0: I'll give you that.
3: Are using it look like
4: go.
3: New men.
4: I love it.
0: Oh, my gosh.
3: Yeah, I mean, so it's called Elm Bioscience, by the way.
0: And where can you get it?
3: You can get it online on elmbioscience.com, mm-hmm. or you can get it at your dermatologist.
0: Okay.
3: You
0: well, you know what I have to say? It does feel
3: good?
0: Great. But what could you expect from the queen that does it all?
3: If I can make food good, I can make skincare good.
0: Listen, yes, you can.
4: This is delicious, by the way. If you want it, this recipe,
3: isn't that great?
4: It's really good.
3: You see, I'm still eating, and you guys are talking.
4: I'm sorry. I'm
3: it's today.com/food.
0: That was some delicious,
4: delicious
0: salmon.
4: And fun.
0: Right? Well, Marcello, it's always good. Okay, you can find this recipe and so much more in Martha, the cookbook. 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
4: Up next, the inspiring story of the couple behind The Gardening Gaze, right after this.

0: Now to a beautiful story about love, courage, and taking a giant leap of faith to live authentically.
1: Kevin and Dragon Better, known as the Gardening Gays, left behind the lives they knew to chase a dream together, building a family farm from the ground up. Let's take a look at their journey.
0: Surrounded by colorful flowers, fresh vegetables, and the sounds of chickens clucking, life looks pretty different these days for married couple Dragon and Kevin.
2: Hey, everybody.
0: They met online in Florida in 2010.
3: At one point, Dragon said, I'm going to be in your town. Let me take you out to dinner.
2: Right after the first date, I was ready for a second date.
3: Our vision has been kind of aligned even before we met.
0: The two fell in love and moved to Washington, D.C. And for Dragon, who immigrated from the former Yugoslavia, D.C. was a place of expression and freedom.
2: For the first time, I felt accepted. There's rainbow flags everywhere. It changed my perspective for somebody who was closeted for 30 years of my life, a life that my parents dreamed of. And this was the first time that I realized that I come first, or we come first, and kind of opened completely new doors in my life.
0: They married in 2017.
3: If I was a betting man, I would have said that Dragon would have been the one to lose it, but I lost it during my vows.
0: They bought a home and both had successful careers. Kevin in journalism and Dragon in hospitality.
2: I was general manager of a big restaurant. The stress level was just insane.
0: But burnout was real. And once COVID hit, the two made the bold decision to leave the stresses of city life behind. And in 2021, they purchased this 27-acre Virginia farm and immediately got to work turning their passion into purpose and created Gardening Gays Farm.
2: We dreamed of this business. We opened up our first farm stand, and then we had a cut flower garden.
0: Their pinnacle moment was the day they planted their new sign, welcoming all.
3: And when you see that on the side of the road, you know who we are. You know that you are at a place of acceptance. It's rewarding when we see people show up and they smile.
2: It symbolizes dream come true, honestly. You know, being fully accepted. You know, looking back, coming out at 30, all the struggle, moving to a completely another country without knowing the language, and it's ended up here, to me, symbolizes a big dream that came true.
0: Today, the farm is open year-round, offering a garden center, fresh produce, and locally sourced meats and cheeses.
3: You can see the sheep, you can see our 300 egg layers, all the jams that have our label on them. Dragon is the one that's making them.
0: And the farm is now a celebrated business in the county.
2: We want best local small business, best family-owned business, best
3: agricultural
2: business, and best overall business in the county. It definitely feels like we belong here, and I'm extremely happy. My stress levels are way down.
3: Without me trusting Dragon 100% and without him trusting me 100%, this would not work. It's breathtaking to see that this exists here, and it's ours, and we get to wake up to it every single day.
2: Well, I get up, he sleeps in.
3: Yeah, right.
2: I see the sunrise. He doesn't see the sunrises usually.
1: Oh, that was good. Oh, Kevin and Dragon. Hi, guys.
4: Hi.
1: It's almost like your own Field of Dreams. If you build it, they
4: yes.
1: will come, except it's your farm.
3: Who threw pollen in my face?
4: Well, okay, we love what y'all do, and you actually brought us these from Virginia, from your farm, and you're going to show us a couple tips at how to create, like, a potting garden in a pot, and then also
1: some herbs.
4: So
2: yeah,
4: show us.
2: We're going to do it actually together.
4: Yes, okay. Perfect.
2: So, absolutely. Okay. So one thing that we easiest way to do a planter is remember three things.
4: Okay.
2: You're going to go with a thriller, spiller, and filler.
4: Okay.
2: So
4: the dahlias are the thriller?
2: I love it, yes.
1: Jen is the gardener here, so I'll let you
4: know. Well, I want to be.
1: I know.
3: And the fun part I love about this one is it's actually called Fun Elmo. Like, so who doesn't like that?
4: Yeah, everybody loves
2: so since
4: Elmo.
2: She's going to get the biggest, we're going to put her in the back here. And then,
1: Kevin, wait, can you just put it in like that? I thought you had to, like, dump it.
2: Yes, we do. We don't want to mess up.
4: Oh, yeah, all right.
2: We don't mess up.
4: I was like, oh, I want to be your gardener. I was like, I got you. You're like, this is easy.
2: All These beautiful antennas are going to go in next.
4: I was like,
2: they will bloom all summer long and for a spiller.
4: By the way, I don't know what smells so good.
2: That's the lantana. Yeah.
4: Which one is that? Smell that. Kind of minty?
2: Yes.
4: And then where does this little guy go? In the middle?
5: Right in the middle.
2: Just
5: look
2: in case, right in the middle.
6: I don't know about y'all, but I think it looks just fine like that.
5: There you go.
4: We could leave it like
6: yeah,
4: that.
6: Yeah, that's not bad. Beautiful. I mean, you know, you'd have to spruce up a little bit.
4: So tell us what we're working with here. You brought us some herbs.
5: Over here we have some herbs. It's summertime. Everybody wants to be outside enjoying the barbecues and the cookouts, but we want to let the pests know they're not invited to the cookout.
4: This actually helps repel bugs?
5: Absolutely, it does. You can put it all together as a bouquet. We have some beautiful lemongrass here. We have some citronella. A lot of people are used to getting this in candles and oils, but you can get it directly from the plant. We have some basil, some sage right here to go in. Just plop all this stuff in. You can plant it all together as a beautiful bouquet, some rosemary.
4: I mean, you can also use it for cocktails and other things.
5: Absolutely. Right. That is the perfect
6: And you know
5: part.
6: What I like about this, too? If you don't have a garden at home but you still want to do something, you can put it in this pot. And I think that way, for like if you have city life, as
5: correct.
6: You guys
5: and
6: have
5: it's
6: known.
5: Mobile. You can take it wherever you're going to be sitting. You know, summertime is here.
4: If it gets too hot, you know, then you can move it.
5: Absolutely.
4: Well, we want to come visit y'all. Congratulations.
5: Yeah, please do. Yes. Come on down. I hear the trip from New York. It's not that bad.
4: No.
1: Those were some great gardening tips.
4: Yeah, those were some good tips. Coming up next, interior designer Bobby Burke shares the latest high-tech trends to elevate your home.

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1: Interior designer Bobby Burke stopped by recently to show us everything from custom vanities to high-tech countertops. 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This is a vanity right here that, you know, you'd put in your bathroom.
2: Yep, exactly. So these are beautiful vanities from James Martin Vanities with Silestone countertops by Cosentino.
1: Pretty.
2: And then the cool thing about this is we've integrated Free Power's wireless charger in
1: here. That is crazy.
3: That is crazy.
2: Literally, while you're brushing your teeth, you know, when you're in the shower, you always forget to plug in your phone. And that's the time you can plug it in because you're not using it. So you just
3: pop it
2: on, wireless charging.
3: And now it's charging.
2: You can do the single ones. You can do bigger ones. And it's really cool because, it allows you to charge it without having more cords.
3: I think that is so cool. It's cordless. Yeah.
1: So, but it's also for ear pods and iPads.
2: This version isn't, but very soon.
3: Is it coming?
2: I don't know exactly when, but it'll charge almost
3: anything. How soon before we see that, like, in a home near you, so to speak?
2: You can get this right now.
3: It's ready?
2: James Martin Vanity are in stock. You can order them right away.
1: Okay. By the way, this is a beautiful beverage station with this beautiful marble, but it's also very cool.
2: So this is Kohler's Aquifer 4-in-1 Beverage Center. Mm-hmm. So what this does is it gives you filter tap, it gives you
1: right
2: chilled,
1: here.
2: It gives you soda water, and it gives you near boiling.
1: Look there.
2: So that's you just so pop cool. it in
1: Can
2: here.
1: I have sparkling?
4: Yeah, sparkling's right here.
3: Okay. Oh, wait, it really works right now?
2: It really works right now. And the cool thing about this is, so you can set this up as a wet bar like we have it as well.
3: Yeah.
2: Or it already automatically knows.
1: It does eight ounces.
2: Or you can put this right next to your kitchen sink. You don't have to have this. You can do the kitchen sink. And
3: so that way
2: it works in your house. Because I know my nieces and nephews, they love soda water constantly.
3: That's amazing.
2: And so just to
1: I would save so much on LaCroix if I had this thing.
2: Yes.
1: Although,
3: that's great.
1: I'm sure it ain't cheap.
2: No, it's, you know what? It's not bad. And here's the device.
3: Well, I was going to ask you, where do you put this?
2: Exactly. It goes right into your cabinet. So the soda water canister's there, the filter's there, and it's great. Is it, you know, it is...
3: It's not $12.99.
2: It's not $12.99, but the thing is, for the amount of money you're going to save over the years on soda water alone, it pays for itself.
1: I like a furry kitchen.
2: This was designed by an amazing design firm in Miami.
3: Oh,
2: they are phenomenal.
1: It's gorgeous.
3: Okay, so Jenna loves her Oura Ring. Like, you talk about it all the time. So this is almost like an Oura Ring, except for sleep, it's for the toilet.
2: Exactly, it's like an Oura Ring for your toilet. So
1: I've never used one of those.
2: So you come in, you thumbprint yourself, you fingerprint yourself.
3: So it knows
2: it's you.
3: Oh,
2: yeah, because multiple users on a toilet. And it has this device here that attaches to the side of any toilet.
1: Can multiple people use it?
2: Yes,
3: we have our
2: thumbprint.
3: You poop when you push that one.
2: And this will monitor your hydration. So it's going to tell you, you're like, girl, you need to drink more water.
3: Girl, you need more water.
2: It's going to monitor your gut health, which can track for all different types of diseases.
1: I don't even want it to.
2: You know what? You say that, but once you have the power of that data, you really have the power to control your health.
3: Wait, gut health?
2: Yeah, it tracks your gut health as well. And it all goes encrypted into the Kohler Health app, and it really helps you monitor.
1: That is crazy.
2: In this day and age, like, we're able to monitor so many things about our health that really empower us to make sure that nothing goes wrong.
1: We're teasing you, but
3: that's pretty huge.
2: This is where it starts.
1: Yeah. I think mine would be mad.
3: Wow.
2: It's like, Jenna, please drink more water.
3: Please, some more water.
1: And then I would go to my Kohler thing and pour some water.
2: Exactly. So, you know what? Honestly, this should automatically send a little message to you. And you walk into the kitchen and it has your glass poured for you.
3: Yeah, that's common.
1: Now we're talking trends as far as design,
2: color.
1: And you're saying it's all about color.
2: So this year at the National Kitchen and Bath Association Cable Show, it was all about color. So these are vessel sinks by Toto. So this is a forest green. This is a mandarin orange.
1: The forest green is so pretty.
2: Multiple other colors as well. And it's all just about being vibrant, being unique, you know, making your space really your own. Because for years, we just had white sinks. You know, and back in the 70s and 80s, there was a color. But in the last, 30 years, it's really just been black, white, gray. That's it. So color is really back in the bathroom and kitchen. And I'm really excited about
3: it. It's really nice.
1: I like it.
3: And okay, speaking of color.
2: Yeah.
1: We're talking cabinetry, and it's not just your white cabinets.
2: No. So this is a cabinet company called Fabiwood. They're actually based right outside of Manhattan here. Mm-hmm. And you can do any color you want from Sherwin-Williams or Benjamin Moore. So if you wanted to color wash your entire walls and cabinets in the exact same color, you could.
1: Yes.
2: And just really go bold. And they're not just kitchen cabinets as well. Fabiwood can do custom for libraries, for offices. Like, they can really do almost anything.
1: My bar is kind of, it's a little bit darker than this, but that color.
2: As you can tell, we did that over there with
1: exactly.
2: the 4-in-1 Beverage Center.
1: Exactly.
2: Love this color.
3: I love this.
2: Right.
3: Okay, and then tile too.
1: Ooh, I love these.
2: So these are all by Dow Tile. And Dow Tile
1: I love Dow Tile.
2: Phenomenal. Ugh. So again, it's all about color. And we did these, as you can see, they have like natural like cracking and textures to them. These come in a range of colors. What I like about this collection, it's the Contempi collection, you can do these kind of 3D ones as well. So as you can see with the circle ones, we did all circles, which made a really cool pattern. This we did flat and the pattern, but you could also do all pattern, which makes for a really cool statement wall.
1: It's so beautiful. Great. There's some great trends. Thank you so much, Bobby.
2: Again, this year has all been about wellness and color.
1: I still don't know about that toilet. I don't know how I feel about that toilet. But
3: it monitors your gut health.
1: Teach
3: so there you
1: their
3: go.
1: Own. Yeah.
3: That was kind of crazy. All right. Up next, instead of a girl's night out, how about a girl's night in?
1: We've got some ideas for you right after this.

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2: Hi.
1: Okay, for those that don't know our dream,
0: No.
1: Tell us about what admin night could look like.
2: Okay, so this wasn't my dream at first either.
0: But then the more
2: I started to learn about it, this is like the new hot thing. These low-key nights, you get together with friends, you have some drinks, you have some snacks, and you get things
0: done. I actually don't mind it.
2: It's really productive.
1: I mean, you're not hanging
2: out with your girlfriends, but you're just getting things done at the same time.
1: Getting things done is like my secret.
0: Yeah. We just didn't know there was a name to it.
1: Yeah, well, now there's a name to it.
2: So we're starting off with, I mean, the name speaks for itself. This calendar is life size. You can see everything right in front of you. Your year at a glance, right?
1: Wow. So is this your year at a glance?
2: This is not my year at a glance.
0: Okay. But this is an example.
2: This is an example.
0: The whole year, okay.
2: The whole year at a glance. So this is a fun thing to do. You can plan out with your friends the next time you guys are going to get together, vacations.
0: I just don't know where I'd put it, but I like it.
1: It's big.
2: It's great. It comes in neutral colors, or it comes in these bright, fun colors, and then it comes with a dry erase marker. So I like that you can also change things. You're not locked in.
0: Yeah.
2: But it's really fun to be able to look at your year ahead and get excited about it.
0: I like that.
1: I think it's actually proof that we need to have things to look forward to.
2: Yes.
1: So it's kind of great to do that.
2: Exactly. Then they also have the smaller planner as well. Same thing.
1: I love a planner so much.
2: All of these little sticky tabs. And the most important part is that they're giving 15% off if you use the code today.
0: I'm trying to get my kids to start really using their planners because everything is on their phone.
2: And
0: I'm
2: like, planners are coming back, by the way.

0: convenience. Your program will return in a few short moments. Please stand by. The station you're listening to is experiencing technical difficulties. We apologize for the inconvenience. Your program will return in a few short moments. Please stand by. The station you're listening to is experiencing technical difficulties. We apologize for the inconvenience. Your program will return in a few short moments. Please stand by. The station you're listening to is experiencing tech.
1: Got all of those. Each person brings a couple of pieces. You swap them out. That's you cute. Have something new to come home.
2: Wait, that's so fun.
1: It's that. So much fun. Yeah, it's so much that. Fun. And then you also can organize with your friends. It's another way to do a closet fun night.
3: I've never seen this. This
1: exactly. So this is, okay, our hanger organizer. I love this. It gives you a lot more space in your closet for your hangers. Yeah. You just pop them in here. This is from Amazon. It's so much fun. This is great because it organizes all of your bags.
3: I have these.
2: Belt, yeah, me too. Yeah.
1: They're so great. It keeps everything looking nice and neat. Mm-hmm. And then hats. This is my new favorite organizer in my closet because it keeps all of the baseball hats.
3: Yeah.
1: You just open it up like this.
3: This is better. Mine are on a hook, and I have too many hats on the hook.
2: We also need to get rid of some
1: hats. And it gets really messy.
2: Yeah.
3: That's
2: cute.
3: Okay.
2: Finally, we'll sit down.
3: Can we?
2: Can we join into the spa?
3: Yes. So here's the thing.
1: Come into the spa,
3: guys. Talk to us.
1: Okay. So first things first, obviously, spa night. So fun. Everyone loves it.
3: Yeah.
1: But you got to get into uniform. So we have these really amazing fuzzy robes. If you guys, this one says Jenna. This one says Chanel. I have one too. These are from Personalization Mall. You can get them in like 1 to 2 days, personalized for free.
3: So when your friends come over,
2: you can get them for all your pals.
1: They feel special.
3: Who needs a bachelorette party for matching robes?
2: Are these expensive?
1: No, they are not expensive at all. These and they'll come in 1 to 2 days, really quick. So if you decide, I'm having a party this weekend, you can get them personalized.
2: Wait, that's amazing.
1: So great. So you get your robe on, you get ready for your spa night. This is what I love. Everyone is talking about all of these gadgets and devices like a red light therapy mask.
3: Yeah, kind of so many women.
1: They're a little bit expensive, right? This is your opportunity to try it out. If you have one, bring it over. Try it out before you're going to buy it. So this is a Shark Cryo Glow mask. We love this because, again, you're going to try it with your friends, decide if you want to buy it. Aww. Any of those things that you have, you're like, hey,
2: that you
1: let
2: never
1: me try this
2: use.
1: Out.
3: I love this.
2: I love an admin night.
3: Yeah?
2: Oh, yeah.
3: We'll crunch some numbers.
2: We'll get some calendars.
3: Get some things done, accomplished.
2: With a little booze.
3: So much fun.
2: Into it.
3: And staying in is more affordable, and you have fun. So
2: yeah,
3: there you go.
2: For sure. Okay, coming up next, two of our favorite funny ladies are charading places, Kathy Lee Gifford and Michelle Buteau. Right after.

0: You never know what's going to happen when TV legend Kathy Lee Gifford visits Studio 1A.
1: Especially when comedian Michelle Buteau is also here. They joined us for a fun game of
0: charading places.
1: Our host is senior producer Gavin, or as you like to affectionately call him.
2: I called him Furface.
1: Furface.
3: Bring it back. Going old school.
0: All right.
3: All right. So, Jenna and Michelle, you are going to be on one team. Okay. Kathy and Chanel, you are going to be on the other team.
0: We got this.
3: You're going to have 45 seconds.

0: seconds to give clues, no talking. You're going to get your partner to guess the word. Once you do, you're going to switch places, okay?
1: Okay.
0: All right, so thanks, 45 coach. Seconds
2: Who's
0: on the clock.
2: First?
0: Jenna and Michelle, okay. You are going first. Okay. Your category is...
2: No, you got to go over there.
1: Where do we stand?
3: Who goes
0: things
3: there first?
0: You do at home.
2: What do we do?
0: Jenna, you stand here.
2: Oh, okay.
0: Okay, Michelle, you stand there and then okay. switch, okay?
2: Okay. Okay. Wait,
0: so things you
2: so
0: do at
2: run
0: home.
2: Back and forth.
0: Here
2: okay.
0: we go. Yes. Number one and go.
2: Shower.
1: Yes.
0: Good.
2: Oh, wow.
1: Shoes.
0: Okay, Michelle.
3: Where is it?
2: Brush your teeth.
3: Yes.
1: What? Oh, my gosh.
4: This was too easy.
2: You're cooking.
3: Yes.
2: Oh, my
1: Come
2: God.
1: On.
2: What is that? Making the bed. Cleaning. Cleaning. Getting dressed. Getting dressed.
3: No.
0: No.
2: What are you doing? Putting. Taking care of your baby.
3: Keep going.
2: What is it?
3: It's not that.
2: Working out. I don't know what you're doing. You're making the bed.
3: On.
2: Cleaning. Making the bed. Organizing.
0: You could pass.
3: Pass.
2: No. Wait, who passes?
3: Sleeping.
2: Yes, yeah.
0: Oh, okay.
3: It was laundry.
2: How are you doing the laundry like this? What is that?
3: She I was wasn't folding. Doing that.
2: You were folding.
3: I was folding.
2: I see
3: but
2: it.
3: But it was. It's I
2: that bought us
0: right.
2: time. That bought us time because y'all were
0: so
2: on
0: that
2: roll.
0: Means that you guys got four. So you guys
2: no,
0: need
2: Kath,
0: five to take it.
2: We didn't know.
0: And your category is.
2: Wait, who's
0: ready?
2: Okay,
0: Kathy,
2: do I get first?
0: Yep, you're going to go first.
2: I can't. You got
0: switch.
2: I can't. I have cataracts.
1: No, it's going to be fine.
0: All right. And your category is. Things you do at the gym.
1: Okay, look at.
0: Okay.
1: Look, no, look.
0: Here we go. 45 seconds. And
2: oh,
0: go.
2: Look.
0: Here it is. Here's the clue.
2: Oh. Running. Treadmill.
0: Yep. Okay.
2: Don't
3: Careful.
2: Run now.
3: Careful.
0: Chanel.
2: Okay, you ready?
4: What are those called?
2: Oh, no, squat.
3: Yep.
0: Okay.
4: Glad I didn't have to do
0: Kathy.
4: That one.
2: The bike. Cycling.
4: I know.
2: What do you call it? Elliptical?
0: Yes.
2: Good.
0: Yeah,
2: wow,
0: good.
2: Oh,
0: that's okay.
2: Solid.
0: There you are. Number
2: Meaning
0: four.
2: Okay. Oh, you got this. Ready?
4: Lifting.
2: Yeah.
4: Lifting weights.
2: Yep.
0: Ooh. Okay.
2: Wow, one more, and you're
0: ready,
2: winner.
0: Kathy, for the win.
2: Let's go.
4: Where are we going?
2: I know. Be careful.
0: Yep.
2: A push up.
4: What?
2: Yeah.
4: No, I don't.
0: Pass.
4: Not left. Downward dog, but I can't get
2: not downward dog.
4: I can't
2: you
4: get down.
2: Your
4: I
2: heels.
4: Can get down, but I can't get up.
0: Well, guess what?
2: What
0: good
2: what?
0: News is
2: what?
0: It's a tie.
2: Well, I guess they need to come back so we can have a rematch.
1: We must. That would be awesome. We'll be back right after this.

0: Tomorrow, we are bringing you some of the best conversations we've had this year.
1: Oh, that's good. We're sitting down with Oscar winner Halle Berry.
0: Plus, best-selling author Brené Brown and her podcast co-host Adam Grant.
1: Also, business powerhouse Emma Greed.
0: We'll see y'all tomorrow.
1: Have a good day, everybody.
0: Bye.
2: People that watch the Today Show aren't just watching a show. They're people that are in the family. 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
3: They're allowing us into their homes every morning.
2: When we go out there, we get to meet people and they say, I love you, you feel like family. I always say, we feel like your family too. 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
3: 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We get excited. We feed off that energy.
2: They're the reason we get up in the morning. 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
6: It's 8 o'clock on Today. Coming up on alert, Tropical Storm Edward strengthening in the Gulf Coast this morning, lashing the region with dangerous winds and rain.
7: The biggest problem we expect out of the storm at this moment in time is flooding.
6: We're live with your full forecast. Then, out of the picture, Florida banning the use of flock cameras and license plate readers on state highways amid privacy and surveillance concerns. Will other states follow suit? The details just ahead. All that plus Kelly Clarkson's golden performance.
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0: Oh, we are back with Little Big Town sharing the Grammy stage with Dolly Parton during a star-studded tribute celebrating her iconic career back in 2019.
1: Not only did the group have the privilege of working with Dolly, they also got to call her a dear friend. And before Little Big Town hits the plaza this morning, we wanted to sort of get their perspective on Dolly's life, her legacy. They are, of course, Karen Fairchild, Kimberly Schlappman, Jimmy Westbrook, Philip Sweet. Good morning, guys.
2: Good morning.
1: When you look back on that video from 2019, singing there with Dolly, what comes to mind?
3: Got chills.
4: What a treasure.
5: I mean, thank you, Jesus, really.
4: Yeah.
5: And thank you, Dolly. Dolly and Jesus,
2: I know.
5: We were talking this morning.
2: Yeah.
5: They're kind of close.
2: Yeah. Yep.
5: It was always our bucket list to perform with her, and we finally got the opportunity, and we will never forget.
1: That was the first time?
4: Yeah.
5: Yeah.
2: We had been on other shows, like the Opry and things like that. We'd seen her, you know, around town, but that was the first time we ever collaborated with her.
5: Yeah.
0: Wow. Karen, you guys actually knew her, right? You know, so many people knew her as this icon, but you guys actually got to spend time with her. What was she actually like when the cameras were not on?
2: The same.
4: Just
2: the same as what you
4: genuine,
2: would imagine.
4: Genuine, authentically herself.
3: Cracking jokes, like, left
4: funny.
3: And right.
0: Yeah, we knew she was funny.
5: She was
2: charming,
5: so funny.
2: Charming, quick, kind, just genuine.
4: Just loving.
2: You know? Yeah.
1: I mean, she meant so much to you that you guys actually, you named your daughter Dolly.
5: We did. Yeah. Well, we all grew up on her music and all our harmonies, and Karen and I, as little girls, knew
2: there's
5: every
2: little Dolly.
5: Harmony.
2: With the OG.
5: That's the Dolly and my little Dolly.
1: That's so cool.
5: She invited us up on her bus to meet the other Dolly, and so she always had the sweetest things to say about my Dolly, and she'd always say, "How's my Dolly? How's my Dolly?" And yeah, we named her after.
2: And then her Dolly called Dolly. She'd say, "My Parton."
5: My Parton.
2: That's my Parton.
4: My Parton.
5: Dolly means my to her, and so my Parton.
0: My Parton. Oh man, well, her legacy will live on. You know, she's remembered for so many things, but she's also just an incredible artist, an incredible songwriter, right, Jimmy?
4: Yeah, one of the biggest copyrights of all time.
2: Yeah.
4: I Will Always Love You. I mean, just, and in that, it was authentically her voice is Dolly, you know?
3: Mm. So creative.
2: Yeah.
1: There's this Dolly Fest. I don't know if you guys have heard. They're going to do this. Like,
4: we heard about that.
2: We heard. We're inviting ourselves.
1: Yes. I was just going to ask you.
5: We're going to be there.
4: If we say we're playing,
5: yes.
0: You can announce it here. It's
4: remote. You may have to.
1: I feel like Little Big Town doesn't really have to invite themselves.
2: I literally texted our agents yesterday, and I was like, Dolly
4: Hello.
2: Fest.
4: Hello.
1: We're there.
5: We're there.
1: By the way, it's going to be one of those things that sells out like
2: that. Oh, my gosh. And London and Nashville.
1: Right.
2: Yeah.
5: Okay.
4: Amazing.
0: You're all in.
2: We're all in.
3: Let's do it.
0: So look, when you think about just her life and her legacy on country music as a whole, you think about how the genre has changed over the years. What do you think her impact will be long term?
3: She was a trailblazer. I mean, she just pioneered for women, but just for the genre alone. Just her music, her writing. She elevated country music to a whole new place that we'll probably never ever see in our lifetime.
1: You know, to Philip's point there, he just said something that struck a chord with me. You know, now women in country music, you know, it's not, you know, they're everywhere.
5: Yeah.
1: Back then, that wasn't the case.
5: Yeah.
1: I mean, Dolly Parton just didn't break the glass ceiling. Like, just, you know.
2: Yeah. Crushed it.
1: Right.
2: Yeah. Crushed it with those red heels.
1: Yeah.
2: You know? Yeah, she, I mean, also just not, there was nothing about her that was afraid, you know. She always talked about being just true to herself, you know. Confident. And she would make jokes about it, you know, like she liked her long nails.
1: Yes.
2: She liked the eyelashes and the wigs.
5: Yeah. And a couple of other things.
1: Yes.
2: So and she never apologized for it. And that, I love that about her.
1: Yeah. She was in on the joke from the very beginning.
2: That's right.
5: She was
0: And just as women in the industry, what do you think, you know, her lasting legacy will be for girls and for other women?
5: I think one of the most important things she taught not only women but all of us is just to be kind to each other. Lift each other up. Just go out of your way to make the next artist or whoever it is, people that, you know, friends or whatever, just lift them up and make them better.
0: Look at you
2: And she would write people personal notes all the time, like our dear friend Ashley Monroe. She had heard a song that Ashley wrote took the time to write her. Yeah. And Ashley's going to play that tomorrow night on the Opry. Oh, she's on the Opry with us. And Eminem, the same thing.
1: Yeah. The note that he posted, I mean, I was like, Dolly's writing Eminem.
2: She wrote people all the time. Kindness, acceptance of everyone.
1: Mm-hmm.
5: Yes.
2: Yeah.
1: Thank you. We'll let you guys take a little break before you get outside.
0: We're not done with you yet.
1: No. But thank you for sharing your thoughts on Dolly Parton. And again, if you hadn't heard, Little Big Town's going to...

0: The City Concert Series on Today is proudly sponsored by City.
1: All right, you know what time it is. It's about that time. Concert time, Little Big Town. Ready to rock our city stage.
2: All right, before they get started, though, here's a look at their journey to the plaza and their journey to album number 12. Little Big Town is a country music powerhouse. We could have it all. With their signature harmonies, the group's been wowing fans for nearly three decades. With hits like Boondocks. I keep my heart and soul in a boondocks.
1: Take me down.
2: Little White Church.
3: Take me down to the Little White Church.
2: And Wine, Beer, Whiskey. Child, Kimberly Schlappman, Philip Sweet, and Jimmy Westbrook first joined forces in 1998. Along the way, they've earned more than 50 award show nominations, including 15 Grammy nods. They've also racked up more than 6 billion streams. They've also been great friends to us here today, treating us to many memorable performances over the years.
4: It's close.
2: Little Big Town is out with their 12th studio album, It's a Dying Art, and hitting the road this fall for their For the Art of It tour across North America. But first, the country superstars are back on our plaza, ready to take over our city concert stage. All right, here we go, kicking things off with Over and Over off their brand new album. Make some noise for Little Big Town.

0: I know,
1: here.
0: But if you like the cool lighting or the daylight, ooh, you have that option too. So you get three temperature settings, which is nice.
1: Okay, little mini umbrella.
0: Okay, this is the just in case for every day. This is something everyone should keep in their briefcase, in their backpack, in their purse. I have one at my desk. This is a mini umbrella, which we love at Shop Today because it gives you a full coverage of a whole person. So it's tiny.
2: We can't open it inside.
0: We can't open it. It's bad luck.
3: I'm just opening it partially.
0: Okay. Okay, you can open it partially.
2: my mother was screaming at the TV.
0: It's so true. But the great thing about this is it does fold down to around 7 inches, which is really tiny. It's not going to take up a lot of real estate anywhere you have it. And it's really affordable. So I say grab one of these, keep it in your purse, because nothing's worse than getting stuck in the rain and not having anywhere or anything to do.
3: And this will keep it dry in your purse. Perfect.
0: Exactly. Yeah. The case is great.
2: Love this it. Is perfect for your car.
0: Yeah.
2: I mean, you could use it obviously in your house too, but this is perfect.
0: Yeah.
2: Perfect,
0: so a first aid kit is one of those things we all have, but like we've been using it through the years. You probably have some missing pieces. Mm-hmm. If it's time for a refresh, this one's really great for just $9.99. And what's awesome is you're getting 140 pieces.
3: Wow.
0: So everything from gauze to your bandages to scissors, all the things you need. And it's got this little convenient carabiner. So you could clip it onto a bag. I keep one in my car. I also keep one in like my medicine cabinet. This is really great for like if you have kids, pack in their bag.
1: Yeah,
0: yeah, exactly. Put it in your sports bag.
1: Okay.
0: Everything.
1: Last but not least.
0: Okay, this is the Kelvin 8. This is a really cool product for your car. So in case of an emergency, this kind of combines a ton of different tools into one.
1: Craig likes
0: so this is a hand crank. So if you run out of power, this does have a built-in battery that you could recharge if you crank it.
1: How cool is
0: it's
1: that?
0: It's also got a flashlight. It's got the SOS signal if you need it. It also has these magnets around it, so you could put it on your car if you need an emergency flare.
2: It does like 18 different things.
0: It does so many things. It's got
2: Savannah's like, please stop. Yeah.
0: It's got a seatbelt cutter if you need it. It also the window hammer. So it does a bunch of different things in one. It also has a rechargeable battery here. So
2: spotlight's on you.
0: So it does have a lot of things, and it's on sale right now. And this is, again, such a small device. You can put it in your glove box, and it replaces the need for a bunch of different emergency products that you may want in your car.
1: I like how all of these are not only just in case, but small.
3: Multiple uses. Yeah,
0: exactly. You don't want to wait until you need it to realize you don't have that.
2: How much is this thing?
3: $49.
1: Not bad.
3: So Craig's walking out
0: with that. It's under
2: $50. Money well spent.
0: Yeah.
3: All right, Adriana, thank you so much. To shop from our lineup of just-in-case picks, scan the QR code at the bottom of your screen or head to today.com/shop. 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
2: All right, we've shopped. Now it's time to eat. Just ahead, we're going to make the perfect end of summer spread on today's food. A burger and a taco. They got married. They had a baby. We're going to show you what it looks like with a fresh pasta salad. And then later, a little Big Town right here live in Studio 1A. And after we chat, they're going to perform one of their Grammy-winning hits when the third hour of today comes right back.

0: We are in for a treat. This morning on Today in Food, we're going to soak up the last few weeks of summer with a spread that everyone will probably love. Our good friend Rick Martinez is an award-winning chef. He is also the author of cookbooks like, God, if Rook were here, he'd say it like, Salsa Daddy.
1: That's pretty good.
0: Normal person would say it like Salsa Daddy. But this morning, Rick's going to treat us to some smash burger tacos and a chili lime pasta salad. Welcome back.
2: Thank you. Thank you for having me.
0: So I was just asking, I don't know if you've heard our friend Emily Akenis is pregnant.
3: We're having a baby.
1: Well, we've been mentioned.
3: The show is having a baby.
0: She's very excited about the food segments.
2: Excellent, excellent. Yes. Well, there are carbs here, so.

0: Oh, we love that. We love that.
1: So we've got a flour tortilla, and we're going to smash this patty in.
2: Now, with your ground beef, Rick, are you, what are you, an 80-20 guy?
1: Or? Yeah, although, you know, 70-30 is really yummy. Ooh. So if you can get that,
3: get
1: highly
3: that
1: recommend.
3: In.
1: Yes,
3: okay.
1: Yes. So you want to smash your patty into the tortilla, and then we'll come over here. And unlike a lot of other Smashburger tacos recipes that are out there, I wanted to make this one actually taste really like a taco.
2: Okay.
1: So that you know that you're eating Mexican food. So we've got a mixture of chopped poblano, some red onion, some jalapeno for a little heat. Mm. We're going to add these to the bowl.
3: Okay. And just give it a toss?
1: Of course. And I'm going to add some salt and some oil. And so if you've had like some, you know, smash burgers with lots of caramelized onions, that was sort of the inspiration for this.
3: Okay.
1: Mm. Yeah. So we're going to caramelize this.
3: All right.
1: We've got a ripping hot grill
2: rippin
1: here.
2: Hot. Not rippin just hot.
1: Yeah.
2: Rippin hot.
1: Yeah. And that is what you want to hear. That is what you want to hear. Yes. And so we're going to let that caramelize. And
0: how long does that take?
1: This will take probably about 2 to 3 minutes, depending on how hot. This, I would recommend going like medium, high, high. Mm-hmm. And because you want to hear that sizzle and you want to see the little smoke because you want caramelization. And then once you get to that point, you just.
3: Right on top?
1: Right on top.
3: Oh.
1: And push that in. And so, again, it's, you know, very much similar to, like, an onion smash burger. You're going to get that really nice and griddled. Then you flip it over, and then we've got some cheese. I'm using queso Oaxaca, but you can use whatever cheese you like.
3: Yeah.
1: This is really nice because it comes in a ball, and you can shred it by hand, you know, just pull it apart like
3: just
1: this.
3: Just roughly, yeah.
1: Yeah, or you can just use a cheese grater.
3: Okay.
1: And then I like serving this with pico de gallo, and so we've got some tomatoes here, we'll just like chop them up. You don't have to be, you know, neat. This is a rustic dish. Throw them in there. We've got some jalapeno, some onion.
3: I'm going in, Rick.
1: Go for it. Go for it.
0: Oh, yeah.
1: Cilantro.
0: Come on over there.
3: Mm.
1: Salt, lime. You may not need lime, that much lime. If you're using really good peak season tomatoes.
2: Okay.
1: And then you want to toss this together.
2: That was easy.
1: You can even throw in some corn in here if you have it, or black beans.
3: And this will keep a couple days, right?
1: Yeah.
3: You can save this.
1: Yeah.
2: And you added the avocado?
1: We've got the avocado. You've got your. We also have a pasta salad. I thought this was a good accompaniment for this dish. This is a pasta salad with a little bit of a Mexican spin. So we're using chorizo and corn and peppers and some red onion in there.
3: This is great for a Labor Day gathering.
1: Totally. That's exactly why I wanted
3: over,
1: this.
3: You let them assemble
2: really
3: a little
2: good,
3: bit.
1: Exactly. Yeah.
0: That
1: yeah.
0: is delicious.
3: Oh, Rick, this is so good.
0: I got breakfast covered. Great.
3: Thank you so much.
1: Oh, you're so welcome.
3: Thank you for feeding us.
1: Yeah, yeah.
3: And our baby.
0: Yeah, many thanks. Thanks times two.
1: Lots of carbs for you.
0: Yeah, I love it.
2: For the recipe, scan the QR code at the bottom of the screen, or you can go to today.com/food.
0: Okay, coming up, Little Big Town is performing one of their biggest hits. But first, they've come inside to catch up and tell us about their new album and more than 25 years of making music.

0: back with one of country music's most beloved groups and some of our absolute favorites around here, Little Big Town.
1: For more than 25 years, their signature harmonies have given us hit after hit. And now they're back with their 12th studio album, It's a Dying Art.
2: They have one more performance for us coming up. But first, they've come inside. They've come in out of the rain. Karen Fairchild, Kimberly Chapman, Philip Sweet, Jimmy Westbrook. You guys, it's so nice to have you this morning.
3: Thank
2: We've
3: you.
2: Had such a nice time with
3: we
2: you.
3: We love being with y'all.
2: The 12th studio album. Okay, what after 12 albums, you've spent almost 30 years together. What makes this one different?
4: Oh, man. You know, some projects, as they're happening, just kind of start presenting themselves in a way.
5: Yeah.
4: And you're trying to follow the inspiration. And I feel like that's kind of what happened during this process. It just kind of started revealing, and we're, you know, trying to chase it, but not think about it too much, you know.
3: The first three or four songs were so magical that you're like, what's happening? You get that feeling of excitement of like, okay, we're definitely on it.
5: And we never try to put boundaries on ourselves, and especially this time we just wanted to explore and do different things that we haven't done before, especially sonically.
1: Reflecting on your journey, when you think back to earlier on, is there anything that you guys are really grateful that you got to experience that maybe emerging artists nowadays don't get to?
3: Failure. I'm not kidding. I think, you know, unfortunately, there's some that have failure and then we never hear about them.
1: Yeah.
3: And if you go back and you look at Shania Twain or Toby Keith or us, there's so many, we got the chance to fail and then have another chance to make a record.
0: Why do you think that is? Is that just a function of how the business has changed?
3: Yeah, I think just quick and on to the next.
4: Yeah. If it doesn't, throw it against the wall if it doesn't stick.
3: But we learned so many lessons in that first failure. Well, first like three failures. about who we are and what we need to do and where we draw the line and trusting our collective gut as a band, which we always have about things. And I think it's just important to do
0: that. Interesting. I've never heard an artist talk about that. But like, what were the failures early on? Because we've only kind of seen the successes.
3: Yeah.
4: I think when you know, a lot of times when you're starting out, people have ideas of who you are. And you know, they always come to you with many years of experience. And that's, you know, you want to listen to that. But also you got to know who you are and what you're wanting to do and in the beginning we were still searching
3: and creating and then you let people talk you into things.
0: Got it. They get in your head.
3: That was a big lesson.
2: So you came to New York earlier this summer. There was a little something going down at Madison Square Garden.
3: Just a little.
2: A little bit. And we noticed there was some evidence collected, shall we say, from said event. Miranda Lambert, Maren Morris. It was all of you. We found the receipts.
1: Exhibit A.
2: Yeah, what was Kelsey. It like? What was it like to all be together?
6: So much fun.
4: It was the best. I'm so glad we went like that.
6: Yeah.
3: We love our
2: party bus.
3: We love our country fam.
5: Karen was the DJ.
3: I mean, when I say, I think people think it's a joke sometimes, but like, Miranda, I mean, those girls, like, means so much to me. And I just am so grateful for their friendship in the business. But it's outside of the business, you know.
6: It's wine
3: on a back porch and talking about songs and ideas and business and then husbands and, you know, dogs.
0: Hey, wait a minute. I'm right here.
4: I can hear you.
2: He's still here. Did you have any, let's say, gentle marriage advice for Taylor?
3: For me, no. This is number two. We got eight marriages between the four of us.
2: But that's how you really know something.
3: Yeah, you have
2: a lot to
1: learn from experience.
0: Did you say you have eight? I guess you're, you're right.
3: You had a live-in. That would be like a common law marriage.
6: Common law marriage. So you count for two.
0: Seven and a half marriages.
3: We're a country band.
0: It gives you a lot to write about.
1: You talk about that family, though. What is it about the country community that draws that kind of closeness?
6: I think it's like how we're rooted. We grew up in like a lot of artists in country music grew up with blue collar families and people who worked really, really hard to make ends meet.
0: Yes.
6: And I think when you have to try hard and work hard and you don't have everything laying just on a silver platter, I think it really makes for a great bond.
4: I think
6: and really
4: it's
6: good
4: the legacy
6: stories.
4: Of country music, too. Mm-hmm. Like when you think back to Johnny Cash and all those people in the early days, they were hopping in their cars and mm-hmm. following each
0: right.
4: other on tour. So
0: shopping at
4: PB
0: Wheelie.
4: That's a family experience.
0: Yeah.
6: And we traveled in minivans for a long time. We drove ourselves around in a minivan.
5: I was about to say, that's a good way to, some advice to give young artists. Get in a minivan and sell your own merch.
3: We used to talk about that with Kenny Chesney all the time. He'd be like, everybody should get in a van.
4: Mm-hmm. Set up your own merch.
3: Yeah.
4: Play the show. Sell your merch.
6: Clean up.
3: But I hope the younger generation of country artists is watching our generation because we have this like connected, we pull for each other.
0: I'm
3: inspired. I'm inspired by Kelsey. I'm inspired by Sugarland. I'm inspired by Miranda, and Maren. And so there's plenty of room at the table.
0: Well, the table's also been expanded too.
4: Yes.
0: Karen, Kimberly, Phillip, Jimmy, thank you. Thanks as always.
6: Love y'all. Thanks for having
2: me. Love you right back. Don't go anywhere because Little Big Town has one more performance and they saved a Grammy-winning smash hit just for us. We'll be right back.

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1: Well, it has just been a terrific Tuesday morning, thanks to country music stars Little Big Town.
2: And they are not finished yet. They have one more song, and it's a good one.
3: 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Once again, here's Little Big Town with their Grammy-winning smash hit, Girl Crush.

0: Tomorrow on the third hour, it's one, guys, I've been waiting for this for a long time. I did a deep dive on the history of the viral drink at the U.S. Open, the honey juice.
1: You had to try it.
2: Well
1: right?
2: done.
0: I had a few.
2: Well done.
0: I had to test them. Look make at you. Sure they're okay.
2: Getting in on the boondoggles.
1: And in a deep investigative piece, looking forward to that. Coming up on Jenna and Chanel, Martha Stewart shares an easy and elegant dinner party dish.
2: We enjoyed it so much. We'll come back tomorrow. Hope you will as well. Have a great day.
0: Bye.
3: Good morning. Welcome to Today. We'll start with our breaking news.
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4: Temperatures start to warm up. That's your latest weather. 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
2: Yeah. Summer energy on the positive. Next level.
7: Thanks, ladies.
2: We'll just get started, folks.
4: Best time of the morning.
3: The word that comes to mind is alive.
9: This is Today.
2: When you walk in here and you see 40 people at 4 a.m. at about a 10, you can't help but feed off that. And you're like, whoa, it's a Studio One ad.
3: People who literally are up all night to bring this show to you. There's not a morning I walk in here that I don't pinch myself and think, I get to be here.

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2: it's Today with Jenna
1: and Chanel.
0: We got it. Yeah, we're shining today.
1: Featuring the best of home and entertaining.
0: Everything feels all right with Jenna and Chanel. We're shining today.
3: And today, we are bringing you some of the best in home and entertaining.
4: Yeah, Martha Stewart is going to share her go-to dinner party recipe, plus interior designer Bobby Burke helps you elevate your kitchen and bathroom. And it doesn't get more entertaining than Kathy Lee Gifford and Michelle Buteau. That's a real combo and charading places.
3: Good stuff. Okay, so we're going to start with earlier this summer. Jennifer Garner, she hosted an intimate dinner celebrating in Styles Magazine's summer issue. Ah, so pretty.
4: So pretty.
3: So they said it highlighted this growing trend now of smaller, cozy gatherings instead of the big, splashy events. A lot of people are opting to focus more on the good food, the conversation, close friends.
4: Yes.
3: You know?
4: I like that.
3: Me too.
4: I love a dinner party.
3: Yeah.
4: I would do it more if I didn't have this job.
3: But you like to host, too, right?
4: I like to host.
3: Yeah.
4: I think it's fun. I have some rules.
3: Oh.
4: I think it's helpful
3: okay.
4: to have masks.
3: What do you mean?
4: Like, we had a party.
3: Okay.
4: It was a murder mystery party.
3: Oh, so you put a theme to it?
4: We put a theme.
3: Okay.
4: And everybody had a mask at their seat.
3: Okay.
4: So I picked out certain
3: ones. Phantom of the Opera mask?
4: Yeah, or like I was a fox, like a furry fox mask.
3: Okay.
4: It just makes it like, so it doesn't need to be a mask, but I think,
3: but
4: think
3: just something,
4: of something
3: like fun
4: that like ups the vibe. There
3: I
4: should
3: love
4: always
3: that.
4: Be music.
3: Yes.
4: But it shouldn't be too loud that you can't hear people. Mm,
3: you know what I love, and I know you're queen of this, I'm sure, and I haven't even gone to any of your dinner parties.
4: Yeah.
3: But a beautiful tablescape.
4: Yeah, I like a pretty tablescape.
3: I knew it. Like,
4: you know what else is easy to do?
3: What?
4: And especially in the winter and fall? You can get those helium, and they're not that great for the environment, and I apologize. But the balloons, like the
3: like
4: shiny,
3: balloons.
4: Just
3: do you just use like silver or gold?
4: Or red, just to give a splash on the top of the ceiling.
3: Ooh.
4: It kind of gives it like a sort of French
3: I love
4: vibe.
3: That. I love that. You're okay, you're about to make mine sound, well, I saw this on Instagram.
4: Okay,
3: so bring in the props.
4: Okay.
3: Okay, so here's the thing. I just saw this yesterday, and I saved it. You know me, in addition to food, I save these things.
4: Yes.
3: That I'm never going to do because I go to your house or I'm going to someone else's house.
4: Yeah, but you're, by the way, you just threw a little event.
3: I did.
4: Okay.
3: So play like this is, play like you went to Marshall's or TJ Maxx in the checkout, you know, where they have all those pretty little napkins.
4: Yeah, that you can get on sale.
3: You can get them on sale. They're dinner napkins, or you put them in your bathroom, like in the little guest thing. So play like this is that, right?
4: Well, that is that.
3: And you get those, and then you take your rolls of toilet paper in your guest bathroom, and you put them here, and you roll it like this. Hold on. I'm gonna land this plane. And then you do a little tucky tuck, but play like it was like pretty patterns.
4: Yeah.
3: With gold or something with
4: florals. But what's that for?
3: And then you get a pretty basket, and in your guest bathroom, you have your toilet papers like, you know, so it's like, instead of... Thank you! No, but look, instead of just white toilet paper in a bathroom, or somebody's in your bathroom and they didn't check before they...
4: I thought you were going to say that was like you're on their dinner plate. And I was like, I was always told when I was little, no potty jokes at the table.
3: No. I mean,
4: but why are we decorating our toilet paper?
3: No, in the... Okay. Listen, picture it.
4: Okay.
3: Okay. You're at Oprah's house. Okay.
4: Oprah does not decorate the toilet paper.
3: Okay, you're at, not mine, because I'm not, just picture it.
4: Okay.
3: You're in a beautiful place.
4: Yes.
3: And then you go into the guest bathroom. Now, here's the thing. Have you ever gone to the bathroom and you didn't check the roll and then there's no toilet paper left and you got to be like...
4: But they're not going to know that's toilet paper. They're going to be like, is this a candy?
3: No. But that's because of the shape of this. But if you put it in a basket and then you have
4: like... And maybe
3: like,
4: you write toilet paper?
3: No. I'm telling you, you're going to see this. You're welcome, America. This is going to be a trend. But how cute is this? Rainey's so encouraging. Rainey's like, yes, Chanel.
4: Rainey... Yes. Would you do it?
5: I've done it at Christmas with Christmas
3: napkins.
4: You have decorated your toilet paper roll?
3: Yes.
5: Yes, and my tie ribbon.
3: And she put ribbon around it.
5: Wow. Very cute.
4: I thought thought you were going to, like, use it as a name card. I didn't know what was happening. Because it's a napkin.
3: Yeah, you
4: know
3: well, it's also midnight on Instagram. Give
4: okay,
3: me this.
4: Okay, I like it.
3: Okay,
4: I like it.
3: There you go.
4: Well, since
3: you're
4: we
3: welcome.
4: Are talking all about home and entertaining, we thought we'd play a game of House Call.
3: So how do we play?
4: Okay, here's how we do it.
3: Okay.
4: We're going to put up a photo. Oh, thank you, Brian. Thank you so much. We're going to put up a photo of a famous TV or movie home.
3: Okay.
4: And then we'll see if we can identify whose home it is.
3: All right.
4: Once we know the answer, we can ring the bell.
3: Okay.
4: Okay, so play along with us.
3: Okay.
4: Here's the first one.
3: Oh, I know. Go ahead. It's probably, is that Friends?
4: Seinfeld.
3: Oh, I said Friends.
4: Close enough. Same era.
3: I said Friends.
4: Same era.
3: Same
4: By the way,
3: era.
4: It does kind of look like the Friends.
3: It does. It's like, you know, artsy. Okay. You ready for the next one?
4: Sure.
3: Oh, I know.
4: Why do you... How come I know?
3: I don't know, because I'm like... Go ahead.
4: Nancy Myers created this. This is Father of the Bride's
3: House. Oh, do you know what I thought it was?
4: What?
3: I thought it was Desperate Housewives. Like Eva Longoria's home.
4: It looks like
3: Wisteria Lane. That's what I thought it was.
4: Okay. Next time, guess. Okay, let's see.
3: Okay.
4: We know. Yes.
3: You find it, baby. The Cosby Show.
4: Yeah.
3: Why is it the stairs? Because when she came down the stairs, that was
4: always
3: one specific episode. And I also wanted to be in different points of my life, each one of them. I wanted to be Rudy, so I did my hair like that.
4: Rudy.
3: Yeah, and then I got a little older and I wanted to be Denise.
4: Yeah.
3: And then now I'm like, I want to be Claire Huxtable.
4: So totally.
3: You know, just, you know.
4: Yeah.
3: All the things.
4: Went through all her life. Good
3: okay,
4: job.
3: There we go. Next one.
4: Oh.
3: I think
4: it
3: I know this.
4: It took me a minute. Go ahead.
3: Is it Roseanne?
4: No, it's Married with Children.
3: No. Family Matters.
4: Oh, wait, here's a clue. There, the kisses, we
3: oh,
4: didn't
3: we
4: know
3: have
4: there
3: clues.
4: Were clues.
3: Okay, go ahead.
4: The kisses were hers.
3: Wait, what?
4: Hers and hers?
3: In this sitcom, the kisses were hers
4: oh.
3: and hers and his in California.
4: Three's Company.
3: Oh.
4: Thank you, Brian. Thank you, Brian.
3: That's a good one.
4: Okay.
3: All right, last one.
4: Last one.
3: Can we have a hint, please?
4: Oh, we know.
3: This writer turns her dating adventures into
4: you
3: a weekly
4: it.
3: Column.
4: Sex in the City.
3: Yeah. Oh!
4: The thing is, look how that's a different
3: yeah.
4: room than y'all just showed. She redid it
3: yeah.
4: about halfway through. It's pink there. Let's look there. Now go back to the picture, please. Let's go back to the picture.
5: Thanks.
4: See?
3: Oh.
4: Thank you, Ashley. Thank you.
3: That's so funny.
4: She redid, you know... Stars, they're just like us. They get tired of things.
3: Exactly. That was good. Thanks, guys.
4: All right. We've got a great show for you. Interior designer Bobby Burt gives your living spaces a modern update.
3: Then we'll have some fun with Kathy Lee Gifford and Michelle Buteau.
4: But first, Martha Stewart shares her simple salmon recipe for an easy weeknight meal right after this.

0: Whether you're looking for an easy weeknight meal or an elegant dinner party dish, Martha Stewart always has you covered.
1: She stopped by recently to make her simple honey mustard salmon straight from the pages of Martha the Cookbook.
0: And we invited SNL's Marcelo Hernandez and his mom Isabel to join us at the table.
2: Hungry.
3: He's a rowdy sort.
0: He's fun, right?
3: Very rowdy.
0: I think you could have a lot of fun with him. All right, before...
3: It's like my house when I was growing up.
0: Oh, was it? Okay, before we start cooking, and Marcelo, we need your comment on this. Let's look at these thirst traps that you posted.
3: You got those.
0: That angle, Martha.
3: Pretty, right?
0: It's
3: all in the last year or so in preparation for the launch of my skincare.
0: Which we're going to talk about because I want to try some of that cream, but you're looking hot.
3: Thank you.
1: Yeah, take it.
0: So we're going to make this four root situation.
3: This is the perfect dinner for right now.
0: Okay.
3: You know, it's so hard to find things that are so easy to make. Mm-hmm. And these things are in the grocery store. I actually just picked a bunch of stuff from my garden.
0: Of course
1: what
0: you
1: do
0: did.
1: We use?
3: I did. Carrots.
1: Okay.
3: Parsnip. I love parsnip. It's a sweet root vegetable. A turnip.
1: I don't even know what that
0: turnip.
1: Is.
0: Turnip.
3: Yeah, that's a turnip. We have celery root. Here, look at this celery
0: root.
3: Wow,
0: that's a big root.
3: Yeah. It's not really a root. It grows right above the ground with a lot of celery stalks growing. It's delicious. It tastes just like celery, but it's really nice.
0: Okay,
1: so then how do we do it?
0: What do we do?
3: Cut them all up into little pieces like that.
0: Okay.
3: Cook them in a broth.
0: And now, you cook them all together, right?
3: Oh, yes.
0: Oh.
3: You can. You can cook them all together because they all take about the same amount of time to cook.
1: Okay, well, that's good.
3: So water to cover, a nice amount of salt, maybe a half a teaspoon of salt.
0: Okay.
3: Put all those cut up vegetables. This is what they look like when they come out.
0: Beautiful.
3: You're going to carry those with you?
0: Yes, I'm going to take them home. I'm going to take them home and say I live to Martha's garden.
3: So once they're cooked, this is what they look like when they're cooked. And cooking them all together is just absolutely perfect. And the broth that it makes is delicious.
1: Can't wait to try it.
3: It's like a vegetable broth.
0: Yes.
3: So put that in your food processor.
0: Okay.
3: And then you put in, I put on a little bit of the broth.
0: Yum.
3: The same cooking broth.
1: Okay.
3: And some butter. Butter is extremely important. I don't have any utensils for some reason.
1: That's fine.
0: Well,
1: and, here, use that one.
3: And then a little bit of white pepper. It's okay now.
1: Okay.
3: And then some more, a little bit more salt. Mm-hmm. Flavor, season it when you're
1: then
3: done.
1: Blend that up.
0: Yum,
3: and
0: yum,
3: then
0: yum.
3: puree.
1: Want to start to try it?
3: It purees into this most beautiful puree. You'll see.
0: Try it.
3: So,
0: try the puree.
3: Easy.
2: Try the puree.
0: Try the puree.
2: By the way, Martha, you were looking fine in those pictures, girl.
1: Oh, yeah. Thank you.
0: Marcelo, are you single or no?
1: You're too young.
2: Nice try, girl.
1: So
2: the puree is delicious. How's that, Mom? Don't try the salmon yet.
1: Not yet.
3: So now the salmon, this is one of my favorite ways to cook salmon. You can get really beautiful line caught salmon at the fishmonger. You go to the fishmonger.
0: Can you go to the grocery store?
1: No, the fishmonger.
3: Fishmonger. You go to the fish department.
0: Have you ever been to a fishmonger?
3: It's a fish store.
0: Okay.
3: And so you get nice, I usually cook them this way in long fillets. This is from a side of salmon.
0: Okay.
3: And then you mix mustard with honey.
0: Is that Grey Poupon?
3: It could be. It's a Dijon mustard.
1: You know what? It's simple, isn't it?
3: It's so simple. This is all there is. Honey and
0: but
3: mustard.
0: But how beautiful is that?
3: Yes, and that is the glaze that you brush on your salmon.
1: Are we ready?
3: First, a little salt, a little pepper.
0: Okay. Yes.
3: On the salmon.
0: Are they allowed to eat their salmon? Miss Martha?
3: Please taste that. Tell me what you think.
2: Salmon. Okay.
3: And put this right into the broiler.
1: I got to tell you.
0: Is it good?
1: This is delicious.
3: And then you brush this.
4: You like it?
1: Mm-hmm.
3: Look how pretty.
0: And then do you like it, Marcelo?
2: Martha, it's unbelievable. Salmon.
3: It's so easy. This is enough for actually 8 pieces of salmon.
0: Wow.
3: And that's what it looks like. That's all done right there.
0: Mm-hmm.
3: You can serve it with sautéed spinach, shallots that are just braised shallots, and your puree. What do you think of the puree?
0: The puree.
3: It's so healthy.
0: It's delicious.
1: I had no idea.
3: This
1: delicious.
3: Is an extremely healthy dinner.
1: You know why I like it, too? Because it's different. It's
3: and
1: the salmon.
3: It takes about an hour.
0: But I do think kids would eat this puree. Okay, can we talk about your skincare line?
3: Oh, yes,
0: because
3: please.
0: You have a new product out.
3: It's coming out this week.
0: And
1: okay.
0: she just told
1: oh, wait,
0: me,
1: that's the product.
0: I'm looking a little dry, but this will cure all my fine lines and wrinkles.
3: It will indeed. And this you apply.
0: You want to try a little?
2: Of course.
3: After you put.
0: Isabel, you want a little?
3: Don't eat it.
2: It tastes delicious. Oh, no, it's not to eat. Okay, yeah. It's for the hands.
3: This is for night. No, you use the serum morning and night, and then you put that. Yes, you use that. And
0: right here.
3: Yep.
0: You think it will help with my fine lines and wrinkles?
3: Fine lines.
1: And then you can post thirst traps when you're finished.
0: Well,
3: she
0: I've tried.
3: Now she's gorgeous.
0: You are gorgeous. Well, I try to do what Martha does, which is this.
2: Oh, yeah.
0: Martha.
3: Actually, honestly.
4: And use it on your neck.
0: Yeah, I believe
4: use this
0: it.
4: Nice thing on your neck and your décolleté, especially you.
2: You said what? You said décolleté?
0: Décolleté. This is for your décolleté.
5: Yeah.
0: You have to undo your zipper. Oh, don't. Your mom looks beautiful.
2: I'm sorry.
4: So heavy-handed.
2: I don't know,
4: gentle.
2: Dude. You did it. You gave it to me. This is your show.
3: Men should be using this. The men that are using this look so
0: Does Snoop
3: good.
0: Use it?
3: He does indeed.
0: Ooh, if Snoop
3: does
0: uses
3: indeed.
0: It,
3: but
0: okay.
3: all
0: I'll give you
3: that.
0: All
3: men are using it look like go. New men.
1: I love it.
0: Oh, my gosh.
3: Yeah, I mean, so it's called Elm Bioscience, by the way.
0: And where can you get it?
3: You can get it online on elmbioscience.com, mm-hmm. or you can get it at your dermatologist.
0: Okay. You well, you and, know what I have to say? It does
3: feel good?
0: Great. But what could you expect from the queen that does it all?
3: I can make food good, I can make skincare good.
0: Listen, yes, you can.
1: This is delicious, by the way. If you want it, this recipe, it's
3: Isn't
1: definitely
3: great?
1: Worth it.
3: It's really good.
1: You see, I'm still eating, and
3: good.
1: You guys are talking. I'm
3: gonna,
1: sorry.
3: I'm gonna eat
1: it's today.com/food.
0: That was some delicious,
1: delicious
0: salmon.
1: And fun.
0: Right? Well, Marcello, it's always good. Okay, you can find this recipe and so much more in Martha, the cookbook. 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
1: Up next, the inspiring story of the couple behind The Gardening Gaze, right after this.

0: Now to a beautiful story about love, courage, and taking a giant leap of faith to live authentically.
1: Kevin and Dragon Better, known as the Gardening Gays, left behind the lives they knew to chase a dream together, building a family farm from the ground up. Let's take a look at their journey.
0: Surrounded by colorful flowers, fresh vegetables, and the sounds of chickens clucking, life looks pretty different these days for married couple Dragon and Kevin.
2: Hey, everybody.
0: They met online in Florida in 2010.
3: At one point, Dragon said, I'm going to be in your town. Let me take you out to dinner.
2: Right after the first date, I was ready for a second date.
3: Our vision has been kind of aligned even before we met.
0: The two fell in love and moved to Washington, D.C. And for Dragon, who immigrated from the former Yugoslavia, D.C. was a place of expression and freedom.
2: For the first time, I felt accepted. There's rainbow flags everywhere. It changed my perspective for somebody who was closeted for 30 years of my life, a life that my parents dreamed of. And this was the first time that I realized that I come first, or we come first, and kind of opened completely new doors in my life.
0: They married in 2017.
3: If I was a betting man, I would have said that Dragon would have been the one to lose it, but I lost it during my vows.
0: They bought a home and both had successful careers. Kevin in journalism and Dragon in hospitality.
2: I was general manager of a big restaurant. The stress level was just insane.
0: But burnout was real. And once COVID hit, the two made the bold decision to leave the stresses of city life behind. And in 2021, they purchased this 27-acre Virginia farm and immediately got to work turning their passion into purpose and created Gardening Gays Farm.
2: We dreamed of this business. We opened up our first farm stand, and then we had a cut flower garden.
0: Their pinnacle moment was the day they planted their new sign, welcoming all.
3: And when you see that on the side of the road, you know who we are. You know that you are at a place of acceptance. It's rewarding when we see people show up and they smile.
2: It symbolizes dream come true, honestly. You know, being fully accepted. You know, looking back, coming out at 30, all the struggle, moving to a completely another country without knowing the language, and it's ended up here, to me, symbolizes a big dream that came true.
0: Today, the farm is open year-round, offering a garden center, fresh produce, and locally sourced meats and cheeses.
3: 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Dragon is the one that's making them.
0: And the farm is now a celebrated business in the county.
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3: agricultural
2: business, and best overall business in the county. It definitely feels like we belong here, and I'm extremely happy. My stress levels are way down.
3: Without me trusting Dragon 100% and without him trusting me 100%, this would not work. It's breathtaking to see that this exists here, and it's ours, and we get to wake up to it every single day.
2: Well, I get up, he sleeps in.
3: Yeah, right.
2: I see the sunrise. He doesn't see the sunrises usually.
1: Oh, that was good. Oh, Kevin and Dragon. Hi, guys.
4: Hi.
1: It's almost like your own Field of Dreams. If you build it, they
4: yes.
1: will come, except it's your farm.
3: Who threw pollen in my face?
4: Well, okay, we love what y'all do, and you actually brought us these from Virginia, from your farm, and you're going to show us a couple tips at how to create, like, a potting garden in a pot, and then also
1: some herbs.
4: So show us.
2: We're going to do it actually together.
4: Yeah, okay. Perfect.
2: So, absolutely.
4: Okay.
2: So one thing that easiest way to do a planter is to remember three things.
4: Okay.
2: You're going to go with a thriller, spiller, and filler.
4: Okay.
2: So
4: the dahlias are the thriller?
2: I love it, yes.
1: Jen is the gardener here, so I'll let you
4: know. Well, I want to be.
1: I know.
3: And the fun part I love about this one is it's actually called Fun Elmo. Like, so who doesn't like that?
4: Yeah, everybody loves
2: it. So since
4: that.
2: She's going to get the biggest, we're going to put her in the back here. And then, Kevin,
1: wait, can you just put it in like that? I thought you had to, like, dump it.
2: Yes, we do. We don't want to mess up.
4: Oh, all right.
2: We don't want to mess up.
4: I was like, oh, I want to be your gardener. I was like, I got this.
1: Yeah, you're like, this is easy.
2: These beautiful antennas are going to go in next.
4: I was like,
2: they will bloom all summer long. And for a spiller.
4: By the way, I don't know what smells so good.
2: Lantana.
3: Oh, that's the lantana.
2: Lantana.
3: Yeah.
4: Which one is that?
5: Smell that. Kind of minty?
2: Yes.
4: And then where does this little guy go? In the middle?
6: Right in the middle.
2: Just
6: look
2: in
4: how beautiful
2: case,
4: it is.
2: Right in the middle.
4: I don't know about y'all, but I think it looks just fine like that.
2: There you go.
4: We could leave it like
5: that.
4: Yeah, that's not bad.
5: Beautiful.
4: I mean, you know, you'd have to spruce up a little bit.
0: So tell us what we're working with here.
3: All right.
0: You brought us some herbs.
3: Over here we have some herbs. It's summertime. Everybody wants to be outside enjoying the barbecues and the cookouts, but we want to let the pests know they're not invited to the cookout.
0: This actually helps repel bugs?
3: Absolutely, it does. You can put it all together as a bouquet. We have some beautiful lemongrass here. We have some citronella. A lot of people are used to getting this in candles and oils, but you can get it directly from the plant. We have some basil, some sage right here to go in. Just plop all this stuff in. You can plant it all together as a beautiful bouquet, some rosemary.
0: I mean, you can also use it for cocktails and
3: other
0: things.
3: Right. That is the perfect
5: And you know
3: part.
5: What I like about this, too? If you don't have a garden at home but you still want to do something, you can put it in this pot. And I think that way, for like, if you have city life, as
3: correct.
5: You guys
3: and
5: have
3: it's mobile. You can take it wherever you're going to be sitting. You know, summertime is here.
0: If it gets too hot, you know, then you can move it.
3: Absolutely.
0: We want to come visit y'all. Congratulations.
3: Yeah, please do. Yes, come on down. I hear the trip from New York. It's not that bad.
0: No.
4: Those were some great gardening tips.
0: Yeah, those were some good tips. Coming up next, interior designer Bobby Burke shares the latest high-tech trends to elevate your home.

0: you're thinking about updating your kitchen or bathroom, you are going to want to check this out.
1: Interior designer Bobby Burke stopped by recently to show us everything from custom vanities to high-tech countertops. Check it out. This is a vanity right here that, you know, you'd put in your bathroom.
2: Yep,
3: exactly. So these are beautiful vanities from James Martin Vanities, with Silestone countertops by Cosentino.
0: Pretty.
3: And then the cool thing about this is we've integrated Free Power's wireless charger in
1: here. That is crazy.
0: That is crazy.
3: Literally, while you're brushing your teeth, you know, when you're in the shower, you always forget to plug in your phone. And that's the time you can plug it in because you're not using it. So you just pop it on, wireless charging.
0: And now it's
3: charging. You can do the single ones. You can do bigger ones. And it's really cool because, again, it allows you to charge it without having more cords.
0: I think that is so cool. Exactly. It's cordless.
3: Yeah.
1: So, but it's also for ear pods and iPads.
3: This version isn't, but very soon.
0: Is it coming?
3: I don't know exactly when, but it'll charge almost
0: anything. How soon before we see that, like, in a home near you, so to speak?
3: You can get this right now.
0: It's ready?
3: James Martin Vanity are in stock. You can order them right away.
1: Okay. By the way, this is a beautiful beverage station with this beautiful marble, but it's also very cool.
3: So this is Kohler's Aquifer 4-in-1 Beverage Center. Mm-hmm. So what this does is it gives you a filter tap. It gives you chilled. Uh-huh. It gives you soda water, and it gives you near boiling.
1: Look there.
3: So you just pop it in.
1: Can I have sparkling?
4: Yeah, sparkling's right here.
0: Okay. Oh, wait. It really works right now?
3: It really works right now. And the cool thing about this is, so you can set this up as a wet bar like we have it as well.
0: Yeah.
3: Or it already automatically knows.
1: It does eight ounces.
3: Or you can put this right next to your kitchen sink. You don't have to have this. You can do the kitchen sink. And
0: so that way
3: it works in your house. Because I know my nieces and nephews, they love soda water constantly.
0: That's amazing.
3: And so just to
1: I would save so much on LaCroix if I had this thing.
3: Yes,
1: although,
0: that's great.
1: I'm sure it ain't cheap.
3: No, it's, you know what? It's not bad. And here's the device.
0: Well, I was going to ask you, where do you put this?
3: Exactly. It goes right into your cabinet. So the soda water canister's there, the filter's there, and it's great. Is it, you know, it is...
0: It's not $12.99.
3: It's not $12.99, but the thing is, for the amount of money you're going to save over the years on soda water alone, it pays for itself.
1: I like a furry kitchen.
3: This was designed by an amazing design firm in Miami.
0: Oh,
3: they are phenomenal.
1: It's gorgeous.
0: Okay, so Jenna loves her Oura Ring. Like, you talk about it all the time. So this is almost like an Oura Ring, except for sleep, it's for the toilet.
3: Exactly. This is like an Oura Ring for your toilet. So
1: I've never used one of those.
3: So you come in, you thumbprint yourself, you fingerprint yourself.
0: So it knows
3: it's you. Yeah, because multiple users on a toilet. And it has this device here that attaches to the side of any toilet.
1: Can multiple people use it?
3: Yes.
0: Yeah, we have our
3: thumbprint.
0: You poop when you push that one.
3: And this will monitor your hydration. So it's going to tell you, you're like, girl, you need to drink more water.
0: Girl, you need more water.
3: It's going to monitor your gut health, which can track for all different types of diseases.
1: I don't even want it to.
0: Yeah.
3: You know what? You say that, but once you have the power of that data, you really have the power to control your health.
0: Wait, gut health?
3: Yeah, it tracks your gut health as well. And it all goes encrypted into the Kohler Health app, and it really helps you monitor.
1: That is crazy.
3: In this day and age, like, we're able to monitor so many things about our health that really empower us to make sure nothing's
0: happening.
3: We're
0: teasing you, but that's pretty
3: huge. This is where it starts.
1: Yeah. I think mine would be mad. Mine would be mad.
0: Wow.
3: It's like, Jenna, please drink more water.
0: Some more water.
1: And then I would go to my Kohler thing and pour some water.
3: Exactly. So, you know what? Honestly, this should automatically send a little message to you. And you walk into the kitchen and it has your glass poured for you.
0: Yeah, it's coming.
1: Now we're talking trends as far as design,
3: color.
1: And you're saying it's all about color.
3: So this year at the National Kitchen and Bath Association Cabin Show, it was all about color. So these are vessel sinks by Toto. So this is a four screen. This is a mandarin orange.
1: The four screen is so pretty.
3: Multiple other colors as well. And it's all just about being vibrant, being unique, you know, making your space really your own. Because for years, we just had white sinks. You know, and back in the 70s and 80s, there was a color. But in the last, 30 years, it's really just been black, white, gray. That's it. So color is really back in the bathroom and kitchen. And I'm really excited about
0: it. It's really nice.
1: I like it.
0: Okay, speaking of color.
1: We're talking cabinetry, and it's not just your white cabinets.
3: No. So this is a cabinet company called Fabwood. They're actually based right outside of Manhattan here. And you can do any color you want from Sherwin-Williams or Benjamin Moore. So if you wanted to color wash your entire walls and cabinets in the exact same color, you could.
1: Yes.
3: And just really go bold. And they're not just kitchen cabinets as well. Fabwood can do custom for libraries, for offices. They can really do almost anything.
1: My bar is kind of, it's a little bit darker than this, but
3: this
1: that color.
3: My favorite. As you can tell, we did that over there
1: yeah,
3: with the,
1: exactly.
3: the 4-in-1 Beverage Center.
1: Exactly.
3: Love this color.
0: I love this.
3: Right
0: okay, beautiful. And then tile too.
1: Ooh, I love these. Thought.
3: So these are all by Dal Tile. And Dal
1: I
3: Tile
1: love
3: is
1: Dal Tile.
3: Phenomenal. Ugh. So again, it's all about color. And we did these, as you can see, they have like natural like cracking and textures to them. These come in a range of colors. What I like about this collection, it's the Contempi collection, you can do these kind of 3D ones as well. So as you can see with the circle ones, we did all circles, yeah. which made a really cool pattern. This we did flat and the pattern, but you could also do all pattern, mm-hmm. which makes for a really cool statement wall.
1: It's so beautiful. Great. There's some great trends. Thank
0: that.
1: You so
0: Thank
1: much,
0: you.
1: Bobby.
3: Course. Again, this year's all have been about wellness and color.
1: I still don't know about that toilet. I don't know how I feel about that toilet. But
0: it monitors your gut health.
1: Teach
0: so there you
1: their
0: go.
1: Own. Yeah.
0: That was kind of crazy. All right. Up next, instead of a girl's night out, how about a girl's night in?
1: We've got some ideas for you right after this.

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2: Hi,
1: okay, for those that don't know our dream, you didn't want that.
0: Not my dream, no.
1: Tell us about what admin night could look like.
2: Okay, so this wasn't my dream at first either.
0: But
2: then I started to learn about it, this is like the new hot thing. These low-key nights, you get together with friends, you have some drinks, you have some snacks, and you get things
0: done. I actually don't mind it.
2: It's really productive.
1: I love it.
2: Hanging out with your girlfriends, but you're just getting things done at the same time.
1: Getting things done is like my secret.
0: And we do it. We just didn't know there was a name to it.
1: Yeah, well, now there's a name to it.
2: So we're starting off with, I mean, the name speaks for itself. This calendar is life size. You can see everything front of you, your year at a glance, right?
1: Wow. So is this your year at a glance?
2: This is not my year at a glance.
0: Okay. This is an example.
2: This is an example.
0: The whole year, okay.
2: The whole year at a glance. So this is a fun thing to do. You can plan out with your friends the next time you guys are going to get together, vacation.
0: I just know where I put it, but I like it.
1: It's big.
2: It's great. It comes in neutral colors, or it comes in these bright, fun colors, and then it comes with a dry erase marker. So I like that you can also change things. You're not locked in.
0: Yeah.
2: But it's really fun to be able to look at your year ahead and get excited about it.
0: I like that.
1: I think it's actually proof that we need to have things to look forward to.
2: Yes.
1: So it's kind of great to do that.
2: Exactly. Then they also have the smaller planner as well. Same thing.
1: I love a planner so much.
2: All of these little sticky tabs. And the most important part is that they're giving 15% off if you use the code today.
0: I'm trying to get my kids to start really using their planners because everything is on their phone.
2: And
0: I'm
2: like, planners are coming back, by the way. I heard the Filofax is coming back.
0: I believe it.
1: Oh, cool.
0: There's something tangible about it.
2: Yes, you're holding on to it. Okay, so if you're anything like me and you've got kids' artwork piling up, this is a couple of pieces from my kids, and you just don't know where to put it and you want to get it more organized, Artkive is one of my favorite companies to use. So you send it away in a box. You can fit up to 300 pieces.
1: Wow.
2: And then they will send it back. Look how cute these little books
1: are. That's adorable.
2: And the kids love to look at them. I keep it on their shelf. It's so much fun. And it's just helps you get organized.
1: So this is a slight difference, but this is the thing you do. Chanel does this with her bestie.
0: I do.
1: Which is like, have a glass of wine and do a closet clean out.
2: Okay, so have a glass of wine, a closet clean out. It's really fun. We all know that famous scene from Sex and the City where they're like, toss, take,
0: yep, she comes out modeling.
2: Yes, and she comes out modeling, and you're talking about all of your memories that you wore your clothes. It's so much fun. So that's a great way that you can hang out with your friends, organize your closet. But before you do that, we're talking about a closet swap, a clothing swap.
0: Okay.
2: So all of your friends, bring all of those pieces in where you can, you have that, you know, that dress you wore to the black tie wedding.
0: It's so cute.
1: That's a good idea.
2: Exactly. You've got all of those. Each person brings a couple of pieces. You swap them out.
0: That's
2: you have something new to come home
1: with. Wait, that's so fun.
2: It's so much fun. And then you also can organize with your friends. It's another way to do a closet fun night.
0: I've never seen this.
2: Exactly. So this is, okay, our hanger organizer. I love this. It gives you a lot more space in your closet.

0: These are from Personalization Mall.
1: Feel
0: you can get them in like 1 to 2 days, personalized for free.
1: So when your friends come over,
2: you could get them for all your
0: pals. They feel special.
2: Who needs a bachelorette party for matching robes?
1: Are these expensive?
0: No, they are not expensive at all. These, and they'll come in 1 to 2 days, really quick. So if you decide, oh, I'm having a party this weekend, you can get them personalized.
1: Wait, that's amazing.
0: So great. So you get your robe on, you get ready for your spa night. This is what I love. Everyone is talking about all of these gadgets and devices, like a red light therapy mask.
1: Yeah, they're kind of
0: a little bit expensive, right? This is your opportunity to try it out. If you have one, bring it over. Try it out before you're going to buy it. So this is a Shark Cryo Glow mask. We love this because, again, you're going to try it with your friends, decide if you want to buy it. Aww. Any of those things that you have, you're like, hey,
1: that you
0: let
1: never
0: me try this
1: use.
0: Out.
1: I love this. I love an admin night.
2: Yeah?
1: Oh, yeah.
2: We'll crunch some numbers.
1: We'll get some calendars.
2: Get some things done, accomplished.
1: With a little booze.
2: So much fun.
1: Into it.
2: And staying in is more affordable, and you have fun. So
1: yeah,
2: there you go.
1: For sure. Okay, coming up next, two of our favorite funny ladies are charading places, Kathy Lee Gifford and Michelle Buteau. Right after.

0: You never know what's going to happen when TV legend Kathy Lee Gifford visits Studio 1A.
1: Especially when comedian Michelle Buteau is also here. They joined us for a fun game of
0: charading places.
1: Our host is senior producer Gavin, or as you like to affectionately call him.
2: I called him Furface.
3: Bringing it back. Going old school.
0: All right.
3: All right. So, Jenna and Michelle, you are going to be on one team. Okay. Kathy and Chanel, you are going to be on the other team.
0: You got this.
3: You're going to have 45 seconds to give clues. No talking. You're going to get your partner to guess the word. Once you do, you're going to switch places. Okay?
0: Okay.
3: All right. So,
0: thanks,
3: 45
0: coach.
3: Seconds
2: Who's
3: on the clock.
2: First?
3: Jenna and Michelle, okay. You are going first. Okay. Your category is...
0: No, you got to go over there.
1: Where do we stand?
2: Who goes
3: things
2: there first?
3: You do at home.
1: What do we do?
3: Jenna, you stand here.
1: Oh, okay.
3: Okay, Michelle, you stand there and then switch. Okay?
1: Okay.
3: So things you
1: so
3: do
1: we
3: at home.
1: Back and forth.
3: Here
1: okay.
3: we go.
1: Yes.
3: Number one, and go.
1: Shower.
0: Yes.
3: Good.
0: Oh, wow.
1: Shoes.
3: Okay, Michelle.
2: Where is it?
1: Brush your teeth.
2: Yes.
0: What? Oh, my gosh.
4: This was too easy.
1: You're cooking!
2: Yes!
1: Oh, my
0: God!
1: What is that? Making the bed. Cleaning. Cleaning. Getting dressed. Getting dressed.
2: No! No.
1: What are you doing? Taking care of your baby.
2: Keep going!
1: What is it?
2: It's not that!
1: Working out. I don't know what you're doing. Get making the bed. Cleaning. Making the bed. Organizing.
3: You could pass.
2: No. Wait, who passes? Sleeping!
0: Oh, yeah.
3: Okay.
2: It was laundry!
1: How are you doing the laundry like this? What is that?
2: She I was wasn't
1: folding.
2: Doing that!
1: You were folding!
2: I was folding!
1: I see it.
2: But it was...
0: That bought us time, because y'all were on
3: So that
0: roll.
3: Means that you guys got four, so you guys need five to take it.
0: We didn't know.
3: And your category is...
1: Wait, who's...
3: Ready,
1: okay,
3: Kathy?
1: Okay, do I get first?
3: Yep, you're going to go first,
1: I can't.
3: You're gonna
1: I can't. I have cataracts.
0: No, it's going to be fine.
3: All right, and your category is things you do

0: at the gym.
1: Okay, look at the look at.
0: Okay.
1: Look, no, look, look.
0: Here we
1: look.
0: Go. 45 seconds and go.
1: Look.
2: Here it is. Here's the clue. Oh.
1: Running, treadmill.
0: Yep. Okay.
1: Don't
3: careful.
1: Run now.
3: Careful.
2: Chanel.
1: Okay, you ready? What are those called?
3: Oh, squat.
0: Yeah. Okay.
1: Glad I didn't have to do
2: Kathy.
1: That.
2: Kathy.
1: The bike, cycling.
3: I know.
1: What do you call it? Elliptical?
0: Yes. Good.
3: Yeah, wow,
0: good.
1: That was
0: okay.
1: Solid.
2: There you are.
3: Me neither.
1: Okay. Oh, you got this. Ready?
3: Lifting.
1: Yeah.
3: Lifting weights.
1: Yep.
0: Ooh. Okay.
1: Wow, one more, and you're
0: ready,
1: winners.
0: Kathy, for the win.
1: Let's go.
3: Where are we going?
1: I know. Be careful.
0: Yep.
1: A push-up?
3: What?
1: Yeah. Pass. No, I don't.
0: Pass.
3: Not left.
0: Oh!
3: I was going to do a downward dog, but I can't get
1: not downward dog.
3: I can't
1: you
3: get down.
1: Your
3: I
1: heels.
3: Can get down, but I can't get up.
0: Well, guess what? Good news is
1: what?
0: It's a tie.
1: Yay! Well, I guess they need to come back so we can have a rematch.
3: We must. That would be awesome. We'll be back right after this.

0: Tomorrow, we are bringing you some of the best conversations we've had this year.
1: Oh, that's good. We're sitting down with Oscar winner Halle Berry.
0: Plus, best-selling author Brené Brown and her podcast co-host Adam Grant.
1: Also, business powerhouse Emma Greed.
0: We'll see y'all tomorrow.
1: Have a good day, everybody.
0: Bye.
2: People that watch the Today Show aren't just watching a show. 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
3: They're allowing us into their homes every morning.
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3: 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We get excited. We feed off that energy.
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6: It's 8 o'clock on Today. Coming up on alert, Tropical Storm Edward strengthening in the Gulf Coast this morning, lashing the region with dangerous winds and rain.
7: The biggest problem we expect out of the storm at this moment in time is flooding.
6: We're live with your full forecast. Then, out of the picture, Florida banning the use of flock cameras and license plate readers on state highways amid privacy and surveillance concerns. Will other states follow suit? The details just ahead. All that plus Kelly Clarkson's golden performance.
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0: We are back with Little Big Town sharing the Grammy stage with Dolly Parton during a star-studded tribute celebrating her iconic career back in 2019.
1: Not only did the group have the privilege of working with Dolly, they also got to call her a dear friend. And before Little Big Town hits the plaza this morning, we wanted to sort of get their perspective on Dolly's life, her legacy. They are, of course, Karen Fairchild, Kimberly Schlappman, Jimmy Westbrook, Philip Sweet. Good morning, guys.
2: Good morning. Good morning.
1: When you look back on that video from 2019, singing there with Dolly, what comes to mind?
3: Got chills.
4: Oh, what a treasure.
5: I mean, thank you, Jesus, really.
4: Yeah.
5: And thank you, Dolly. Dolly and Jesus,
2: I know.
5: We were talking this morning.
2: Yeah.
5: They're kind of close.
2: Yeah. Yep.
5: It was always our bucket list to perform with her, and we finally got the opportunity, and we will never forget.
1: That was the first time?
4: Yeah.
5: Yeah.
2: We had been on other shows, like the Opry and things like that. We'd seen her, you know, around town, but that was the first time we ever collaborated with her.
5: Wow.
0: Karen, you guys actually knew her, right? You know, so many people knew her as this icon, but you guys actually got to spend time with her. What was she actually like when the cameras were not on?
2: The same.
4: Just
2: the same as what you
4: genuine,
2: would imagine.
4: Authentically herself.
3: Cracking jokes, like.
2: Funny.
3: Left and right.
0: Yeah, we knew
2: funny.
0: She's funny.
2: Charming, quick, kind, just genuine.
4: Just loving.
2: You know? Yeah.
1: I mean, she meant so much to you that you guys actually, you named your daughter Dolly.
5: We did. Yeah. Well, we all grew up on her music and all our harmonies. And Karen and I, as little girls, knew
2: there's
5: every
2: little Dolly.
5: Harmony.
2: That's the OG.
5: That's the Dolly and my little Dolly.
1: That's so cool.
5: She invited us up on her bus to meet the other Dolly. And so she always had the sweetest things to say about my Dolly. And she'd always say, "How's my Dolly? How's my Dolly?" And yeah. Yeah, we named her after.
2: And then
5: Leon.
2: Her Dolly called Dolly. She'd say my Parton.
5: My Parton.
2: That's my Parton.
1: My Parton.
5: Dolly means my to her, and so my Parton.
0: My Parton. Oh man, well her legacy will live on. You know she's remembered for so many things, but she's also just an incredible artist, an incredible songwriter, right, Jimmy?
4: Yeah, one of the biggest copyrights of all time.
2: Yeah.
4: I will always love you. I mean, just. Yeah, and in that, it was authentically her voice is Dolly, you know?
3: So creative.
2: Yeah.
1: There's this Dolly Fest. I don't know if you guys have heard they're going to do this. Like,
4: we heard about that.
2: We heard. We're inviting ourselves.
5: We're going to be there.
4: If we say we're playing,
5: we're going to be there. You can announce it here. It's
1: I feel like Little Big Town doesn't really have to invite themselves.
2: I literally texted our agents yesterday, and I was like, Dolly Fest.
4: Hello.
1: We're there.
5: We're there.
1: By the way, it's going to be one of those things that sells out like that.
2: Oh, yeah. And London and Nashville.
1: Right.
2: Yeah.
5: Okay.
4: Amazing.
0: You're all in.
2: We're all in.
0: Karen,
2: let's do it.
0: Philip, when you think about just her life and her legacy on country music as a whole, you think about how the genre has changed over the years. What do you think her impact will be long term?
3: She was a trailblazer. I mean, she just pioneered for women, but just for the genre alone. Just her music, her writing. She elevated country music to a whole new place that we'll probably never, ever see in our lifetime.
1: You know, to Philip's point there, he just said something that strikes a chord with me. You know, now women in country music, you know, it's not, you know, they're everywhere.
5: Yeah.
1: Back then, that wasn't the case.
5: Yeah.
1: I mean, Dolly Parton just didn't break the glass ceiling. Like, just, you know.
2: Yeah.
1: Right.
2: Yeah. Crushed it with those red heels.
1: Yeah.
2: You know? Yeah, she, I mean, also just... there was nothing about her that was afraid, you know. Mm-hmm. She always talked about being just true to herself. Yeah, you know, and she would make jokes about it, you know, like she liked her long nails.
1: Yes.
2: She liked the eyelashes and the wigs.
5: Yeah. And a couple of other things.
1: Yes. Yes.
2: So yeah, and she never apologized for it. And that I love that about her. Yeah.
1: She was in on the joke from the very beginning.
2: That's right.
0: And just as women in the industry, what do you think, you know, her lasting legacy will be for girls and for other women?
5: I think one of the most important things she taught not only women but all of us is just to be kind to each other, lift each other up, just go out of your way to make the next artist or whoever it is, people that, you know, friends or whatever, just lift them up and make them better.
0: Look at you too.
2: And she would write people personal notes all the time, like our dear friend Ashley Monroe. She had heard a song that Ashley wrote took the time to write her. Yeah. And Ashley's going to play that tomorrow night on the Opry. Oh, she's on the Opry with us. And Eminem, the same thing.
1: Yeah. That note that he posted, I mean, I was like, Dolly's writing Eminem.
2: She wrote people all the time. Yeah, kindness, acceptance of everyone.
5: Mm-hmm. Yes.
2: Yeah.
1: Thank you. We'll let you guys take a little break before you get outside.
0: We're not done with you yet.
1: No. But thank you for sharing your thoughts on Dolly Parton. And again, if you hadn't heard, Little Big Town's going to

0: The City Concert Series on Today is proudly sponsored by City.
1: All right, you know what time it is. It's about that time. Concert time. Little Big Town. Ready to rock our city stage.
2: All right, before they get started, though, here's a look at their journey to the plaza and their journey to album number 12. Hope is never gone. Little Big Town is a country music powerhouse. We could have it all. With their signature harmonies, the group's been wowing fans for nearly three decades. With hits like Boondocks. I keep my heart and soul in a Boondocks.
1: Take me down.
2: Little White Church.
3: Take me down in the Little White Church.
2: And Wine, Beer, Whiskey.
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2: Fairchild, Kimberly Schlappman, Philip Sweet, and Jimmy Westbrook first joined forces in 1998. Along the way, they've earned more than 50 award show nominations, including 15 Grammy nods. They've also racked up more than 6 billion streams. They've also been great friends to us here today, treating us to many memorable performances over the years.
4: It's closing.
2: Now, Little Big Town is out with their 12th studio album, It's a Dying Art, and hitting the road this fall for their For the Art of It tour across North America.
5: On the pontoon.
2: But first, the country superstars are back on our plaza, ready to take over our city concert stage. All right, here we go, kicking things off with Over and Over off their brand new album.

0: It's not over.
1: Little Big Town. Party's just getting started, folks. There's a lot more music ahead. But first, this is Today on NBC.

0: hope you are enjoying a very special Tuesday morning, because our crowd sure is, from Grammy-winning superstars Little Big Town.
1: Yes, before they treat us to another performance, though, we're going to chat a little bit with our friends Karen, Kimberly, Philip, Jimmy. Welcome back. Thank you so much. Thanks again for always waking up early and gracing us with your presence. Tell us about this new album. In fact, flip your sign over there. Flip your there it is. Making Signs is a Dying Art, by the way. That's pretty clever. But that's the title of the album, Dying Art. Give us the story behind the title.
2: Dying Art is a song on the record, and it's actually a joyful song. It's about enduring love and two people that stick it out and really fight for their love and connection. And it reminded us, as I was writing it, I was thinking about us as a band, too.
1: Yeah.
2: And, like, that's our story. I mean, being together, like, 26 something years, I don't know, we stopped counting. Yeah, but yeah, just getting back to the things that we do, like with our instruments and our voices, the humanity of making music in this AI world.
1: Yes, connecting.
0: I mean,
1: yes.
0: You guys have been together almost 30 years. You were just children.
3: We were in kindergarten.
0: Just young kids. Like, what would you want to tell Little Big Town back then, Jimmy?
4: Oh, to just keep fighting and persevering and keep showing up, and it will bring the greatest joys of your life. And that's what we've had. Is this entire journey is such an incredible experience.
1: We're
4: so grateful.
1: You guys got married, y'all had kids. I mean, it's just, there, as you know, being in the business, most bands don't last this long.
3: Yeah, that's a dying art.
1: It is a dying art.
4: Yes.
1: What's been the secret? Like, to what do you attribute the longevity?
5: Love. And respect, and taking care of each other.
1: Yeah. You're here.
0: Yeah. You're here. Oh,
1: that sounds
0: what do you
1: perfect.
0: Say we get to it?
1: Let's do another one.
0: Another song?
2: Yeah.
0: The Idea?
2: This is called The Idea.
4: Yeah.

0: crowd is having fun, Craig.
1: Yeah, they
0: They're
1: are.
0: Having fun. And we are back, and we are ready for another song from our friends Little Big Town.
1: You guys ready? We ready? Okay. All right. Let's make it short. Performing their Grammy-nominated hit, Boondocks. Put your hands together once again for Karen, Kimberly, Philip, and Jimmy.

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0: the word that comes to mind is alive.
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2: 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And you're like, whoa, what's the Studio One at?
0: People who literally are up all night to bring this show to you. There's not a morning I walk in here that I don't pinch myself and think, I get to be here.

0: fashion faux pas. Controversy surrounding the Met Gala as the theme for next year's event is scrapped.
1: I don't know yet whether they had a backup plan.
0: What happened and what it means for the celebrity fashion event of the year. Plus, sail away. We're running down the best Labor Day deals to jump on, from clothes to furniture and more. But then later, we're going to smash dinner tonight with a taco burger mashup from the Salsa Daddy. And they're a little big deal. Grammy-winning country superstars Little Big Town live performing one of their biggest hits today, Tuesday, September 1st, 2026.
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0: And a good Tuesday morning to you. Welcome to this third hour of today. I'm Craig. Here's Laura Jarrett, Emily Akena. By the way, Emily's pregnant.
3: In case you missed yesterday's show.
4: Craig's reaction yesterday.
0: When she came in this morning, I was like, you got more news?
5: No, well, you know what's so funny is I feel like the Today Show's having a baby.
0: That's
5: how it makes it feel around here. It's very, it's
3: the family.
0: We haven't had a baby in a while, you know? All right, so Emily's here because Dylan's off. Al is allegedly on an assignment. They missed quite the morning, though. Country superstars, Little Big Town. They've been putting on quite the show for our great Plaza crowd. We don't do Tuesday concerts here a lot, but when we do them with Little Big Town. So, by the way, they're not done yet. They've saved a good one just for us. One of their biggest hits, in fact, still to come.
3: They're so lovely, so nice, so fun to hang out with. But first, we do have a lot to talk about in this half hour, beginning with this headline-making controversy. It's surrounding the Met Gala.
5: Plans for an exhibit honoring British designer John Galliano have been scrapped after intense backlash. NBC's Kaylee Hartung is here with more on what it means for fashion's biggest night. A lot of people talking about this, Kaylee.
6: Yeah, they are. I mean, the Met Gala puts the biggest spotlight on the fashion world every year. But now it's John Galliano's history of racist and anti-Semitic remarks that center stage. The designer ultimately bowing out from the exhibit, in his words, recognizing how honoring his work would be painful for some.
7: This morning, fashion's biggest night in jeopardy. The Metropolitan Museum of Art cutting ties with the controversial designer John Galliano on the heels of announcing the next Met Gala would honor his work.
8: They're probably going to scramble for a new theme.
7: After weeks of backlash from donors, community leaders, and online.
9: The idea of like having a celebration for someone like this who has hurled so many insults at people, to me, I think is disgusting.
7: Galliano, who was convicted by a French court in 2011 for two separate racist and anti-Semitic outbursts, calling it his decision with great sadness for the exhibit to not take place, adding, I remain fully accountable for the pain caused by my words in the past, particularly the hurt I caused to the Jewish and Asian communities. I remain deeply sorry. Anna Wintour, the Met Gala chair for 30 years, maintaining her support for the 65-year-old designer, calling the move courageous and a measure of the man he is.
10: I think it definitely puts them behind schedule in a real way because they prep these events for quite a long time. I don't know yet whether they had a backup plan.
7: Last month's announcement of Galliano sought to embrace the criticism, with plans for the 9-month-long exhibit to address the derogatory conduct and to highlight how artistic achievement should be understood alongside ethical accountability.
10: This was a considerable misstep in terms of not anticipating what you can and can't get away with.
7: This isn't the first time the iconic Met Gala looked controversy right in the eye.
11: Left side.
7: From this year's so-called Bezos Gala backlash against Amazon's Jeff Bezos and Lauren Sanchez Bezos' sponsorship, to the highly debated red carpet interpretations of the various themes. Still, the event draws fans from around the globe, eager to see the biggest names in fashion, film, music, and sports walk the famous Met steps. Anna Wintour showing Jenna in 2024 how much intricate work goes into the exhibit.
12: This is where all the final touches are made.
7: Now, in an unprecedented turn of events, it's back to the drawing board for fashion's most famous night.
13: John Galliano would have been just the third living designer to receive a solo exhibition at the Costume Institute. So typically, the Met Gala kicks off their spring exhibition, the Met Gala's theme honoring that designer. And now there is a lot of work that the Costume Institute is going to have to do to find a backup plan.
4: Yeah, we'll see how they move forward. Kaylee, thanks so much.
0: All right, well, now we turn to that major shakeup at Apple. After 15 years at the helm of the tech giant, Tim Cook stepping aside as CEO, taking on a new role, though, within the same company.
3: Our Savannah Sellers is back here with more on the new CEO and some possible hints about what we can expect in the future. Hey.
4: That's right. Hi, you guys. Good morning. So this leadership change comes just days before what is expected to be a major product launch, and it comes at a time when the tech giant is facing numerous challenges.
14: Good morning.
7: This morning, it's a new era at Apple. After 15 years as CEO, Tim Cook has officially stepped down.
15: It's unlike anything you've ever held before.
7: Passing the torch to former Apple hardware exec John Ternus. Bloomberg reporting, in a letter to Apple employees, Cook writes, "Few people understand what it takes to build products that change the world the way Ternus does."
16: I'm so incredibly excited.
7: Now, all eyes are on Ternus's ability to seed new and innovative ideas at Apple, like the CEOs of its past.
17: And we are calling it iPhone.
7: Since taking over from Apple co-founder Steve Jobs, Cook has had a career-defining run with the tech giant, helping launch breakthrough products like AirPods and the Apple Watch. He even opened the floodgates to Apple's streaming era, launching services like Apple Music and Apple TV.
18: Welcome back. It's good to see you.
7: And of course, there's Cook's role as Apple's chief diplomat, navigating relationships with world leaders, all making Apple one of the most valuable companies in the world. But at the end of his tenure, Cook has faced new challenges.
19: They're going to raise the prices of Apple products.
7: From rising production costs, forcing the company to increase the price of almost every product earlier this summer, to growing calls to limit screen time.
20: I am so addicted to my phone.
7: And as devices last longer and iPhone sales slip globally, it's now Ternus's turn to take a bite at the Apple and increase innovation.
21: I think we can return to seeing product launches that really rock the market, but that is going to mean Apple and Ternus really start to focus on big product categories that we haven't seen yet in this industry.
7: Ternus is already rumored to be flipping the script. Insiders report Apple will unveil a folding phone at a special event next week. But what may be most pressing is how Ternus handles Apple's next move in the AI era, and if he can launch new Apple products that shake the industry to its core.
4: So what is next for Apple other than just this new leader? Well, there are some rumored products that they are working on. Ooh. One of them that we are anticipating hearing about pretty soon, the foldable phone. Also desktop and touchscreen computers. AirPods with cameras.
22: Okay. I have questions.
4: That's a big one because, and I'll tell you why, sort of the backstory here. It sort of accidentally leaked. This website, like, was able to find this promotional video that Apple has created but not released yet. We're thinking those probably won't come out until next year, but the idea is, like, now on your phone, there's this thing called visual intelligence. So let's say you, like, pass a cute dog, and you're like, Apple, what kind of dog is that? It can tell you. These are supposed to sort of enhance that, is what we're anticipating. So it's something, like, in your ear that can see the same room that you're in and potentially, like, look different types of things up.
23: But without people knowing. You're just passing people by, just spying on them with your ears.
4: With your ears.
0: There's a senior legal correspondent in there right there.
23: I didn't mean to get dark, but
4: yeah. Well, and then also, by the way, the other thing is that same conversation is going on, right, with smart glasses, something we are anticipating from Apple, but that's exactly what people are worried about with those. Are you taking a picture? Are you recording right now? Also, smart home devices. That will all really get into the AI of it, right? And that's something that we're anticipating Ternus to really step into and kind of ramp up for Apple pretty quickly.
0: A smart home device, like,
4: Okay, there are the standard ones. Something that Apple released that seemed more like a research project for them, but that they were excited about was this lamp that really sort of looks and acts like the Pixar guy, the one that bounces around. So here it is. Look at this. Because what was really cool, though, is they actually, like, released this with a report where they were sort of making the case for robotics not just being functional, but kind of like being social, like making you feel like you're really interacting with them. Now, is that a good idea? Great question. But this is like, I mean, you're kind of like, whoa, is it cute?
0: But what does he do?
23: He's supposed to read the vibes.
4: Yeah.
0: But what does it do?
4: Well, this one is not something that was released for us to be using as anything yet. It's more to show the capability.
22: I'm excited about the foldable phone because I like the satisfaction of...
4: No, I know. Well, the snap. Yeah. The only thing is like the ones that we're starting to already see come out to market, it's like they fold out to like a full iPad. You know what I mean?
22: It's kind of big.
4: Is that
22: too
4: what
22: big.
4: You want? I don't know. And they will probably be quite expensive.
0: Oh, like $3,000.
22: Yeah, I know who won't be getting the newest phone.
0: Al Roker.
1: And Laura.
22: I'm looking right at her.
23: We've already done this.
22: We don't have to reuse
23: our bits.
22: We all know Laura like that.
0: I already trolled her.
4: What's crazy is that she has these for so long and goes no case with them. Like, how do you?
23: Oh, yeah. What? I like to live on the edge.
4: Yeah.
0: Said no one ever about Laura Jarrett.
22: See your legal correspondent.
23: You don't know.
0: That's true. I don't. Got a pretty good idea, though. Just ahead, Labor Day deals. We're going to break down the best holiday sales from big ticket items to clothes, maybe some phones as well. We'll also talk about what you should wait to buy. And then on Shop Today, we got a bright idea. Not lamps, bulbs. Some products to prepare for the unexpected. That light bulb here that stays bright.
23: So much excitement for the bulbs.
0: I know.
22: And those sense our feelings as well.
0: We've never talked about lamps and bulbs so much on the Today Show.

0: is coming up, and it isn't the unofficial end of summer. It is also one of the biggest sales events of the year. So on today's Consumer Confidential, our chief business correspondent, Christine Romans, is going to help us find the best deals. Christine, good morning.
1: Good morning.
0: Help us spend some money, something you don't usually like to do.
1: Look, I don't like to say goodbye to summer, but these retailers want to say goodbye to all the stuff they have. This is about clearance. They want to roll everything out so their new models that come out in the fall and their new stuff that comes out for the holidays is going to have a place on the shelves. So think about summer clearance, clothes and shoes, big, big, deep discounts for anything that's summer.
2: That's the last thing Laura Jones did.
1: Furniture, if it's on sale, it's you can do it, Laura. Yeah. Furniture, appliances, mattresses. A lot of these things will have a deep, deep discount. And again, it's because new models are coming, especially for appliances. If you go to Best Buy, LG has, I think, $1,000 off a washer dryer combo. Look for those big deals because the new models are coming in September, October. They got to get all that other stuff out of there to make way. Be careful about the fall clothes, though, because the fall clothes are still full price. So just the summer stuff. Get some flip-flops, get a swimsuit.
0: Well, sometimes I get stuff for the kids just a couple sizes.
1: Exactly. Yeah. Very, very smart. That's a smart time to do it. This is the time to get that kind of stuff.
2: All right. So we've decided we're going to do our shopping.
1: Yep.
2: How do we make sure we're saving the most, Christine?
1: So do a little bit of research because there is this urgency trap that the retailers are trying to tell you.
2: You're never
1: going to get it cheaper than this. That's true until it's Black Friday. So just be aware that you want to do the research and find the things that are truly, truly on sale and stay away from the stuff that the retailers want you to buy that's full price that they're going to make money on. Use the browser extensions. Honey and Rakuten have browser extensions. 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
2: Where can we find some of these aforementioned deals?
1: So the deals are everywhere. Target has a huge deals. I'm telling you, go to the clearance aisle in any of these stores. They want to get rid of this stuff. 70% off on some of these things at Target. If you're in the clearance rack, you know, the end cap, as they call it in retail, I mean, don't buy anything that's not 50% or more off because they're going to try to get it out of the store. 45% off Amazon, Best Buy, Lowe's, a lot of different products there that have really, really deep discounts. 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All the summer patio furniture, all the grills, all that stuff, they're moving it out because they need that shelf space. And then Home Depot has 24-month financing offers. Be careful of financing something, but if you need something that's really important for your household, like an appliance that broke or something, check out the financing deals over the course of 2 years. You might be able to afford something that otherwise you couldn't have.
3: Okay. So 70% off sounds really good. 45% off sounds really good. Is there anything we should hold off on?
1: So, Bess, you know, you've got October sales that are going to be coming up, and you've also got Black Friday. So electronics, the gadgets, the tech gadgets, this is not the time to get those. Toys, wait a little bit. And as I told Laura, the fall apparel, you know, maybe you want a new outfit because this, you know,
3: it's that time of year.
1: They have the pumpkin spice latte. I want the cute corduroy outfit,
3: right?
1: But guess what? Just hold on for that because it's going to be cheaper a little bit further down the line. And I'll reiterate the urgency trap. You know, they're going to try to make you feel like you've got to get this now.
3: It's now or never.
1: These are some of the best deals, especially on summer stuff, on patio furniture, on mattresses, huge mattress deals because the new models are coming out in the fall. But if you don't need it, don't buy it.
2: A new model of mattress.
1: I believe it or not, they get new inventories in. That's
0: they get
1: right.
0: better.
2: Okay.
0: Yep.
2: New mattress technology. That's
1: okay. Changing all the time.
0: Thank you. Thank you for not letting us fall into all of the traps.
1: The urgency traps.
0: Don't do it, folks. Still to come, our Shop Today team is helping you prepare for all of life's curveballs, products you'll want just to have in case around the house and on the road. And on today's food, it's the summer mashup you've been waiting for. We're going to tell you how to make smash burgers in a taco. Right back.

0: this morning on Shop Today, we are helping prepare you for the unexpected, everything from pop-up showers to fires. 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Adriana, good morning. Where are we starting with a little fire action?
1: We're starting with this Prepared Hero fire blanket. And what I love about this is that this is one of those products that you want to have on hand, but you pray that you never need to use it in your home. Yeah. So this is something I keep in my kitchen. I would also keep it by a barbecue. You could also buy it for family members. And what it does, it's a 3x3 blanket that smothers a small fire. So think about, like, if you're cooking, you've got candles, you've got a barbecue going. This is going to help smother the flames so no oxygen gets to
0: that. You just toss it on top?
1: You throw it on top, and it's going to help you out in a pinch. And, you know, some people have fire extinguishers at home, which are also a really good idea, but those expire, and they create a huge mess with powder. So this is a nice, affordable, have it in your kitchen, keep it nearby, and hope you never have to use
2: it. Nice, and it's reasonably priced, too.
1: Yeah, exactly. You can pick it up at Target.
3: Okay, what's next?
1: Okay, this next one is, think about all these important documents you have at your home. Birth certificates, passports, insurance documents. You probably know where they are, but are they actually protected? That's the big question. This filing case we really love because it's fireproof and waterproof.
0: And it's a good size.
1: It's a great size. Yeah. So you can put all your important documents in here. You could also put keepsakes. Like for me, it's like, you know, my daughter's pre-K graduation certificate. Things that have sentimental value.
2: How'd she do?
1: She did great. She's ready for kindergarten in a few weeks. So this is really nice because it's going to keep all those valuables together, and it's got a 3-digit combination lock extra protection, and you have everything all together, and again, waterproof, fireproof in case of an emergency.
2: Adriana, this is really smart. I actually didn't know this existed.
1: This is so cool.
2: Even when the power goes out.
1: Yeah, so this is your traditional GE high-efficiency LED light bulb, which we all love because they're really nice on our power bill, but it also is a backup flashlight in a pinch. And also what it does, it's got a built-in battery that's rechargeable. It actually charges as you use it.
2: Yeah.
1: And if the power goes out, you just flip it on to flashlight mode, and then you've got light for five whole hours.
2: That's genius.
1: Yeah, and like, you know, I grew up in South Florida where it was hurricane season this time of year, and we always lost power.
3: Yeah.
1: This would have been genius for then. And so you get a two-pack for under $25 right now, or $27. And what's really great is you could start switching out your light bulbs if you have the need for some. Switch them out. Consider this one because you've got a backup battery and a backup
3: flashlight.
1: And you
3: can change the temperature, the color temperature.
1: You love it.
3: I like a nice warm light.
1: You like a warm light.
3: No cool lighting.
1: I know, but if you like the cool lighting or the daylight, you have that option too. So you get three temperature settings, which is nice.
3: Okay, little mini umbrella.
1: Okay, this is the just in case for every day. This is something everyone should keep in their briefcase, in their backpack, in their purse. I have one at my desk. This is a mini umbrella, which we love at Shop Today because it gives you a full coverage of a whole person. So it's tiny.
2: You can't open it inside.
1: We can't open it. It's bad luck.
0: I'm just opening it partially.
1: Okay. Okay, you can open it partially.
2: My mother was screaming at the TV.
1: It's so true. But the great thing about this is it does fold down to around 7 inches, which is really tiny. It's not going to take up a lot of real estate anywhere you have it. And it's really affordable. So I say

0: Exactly. Put it in your sports bag.
1: Okay.
0: Everything.
1: Last but not least.
0: Okay, this is the Kelvin 8. This is a really cool product for your car. So in case of an emergency, this kind of combines a ton of different tools into one.
1: Craig likes
0: so this is a hand crank. So if you run out of power, this does have a built-in battery that you could recharge if you crank it.
1: How cool is
0: it's
1: that?
0: It's also got a flashlight. It's got the SOS signal if you need it. It also has these magnets around it, so you could put it on your car if you need an emergency flare.
2: It does like 18 different things.
0: It does so many things. It's got
2: Savannah's like, please stop.
0: It's got a seatbelt cutter if you need it. It also has the window hammer. So it does a bunch of different things in one. It also has a rechargeable battery here, so you can charge your phone.
2: Spotlight's on you.
0: So it does have a lot of things, and it's on sale right now. And this is, again, such a small device. You can put it in your glove box, and it replaces the need for a bunch of different emergency products that you may want in your car.
1: I like how all of these are not only just in case, but small. Like
0: yes,
1: mini.
0: Exactly.
3: And like multiple uses.
0: Yeah, exactly. You don't want to wait until you need it to realize you don't have that.
2: How much is this thing?
1: $49. Not bad.
3: So Craig's walking out
0: under $50.
2: Money well spent.
0: Yeah.
3: All right, Adriana, thank you so much. To shop from our lineup of just-in-case picks, scan the QR code at the bottom of your screen or head to today.com/shop. 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
2: All right, we've shopped. Now it's time to eat. Just ahead, we're going to make the perfect end of summer spread on Today Food. A burger and a taco. They got married. They had a baby. We're going to show you what it looks like with a fresh pasta salad. And then later, a little Big Town right here live in Studio 1A. And after we chat, they're going to perform one of their Grammy-winning hits when the third hour of Today comes right back.

0: We are in for a treat. This morning on Today in Food, we're going to soak up the last few weeks of summer with a spread that everyone will probably love. Our good friend Rick Martinez is an award-winning chef. He is also the author of cookbooks like, God, if Rook were here, he'd say it like, Salsa Daddy.
1: That's pretty good.
0: A normal person would say it like Salsa Daddy. But this morning, Rick's going to treat us to some smash burger tacos and a chili lime pasta salad. Welcome back.
2: Thank you. Thank you for having me.
0: So I was just asking, I don't know if you've heard our friend Emily Akenis is pregnant.
3: We're having a baby.
1: Well, we've been mentioned.
3: The show is having a baby.
0: She's very excited about the food segments.
2: Yes. Excellent, excellent. Yes. Well, there are carbs here, so.
1: We love that. We love that.
2: So we've got a flour tortilla, and we're going to smash this patty in.
0: Now, with your ground beef, Rick, are you, what are you, an 80-20 guy?
2: Or? Yeah, although, you know, 70-30 is really yummy.
1: Ooh.
2: So if you can get that,
1: get
2: highly
1: that
2: recommend.
1: In.
2: Yes,
1: okay.
2: Yes. So you want to smash your patty into the tortilla, and then we'll come over here. And unlike a lot of other smash burger tacos recipes that are out there, I wanted to make this one actually taste really like a taco.
0: Okay.
2: So that you know that you're eating Mexican food. So we've got a mixture of chopped poblano, some red onion, some jalapeno for a little heat. Mm. We're going to add these to the bowl.
1: Okay. And just give it a toss.
2: Of course. And I'm going to add some salt and some oil. And so if you've had like some, you know, smash burgers with lots of caramelized onions, that was sort of the inspiration for this.
1: Okay. Mm.
2: Yeah. So we're going to caramelize this.
1: All right.
2: We've got a ripping hot grill here.
0: Not just hot.
2: Yeah.
0: Ripping hot.
2: Yeah. And that is what you want to hear. That is what you want to hear. Yes. And so we're going to let that caramelize. And
1: how long does that take?
2: This will take probably about 2 to 3 minutes, depending on how hot. This, I would recommend going like medium, high, high.
1: Mm-hmm.
2: And because you want to hear that sizzle and you want to see the little smoke because you want caramelization. And then one.

0: You just...
1: Right on top?
0: Right on top.
1: Oh.
0: And push that in. And so, again, it's, you know, very much similar to, like, an onion smash burger. You're going to get that really nice and griddled. Then you flip it over, and then we've got some cheese. I'm using queso Oaxaca, but you can use whatever cheese you like.
1: Yeah.
0: This is really nice because it comes in a ball, and you can shred it by hand. You know, just pull it apart like
1: this.
0: Just
1: roughly, yeah.
0: Yeah, or you can just use a cheese grater.
1: Okay.
0: And then I like serving this with pico de gallo. And so we've got some tomatoes here. We'll just, like, chop them up. You don't have to be, you know, neat. This is a rustic dish. Throw them in there. We've got some jalapeno. Some onion.
1: I'm going in, Rick.
0: Go for it. Go for it.
1: Oh, yeah.
0: Cilantro.
1: Come on over there.
0: Mm. Salt, lime. You may not need lime, that much lime. If you're using really good peak season tomatoes.
2: Okay.
0: And then you want to toss this together.
2: That was easy.
0: You can even throw in some corn in here if you have it, or black beans.
1: And this will keep a couple days, right?
0: Yeah.
1: You can save this.
0: Yeah.
2: And you added the avocado?
0: We've got the avocado. You've got your... We also have a pasta salad. I thought this was a good accompaniment for this dish. This is a pasta salad with a little bit of a Mexican spin. So we're using chorizo and corn and peppers and some red onion in there.
1: This is great for a Labor Day gathering.
0: Totally. That's exactly why I wanted
1: this. You let them assemble
2: really
1: a little
2: good,
1: bit.
0: Exactly. Yeah,
3: that is delicious.
1: Oh, Rick, this is so good.
3: I've got breakfast covered. Great.
1: Thank you so much.
0: Oh, you're so welcome.
1: Thank you for feeding us.
0: Yeah.
1: And our baby.
3: Many thanks.
0: Lots of carbs for you.
3: Yeah, I love it.
2: For the recipe, scan the QR code at the bottom of the screen, or you can go to today.com/food.
3: Okay, coming up, Little Big Town is performing one of their biggest hits. But first, they've come inside to catch up and tell us about their new album and more than 25 years of making.

0: We're back with one of country music's most beloved groups and some of our absolute favorites around here, Little Big Town.
1: For more than 25 years, their signature harmonies have given us hit after hit, and now they're back with their 12th studio album, It's a Dying Art.
2: They have one more performance for us coming up, but first, they've come inside, they've come in out of the rain, Karen Fairchild, Kimberly Chapman, Philip Sweet, Jimmy Westbrook. You guys, it's so nice to have you this morning. We've had such a nice time with
3: you. We love being with y'all.
2: The 12th studio album. Okay, what, after 12 albums, you've spent almost 30 years together. What makes this one different?
4: Oh, man. You know, some projects, as they're happening, just kind of start presenting themselves in a way. Yeah. And you're trying to follow the inspiration. And I feel like that's kind of what happened during this process. It just kind of started revealing, and we're, you know, trying to chase it, but not think about it too much, you know.
3: The first three or four songs were so magical that you're like, what's happening? You get that feeling of excitement of like, okay, we're definitely on it.
5: And we never try to put boundaries on ourselves, and especially this time we just wanted to explore and do different things that we haven't done before, especially sonically.
1: Reflecting on your journey, when you think back to earlier on, is there anything that you guys are really grateful that you got to experience that maybe emerging artists nowadays don't get to?
3: Failure. I'm not kidding. I think, you know, unfortunately, there's some that have failure and then we never hear about them.
1: Yeah.
3: And if you go back and you look at Shania Twain or Toby Keith or us, there's so many, we got the chance to fail and then have another chance to make a record.
0: Why do you think that is? Well, I mean, is that just a function of how the business has changed?
3: Yeah, or? I think just quick and on to the next.
4: Yeah. If it doesn't, throw it against the wall if it doesn't stick.
3: But we learned so many lessons in that first failure, three failures, about who we are and what we need to do and where we draw the line and trusting our collective gut as a band, which we always have about things. And I think it's just important to do
0: that. Interesting. I've never heard an artist talk about that, but like, what were the failures early on? Because we've only kind of seen the successes.
3: Yeah.
4: I think when a lot of times when you're starting out, people have ideas of who you are and you know, they always come to you with many years of experience, and that's, you know, you want to listen to that, but also you got to know who you are and what you're wanting to do
3: We were still searching and creating, and then you let people talk you into things.
0: Got it. They get in your head.
3: Yeah, and so that was a big lesson.
2: So you came to New York earlier this summer. There was a little something going down at Madison Square Garden.
3: Just a little.
2: A little bit. And we noticed there was some evidence collected, shall we say, from said event. Miranda Lambert, Maren Morris. It was all of you. We found the receipts.
1: Exhibit A.
2: Yeah, what was Kelsey. It like? What was it like to all be together?
6: So much fun.
4: It was the best. I'm so glad we went like that.
6: Yeah. And
3: we love our
2: party bus.
3: We love our country fam.
5: Karen was the DJ.
3: I mean, when I say, I think people think it's a joke sometimes, but like, Miranda, I mean, those girls, like, means so much to me. And I just am so grateful for their friendship in the business. But it's outside of the business, you know.
6: It's wine
3: on a back porch and talking about songs and ideas and business and then husbands and, you know, dogs and all the things.
0: Hey, wait a minute. Yeah. I'm right here.
2: I can hear you. He's still here. Did you have any, let's say, gentle marriage advice for Taylor?
3: For me, no. This is number two. We got eight marriages between the four of us.
2: But that's how you really know somebody.
3: Yeah,
2: you have a lot to
1: learn from experience.
0: Did you say you have eight? I guess you're. Oh yeah, you're right.
3: You had a live-in. That would be like a
6: common law marriage.
3: Common law marriage.
6: So you count for two.
0: Seven and a half marriages.
3: We're a country band.
0: It gives you a lot to write about. A lot of material.
1: You talk about that family, though. What is it about the country community that draws that kind of closeness?
6: I think it's like how we're rooted. We grew up in like a lot of artists in country music grew up with blue collar families and people who worked really, really hard to make ends meet.
0: Yes.
6: And I think when you have to try hard and work hard and you don't have everything laying just on a silver platter, I think it really makes for a great bond.
4: I think
6: and really
4: it's
6: good
4: the legacy
6: stories.
4: Of country music, too. Mm-hmm. Like when you think back to Johnny Cash and all those people in the early days, they were hopping in their cars and following each other on tour. So
0: shopping at Piggly Wiggly.
4: That's a family experience.
6: And we traveled in minivans for a long time. We drove ourselves around in a minivan.
5: I was about to say, that's a good way to, some advice to give young artists. Get in a minivan and sell your own merch.
3: We used to talk about that with Kenny Chesney all the time. He'd be like, everybody should get in a van.
4: Set up your own merch.
3: Yeah.
4: Play the show. Sell your merch.
3: Clean up. But I hope the younger generation of country artists is watching our generation, because we have this like connected, we pull for each other.
0: I'm
3: inspired. I'm inspired by Kelsey. I'm inspired by Sugarland. I'm inspired by Miranda, and Maren. And so there's plenty of room.
4: Yeah.
0: Yes. Well, the table's also been expanded too.
3: Yes.
0: Karen, Kimberly, Philip, Jimmy, thank you. Thanks as always.
6: We love y'all. Thanks for having us.
2: We love you right back. Don't go anywhere, because Little Big Town has one more performance and they saved a Grammy-winning smash hit just for us. We'll be right back.

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1: Well, it has just been a terrific Tuesday morning. Thanks to country music stars Little Big Town.
2: And they are not finished yet. They have one more song, and it's a good one.
3: Yeah, seriously. Once again, here's Little Big Town with their Grammy-winning smash hit, Girl Crush.

0: It's one, guys, I've been waiting for this for a long time. I did a deep dive on the history of the viral drink at the U.S. Open, the Honey Deuce.
1: You had to try it.
2: Well
1: right?
2: done.
0: I had a few.
2: Well done.
0: I had to test them. Make sure they're okay.
2: Getting in on the boondoggles.
1: And in a deep investigative piece, looking forward to that. Coming up on Jenna and Chanel, Martha Stewart shares an easy and elegant dinner party dish.
2: We enjoyed it so much. We'll come back tomorrow. Hope you will as well. Have a great day.
1: Bye.
3: Good morning. Welcome to Today. We'll start with our breaking news.
2: Start with the weather this morning.
4: Temperatures start to warm up. That's your latest weather. Pop star.
5: 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This is Pop star.
3: I started dancing. I loved it.
6: 3, 2, 1.
2: Wait, why don't we stop?
1: My best life is here at the Today Show.
2: Yeah. Summer energy on the positive. Next level.
6: Thanks, ladies.
2: We'll just get started, folks.
4: Best time of the morning.
1: The word that comes to mind is alive.
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2: When you walk in here and you see 40 people at 4 a.m. at about a 10, you can't help but feed off that. And you're like, whoa, it's a Studio One ad.
1: People who literally are up all night to bring this show to you. There's not a morning I walk in here that I don't pinch myself and think, I get to be here.

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1: From the heart of New York City,
2: it's Today with Jenna
1: and Chanel.
0: We got it. Yeah, we're shining today.
1: Featuring the best of home and entertaining.
0: Everything feels all right with Jenna and Chanel. We're shining today.
3: Hi, everybody. It is Tuesday, September 1st, and today we are bringing you some of the best in home and entertaining.
4: Yeah, Martha Stewart is going to share her go-to dinner party recipe, plus interior designer Bobby Burke helps you elevate your kitchen and bathroom. And it doesn't get more entertaining than Kathy Lee Gifford and Michelle Buteau. That's a real combo and charading places.
3: Good stuff. Okay, so we're going to start with earlier this summer. Jennifer Garner, she hosted an intimate dinner celebrating in Styles Magazine's summer issue. Ah, so pretty.
4: So pretty.
3: So they said it highlighted this growing trend now of smaller, cozy gatherings instead of the big splashy events a lot of people are opting to focus more on the good food, the conversation, close friends, you know?
4: I like that.
3: Me too.
4: I love a dinner party.
3: Yeah.
4: I would do it more if I didn't have this job.
3: But you like to host too, right?
4: I like to host.
3: Yeah.
4: I think it's fun. I have some rules.
3: Oh.
4: I think it's helpful to have masks.
3: What do you mean?
4: Like, we had a party. Okay. It was a murder mystery party.
3: Oh, so you put a theme to it?
4: We put a theme.
3: Okay.
4: And everybody had a mask at their seat.
3: Okay.
4: So I picked out certain
3: ones. Phantom of the Opera masks?
4: Yeah, or like I was a fox, like a furry fox mask.
3: Okay.
4: It just makes it like, so it doesn't need to be a mask, but I think,
3: but just something like fun
4: that like ups the vibe. There should always be music.
3: Yes.
4: But it shouldn't be too loud that you can't hear people. Mm,
3: you know what I love? And I know you're queen of this, I'm sure. And I haven't even gone to any of your dinner parties.
4: Yeah.
3: But a beautiful tablescape.
4: Yeah, I like a pretty tablescape.
3: I knew it. Like,
4: you know what else is easy to do?
3: What?
4: And especially in the winter and fall. You can get those helium, and they're not that great for the environment, and I apologize. But the balloons, like the shiny, just...
3: Do you just do like silver or gold?
4: Or red, just to give a splash on the top of the ceiling.
3: Ooh.
4: It kind of gives it like a sort of French
3: vibe. I love that. You're about to make mine... Well, I saw this on Instagram. Okay, so bring in the props.
4: Okay.
3: Okay, so here's the thing. I just saw this yesterday, and I saved it. You know me, in addition to food, I save these things.
4: Yes.
3: That I'm never going to do because I go to your house or I'm going to someone else's house.
4: Yeah, but by the way, you just threw a little event.
3: I did. Okay. So play like you went to Marshall's or TJ Maxx in the checkout, you know, where they have all those pretty little napkins.
4: Yeah, that you can get on sale.
3: You can get them on sale. They're dinner napkins, or you put them in your bathroom, like in the little guest thing. So play like this is that, right?
4: Well, that is that.
3: And you get those, and then you take your rolls of toilet paper in your guest bathroom, and you put them here, and you roll it like this. Hold on. I'm gonna land this plane. And then you do a little tucky tuck, but play like it was like pretty patterns.
4: Yeah.
3: With gold or something with
4: florals. But what's that for?
3: And then you get a pretty basket. And in your guest bathroom, you have your toilet papers like, you know, so it's like, instead of... Thank you. No, but look, instead of just white toilet paper in a bathroom, or somebody's in your bathroom and they didn't check before.
4: I thought you were going to say that was like you're on their dinner plate. And I was like, I was always told when I was little, no potty jokes at the table.
3: No.
4: I mean, but why are we decorating our toilet paper?
3: No, Listen, picture it.
4: Okay.
3: You're at Oprah's house.
4: Okay. Oprah does not decorate the toilet paper.
3: Okay, you're at, not mine, because I'm not, just picture it.
4: Okay.
3: You're in a beautiful place.
4: Yes.
3: And then you go into the guest bathroom. Now, here's the thing. Have you ever gone to the bathroom and you didn't check the roll and then there's no toilet paper left and you got to be like...
4: But they're not going to know that's toilet paper. They're going to be like, is this a candy?
3: No. But that's because of the shape of this. But if you put it in a basket and then you have
4: like... And maybe you write toilet paper?
3: No. I'm telling you, you're going to see this. You're welcome, America. This is going to be a trend. But how cute is this? Rainey's so encouraging. Rainey's like, yes, Chanel.
4: Rainey... Yes. Would you do it?
5: I've done it at Christmas with Christmas
3: napkins.
4: You have decorated your toilet paper roll?
3: Yes.
5: Yes, and my time ribbon.
3: And she put ribbon around it.
5: Wow. Very cute.
4: I thought you were going to, like, use it as a name call. I didn't know what was happening. Because it's a napkin.
3: Yeah, well, it's also midnight on Instagram.
4: I like it.
3: Okay,
4: I like it.
3: There you go.
4: Well, since
3: you're
4: we
3: welcome.
4: Are talking all about home and entertaining, we thought we'd play a game of House Call.
3: So how do we play?
4: Okay, here's how we do it.
3: Okay.
4: We're going to put up a photo. Oh, thank you, Brian. Thank you so much. We're going to put up a photo of a famous TV or movie home.
3: Okay.
4: And then we'll see if we can identify whose home it is.
3: All right.
4: Once we know the answer, we can ring the bell.
3: Okay.
4: Okay, so play along with us.
3: Okay.
4: Here's the first one.
3: Oh, I know. Go ahead.
6: It's probably, is that Friends?
4: Seinfeld.
3: Oh, I said Friends.
4: Thanks so much. Same era.
3: I said Friends.
4: Same era.
3: Oh, same
4: By the way,
3: era.
4: It does kind of look like the Friends.
3: It does. It's like, you know, artsy. Okay. You ready for the next one?
4: Sure.
3: Oh, I know.
4: Why do you... How come I know?
3: I don't know, because I'm like... Go ahead.
4: Nancy Myers created this. This is Father of the Bride's
3: House. Oh, do you know what I thought it was?
4: What?
3: I thought it was Desperate Housewives. Like Eva Longoria's home.
4: It looks like Wisteria Lane.
3: That's what I thought it was.
4: Okay. Next time, guess. Okay, let's see.
3: Okay.
4: We know. Yes.
3: You're fine, baby. The Cosby Show.
4: Yeah.
3: Why is it the stairs? Because when she came down the stairs, that was
4: always
3: one specific episode. And I also wanted to be in different points of my life, each one of them. I wanted to be Rudy, so I did my hair like that.
4: Rudy.
3: Yeah, and then I got a little older and I wanted to be Denise.
4: Yeah.
3: And then now I'm like, I want to be Claire Huxtable.
4: So totally.
3: You know, just, you know.
4: Yeah.
3: All the things.
4: Went through all her life. Good
3: okay,
4: job.
3: There we go. Next one.
4: Oh.
3: I think I know this.
4: It took me a minute. Go ahead.
3: Is it Roseanne?
4: No, it's Married with Children.
3: No. Family Matters.
4: Oh, wait, here's a clue. There, the kisses.
3: Oh, we have clues.
4: There were clues.
3: Okay, go ahead.
4: The kisses were hers.
3: Wait, what?
4: Hers and hers?
3: In this sitcom, the kisses were hers and hers and his in California.
4: Three's Company.
3: Oh.
4: Thank you, Brian. Thank you, Brian.
3: That's a good one.
4: Okay.
3: All right, last one.
4: Last one.
3: Can we have a hint, please?
4: Oh, we know.
3: This writer turns her dating adventures into a weekly column.
4: Sex in the City.
3: Yeah. Oh!
4: The thing is, look how that's a different room than y'all just showed. She redid it about halfway through. It's pink there. Let's look there. Now go back to the picture, please. Let's go back to the picture. See?
3: Oh.
4: Thank you, Ashley. Thank you.
3: That's so funny.
4: She redid, you know... Stars, they're just like us. They get tired of things.
3: Exactly. That was good. Thanks, guys.
4: All right, we've got a great show for you. Interior designer Bobby Burt gives your living spaces a modern update.
3: Then we'll have some fun with Kathy Lee Gifford and Michelle Buteau.
4: But first, Martha Stewart shares her simple salmon recipe for an easy weeknight meal right after this.

0: Whether you're looking for an easy weeknight meal or an elegant dinner party dish, Martha Stewart always has you covered.
1: She stopped by recently to make her simple honey mustard salmon straight from the pages of Martha the Cookbook.
0: And we invited SNL's Marcelo Hernandez and his mom Isabel to join us at the table.
2: Hungry.
3: He's a rowdy sort.
0: He's fun, right?
3: Very rowdy.
0: I think you could have a lot of fun with him. All right, before...
3: It's like my house when I was growing up.
0: Oh, was it? Okay, before we start cooking, and Marcelo, we need your comment on this. Let's look at these thirst traps that you posted.
3: You got those.
0: That angle, Martha.
3: Pretty, right?
0: It's
3: all in the last year or so was in preparation for the launch of my skincare.
0: Which we're going to talk about because I want to try some of that cream, but you're looking hot.
3: Thank you.
4: Yeah, take it.
0: So we're going to make this four root situation.
3: This is the perfect dinner for right now.
0: Okay.
3: You know, it's so hard to find things that are so easy to make. Mm-hmm. And these things are in the grocery store. I actually just picked a bunch of stuff from my garden.
0: Of course
4: what
0: you
4: do
0: did.
4: We use?
3: I did. Carrots.
4: Okay.
3: Parsnips. I love parsnips. It's a sweet root vegetable. This is a turnip.
4: I don't even know what that
0: turnip.
4: Is.
3: Yeah, that's a turnip. And then we have celery root. Here, look at the celery
0: root.
3: Wow,
0: that's a big root.
3: Yeah. It's not really a root. It grows right above the ground with a lot of celery stalks growing. It's delicious. It's just like celery, but it's really nice.
0: Okay,
3: it's
4: so then how do we do it?
0: What do we do?
3: Cut them all up into little pieces like that.
0: Okay.
3: Cook them in a broth.
0: And this, now, you cook them all together, right?
3: Oh, yes.
0: Oh.
3: You can cook them all together because they all take about the same amount of time.
0: Okay.
4: Okay, well, that's good.
3: So water to cover, a nice amount of salt, maybe a half a teaspoon of salt.
0: Okay.
3: Put all those cut up vegetables. This is what they look like when they come out.
0: Beautiful.
3: You're going to carry those with you?
0: Yes, I'm going to take them home and say I went to Martha's garden.
3: So once they're cooked, this is what they look like when they're cooked. And cooking them all together is just absolutely perfect. And the broth that it makes is delicious.
4: Ooh, can't wait to try it.
3: It's like a vegetable broth.
0: Yes.
3: So put that in your food processor.
0: Okay.
3: And then you put in, I put on a little bit of the broth.
0: Yum.
3: The same cooking broth.
4: Okay.
3: And some butter. Butter is extremely important. I don't have any utensils for some reason.
4: That's fine.
0: Well,
4: and, here, use that one.
3: And then a little bit of white pepper. It's okay now.
4: Okay.
3: And then some more, a little bit more salt. Mm-hmm. Flavor, season it when you're
4: then
3: done.
4: Blend that up.
0: Yum,
3: and
0: yum,
3: then puree.
4: Want to start to try it?
3: It purees into this most beautiful puree. You'll see.
0: Try the puree.
2: Try the puree.
0: Try the puree.
2: By the way, Martha, you were looking fine in those pictures, girl.
3: Oh, yeah. Thank you.
0: Marcelo, are you single or no?
3: You're too young.
2: Nice try, girl.
3: So
2: the puree is delicious. How's that, Mom? Don't try the salmon yet. Not yet.
3: So now the salmon, this is one of my favorite ways to cook salmon. You can get really beautiful line caught salmon at the fishmonger. You go to the fishmonger.
0: Can you go to the grocery store?
4: No, the fishmonger.
3: Fishmonger. You go to the fish department.
0: Have you ever been to a fishmonger?
3: It's a fish store.
0: Okay.
3: And so you get nice, I usually cook them this way in long fillets. This is from a side of salmon.
0: Okay.
3: And then you mix mustard with honey.
0: Is that Grey Poupon?
3: It could be. It's a Dijon mustard.
4: Mm-hmm. You know what? It's simple, isn't it?
3: It's so simple. This is all there is. Honey and
0: but
3: mustard.
0: But how beautiful is that?
3: Yes, and that is the glaze that you brush on your salmon.
4: Are we ready?
3: First, a little salt, a little pepper.
0: Okay. Yes.
3: On the salmon.
0: Are they allowed to eat their salmon, Miss Martha?
3: Please taste that. Tell me what you think.
2: Salmon. Okay.
3: And put this right into the broiler.
4: Mm. I got to tell you.
0: Is it good?
4: This is delicious.
3: And then you brush this.
5: You like it?
3: Mm-hmm. Look how pretty.
0: And then do you like it, Marcelo?
2: Martha, it's unbelievable. Salmon.
3: It's so easy. This is enough for actually 8 pieces of salmon.
0: Mm. Wow.
3: And that's what it looks like. That's all done right there.
0: Mm-hmm.
3: You can serve it with sautéed spinach, shallots that are just braised shallots, and your puree. What do you think of the puree?
0: The puree.
3: It's so healthy.
0: It's delicious.
4: I had no idea.
3: This
4: delicious.
3: Is an extremely healthy dinner.
4: You know why I like it, too? Because it's different.
3: It takes about an hour.
0: But I do think kids would eat this puree. Okay, can we talk about your skincare line?
3: Oh, yes,
0: because
3: please.
0: You have a new product out.
3: It's coming out this week.
0: And she just told
4: me, that's the product.
0: I'm looking a little dry, but this will cure all my fine lines and wrinkles.
3: It will indeed. And this you apply.
0: You want to try a little?
2: Of course.
3: After you put.
0: Isabel, you want a little?
3: Don't eat it.
2: It tastes delicious. Oh, no, it's not to eat. Okay, it's for the part of the hands.
3: This is for night. No, you use the serum morning and night, and then you put that. Yes, you use that. And
0: right here.
3: Yep.
0: You think it will help with my fine lines and wrinkles?
3: Fine lines.
4: And then you can post thirst traps when you're finished.
0: Well,
3: she
0: I've tried
3: it now. She's gorgeous.
0: You are gorgeous. She's gorgeous. I try to do what Martha does, which is this.
2: Oh yeah,
0: Martha.
3: Actually, honestly,
4: and use it on your neck.
3: Yeah,
4: I believe
3: use this
4: it.
3: On your neck and okay. your décolleté, especially you.
2: You said what? You said décolleté.
0: Décolleté. This is for
2: your décolleté.
0: Yeah. You have to undo your zipper. Oh, don't. Your mom
2: sorry.
0: Looks beautiful.
2: I'm sorry.
5: So heavy-handed.
2: I don't know,
5: gentle.
2: Dude. You did it. You gave it to me. This is your show.
3: Men should be using this. The men that are using this look so
0: does Snoop
3: good.
0: Use it?
3: He does indeed.
0: Ooh, if Snoop
3: does
0: uses
3: indeed.
0: It,
3: but
0: okay.
3: all
0: I'll give you that.
3: Men are using it look like go. New men.
4: I love it.
0: Oh, my gosh.
3: It's called Elm Bioscience, by the way.
0: And where can you get it?
3: You can get it online on elmbioscience.com, mm-hmm. or you can get it at your dermatologist.
0: Okay.
3: You
0: well, you know what I have to say? It
3: does feel
0: great. But what could you expect from the queen that does it all?
3: I can make food good, I can make skincare good.
0: Listen, yes, you can.
4: This is delicious, by the way. If you want it, this recipe,
3: isn't that great?
4: It's really good.
3: Good.
4: You see, I'm still eating, and
3: good.
4: You guys are talking.
3: I'm sorry.
4: Gonna
3: eat
4: it's today.com/food.
0: That was some delicious,
4: delicious
0: salmon.
4: And fun.
0: Right? Well, Marcello, it's always good. Okay, you can find this recipe and so much more in Martha, the cookbook. 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
4: Up next, the inspiring story of the couple behind The Gardening Gaze, right after this.

0: Now to a beautiful story about love, courage, and taking a giant leap of faith to live authentically.
1: Kevin and Dragon Better, known as the Gardening Gays, left behind the lives they knew to chase a dream together, building a family farm from the ground up. Let's take a look at their journey.
0: Surrounded by colorful flowers, fresh vegetables, and the sounds of chickens clucking, life looks pretty different these days for married couple Dragon and Kevin.
2: Hey, everybody.
0: They met online in Florida in 2010.
3: At one point, Dragon said, I'm going to be in your town. Let me take you out to dinner.
2: Right after the first date, I was ready for a second date.
3: Our vision has been kind of aligned even before we met.
0: The two fell in love and moved to Washington, D.C. And for Dragon, who immigrated from the former Yugoslavia, D.C. was a place of expression and freedom.
2: For the first time, I felt accepted. There's rainbow flags everywhere. It changed my perspective for somebody who was closeted for 30 years of my life, a life that my parents dreamed of. And this was the first time that I realized that I come first, or we come first, and kind of opened completely new doors in my life.
0: They married in 2017.
3: If I was a betting man, I would have said that Dragon would have been the one to lose it, but I lost it during my vows.
0: They bought a home and both had successful careers. Kevin in journalism and Dragon in hospitality.
2: I was general manager of a big restaurant. The stress level was just insane.
0: But burnout was real. And once COVID hit, the two made the bold decision to leave the stresses of city life behind. And in 2021, they purchased this 27-acre Virginia farm and immediately got to work turning their passion into purpose and created Gardening Gays Farm.
2: We dreamed of this business. We opened up our first farm stand, and then we had a cut flower garden.
0: Their pinnacle moment was the day they planted their new sign, welcoming all.
3: And when you see that on the side of the road, you know who we are. You know that you are at a place of acceptance. It's rewarding when we see people show up and they smile.
2: It symbolizes dream come true, honestly. You know, being fully accepted. You know, looking back, coming out at 30, all the struggle, moving to a completely another country without knowing the language, and it's ended up here, to me, symbolizes a big dream that came true.
0: Today, the farm is open year-round, offering a garden center, fresh produce, and locally sourced meats and cheeses.
3: You can see the sheep. You can see our 300 egg layers, all the jams that have our label on them. Dragon is the one that's making them.
0: And the farm is now a celebrated business in the county.
2: We want best local small business, best family-owned business, best
3: agricultural
2: business, and best overall business in the county. It definitely feels like we belong here, and I'm extremely happy. My stress levels are way down.
3: Without me trusting Dragon 100% and without him trusting me 100%, this would not work. It's breathtaking to see that this exists here, and it's ours, and we get to wake up to it every single day.
2: Well, I get up, he sleeps in.
3: Yeah, right.
2: I see the sunrise. He doesn't see the sunrises usually.
1: Oh, that was good. Oh, Kevin and Dragon. Hi, guys.
4: Hi.
1: It's almost like your own Field of Dreams. If you build it, they
4: yes.
1: will come, except it's your farm.
3: Who threw pollen in my face?
4: Well, okay, we love what y'all do, and you actually brought us these from Virginia, from your farm, and you're going to show us a couple tips at how to create, like, a potting garden in a pot, and then also
1: some herbs.
4: So yeah, show us.
2: We're going to do it actually together.
4: Yes, okay. Perfect.
2: So, absolutely. Okay. So one thing that we easiest way to do a planter is remember three things.
4: Okay.
2: You're going to go with a thriller, spiller, and filler.
1: Okay.
2: So
4: the dahlias are the thriller?
2: I love it. Yes,
1: Jen is the gardener here, so I'll let you know.
4: Well, I want to be.
1: I know.
3: And the fun part I love about this one is it's actually called Fun Elmo. Like, so who doesn't like that?
4: Yeah, everybody loves
2: it. So since she's going to get the biggest, we're going to put her in the back here. And then, Kevin,
1: wait,
2: what
1: can you just put it in like that? I thought you had to, like, dump it.
2: Yes, we do. We don't want to mess up.
4: Oh, all right.
2: We don't want to mess up.
4: I was like, oh, I want to be your gardener. I was like, I got
1: you. You're like, this is easy.
2: These beautiful antennas are going to go in next.
4: I was like,
2: they will bloom all summer long. And for a spiller.
4: By the way, I don't know what smells so good.
2: Lantana. That's the lantana.
4: Which one is that?
5: Smell that. Kind of minty?
2: Yes.
4: And then where does this little guy go? In the middle?
6: Right in the middle.
2: Just in case, right in the middle.
4: I don't know about y'all, but I think it looks just fine like that.
3: There you go.
4: We could leave it like
5: that. Yeah, that's not bad. I mean, you know, you'd have to spruce up a little bit.
4: So tell us what we're working with here. You brought us some herbs.
3: Over here we have some herbs. It's summertime. Everybody wants to be outside enjoying the barbecues and the cookouts, but we want to let the pests know they're not invited to the cookout.
4: This actually helps repel bugs?
3: Absolutely, it does. You can put it all together as a bouquet. We have some beautiful lemongrass here. We have some citronella. A lot of people are used to getting this in candles and oils, but you can get it directly from the plant. We have some basil, some sage right here to go in. Just plop all this stuff in. You can plant it all together as a beautiful bouquet, some rosemary.
4: I mean, you can also use it for cocktails and other things.
3: Absolutely. That is the perfect
5: And you know
3: part.
5: What I like about this, too? If you don't have a garden at home but you still want to do something, you can put it in this pot. And I think that way, for like if you have city life, as
3: correct.
5: You guys
3: and
5: have
3: it's
5: known.
3: Mobile. You can take it wherever you're going to be sitting. You know, summertime is here.
4: If it gets too hot, you know, then you can move it.
3: Absolutely.
4: Well, we want to come visit y'all. Congratulations.
3: Please do. Yes. Come on down. I hear the trip from New York. It's not that bad.
4: No.
1: Those were some great gardening tips.
4: Yeah, those were some good tips. Coming up next, interior designer Bobby Burke shares the latest high-tech trends to elevate your home.

0: If you're thinking about updating your kitchen or bathroom, you are going to want to check this out.
1: Interior designer Bobby Burke stopped by recently to show us everything from custom vanities to high-tech countertops. Check it out. This is a vanity right here that, you know, you'd put in your bathroom.
2: Yep, exactly. So these are beautiful vanities from James Martin Vanities with Silestone countertops by Costantino.
1: Pretty.
2: And then the cool thing about this is we've integrated Free Power's wireless charger in
1: here. That is crazy.
0: That is crazy.
2: Literally, while you're brushing your teeth, you know, when you're in the shower, you always forget to plug in your phone. And that's the time you can plug it in because you're not using it. So you just pop it on, wireless charging.
0: And now it's
2: charging. You can do the single ones. You can do bigger ones. And it's really cool because, again, it allows you to charge it without having more cords.
0: I think that is so cool. Exactly. It's cordless. Yeah.
1: So, but it's also for earpods and iPads.
2: This version isn't, but very soon.
0: Is it coming?
2: I don't know exactly when, but it'll charge almost
0: anything. How soon before we see that, like, in a home near you, so to speak?
2: You can get this right now.
0: It's ready?
2: James Martin Vanity are in stock. You can order them right away.
1: Okay. By the way, this is a beautiful beverage station with this beautiful marble, but it's also very cool.
2: So this is Kohler's Aquifer 4-in-1 Beverage Center. Mm-hmm. So what this does is it gives you a filter tap. It gives you chilled. It gives you soda water, and it gives you near boiling.
1: Look there.
2: So that's you just so pop it in.
1: Can I have sparkling?
3: Yeah, sparkling's right here.
0: Okay. Oh, wait. It really works right now?
2: It really works right now. And the cool thing about this is, so you can set this up as a wet bar like we have it as well.
0: Yeah.
2: Or it already automatically knows.
1: It does eight ounces.
2: Or you can put this right next to your kitchen sink. You don't have to have this. You can do the kitchen sink. And
0: so that way
2: it works in your house. Because I know my nieces and nephews, they love soda water constantly.
0: That's amazing.
2: And so just to have this in the kitchen.
1: I would save so much on LaCroix if I had this thing.
2: Yes.
1: Although, I'm sure it ain't cheap.
2: No, it's, you know what? It's not bad. And here's the device.
0: Well, I was going to ask you, where do you put this?
2: Exactly. It goes right under your cabinet. So the soda water canister's there, the filter's there, and it's great. Is it, you know, it is...
0: It's not $12.99.
2: It's not $12.99, but the thing is, for the amount of money you're going to save over the years on soda water alone, it pays for itself.
1: I like a furry kitchen.
2: This was designed by an amazing design firm in Miami.
1: Oh,
2: they are phenomenal.
1: It's gorgeous.
0: Okay, so Jenna loves her Oura Ring. Like, you talk about it all the time. So this is almost like an Oura Ring, except for sleep, it's for the toilet.
2: Exactly. This is like an Oura Ring for your toilet. So
1: I've never used one of those.
2: So you come in, you thumbprint yourself, you fingerprint yourself.
0: So it knows
2: it's you. Yeah,
0: because
2: multiple users on a toilet. And it has this device here that attaches to the side of any toilet.
1: Can multiple people use it?
2: Yes,
0: we have our
2: thumbprint.
0: You poop when you push that one.
2: And this will monitor your hydration. So it's going to tell you, you're like, girl, you need to drink more water.
0: It's going to
2: monitor your gut health, which can track for all different types of diseases.
1: I don't even want it to.
0: Yeah.
2: You know what? You say that, but once you have the power of that data, you really have the power to control your health.
0: Gut health?
2: Yeah, it tracks your gut health as well. And it all goes encrypted into the Kohler Health app, and it really helps you monitor.
1: That is crazy.
2: In this day and age, like, we're able to monitor so many things about our health that really empower us to make sure nothing's happening.
0: No, we're teasing you, but that's pretty
2: huge. This is where it starts.
1: Yeah. I think mine would be mad. Mine would be mad.
0: Wow.
2: It's like, Jenna, please drink more water.
0: Some more water.
1: And then I would go to my Kohler thing and pour some water.
2: Exactly. So, you know what? Honestly, this should automatically send a little message to you. And you walk into the kitchen and it has your glass poured for you.
1: Now we're talking trends as far as design.
2: Color.
1: And you're saying it's all about color.
2: So this year at the National Kitchen and Bath Association Cabin Show, it was all about color. So these are vessel sinks by Toto. So this is a four-screen. This is a mandarin orange.
1: The four-screen is so pretty.
2: Multiple other colors as well. And it's all just about being vibrant, being unique, you know, making your space really your own. Because for years, we just had white sinks. You know, and back in the 70s and 80s, there was a color. But in the last, 30 years, it's really just been black, white, gray. That's it. So color is really back in the bathroom and kitchen. And I'm really excited about
0: it. It's really nice.
1: I like it.
0: Okay, speaking of color...
1: We're talking cabinetry, and it's not just your white cabinets.
2: No. So this is a cabinet company called Fabwood. They're actually based right outside of Manhattan here. And you can do any color you want from Sherwin-Williams or Benjamin Moore. So if you wanted to color wash your entire walls and cabinets in the exact same color, you could.
1: Yes.
2: And just really go bold. And they're not just kitchen cabinets as well. Fabwood can do custom for libraries, for offices. They can really do almost anything.
1: My bar is kind of, it's a little bit darker than this, but
2: this
1: that
2: is
1: color.
2: One of my favorite, as you can tell, we did that over there
1: with
2: the 4-in-1 Beverage Center.
1: Exactly.
2: Love this color.
0: I love
2: right
0: this.
2: Now.
0: Beautiful. Okay, and then tile too.
1: Ooh, I love these. Thought.
2: So these are all by Dal Tile. And Dal Tile
1: I love
2: is
1: Dal Tile.
2: Phenomenal. Ugh. So again, it's all about color. And we did these, as you can see, they have like natural like cracking and textures to them. These come in a range of colors. What I like about this collection, it's the Contempi collection, you can do these kind of 3D ones as well. So as you can see with the circle ones, we did all circles, which made a really cool pattern. This we did flat and the pattern, but you could also do all pattern, which makes for a really cool statement wall.
1: It's so beautiful. Great. There's some great trends. Thank
0: that.
1: You so much, Bobby.
2: Again, this year has all been about wellness and color.
1: I still don't know about that toilet. I don't know how I feel about that toilet. But
0: it monitors your gut health.
1: To each their own. Yeah.
0: That was kind of crazy. All right. Up next, instead of a girl's night out, how about a girl's night in?
1: We've got some ideas for you right after this.

0: The hottest spot in town just might be your living room. Stay-at-home hangs are replacing those pricey girls' night out on the towns.
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2: Hey,
1: okay, like for those that don't know our dream,
0: Dream, no.
1: Tell us about what admin night could look like.
2: Okay, so this wasn't my dream at first either.
0: But
2: I started to learn about it, this is like the new hot thing. These low-key nights, you get together with friends, you have some drinks, you have some snacks, and you get things
0: done.
2: I actually
0: don't mind it.
2: It's really productive.
1: I mean,
2: you're not hanging out with your girlfriends, but you're just getting things done at the same time.
1: Getting things done is like my secret.
0: And we do it. We just didn't know there was a name to it.
1: Yeah, there's a name to it.
2: So we're starting off with, I mean, the name speaks for itself. This calendar is life size. You can see everything front of you, your year at a glance, right?
1: Wow. So is this your year at a glance?
2: This is not my year at a glance.
0: Okay. This is an example.
2: This is an example.
0: The whole year, okay.
2: The whole year at a glance. So this is a fun thing to do. You can plan out with your friends the next time you guys are going to get together,
0: like
2: vacations.
0: I just know where I put it, but I like it.
1: It's big.
2: It's great. It comes in neutral colors, or it comes in these bright, fun colors, and then it comes with a dry erase marker. So I like that you can also change things. You're not locked in.
0: Yeah.
2: But it's really fun to be able to look at your year ahead and get excited about it.
0: I like that.
1: I think it's actually proof that we need to have things to look forward to.
2: Yes.
1: So it's kind of great to do that.
2: Exactly. Then they also have the smaller planner as well. Same thing.
1: I love a planner
2: so much. All of these
1: little
2: sticky tabs. And the most important part is that they're giving 15% off if you use the code today.
0: I'm trying to get my kids to start really using their planners because everything is on their phone. And I'm like,
2: planners are coming back, by the way. I heard the Filofax is coming back.
0: I believe it.
1: Oh, cool.
0: There's something tangible about it.
2: Yes, you're holding on to it. Okay, so if you're anything like me and you've got kids' artwork piling up, this is a couple of pieces from my kids, and you just don't know where to put it and you want to get it more organized, Artkive is one of my favorite companies to use. So you send it away in a box. You can fit up to 300 pieces.
1: Wow.
2: And then they will send it back. Look how cute these little books
1: are.
2: And the kids love to look at them. I keep it on their shelf. It's so much fun. And it's just helps you get organized.
1: So this is a slight difference, but this is the thing you do. Chanel does this with her bestie.
0: I do.
1: Which is like, have a glass of wine and do a closet clean out.
2: Okay, so have a glass of wine, a closet clean out. It's really fun. We all know that famous scene from Sex and the City where they're like, toss, take,
0: store. She comes out modeling.
2: Yes, and she comes out modeling, and you're talking about all of your memories that you wore your clothes. It's so much fun. So that's a great way that you can hang out with your friends, organize your closet. But before you do that, we're talking about a closet swap, a clothing swap.
0: Okay.
2: So all of your friends bring all of those pieces in where you can, you have that, you know, that dress you wore to the black tie
0: and
2: wedding.
0: It's so cute. That's
1: just like
0: done
1: pieces.
0: It. Yeah.
2: Exactly. You've got all of those. Each person brings a couple of pieces. You swap them out.
0: That's
2: you have something new to come home
1: with. Wait, that's so fun.
0: I love
2: it's
0: that.
2: So much fun.
1: Yeah,
2: it's so much fun. And then you also can organize with your friends. It's another way to do a closet fun night.
0: I've never seen this.
2: So this is, okay, our hanger organizer. I love this. It gives you a lot more space in your closet for your hangers.
0: Yeah.
2: You just pop them in here. This is from Amazon. It's so much fun. This is great because it organizes all of your bags.
0: If you have these.
1: Belt, me too. Yeah.
2: They're so great. It keeps everything looking nice and neat. Mm-hmm. And then hats. This is my new favorite organizer in my closet because it keeps all of the baseball hats.
0: Yeah.
2: You just open it up like this.
0: This is better. Mine are on a hook and I have too many hats on the hook.
1: We also need to get rid of some
2: hats. And it gets really messy.
1: Yeah.
0: That's
1: cute.
0: Okay.
1: Okay, finally, we'll sit down.
0: Can we?
1: Can join into the spa?
0: Yes. So here's the thing.
2: Come into the spa,
0: guys. Talk to us.
2: Okay, so first things first, obviously spa night, so fun. Everyone loves it.
0: Yeah.
2: But you got to get into uniform. So we have these really amazing fuzzy robes. If you guys, this one says Jenna. This one says Chanel. I have one too. These are from Personalization Mall. You can get them in like 1 to 2 days, personalized for free.
0: So when your friends come over, they'll
1: feel special. You can get them for all your
2: pals. They feel special.
0: Who needs a bachelorette party for matching robes?
1: Are these expensive?
2: No, they are not expensive at all. These and they'll come
0: there.
2: In 1 to 2 days, really quick. So if you decide, I'm having a party this weekend, you can get them personalized.
1: Wait, that's amazing.
2: So great. So you get your robe on, you get ready for your spa night. This is what I love. Everyone is talking about all of these gadgets and devices like a red light therapy
0: mask.
2: Yeah,
0: kind of so many women.
2: They're a little bit expensive, right? This is your opportunity to try it out. If you have one, bring it over. Try it out before you're going to buy it. So this is a Shark Cryo Glow mask. We love

0: You never know what's going to happen when TV legend Kathy Lee Gifford visits Studio 1A.
1: Especially when comedian Michelle Buteau is also here. They joined us for a fun game of
0: Charading Places.
1: Our host is senior producer Gavin, or as you like to affectionately call him.
2: I called him Furface.
3: Bringing it back. Going old school.
0: All right.
3: All right. So, Jenna and Michelle, you are going to be on one team. Okay. Kathy and Chanel, you are going to be on the other team.
0: You got this.
3: You're going to have 45 seconds to give clues. No talking. You're going to get your partner to guess the word. Once you do, you're going to switch places. Okay?
0: Okay.
3: All right. So,
0: thanks,
3: 45
0: coach.
3: Seconds
0: Who's
3: on the clock.
0: First?
3: Jenna and Michelle, okay. You are going first. Okay. Your category is...
0: No, you got to go over there.
1: Where do we stand?
3: Things you do at home.
1: What do we do?
3: Jenna, you stand here.
1: Oh, okay.
3: Okay, Michelle, you stand there and then switch. Okay?
1: Okay.
3: So things you do at home.
1: So we run back and forth.
3: Here we go. Yes. Number one, and go.
1: Shower.
0: Yes.
3: Good.
1: Oh, wow.
0: Shoes.
3: Okay, Michelle.
1: Where is it?
4: Brush your teeth.
1: Yes.
0: What? Oh, my gosh.
4: This was too easy.
1: You're cooking!
4: Yes!
1: Oh, my
0: God! Come
1: on! Oh. What is that? Making the bed. Cleaning. Cleaning. Getting dressed. Getting dressed.
0: No! No.
1: What are you doing? Taking care of your baby.
0: Keep going!
1: What is it?
0: It's not that!
1: Working out. I don't know what you're doing. Get making the bed. Cleaning. Making the bed. Organizing.
3: You could pass.
1: No. Wait, who passes? Sleeping!
0: Oh, okay.
1: It was laundry!
0: How are you doing the laundry like this? What is that?
1: I wasn't doing that!
0: You were folding!
1: I was folding!
0: I see it.
1: But it was...
0: That bought us time, because y'all were
3: so
0: on
3: So that
0: roll.
3: Means that you guys got four. So you guys
0: go
3: need
0: Kathy.
3: Five to take it.
0: We didn't know.
3: And your category is...
0: Wait, who's...
3: Ready,
0: okay,
3: Kathy?
0: Okay, do I get first?
3: Yep, you're going to go first, and then you're going to switch.
4: I can't. I have cataracts.
0: No, it's going to be fine.
3: All right, and your category is... Things you do at the gym.
0: Okay, look at.
3: Okay.
0: Look, no, look.
3: Here we go. 45 seconds. No. And go.
0: Look.
3: Here it is. Here's the clue. Oh.
0: Running. Treadmill.
3: Yep. Okay.
0: Don't run now.
1: Careful.
3: Chanel.
0: Okay, you ready?
4: What are those called?
1: Squat.
0: Yep.
3: Okay.
4: Glad I didn't have to do
3: Kathy.
4: That.
3: Kathy.
0: The bike. Cycling.
4: I know.
0: What do you call it? Elliptical?
3: Yes, good.
0: Yeah, wow,
3: good.
4: That was
3: okay,
4: fine.
3: There you are.
1: Me neither.
0: Okay, you got this. Ready?
4: Lifting.
0: Yeah.
4: Lifting weights.
0: Yep.
3: Ooh, okay.
0: Wow, one more and you're
3: ready. Ready, Kathy, for the win.
4: Let's go. Where are we going?
1: I know, be careful.
3: Yep.
0: A push up?
4: What?
1: Yeah.
4: No, I don't.
3: Pass.
4: Not left. Downward dog, but I can't get
1: not downward dog.
4: I can't get down. I can get down, but I can't get up.
3: Well, guess what? Good news is
0: what?
3: It's a tie.
0: Well, I guess they need

0: Tomorrow, we are bringing you some of the best conversations we've had this year.
1: Oh, that's good. We're sitting down with Oscar winner Halle Berry.
0: Plus, best-selling author Brené Brown and her podcast co-host Adam Grant.
1: Also, business powerhouse Emma Greed.
0: We'll see y'all tomorrow.
1: Have a good day, everybody.
0: Bye.
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2: 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I always say, we feel like your family too. 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
3: 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We get excited. We feed off that energy.
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4: 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Only on Today.
1: We are so excited to get started with cooking in Today Food. But before we do that, we're just going to take 1 second and shout out our new executive producer.
0: Talia
1: is in the house. We just want to say, hey, welcome
0: Happy
1: to Today.
0: First day.
1: It's her first day of school. Go, Talia.
0: We're so happy you're here. She's here. You know who else we're so happy to have? Oh. Well, she's not at the ranch hanging out with her family or filming episodes of her hit Food Network show. Reed Drummond is busy coming up with easy and delicious meals for you and your family.
1: 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It's 120 shortcut recipes for dinners, desserts, and more. We've missed you.
0: We're so happy you're here.
6: I just feel like I'm seeing old friends, and it's just so happy. I'm so happy to be here.
1: Well,
6: love it.
0: Okay, first of all, we have to say congratulations. Yes. Your daughter got married.
6: Oh, my gosh. Thank you.
1: How was that?
6: It was so much fun. I mean, we did it on the ranch, which was a crazy idea. We sort of built this huge tent out there, but it was fun, and the great thing is there was a lot of work, but the day of, we were just able to let the process happen and enjoy it. It wasn't stressful.
1: You didn't do any cooking for it, did you?
6: No.
1: Good.
0: I was going to say, who does Ree hire as the caterer?
6: That's why I was able to relax and have fun.
0: Yeah, and to watch your husband walk her down the aisle, we know he's been recovering from an accident. It must have been special.
6: It was wonderful. I mean, it was a blessing. That's my favorite picture of the two of them. He was a little stiff then. He's doing much better. He's on his horse today, so everything's great.
1: Back on the horse.
0: Very, very lucky. All right, what are we
1: going to
0: cook?
6: Oh, my gosh. Okay, so now that Hoda has eaten a whole chocolate cake today.
1: That is really good.
0: Why was everybody making fun of you? I don't appreciate that.
1: Thank you, Jen. I think you would have supported me.
6: It was really quiet, and then all of a sudden, the cake was gone. And but
0: you should see what she does to chips.
6: Oh, it's morning.
1: It's happening again.
6: You have the rest of the day to work it off, right?
1: Exactly.
6: So after the cake, I thought it'd be great to make some vegetables. So I'm going to do a sheet pan gnocchi dinner. And what I love about it, my cookbook, really, I'm not afraid to use shortcut ingredients. So my favorite ingredient is this store-bought gnocchi.
0: Oh, so and is this frozen or you just get
6: it? No, it's actually shelf-stable, believe it or not. So you can buy
0: just throw it in there?
1: Wait, is this a joke, what you just did? You just dumped everything on the sheet pan?
6: Everything on the sheet pan.
0: I thought you had to boil it.
6: No, because we're going to roast it.
1: Oh.
6: So then I've got
1: pesto?
6: Yes, pesto. I'm going to mix it with olive oil.
1: Oh.
6: I'm trying not to get pesto on you, so I moved it away from your beautiful white
0: suit. Can you buy the pesto or did you make that?
6: No, bought the pesto.
1: See, I like everything so far.
0: She's speaking our language.
6: Yeah, I mean, during the pandemic, I kind of burned out on cooking a little bit because there were so many kids around.
1: Is that it?
6: Yeah, so that's it. Because pesto is so flavorful. It has garlic
0: And do you need to oil the pan? Did you already oil it?
6: You don't have to because there's plenty of olive oil in the pesto mixture. So basically,
1: mix it all around like
6: that. Mix it all around, and then look how beautiful it looks.
0: Oh, my gosh. We have to
6: pull it out of the oven. So I like to do a little balsamic.
0: Do you want us to help you?
7: Yes, glaze.
6: Yes, help me and grab some Parmesan shavings.
0: So do you just that?
7: I love balsamic glaze.
1: I do too. Everything on anything.
6: And you know what? I used to make my own by just reducing balsamic for hours, and the house would smell like vinegar, and my kids would be like, "What is that smell?"
0: This is kind of crispy.
6: It's delicious, isn't it? And see how all the veggies got beautiful color. But it's such an easy meal, and I would totally just eat this. But
0: wait. We could do this, too, which is huge.
6: Look at what we just
1: in
6: did.
1: In 1 second.
6: Put it in the oven.
1: Is
6: dress
1: this basil?
6: It.
1: What did you, what is that?
6: Tore basil.
1: Oh, tore basil.
6: Yep. And I'm so lazy, I don't even want to chop basil anymore.
1: Just chop it.
6: So
1: by the way, I like
6: it
1: exactly. Oh, should we go around the back?
6: Yeah, we have another recipe.
1: Okay, great.
6: Honestly, sheet pans are kind of my thing. I love them. They're just, I get nervous if I don't have 20 ready to go at all times. So this is a sheet pan salad, and I love this concept because you basically roast any veggie you want. It's the squash time of year.
0: Okay.
6: So
0: yes.
6: This is a mixture of cubed butternut squash and delicata squash.
0: I love delicata
1: what
0: squash.
1: What is that?
6: I'm
1: obsessed
6: with it.
0: Me too. Do you ever put it on toast?
6: Mash
0: yes.
6: it up. Yes.
1: What are you talking
0: about? It's just a squash.
6: This is what it looks like. And it's basically kind of an heirloom type of squash. But the great thing is you can eat the skin. It gets really tender. So butternut, it can be a little bit tough,
0: should I add
6: tasty. Yes. Drizzle, and then we're going to do another roasted vegetable situation, salt and pepper, Italian seasoning.
1: This is so brilliant.
6: Right. And then
1: this is
6: just
1: so brilliant.
6: But here's what's fun about it. So roast it, and it's like 450, 25, 30 minutes.
1: Okay.
6: And look how gorgeous. So that's delicious on its own, but I build a salad out of this.
1: Thank you.
6: So
0: you make your own dressing, too, don't you?
6: Well, sometimes I doctor up bottle dressing, so... But I'm using the roasted vegetables as a base for a salad.
0: That's delicious.
6: Isn't it good?
0: Yes.
6: And the dressing is tahini, mustard, lemon juice, olive oil, honey.
1: Okay.
6: And then, isn't it pretty?
1: 10 plus. 10 plus plus.
6: Pomegranate seeds. Yep. Yep.
0: Pistachios.
6: Pistachios, pomegranate seeds.
1: I love pomegranates.
6: It's pretty at Christmas. And then goat cheese, which Hoda doesn't love.
1: Thank you.
0: Well, Hoda likes it. It just doesn't love her.
6: Yeah. Okay.
1: There's
0: a lot of TMI in
1: this segment.
0: There's a lot about Hoda.
1: Anyway.
0: Bree, thank you so much for these recipes. Head to today.com/food. And Bree's new book, it has recipes just like this one. Head to today.com/

0: And we're back with Today Food. Thrilled to say good morning to our next guest. Finally, after all of those teases, the pioneer woman herself, Bree Drummond, has made it all the way from her ranch in Oklahoma. Are you near Blake's ranch in Oklahoma?
1: Not so much.
0: Not so much, but,
1: you know, we're in the same state.
2: Yeah.
1: So, you know, we know each other.
0: When I was there marrying him and Gwen, I would have stopped by your ranch.
1: Seriously,
0: and said
1: like, next time.
0: Or yes, your 25th wedding anniversary. I could have renewed your vows.
2: Well, Bree's also out with a brand new cookbook. It's called Super Easy. It features more than 100 shortcut recipes, which we like the sound of that. Actually, lots of them going on in the ranch in Oklahoma. You look absolutely stunning. You've got a daughter who just got married, right?
1: Yes. Hard to believe.
2: Yeah, and you're about to celebrate your 25th anniversary, and Carson's going to do your renew your vows for you.
1: That's hard to believe, too. I know, I'm only 29. I don't know how I can have been married.
0: You look
1: 29. Years.
0: What happened to you? During COVID, all I did was eat and drink and not work out.
1: Well,
0: and
1: listen, same. I was wearing pandemic pants this time last year. I don't know if you remember. But I just, you know, the wedding was a great inspiration and motivation. But then once I started kind of exercising more and getting healthier, it felt so good that I just kept going. So I'm kind of glad I'm over that hump. And now it's about just maintaining and enjoying.
2: Well, I don't know if these delicious recipes are going to be on any maintenance, but they really smell good.
1: Speaking of my wellness journey, let's eat some tots with cheese all over them. So,
2: it starts with chicken.
0: Yep.
1: Yes. So, I'm going to make tachos. Now, do you know what tachos are, Carson?
3: No idea.
1: You need to know.
3: So, I'd like to know.
1: Tachos are just like nachos, but they're made with tots.
2: Oh. Yum.
1: So, I baked some tots with a little
0: cumin. We have the gang eating already.
1: Powder, cooked some chicken, add some celery. So, these are buffalo chicken tachos.
2: Yum.
1: Celery, garlic, and green onions.
2: Did you make up tachos, or is that a thing? I never heard of tachos.
1: It's kind of a thing, but it hasn't swept the nation yet.
0: Yeah, it's going
2: now it will.
1: I'm kind of hoping.
0: It'll
1: but
0: be trending by the end of the segment.
1: On nachos, you can put on tots and call them tachos.
2: So love it.
1: Then, of course, buffalo sauce, and then you just let this simmer. Mm. I started
0: delicious
1: with raw chicken, but you can do rotisserie chicken to make it easier.
2: Yeah.
1: So simmer that until it's luscious.
0: Have you
1: and
0: changed
1: saucy.
0: What you cook now because of your sort of wellness journey? Has it put you on a different path? Or
1: no, and you know the thing is I have teenage boys, college students,
0: ranchers,
1: cowboy, and so I have to make food that everybody loves.
0: Right.
1: And
0: yeah.
1: I'm not good when I deny myself, whole
0: butter
1: categories of food. So I'm just kind of learning to eat. I like to say I eat a Rhode Island-sized piece of cake instead of a Texas-sized piece of cake.
2: That's the best way. You get the flavors and the taste.
0: How does that taste?
1: It's delicious.
4: Really good. Everything's good.
1: So you pull the tots out of the oven. Mm-hmm. They're seasoned, so they're a little bit elevated. I kind of push them into a pile. Yeah. Pepper jack cheese all over. I mean, this is what life's all about right here.
2: Oh, right here, yeah.
1: And then you spoon the saucy chicken all over. Mm-hmm. And so you can do ground beef black beans and do sort of a
2: is the chicken
1: mix.
2: Gonna, because it's hot, melt that cheese, or are you putting this back in the oven?
1: No, it's going back in the oven.
2: Okay,
1: yeah. Because you want to melt the cheese like nachos. So all the cheese you want, melt
2: mine?
1: It.
2: Oh, here we go.
0: That's delicious.
3: Okay, pepper jack cheese, the buffalo sauce.
2: Mm.
0: It's hearty.
1: It's got a kick, but...
2: Oh, jeez.
1: Did you know redheads can tolerate spicy food more than anybody
0: really?
1: Else?
2: Is that true? This is good.
4: Is that true?
2: You love it?
1: We'll delve into the genealogy of that some other time. But,
2: but
1: basically, you garnish with blue cheese, and to make blue cheese dressing, I just take ranch dressing and add blue cheese to it.
2: Oh,
1: and
2: clever.
1: It's very easy. You can do bottled ranch, or you can make your own, but nice little shortcut.
2: Mm-hmm.
1: So this is what, this is why my teenage boys love me.
0: Oh, I can see why.
2: That is delicious.
4: Hey, Carson.
1: Really, really good.
4: Hey, this is gone. I mean,
0: wham.
2: What happened?
0: Oda's eaten a whole bundt cake already.
1: Oda, we have not started the cake segment yet.
4: Hey, take a breath.
2: No one's missed these eating segments more than Hodes.
4: So good.
0: Remember, Rhode Island, not Texas.
4: She's going state by state.
2: All right, well, that does bring us to our chocolate cake. Now, this is your secret recipe, right?
1: Okay, yes. Yeah. So, confession, my top secret ingredient in my top secret cake is dark chocolate cake mix.
0: Oh, okay.
1: And listen, I had my house full of humans during the pandemic and large six-foot-five humans and football players. And I was making so much food that I was about to lose my religion. I mean, every day I was just like, I can't do it anymore. So I'm not afraid to whip out the chocolate cake. I doctored it with you know, bittersweet chocolate chips just to make it a little bit more rich.
3: Wow.
1: But the thing is...
2: This is the secret. It's a box cake.
1: Well, it's what... Oh. Yeah.
2: Okay.
1: But the thing is, I'm topping it with ganache, which is heavy cream and good quality chips.
3: It's about faster.
1: That's all two ingredients.
2: Yes.
1: And then it turns into this luscious...
3: Ooh. And are these inside, too, or is this like a topping
1: this
3: thing
1: becomes,
3: situation?
1: So, well, you can just eat one if you like.
2: So you just made, okay, yeah. So you made the
3: we
2: cake.
3: We gotta go.
2: Oh, we're out of time. Okay, I really wanted to understand this, and then drizzle.
1: Drizzle. I do sprinkles on top, but after Halloween, you can take
3: beautiful
1: leftover
3: cake.
1: Candy, chop it up, and put it on top.
2: Hold on. Oh, my God. Happy plate.
3: Wait a minute. The plate.
2: Hold her, show it. Clean
3: literally.
2: Plate club.
4: Clean plate club.
2: Clean plate club.
4: There's, you left a
3: and
4: lot.
3: She's going to eat Al's.
2: And also, she's going to move in with you.
1: And she's giggling. She's giggling a lot over there.
3: Congratulations on everything.
2: Congrats.
3: Love your show.
1: Thank
2: yes,
1: great.
2: You guys.
1: Thank you.
2: Thank you.
3: All right. Of course, you can find all these recipes at today.com/food and pick up a copy of Super Easy at today.com/shop.
2: This morning on Today Food, lasagna two ways with layers of pasta, meat sauce, and creamy cheese. Lasagna is one of the ultimate comfort foods. But get ready for something a little new this morning. Reed Drummond, a.k.a. the Pioneer Woman, has created two recipes. They're going to become your favorites. Her latest book is called The Pioneer Woman Cooks the New Frontier. Reed, good morning.
1: Hi, Savannah.
2: It's good to see you. You're doing something really different with lasagna, which is risky.
1: Well, it's a little risky, but when you see these recipes, you will totally understand. I like to mash things up, and, you know, you don't want to make lasagna over and over and over. So we are going to make shrimp scampi lasagna roll-ups.
2: I like it.
1: Which are as good as they sound. So I cooked some shrimp in butter, onion, garlic, a little thyme, and... chopped it up.
2: Okay.
1: So I'm going to make a sort of a shrimpy, cheesy filling. And this is cream cheese, ricotta, egg, and Parmesan.
2: I mean, what could possibly go wrong?
1: I know.
2: It looks
1: so
2: good.
1: It's all right. Sign me up.
2: Yes.
1: So I'll let you stir this together.
2: Okay.
1: And I'm going to start on the white sauce. My new cookbook has lots of fun recipes like this.
2: Yeah, I like that it's different.
1: Yeah, and buffalo chicken quesadillas, for instance. I have two teenage boys at home.
2: Yeah.
1: My girls grew up and left me. So
2: mean. So now you got those brutes at home.
1: So rude of them.
2: You still got Charlie the dog?
1: Well, Charlie's not with us anymore, but I have Walter.
2: Okay. Oh, Walter.
1: And I have a couple of other little bassets running around.
2: Look at the whole crew over there. It's like, Savannah, how could you ask that?
1: Oh, no, it's okay. Charlie lives on in his books.
2: Yes, he does. We read his book all the time.
1: Oh, I love hearing that.
2: Okay, so I stirred it.
1: So that's all stirred together, and I am making just a beautiful white sauce, and I started with the roux, and it has cream and milk.
3: Gosh.
1: And so you cook and cook and cook until
2: you're trying to thicken it up, right?
1: Thicken it up.
2: Is that thick enough or not really?
1: This looks great.
2: Okay.
1: This isn't quite there, but I have
2: magic
1: some already
2: television.
1: Finished.
2: Yes.
1: So I'm going to have you help me build a roll-up.
2: Okay.
1: So this is the filling you just stirred together.
2: Mm-hmm.
1: Take about a generous third a cup.
2: Okay.
1: And put it on the end of the...
2: Oh, this has the... Okay, the whole thing is in here. Our shrimp, our everything.
1: And these are cooked lasagna noodles. Mm-hmm. I cooked them about half the time that the package says. Okay. And then just roll it up.
2: Yep.
1: Hence the name, lasagna roll-ups.
2: They're so cute and pretty. What
1: they
2: are you thinking?
1: They are so cute.
2: Amazing.
1: Oh,
2: are you dying?
4: Oh, my goodness. Between bisque and a lasagna.
2: Oh.
1: Good point. That's exactly what it is. Oh. And then I always put the seam side down.
2: Yeah, of course, to make it look pretty.
1: I poured the white sauce in the bottom of the dish.
2: Oh.
1: And then I'll let you pour the rest of it.
2: Am I pouring or am I drizzling?
1: No, pour.
2: Okay, pour
1: that sucker.
2: Get in there. Okay, yeah. Why not? Look at that creamy yumminess.
5: It is
1: isn't that
5: so
1: gorgeous?
5: Good.
2: Yes.
1: And then top it with mozzarella. And you can see the finished dish right here with parsley on top.
2: That doesn't look crazy difficult either.
1: No, it's not. My daughter, who lives in Dallas now, saw my new cookbook and she said, when I come home, will you make me the shrimp scampi lasagna roll-up? So,
2: I mean, why not? Look at it.
1: It's gorgeous.
2: I want to taste that.
1: So that's lasagna one way. And
2: now, this shocked me. Lasagna soup.
1: I mean, it's really earth-shattering.
2: Okay, tell me. I'm going to have a bite.
1: It's beautiful. So started with ground beef, sausage, onion, garlic, thyme, oregano, and I just cooked it and then added...
2: Oh, my God. Just try that.
1: Wait,
2: crazy.
1: Savannah, just take your
2: delayed
1: time.
2: Delayed reaction. So good.
1: Take
2: okay.
1: your time. And just turned it into a really delicious whole tomatoes, tomato paste, parsley. And you can see the whole tomatoes. I actually like to let them cook down a little bit and then break them up because they're a little softer.
2: Mm-hmm.
1: Anytime I try to squeeze them with my hand, it winds up in my eye.
2: Yeah. That's not fun.
1: Or on my shirt, which is even worse.
2: Even worse, exactly. So you just kind of, you browned up the beef and then...
1: Yes.
2: Then you put in the
1: drain the excess fat and then turn it into a beautiful soup.
2: Mm-hmm.
1: And then I cooked some broken up lasagna noodles.
5: Oh. So this is that, and they're down at the bottom. It's like a hug. In.
1: It is.
2: Oh, that's so a really wait, what good about point. The cheese? Where's the cheese?
1: Okay, so once you simmer away the soup and the noodles are perfect, I make this little ricotta dumpling mixture.
2: Oh, wow.
1: And all it is ricotta, Parmesan, salt, pepper, basil, and parsley. Stir it together. And then when you serve up the soup, you just put little dollops right in the middle. And it's just, if the soup is really piping hot, the ricotta dumpling just kind of melts.
2: Can I come over to your house, Reed?
1: Yes.
2: Is this what we make there? Because it sounds fab.
1: Bring your kids and Lad will put them to work on the ranch.
2: Yeah, I would love it. I love it. Thank you so much. How do you like the soup?
6: It's amazing.
1: Which one do you like better?
6: I love the soup. It's crazy.
7: We're torn. Can you tell?
2: I like vote for soup. And
7: Well, you know what, though? And then you get a piece of shrimp on this one.
1: That's the thing. Oh. And all that shrimp scampi flavor is in there.
8: You redesigned lasagna.
7: Yeah.
8: That's next level. Yeah. My wife loves your show.
1: I get bored really easily. I have to have some fun in the kitchen.
2: Thank you so much, Rhea. I know you're coming back for the fourth hour. More food. You can find all of these recipes at today.com/food. And for more on Rhea's book, go to today.com.

0: Ree Drummond is busier than ever. Not only is she a mom of four, she's a New York Times bestselling author. She has 3 million Instagram followers, and she's a star of the hugely popular Food Network show. It's called The Pioneer Woman.
1: And somehow she's also managed to find time to put together a new cookbook called The Pioneer Woman Cooks the New Frontier, which features a couple of recipes that we're going to be making today. And she took all the photos for the book. Of course, she
2: you
1: does everything.
2: That too?
1: She did that too.
3: My camera's a mess. My camera's sticky. Food all over it.
1: So she's got roast chicken for us. Look at this.
3: Yes, I'm so happy to cook with you both. I'm
2: so
3: a big fan of both of you.
2: We
3: so
2: love
3: thank you.
2: You
3: for having me.
1: So wait,
3: I can't
1: cook.
0: Yeah, me either. But wait, you're based in Oklahoma, and you just do your everything from your home?
3: Is that pretty much? We film the show at our guest lodge, so at least they don't have to trip over my teenager's laundry, you know, dirty socks in our real house.
1: I was telling her that my daughter Christina is like, she is the most incredible woman. Her voice puts me to sleep. I watch her. Her life is idyllic.
0: Yeah,
3: my voice puts my husband to sleep too.
0: All right, so we're making chicken today.
3: Yes, I just want to show you my favorite way to roast chicken.
0: Okay.
3: I'm wearing gloves just for the spatchcocking.
1: Yeah.
3: So do you know what spatchcocking
1: on
3: chicken is?
1: No,
3: so
1: spatchcocking.
3: It's super easy. Basically, you have to put on gloves, cut the backbone out, which is just snip on either side.
0: Okay.
3: That's the unpleasant
0: part.
3: Splay
0: it out.
3: But then you splay it out, and the whole point is to kind of... the whole point is to get it as flat as possible. You can use your palm and kind of push.
0: Mm-hmm.
3: But that way, a chicken that would normally take a lot longer to roast just takes really a fraction of the time. So then you wind up with a beautiful roasted chicken. So what I like to do is make sort of an herb dressing.
0: Ooh,
3: and it's just simple olive oil herbs. Cut some baby gold potatoes in half and just toss them in the herb mixture.
1: How long does this take you to make?
3: You want to help me and just kind of scatter them around? And then you'd brush the same mixture on the chicken.
0: Now, is this
1: good
0: a greased pan or is this not?
3: It doesn't have to be because the chicken has so much beautiful grease as it cooks.
0: Okay.
3: So just really about 30 minutes total. You start with a high heat and then lower it and then look what you wind up with.
0: Wow.
3: Halfway through, I add cherry tomatoes and zucchini. And then put it back in and finish it up. And you have this beautiful roasted chicken, which I like to serve as roasted chicken, but I also like leftover roasted chicken.
0: Can we try this?
3: Yes,
0: Maria,
3: of course.
0: This is like your perfect meal, by the way.
1: That's right, that
3: have
1: is.
3: Have a bite.
1: Yeah.
0: Chicken.
1: I mean, I like French fries, but that we're not having that. But
3: I'm sorry, Maria. I should have made
1: fries. No, we're not allowed to eat that.
3: I think roasted chicken is the perfect food.
0: And that is yummy.
3: It's good for weeknight family meals. But
1: are you surprised at how your cooking, your passion has turned into this incredible success?
3: Well, you know, I think you nailed it. Just passion. If you are passionate about what you do, it can take you in directions you never thought you'd go in. And that's I've had so much fun with Pioneer Woman because it started as blogging. So come around. And I want to show you what you can do with the chicken if you don't want to slice it up and serve it as roast chicken. So you can shred it, which is my favorite thing in the world. So I'm going to make a beautiful chicken and wild rice soup.
0: Soup?
3: Oh, onions, celery, and carrots.
0: Okay.
3: And then I'm going to deglaze with some white wine, which I love in any soup. It just adds beautiful flavor. And it's getting to be soup weather out there.
0: It's getting to be.
3: Finally. Did you have a hot summer here like we did?
0: We had a scorcher.
3: It seemed to go on forever. And then add some flour just to thicken it up. And then you'll cook this for a bit.
1: Kids cook?
3: No. Sadly, no. My daughter, Paige, loves to cook, and she's a great cook. The rest of my kids love to eat. So welcome to my plight. But I love to cook, and so it's
0: chicken stock?
3: Chicken stock,
0: okay.
3: And then water, and this is so easy, wild rice.
0: I didn't know it was that color.
3: Yeah, it's not the mix that you buy in a box. It's real wild rice. Minnesota has wild rice.
0: Okay.
3: That's kind of comes from Minnesota. And then you basically cook it until the rice is done. And look how beautiful it looks.
0: That's gorgeous.
3: And then you add the chicken in, obviously. And I like to kind of cream it up
0: a
3: little bit.
0: Yeah, you got to.
3: I mean, I can't think of many dishes that I make that aren't made better with a little cream.
0: Exactly.
3: So you can add a little or a lot. And then let it simmer some more with some aromatics, sage, and rosemary and thyme.
0: Yes.
3: And then I love to add kale also.
1: To the soup?
3: Oh, yeah.
0: At the end? Is that kind of the
3: kind
0: last
3: of at touch? The end. You just let it simmer in the last few minutes.
2: Tell us what this pasta situation is.
3: Okay, so again, what you can do with the leftover chicken is make a chicken spaghetti casserole. And it's, I think, casseroles are just the ultimate comfort food, and this has mushrooms and a little bit of wine, of course. So if you can spatchcock a chicken, you can do anything in life.
1: You can spatchcock a chicken.
3: We need a t-shirt that says that.
1: Yeah.
3: But really, you can make soup and casseroles, enchiladas.
2: Reed, these were all delicious, awesome meals. I mean, they seem easy enough, too.
3: Very easy.
2: Thank you.
3: It's not easy, I won't do it.
2: Awesome.
1: Oh, that's good.
2: For these recipes, head to today.com/food. And for more about Reed's

0: And welcome back. We're back with Today Food. This morning's guest, you know her, you love her, Ree Drummond. She is known as the pioneer woman, and today she's showing us two easy recipes for a family feast. You've got a simple, easy pasta recipe. What are we cooking?
1: Yes, so I am so into shortcut homemade ravioli. And what makes it shortcut is that I use wonton wrappers. So these are just in the store. And I made a little mixture of ricotta, parmesan, salt, pepper, lemon zest. Wow. And I just put a little, I can't get too close to you guys, but put a little dollop in the middle of the wonton wrapper. And then I just take my clean finger and rub a little egg wash around the edge. Huh. And then take a second wonton wrapper and put it on top, line up the edges. And then you just want to press it together. Oops, I grabbed three. That's okay. I'm doing this on the fly. And then just force all the air out. And honestly, if you can't make homemade pasta dough or you don't have time, this is such a great shortcut.
0: I like that.
1: And then you just can get an assembly line with your kids, make as many of these as you want, and then just drop them into salted water one by one. And look.
0: All right, I love those.
1: Little pieces of ravioli.
0: Delicious.
1: Fresh and ready to go.
0: Hey, Ree, can we only have a minute, but we want to get to that dessert. That, what is it?
2: Icebox cake.
3: Oh, yeah.
1: Blackberry icebox cake. So the frozen pound cakes that we all know and love, I shave the top off, crumble it into crumbs, pour in butter. Very easy. And then just put this on the stovetop, toast the crumbs. And then the cake that's left, you slice the cake into three slices lengthwise. I already started a layer, and it's cake, a mixture of jam, blackberries, and lemon juice.
0: Yum.
1: And lemon zest. Ah. It's so fun to use a frozen pound cake because then you cut that whole step.
3: Oh, my gosh.
1: You know,
3: it doesn't even look hard to
1: make.
0: Ree, it looks delicious. Something Savannah and I could make. We're happy.
3: Yeah.
0: All right.
1: You just layer it kind of like lasagna.
0: All right.
1: Cake, jam, cream.
0: Ree, we love you. We love you. We can't wait for your book to come out. Thank you for cooking for us. You can check out her recipes at today.com/food.

0: Can you believe this, Jeffrey, that your two young girls are authors at ages 13 and 11?
1: Yeah, I just want to say the picture of the cookbook is probably like a year ago, kind of. So they're like growing every day like apples. And yes, the apple doesn't fall far from the tree. It's incredible. I'm blessed and I'm so proud of them.
2: Well, Madeline and Anna, what are your favorite things about cooking with your dad?
3: I love family time and I just love cooking with you because it's so fun. I just love cooking.
0: Does he let you do things or does he kind of take over and say, honey, like this, do it like that?
3: It's sort of like, if I'm just in the kitchen, I can do it. But sometimes he has OCD in the kitchen.
2: Anna, what do you think about cooking with the big man?
4: It's really fun. He teaches me a lot of like new tricks and like tips with everything.
0: Well, okay. So we want to hear, you guys are making an apple crumble. Do y'all ever go to the orchards and pick apples?
3: Every year.
1: Yes, all the time. We love it. And there are so many apples out there. And today we are going to use Cortland's to make an apple crumble. And it's very simple. This is a sort of a foolproof method. If you mess it up, the peeling or whatever it is, don't worry about it. So I'm just taking a Cortland apple. I'm going to show you how to peel it just top down like that. Very simple.
0: Top down.
1: And,
0: okay.
1: And if you want to do this ahead of time, what I recommend is you take a bowl of water and put some lemon in it and just drop the apples in that. That way it keeps it from browning. Very easy tip. And I'm going to show you that it doesn't matter if I leave a little on, it's fine. Another tip I like to show is how to core. Now, a lot of people take that core and dig and all that. That's way too much work. I just put it right on top end and go down like 3 or 4 times.
0: Yeah, just cut around it.
1: Just like that. And voila.
0: Boom.
1: Okay, that's done. I'm going to cut it in some slices and give it over to my girls, and they're going to show you the rest.
2: Okay.
0: So what's
1: next,
0: guys?
1: This is like a little moving factory we got going on here.
2: Okay. Like
1: here you go. Here you go, Anna. Want to pass that down?
3: I'll put the rest. Okay, I think that's good. So I have some apples here, and I have buttered a baking pan.
2: Mm-hmm.
3: I'm going to add some cinnamon, some sugar,
2: of course.
3: And you're just going to mix that up, try to not spill it everywhere.
2: And Madeline, could you use brown sugar if you'd prefer it for the crumble?
3: Yes, you could absolutely use brown sugar.
2: Okay, good to know.
0: Okay,
3: and
0: now
3: then,
0: what do you do?
3: I am going to pour it in. And I'm going to fill about 3/4 of the way. I think that's good, yeah.
2: Yeah, that looks beautiful.
4: So now we're going to start with our crumble. This is the topping of the apple crumble. So we have flour, dried oats, brown sugar, cinnamon, salt, and then this butter. You want to chill your butter before so you can cut it into small cubes.
0: Yeah.
4: So I've already added everything in, and then you can just mix it with your hands
0: with your fingers. Just crumble that up.
1: You have kids. This would be great for the kids.
2: Yeah, this is something we could do.
0: By the way, it does look foolproof.
4: Yeah.
0: I mean, I'm pretty surprised that this is all we need. Okay, now what do you do, guys?
4: You want it to be sort of like a sandy consistency in these butter pebbles are really good.
2: Yes, they are.
4: So we're just going to add this.
3: Oh, this looks so good. I cannot wait to eat this.
1: Unlike a pie, this takes a lot less
0: work.
2: Thank you. Now, Jeffrey, though, let's just settle one thing. Wouldn't you say that a crumble and a pie...
0: No, do not wait. Do not tilt the scales. Jeffrey, is a crumble the same thing as a pie?
2: I said, is a crumble related to a pie? Like brothers and sisters.
1: I think it has its own sort of strata. Because what this is pretty much the same ingredients. You have flour and all that stuff.
2: Thank you.
1: You might have some more things. But this is much simpler. You don't have to roll it and toast it. And you just pop it in the oven. Watch. They're going to hand this to me. And like in about 4 minutes, we've done it, right?
4: That's it?
1: So 350 degrees, 1 hour. Take it out. Let it cool a bit because it's got to stop bubbling and get all nice and perfectly set.
0: Okay.
1: Sort of like lasagna.
0: Ooh.
1: So look at that, how delicious that
0: gorgeous.
1: Is. So we're going to cut that and go in deep and try.
2: Oh, girl.
1: Because it is apple season and the big apple.
4: Yeah.
2: So now tell me, do you add a little ice cream?
0: You gotta add a little ice cream.
2: A la mode to that, Madeline, Anna?
3: Yes.
4: It's so good. You could always add anything you'd like.
1: Even
0: in the morning,
1: you could add ice cream.
3: Oh, so good.
0: Oh, I wish we could have some. This is sad. This is real sad, y'all.
2: All right. Well, you've inspired us.
1: We'll be back soon.
0: All right.
2: Thank you, guys.
0: Girls, y'all are great. We wish you we can't wait till you can come to our studio
2: and cook
0: and talk about your book and cook with us. And Jeffrey, you can.

0: I mean, I don't even know how fortunate I am to be joined by not one Master Chef, but two Master Chefs here in the kitchen. First, it's celebrity chef Jeffrey Zakarian. He's the host of the new Food Network show, Big Restaurant Bet. And of course, Savannah, who has her own cooking show called Don't Eat That.
1: No, you will get sick.
0: No, don't eat that unless you have Pepto.
1: I want you to support me on my cooking journey.
0: Don't eat that.
1: Like GZ does.
0: Unless a bathroom is nearby.
1: Oh, stop
0: it. Anyway, Jeffrey, we're so happy you're here.
2: Nice to be here.
0: Are you happy to be among the midst of a chef?
2: I love the show, what you're doing, and it's really incredible because it's really hard to teach someone. Like, without, like, getting in there, like, hold
1: I know,
2: your...
1: but the only way to learn is to actually
2: That's right.
1: do it.
0: Do you think she could do, could cook this?
2: Absolutely. You ready? We're going to do a spring mushroom pea pasta, okay?
1: Careful. So
2: be careful with that.
0: She's pointing a knife at me.
2: Don't gesticulate with a knife. That's first thing. Okay, slice.
1: Okay, slice.
2: Okay, I'm going to put some shallots in here with garlic. Okay, this is a very simple pasta, and I'm making it real time. What do I have first? Pasta is down in the water and it's very salted. So when you want to salt pasta, you want to, the water should taste like the ocean. Remember, very good. Okay.
1: Thank you.
0: Okay, water should taste. I'm going to move a little closer.
2: The mushrooms are going in here.
1: Okay.
0: Can I help you, Jeffrey?
2: Okay. Put those in here. So our mushrooms, shallot, garlic, very simple. Okay. Let them soften. You don't have to be crazy. Just leave it there. Medium
1: heat. That's my slicing.
2: Fantastic.
1: Careful.
2: Oh,
0: Savannah.
2: So you want to make sure that they're evenly sliced so they cook and they look like this.
1: Look how beautiful. I would eat that alone.
2: Okay, so we're going to add to this some white wine. Go. And a little bit of
1: with white wine.
2: Pasta water.
1: Okay.
2: Not all of it, just a little bit. And why a pasta water? Because pasta water has all the starch from the pasta. And guess what? It helps. You know that silky?
1: Yeah.
2: That silky pasta you get at a restaurant, you don't know why is it so silky. It's not like that. And that's why. So
0: can
2: we're going to reduce
0: it.
2: Not quite yet, because we don't want those to go brown. So these are peas. You could do frozen peas or fresh peas.
1: Okay.
2: If fresh, you could blanch them for a second. But honestly, take right out of the freezer. It's fine.
1: Yeah.
2: Just put them in. Okay, we have our pasta right here, boiling salted water. Mm-hmm. This is the sauce, and people don't understand. So the pasta next to the sauce. And all we do is we take the tongs, we don't throw...
0: Let me just guess, and I'm not a master chef, but this is al dente.
2: Al dente, to the bite. So it's about a minute away from being fully cooked, and we're going to put it in here and just finish it.
0: Look how beautiful.
2: In here, and that's how you fit every pasta that you have in a restaurant that you like.
0: Is in the
2: This is how it's done. Yes, it must. So you're
1: it
2: just
1: going to
2: give it a little toss. Can you do a little toss?
1: Yeah, okay, you know how to do it.
2: Oh, okay. Whoa, that's beautiful.
0: Oops.
2: Okay.
0: Sorry, y'all.
1: Gosh.
2: It's all right. Sorry.
0: Oh, no. Sorry.
2: I'm going to fix it. Watch this. See this? I'm not going to take it off the pasta. Just like this. 1, 2, 3, 4.
1: Maybe you need a cooking
2: then
1: show.
2: Then comes the peas. Then comes...
0: I didn't mean to make such a mess.
2: It's okay. A little cheese. A little cheese. And because it's a little dry and we're missing some, we're going to add a little bit more pasta water. Watch this. Just like this.
0: See, you even spill a little, and you're a master chef.
2: And then at the very end,
1: a little.
2: Some chili. I love chili.
1: Gosh,
2: very
1: so
2: finely
1: good.
2: Minced chili. And we're ready to go. We're going to add a little basil to it, all right?
1: Okay.
2: And you're going to come over here and taste.
1: Your knife skills are excellent.
2: Well, thank you so much. We're
1: going to
2: chiffonade. That's what that's called. And there you have it. We are done. A beautiful spring pasta. Be careful.
0: You try to flip it. Let's see you flip
2: it's
0: it.
2: Hard.
0: And I want to see
2: you're
0: some
2: really,
0: air.
2: What you're doing is
0: I
2: you're, not,
0: see
2: you're really
0: air.
2: Not flipping. You're really just... folding. So you
1: folding.
2: Just
0: no.
2: very small, very small.
0: Okay. Why are you giving her tips? Okay. Go flip.
2: There you go. Much better. Excellent.
0: Wow.
1: Thank you. I've learned so much.
0: I'm actually going to say that was great.
2: Come on. I'm going to make it rain some pecorino romano. And this
0: would you like a bite?
1: Yeah, I would.
2: There you go.
1: Yum. Right. That looks delicious. What kind of pasta do you use?
2: Fettuccine, a flat pasta, tagliatelle.
1: Okay.
2: Bon appetit.
0: Do you feel
1: Thank
0: like you have
1: so
0: to
1: much.
0: Make your pasta or no?
2: You don't.
0: Okay.
2: You can make it, but you really don't have to make
1: the
2: pasta.
1: Okay, well, don't eat it. You have to read this tag.
0: For this recipe and more, go to today.com/food.
3: Back now, 8:50 with Today Food. And this morning, not one, but two easy weeknight recipes that you can make on a budget. We've got a classic ratatouille, and we also have a special technique for roasted chicken. Celebrity chef Jeffrey Zakarian here to show us how it's done. He, of course, is the host of the new Food Network show, Big Restaurant Bet. GZ, welcome back.
2: Thank you so much. Nice to be back.
3: Before we get into it, Chef, we've got to weigh into this debate here. I don't know if you saw this tweet from Stephen King earlier.
2: Yeah.
3: Apparently,
2: The Stephen King.
3: He is taking salmon.
2: Horrifying, GZ. Get ready.
3: He's taking salmon. He's wrapping it in a paper towel and microwaving it for 3 minutes. What say you to that?
2: Absolutely.
3: What?
1: What?
2: Yes. Why not?
4: It's a really gentle way of cooking.
5: Because it's a 1982 device?
4: No, it really works. I cook fish in a microwave all the time because you don't have to put any butter. It doesn't, you don't have to use utensils.
5: Yes. I'm shocked.
6: I know.
4: No, it works. Well. Really works.
6: It doesn't smell?
4: No,
5: well, it might, but
4: it might,
5: fish,
4: but it is fish.
3: All right. Well, chef is apparently team.
4: Very good.
6: All right.
4: Vegetables too. Asparagus is great. Spinach is great in the microwave.
6: Yeah, fish is where I
4: all the nutrients stay. There's no water loss. You dump it in water, all the nutrients go in the water.
3: All right.
4: There you go.
3: Well, let's get into a more traditional way of food preparation.
4: Okay.
3: Here. So spatchcock. We're gonna make what does that mean?
4: It's a fancy name for a flattened chicken.
3: Oh.
4: We're gonna do it. So we take a regular chicken. I'm using gloves, so it's more sanitary. I'm just gonna go down the back.
3: Yeah.
4: And that's the back of the chicken. And you can go either way. You can use a knife, but I've decided to use some kitchen shears.
3: Yeah.
4: Okay. And what I'm going to do, just like this.
3: Oh, wow.
4: Very easy.
3: That's it.
4: This is safe for the stock, chicken stock. We don't throw anything away.
3: All right.
4: And then you just put it like this.
3: Oh, and wow.
4: You hear that?
3: Wow.
4: I know. There, I know. It's hard. I know. It's hard. So
3: what's the benefit of cooking chicken that way?
4: Well, it cooks
6: Speaking of a Stephen King horror.
4: You worry about salmon in the microwave.
6: God.
4: I'm cracking chicken over here.
6: Jeez.
4: Okay, salt and pepper.
5: No mercy.
4: Great question. Really, really easy because what happens is you get half the time. So a normal chicken like this would take about 45 to an hour. It's about a 3.5-pound bird.
3: Yeah.
4: You want to season with authority. You really have to. And it takes half the time. So for this to get up to 155, 160 eternal will be about 30 minutes, 35 minutes. Now, very important, hot cast iron pan. Skin side down. Okay. Now let's go over here. You can see what we're doing. We have this going. Beautiful. Now we're going to turn it over. And you want to help me with this? Be careful. Watch out. We'll get a jumper. Okay. And put the lemon. I like to put the lemon skin, flesh side right there.
3: Just put it in the hole?
4: Yeah, and what happens, it gets nice and caramelized.
6: Mm-hmm.
4: You have a beautiful caramelized lemon. Let's stuff, there's no rules.
3: Okay.
4: If you have thyme and rosemary, fine.
3: Whatever you
4: don't.
3: Just throw
4: anything
3: in
4: that's a hard herb, like, you know, savory or sage or bay leaves or stuff like this. I love this. And then you just cook it till 165, very gently, okay?
3: What's the verdict over there?
5: It's so juicy.
6: Incredible. So
4: good, right?
5: So what's the relationship between, like, quality chicken and technique in which you cook chicken?
4: The relationship.
3: Oh, that is good.
5: Like, is this a fancy chicken that no one at home can get?
4: So you want to cook the chicken to 155, 160. If you can do that and use a digital thermometer, it's pretty hard to
3: mess up
4: a bird, okay?
3: That's good chicken.
4: It might cook a little longer, a little less, but you pretty much
6: it's
5: so juicy.
4: Yeah, you can go in the oven or sit here, but I put it in the oven.
3: Let's
4: you ready?
3: Get down to this ratatouille.
4: Let's cut it down like this, and there we go.
3: All right.
4: There you have it. Okay, ratatouille, one of my favorite movies, one of my favorite things to do. Okay, so basically this is great with vegetables that aren't at their prime. They're a little over. And that's, I got this from my mom and from when I worked in France. They don't throw away anything. And if you have a
6: you
4: couple
6: mean
4: of.
6: You mean they're not in season? Or you
4: they're
6: mean
4: in they're season,
6: gone
4: but they might be a little wilted or like,
6: yeah,
4: not
6: yeah.
4: stale,
6: okay.
4: but a little wilted, not their best.
5: Anyway.
4: This is a great relationship. This is a great vegetarian dish. So we're taking eggplant, pepper, zucchini, onion. And what I like to do is heat them in a cast iron pan separately. Why separately? Because when you put them all together, it's mush. So what we do is we season it. We don't season, we just put them in there. And then we sear them off separately.
3: So you cook each vegetable.
4: Yeah, but in the same pan.
3: Okay.
4: And then we sear the eggplant, the onion, the pepper. And here we have all of them right now, all together, already seared. And we're going to just add our last ingredients. And this is such a fantastic dish. Onions.
3: Onions. Oh.
4: Pepper.
3: Peppers.
5: Yeah.
4: As they say in my town, Boston, garlic.
3: Garlic.
4: Garlic. Okay, stir that around. Thyme, bay leaf, tomatoes. Now, a lot of people would put stock or water in this.
3: You
4: no, no. You're going to see it looks dry, but once you bake it, all the water and the vegetable, which are mostly
5: really
4: vegetables
5: good.
4: Are mostly water, comes out. And look what
6: That's
4: you have.
6: So
4: this gorgeous.
3: How long do you bake it?
4: This is about an hour.
3: About an hour?
4: Hour and 10 minutes. But you want it to look kind of like it's
3: beautiful.
4: A little over. And I like to serve this room temperature to warm. And when you grate this, you can put some Parmesan cheese on it. Let me make it rain for you.
3: I love it when they
4: and
3: rain.
4: Maybe a little olive oil.
3: Thank you, sir.
4: Chef, a fantastic dish.
3: Jeffrey,
4: really
3: thank
4: delicious.
3: You for this recipe and more. It's today.com/food. Stick around. Jeffrey's going to be back in the fourth hour with a healthy and hearty pasta dish.
4: Pasta.
3: Thumbs up.
4: Healthy.

0: You know the saying, chicken soup is good for the soul, especially in the cold months.
1: And someone who loves chicken soup so much he makes it for his family all the time is celebrity chef Jeffrey Zakarian. He's the co-host of the Food Network's The Kitchen. Right now he's in his kitchen. He's at home in Florida. Hey, Jeffrey.
2: Hi, I'm sorry I'm in Florida. It's 50 here, but I know it's really cold there.
1: You know, that's just
0: cruel. We didn't know you lived in Florida, and now we're kind of angry at your tan. Look at your tan.
2: No, I'm tan all the time. You know that. Anyways, everybody loves a good chicken soup, and what I'm doing here is I'm going to do a mashup, right? I'm doing a chicken noodle ramen mashup. Mm. And the reason why I like it is you talk about healthy eating, New Year, really delicious, but also yummy. I mean, food has to be yummy. I don't know about you guys, but if it's not yummy, I don't want it. But look at this. Look at all these gorgeous vegetables. Mm. That's right from the market.
0: Beautiful.
2: There's nothing fancy here. Carrots, parsnips, some onions, some leeks, some great herbs and ginger. And it's very simple. So let's start with our vegetables, okay? So we're going to make sure our vegetables are cut evenly. Why? Because they cook evenly. Really important.
0: Oh, but all soup the same size. That makes sense.
2: All the same size. A soup is so easy. Just follow these techniques and you're going to be very, very happy. And the addition to making this soup is you get leftover stock that you can freeze. Okay, we're gonna take our celery, our carrots, we're gonna just cut them on the bias like this, very simply. And it's very easy once they're lined up together to make sure they're the same size, real easy. So we've taken our leek and make sure you cut it open and you wash it because there is dirt in there and just follow the same methodology. Just a nice, probably this is quarter inch, I'm just guessing quarter inch. But everything's gonna be ready at the same time. So it shouldn't take that long to cook a proper soup. The stock takes the most time. It's like cooking the chicken takes about like an hour. Now, parsnips. I love parsnips, guys, because they have a sweetness that is just remarkable.
0: Crispy.
2: So,
1: hey, Jeffrey,
2: crispy and
1: Jeffrey,
2: yummy.
1: Why leeks instead of like another kind of onion?
2: Here's a tip. Leeks have less sulfur than onion, so your stock stays lighter. It doesn't darken. You know, sometimes it turns really brown, and I use leeks. It's a little secret of a chef.
1: Okay.
2: All right. So are you ready for the big deal?
0: Yes,
2: let's cook
0: the chicken. Yes, sir.
2: Very easy. We have our veggies. We're going to go over by the. My beautiful wife is holding the camera. She's the camera person today. So we have a pot, a very big pot, and we're going to put it on high. And we're using a 4-pound chicken just like this. Use a tong so you don't have to touch the chicken. And just put that right in there. All right? And then another secret, guys, chicken wings.
0: Oh.
2: Tons of gelatin and tons of meat. There's tons of meat on chicken wings. We're going to put those in.
0: Wait, then, okay, sorry. You had us until you said the word gelatin.
1: For a second. What does
0: gelatin.
1: That mean?
0: Gelatin.
2: Gelatin is that stuff, that umami you taste when you smell soup that your mom's cooking or your grandmother cooked. And the schmaltz is the chicken fat. So all that together is loaded in those chicken wings. And then chicken stock. Now, you just cover this. Notice, no water, no salt, no pepper, nothing at all, just chicken stock. You could use water, but I like to get it up just a bit, just jab it a bit. And I put a touch of white wine vinegar or wine. You don't have to, just a little acid. Now, we're going to let that chicken go for about an hour. Once it comes out, we're going to put it on a rack, let it cool, and then we're going to take all the delicious chicken off.
0: Peel it off.
2: So,
0: do you take the bones out? Or you? Yeah.
2: I take the bones out, everything. Okay. And then we have our beautiful stock. And remember those veggies we cut perfectly?
0: Yes.
2: I know you know how to do that now.
1: Yes.
2: All right. We're just going to slide that in there. And magic. A couple of peas. You take frozen peas.
0: Oh.
2: I think this is going to probably take 10 minutes. You have all the flavor there. The miso is really special. The miso is soybean paste. It gives a little saltiness. It's really, really delicious.
0: Where's the ramen?
2: The ramen. Ah, where's the ramen? It's coming. All right. So remember, we have our soup. Our beautiful vegetables are in there. Mm-hmm. And like, can you get in there, Margaret, and take a look at that? How gorgeous that looks.
0: Margaret. Oh. Yeah, good shot.
2: Are you ready?

0: because I don't want it to get overcooked. And a lot of people store their chicken
1: neither
0: in the
1: do we.
0: Stock.
1: Yeah. Yeah.
0: And what happens, it gets overcooked. And now the secret. Now we have fun. Now we have our scallions. It's uh-huh. going to be like we're making a pho.
2: Dress it up.
0: We're
1: yes.
0: going to put some beautiful pea shoots, some scallions, some bamboo shoots. Have fun here. I'm using whatever I found at the farmer's market or at the grocery market. Some radishes.
1: Ooh.
2: Oh,
0: ginger.
2: Jeffrey,
1: thank you.
2: We
0: ginger,
2: got a roll, Jeffrey. It looks so yummy.
1: It really does.
2: You did great. Thank you, Jeffrey.
0: Bon appetit.
1: Thank you, Margaret.
2: Thank you, Margaret.
1: Tell your daughters, hey. All right.
2: All right, guys, for this recipe.
0: Bye.

0: you're still thinking about what to make for lunch today, you're going to want to see what chef and author Jeffrey Zakarian's got.
1: Uh-huh, and this dish is one and done. And even better, it'll make use of all those veggies that you bought that you didn't use that are just sitting in the refrigerator.
0: Okay, hi, Jeffrey.
2: Hi, good morning. How are you?
0: Morning. Okay, before we get to this delicious dish,
2: yes,
0: which I'm into.
1: Yes.
0: Our whole producing team, including our executive producer, Joanne, cannot stop staring at your Instagram, and evidently it's going viral.
1: Hey.
0: What are you doing here?
2: Which Instagram?
0: This, right here.
1: You working out, putting us to shame.
2: Oh, okay.
0: What?
2: Yeah,
0: what?
2: You know, I try to do that every Wednesday. I work out every day, but I try to do that every Wednesday. I did it as a joke first. People said, why don't you just post that? It'd be fun. And I did it. Now it's you know, look what happens, right? Stuff you don't plan on, like the pandemic, happens and
0: yes,
2: life changes. And so that was life-changing, just like the pandemic.
0: I mean,
1: oh, my God.
0: Honestly, most of us just gained the COVID-19. So the fact that you
1: speak
0: put
1: for yourself, 25 here.
0: The fact that you put those abs to work is helpful because you're cooking up something really delicious today.
1: And
2: you
1: we're
2: are
1: two
2: so
1: Southern
2: kind.
1: Girls.
0: Yeah.
1: We're ready to eat.
0: We sure are. Okay, what are
2: well,
0: you cooking?
2: This is... This couldn't be easier. This is a Manhattan corn chowder. So chowder's great, but, you know, it is summer. This is a hot or cold dish. It's fantastic. It's gluten-free, and you can make it dairy-free. Have a little butter. You can take the butter out, olive oil. It's very simple, so yummy, and so delicious. I like to call it a one-pot wonder. Come over here. I'm going to show you.
1: Oh, I like
2: very
1: that.
2: Simple. I am just in a pot, any kind of pot. You don't have to have a fancy pot. I put carrots, onions, leeks, celery, a little chili pepper, and garlic.
1: Ooh,
2: I'm
1: yeah,
2: sweating it. Now, this is the base for any soup in the world, gumbo, chowder, chicken noodle, whatever you want. Then all I do to that, very simple, is I'm going to add some tomato paste, some fresh thyme.
1: Mm-hmm.
2: You can use whatever herb you like. Some a little bit of canned tomato that's pureed.
1: Ooh, yes.
2: And then very simply stock. Now, I like to use vegetable stock. I find it very sort of neutral in flavor.
0: Yeah.
2: But you can use water. Yes, you can use water. And during the pandemic, I cook most things with water because I don't want to have to keep running out and getting stock. All right. So then you just add your potatoes
0: wow,
2: and 25 minutes until the potatoes are cooked. And then add the corn at the very end, about 5 minutes, because you want that bite on the corn. And summer corn is coming. You can feel it. You can see it.
1: Yeah.
2: It's not quite there, but you can use any corn. A great tip when you're using store-bought corn, make a soup, because it doesn't matter. The soup turns the corn into magic.
0: Is that frozen corn, or where did you get
2: no,
0: that corn?
2: No, that's just corn I took out of a cob. I bought it at the supermarket, completely peeled and shucked and wrapped, and it's fine. So I'm going to let this cook

0: about 35, 40 minutes total.
1: Jeffrey, I have a question for you.
0: Look at this.
1: I like my chowders a little creamier. What would I add to it that would give me that you know, that white, creamy looking moment?
0: Absolutely. So this is a Manhattan chowder. We've substituted cream with tomato. So you simply take out the tomato, put the cream in it, and boom,
2: you're happier.
0: You're at your happy place.
2: He's from the South, so he wants a little cream, you know?
0: No problem. I love cream too, but you know, this is summer's coming, and you know, we want our abs to look, you know, kind of okay, right?
1: Oh, for sure. And you know what I love about this? It seems like one of those recipes that you can freeze and save for later.
2: Yes.
0: Absolutely. And plus, I serve this with my fried chickpea salad, some toasted garlic bread. Yum. It's a meal. It's a soup meal, and people kind of forget about real hearty soups can be still healthy. Gluten-free, dairy-free, if you want, just take the butter out. And you have, like, everything in here. And with a salad, you have a perfect composed meal.
1: And by the way, so easy to cook for company, easy to cook for kids, easy to cook for anybody.
0: Anybody.
2: So, Jeffrey, is there anything in the kitchen that you cannot live without?
0: Anything in the kitchen I can't live without?
2: Tell
0: probably.
2: Us.
0: Probably. That's a really
1: that
0: tough
1: marble.
0: Question.
2: Come on, anything. He thinks your actual kitchen looks good.
1: Yes.
0: Well, the kitchen is something that's really fundamental. You need fundamental good equipment. So I always tell people, buy less, spend more, and you'll spend the same as you get all this other gadgets. So buy the best, just don't buy a lot. So definitely like cast iron, anything at Le Creuset, anything Dutch oven-ish works. I love to have very, very good pans, but I don't have a ton of stuff because where are you going to put it all?
2: Yeah.
0: So I always say, spend more, buy less, and you'll spend the same.
2: I think that's such a good idea because also there's half the stuff stays in the back of the cabinet and you never even use it.
1: It's so
2: right?
0: Absolutely.
1: True. It's so
0: absolutely.
1: True.
0: All absolutely.
2: Right. Well, Jeffrey, happy summer. Sending you so much love.
1: Can't wait to try that, Jeffrey.
2: Okay, to get this
0: recipe.
2: Thank
0: you so much.
2: Thank you, Jeffrey. Tell your girls hi.
0: Cheers.
2: To get this recipe, head to today.com/food.
3: It is one of the longest running food shows on the Food Network. Folks love watching the up and coming chefs beat Bobby Flay, or at least they tried to. He's invited some fellow celebrity chefs to give it a go on his new show, Beat Bobby Flay Holiday Throwdown.
4: And today Bobby's going to throw down in our kitchen with some chicken parm. Everybody loves the chicken parm. Yeah. Bobby, good to see you, man.
5: Thank you so much. Well, so good to be here. It's holiday season.
3: It is.
4: Yeah.
3: Do you cook a big turkey for Thanksgiving?
5: I do. Thanksgiving is my it's my favorite day of the year. Actually, I'm going to be here next week.
3: Good.
5: There's going to be a lot of food in this place.
3: Okay, good.
4: I'll be back then.
5: So we're going to make chicken parm. This is a dish, obviously, I call this chicken parmigiano as opposed to chicken parmesan. It's a little bit cleaner version of the classic. And I just put this on my menu in Amalfi in Las Vegas.
3: Uh-huh.
5: Okay, so a couple of things. You look like you're not going to cook. You
4: have hands in
5: your pocket. You want to do this?
4: Especially chicken parm.
5: So chicken cutlets, this is classic. So flour, eggs, breadcrumbs. And so you set up a dredging station. You season every single
3: one of them. Oh, each part of it?
5: Okay, yes, exactly, because otherwise it's bland. So you go, so the flour to the egg.
4: Is that bad?
5: No, you're doing great.
4: You can
5: tell that Willie cooks.
3: He's in there. And then
5: the eggs hold on to the panko breadcrumbs. Exactly. And then you let that sit there for a second, and we just put it in the oil. I'm actually using avocado oil more these days than canola oil.
3: Mm-hmm.
5: And, I mean, they say it's better for you, so I say, okay, why not? Okay, so...
4: Are people laughing at my cooking?
5: I think
4: I'm doing great.
5: I don't know. What are they laughing about?
4: Get your hands dirty.
5: Okay, so you want to make sure...
3: Yeah, just your hands. Really.
5: So every culture has their own version of chicken cutlet, right? So we have... I've lost them. Thanks for coming.
4: I'm with you.
5: Okay, so then every culture has their version of chicken cutlet. Obviously, this is sort of an American Italian version. We're gonna make tomato sauce.
3: Okay.
5: I have three ingredients in my tomato sauce: onions, garlic, and then some crushed tomatoes. And I let this cook for about 45 minutes.
3: How do you just you crush them
5: and
3: with the potato masher?
5: First, you let it cook for about 25 minutes so they soften.
3: Okay.
5: And then I crush them with a potato masher so that it actually has texture.
4: Yeah.
5: Then I put like a little sugar. This is very controversial. Some people say don't ever put sugar in your tomatoes, but you know what? If they're acidic, you want a little sugar to bounce it out.
3: Okay.
5: So then we have the chicken cutlet, and then I take some buffalo mozzarella.
3: Look at that.
5: And I just put it right on top. Now, here's the thing that I do. You see, I leave some of the crispy bits uncovered because we want that good contrast of texture.
3: Crunchy, yeah.
5: Exactly. We put it in the oven. I love this. I love this kitchen. You put it in this oven, and then it comes out of this oven
6: magic.
5: Right here.
6: Okay. Yeah.
5: All right. So here it is. So then we take some of the tomato sauce. And instead of dousing it all over the chicken and then ruining that crispiness, I put the tomato sauce on the bottom. And the cheese is melted on top. And then, see, it's a much
6: that's
5: cleaner
6: so
5: version.
6: Yeah,
5: a little bit of
6: nice.
5: Fresh basil and a whole bunch of Parmigiano Reggiano cheese.
7: Look at that.
8: May I start, chef?
5: Yes, you can.
7: Okay.
5: And then some fresh arugula because this is a very healthy dish.
7: Mm-hmm.
5: And then a little bit of
7: just olive oil on top.
5: And there we go.
7: Let's sneak in here, Bobby.
5: Get in there.
7: Let me try. Thank you. Is it yummy?
8: So good.
5: Yeah, I mean, here's the thing. The really nice thing about it is you get, obviously, the acidity and the sweetness of the tomatoes. Mm. You get that crispy contrast, the texture on the chicken. Mm. And, of course, that fresh mozzarella is
8: beautiful. It feels
5: beautiful.
8: A little light, which you can't always say for a chicken parm.
5: Well, the thing about chicken parm, and you and I sort of share that love of chicken parmesan, you know, where it's kind of doused in all that cheese and tomatoes. Mm-hmm. But this is, to me, this is like a Tuesday night version of the Sunday night meal.
8: There you go.
5: Yeah, exactly.
8: Did I hear you're in a movie?
7: Wait, what?
8: Bobby Flay is in One Delicious Christmas?
5: Let me tell you something.
8: Come on.
5: Oscar buzz has been so overwhelming.
7: I mean, what are you talking? Who do you play yourself?
5: I play Tom Kingsley, who is a food critic. It's called One Delicious Christmas. Yes, they wanted me to act. I said, don't do it, but they said, please do it. So here it is.
7: So when do you see that and where?
5: It's coming on November 11th, Discovery Plus.
7: Oh, it's tomorrow.
8: Tomorrow?
5: Yeah.
8: Yeah,
5: exactly.
8: Plus.
5: Oh, yes. So cool. So, viewing everywhere. There'll be viewing parties all over the place
7: about
5: for
7: it.
5: One Delicious Christmas.
7: Bobby,
5: exactly.
8: How do you really feel about a food critic, though?
5: I love food critics.
8: Okay.
5: Yes, we love food critics.
7: Thank you, Bobby. Make this recipe at home. Go to today.com/food.
8: Thanks, Bobby. Great to see you.
7: We're back with Today Food, and one of our very favorite guests, our pal, Bobby Flay.
9: Oh, I'm so excited. He's an award-winning chef, the author of 216 best-selling cookbooks.
10: 216?
9: And we
7: at
9: can't
7: least.
9: Forget about his hit show, Beat Bobby Flay. By the way, new episode tonight, where two chefs go head-to-head in the kitchen for a chance to face off against the master himself.
10: This morning, Bobby is sharing a fantastic pasta dish with us. Good to see you, Mr. Flay.
11: Good to see you guys.
10: Bobby. Thanks for waking up early.
7: What are we cooking, honey?
11: So we're making a baked pasta. It's one of those dishes that I think is fantastic for like a Sunday night meal. It's very, very comforting, and it's something that can feed the whole family. So let's get started. It's going to be rigatoni. It's going to be some hot Italian sausage, some broccoli rabe, and some tomato sauce, a little vodka sauce there as well. So I'm going to start off by cooking some rigatoni. And some salt and water. You know, you've seen this a million times in the Today Show. Lots of salt in your water. Make sure it's boiling. Abundance of water. We're going to cook the rigatoni for about 8 or 9 minutes. Well, while that's cooking, we're going to get our sauce going. So we have some hot Italian sausage that I've cooked off a little bit. Some tomato sauce. I've made my own. But if you have a good quality tomato sauce that you like, you can definitely use that as well. And we're going to add a little bit of vodka. This is that, one of the most classic Italian-American pasta dishes is pasta a la vodka. It's basically a tomato sauce with a little bit of vodka in it and a touch of cream. So it almost becomes like a little bit of a pink sauce. Really delicious.
7: What does the vodka do to it?
11: What's that?
7: What does the vodka do to it, Bobby?
11: The vodka actually helps emulsify the cream in the tomato sauce so it doesn't separate. It's sort of a binder in a sense. And also, it's like, I mean, who doesn't want to cook with vodka? So basically, you're making like a creamy tomato sauce with the hot Italian sausage. And then just because we want to make sure that it's nice and healthy, I'm going to put some broccoli rabe in there as well.
7: Okay.
11: And then we're going to take this sauce. I'm going to pour it right over the cooked pasta. This is some rigatoni that I had, you know, cooked ahead of time.
7: Okay.
11: So we're going to cover the pasta in the sauce. And I'm going to add some fontina cheese to it.
7: Yum.
11: And this is all going to go into a casserole dish. And I love cooking things. You know, I call it oven to table, where you create something in the kitchen, you put it in an earthenware or some sort of oven-proof dish like this one.
7: So, Bobby, did you cook that pasta al dente because it's going to be cooking longer in the oven?
11: Yes. That's a great point. You want to cook it a little bit undercooked. So maybe like 3/4 of the way because it's going to sit in the sauce. It's going to bake in the oven at about 350 degrees. And on top, we're going to put some grated mozzarella and some Parmigiano Reggiano cheese. And then we're going to go to the oven.
12: How do you keep it from sticking on the bottom?
11: Oh, it's not going to stick because there's lots of tomato sauce in there. It's going to be totally fine.
12: Oh,
11: and actually, if it gets a little crusty on top, And that's actually a good thing. It's like, you know, like when you have the lasagna and the edges and the crispiness on the around the side, what do you always want to have part of it? You definitely get a little bit of this as well. You want to let this bake in the oven about 350 degrees for, I don't know, about 15 to 20 minutes, because don't forget, the pasta's already cooked, the sauce is already hot. We're just heating it up. And then at the last second, for the last 3 or 4 minutes, turn your oven up to broil. Pour yourself
6: and cook the top.
11: This is part of the recipe, by the way. And then take out your pasta, and you can see this is what it's going to look like.
6: Let's see.
9: Oh, my gosh.
6: Oh, jeez.
9: Yes. Oh, I hope
12: that's what I'm talking about.
9: Over here, if you're watching this at home,
11: make
9: this.
11: Yeah. And there you go.
9: Oh, it's delicious.
12: Make it out this weekend.
6: Yum.
11: And then basically, you know, you can just take a little bit and just kind of put it in a bowl. Look at that. Nice and chewy, cheesy.
6: Yeah. Look at that.
9: After looking at that, Bobby, it's amazing that anybody beats you on Beat Bobby Flay.
6: Yeah.
9: How's it going over there?
11: Beat Bobby Flay is great. We've done close to 400 episodes, which is insane. But I have to tell you, I'm having more fun than ever. It's so great to be able to welcome, you know, chefs from all over the country to come in and take me down. It's actually way more fun when I lose, because the chefs are so excited. It's great for their community when they win. You know, they usually have like all these, they have like viewing parties in their local community. It's great. Beat Bobby Flay has been so much fun for me for the last, I don't know.
6: Does your girlfriend like watching it?
11: You guys, Carson asked me if my girlfriend was awake.
6: Oh.
11: The only person awake right now in LA is me cooking baked pasta for you. It's 5:50 in the morning.
9: If you would just pull that sausage out of that dish, then she'd have a dish that she could eat if you were a little more thoughtful.
11: Actually, Carson, you know what? You've actually done your research, because Christina does not eat meat.
9: I know that.
12: Yes.
11: So if you get the sausage out of here, she's all good.
9: There you go.
10: We just put a picture of her there as well.
9: Well, last time Bobby was on, he was very secretive about this whole relationship.
6: Yeah.
9: Then he spilled his guts to People Magazine. Now it's fair game.
6: Oh,
9: so she's lovely, lovely, lovely lady.
13: Hey, Bobby, real quick. We loved your restaurants in New York City. So amazing over the years. Anything new on the horizon? Anything we can look forward to?
11: In New York City, we're sort of in the wait and see kind of thing right now for New York, because, you know, I've always had restaurants in New York my entire adult life, and you know, we're just going to see what happens. You know, I just opened the Malfi in Las Vegas about 5 or 6 months ago. That's going really well. And listen, you know, New York has my heart. So at some point, we'll be back.

0: this morning on Today Food, the one and only Bobby Flay. For decades, we've watched him create some of our favorite dishes on countless TV shows and more than a dozen cookbooks. His latest is called Sundays with Sophie, and it takes us inside the Flay family kitchen, a collection of dishes inspired by meals with his daughter, Bobby. Good morning.
1: Good morning.
0: Well, this has got to be near and dear to you. Does Sophie cook too? You've been teaching her your skills?
1: Yes, she does. So Sundays with Sophie, Sophie's basically standing in for everybody. The idea is that it's Sunday meals or just meals for the family around the table. And actually, I devised a lot of these recipes during the quarantine because, like everybody else, I was cooking three meals a day at home. And so the recipes are incredibly simple, and they're really built for the home cook.
0: Oh, good. I love that. Okay, yeah. Simple. You had me at hello.
1: Okay.
0: Talk about this poached egg. This is cacio e pepe poached eggs.
1: Cacio e pepe poached eggs. So cacio e pepe simply means cheese and pepper.
0: Yes.
1: We usually see it classically on pasta.
0: Yeah.
1: But everybody's cacio e pepeing everything.
0: Now,
1: is this
0: a breakfast or is this, I know, is this breakfast or is this dinner?
1: No. Like, this is like breakfast or brunch or like it could definitely be like a late night. Listen, I there's plenty of times I love eggs for dinner.
0: Me too.
1: And so basically what I do is I make a vinaigrette. This is very, very simple. So it's some white vinegar, some honey, some shallots. Mm-hmm. Okay. This reminds me of when we did our cooking thing together.
0: I know. Do you want me to stir that? I can do that.
1: Yeah,
0: now.
1: Sure. Go right ahead. Exactly.
0: Look at me whisking.
1: And then some olive oil. And then we're going to add some Parmigiano Reggiano cheese, of course. And then some cracked black pepper. So there's the cheese. There's the cacio and the pepe, so to speak.
0: I mean, this is black delicious pepper. Right here. And this is our little dressing.
1: Exactly. Okay. There you go. So then we're going to poach some eggs. And a lot of people are
0: I'm intimidated.
1: Intimidated.
0: All right, show me.
1: So it's two ingredients. One of them is water. The other is some vinegar.
0: Okay.
1: And the vinegar is going to help the egg. This is my big word of the day. Coagulate the egg.
0: Oh, okay.
1: So that kind of brings it to
0: a little vinegar. Do you guys know how to poach an egg?
2: Al, I know you do.
0: Raise your hand if you can poach an egg.
3: Al can.
1: Al poaches eggs with his eyes closed.
0: Okay. Uh-huh.
1: Okay, so we're going to just... And here's a little tip. I crack the eggs and I first put it into a little ramekin because if I break it, I don't want to put it in here.
0: Oh, true.
1: And a lot of times you'll do that if you just kind of go right into the water.
0: Okay.
1: So we're going to let those poach. They poach for, just like, 3 or 4 minutes. And the best thing to do is kind of just do a little whirlpool so it gets a really beautiful shape.
0: Seems like it'd be hard to get those out.
1: Oh, no, they come right out.
0: Really?
1: As soon as you can get them out, you just take them out. Very, very simple.
0: Okay.
1: Should be no problem.
0: Okay.
1: We have some toast over here.
0: All right.
1: Okay. So... sourdough bread, some kind of country loaf. I like mine like slightly thick, maybe, I don't know, maybe in sort of like an inch and a half or so like that. And then just some, good quality olive oil on the bread.
0: Yeah.
1: And then some salt and pepper. And this is one of the things that people forget when they're making toast. Don't forget to season it as well. Salt and pepper your toast. Like bring out the flavor of that delicious bread that you have.
0: I never do that. Okay.
1: Exactly. Okay. So we have the toast. I put a little more.
0: You just roast this in the oven, or you put this in like the toaster oven?
1: So you can put it in the oven, you can put it under the broiler, or you can just put it in the toaster.
0: Got it.
1: I think the toaster is probably the best case scenario, right?
4: Yeah, it works.
0: What's happening over here? Should we get these out?
1: You can do that if you want, but we're down here.
0: Okay. Well, okay. I was just concerned about that.
1: This is Savannah in the kitchen, right here.
0: Distracted.
1: Coming to Food Network. Okay, so we have a garlic clove, and I just rub the garlic clove a little bit on the bread just to give it a little bit of flavor.
0: Yep.
1: This is a very savory meal, a little more olive oil, and then we take our poached eggs, and we put the poached eggs right on top, right on top of our bread.
0: Okay.
1: And then we take our dressing.
0: Yes. Okay. Now this is a good.
1: And this is where all the flavor comes in. Okay.
0: Oh yeah.
1: Just
0: how
1: pour
0: do they
1: that
0: taste, you guys?
1: Right over there.
4: Wonderful. Finished it.
5: Really good.
1: Some Parmigiano.
0: Oh my. Oh.
1: Some fresh chives.
0: I mean, come on.
4: Can you make the dressing ahead of time, Bob?
1: Absolutely. And of course, you can use it for salads. Or you
0: I was
1: can
0: about
1: put it
0: to
1: on
0: ask
1: dish
0: that.
1: Or vegetables.
0: Anything.
1: Absolutely. Very, very versatile.
0: Okay.
1: But this is what I was doing at home. It's like you're at home. Like you just take the ingredients that you have in your cupboard and you make dishes. And this was one of them.
0: Okay. Well, that looks. Should I have a bite?
4: Yeah.
0: I'm so worried about those other
5: Dive
0: eggs.
5: In and go grab
0: okay,
5: them.
0: Okay, I just don't want them to hurt.
6: You got to cut it.
0: Okay, here we go. Someone else going to have to read
5: gets
0: this.
5: Gooey. Gets gooey.
0: Uh-huh.
1: Gets gooey. Yeah.
7: Oh, fantastic. Yeah. Yeah. Fantastic.
5: Oh, yummy, Bobby.
4: Wow, that's a gif right there. Someone's working on it.
6: You can catch Bobby again on our third hour. You can also get us

0: This morning and today, food, our friend Bobby Flay. Bobby Flay is here with an easy meal to make the entire family happy. He's also out with a new show. It's called Bobby's Triple Threat. It's where he challenges some really talented chefs to go up against his hand-picked culinary
1: titans. That's awesome.
0: He also has a brand new cookbook out. It's called Sundays with Sophie that he wrote with the help of his little daughter.
1: Aww.
0: Bobby, always good to have you. It's not really fair to call Sophie little anymore.
2: No, she's 26. Yeah.
1: But
2: she'll be calling you after this.
0: Yes, Sophie. Yeah. What was the impetus behind the cookbook?
2: Well, you know, I did all these recipes because during quarantine, like everybody else, I was cooking 3 or 4 meals a day at home. And finally, I actually decided to write them down. Hmm. But the great thing about it is I was basically utilizing all the things at my fingertips. And so the recipes are incredibly simple. It's really Sophie, it's Sundays with Sophie, but Sophie's basically standing in for everybody. They're family meals.
0: Mm-hmm. So what are we making?
2: Today we're making a creamy rigatoni. We have some spicy sausage in there as well. Ooh. Some roasted eggplant. So it's helpful. It's spicy. It's got big flavors and it's easy to make. So
0: people tend to be afraid of eggplant.
2: They do tend to be afraid of eggplant, but this is actually a very quick and easy way to cook it, Al. Just take a little bit of olive oil over some diced eggplant. I put a little salt and pepper, and
1: you don't even peel it.
2: No, you don't have to peel it. I put it in the oven. For about 30 minutes, and it roasts. Okay. And it gets really nice and soft, and you can reserve it, okay? Then we have some spicy sausage that I saute and, get nice and brown. Try to get a little color on the outside. Mm-hmm. Make sure it's cooked all the way through. And then you have these sort of juices in the bottom. And then because, you know, it's the fall, I want to make it sort of a little bit heady, so I'm going to add a little red wine to start.
1: Oh. What kind of wine do you use?
2: I use a good table wine. It could be a Pinot Noir or Cabernet. It doesn't really matter. And then, you know, something that you want to eat.
1: Standing back just because
2: Give a white dress on, and then some tomato sauce, and then you let the tomato sauce and the red wine cook together, picks up all that flavor.
1: Any secret to your homemade tomato sauce?
2: 3 ingredients: onions, garlic, tomatoes.
0: That's it.
2: And taste them. If they're a little acidic, I put a pinch of sugar. I know that's controversial, but like, let's make
0: it taste good.
2: Exactly right.
1: Do you break them up in a blender, or do you?
2: Crush them with like a potato masher while they're cooking.
0: Could you use canned if you?
2: I definitely use canned. Okay. Absolutely, canned tomatoes are good. So we have our roasted eggplant. We put it in here with the sausages and the tomatoes, and then we have some rigatoni. It doesn't have to be rigatoni.
0: Why do you like the rigatoni?
2: Like rigatoni because it has a little bite to it, you know, and also the holes running through it actually pick up some of the sauce. Then we're going to add a little creme fraiche to this so we can make it creamy. Don't get that on your beautiful white dress.
1: I know, I'm still standing back.
2: Okay.
1: Oh, my goodness.
2: And then some Parmigiano Reggiano cheese.
0: Mm. Oh, Bobby.
1: Oh, man. That's, are you kidding?
0: That's
2: some
0: money.
2: Basil. I'm here for comfort.
1: Oh, my God.
2: I'm here for comfort.
0: I'm very comfortable.
2: Fresh oregano.
1: This is
2: so
1: good. Very comforting.
0: Very comforting.
2: You guys, you're like, let him cook. We're going to go eat. That's it.
1: Yeah. We're like, that's enough, Bobby.
0: You know that help.
2: You guys have like a 4-course meal every single day on the show. It's the greatest place
1: in
2: the world.
1: It's time to eat now, Bobby.
3: But you were one of the first people in the last hour who actually made breakfast for us during a breakfast.
0: We were so taken aback.
1: That's true. It's very rare.
2: Breakfast is very important in the morning.
1: But look, it was pretty simple to make, and this is amazing.
2: Thank you very much. And again, you know, I had some ingredients, and that's what I came up with. And so, the book is really about simple ingredients, and it gets the family around the table. And to me, that's the most important
3: thing.
2: Which
3: is the most important. Yeah. Could you make like a double batch of the sauce and the sausage, and then freeze it?
2: Al, absolutely. You can definitely freeze the sauce for sure, and then when you want to use it, you know, a couple weeks later, or whatever, thaw it out. But this is also a great family style. Big bowl of this for Sunday dinner.
1: Oh, man. Make it.

0: We're back with Today Food, joined by one of our favorite chefs, our Bobby Flay.
1: That's right. He's got a new book out next week called Beat Bobby Flay. Conquer the kitchen with 100-plus battle-tested recipes.
2: Yeah, this morning, Bobby's teaching us how to win in the kitchen with one of his all-time favorite dishes. Bobby, just when you think you know everything about chili, you're going to do something. Is it a secret ingredient? Is it like, are you going to add some coffee grinds to it? Or are you going to, what are you doing? You're just taking the meat out? You're robbing us?
3: Well, it is a vegetarian dish, but Carson, you have to understand, first of all, on Beat Bobby Flay, I don't get to decide what the signature dish that we're cooking is. It's the other chef.
2: Oh, that's right.
3: So I got challenged to vegetable chili. And also, my girlfriend doesn't eat meat. So, you know, I got to adjust.
2: Smart man. How do you make it good?
4: Smart man.
3: Well, I'm going to tell you right now. So come on over. So, I'm going to start by making the base of the chili. I always say everything good starts with onions and garlic. So we're going to start with some onions and garlic and then some tomatoes as well. And, of course, you need to bring some spices into the game.
5: And, Bobby, so who's like your girlfriend?
4: You buried the lead.
1: Wow.
5: Just kidding.
3: I knew you were going to go there.
5: Yeah.
3: I knew you were going to go there.
5: Well, you brought it up.
3: She's going to rename Nameless for now. Okay. But okay. Thanks for asking.
2: I'm going to Google it. I'll have it by the end of the segment.
3: Wow.
5: All right. So
3: the
5: go
3: chili
5: ahead.
3: Went
5: when
3: right
5: you put
3: out the window.
4: Sure did.
2: Nothing remains nameless,
4: Bobby.
2: Meet? It's 2021.
4: How'd you guys meet?
3: Anyway, so then you add a dark beer to the to the chili, which is one of those secret ingredients, right? And then this becomes the base of it. Now, Carson was asking, like, you know, you rob us of the meat. But you can use things that are vegetables that actually give us the texture.
2: Very attractive.
1: Meat like.
3: So we're going to.
2: Very
3: we're going
4: Carson
3: to.
4: Carson Founder. Carson Founder on the internet.
5: We're not
2: I will not
5: say
2: say
5: it out loud.
2: He did. Very, but very impressive.
3: No, he didn't.
4: He did.
2: Yeah.
5: Okay. Vegan so or vegetarian?
2: No.
4: You really are dating up, Bobby. You are really dating up.
2: You are a lucky man.
5: All right. So anyway,
1: this guy went
5: mix
1: off the rails.
5: Mix,
1: what vegetables are you using there, Bobby, to replace the meat?
3: Thank you so much, Al. Thank you so much. So we have have eggplant and portobello mushrooms because they have that sort of meaty texture. Mm-hmm. We're going to add that to the chili as well. And we're going to let this cook for a little while. And then basically what happens is you have the base of the chili, and it looks and feels like chili. It tastes like chili, but it's completely meatless. And then the thing I love about chili is that it becomes like this canvas for all these like really cool garnishes that you can put on top, which is really the key, right?
4: That's a nice
3: show.
4: So
0: that's beautiful.
3: We have some yogurt that has a little bit of shishito peppers in it and some lime juice. Mm. We want that nice cooling effect. And then I have some avocados in here with some diced red onions and some chilies. I'm going to put some avocado on top. It's almost like the chili becomes a vehicle for all these cool things that you want to eat. A few tortilla chips for some crunch. Got to make sure you have that crunch going.
1: Hey, Bobby, does the chili take less time because it's meat-based, vegetable-based than a meat-based one would?
3: It does, Al, because you know if you're cooking something like eggplant or portobello mushrooms, it's going to cook a lot quicker. You just want to make sure that the mushrooms and the eggplant cook all the way through, because then it absorbs all the flavor from the base of the chili itself. You want to cook at that dark beer. You want to get some of that earthiness as well, and then you start to garnish it. A little bit of lime zest on top, so you have some acidity, you have some spiciness, you have a little sweetness, all the good things, and it's a very warming dish. I have to say, like, when I first heard that I had to make vegetable chili on Beat Bobby Flay, I was kind of bummed out because, I am a meat eater. And but I have to say, like, the eggplant and the mushrooms do a great job of substituting it. And, of course, it's a little bit healthier. I mean, people are eating a lot more vegetables.
1: I was going to say, is plant-based having its moment now, Bobby?
3: Oh, it's unbelievable. You know, as a chef, we constantly have to adjust to the trends of the way people are eating. And I will say one thing. People are eating healthier and healthier, and I don't think that's ever going to go in reverse. I think it's only going to keep going in that direction.
0: Bobby,
3: so we have to really get very comfortable with cooking vegetables in lots of different ways.
0: Yeah, what did your girlfriend say when she tried that first bite? I was just curious.
1: Just trying to help you here. A brother out.
0: What did she say?
3: You know what? I haven't made this for her yet, to be perfectly honest. But you know, it's on the dock. Well, it's been the summer now. Now you know it's getting a little bit.
5: Yeah, you're right. Well, is she there right now? You tell her. Give it to her.
3: No, she's not here. But thanks so much for asking. You're the best.
5: Bobby, we love you so much. It's just so fun to tease you.
2: Does she have a key to the elevator?
5: What else is in your book? We have a couple seconds. What other kind of recipes? Are they all vegetarian?
3: There's all kinds of things, from like piri piri chicken to shrimp and grits. There's some great desserts like a spiced chocolate pudding. Eggplant rollatini. I mean, you know, Salisbury steak. There's really classic home style dishes. Cool. And then there's a couple of things in that are a little bit fancier. But it's a, you know, if you're a fan of the show, I mean, Al's been on the show a couple of times. It's such a fun show, and we've shot over 500 episodes.
2: Jeez. Wow.
3: Cool. And, only lost so twice. Obviously, it's they're amazing. Not all in this book. This is volume one.
5: There'll
3: be more volumes.
1: It's a terrific book.
5: Thank you, Bobby.
2: It's a great show. It's a great book. Thank you, Bobby. Good luck with the relationship.
3: You guys are the best.

0: Is there one question that everybody asks that you're tired of?
1: Never trust a skinny chef. If I have to hear that, I mean, my entire life, first thing out of people's mouth is, how do you stay like that and eat all that pasta? I'm like, I don't eat all the pasta. I eat a couple bites of pasta. I don't eat all of it.
0: Hey, everybody, I'm Al Roker. Welcome to Cold Cuts. It's where we pile on the meats, cheeses, toppings, while we pile on the questions. Today's guest is one of my faves. I have known her since she was about 3 years old.
1: Oh, God!
0: Giada De Laurentiis, you know her from the Food Network. You've seen her on the Today Show. She's a producer. She's a director. She's
1: no,
0: a food...
1: I'm not.
0: Yes, you are. I'm just... Go with it. You do it all. She's a businesswoman, and most importantly, she's a mom, and she is a very nice lady, and has always been.
1: I'm a nice lady.
0: First of all, how's your day going?
1: Bright-eyed and bushy-tailed and ready to do some eating and making, I guess, sandwiches.
0: Bread, when you're making a sandwich. What
1: I like all bread.
0: All bread.
1: I love bread.
0: All bread. We have different kinds here.
1: I know. I mean, my favorites are a focaccia and a rustic, right? Mm-hmm. But I will tell you that my favorite sandwiches belong on a little facel, like this.
0: A little what?
1: Facel.
0: Facel?
1: Facel.
0: I didn't know that's what that was called.
1: Yeah, so it's a kind of a mix. It's Italian, but it's also French. The French make their sandwiches on bread like this.
0: Uh-huh.
1: There's not a lot of dough, a lot of crust, which is my favorite. Mm-hmm. In fact, when I get bread, a lot of times I eat all the crust and leave the inside.
0: That's not easy.
1: So this morning I had a little toast and I ate all of the crust on the outside of the toast and I left the inside. So anyway, I like it because it's not very doughy, so I think it's perfect for sandwiches.
0: Wow. Well, see, something I did not know. Here's something else I did not know.
1: Oh.
0: I did not know that you were actually born in Italy.
1: A lot of people don't know that. I don't know why I keep saying that I'm born in Rome. I moved to the States when I was 8. Because I don't have an accent, I think that it doesn't stick.
0: How did you end up without an accent? Because a lot of people I know who started in a foreign country and leave.
1: But how old were they?
0: Well, I know some folks who are fairly young. And
1: I was 8.
0: Maybe that's
1: and I lost it. I
0: Boom,
1: lost all the
0: like
1: well, because when you go to grade school, grammar school in the States, you end up assimilating. And so, no. But my parents still have an accent. Everybody else who came here, I think the cutoff age is like 18 to 20. If you come here between any time after 18 or 20 years old, the accent sticks. But anything before, they say you can get rid of it. I've done a really good job.
0: You have.
1: At faking that I'm American.
0: Well,
1: no, I just kidding.
0: We see you as American because you, I mean, it seems like ever since the Food Network has been on, you have been part of the Food Network.
1: Well, not that long.
0: I know, but.
1: I'm not as old as some of them.
0: No, but you are.
1: I've been there a long time. Now, probably.
0: Everyday Italian is like a staple.
1: Yeah, it's like, what, 16-something years?
0: Does that seem strange to you that it's been 16 years?
1: Yes, and when I look at.
0: It's been more than.
1: Footage from then to now, I'm like, oh, wow.
0: Did you appreciate just what you had achieved that early on?
1: There was no roadmap at that time. This is all, as you know well, the love of food is and cooking in this way is a whole new adventure.
0: Right.
1: It didn't exist before. You know, people who did what I did for a living, they sort of were in kitchens. Nobody really saw them.
0: Sure.
1: Right?
0: Yeah.
1: Today, look at, we're making sandwiches with like ingredients that didn't exist when I moved to the States. There was no mortadella. There was no good prosciutto. There was no good salami. Pancetta? It didn't exist. My parents were importing this stuff. Nowadays, you find a plethora. You find foie gras. You find all
0: you
1: sorts of...
0: You get to use words like plethora.
1: And lovely parmigiano that didn't exist either. So
0: no.
1: We've come
0: in
1: a
0: fact,
1: long way.
0: For the longest time, I always thought Parmesan cheese was in that green can that you shook.
1: Because for the longest time, that was Parmesan cheese until they finally started importing it because people loved Italian food. And I think Italian food is one of those cuisines that I don't think people associate... I think they think it's American food.
0: Well, let me ask you, if you weren't doing Italian food, which you are the master of, what cuisine would you be most drawn to?
1: Asian.
0: Really?
1: Mm-hmm. Well, especially Japanese, because I find that it's very pretty. Mm-hmm. I like things that are pretty. They come in pretty packages. They're dainty. They're delicate. And I think that it's like eating a little jewel. Like when you eat a piece of sushi, it's like eating a jewel, right? I mean, think about the way it's wrapped, the way it's cut, all the little specks of different colors inside.
0: The facets.
1: Yeah, it's stunning. And so to me, that would be what I would be doing. I thought you were going to ask me a different question, but yes.
0: See, you never know.
1: No, I thought you were going to ask me what I would do if I wasn't cooking, and then I realized
0: it's
1: not what he's asking
0: me. Well, what would you be doing if you weren't cooking?
1: Something with a lot of adrenaline, like be a spy or be a race car driver.
0: No, wait, let's go back. to the first. You want to be a spy?
1: I think it's cool.
0: You know what? I could.
1: Living on the edge, knowing all these secrets and the adrenaline rush of it all, it's pretty cool.
0: I could see you as a spy.
1: Come on, Al.
0: I could. You've got that kind of Boris and Natasha thing. I could be your Boris to your Natasha.

0: your biggest culinary influences?
1: So I would say that it's mostly my family, mostly. I mean, obviously growing up, I watched the Galloping Gourmet, Julia Child, all of those people. But I think that my aunt is one of the biggest influences in my life. My grandfather too, but I only spent X amount of time with him, where my aunt, I've spent a lot more time in the kitchen cooking with her. And traveling and exploring new foods and coming up with recipes on the spot in these exotic places. And so I think she's sort of my, you know, she never had any children. She is... worked and make movies her whole life. She started when she was 18, and she's made a, you know, she's become uber successful at it. And I feel like she's sort of the person I look up to and the one that I got the most inspiration because she loves food as much as I do.
0: Well, you know, it's interesting you say that, I think, because there's a whole generation that you are the most famous De Laurentiis in America. I'm serious.
1: Yeah, you can't say that too loud. Well, the rest of the De Laurentiises were not like that.
0: I understand that.
1: We try to keep it all in perspective.
0: But I'm telling you, for a wide swath of this country, you are the most famous De Laurentiis. But for those of us of a certain age and in a knowledge of this business, your family is a big Hollywood dynasty.
1: Yes.
0: Was there ever a point where you thought of going into the family business as opposed to, you know, forging your own pathway?
1: I did go into the family business before I did this. So it's a rite of passage for in my family, and everybody does some kind of job in the family business. Before I went to college, because for my family, college, you know, in Europe, at least in the old days, not anymore, college was... you know, it was an icing on the cake. It was not necessary, especially if you had a family business.
0: Sure.
1: You just went straight into the family business. And so, me being a female, you know, my family was like, well, why don't you just work on a movie, figure out what part of a movie, what role you want to play. It doesn't, not necessarily, when I say role, I don't mean acting so much as whatever, wardrobe, props, whatever it
0: producing,
1: might be. Producing,
0: directing.
1: Whatever. So I did a couple of different jobs on a couple of different movies. I even did a little acting, and I realized I don't really like it. I really love to cook. I know that doesn't sound realistic at the time because it were mostly men in kitchens, right? And it was sort of manual labor, and my family was like, you're little, you're not strong, the hell are you gonna do? They're gonna eat you alive. It's like, but that's what I like to do. So if I can't do that, then I find something else to do. I didn't like movie business, but I did do it. And I realized I was not a good actress, and I didn't enjoy the hours, and I didn't enjoy moving locations all the time. And you would think that I wouldn't like to travel, even though that's all I do these days. And now all I do is stand in front of a camera. All the things I didn't like that I wanted to do in food because I thought that I could be artistic but be behind, sort of, I didn't end up doing. I ended up full circle right back where I didn't want to be.
0: But in a different milieu.
1: But with all of these things, and these things make me feel very comfortable. So in this vein, I'm very comfortable.
0: And on camera.
1: Yes, but I have this. Between me and the camera, there's all of this.
0: Your co-stars.
1: My co-stars are so colorful and quite delightful, and in a moment of panic, I can just put something in my mouth. Food in my mouth. Sorry, I didn't complete the sentence or the thought very well, but I meant any of these pieces of food.
0: What's your favorite meat? Is this mortadella?
1: Not bologna, but mortadella. When I was a kid and I would show up with this, everybody thought it was bologna. Have you ever had just straight mortadella?
0: I don't think I have.
1: You should try it. It's the first thing I have when I land in Rome. That on white pizza.
0: Now, what are the white specks?
1: Fat.
0: There you go.
1: So usually it's seasoned with black pepper and pistachios.
0: Oh,
1: it's quite delicious. Yeah. We're going to do a little bit of pesto. Pesto is sort of like my mayo.
0: Oh, that's interesting. Well, it's a fat.
1: It's a fat, yeah. It's a tangy fat. Here, I'm going to give you some. And then I put a little mortadella on top. I'm a pretty simplistic person when it comes to sandwiches. And you have to remember that Italians don't eat a ton of sandwiches. We eat panini, but they're usually not even a lunch item. They're sort of a snack.
0: Oh.
1: Yeah. Okay, so then I put a piece of fresh mozzarella. And we have, I'm going to put a little bit of salt. You know what else you could put is really yummy. Have you ever had fried capers?
0: You know, I'm not a big caper person, but I've never had fried capers.
1: Okay, well, I fry my caper.
0: So we're talking about the meat of your career. Or let's widen out. Has there been a setback in your life that, you know, that you've had to deal with?
1: Yeah, I think divorce.
0: Yeah?
1: Yeah. I was married for, like, I don't know, 12 years, but I was with Jade's dad for 25. So I was 18. And then at 40-something, I'm like, oh, now what? Mm-hmm. Now what do I do? And plus, my whole life, I think when you're with some, how long have you been with Deborah?
0: It'll be 23 years.
1: Okay, so when you're with somebody for 20-some years, mm-hmm. your identity becomes, it's a joint identity in a way.
0: Yeah.
1: Maybe not you and Deborah, because you have very strong careers on your own, but most couples and all your friends, everything is sort of intertwined.
0: Sure,
1: your life is intertwined.
0: I mean, it's so funny that you say that because, I was sorry to hear you guys. But it never, not for a moment, changed how I feel about you, or either professionally or personally.
1: But I'm in a field mm-hmm. that's a lot about family.
0: Right.
1: My whole career is based on family. Not that being married was the only family.
0: Right, right.
1: But I think for me, what I realized was my identity was intertwined with his.
0: Ah.
1: And I defined myself by certain things.
0: And
1: being married or a wife was one of those things.
0: Right.
1: I spent so much time curating that relationship. Now I got to figure out who I am. And I'm also 25 years older.
0: Yeah, I didn't think of it that
1: way. And a single mother.
0: Yeah.
1: And I work full time. And I think that society can be tougher on women than men.
0: Yeah.
1: I think men can come and go and do different things in their life. And I think women, we hold them to a different standard. It's actually made me more of a, let's say, real human being.
0: Yeah.
1: I am not as perfect as everybody would like to think that I am.
0: Maybe sometimes it takes something like this to realize how appreciated you are.
1: Probably. And probably I think that's what milestones in our lives are. I think that the other one was my brother's death at a very young age.
0: Mm-hmm.
1: I was already doing Food Network, but it was very early stages. And I remember with him and him dying literally in my arms and my sister's arms and realizing, holy cow, he just turned 30. Life is short. I better get on it.
0: Yeah.
1: And I think that's when I realized, okay, I got to focus my attention, figure out what the hell I'm doing, and make sure I do it because it's fleeting. So I think things like that really change your perspective, and they're important.
0: Who are some of the chefs that helped you succeed?
1: When I was looking and working on opening Jada in Las Vegas, I turned to Bobby Flay a lot because he'd had a 15-year relationship with them already. And he just helped me with everything that came down to understanding what this partnership with Caesar's Palace would be, what the pitfalls were, what I had to be aware of, sticking to my guns. I had never done this before. I went from zero restaurants to 275-seat restaurant in the busiest corner in Las Vegas. And so I was terrified. And so I think for me, he was one of the people who guided me, sort of, and really helped me day and night, gave me his lawyers, like really was there to walk me through it. So he was my biggest champion, I think, in that realm.
0: Is there one question that everybody asks that you're tired of?
1: Yes.
0: What's that?
1: How could I be so thin and eat so much pasta? Never trust a skinny chef. If I have to hear that, I mean, my entire life, first thing out of people's mouth is, how do you stay like that and eat all that pasta? I'm like, I don't eat all the pasta. I eat a couple bites of pasta. I don't eat all of it. I eat a little bit of chocolate. I eat a little bit of things. I don't eat an entire platter full of anything. But it's like, I think that in Europe, we know how to eat a little bit of everything.
0: Sure.
1: We drink a little bit. Like,
0: well, the portions are so much smaller.
1: Yes, but in America, the portions are ginormous. So no one has learned to eat small amounts of food.
0: Mm-hmm.
1: We've grown up with like giant meatballs.
0: Supersize.
1: Everything is all you can eat and supersize.
0: Yeah.
1: That's all we know. And that is also part of the culture because all these immigrants came here. And a success story in America is the more food you have, the more money you have.
0: Yeah.
1: So the bigger the meatballs, the richer you are.
0: Yeah.
1: And that's what people wanted. And so I didn't grow up like that. So to me, it's not that strange.
0: You know, it's so funny you say that because to my grandmother, my dad's mother's way of thinking, you were healthy and you were prosperous if you were a little heavier.
1: Of course.
0: And so when
1: Deborah,
0: she was like, oh, child, you gotta gain weight.
1: How many mothers say about their sons, hey, if your husband is super thin, he's certainly not happy. Fat husband is a happy husband.
0: Well, then I should have been.

0: What's the difference between mozzarella and burrata?
1: Well, burrata is different because burrata has like a shell on the outside and it's buttery, so it's a different texture on the inside. It's the churning process that makes it different. It's much creamier on the inside. And it's definitely, like, for instance, my daughter doesn't want to touch it. Because it's
0: really?
1: Just, it's too wet, it's too creamy, it's too milky.
0: You mentioned Jade, who's nine, which is hard to believe.
1: She's 10.
0: Is 10 years old, double digits.
1: You saw her when she was like an infant on the counter.
0: She was a little peanut. I mean, how has she changed your life?
1: I think that Jade makes me enjoy the little things in this life. And I think that all children do that. They see things, they get more excited about things, and you forget. You know, we realize as we get older, we get jaded by experiences.
0: No pun intended.
1: Yes. And I think that kids sort of get excited about things that you forget should excite you.
0: Yeah, secret to your success, if you could boil it down.
1: I think that the secret to my success is hard work, good time, timing, because I think you could be the most talented person in the world, but if the timing isn't right, it probably won't work out. I think that everybody was ready at the time that I came out to make food at home. 9/11 changed all our perspectives on our families, and I came up right after that. And I think after 9/11, people felt like, I want to stay home.
0: Yeah.
1: I want to invite people over. But in order to do that, I need to learn to cook. And so they looked wherever they could to find a way to make it easy for them to entertain at home and bring their loved ones in. And I think it's a combo of all those things. And also because I've streamlined my perspective.
0: Mm-hmm.
1: When you think of me, you think of
0: Italian.
1: Yeah. But California Italian. Maybe a little bit lighter than traditional Italian-American food. And I think that's the key. The key is to figure out what it is you like to do and really, like, streamline it.
0: Have something that defines you.
1: Yes, and streamline it.
0: You've been so instrumental and so generous with your time mentoring other women in this business, especially in the hashtag MeToo era. What's your advice to women who are looking to enter this end of the business?
1: A lot has happened, and I think that you got to be strong, and you got to stick to your guns, and you got to know who you are. And lean on the people around you that you trust to help you get through any hardships. We're all gonna have them. You can't go through life thinking that you're never gonna encounter a hardship.
0: Mm-hmm.
1: Life is about the ups and the downs, and you have to just learn to dodge them and do the best you can and really rely on your friends and family to help you through it and to give you advice and guidance.
0: To top it off, our top three things. Top three Food Network shows other than your own.
1: Oh, what? Oh, other than anything I'm in, right? Okay. Beat Bobby Flay.
0: Okay.
1: Barefoot Contessa.
0: Yes.
1: And Chopped.
0: All right, there you go.
1: Good.
0: Now.
1: Oh, finally.
0: Finally.
1: Cheers.
0: Cheers.
1: Okay, tell me if you like it. It's not going to be like a grilled cheese, but.
0: But it's close.
1: It could be good.
0: Ooh,
1: that's
0: crunchy. That's good. What do you have still left you want to accomplish?
1: I'd like to open some restaurants in other parts of the world.
0: Ooh.
1: Outside the U.S. Want to come visit me?
0: I will definitely come visit you.
1: There
0: you go. Look for a Giada restaurant coming to a country near you anytime soon. That's Cold Cuts. That's a take. That's a wrap.
1: Take off the... What is the tie doing
0: it's
1: on? I thought this was casual.
0: This is casual for me.
1: This is casual? Because you loosened the tie a minute?

0: So if your go-to dinner night after night after night is pasta, we got some help for you.
1: I think this is help just for me. We have Giada De Laurentiis. Nobody cooks pasta like her. She's been cooking up a storm thanks to her at-home blog, Jotsy. Hi, Giada.
2: Hi, guys. How are you?
0: Look how cute you are in your kitchen. Look at you. Hi.
2: Hi.
0: How's quarantine life at that house?
2: It's been long, I'll say that. But actually it hasn't been bad. You know, I was just saying to a friend the other day that I know more about what my daughter's doing day in and day out, every single moment of the day, than I ever did before, and I didn't even know it. And so it's homeschooling is interesting. I've sort of tried to perfect my TikTok dances because my daughter's had her 12th birthday during quarantine, and that is all she wanted. And she wanted me to get better at it. So I've been doing that, and obviously lots of cooking.
1: So what have been y'all's favorite meals? What have been your go-tos during this time?
2: Chocolate chip banana bread, which I think everybody has been making a ton of banana bread. And this special pasta that happens to be Jade's favorite that has garlic, olive oil, peas, and prosciutto. So not
0: We want to
2: everything.
0: get we we want to get to the recipe, but I wanted to ask, I know your family, you have some family members in Italy, and I was thinking, I'm wondering how they're doing.
2: So my mom lives in Italy, in Rome, actually, in the center, and it's been really interesting. It was really rough at the beginning, so we talked to her every day. We would eat meals together over Zoom. I would have breakfast, she would have dinner because we're so many hours apart. And I think that talking to us regularly, I was noticing too that I talked to my mom every single day in a way that I didn't before. I would talk to her once a week. So I think it's really helped us communicate and connect as human beings in a way that maybe we didn't even realize we weren't doing.
1: Yeah, that's so interesting. I think even though we're far apart, we're still connected. And I think one way that we are trying to connect, or at least I am in this household, is by meals around the table. I think more people are sitting down and eating than before, probably. So will you make this delicious pasta for us? Because I want to eat
2: Sure.
1: it.
2: So, prosciutto, can you see it?
0: Yes.
2: Yeah, I'll pull it up in a second. I want to throw my pasta otherwise. You can do whatever pasta you want, obviously. I'm doing a little bit of a fusillo, like a large fusilli.
3: But that's my pancetta. Can you see it?
1: Yeah, so why do you cook that? Why do you cook that instead of just putting it in?
2: Because I want it crispy. It's the topping, it's like the garnish. So I want it to be nice and crispy, just like crispy bacon, like bacon bits you would put on a salad. You don't want it to be slim. It's kind of
1: No,
2: not that
1: right.
2: tasty,
1: Definitely not that you said it that way. No, thank you.
2: right? Exactly. So you could do it in a pan or you could do it in the oven. Either way works. It just gets all
3: Okay.
2: crispy and it's kind of like bacon. So you could use bacon here if you'd prefer. And then you just dump a bunch of olive oil and garlic. It's so funny doing it this way.
0: By the way, it's fascinating. Watch
2: What have you guys been cooking?
1: I've been cooking actually a three dish pasta recipe. Like basically, they put it on today.com, and it's
2: What is it?
1: basically a cacio e pepe. How'd that sound?
2: Brava! Wow, said it really nicely.
1: I
0: What
1: did.
0: did she say? What was that?
1: Cacio e pepe.
2: Oh wow! So, Katja, do you know what it is?
1: Cacio is pepper and
2: Well,
0: pepe
2: pepe
0: is
2: is
0: pepper.
2: pepper. What's
1: Oh,
2: cacio?
1: cheese, chicken.
2: Yes, but do you know what
1: Oh,
2: kind of cheese?
1: cacio. No. What is it? What is it? I
0: Farm?
1: know Parmesan.
4: It's pecorino.
0: Oh,
4: Okay.
0: pecorino. Okay.
4: Yeah.
1: So we haven't had
2: It's good
1: pecorino in all
2: though.
1: my life. Just used
0: Okay, so
1: Parmesan.
0: you melt some butter.
2: No, yeah. All right, so you just brown the garlic a little bit, just till it's
0: Oh,
2: nice and fragrant. Then you add peas. Anybody? Peas,
0: Yes,
2: peas.
1: peas.
0: Yes.
2: Okay.
1: Can you
2: Some
1: use frozen
2: peas.
1: peas? Because that's all we got.
0: Yeah.
2: Yeah. Oh yeah. Oh yeah. Frozen peas. Just try to be frosty.

0: if you can, you know? Otherwise, it's a little bit more water in here, but not really that big a deal. And a little bit of red pepper flakes. I don't put a lot because Jade isn't a big fan of red pepper flakes, but a little bit is really nice. It adds a little warmth. And you just kind of warm through the peas and the garlic together. And then you dump the pasta when it's ready. Let's see here.
1: Jada, first of all, as you put that pasta in, I know it's delicious because you made it. You're going to be doing a show from your house, which I have to say, watching you cook like this is fascinating to me. Yes. You're moving the camera around, doing your own thing. Like, this is going to be, where's this show going to live?
0: Food Network.
1: On the Food Network.
0: Show, yeah.
1: What's it called?
0: I can't shoot from a studio, so I'm shooting from my house.
1: By the way,
0: with Jay doing the dishes, it should be funny.
1: It's mesmerizing watching you cook like this.
2: Is that cheese you just put in there?
0: Yes. I pre-grated my Parmesan cheese.
1: Okay, she put it in.
0: So basically,
1: let's see it.
0: No, this is Parmigiano. So just toss it together. That's it. And a little pasta water. Here.
1: By the way, pasta water is important. Jada, yeah. For this recipe and all of Jada's recipes, go to today.com/food.

0: We are so excited to get started with cooking and today food. But before we do that, we're just going to take 1 second and shout out our new executive producer.
1: Talia's
0: in the house. We just want to say, hey, welcome
1: to
0: today.
1: Happy first day.
0: It's her first day of school. Go, Talia.
1: We're so happy
0: you're here.
1: She's here. And you know who else we're so happy to have? Well, she's not at the ranch hanging out with her family or filming episodes of her hit Food Network show. Ree Drummond is busy coming up with easy and delicious meals for you and your family.
0: 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It's 120 shortcut recipes for dinners, desserts, and more. We've missed you.
1: We're so happy you're here.
2: I just feel like I'm seeing old friends, and it's just so happy. I'm so happy to be here.
0: Well,
2: love it.
1: Okay, first of all, we have to say congratulations. Yes. Your daughter got married.
2: Oh, my gosh. Thank you.
0: How was that?
2: It was so much fun. I mean, it was. We did it on the ranch, which was a crazy idea. We sort of built this huge tent out there, but it was fun. And the great thing is, it was a lot of work, but the day of, we were just able to let the process happen and enjoy it. It wasn't stressful.
0: You didn't do any cooking for it, did you?
2: No.
0: Good.
1: I was going to say, who does Ree hire as the caterer?
2: That's why I was able to relax and have fun.
1: Yeah, right. And to watch your husband walk her down the aisle, we know he's been recovering from an accident. It must have been special.
2: It was wonderful. I mean, it was a blessing. That's my favorite picture of the two of them. He was a little stiff then. He's doing much better. He's on his horse today, so everything's great. Good.
0: Back on the horse.
1: Very, very lucky. All right. What are we
0: going to
1: cook?
2: Oh, my gosh. Okay, so now that Hoda has eaten a whole chocolate cake today.
0: It's really good.
1: Why was everybody making fun of you? I don't appreciate that.
0: Thank you, Jen.
1: If I
0: think you would have supported me.
2: It was really quiet, and then all of a sudden, the cake was gone. And but
1: you should see what she does to chips.
2: Well, it's morning.
0: It's happening again.
2: You have the rest of the day to work it off, right?
0: Exactly.
2: So after the cake, I thought it'd be great to make some vegetables. So I'm going to do a sheet pan gnocchi dinner. And what I love about it, my cookbook, really, I'm not afraid to use shortcut ingredients. So my favorite ingredient is this store-bought gnocchi.
1: Oh. So and is this frozen or you just
2: no,
1: get it?
2: No, it's actually shelf-stable, believe it or not. So you can buy
1: just throw it in there?
0: Wait, is this a joke, what you just did? You just dumped everything on the sheet pan?
2: Everything on the sheet pan.
1: I thought you had to boil it.
2: No, because we're going to roast it.
0: Oh.
2: So then I've
0: got pesto?
2: Yes, pesto. I'm going to mix it with olive oil.
0: Oh.
2: I'm trying not to get pesto on you, so I moved it away from
0: your
2: beautiful
1: white suit. Ree, can you buy the pesto or did you make that?
2: No, bought the pesto.
0: See, I like everything. So far
1: she's speaking our language.
2: Yeah, I mean, during the pandemic, you know, I kind of burned out on cooking a little bit because there were kids around.
0: Is that it?
2: Yeah, so that's it. Because pesto is so flavorful. It has garlic and you know,
1: and do you need to oil the pan? Did you already oil it?
2: You don't have to because there's plenty of olive oil in the pesto mixture. So basically,
0: mix it all around
2: and then look how beautiful it looks.
1: Oh, my gosh. Jenna. We have to
2: pull it out of the oven. So I like to do a little balsamic.
1: Do you want us to help you?
0: Oh, yes, glaze.
2: Yes, help me and grab some Parmesan shavings.
1: So do you just that?
0: I love balsamic glaze on everything, on anything.
2: And you know what? I used to make my own by just reducing balsamic for hours, and the house would smell like vinegar, and my kids would be like, what is that smell?
1: This is kind of crispy.
2: It's delicious, isn't it? And see how all the veggies got beautiful color.
0: Mm.
2: But it's such an easy meal, and I would totally just eat this. But
1: wait. We could do this, too, which is huge.
2: Look at what we just
0: did. In 1 second.
2: Put it in the oven.
0: Is this basil?
2: Tore basil. Yep. And I'm so lazy. I don't even want to chop basil anymore.
0: Just chop it. By the way, I like exactly. Should we go around the back?
2: Yeah, we have another recipe.
1: Okay, great.
2: Honestly, sheet pans are kind of my thing. I love them. They're just, I get nervous if I don't have 20 ready to go at all times. So this is a sheet pan salad, and I love this concept because you basically roast any veggie you want. It's the squash time of year. So this is a mixture of cubed butternut squash and delicata squash.
1: I love delicata
0: squash.
1: What is
0: that?
2: I'm obsessed with
1: it. Do you ever put it on toast?
2: Mash it up. Yes.
0: What are you talking about?
1: It's just a squash.
2: This is what it looks like. And it's basically kind of an heirloom type of squash. But the great thing is you can eat the skin. It gets really tender. So butternut, it can be a little bit tough, not very tasty. Yes. Drizzle, and then we're going to do another roasted vegetable situation, salt and pepper, Italian seasoning.
0: This is so brilliant.
2: And then just toss. But here's what's fun about it. So roast it, and it's like 450, 25, 30 minutes.
0: Okay.
2: And look how gorgeous. So that's delicious on its own, but I build a salad out of this.
0: Thank you.
2: So basically,
1: you make your own dressing too, don't you?
2: Well, sometimes I doctor up bottled dressing, so But I'm using the roasted vegetables as a base for a salad.
3: That's delicious.
2: Isn't it good?
3: Yes.
2: And the dressing is tahini, mustard, lemon juice, olive oil, honey.
0: Okay.
2: And then, isn't it pretty?
0: 10 plus.
2: Pomegranate seeds. Yep. Mm. Yep.
3: Pistachios,
2: pomegranates.
0: So this I love pomegranates.
2: It's pretty at Christmas. Mm-hmm. And then goat cheese, which Hoda doesn't love.
0: Thank you.
3: Well, Hoda likes it. It just doesn't love her.
2: Yeah. Okay.
0: There's a lot of TMI in this segment.
3: There's a lot about Hoda.
0: Anyway.
3: Bree, thank you so much for these recipes. Head to today.com/food. And for Bree's new book, it has recipes just like this one. Head to today.com/food.

0: And we're back with Today Food. Thrilled to say good morning to our next guest. Finally, after all of those teases, the pioneer woman herself, Reed Drummond, has made it all the way from her ranch in Oklahoma. Are you near Blake's ranch in Oklahoma?
1: Not so much.
0: Not so much,
1: but, you know, we're in the same state.
2: Yeah.
1: So, you know, we know each other.
0: When I was there marrying him and Gwen, I would have stopped by your ranch.
1: Seriously,
0: and said a little
1: next time.
0: Or yes, your 25th wedding anniversary. I could have renewed your vows.
2: Well, Reed's also out with a brand new cookbook. It's called Super Easy. It features more than 100 shortcut recipes, which we like the sound of that. Actually, lots of them going on in the ranch in Oklahoma. You look absolutely stunning. You've got a daughter who just got married, right?
1: Yes. Hard to believe.
2: Yeah, and you're about to celebrate your 25th anniversary, and Carson's going to do your renew your vows for you.
1: That's hard to believe, too. I know. I'm only 29. I don't know how I can get married.
0: You look 29.
1: Years.
0: What happened to you? During COVID, all I did was eat and drink and not work out.
1: Well,
0: and
1: listen, same. I was wearing pandemic pants this time last year. I don't know if you remember. But I just, you know, the wedding was a great inspiration and motivation. But then once I started kind of exercising more and getting healthier, it felt so good that I just kept going. So I'm kind of glad I'm over that hump. And now it's about just maintaining and enjoying.
2: Well, I don't know if these delicious recipes are going to be on any maintenance, but they are really smell good.
1: Speaking of my wellness journey, let's eat some tots with cheese all over them. So,
2: it starts with chicken.
0: Yep.
1: Yes. So I'm going to make tachos. Now, do you know what tachos are, Carson?
0: No idea.
1: You need to know.
0: So,
1: tachos are just like nachos, but they're made with tots.
2: Oh, yum.
1: So I baked some tots with a little cumin and chili powder. Cooked some chicken, add some celery. So these are buffalo chicken tachos.
2: Yum.
1: Celery, garlic, and green onions.
2: Did you make up tachos, or is that a thing? I never heard of tachos.
1: It's kind of a thing, but it hasn't swept the nation yet.
0: Yeah, it's going
2: now it will.
1: I'm kind of hoping.
0: It'll
1: but
0: be trending by the end of the segment.
1: On nachos, you can put on tots and call them tachos.
2: So love it.
1: Then, of course, buffalo sauce, and then you just let this simmer. Mm. I started with raw chicken, but you can do rotisserie chicken to make it easier.
2: Yeah. Mm.
1: So simmer that until it's luscious.
0: Have you changed
1: saucy.
0: What you cook now because of your sort of wellness journey? Has it put you on a different path? Or
1: No, and you know the thing is I have teenage boys, college students,
0: ranchers,
1: cowboy, and so I have to make food that everybody loves.
0: Right.
1: And
0: yeah.
1: I'm not good when I deny myself, whole
0: butter
1: categories of food. So I'm just kind of learning to eat. I like to say I eat a Rhode Island-sized piece of cake instead of a Texas-sized piece of cake.
2: That's the best way you get the flavors and the taste.
3: How does that taste?
1: It's delicious.
4: Really good.
1: So
4: everything's good.
1: So you pull the tots out of the oven. Mm-hmm. They're seasoned, so they're a little bit elevated. I kind of push them into a pile. Yeah. Pepper jack cheese all over. I mean, this is what life's all about right here.
2: Oh, right here, yeah.
1: And then you spoon the saucy chicken all over. Mm-hmm. And so you can do ground beef and
4: got some hip,
1: black beans and do sort of a
2: Is the chicken going to, because it's hot, melt that cheese or are you putting this back in the oven?
1: No, it's going back in the oven.
2: Okay.
1: Yeah.
2: Because
1: you want to melt the cheese like nachos. So all the cheese you want, melt
2: mine.
1: It.
2: Oh, here we go.
0: That's
2: all
0: the cheese. Pepper jack cheese, the buffalo sauce.
2: Mm.
0: It's hearty.
1: It's got a kick, but...
2: Oh, jeez.
1: Did you know redheads can tolerate spicy food more than anybody
0: really?
1: Else?
2: Is that true?
1: Yeah, so
2: this is good.
4: Is that true?
2: You love it?
1: We'll delve into the genealogy of that some other time. But, basically, you garnish with blue cheese, and to make blue cheese dressing, I just take ranch dressing and add blue cheese to it.
2: Oh,
1: and
2: clever.
1: It's very
3: shortcut.
1: Easy. You can do bottled ranch or you can make your own, but nice little shortcut.
2: Mm-hmm.
1: So this is what, this is why my teenage boys love me.
0: Oh, I can see why.
2: That is delicious.
3: Hey, Carson.
1: Really, really good.
3: Hey, this is gone. I mean,
0: wham.
2: What happened?
0: Oda's eaten a whole bundt cake already.
1: Oda, we have not started the cake segment yet.
3: Hey, take a breath.
2: No one's missed these eating segments more than Hodes.
4: So good.
0: Remember, Rhode Island, not Texas.
3: She's going state by state.
2: All right, well, that does bring us to our chocolate cake. Now, this is your secret recipe, right?
1: Okay, yes. So, confession, my top secret ingredient in my top secret cake is dark chocolate cake mix.
0: Oh, okay.
1: And listen, I had my house full of humans during the pandemic and large six foot five humans and football players. And I was making so much food that I was about to lose my religion. I mean, every day I was just like, I can't do it anymore. So I'm not afraid to whip out the chocolate cake. I doctored it with, bittersweet chocolate chips just to make it a little bit more rich.
0: Wow.
1: But the thing is,
2: this is the secret. It's a box cake.
1: Well, it's what, yeah.
2: Okay.
1: But the thing is, I'm topping it with ganache, which is heavy cream and good quality chips.
0: It's a bowel faster.
1: That's all two ingredients. Yes. And then it turns into this luscious.
0: And are these inside, Drew, or is this like a topping thing situation?
1: So, well, you can just eat one if you like.
2: So you just made, okay, yeah. So you made the cake.
0: We gotta go.
2: Oh, we're out of time. Okay, I really wanted to understand this, and then drizzle.
1: Drizzle. I do sprinkles on top, but after Halloween, you can take leftover candy, chop it up, and put it on top.
2: Hold on. Wait a minute. Hold on. Show it. Clean plate club.
4: Clean plate club.
2: Clean plate club.
3: You left a
0: and she's going to eat owls.
2: And also, she's going to move in with you.
1: And she's giggling. She's giggling a lot over there.
0: Congratulations on everything. Love your show.
1: Thank you, guys. Great. Thank you.
2: Thank you.
0: All right. 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
2: This morning on Today Food, lasagna two ways with layers of pasta, meat sauce, and creamy cheese. Lasagna is one of the ultimate comfort foods. But get ready for something a little new this morning. Reed Drummond, a.k.a. the Pioneer Woman, has created two recipes. They're going to become your favorites. Her latest book is called The Pioneer Woman Cooks the New Frontier. Reed, good morning.
1: Hi, Savannah.
2: It's good to see you. You're doing something really different with lasagna, which is risky.
1: Well, it's a little risky, but when you see these recipes, you will totally understand. I like to mash things up, and, you know, you don't want to make lasagna over and over and over. So we are going to make shrimp scampi lasagna roll-ups.
2: I like it.
1: Which are as good as they sound. So I cooked some shrimp in butter, onion, garlic, little thyme, and chopped it up.
2: Okay.
1: So I'm going to make a sort of a shrimpy, cheesy filling. And this is cream cheese, ricotta, egg, and Parmesan.
2: I mean, what could possibly go wrong?
1: I know. It's all right. Sign me up.
2: Yes.
1: So I'll let you stir this together. Okay. And I'm going to start on the white sauce. My new cookbook has lots of fun recipes like this.
2: Yeah, I like that it's different.
1: Yeah, and buffalo chicken quesadillas, for instance. I have two teenage boys at home.
2: Yeah.
1: My girls grew up and left me. So
2: now you've got those brutes at home.
1: Rude of them.
2: You still got Charlie the dog?
1: Well, Charlie's not with us anymore, but I have Walter.
2: Okay. Oh, Walter.
1: And I have a couple of other little bassets running around.
2: Look at the whole crew over there. It's like, Savannah, how could you ask that?
1: No, it's okay. Charlie lives on in his books.
2: Yes, he does. We read his book all the time.
1: Oh, I love hearing that.
2: Okay, so I stirred it.
1: So that's all stirred together, and I am making just a beautiful white sauce, and I started with the roux, and it has cream and milk.
0: Gosh.
1: And so you cook and cook and cook until
2: you're trying to thicken it up, right?
1: Thicken it up.
2: Is that thick enough or not really?
1: This looks great.
2: Okay.
1: This isn't quite there, but I have
2: magic
1: some already
2: television.
1: Finished.
2: Yes.
1: So I'm going to have you help me build a roll-up.
2: Okay.
1: So this is the filling you just stirred together.
2: Mm-hmm.
1: Take about a generous third a cup.
2: Okay.
1: And put it on the end of the...
2: Oh, this has the... Okay, the whole thing is in here. Our shrimp, our everything.
1: And these are cooked lasagna noodles. Mm-hmm. I cooked them about half the time that the package says. Okay. And then just roll it up.
2: Yep.
1: Hence the name, lasagna roll-ups.
2: They're so cute and pretty. What
1: they
2: are
1: so cute.
2: Amazing. Oh, are you dying?
3: Oh, my goodness. It's between bisque and a lasagna.
2: Oh.
1: Good point. That's exactly what it is. And then I always put the seam side down.
2: Yeah, of course, to make it look pretty.
1: I poured the white sauce in the bottom of the dish.
2: Oh.
1: And then I'll let you pour the rest of it.
2: Am I pouring or am I drizzling?
1: No, pour.
2: Okay,
1: pour that
2: sucker. Get in there. Okay, yeah. Why not? Look at that creamy yummy.
1: Isn't that gorgeous?
2: Yes.
1: And then top it with mozzarella. And you can see the finished dish right here with parsley on top.
2: That doesn't look crazy difficult either.
1: No, it's not. My daughter, who lives in Dallas now, saw my new cookbook and she said, when I come home, will you make me the shrimp scampi lasagna roll-up? So,
2: I mean, why not? Look at it.
1: It's gorgeous.
2: I want to taste that.
1: So that's lasagna one way. And
2: now, this shocked me. Lasagna soup.
1: I mean, it's really earth-shattering.
2: Okay, tell me. I'm going to have a bite.
1: It's beautiful. So started with ground beef, sausage, onion, garlic, thyme, oregano, and I just cooked it and then added...
2: Oh, my God. Just try that.
1: Take your time.
2: So good.
1: Take your time. And just turned it into a really delicious whole tomatoes, tomato paste, parsley. And you can see the whole tomatoes. I actually like to let them cook down a little bit and then break them up because they're a little softer.
2: Mm-hmm.
1: Anytime I try to squeeze them with my hand, it winds up in my eye.
2: Yeah. That's not fun.
1: Or on my shirt, which is even worse.
2: Even worse, exactly. So you just kind of browned up the beef and then... Then you put in the
1: drain the excess fat and then turn it into a beautiful soup.
2: Mm-hmm.
1: And then I cooked some broken up lasagna noodles.
4: Oh. So this is that, and they're down at the bottom. It's like a hug.
1: It is. Oh,
2: so wait, what about the cheese? Where's the cheese?
1: Okay, so once you simmer away the soup and the noodles are perfect, I make this little ricotta dumpling mixture.
2: Oh, wow.
1: And all it is ricotta, parmesan, salt, pepper, basil, and parsley. Stir it together. And then when you serve up the soup, you just put little dollops right in the middle.
2: Oh my God.
1: And it's just, if the soup is really piping hot, the ricotta dumpling just kind of melts.
2: Can I come over to your house, Reed?
1: Yes.
2: Is this what we make there? Because it sounds fab.
1: Bring your kids and Lad will put them to work on the ranch.
2: Yeah, I would love it. I love it. Thank you so much. How do you like the soup?
5: It's amazing. Amazing.
1: Which one do you like better?
6: I love the soup. Yeah. It's crazy.
7: We're torn. Can you tell?
2: I like one vote for soup, and
7: well, you know what though, and then you get a piece of shrimp on this one.
1: That's the thing, and all that shrimp scampi flavor is in there.
8: You redesigned lasagna.
7: Yeah,
8: that's next level. Yeah, my wife loves your show.
1: I get bored really easily, so I have to have some fun in the kitchen.
2: Thank you so much, Rhea. I know you're coming back for the fourth hour. More food. You can find all of these recipes at today.com/food, and for more on Rhea's book, go to today.

0: Reed Drummond is busier than ever. Not only is she a mom of four, she's a New York Times bestselling author. She has 3 million Instagram followers, and she's a star of the hugely popular Food Network show. It's called The Pioneer Woman.
1: And somehow she's also managed to find time to put together a new cookbook called The Pioneer Woman Cooks the New Frontier, which features a couple of recipes that we're going to be making today. And she took all the photos for the book. Of course, she
2: does
1: everything.
2: Too?
1: She did that, too.
3: My camera's a mess. My camera's sticky. Food all over it.
1: So she's got roast chicken for us. Look at this.
3: Yes, I'm so happy to cook with you both. I'm a big fan of both of you.
2: We
3: love you. Thank you for having me.
1: So I can't cook.
2: Yeah, me either. But wait, you're based in Oklahoma, and you just do your everything from your home?
3: Is that pretty much. We film the show at our guest lodge, so at least they don't have to trip over my teenager's laundry, you know, dirty socks in our real house.
1: I was telling her that my daughter, Christina, is like, she is the most incredible woman. Her voice puts me to sleep. I watch her. Her life is idyllic.
2: Yeah.
3: My voice puts my husband to sleep, too.
2: All right, so we're making chicken today.
3: Yes, I just want to show you my favorite way to roast chicken.
2: Okay.
3: I'm wearing gloves just for the spatchcocking.
1: Yeah.
3: So do you know what spatchcocking
1: of
3: chicken is?
1: Spatchcocking.
3: It's super easy. Basically, you have to put on gloves, cut the backbone out, which is just snip on either side.
2: Okay.
3: That's the unpleasant
2: part. And
3: splay
2: it out.
3: But then you splay it out, and the whole point is to kind of... the whole point is to get it as flat as possible. You can use your palm and kind of push.
2: Mm-hmm.
3: But that way, a chicken that would normally take a lot longer to roast just takes really a fraction of the time. So then you wind up with a beautiful roasted chicken. So what I like to do is make sort of an herb dressing.
2: Ooh,
3: and it's just simple olive oil herbs. Cut some baby gold potatoes in half and just toss them in the herb mixture.
1: How long does this take you to make?
3: You want to help me and just kind of scatter
2: sure.
3: them around? And then you'd brush the same mixture on the chicken.
2: Now, is this
1: Good
2: a greased pan or is this not?
3: It doesn't have to be because
2: to be.
3: The chicken has so much, beautiful grease as it cooks.
2: Okay.
3: So just really about 30 minutes total. You start with a high heat and then lower it and then look what you wind up with.
2: Wow.
3: Halfway through, I add cherry tomatoes and zucchini. And then put it back in and finish it up. And you have this beautiful roasted chicken, which I like to serve as roasted chicken.
2: Mm-hmm.
3: But I also like leftover roasted
2: Can
3: chicken.
2: Can we try this?
3: Yes,
2: Brie,
3: of course.
2: This is like your perfect meal, by the way.
1: That's right, that
3: have
1: is.
3: Have a bite.
2: Chicken.
1: I mean, I like french fries, but we're not having that. But
3: I'm sorry, Maria.
1: No.
3: I should make
1: no,
3: fries.
1: No, we're not allowed to eat that.
3: I think roasted chicken is the perfect food.
2: That and is yummy.
3: It's good for weeknight family meals. But
1: are you surprised at how your cooking, your passion, has turned into this incredible success?
3: Well, you know, I think you nailed it. Just passion. If you are passionate about what you do, it can take you in directions you never thought you'd go in. And that's I've had so much fun with Pioneer Woman because it started as blogging.
2: Mm-hmm.
3: So come around. And I want to show you what you can do with the chicken if you don't want to slice it up and serve it as roast chicken. So you can shred it, which is my favorite thing in the world.
2: Mm-hmm.
3: So I'm going to make a beautiful chicken and wild rice soup.
2: Soup? Oh,
3: onion, celery, and carrots.
2: Okay.
3: And then I'm going to deglaze with some white wine, which I love in any soup. It just adds beautiful flavor. And it's getting to be soup weather out there.
2: It's getting to be.
3: Finally. Did you have a hot summer here like we did?
2: We had a scorcher.
3: It seemed to go on forever. And then add some flour just to thicken it up. And then you'll cook this for a bit.
1: Do all your kids cook?
3: No.
2: Oh, good.
3: Sadly, no. My daughter, Paige, loves to cook, and she's a great cook. The rest of my kids love to eat. So welcome to my plight. But I love to cook, and so it's
2: What's that? Chicken stock?
3: Chicken stock,
2: okay.
3: And then water, and this is so easy, wild rice.
2: I didn't know it was that color.
3: Yeah, it's not the mix that you buy in a box. It's real wild rice. Minnesota has wild rice.
2: Okay.
3: That comes from Minnesota. And then you basically cook it until the rice is done. And look how beautiful it looks.
2: That's gorgeous.
3: And then you add the chicken in, obviously. And I like to kind of cream it up
2: a little
3: bit.
2: Yeah, you got
3: to. I mean, I can't think of many dishes that I make that aren't made better with a little cream.
2: Exactly.
3: So you can add a little or a lot. And then let it simmer some more with some aromatics, sage, and rosemary and thyme.
2: Look at this.
3: And then I love to add kale also.
2: To the soup?
3: Oh, yeah.
4: At the end? Is that kind of the last
3: kind of
4: touch?
3: At the end. You just let it simmer in the last few minutes.
2: Tell us what this pasta situation is.
3: Okay, so again, what you can do with the leftover chicken is make a chicken spaghetti casserole. And it's, I think, casseroles are just the ultimate comfort food, and this has mushrooms and a little bit of wine, of course. So if you can spatchcock a chicken, you can do anything in life.
1: You can spatchcock a chicken.
3: We need a t-shirt that says that.
1: Yeah.
3: But really, you can make soup and casseroles, enchiladas.
2: These were all delicious, awesome meals. I mean, they seem easy enough, too.
3: Very easy.
2: Thank you.
3: It's not easy, I won't do it.
2: Awesome.
1: Oh, that's good.
2: For these recipes, head to today.com/food. And for more about Reese's.

0: And welcome back. We're back with Today Food. This morning's guest, you know her, you love her, Ree Drummond. She is known as the Pioneer Woman, and today she's showing us two easy recipes for a family feast. You've got a simple, easy pasta recipe. What are we cooking?
1: Yes, so I am so into shortcut homemade ravioli, and what makes it shortcut is that I use wonton wrappers. So these are just in the store. And I made a little mixture of ricotta, parmesan, salt, pepper, lemon zest. Wow. And I just put a little, I can't get too close to you guys, but put a little dollop in the middle of the wonton wrapper. And then I just take my clean finger and rub a little egg wash around the edge. And then take a second wonton wrapper and put it on top, line up the edges. And then you just want to press it together. Oops, I grabbed three. That's okay. I'm doing this on the fly. And then just force all the air out. And honestly, if you can't make homemade pasta dough or you don't have time, this is such a great shortcut.
0: I like that.
1: And then you just can get an assembly line with your kids, make as many of these as you want, and then just drop them into salted water one by one. And look.
0: All right, I love those.
1: Little pieces of ravioli.
0: Delicious.
1: Fresh and ready to go.
0: Hey, Ree, can we only have a minute, but we want to get to that dessert. That, what is it?
2: Icebox
0: cake.
3: Oh, yeah.
1: Blackberry icebox cake. So the frozen pound cakes that we all know and love, I shave the top off, crumble it into crumbs, pour in butter. Very easy. And then just put this on the stovetop, toast the crumbs. And then the cake that's left, you slice the cake into three slices lengthwise. I already started a layer, and it's cake, a mixture of jam, blackberries, and lemon juice.
0: Yum.
1: And lemon zest. It's so fun to use a frozen pound cake because then you cut that whole step.
3: Oh my gosh,
1: you know,
3: it doesn't even look hard to
1: make.
0: Ree, it looks delicious. Something Savannah and I could make. We're happy.
3: Yeah.
0: All right.
1: You just layer it kind of like lasagna.
0: All right.
1: Cake, jam, cream.
0: Ree, we love you. We love you. We can't wait for your book to come out. Thank you for cooking for us. You can check out her recipes at today.com/food.

0: Can you believe this, Jeffrey, that your two young girls are authors at ages 13 and 11?
1: Yeah, I just want to say that picture of the cookbook is probably like a year ago, kind of. So they're like growing every day like apples. And yes, the apple doesn't fall far from the tree. It's incredible. I'm blessed and I'm so proud of them.
2: Well, Madeline and Anna, what are your favorite things about cooking with your dad?
3: I love family time and I just love cooking with you because it's so fun. I just love cooking.
0: Does he let you do things or does he kind of take over and say, honey, like this, do it like that?
3: It's sort of like, if I'm just in the kitchen, I can do it. But sometimes he has OCD in the kitchen.
2: And what do you think about cooking with the big man?
4: It's really fun. He teaches me a lot of like new tricks and like tips with everything.
0: Well, okay. So we want to hear, you guys are making an apple crumble. Do y'all ever go to the orchards and pick apples?
3: Every year.
1: All the time. We love it. And there are so many apples out there. And today we are going to use Cortland's to make an apple crumble. And it's very simple. This is a sort of a foolproof method. If you mess it up, the peeling or whatever it is, don't worry about it. So I'm just taking a Cortland apple. I'm going to show you how to peel it just top down like that. Very simple.
0: Top down.
1: And,
0: okay.
1: And if you want to do this ahead of time, what I recommend is you take a bowl of water and put some lemon in it and just drop the apples in that. That way it keeps it from browning. Very easy tip. And I'm going to show you that it doesn't matter. If I leave a little on, it's fine. Another tip I like to show is how to core. Now, a lot of people take that core and dig and all that. That's way too much work. I just put it right on top end and go down like 3 or 4 times.
0: Yeah, just cut around it.
1: Just like that. And voila.
0: Boom.
1: Okay, that's done. Then I'm going to cut it in some slices and give it over to my girls, and they're going to show you the rest.
2: Okay.
0: So what's next, guys?
1: This is like a little moving factory we got going on here.
2: Okay. Like
1: here you go. Here you go, Anna. Want to pass that down?
3: I'll put the rest. Okay, I think that's good. So I have some apples here, and I have buttered a baking pan.
2: Mm-hmm.
3: I'm going to add some cinnamon, some sugar, and you're just going to mix that up, try to not spill it everywhere.
2: And Madeline, could you use brown sugar if you'd prefer it for the crumble?
3: Yes, you could absolutely use brown sugar.
2: Okay, good to know.
0: Okay,
3: and
0: now
3: then I am going to pour it in, and I'm going to fill about 3/4 of the way. I think that's good,
2: Yeah, that looks beautiful.
4: So now we're going to start with our crumble. This is the topping of the apple crumble, so we have flour, dried oats, brown sugar, cinnamon, salt, and then this butter. You want to chill your butter before so you can cut it into small cubes.
0: Yeah.
4: So I've already added everything in, and then you can just mix it with your hands like that.
0: Oh, with your fingers, just crumble that up.
1: You have kids. This would be great for the kids.
2: Yeah, this could be something we could do.
0: By the way, it does look foolproof. Yeah. I mean, I'm pretty surprised that this is all we need. Okay, now what do you do, guys?
4: You want it to be sort of like a sandy consistency in these. Butter pebbles are really good.
2: Yes, they are.
4: So we're just going to add
3: this. Oh, this looks so good. I cannot wait to eat this.
1: Unlike a pie, this takes a lot less work.
0: Now, Jeffrey,
2: let's just settle one thing. Wouldn't you say that a crumble and
0: Do not tilt the scales. Jeffrey, is a crumble the same thing as a pie?
2: I said, is a crumble related to a pie? Like brothers and sisters.
1: I think it has its own sort of strata because what this is pretty much the same ingredients. You have flour and all that stuff.
0: You might
1: have some more things. But this is much simpler. You don't have to roll it and toast it and you just pop it in the oven. Watch, they're going to hand this to me and like in about 4 minutes, we've done it, right?
4: That's it?
1: So 350 degrees, 1 hour, take it out. Let it cool a bit because it's got to stop bubbling and get all nice and perfectly set.
0: Okay.
1: Sort of like lasagna.
2: Ooh.
1: So look at that, how delicious that
2: gorgeous.
1: Is. So we're going to cut that and go in deep and try.
2: Oh, girls.
1: Because it is apple season and the big apple.
4: Yeah.
2: Do you add a little a la mode to that, Madeline, Anna?
4: Yes.
3: You could always add anything you'd like to do. Yeah.
1: Even
0: is
1: in
0: it
1: the
0: so
1: morning,
0: good?
1: You could add ice cream.
0: I wish we could have some.
2: This is sad.
0: This is real sad, y'all.
2: All right. Well, you've inspired us.
1: We'll be back soon.
0: All right.
2: Thank you, guys.
0: Girls, y'all are great. We wish you a long. We can't wait till you can come to our studio
2: and cook
0: and talk about your book and cook with us. And Jeffrey, you can.

0: I mean, I don't even know how fortunate I am to be joined by not one Master Chef, but two Master Chefs here in the kitchen. First, it's celebrity chef Jeffrey Zakarian. He's the host of the new Food Network show, Big Restaurant Bet. And of course, Savannah, who has her own cooking show called Don't Eat That.
1: No,
0: you will get sick.
1: No,
0: don't eat that unless you have Pepto.
1: I want you to support me on my cooking journey.
0: Don't eat that.
1: Like Jeezy does.
0: Unless a bathroom is nearby.
1: Oh, stop it.
0: Anyway, Jeffrey, we're so happy you're here.
2: Nice to be here.
0: Are you happy to be among the midst of a chef?
2: I love the show, what you're doing, and it's really incredible because it's really hard to teach someone. Like, without, like, getting in there, like, hold
1: I know,
2: you.
1: But the only way to learn is to actually
2: That's right.
1: Do it.
0: Do you think she could do, could cook this?
2: Absolutely. You ready? We're going to do a spring mushroom pea pasta, okay?
1: Careful.
2: So be careful with that knife first.
0: Pointing a knife at me.
2: Don't gesticulate with a knife. That's first thing. Okay, slice.
1: Slice.
2: Okay, I'm going to put some shallots in here with garlic. Mm-hmm. Okay, it's a very simple pasta, and I'm making it real time. What do I have first? Pasta is down in the water, and it's very salted. So when you want to salt pasta, you want to, the water should taste like the ocean, remember. Very good. Okay.
1: Like thank you.
0: Okay, water should taste. I'm going to move a little closer.
2: The mushrooms are going in here.
1: Okay.
0: Can I help you, Jeffrey? Yeah,
2: okay. Put those in here. So our mushrooms, shallot, garlic, very simple. Okay. Let them soften. You don't have to be crazy. Just leave it there. Medium
1: heat. How's my slicing?
2: Fantastic.
0: Careful.
2: Oh,
0: Savannah.
2: So you want to make sure that they're evenly sliced so they cook and they look like this.
1: I would eat that alone.
2: Okay, so we're going to add to this some white wine. Go. And a little bit of
1: with white wine.
2: Pasta water.
1: Okay.
2: Not all of it, just a little bit. And why pasta water? Because pasta water has all the starch from the pasta. And guess what? It helps. You know that silky?
1: Yes.
2: That silky pasta you get at a restaurant, you don't know why is it so silky. It's not like that. And that's why. So
0: can
2: we're going to reduce
0: it.
2: Not quite yet, because we don't want those to go brown. So these are peas. You could do frozen peas or fresh peas.
1: Okay.
2: If fresh, you could blanch them for a second. But honestly, take right out of the freezer. It's fine.
1: Yeah.
2: Just put them in. Okay, we have our pasta right here, boiling salted water. Mm-hmm. This is the sauce, and people don't understand. So the pasta next to the sauce. And all we do is we take the tongs, we don't throw...
0: Now, let me just guess, and I'm not a master chef, but this is al dente.
2: Al dente, to the bite, to the bite. So it's about a minute away from being fully cooked, and we're going to put it in here and just finish it.
0: Look how beautiful.
2: In here, and that's how you fit every pasta that you have in a restaurant that you like.
0: Is in the...
2: This is how it's done. Yes, it must. So you're just going to give it a little toss. Can you do a little toss?
1: Yeah, you know how to do it.
2: Oh, okay. Whoa, that's beautiful.
0: Oops.
2: Okay.
0: Sorry,
1: oh my
0: y'all.
1: Gosh.
2: It's all right. Sorry.
0: Oh, no. Sorry.
2: I'm going to fix it. Watch this. See this? I'm not going to take it off the pasta. Just like this. One, two, three, four.
0: Maybe
1: you need a cooking show.
2: Then comes the peas. Then comes...
0: I didn't mean to make such a mess.
2: It's okay. A little cheese. A little cheese. And because it's a little dry and we're missing some, we're going to add a little bit more pasta water. Watch this. Just like this.
0: See, you even spill a little, and you're a master chef.
2: And then at the very end, some chili. I love chili. Very finely minced chili. And we're ready to go. We're going to add a little basil to it. All right. And you're going to come over here and taste.
1: Your knife skills are excellent.
2: Well, thank you so much. We're going to chiffonade. That's what that's called. And there you have it. We are done. A beautiful spring pasta. Be careful.
0: You try to flip it. Let's see you flip
2: it's
0: it.
2: Hard.
0: And I want to see some air.
2: What you're doing is you're really
0: air.
2: Not flipping. You're really just folding. So you just very small. Very small.
0: Okay, why are you giving her tips? Okay, go. Flip.
2: There you go. Much better. Excellent.
0: Wow.
1: Thank you. I've learned so much.
0: I'm actually going to say that was great.
2: Come on, I'm going to make it rain some pecorino romano. And this
0: would you like a bite?
1: Yeah, I would.
2: There you go.
1: Yum. That looks delicious. What kind of pasta do you use?
2: Fettuccine, flat pasta, tagliatelle.
1: Okay.
2: Bon appetit.
0: Do you feel like you have to make your pasta or no?
2: You don't.
0: Okay.
2: You can make it, but you really don't have to make the pasta.
1: Okay. Well, don't eat it. You have to read this tag.
0: For this recipe and more, go to today.com/food. Mm.
3: Back now, 8:50 with Today Food. And this morning, not one, but two easy weeknight recipes that you can make on a budget. We've got a classic ratatouille, and we also have a special technique for roasted chicken. Celebrity chef Jeffrey Zakarian here to show us how it's done. He, of course, is the host of the new Food Network show, Big Restaurant Bet. GZ, welcome back.
2: Thank you so much. Nice to be back.
3: Before we get into it, Chef, we've got to weigh into this debate here. I don't know if you saw this tweet from Stephen King earlier.
2: Yeah.
3: Apparently,
2: Stephen King.
3: He is taking
1: salmon.
2: Horrifying, GZ. Get ready.
3: He's taking salmon. He's wrapping it in a paper towel and microwaving it for 3 minutes. What say you to that?
2: Absolutely.
3: What?
2: Yes. Why not?
4: It's a really gentle way of cooking.
5: Because it's a 1982 device?
4: No, it really works. I cook fish in the microwave all the time because you don't have to put any butter. It doesn't, you don't have to use utensils.
5: I'm shocked.
6: I know.
4: No, it works.
6: It
4: really works.
6: It doesn't smell?
4: No. Well,
5: well, it might, but
4: it might,
5: fish,
4: but it, yeah. it okay. is fish.
3: All right. Well, chef is apparently team. Yeah.
4: Very good. All right. Vegetables too. Asparagus is great. Spinach is great in the microwave.
0: Yeah, what? Fish is where I
4: all the nutrients stay. There's no water loss. You dump it in water. All the nutrients go in the water.
3: All right.
4: There you go.
3: Well, let's get into a more traditional way of food preparation.
4: Okay.
3: Here. So spatchcock. We're gonna make spatchcock. What does that mean?
4: It's a fancy name for a flattened chicken.
3: Oh.
4: We're gonna do it. So we take a regular chicken. I'm using gloves, so it's more sanitary. I'm just gonna go down the back.
3: Yeah.
4: And that's the back of the chicken. And you can go either way. You can use a knife, but I've decided to use some kitchen shears.
3: Yeah.
4: Okay. And what I'm gonna do. Just like this.
3: Oh, wow.
4: Very easy.
3: That's it.
4: This is safe for the stock, chicken stock. We don't throw anything away.
3: Right.
4: And then you just put it like this.
3: Oh, wow.
4: You hear that?
3: Wow.
4: I know. I know, it's
7: like
4: hard. I know, it's hard. So
3: what's the benefit of cooking chicken that way?
4: Well, it cooks
0: Speaking of a Stephen King horror.
4: You worry about salmon in the microwave. I'm cracking chicken over here.
0: Jeez.
4: Okay, salt and pepper.
5: Oh, mercy.
4: Great question. Really, really easy because what happens is you get half the time. So a normal chicken like this would take about 45 to an hour. It's about a 3.5-pound bird.
3: Yeah.
4: You want to season with authority. You really have to. And it takes half the time. So for this to get up to 155, 160 eternal will be about 30 minutes, 35 minutes. Now, very important, hot cast iron pan. Skin side down. Okay. Now let's go over here. You can see what we're doing. We have this going. Beautiful. Now we're going to turn it over. And you want to help me with this? Be careful.
3: That's
4: Watch
3: right.
4: out. We got a jumper.
3: Okay.
4: And put the lemon. I like to put the lemon skin, flesh side right there.
3: Just put it in whole?
4: Yeah, and what happens, it gets nice and caramelized.
0: Mm-hmm.
4: You have a beautiful caramelized lemon. Let's stuff, there's no rules.
3: Okay.
4: If you have thyme and rosemary, fine.
3: Whatever
4: if you don't.
3: Got, just throw
4: anything
3: it in
4: that's a hard herb, like, you know, savory or sage or bay leaves or stuff like this. I love this. And then you just cook it till 165, very gently, okay?
3: What's the verdict over there?
5: It's so juicy.
7: Incredible.
0: So
4: good, right?
5: So what's the relationship between, like, quality chicken and technique in which you cook chicken?
4: The relationship.
3: Oh, that is good.
5: Like, is this a fancy chicken that no one
4: no.
5: at home can get?
4: So you want to cook the chicken to 155, 160. If you can do that and use a digital thermometer, it's pretty hard to mess up a bird, okay?
3: That's good chicken.
4: It might cook a little longer, a little less, but you pretty much...
0: So that
4: pretty much
0: go
5: it's
0: in the
5: so
0: oven
5: juicy.
4: Yeah, you can go in the oven or sit here, but I put it in the oven.
3: Let's
4: you ready?
3: Get down to this ratatouille.
4: Let's cut it down like this, and there we go.
3: All right.
4: There you have it. Okay, ratatouille. One of my favorite movies, one of my favorite things to do. Okay, so basically this is great with vegetables that aren't at their prime. They're a little over. And that's, I got this from my mom and from when I worked in France. They don't throw away anything. And if you have a
0: you
4: couple
0: mean
4: of.
0: They're not in season or you
4: they're
0: mean
4: in
0: they're
4: season, but they might be a little
0: or
4: wilted or like,
0: yeah,
4: not
0: yeah.
4: stale,
0: okay.
4: but a little wilted, not
5: cook
4: their
5: it
4: best.
5: Anyway.
4: This is a great relationship. This is a great vegetarian dish. So we're taking eggplant, pepper, zucchini, onion. And what I like to do is heat them in a cast iron pan separately. Why separately? Because when you put them all together, it's mush. So what we do is we season it. We don't season them. We just put them in there. And then we sear them off separately.
3: So you cook each vegetable.
4: Yeah, but in the same pan.
3: Okay.
4: And then we sear the eggplant, the onion, the pepper. And here we have all of them right now, all together, already seared. And we're going to just add our last ingredients. And this is such a fantastic dish. Onions.
3: Onions. Oh.
4: Pepper.
3: Peppers.
5: Yeah.
4: As they say in my town, Boston, garlic.
3: Garlic.
4: Garlic. Okay, stir that around. Thyme, bay leaf, tomatoes. Now, a lot of people would put stock or water in this.
3: No.
4: You're going to see it looks dry, but once you bake it, all the water and the vegetable, which are mostly,
5: really
4: vegetables
5: good.
4: Are mostly water, comes out. And look what
0: that's
4: you have,
0: so
4: this gorgeous.
3: How long do you bake it?
4: This is about an hour.
3: About an hour
4: and 10 minutes. But you want it to look kind of like it's
3: beautiful.
4: A little over. And I like to serve this room temperature to warm. And when you grate this, you can put some Parmesan cheese on it. Let me make it rain for you.
3: I love it when they
4: and
3: rain.
4: And maybe a little olive oil.
3: Thank you, sir. Chef,
4: a fantastic dish.
3: Jeffrey,
4: really
3: thank
4: delicious.
3: You for this recipe and more. Yeah. It's today.com/food. Stick around. Jeffrey's going to be back in the fourth hour with a healthy and hearty pasta dish.
4: Pasta.
3: Thumbs up.
4: Healthy. Uh-oh.

0: You know the saying, chicken soup is good for the soul, especially in the cold months.
1: And someone who loves chicken soup so much, he makes it for his family all the time, is celebrity chef Jeffrey Zakarian. He's the co-host of the Food Network's The Kitchen. Right now he's in his kitchen. He's at home in Florida. Hey, Jeffrey.
2: Hi, I'm sorry I'm in Florida. It's 50 here, but I know it's really cold there.
1: You know, that's just
0: cruel. We didn't know you lived in Florida, and now we're kind of angry at your tan. Look at your tan.
2: No, I'm tan all the time. You know that. Anyway, everybody loves a good chicken soup, and what I'm doing here is I'm going to do a mashup, right? I'm doing a chicken noodle ramen mashup. Mm. And the reason why I like it is you talk about healthy eating, New Year, really delicious, but also yummy. I mean, food has to be yummy. I don't know about you guys, but if it's not yummy, I don't want it. But look at this. Look at all these gorgeous vegetables. Mm. That's right from the market.
0: Beautiful.
2: There's nothing fancy here. Carrots, parsnips, some onions, some leeks, some great herbs and ginger. And it's very simple. So let's start with our vegetables, okay? So we're going to make sure our vegetables are cut evenly. Why? Because they cook evenly. Really important.
0: Oh, but all soup the same size. That makes sense.
2: All the same size. A soup is so easy. Just follow these techniques and you're going to be very, very happy. And the addition to making this soup is you get leftover stock that you can freeze. Okay, we're gonna take our celery, our carrots, we're gonna just cut them on the bias like this, very simply. And it's very easy once they're lined up together to make sure they're the same size, real easy. So we've taken our leek and make sure you cut it open and you wash it because there is dirt in there and just follow the same methodology. Just a nice, probably this is quarter inch, I'm just guessing quarter inch. But everything's gonna be ready at the same time. So it shouldn't take that long to cook a proper soup. The stock takes the most time. It's like cooking the chicken takes about like an hour. Now, parsnips. I love parsnips, guys, because they have a sweetness that is just remarkable.
0: Crispy.
2: So,
1: hey, Jeffrey,
2: crispy and
1: Jeffrey,
2: yummy.
1: Why leeks instead of like another kind of onion?
2: Here's a tip. Leeks have less sulfur than onion, so your stock stays lighter. It doesn't darken. You know, sometimes it turns really brown, and I use leeks. It's a little secret of a chef.
1: Okay.
2: All right. So are you ready for the big deal?
0: Yes,
2: let's cook the chicken.
0: Yes, sir.
2: Very easy. We have our veggies. We're going to go over by the – my beautiful wife is holding the camera. She's the camera person today. So we have a pot, a very big pot, and we're going to put it on high. And we're using a four-pound chicken just like this. Use a tong so you don't have to touch the chicken. And just put that right in there. All right? And then another secret, guys, chicken wings.
0: Oh,
2: tons of gelatin and tons of meat. There's tons of meat on chicken wings. We're going to put those in.
0: Okay, sorry. You had us until you said the word gelatin.
1: For a second. What is that?
0: Gelatin.
1: Mean?
2: Gelatin. Gelatin is that stuff, that umami you taste when you smell soup that your mom's cooking or your grandmother cooked. And the schmaltz is the chicken fat. So all that together is loaded in those chicken wings. And then chicken stock. Now, you just cover this. Notice, no water, no salt, no pepper, nothing at all, just chicken stock. You could use water, but I like to get it up just a bit, just jab it a bit. And I put a touch of white wine vinegar or wine. You don't have to, just a little acid. Now, we're going to let that chicken go for about an hour. Once it comes out, we're going to put it on a rack, let it cool, and then we're going to take all the delicious chicken off.
0: Peel it off.
2: So,
0: do you take the bones out? Or you? Yeah.
2: I take the bones out, everything. Okay. And then we have our beautiful stock. And remember those veggies we cut perfectly?
0: Yes.
2: I know you know how to do that now.
1: Yes.
2: All right. We're just going to slide that in there. And magic. A couple of peas. You take frozen peas.
0: Oh.
2: I think this is going to probably take 10 minutes. You have all the flavor there. The miso is really special. The miso is soybean paste. It gives a little saltiness. It's really, really delicious.
0: Where's the ramen?
2: The ramen. Ah, where's the ramen? It's coming. All right. So remember, we have our soup. Our beautiful vegetables are in there. Mm-hmm. And like, can you get in there, Margaret, and take a look at that? How gorgeous that looks.
0: Margaret. Yeah, good shot.
2: Are you ready?
0: Okay, we need the ramen, though, because we came for the ramen.
1: Yes.
2: You came for the ramen. So we're going to take a big bowl. I like to serve this in giant bowls. I have our pre-cooked ramen. This is beautiful. Whole wheat ramen. I just put that in the bottom.
0: Where do you buy whole wheat ramen? Anywhere?
2: There's tons of it. Tons of it. You can use regular, but I like the whole wheat, right?
0: Yeah, it's better for you.
2: Now we're going to have some fun. Now we're doing the mashup part, right? We're going to pour this glorious, healthy, gorgeous soup on top.
1: Look at that. Yum.
2: Oh, ramen.
0: Takes me back to my college days. Yep.
2: Right? And then some chicken. Now, I choose to put the chicken on just like this. I don't put the chicken in the stock because I don't want it to get overcooked. And a lot of people store their chicken
0: Neither
2: in the
0: we.
2: Stock.
0: Yeah.
2: And what happens, it gets overcooked. And now, the secret. Now we have fun. Now we have our scallions. It's going to be like we're making a pho.
1: Dress it up.
2: We're going to put some some beautiful pea shoots, some scallions, some bamboo shoots. Have fun here. I'm using whatever I found at the farmer's market or at the grocery market. Some radishes.
0: Ooh. Oh, ginger. Jeffrey, thank you.
1: We got a roll, Jeffrey. It looks so yummy.
0: It really does.
1: You did great. Thank you, Jeffrey.
2: Bon appetit.
0: Thank you, Margaret.
1: Thank you, Margaret.
0: Tell your daughters, hey. All right.
1: All right, guys. For this recipe.

0: you're still thinking about what to make for lunch today, you're going to want to see what chef and author Jeffrey Zakarian's got.
1: Uh-huh, and this dish is one and done. And even better, it'll make use of all those veggies that you bought that you didn't use that are just sitting in the refrigerator.
0: Okay, hi, Jeffrey.
2: Hi, good morning. How are you?
0: Morning. Okay, before we get to this delicious dish, which I'm into.
1: Yes.
0: Our whole producing team, including our executive producer, Joanne, cannot stop staring at your Instagram, and evidently it's going viral.
1: Hey.
0: What are you doing here?
2: Which Instagram?
0: This, right here.
1: You working out, putting us to shame.
2: Oh, okay.
0: What?
2: Yeah,
0: what?
2: You know, I try to do that every Wednesday. I work out every day, but I try to do that every Wednesday. I did it as a joke first. People said, why don't you just post that? It'd be fun. And I did it. Now it's you know, look what happens, right? Stuff you don't plan on, like the pandemic, happens and life changes. And so that was life-changing, just like the pandemic.
1: I mean, oh my God.
0: Honestly, most of us just gained the COVID-19. So the fact that you
1: speak for yourself, 25 here.
0: The fact that you put those abs to work is helpful because you're cooking up something really delicious today.
1: And
2: you
1: we're
2: are
1: two
2: so
1: Southern
2: kind.
1: Girls.
2: Yeah.
1: We're ready to eat.
0: We sure are. Okay, what are you cooking?
2: This couldn't be easier. This is a Manhattan corn chowder. So chowder's great, but you know, it is summer. This is a hot or cold dish. It's fantastic. It's gluten-free, and you can make it dairy-free. You have a little butter. You can take the butter out, olive oil. It's very simple, so yummy, and so delicious. I like to call it a one-pot wonder. Come over here. I'm going to show you.
1: Oh, I like
2: very
1: that.
2: Simple. I am just in a pot, any kind of pot. You don't have to have a fancy pot. I put carrots, onions, leeks, celery, a little chili pepper, and garlic.
1: Ooh,
2: I'm sweating it. Now, this is the base for any soup in the world, gumbo, chowder, chicken noodle, whatever you want. Then all I do to that, very simple, is I'm going to add some tomato paste, some fresh thyme.
1: Mm-hmm.
2: You can use whatever herb you like. Some a little bit of canned tomato that's pureed.
1: Ooh, yes.
2: And then very simply stock. Now, I like to use vegetable stock. I find it very sort of neutral in flavor.
0: Yeah.
2: But you can use water. Yes, you can use water. And during the pandemic, I cook most things with water because I don't want to have to keep running out and getting stock. All right, so then you just add your potatoes and 25 minutes until the potatoes are cooked, and then add the corn at the very end, about 5 minutes, because you want that bite on the corn. And summer corn is coming. You can feel it. You can see it.
1: Yeah.
2: It's not quite there, but you can use any corn. A great tip when you're using store-bought corn, make a soup, because it doesn't matter. The soup turns the corn into magic.
0: Is that frozen corn, or where do you get
2: that
0: corn?
2: No, that's just corn I took out of a cob. I bought it at the supermarket, completely peeled and shucked and wrapped, and it's fine. So I'm going to let this cook for about 35, 40 minutes total.
1: Jeffrey, I have a question for you.
2: Look at this.
1: I like my chowders a little creamier. What would I add to it that would give me that white, creamy-looking moment?
2: Absolutely. So this is a Manhattan chowder. We've substituted cream with tomato.
1: Mm.
2: So you simply take out the tomato, put the cream in it, and boom.
0: Then you're happier.
2: You're at your happy place.
0: He's from the South, so he wants a little cream, you know?
2: No problem. I love cream, too. But, you know, this is summer's coming, and, you know, we want our abs to look, you know, kind of okay, right?
1: Oh, for sure. And you know what I love about this? It seems like one of those recipes that you can freeze and save for later.
0: Yes.
2: Absolutely. And plus, I serve this with my fried chickpea salad, some toasted garlic bread.
0: Yeah.
2: It's a meal. It's a soup meal. And people kind of forget about real hearty soups can be still healthy. Gluten-free, dairy-free, if you want, just take the butter out. And you have, like, everything in here. And with a salad, you have a perfect composed meal.
1: And by the way, it's so easy to cook for company, easy to cook for kids, easy to cook for anybody.
2: Anybody.
0: So, Jeffrey, is there anything in the kitchen that you cannot

0: live without?
1: Anything in the kitchen I can't live without.
0: Probably.
1: That's a really tough question.
0: Come on, anything. He thinks your actual kitchen looks good.
2: Yes.
1: Well, at the kitchen is something that's really fundamental. You need fundamental good equipment. So I always tell people, buy less, spend more, and you'll spend the same as you get all those other gadgets. So buy the best, just don't buy a lot. So definitely like cast iron, anything at Le Creuset, anything Dutch oven-ish works. I love to have very, very good pans, but I don't have a ton of stuff because where are you going to put it all?
0: Yeah.
1: So I always say, spend more, buy less, and you'll spend the same.
0: I think that's such a good idea because also there's half the stuff stays in the back of the cabinet and you never even use it.
2: It's so
1: right?
2: true.
1: Absolutely.
2: It's so
1: Absolutely.
2: True.
0: All
1: Absolutely.
0: Right. Well, Jeffrey, happy summer. Sending you so much love.
2: Can't wait to try that, Jeffrey.
0: Okay, to get this
1: recipe.
0: Thank you
1: so much.
0: Thank you, Jeffrey. Tell your girls hi.
1: Cheers.
0: To get this recipe, head to today.com/food.
3: It is one of the longest running food shows on the Food Network. Folks love watching the up-and-coming chefs beat Bobby Flay, or at least they tried to. He's invited some fellow celebrity chefs to give it a go on his new show, Beat Bobby Flay Holiday Throwdown.
4: And today, Bobby's going to throw down in our kitchen with some chicken parm. Everybody loves chicken parm.
3: Yeah.
4: Bobby, good to see you, man.
5: Thank
4: How
5: you so much. So good to be here. It's holiday season.
3: It is.
4: Yeah.
3: Do you cook a big turkey for Thanksgiving?
5: I do. Thanksgiving is my... it's my favorite day of the year. Actually, I'm going to be here next week.
3: Oh, good.
5: There's going to be a lot of food in this place.
3: Okay, good. Oh, man.
4: I'll be back.
5: So we're going to make chicken parm. This is a dish, obviously, I call this chicken parmigiano as opposed to chicken parmesan. It's a little bit cleaner version of the classic. And I just put this on my menu in Amalfi in Las Vegas.
3: Uh-huh.
5: Okay, so a couple of things. You look like you're not going to cook. You have
4: hands
5: in your pocket. You want to do this?
4: Okay. Especially chicken parm.
5: So chicken cutlets, okay? This is classic. So flour, eggs, breadcrumbs. And so you set up a dredging station. You season every single
3: one of them. Oh, each part of it?
5: Okay, yes, exactly. Because otherwise it's bland. So you go, so the flour to the egg.
4: Is that bad?
5: No, you're doing great.
4: You got to get in there,
5: you can tell that Willie cooks. He's in there.
3: He's in it. And now what?
5: Okay, and then the eggs hold on to the panko breadcrumbs. Exactly.
3: Oh.
5: And then you let that sit there
4: That's
5: for a second,
4: beauty.
5: And we just
3: Come
5: put
3: on.
5: It in the oil. I'm actually using avocado oil more these days than canola oil.
3: Mm-hmm.
5: And, I mean, they say it's better for you, so I say, okay, why not? Okay, so...
4: Are people laughing at my cooking?
5: I think
4: I'm doing great.
5: I don't know. What are they laughing
4: you
5: about?
4: Get your hands dirty.
5: Okay, so you want to make sure...
3: just your hands, Willie.
5: So every culture has their own version of chicken cutlet, right? So we have... I've lost them. Thanks for coming.
4: I'm with you.
5: Okay, so then every culture has their version of chicken cutlet. Obviously, this is sort of an American-Italian version. We're going to make tomato sauce.
3: Okay.
5: I have three ingredients in my tomato sauce: onions, garlic, and then some crushed crushed tomatoes. And I let this cook for about 45 minutes.
3: How do you just you crush them with a potato masher?
5: First, you let it cook for about 25 minutes so they soften.
3: Okay.
5: And then I crush them with a potato masher so it actually has texture.
4: Yeah.
5: And then I put like a little sugar. This is very controversial. Some people say don't ever put sugar in your tomatoes, but you know what? If they're acidic, you want a little sugar to bounce it
3: why
5: out.
3: Not? Okay.
5: Okay. So then we have the chicken cutlet, and then I take some buffalo mozzarella.
3: Look at that.
5: And I just put it right on top.
3: Look
5: at that. Now here's the thing that I do. You see, I leave some of the crispy bits uncovered because we want that good contrast of texture.
3: Crunchy, yeah.
5: Exactly. We put it in the oven. I love this. I love this kitchen. You put it in this oven, and then it comes out of this
4: it's
5: oven
4: magic.
5: Right here.
4: Okay. Yeah. Yeah.
5: All right. So here it is. So then we take some of the tomato sauce, and instead of dousing it all over the chicken and then ruining that crispiness, I put the tomato sauce on the bottom.
3: And
5: the cheese is melted on top. And then see, it's a much
4: That's
5: cleaner
4: so good,
5: version.
4: Yeah.
5: A little bit
4: That's
5: of
4: nice.
5: Fresh basil and a whole bunch of Parmigiano Reggiano cheese.
3: Look at that.
4: May I start, Chef?
5: Yes, you can.
3: Okay.
5: And then some fresh arugula because this is a very healthy dish.
3: Mm-hmm.
5: And then a little bit of
3: just olive oil on top.
5: And there we go.
3: Let's sneak in here, Bobby.
5: Get in there.
3: Let me try. Thank you. Is it yummy?
4: Mm. So good.
5: Yeah, I mean, here's the thing. The really nice thing about it is you get, obviously, the acidity and the sweetness of the tomatoes.
3: Mm.
5: You get that crispy contrast, the texture on the chicken.
3: Mm.
5: And, of course, that fresh mozzarella is
4: beautiful. It feels
5: beautiful.
4: A little light, which you can't always say for a chicken parm.
5: Well, the thing about chicken parm, and you and I sort of share that love of chicken parmesan, you know, where it's kind of doused in all that cheese and tomatoes.
3: Mm-hmm.
5: But this is, to me, this is like a Tuesday night version of the Sunday night meal.
4: There you go.
5: Yeah, exactly.
4: Did I hear you're in a movie?
3: Wait, what?
4: Bobby Flay is in One Delicious Christmas?
5: Let me tell you something.
4: Come on.
5: Yes, the Oscar buzz has been so overwhelming.
3: Wait, I mean, what are you talking? Who do you play yourself?
5: I play Tom Kingsley, who is a food critic. It's called One Delicious Christmas. Yes, they wanted me to act. I said, don't do it, but they said, please do it. So here it is.
3: So when do you see that and where?
5: It's coming on November 11th, Discovery Plus.
3: Oh, it's tomorrow.
5: Yeah, exactly. Plus. Oh, yes. Yeah. So cool. So, viewing everywhere. There'll be viewing parties all over the place.
3: Everyone's talking about it.
5: For One Delicious Christmas.
3: Bobby,
5: exactly.
2: How do you really feel about a food critic, though?
5: I love food critics.
2: Okay.
5: Yes,
2: great.
5: We love food critics.
3: Thank you, Bobby. Make this recipe at home. Go to today.com/food.
2: Thanks, Bobby. Great to see you.
3: We're back with Today Food, and one of our very favorite guests, our pal, Bobby Flay.
6: Oh, I'm so excited. He's an award-winning chef, the author of 216 best-selling
7: cookbooks. 216?
6: And we can't forget about his hit show, Beat Bobby Flay. By the way, new episode tonight, where two chefs go head-to-head in the kitchen for a chance to face off against the master himself.
7: This morning, Bobby is sharing a fantastic pasta dish with us. Good to see you, Mr. Flay.
8: Good to see you guys.
7: Bobby. Thanks for waking up early.
3: What are we cooking, honey?
8: So we're making a baked pasta. It's one of those dishes that I think is fantastic for like a Sunday night meal. It's very, very comforting, and it's something that can feed the whole family. So let's get started. It's going to be rigatoni. It's going to be some hot Italian sausage, some broccoli rabe, and some tomato sauce. A little vodka sauce there as well. So I'm going to start off by cooking some rigatoni. And some salt and water. You know, you've seen this a million times in the Today Show. Lots of salt in your water. Make sure it's boiling, abundance of water. We're going to cook the rigatoni for about 8 or 9 minutes. Well, while that's cooking, we're going to get our sauce going. So we have some hot Italian sauces that I've cooked off a little bit. Some tomato sauce. I've made my own, but if you have a good quality tomato sauce that you like, you can definitely use that as well. And we're going to add a little bit of vodka. This is that, one of the most classic Italian-American pasta dishes is pasta alla vodka. It's basically a tomato sauce with a little bit of vodka in it and a touch of cream. So it almost becomes like a little bit of a pink sauce. Really delicious.
3: What does the vodka do to it?
8: What's that?
3: What does the vodka do to it, Bobby?
8: The vodka actually helps emulsify the cream in the tomato sauce so it doesn't separate. It's sort of a binder in a sense. And also, it's like, I mean, who doesn't want to cook with vodka? I mean,
7: there you go.
8: So basically, you're making like a creamy tomato sauce with the hot Italian sausage. And then just because we want to make sure that it's nice and healthy, I'm going to put some broccoli rabe in there as well.
3: Okay.
8: And then we're going to take this sauce, I'm going to pour it right over the cooked pasta. This is some rigatoni that I had, you know, cooked ahead of time. Nice. So we're going to cover the pasta in the sauce. And I'm going to add some fontina cheese to it.
3: Yum.
8: And this is all going to go into a casserole dish. And I love cooking things, I call it oven to table, where you create something in the kitchen, you put it in an earthenware or some sort of oven-proof dish like this one.
3: So, Bobby, did you cook that pasta al dente because it's going to be cooking longer in the oven?
8: Yes. That's a great point. You want to cook it a little bit undercooked. So maybe like 3/4 of the way, because it's going to sit in the sauce. It's going to bake in the oven at about 350 degrees. And on top, we're going to put some grated mozzarella and some Parmigiano Reggiano cheese. And then we're going to go to the oven.
7: Hey, Bobby, how do you keep it from sticking on the bottom?
8: Oh, it's not going to stick because there's lots of tomato sauce in there. It's going to be totally fine.
7: Oh,
8: and actually, if it gets a little crusty on top, that's actually a good thing. It's like, you know, like when you have the lasagna, And the edges and the crispiness around the side. What do you always want that part of it? You definitely get a little bit of this as well. You want to let this bake in the oven about 350 degrees for, I don't know, about 15 to 20 minutes. Because don't forget, the pasta's already cooked. The sauce is already hot. We're just heating it up. And then at the last second, for the last 3 or 4 minutes, turn your oven up to broil.
3: Pour yourself and cook the top.
8: This is part of the recipe, by the way. And then take out your pasta, and you can see this is what it's going to look like.
3: Let's see.
2: Oh, my gosh.
3: Oh, jeez.
2: Oh, I hope
7: that's what I'm talking about.
2: Bingo. Oh. If you're watching this at home, make
8: Fresh
2: this.
8: Herbs. Yeah. And there you go.
2: Oh, it's delicious.
7: Making that this weekend.
3: Yum.
8: And then basically, you can just take a little bit and just kind of put it in a bowl. Look at that. Nice and chewy, cheesy.
3: Yeah. Look at that.
2: After looking at that, Bobby, it's amazing that anybody beats you on Beat Bobby Flay.
3: Yeah.
2: How's it going over there?
8: Beat Bobby Flay is great. We've done close to 400 episodes, which is insane. But I have to tell you, I'm having more fun than ever. It's so great to be able to welcome, you know, chefs from all over the country to come in and take me down. It's actually way more fun when I lose because the chefs are so excited. It's great for their community when they win. You know, they usually have like all these, they have like viewing parties in their local community. It's great. Beat Bobby Flay has been so much fun for me for the last, I don't know, six, 7 years.
3: Does your girlfriend like watching it?
8: You guys, Carson asked me if my girlfriend was awake.
7: Oh.
8: The only person awake right now in LA is me cooking baked pasta for you. It's 5:50 in the morning.
2: If you would just pull that sausage out of that dish, then she'd have a dish that she could eat if you were a little more thoughtful.
8: Actually, Carson, you know what? You've actually done your research because Christina does not eat meat.
2: I know that.
7: Yes.
8: So take the sausage out of here. She's all good.
2: There you go.
7: We'll just put a picture of her there as well.
2: Well, last time Bobby was on, he was very secretive about this whole relationship.
3: Yeah.
2: Then he spilled his guts to People Magazine. Now it's fair game.
3: Oh,
2: so she's lovely lady.
9: Hey, Bobby, real quick, we loved your restaurants in New York City. So amazing over the years. Anything new on the horizon? Anything we can look forward to?
8: In New York City, we're sort of in the wait and see kind of thing right now for New York because, you know, I've always had restaurants in New York my entire adult life. And, you know, we're just going to see what happens. You know, I just opened Amalfi in Las Vegas about 5 or 6 months ago. That's going really well. And listen, you know, New York has my heart. So at some point, we'll be back.

0: This morning on Today Food, the one and only Bobby Flay. For decades, we've watched him create some of our favorite dishes on countless TV shows and more than a dozen cookbooks. His latest is called Sundays with Sophie, and it takes us inside the Flay family kitchen, a collection of dishes inspired by meals with his daughter. Bobby, good morning.
1: Good morning.
0: Well, this has got to be near and dear to you. Does Sophie cook too? You've been teaching her your skills?
1: Yes, she does. So Sundays with Sophie. Sophie's basically standing in for everybody. The idea is that it's Sunday meals or just meals for the family around the table. And actually, I devised a lot of these recipes during the quarantine because, like everybody else, I was cooking three meals a day at home. And so the recipes are incredibly simple, and they're really built for the home cook.
0: Oh, good. I love that. Okay, yeah. Simple. You had me at hello.
1: Okay.
0: Talk about this poached egg. This is cacio pepe poached eggs.
1: Cacio pepe poached eggs. So cacio pepe simply means cheese and pepper.
0: Yes.
1: We usually see it classically on pasta.
0: Yeah.
1: But everybody's cacio pepeing everything.
0: Now, is this breakfast or is this dinner?
1: This is like breakfast or brunch, or okay. Like it could definitely be like a late night. Listen, I there's plenty of times I love eggs for dinner.
0: Me too.
1: And so basically what I do is I make a vinaigrette. This is very simple. So it's some white vinegar, some honey, some shallots. Mm-hmm. Okay. This reminds me of when we did our cooking thing together.
0: I know. Do you want me to stir that? I can do that.
1: Yeah,
0: now.
1: Sure. Go right ahead. Exactly.
0: Look at me whisking.
1: And then some olive oil. And then we're going to add some Parmigiano Reggiano cheese, of course, and then some cracked black pepper. So there's the cheese, there's the cacio and the pepe, so to speak.
0: I mean, this is black delicious pepper. Right here. And this is our little dressing.
1: Exactly. Okay. There you go. So then we're going to poach some eggs. And a lot of people
0: I'm intimidated.
1: Intimidated.
0: All right, show me.
1: So it's two ingredients. One of them is water. The other is some vinegar.
0: Okay.
1: And the vinegar is going to help the egg. This is my big word of the day, coagulate the egg.
0: Oh, okay.
1: So that kind of breeds it.
0: A little vinegar. Do you guys know how to poach an egg?
2: Al, I know you do.
0: Raise your hand if you can poach an egg.
3: Al can.
1: Al poaches eggs with his eyes closed.
0: Okay.
1: Okay, so we're going to just... And here's a little tip. I crack the eggs and I first put it into a little ramekin because if I break it, I don't want to put it in here.
0: Oh, true.
1: And a lot of times you'll do that if you just kind of go right into the water.
0: Okay.
1: So we're going to let those poach. They poach for, just like, 3 or 4 minutes. And the best thing to do is kind of just do a little whirlpool so it gets a really beautiful shape.
0: Seems like it'd be hard to get those out.
1: Oh, no, they come right out.
0: Really?
1: As soon as you can get them out, you just take them out. Very, very simple.
0: Okay.
1: Should be no problem.
0: Okay.
1: We have some toast over here.
0: All right.
1: Okay. So... sourdough bread, some kind of country loaf. Mm-hmm. I like mine like slightly thick, maybe, I don't know, maybe in sort of like an inch and a half or so like that. And then just some, good quality olive oil on the bread.
0: Yeah.
1: And then some salt and pepper. And this is one of the things that people forget when they're making toast. Don't forget to season it as well. Salt and pepper your toast. Like bring out the flavor of that delicious bread that you
0: have. I never do that. Okay.
1: Exactly. Okay. So we have the toast. I put a little more.
0: You just roast this in the oven, or put this in the toaster oven?
1: So you can put it in the oven, you can put it under the broiler, or you can just put it in the toaster.
0: Got it.
1: I think a toaster is probably the best case scenario, right?
4: Yeah, it works. Easy.
0: What's happening over here? Should we get these out?
1: You can do that if you want, but we're down here.
0: Okay. Well, okay. I was just concerned about that.
1: This is Savannah in the kitchen, right here.
0: Distracted.
1: Coming to Food Network. Okay, so we have a garlic clove, and I just rub the garlic clove a little bit on the bread just to give it a little bit of flavor.
0: Yep.
1: This is a very savory meal, a little more olive oil, and then we take our poached eggs, and we put the poached eggs right on top of our bread.
0: Okay.
1: And then we take our dressing.
0: Yes. Okay. Now this is a good stuff.
1: And this is where all the flavor comes in. Okay.
0: Oh yeah.
1: Just
0: how
1: pour
0: did
1: that
0: taste,
1: right
0: guys?
1: Over there.
4: Wonderful. Finish good.
5: Really good.
1: Some Parmigiano.
0: Oh man. Oh.
1: Some fresh chives.
0: I mean, come on.
4: Can you make the dressing ahead of time, though?
1: Absolutely. And of course, you can use it for salads.
0: I was about to ask that. Anything.
1: Absolutely. Very, very versatile.
0: Okay.
1: But this is what I was doing at home. It's like
6: yummy.
1: You're at home. Like you just take the ingredients that you have in your cupboard and you make dishes. And this was one of them.
0: Okay. Well, that looks. Should I have a bite?
4: Yeah.
0: I'm so worried about those other
5: dive
0: eggs.
5: In and go grab them.
0: Okay,
5: out.
0: I just don't want them to hurt.
6: You got to cut it.
0: Okay, here we go. Someone else is going to have to read
5: this. Gets gooey.
0: Uh-huh.
1: Gets gooey.
4: Fantastic.
5: Well, yummy, Bobby.
4: Wow, that's a gif right there. Someone's working on it.
6: You can catch
0: wow.
6: Bobby again on our third hour. You can also get us

0: This morning and today, food, our friend Bobby Flay. Bobby Flay is here with an easy meal to make the entire family happy. He's also out with a new show. It's called Bobby's Triple Threat. It's where he challenges some really talented chefs to go up against his hand-picked culinary titans.
1: That's awesome. Mm.
0: He also has a brand new cookbook out. It's called Sundays with Sophie that he wrote with the help of his little daughter.
2: Aww.
0: Bobby, always good to have you. It's not really fair to call Sophie little anymore.
3: No, she's 26. Yeah.
2: But
3: she'll be calling you after this.
0: Yes, Sophie. Yeah. What was the impetus behind the cookbook?
3: Well, you know, I did all these recipes because during quarantine, like everybody else, I was cooking 3 or 4 meals a day at home. And finally, I actually decided to write them down. Hmm. But the great thing about it is I was basically utilizing all the things at my fingertips. And so the recipes are incredibly simple. It's really Sophie, it's Sundays with Sophie, but Sophie's basically standing in for everybody. They're family meals.
0: So what are we making?
3: So today we're making a creamy rigatoni. We have some spicy sausage in there as well. Ooh. Some roasted eggplant. So it's healthful. It's spicy. It's got big flavors and it's easy to make. So
0: people tend to be afraid of eggplant.
3: They do tend to be afraid of eggplant, but this is actually a very quick and easy way to cook it, Al. Just take a little bit of olive oil over some diced eggplant. I put a little salt and pepper, and
1: you don't even peel it.
3: No, you don't have to peel it. And I put it in the oven.
0: That's it for
3: about 30 minutes, and it roasts, and it gets really nice and soft. Ooh. And you can reserve it. Okay, then we have some spicy sausage that I saute, and get nice and brown. Try to get a little color on the outside. Mm-hmm. Make sure it's cooked all the way through, and then you have these sort of juices in the bottom. And then because it's the fall, I want to make it sort of a little bit heady, so I'm going to add a little red wine to start.
1: Oh. What kind of wine do you use?
3: I use a good table wine. It could be a Pinot Noir or Cabernet. It doesn't really matter. And then something that you want to eat.
1: Give a white dress on,
3: and then some tomato sauce, and then you let the tomato sauce and the red wine cook together, picks up all that flavor.
1: Any secret to your homemade tomato sauce?
3: 3 ingredients: onions, garlic, tomatoes.
0: That's it.
3: And you taste them. If they're a little acidic, I put a pinch of sugar. I know that's controversial, but
0: it tastes good.
3: Exactly.
1: Do you,
3: right.
1: Do you break them up in a blender, or do you?
3: I crush them with like a potato masher while they're cooking.
0: Could you use canned if you?
3: I definitely use canned. Okay. Absolutely. Okay. Canned tomatoes are good. So we have our roasted eggplant. We put it in here with the sausages and the tomatoes, and then we have some rigatoni. It doesn't have to be rigatoni.
0: Why do you like the rigatoni?
3: I like rigatoni because it has a little bite to it,
1: Okay.
3: And also the holes running through it actually pick up some of the sauce. Then we're going to add a little creme fraiche to this so we can make it creamy. Don't get that on your beautiful white dress.
1: I know, I'm still standing back.
3: Okay.
1: Oh, my goodness.
3: And then some Parmigiano Reggiano cheese.
0: Mm. Oh, Bobby.
2: Oh, man. That's, are you kidding?
0: That's
3: some
0: money.
3: Basil.
0: I'm here for
3: comfort.
2: Oh, my God.
3: I'm here for comfort.
0: I'm very comfortable.
3: Fresh oregano.
0: This is very comforting.
3: You guys, let them cook. We're going to go eat. That's it.
2: Yeah. We're like, that's enough, Bobby.
0: You know that help?
3: You guys have like a 4-course meal every single day on the show. It's the greatest
2: place
3: in the world.
2: It's time to eat now, Bobby.
4: But you were one of the first people in the last hour who actually made breakfast for us during a breakfast.
0: We were so taken aback.
2: That's true.
0: We're like,
3: breakfast. Breakfast is very important in the morning.
2: But look, it was pretty simple to make, and this is amazing.
3: Thank you very much. And again, I had some ingredients, and that's what I came up with. And so the book is really about simple ingredients, and it gets the family around the table. And to me, that's the most important thing.
4: Which is the most important.
3: Yeah.
4: Could you make like a double batch of the sauce and the sausage, and then freeze it?
3: Al, absolutely. You can definitely freeze the sauce for sure, and then when you want to use it, a couple weeks later, or whatever, thaw it out. But this is also a great family style.
2: This
3: big bowl of this for Sunday dinner.
2: Man,
3: make
2: favorite.
3: It.

0: We're back with Today Food, joined by one of our favorite chefs, our Bobby Flay.
1: That's right. He's got a new book out next week called Beat Bobby Flay. Conquer the kitchen with 100-plus battle-tested recipes.
2: Yeah, this morning Bobby's teaching us how to win in the kitchen with one of his all-time favorite dishes. Bobby, just when you think you know everything about chili, you're going to do something. Is it a secret ingredient? Is it like, are you going to add some coffee grinds to it? Or are you going to, what are you doing? You're just taking the meat out? You're robbing us?
3: Well, it is a vegetarian dish, but Carson, you have to understand, first of all, on Beat Bobby Flay, I don't get to decide what the signature dish that we're cooking is. It's the other chef.
2: Oh, that's right.
3: So I got challenged to vegetable chili. And also, my girlfriend doesn't eat meat. So, you know, I got to adjust.
2: Smart. So how do you make it good?
4: Smart man.
3: Well, I'm going to tell you right now. So come on over. So, I'm going to start by making the base of the chili. I always say everything good starts with onions and garlic. So we're going to start with some onions and garlic and then some tomatoes as well. And, of course, you need to bring some spices into the game.
5: And, Bobby, so who's like your girlfriend?
4: Bear the lead. Wow.
5: Just kidding.
3: I knew you were going to go there.
5: Yeah.
3: I knew you were going to go there.
5: Well, you brought it up.
3: She's going to rename Nameless for now. Okay. But thanks for asking.
2: I'm going to Google it. I'll have it by the end of the segment.
3: Wow.
5: All right. Yeah. So
3: the
5: go
3: chili
5: ahead.
3: Went right out the window.
4: Sure did.
2: Nothing remains nameless,
4: Bobby.
2: Meet? It's 2021.
4: How'd you guys meet?
3: Anyway, so then you add a dark beer to the to the chili, which is one of those secret ingredients, right? And then this becomes the base of it. Now, Carson was asking, like, you know, you rob us of the meat. But you can use things that are vegetables that actually give us the texture.
2: Very attractive.
4: Meat life.
3: So we're going to
4: Carson Founder. Carson Founder on the internet.
2: I will not
5: say it out loud.
2: We very impressive.
3: No, he didn't.
4: He did.
2: Yeah.
5: Okay. Vegan or vegetarian?
2: No.
4: You really are dating up, Bobby. You are really dating up.
2: You are a lucky man.
5: All right. So anyway,
1: went off the rails. What vegetables are you using there, Bobby, to replace the meat?
3: Thank you so much, Al. Thank you so much. So we have eggplant and portobello mushrooms because they have that sort of meaty texture. Mm-hmm. We're going to add that to the chili as well. And we're going to let this cook for a little while. And then basically what happens is you have the base of the chili, and it looks and feels like chili. It tastes like chili, but it's completely meatless. And then the thing I love about chili is that it becomes like this canvas for all these like really cool garnishes that you can put on top, which is really the key, right?
4: That's a nice show.
3: So
5: that's beautiful.
3: We have some yogurt that has a little bit of shishito peppers in it and some lime juice. We want that nice cooling effect. And then I have some avocados in here with some diced red onions and some chilies. I'm going to put some avocado on top. It's almost like the chili becomes a vehicle for all these cool things that you want to eat. A few tortilla chips with some crunch. You got to make sure you have that crunch going.
1: Hey, Bobby, does the chili take less time because it's meat-based, I mean vegetable-based than a meat-based one would?
3: It does, Al, because, you know, if you're cooking something like eggplant or portobello mushrooms, it's going to cook a lot quicker. You just want to make sure that the mushrooms then the eggplant cook all the way through because then it absorbs all the flavor from the base of the chili itself. You want to cook at that dark beer. You want to get some of that earthiness as well. And then, you know, you start to garnish it. A little bit of lime zest on top. So you have some acidity, you have some spiciness, you have a little sweetness, all the good things. And it's a very warming dish. I have to say, like, when I first heard that I had to make vegetable chili on Beat Bobby Flay, I was kind of bummed out because, you know, I am a meat eater. And but I have to say, like, the eggplant and the mushrooms do a great job of substituting it. And, of course, it's a little bit healthier. I mean, people are eating a lot more vegetables.
1: I was going to say, is plant-based having its moment now, Bobby?
3: Oh, it's unbelievable. You know, as a chef, we constantly have to adjust to the trends of the way people are eating. And I will say one thing. People are eating healthier and healthier, and I don't think that's ever going to go in reverse. Mm-hmm. I think it's only going to keep going in that direction.
5: Bobby,
3: so we have to really get very comfortable with cooking vegetables in lots of different ways.
5: Yeah, what did your girlfriend say when she tried that first bite? I was just curious.
1: He's trying to help you here. A brother out.
5: What did she say?
3: You know what? I haven't made this for her yet, to be perfectly honest. Oh. But you know, it's on the dock. Well, it's been the summer now. Now you know it's getting a little bit.
5: Yeah, you're right. Well, is she there right now? You tell her. Give it to her.
3: No, she's not here. But Carrie, thanks so much for asking. You're the best.
5: Bobby, we love you so much. This is so fun to tease you.
2: Does she have a key to the elevator?
5: What else is in your book? We have a couple seconds. What other kind of recipes? Are they all vegetarian?
3: You know, there's all kinds of things, from like piri piri chicken to shrimp and grits. There's some great desserts like a spiced chocolate pudding. Eggplant rollatini. I mean, you know, Salisbury steak. There's really classic home style dishes. Cool. And then there's a couple of things in that are a little bit fancier. But it's a, you know, if you're a fan of the show, I mean, Al's been on the show a couple of times. It's such a fun show, and we've shot over 500 episodes.
2: Wow.
3: Cool. And,
2: you've only lost
3: so
2: twice.
3: Obviously,
2: it's
3: they're
2: amazing.
3: Not all in this book. This is volume one.
5: There'll
3: be more volume.
1: It's a terrific book.
5: Thank you, Bobby.
2: It's a great show. It's a great book. Thank you, Bobby. Good luck with the relationship.
3: You guys are the best.

0: Is there one question that everybody asks that you're tired of?
1: Never trust a skinny chef. If I have to hear that, I mean, my entire life, first thing out of people's mouth is, how do you stay like that and eat all that pasta? I'm like, I don't eat all the pasta. I eat a couple bites of pasta. I don't eat all of it.
0: Hey, everybody, I'm Al Roker. Welcome to Cold Cuts. It's where we pile on the meats, cheeses, toppings, while we pile on the questions. Today's guest is one of my faves. I have known her since she was about 3 years old.
1: Oh, God!
0: Giada De Laurentiis, you know her from the Food Network. You've seen her on the Today Show. She's a producer. She's a director. She's Yes, you are. I'm just, go with it. You do it all. She's a businesswoman, and most importantly, she's a mom, and she is a very nice lady, and has always been.
1: I'm a nice lady.
0: First of all, how's your day going?
1: Bright-eyed and bushy-tailed and ready to do some eating and making, I guess, sandwiches.
0: Bread, when you're making a sandwich.
1: I like all bread.
0: All bread.
1: I love bread.
0: All bread. We have different kinds here.
1: I know. I mean, my favorites are a focaccia and a rustic, right? Mm-hmm. But I will tell you that my favorite sandwiches belong on a little facelle, like this.
0: Little what?
1: Facelle.
0: Facelle?
1: Facelle.
0: I didn't know that's what that was called.
1: Yeah, so it's a kind of a mix. It's Italian, but it's also French. The French make their sandwiches on bread like this.
0: Uh-huh.
1: There's not a lot of dough, a lot of crust, which is my favorite. Mm-hmm. In fact, when I get bread, a lot of times I eat all the crust and leave the inside.
0: That's not easy.
1: So this morning I had a little toast, and I ate all of the crust on the outside of the toast, and I left the inside. So anyway, I like it because it's not very doughy, so I think it's perfect for sandwiches.
0: Wow. Well, see, something I did not know. Here's something else I did not know.
1: Oh.
0: I did not know that you were actually born in Italy.
1: A lot of people don't know that. I don't know why I keep saying that I'm born in Rome. I moved to the States when I was 8. Because I don't have an accent, I think that it doesn't stick.
0: How did you end up without an accent? Because a lot of people I know who started in a foreign country and leave.
1: But how old were they?
0: Well, I know some folks who are fairly young.
1: I was 8.
0: Maybe that's
1: and I lost it. I
0: Boom,
1: lost all the
0: accent. Like
1: well, because when you go to grade school, grammar school in the States, you end up assimilating. And so, no. But my parents still have an accent. Everybody else who came here, I think the cutoff age is like 18 to 20. If you come here between any time after 18 or 20 years old, the accent sticks. But anything before, they say you can get rid of it. I've done a really good job.
0: You have.
1: At faking that I'm American.
0: Well,
1: no, just kidding.
0: We see you as American because you, I mean, it seems like ever since the Food Network has been on, you have been part of the Food Network.
1: Well, not that long.
0: I know, but.
1: I'm not as old as some of them.
0: No, but you are.
1: I've been there a long time now.
0: Yeah. Every day Italian is like a staple.
1: Yeah, it's like, what, 16 something years?
0: Does that seem strange to you that it's been 16 years?
1: Yes, and when I look at.
0: It's been more than.
1: Footage from then to now, I'm like, oh, wow.
0: Did you appreciate just what you had achieved that early on?
1: There was no roadmap at that time. This is all, as you know well, the love of food is and cooking in this way is a whole new adventure.
0: Right.
1: It didn't exist before. You know, people who did what I did for a living, they sort of were in kitchens. Nobody really saw them.
0: Sure.
1: Right?
0: Yeah.
1: Today, look at, we're making sandwiches with like ingredients that didn't exist when I moved to the States. There was no mortadella. There was no good prosciutto. There was no good salami. Pancetta didn't exist. My parents were importing this stuff. Nowadays, you find a plethora. You find foie gras. You find all
0: you
1: sorts of
0: things. You get to use words like plethora.
1: And lovely Parmigiano that didn't exist either.
0: No.
1: So we've come a long way.
0: For the longest time, I always thought Parmesan cheese was in that green can that you shoot.
1: Because for the longest time, that was Parmesan cheese until they finally started importing it because people loved Italian food. And I think Italian food is one of those cuisines that I don't think people associate. I think they think it's American food.
0: Well, let me ask you, if you weren't doing Italian food, which you are the master of, what cuisine would you be most drawn to?
1: Asian.
0: Really?
1: Mm-hmm. Well, especially Japanese, because I find that it's very pretty. Mm-hmm. I like things that are pretty. They come in pretty packages. They're dainty. They're delicate. And I think that it's like eating a little jewel. Like when you eat a piece of sushi, it's like eating a jewel, right? Mm. I mean, think about the way it's wrapped, the way it's cut, all the little specks of different colors inside.
0: The facets.
1: Yeah, it's stunning. And so to me, that would be what I would be doing. I thought you were going to ask me a different question, but yes.
0: See, you never know.
1: No, I thought you were going to ask me what I would do if I wasn't cooking, and then I realized not what he's asking
0: me. Well, what would you be doing if you weren't cooking?
1: Something with a lot of adrenaline, like be a spy or be a race car driver.
0: No, wait, let's go back. to the first. You want to be a spy?
1: I think it's cool.
0: You know what? I could.
1: Living on the edge, knowing all these secrets and the adrenaline rush of it all, it's pretty cool.
0: I could see you as a spy.
1: Come on, Al.
0: I could. You've got that kind of Boris and Natasha thing. I could be your Boris to your Natasha.

0: biggest culinary influence?
1: So I would say that it's mostly my family, mostly. I mean, obviously growing up, I watched the Galloping Gourmet, Julia Child, all of those people. But I think that my aunt is one of the biggest influences in my life. My grandfather too, but I only spent X amount of time with him, where my aunt, I've spent a lot more time in the kitchen cooking with her and traveling and exploring new foods and coming up with recipes on the spot in these exotic places. And so I think she's sort of my, you know, she never had any children. She is worked and make movies her whole life. She started when she was 18, and she's made a, you know, she's become uber successful at it. And I feel like she's sort of the person I look up to and the one that I got the most inspiration because she loves food as much as I do.
0: Well, you know, it's interesting you say that, I think, because there's a whole generation that you are the most famous De Laurentiis in America. I'm serious.
1: Yeah, you can't say that too loud. Well, the rest of the De Laurentiises were not like that.
0: I understand
1: that. We try to keep it all in perspective.
0: But I'm telling you, for a wide swath of this country, you are the most famous De Laurentiis. But for those of us of a certain age and in a knowledge of this business, your family is a big Hollywood dynasty.
1: Yes.
0: Was there ever a point where you thought of going into the family business as opposed to, you know, forging your own pathway?
1: I did go into the family business before I did this. So it's a rite of passage in my family, and everybody does some kind of job in the family business. Before I went to college, because for my family, college, you know, in Europe, at least in the old days, not anymore, college was, you know, it was an icing on the cake. It was not necessary, especially if you had a family business.
0: Sure.
1: You just went straight into the family business. And so me being a female, you know, my family was like, well, why don't you just work on a movie, figure out what part of a movie, what role you want to play. It doesn't, not necessarily, when I say role, I don't mean acting so much as whatever, wardrobe, props, whatever it
0: producing,
1: might be. Producing,
0: directing.
1: Whatever. So I did a couple of different jobs on a couple of different movies. I even did a little acting, and I realized I don't really like it. I really love to cook. I know that doesn't sound realistic at the time because it were mostly men in kitchens, right? And it was sort of manual labor, and my family was like, you're little, you're not strong, the hell are you gonna do? They're gonna eat you alive. It's like, but that's what I like to do. So if I can't do that, then I find something else to do. I didn't like movie business, but I did do it. And I realized I was not a good actress, and I didn't enjoy the hours, and I didn't enjoy moving locations all the time. And you would think that I wouldn't like to travel, even though that's all I do these days. And now all I do is stand in front of a camera. All the things I didn't like that I wanted to do in food because I thought that I could be artistic but be behind sort of, I didn't end up doing. I ended up full circle right back where I didn't want to be.
0: But in a different milieu.
1: But with all of these things, and these things make me feel very comfortable. So in this vein, I'm very comfortable.
0: And on camera.
1: Yes, but I have this. Between me and the camera, there's all of this.
0: Your co-stars.
1: My co-stars are so colorful and quite delightful, and in a moment of panic, I can just put something in my mouth. Food in my mouth. Sorry, I didn't complete the sentence or the thought very well, but I meant any of these pieces of food.
0: What's your favorite meat? Is this mortadella?
1: Not bologna, but mortadella. When I was a kid and I would show up with this, everybody thought it was bologna. Have you ever had just straight mortadella?
0: I don't think I have.
1: You should try. It's the first thing I have when I land in Rome. That on white pizza.
0: Now, what are the white specks?
1: Fat.
0: There you go.
1: So usually it's seasoned with black pepper and pistachios.
0: Oh,
1: it's quite delicious. Yeah. We're going to do a little bit of pesto. Pesto is sort of like my mayo.
0: Oh, that's interesting. Well, it's a fat.
1: It's a fat, yeah. It's a tangy fat. Here, I'm going to give you some. And then I put a little mortadella on top. I'm a pretty simplistic person when it comes to sandwiches. And you have to remember that Italians don't eat a ton of sandwiches. We eat panini, but they're usually not even a lunch item. They're sort of a snack.
0: Oh.
1: Yeah. Okay, so then I put a piece of fresh mozzarella. And we have, I'm going to put a little bit of salt. You know what else you could put is really yummy. Have you ever had fried capers?
0: You know, I'm not a big caper person, but I've never had fried capers.
1: Okay, well, I fry my caper.
0: So we're talking about the meat of your career. Or let's widen out. Has there been a setback in your life that, you know, that you've had to deal with?
1: Yeah, I think divorce.
0: Yeah?
1: Yeah. I was married for, like, I don't know, 12 years, but I was with Jade's dad for 25. So I was 18. And then at 40-something, I'm like, oh, now what? Mm-hmm. Now what do I do? And plus, my whole life, I think when you're with some, how long have you been with Deborah?
0: It'll be 23 years.
1: Okay, so when you're with somebody for 20-some years, mm-hmm. your identity becomes, it's a joint identity in a way.
0: Yeah.
1: Maybe not you and Deborah, because you have very strong careers on your own, but most couples and all your friends, everything is sort of intertwined.
0: Your life
1: is intertwined.
0: I mean, it's so funny that you say that, because I was sorry to hear, you know, you guys.
1: I know.
0: But it never, not for a moment, changed how I feel about you, or either professionally or personally.
1: But I'm in a field mm-hmm. that's a lot about family.
0: Right.
1: My whole career is based on family. Not that being married was the only family.
0: Right, right.
1: But I think for me, what I realized was my identity was intertwined with his.
0: Ah.
1: And I defined myself by certain things.
0: And
1: being married or a wife was one of those things.
0: Right.
1: I spent so much time curating that relationship. Now I got to figure out who I am. And I'm also 25 years older.
0: Yeah, I didn't think of it that way.
1: And a single mother.
0: Yeah.
1: And I work full time. And I think that society can be tougher on women than men.
0: Yeah.
1: I think men can come and go and do different things in their life. And I think women, we hold them to a different standard. It's actually made me more of a, let's say, real human being.
0: Yeah.
1: I am not as perfect as everybody would like to think that I am.
0: Maybe sometimes it takes something like this to realize how appreciated you are.
1: Probably. And probably I think that's what milestones in our lives are. I think that the other one was my brother's death at a very young age.
0: Mm-hmm.
1: I was already doing Food Network, but it was very early stages. And I remember with him and him dying literally in my arms and my sister's arms and realizing, holy cow, he just turned 30. Life is short. I better get on it.
0: Yeah.
1: And I think that's when I realized, okay, I got to focus my attention, figure out what the hell I'm doing, and make sure I do it, because it's fleeting. So I think things like that really change your perspective, and they're important.
0: Who are some of the chefs that helped you succeed?
1: When I was looking and working on opening Jada in Las Vegas, I turned to Bobby Flay a lot because he'd had a 15-year relationship with them already. And he just helped me with everything that came down to understanding what this partnership with Caesar's Palace would be, what the pitfalls were, what I had to be aware of, sticking to my guns. I'd never done this before. I went from zero restaurants to 275-seat restaurant in the busiest corner in Las Vegas. And so I was terrified. And so I think for me, he was one of the people who guided me, mm-hmm. sort of, and really helped me day and night, gave me his lawyers, like really was there to walk me through it.
0: Mm-hmm.
1: So he was my biggest champion, I think, in that realm.
0: Is there one question that everybody asks that you're tired of?
1: Yes.
0: What's that?
1: How could I be so thin and eat so much pasta? Never trust a skinny chef. If I have to hear that, I mean, my entire life, first thing out of people's mouth is, how do you stay like that and eat all that pasta? I'm like, I don't eat all the pasta. I eat a couple bites of pasta. I don't eat all of it. I eat a little bit of chocolate. I eat a little bit of things. I don't eat an entire platter full of anything. But it's like, I think that in Europe, we know how to eat a little bit of everything.
0: Sure.
1: We drink a little bit. Like,
0: well, the portions are so much smaller.
1: Yes, but in America, the portions are ginormous. So no one has learned to eat small amounts of food.
0: Mm-hmm.
1: We've grown up with like giant meatballs.
0: Supersize.
1: Everything is all you can eat and supersize.
0: Yeah.
1: That's all we know. And that is also part of the culture, because all these immigrants came here. And a success story in America is the more food you have, the more money you have.
0: Yeah.
1: So the bigger the meatballs, the richer you are.
0: Yeah.
1: And that's what people wanted. And so I didn't grow up like that. So to me, it's not that strange.
0: You know, it's so funny you say that, because to my grandmother, my dad's mother's way of thinking, you were healthy and you were prosperous if you were a little heavier.
1: Of course.
0: And so when
1: she met Deborah,
0: she was like, oh, child, you gotta gain weight.
1: And how many mothers
0: on your bones.
1: How many mothers say about their sons, hey, if your husband is super thin, he's certainly not happy. Fat husband is a happy husband.
0: Well, then I should have been.

0: What's the difference between mozzarella and burrata?
1: Well, burrata is different because burrata has like a shell on the outside and it's buttery, so it's a different texture on the inside. It's the churning process that makes it different. It's much creamier on the inside. And it's definitely, like, for instance, my daughter doesn't want to touch it. Because it's
0: really?
1: Just, it's too wet, it's too creamy, it's too milky.
0: You mentioned Jade, who's 9, which is hard to believe.
1: She's 10.
0: Is 10 years old, double digits.
1: You saw her when she was like an infant on the counter.
0: She was a little peanut. I mean, how has she changed your life?
1: I think that Jade makes me enjoy the little things in this life. And I think that all children do that. They see things, they get more excited about things, and you forget. You know, we realize as we get older, we get jaded by experiences.
0: No pun intended.
1: Yes. And I think that kids sort of get excited about things that you forget should excite you.
0: Yeah, secret to your success, if you could boil it down.
2: I think that the secret to my success is hard work, good time, I mean, timing, because I think you could be the most talented person in the world, but if the timing isn't right, it probably won't work out. I think that everybody was ready at the time that I came out to make food at home. 9/11 changed all our perspectives on our families, and I came up right after that. And I think after 9/11, people felt like, I want to stay home.
0: Yeah.
2: I want to invite people over. But in order to do that, I need to learn to cook. And so they looked wherever they could to find a way to make it easy for them to entertain at home and bring their loved ones in. And I think it's a combo of all those things. And also because I've streamlined my perspective.
0: Mm-hmm.
2: When you think of me, you think of...
0: Italian.
2: Yeah. But California Italian. Maybe a little bit lighter than traditional Italian-American food. And I think that's the key. The key is to figure out what it is you like to do and really, like, streamline it.
0: Have something that defines you.
2: Yes, and streamline it.
0: You've been so instrumental and so generous with your time mentoring other women in this business, especially in the hashtag MeToo era. What's your advice to women who are looking to enter this end of the business?
1: A lot has happened, and I think that you got to be strong, and you got to stick to your guns, and you got to know who you are, and lean on the people around you that you trust to help you get through any hardships. We're all gonna have them. You can't go through life thinking that you're never gonna encounter a hardship.
0: Mm-hmm.
1: Life is about the ups and the downs, and you have to just learn to dodge them and do the best you can and really rely on your friends and family to help you through it and to give you advice and guidance.
0: To top it off, our top three things. Top three Food Network shows other than your own.
1: Oh, what? Oh, other than anything I'm in, right? Okay. Beat Bobby Flay.
0: Okay.
1: Barefoot Contessa.
0: Yes.
1: And Chopped.
0: All right, there you go.
1: Good.
0: Now.
1: Oh, finally.
0: Finally.
1: Cheers.
0: Cheers.
1: Okay, tell me if you like it. It's not going to be like a grilled cheese, but.
0: But it's close.
1: It could be good.
0: Ooh,
1: that's
0: crunchy. That's good. What do you have still left you want to accomplish?
1: I'd like to open some restaurants in other parts of the world, outside the U.S.
2: Want to come visit me?
0: I will definitely come visit you.
2: There
0: you go. Look for a Giada restaurant coming to a country near you anytime soon. That's Cold Cuts. That's a take. That's a wrap.
1: Take off the... What is the tie doing
0: it's
1: on? I thought this was casual.
0: This is casual for me.
1: This is casual? Because you loosened the tie a minute?

0: So if your go-to dinner night after night after night is pasta, we got some help for you.
1: I think this is help just for me. We have Giada De Laurentiis. Nobody cooks pasta like her. She's been cooking up a

0: quarantine, and that is all she wanted, and she wanted me to get better at it. So I've been doing that, and obviously lots of cooking.
1: So what have been y'all's favorite meals? What have been your go-tos during this time?
0: Chocolate chip banana bread, which I think everybody has been making a ton of banana bread.
1: Yes.
0: And this special pasta that happens to be Jade's favorite that has garlic, olive oil, peas, and prosciutto. So not
2: we want to get to the recipe, but I wanted to ask, I know your family, you have some family members in Italy, and I was thinking, I'm wondering how they're doing.
0: So my mom lives in Italy, in Rome, actually, in the center. And it's been really interesting. It was really rough at the beginning. So we talked to her every day. We would eat meals together over Zoom. I would have breakfast. She would have dinner because we're so many hours apart. And I think that talking to us regularly, I was noticing too that I talked to my mom every single day in a way that I didn't before. I would talk to her once a week. So I think it's really helped us communicate and connect as human beings in a way that maybe we didn't even realize we weren't doing.
1: Yeah, that's so interesting. I think even though we're far apart, we're still connected. And I think one way that we are trying to connect, or at least I am in this household, is by meals around the table. I think more people are sitting down and eating than before, probably. So will you make this delicious pasta for us? Because I want to eat it.
0: So prosciutto, can you see it?
2: Yes.
0: Yeah, I'll pull it up in a second. I want to throw my pasta otherwise. You can do whatever pasta you want, obviously. I'm doing a little bit of a fusillo, like a large fusilli.
3: But that's my pancetta. Can you see it?
1: Yeah. So why do you cook that? Why do you cook that instead of just putting it in?
0: Because I want it crispy. It's the topping. It's like the garnish. So I want it to be nice and crispy, just like crispy bacon, like bacon bits you would put on a salad. You don't want it to be limp. It's kind of not that tasty. Right?
1: Definitely not that you said it that way. No, thank you.
0: Exactly. So you could do it in a pan or you could do it in the oven. Either way works. It just gets all crispy. And it's kind of like bacon, so you could use bacon here if you'd prefer. And then you just dump a bunch of olive oil and garlic. It's so funny doing it this way.
2: By the way, it's fascinating.
0: What have you guys been cooking?
1: Nothing. I've been cooking actually a three-dish pasta recipe. Like basically, they put it on today.com, and it's
0: basically
1: cacio e pepe. How'd that
0: sound? Brava! Wow, said it really nicely.
2: What did she say? What was that?
1: Cacio e pepe.
0: Oh, wow. So, cacio, do you know what it is?
1: Cacio is pepper and...
0: Well, pepe is pepper. What's cacio?
1: Cheese.
2: Chicken.
0: Yes, but do you know what kind of cheese?
1: Cacio. No. What is it? What is it? Parmesan.
4: It's pecorino.
2: Oh, pecorino. Okay.
1: So we haven't had pecorino. All my
2: Okay, so you melt some butter.
0: All right, so you just brown the garlic a little bit, just till it's nice and fragrant. Then you add peas. Anybody?
2: Peas. Yes, peas.
1: Yes. Okay. Can you use frozen peas? Because that's all we got.
2: Yeah.
0: Oh yeah. Oh yeah. Frozen peas. Just try to defrost them if you can. You know, otherwise there's a little bit more water in here, but not really that big a deal. And a little bit of red pepper flakes. I don't put a lot because Jade isn't a big fan of red pepper flakes. The little bit is really nice. It adds a little warmth. And you just kind of warm through the peas and the garlic together. Mm. And then you dump the pasta when it's ready. Let's see here.
2: Jada, first of all, as you put that pasta in, I know it's delicious because you made it. You're going to be doing a show from your house, which I have to say, watching you cook like this is fascinating to me.
0: Yes.
2: You're moving the camera around, doing your own thing. Like, this is going to be, where's this show going to live?
0: Food Network.
2: On the
0: it's
2: Food
0: my
2: Network.
0: Show, yeah.
2: What's it called?
0: I can't shoot from a studio, so I'm shooting from my house.
2: By the way,
0: with Jay doing the dishes, it should be funny.
2: It's mesmerizing watching you cook like this.
1: Is that cheese you just put in there?
0: Yes. I pre-grated my Parmesan cheese.
2: Okay,
0: myself.
2: She put it in.
0: So basically,
2: let's see it.
0: No, this is Parmigiano.
1: Parmigiano.
0: So just toss it together. That's it. And a little pasta water. Here.
2: By the way, pasta water is important. Jada, for this recipe and all of Jada's recipes, go to today.com/food.

0: good Wednesday morning, and it's going to be another day of extreme weather.
1: Millions in the path of dangerous storms, flood fears, and dangerous heat as well. It is September 2nd. This is Today. Battered. The remnants of Tropical Storm Edward still packing a punch after making landfall along the Texas coast. Tens of thousands without power. Parts of that state waking up to new flood fears. Meanwhile, in the Northeast, severe weather forcing an evacuation at this crowded concert.
2: At this time, please seek shelter.
1: Millions back at risk today from the Midwest to the East Coast and expected to cause major travel delays. We'll have your full forecast. Breaking overnight on solid ground. The USS Abraham Lincoln finally docking in Thailand after its historic deployment, nearly 300 straight days at sea. While in the Middle East, the war intensifies. The U.S. and Iran exchanging a flurry of new attacks and threats. We're live with the very latest. Back at it. Jurors at the Lindsey Clancy trial ordered to keep deliberating after telling the judge they're deadlocked.
3: I'm going to ask you to go back up, keeping in mind all the instructions that I gave you.
1: The admitted child killer's fate hanging in the balance. So, is a mistrial inevitable? We'll break it all down. In court, Tiger Woods set to face a judge today and expected to change his not guilty plea following that frightening rollover crash that led to a DUI charge. We're live at the courthouse. All that, plus rom-com revolution.
4: Big mistake. Big. Huge.
1: An inside look at how the beloved genre is now flipping the script.
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10: From NBC News, this is Today with Savannah Guthrie and Greg Melvin. From Studio 1A in Rockefeller Plaza.
1: And a very good morning to you. Welcome to Today on this Wednesday morning. So happy you've decided to start your Wednesday with us, Laura Jarrett, and for Savannah once again while she enjoys some time off. Lots of breaking news here on this Wednesday.
11: Yeah,
1: Right to take a look here. Here's a shot from Thailand of the USS Abraham Lincoln pulling into port overnight for the first time in nearly 300 days. That's the aircraft carrier making headlines for its record deployment amid reports of supply shortages and morale issues. We're going to have more on that in just a moment.
0: But we do begin here at home with what is now a tropical depression, Edward. The storm made landfall yesterday along the Texas-Louisiana border, bringing as much as a foot of rain to some areas. And right now, more than 70,000 power outages being reported in Texas.
1: And meanwhile, more than 40 million up and down the East Coast are under severe weather threats today, at risk for damaging winds, hail, some possible tornadoes as well. We've got it all covered for you, including, of course, Dylan's full forecast. But let's start with NBC's Jesse Kirsch. He is in Livingston, Texas. Jesse, good morning.
12: Greg, good morning. Edward has lost strength, but this storm is still pounding southeast Texas. We just had the wind kicking up again, and we've been getting these heavy bands of rain, making it hard to drive around. And we've actually got streams forming along the curbs on these sidewalks, and you can see water pooling near the storm drains. Speaking to the fact that this is an ongoing problem, but this is hardly the only region that is being tested by Mother Nature right now.
13: Overnight, the remnants of Edward soaking southeast Texas. The tropical storm moving further inland, downgraded to a depression overnight, but still packing a punch. The heavy winds causing chaos, completely destroying massive trees and snapping some in half. The treacherous conditions knocking down power lines and causing this explosion as one cable fell onto a tree, nearly sparking a fire. Edward came ashore Tuesday along the Texas-Louisiana border.
11: We're in the eyewall here of Edward.
13: Wind gusts topping 70 miles per hour.
12: By far, this is the strongest wind we've been feeling well after Edward made landfall.
13: Edward, the fifth named storm of the season, dumping up to 10 inches of rain in some areas, putting 7 million people under flood watches near the Gulf Coast. The slow-moving storm, traveling at just 8 miles per hour, making flash flooding the biggest concern. Officials in Houston urging residents to take precautions.
14: Unless you really need to be somewhere this evening and tonight, please stay off the road.
13: Overnight, severe storms also sweeping across the Northeast. Philadelphia thunderstorms forcing Bruno Mars fans to shelter in place at Lincoln Financial Field before his concert.
15: It's thunder and lightning here.
12: Back here in Livingston, Texas, this region has already seen up to 10 inches of rain in some parts, but the threat is far from over. There's the potential for flash flooding at least through midday, and you can see how heavy this rain looks, I'm sure, from there, Craig. Imagine how much harder it looks when you're driving through this. Definitely a day to stay home if you can in this region. Craig?
16: No question about it. Jesse Kerr starting us off there in Livingston, Texas, where it is coming down.
0: Sure is. All right, let's say good morning to Dylan, who's in for Al now. You're starting down south. It doesn't look good.
17: It doesn't look good because we have a lot more rain in the forecast for today. This storm actually holding together pretty well, despite the fact that it's over land right now. This purple box here, just to the southeast of Livingston, northwest of Beaumont, that's a flood emergency. The rain is just coming down so hard right now that this is going to produce just that risk of flooding in those areas because the water has nowhere to go. This is going to continue to slowly rain itself out, but to rain itself out, it needs to dump a lot more rain. And we could see another 7 inches or more of rain on top of the 10 to nearly 20 inches of rain that has already fallen. Again, rainfall rates, this is tropical system. So we're seeing those rates of about 2 to 3 inches per hour with, again, additional rainfall in Livingston and areas points north and west up to about 7 or more inches. So flooding is going to be a concern. Especially along the streams and the riverbanks, but also if you're driving, that ponding on the road, again, very, very dangerous to be out on the road in that area today. Later on tonight in the Northeast, we're going to see a risk of severe storms. Most of these look like they're going to happen overnight into early tomorrow morning for the interior Northeast, but it does stretch down into the Mid-Atlantic, into Delaware, into Washington. We could see wind gusts up to about 60 miles per hour. Then tomorrow, we see two different areas, the same one for the Mid-Atlantic stretching back into Ohio, but also this secondary one through the Midwest where we could see wind gusts over about 75 miles per hour. So we'll have to watch those areas too, Craig.
16: All right, Dylan, we'll come back to you in just a few moments. Meanwhile, we turn now to that breaking news overnight. The USS Abraham Lincoln arriving in the eastern Thailand. Its first time pulling into port after nearly 9 months at sea, a historic deployment, much of it tied to the war with Iran. We've got two reports this morning. We'll start with NBC's Courtney Cuby, who is in Thailand for us. Courtney, good morning.
18: Hi, Craig. Yeah, the USS Abraham Lincoln pulled into port here in Thailand about 10 a.m. local time. The first sailors and Marines started stepping ashore about 3 hours later, marking the first time the men and women of this crew have had a break in more than 9 months.
19: After more than 280 days at sea, thousands of sailors and Marines are finally on land this morning. The arrival of the USS Abraham Lincoln is welcome news for the 5,000 on board after reports of deteriorating conditions and morale during its deployment in the Iran war. The ship arrived at a port in eastern Thailand to take a four-day break from its nearly 10-month-long deployment before heading home to San Diego. Shakira Fairfax flew in from New Jersey to see her daughter, who's a sailor on board.
20: Were you worried about her while she was underway, especially while they were, supporting the war in Iran?
21: Absolutely. I knew she would be okay, but it was frightening. I know there was a time where, the morale was low.
19: To support military operations against Iran, the Lincoln was rerouted from the Pacific to the Middle East earlier this year and ended up being a critical part of the war. Because of the relentless operational tempo, resupplying the ship became often impossible or too dangerous. Democratic Senator Richard Blumenthal wrote to Defense Secretary Pete Hegseth last month to express serious concern about widespread reports of shortages of basic supplies, water contamination, plumbing issues, and deteriorating mental health.
2: The sailors on this ship have to be extremely demoralized by the apparent neglect of their physical safety and circumstances.
19: Defense Secretary Pete Hegseth pushing back against those reports.
3: Completely misrepresented. Listen, we make sure that every ship, every crew, every captain has everything we can provide them at every single moment. Some deployments are longer than others.
19: For Shakira Fairfax, this is an emotional reunion after one of the longest deployments in U.S. Navy history.
21: I just can't wait to see her smile. I can't wait to hear her say, "Mom."
17: Now, the ship is showing signs of this historic deployment, specifically the length of it. It is visibly battered. Parts of it are rusty and dirty. Meanwhile, most of the crew is in nearby Pattaya. It's a city known for its wild nightlife. The locals are welcoming them in with open arms, though. There are signs around town thanking them for coming to visit and even highlighting locations that they should go and see. Craig?
16: All right. Courtney QB Force, they're in Thailand. Courtney, thank you.
0: As for the war in the Middle East, the U.S. and Iran exchanging new attacks across the region following a day of renewed threats from both sides. NBC's chief White House correspondent Garrett Haake joins us with the very latest. Garrett, good morning.
22: Hey, Laura, good morning. And President Trump posted about these strikes in real time yesterday, saying that they were in retaliation for Iran's attempts to deploy sea mines in the Strait of Hormuz and for firing on U.S. bases and international shipping. The back and forth strikes part of a renewed cycle of violence as this war enters its seventh month with no obvious end in sight. This morning, the battle for control over the Strait of Hormuz intensifying again, with U.S. forces completing a new wave of attacks Tuesday on Iranian targets. CENTCOM saying the U.S. struck Iranian air defense sites, radar systems, and other military targets in response to Iran's recent attacks on commercial shipping in the strait. Among those attacks was the bombing of a wedding party, killing at least five people and injuring around 70, according to the Iranian humanitarian group, the Red Crescent Society. NBC News cannot verify those claims, and CENTCOM tells us only that they are aware of the reports and that the U.S. does not target civilians. Iran firing back across the Middle East, launching missiles at U.S. forces in Jordan, where most were shot down, and deploying drones and missiles against targets in Kuwait, the UAE, Iraq, and Bahrain. President Trump previewing the latest strikes on Monday.
23: Their Navy is gone. Their Air Force is gone. That doesn't mean we won't smack them.
22: But ongoing threats from the president that the U.S.'s biggest attack is still, quote, waiting in the wings, have failed to force the Iranian regime back to the negotiating table. The White House now leaning into a strategy of economic asphyxiation of Iran and away from forcing peace talks. President Trump posting overnight, quote, "I'm not trying to force Iran to the bargaining table. I couldn't care less if they sign a worthless to them agreement," adding, "I like our position now much better." The new tactics include a combination of sharp sanctions and a naval blockade that has contributed to a collapsing Iranian economy.
24: We are going to isolate them economically.
22: But with the midterm elections fast approaching and gas prices ticking up to an average of $4.12 a gallon overnight, political pressure is building on the president.
25: We're in an actual war with Iran that is in month seven after the president himself told us it would be done in just a few weeks.
22: And this morning, a U.S. official tells NBC News that despite Iranian claims to have killed Americans in their latest salvo, all American military personnel in the region are accounted for this morning. Laura?
0: All right. That is good to hear. Garrett Haake, thank you.
16: Meanwhile, the war in Ukraine is also intensifying with a major new wave of Russian attacks. And now a Russian official revealing plans are underway for massive strikes against Ukraine's energy sites as winter approaches. NBC's chief foreign correspondent Richard Engel has made his way inside Ukraine for us. Richard, good morning to you.
26: Good morning, Craig. Ukrainian officials say that Russia carried out more than 100 attacks overnight, and Ukraine's President Zelensky is vowing retaliation, warning airlines to avoid Russian airspace.
27: Russia has a new tactic: attack everything in Ukraine all the time in what may be President Putin's most relentless campaign yet in the war. Overnight, Russia launched a massive bombardment across the country, setting fires and causing multiple injuries. Ukrainian President Zelensky warned that Russia's airspace will be swarmed with drones to ground flights and close air traffic. Russian airspace will be effectively closing, he said. President Putin called Zelensky's threat state terrorism and said Russia will continue attacking Ukraine's infrastructure. But for Russia, nothing seems to be off limits. This morning, we visited a maternity hospital in Kharkiv near the Russian border. The city is attacked so often, deliveries now take place in the hospital's bomb shelter. We watched as Marina Maslova, who works in a beauty salon, gave birth by C-section. The shelter is well equipped, and there were no complications. It's a boy, healthy, Marina's first. After the mother and son connect and cuddle, a nurse takes the baby to see his father, Timur, a Ukrainian soldier. They've named the baby David.
1: What is it like, the fact that your wife just gave birth in an underground bunker, and you're here receiving your baby underground?
4: From one side, it's ridiculous that the 21st century, we need to do it underground. But from the other side, it's nice that we do have this chance to do it more or less safely.
27: Back in the OR, Marina says it's hard and scary to give birth during wartime, but wonderful to be a mother.
26: We witnessed a moment of joy, but as Marina was giving birth, air raid sirens were going off right outside the hospital. Craig?
16: Quite the contrast. Some remarkable images there. Our chief foreign correspondent, Richard Engel, in Ukraine for us this morning. Richard, thank you.
0: We do have more to get to, including legendary golfer Tiger Woods set for a court appearance in Florida this morning. It's a key hearing tied to his rollover crash and DUI arrest back in March. NBC's Aaron Gilchrist is in Stuart, Florida, with that story for you. Aaron, good morning.
5: Hey, Laura, good morning. Tiger Woods is expected to appear shortly here in the Martin County courthouse this morning. And according to court documents, he intends to change his original plea of not guilty. Now, police say he was driving an SUV at high speeds through a residential area back in March. Woods later told police that he looked down at his phone and had to swerve to try to miss hitting this truck. He still hit the trailer of the truck that was in front of him. He rolled his own vehicle. Woods was able to crawl out of his car. He wasn't hurt. The driver of the other car was not hurt. But police say that Woods did show signs of impairment, and they arrested him. A breathalyzer showed that there was no alcohol in his system, but Woods refused to do a urine test. And according to officers, he told them that he had taken a few pills that morning. Officers later found two opioid pills in his pocket. Now, not long after that crash, the five-time Masters champion announced that he was going to step away from golf for a time to seek treatment. He spent weeks at a rehab facility in Switzerland. It's the latest, really, in a string of driving incidents for Woods, including a previous DUI arrest in 2017. There was that serious accident back in 2021 in California where his leg was so badly hurt that doctors actually considered amputation. Now, at this point, we don't know whether there is some sort of plea agreement with prosecutors here or exactly what form this change of plea will take. Laura?
0: All right, Aaron, we'll see where it goes. Thank you.
16: Well, we turn back to the weather now. Dylan, in for Al, look at the national forecast.
17: Kind of a busy day across the country. We've got that chance of severe storms tonight in the Northeast. We've got the heavy rain with Tropical Depression Edouard down through Texas. We've got the heat wave continuing through the middle of the country. And now rain is developing in the Pacific Northwest from Washington right through Oregon and northwestern California. That's a look at the weather across the country. We'll get to your local forecast in the next 30 seconds.

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1: All right, Dylan, thank you. Still ahead, new developments at the trial of Lindsey Clancy. Jurors there told to keep deliberating this morning after telling the judge they're deadlocked. So what happens if a verdict can't be reached? We're going to break it all down.
2: Also ahead this morning, a new era for a classic movie genre. A rom-com renaissance is underway, and Laura Jarrett's excited about it.
0: Take it over,
2: not just the box office, but streaming as well, social media, even sports leagues. We're going to take a closer look at how love stories are adapting to reach brand new audiences. But first, this is Today on NBC.

We're gonna have a conversation. We're gonna get some information. It's gonna be a sensation.

0: How did Paul Rudd keep a straight face?
1: Everybody in the background.
2: How did any of them keep a straight face, right? Back at 7:30 now with that classic Keenan clip from SNL with a little, what up with that?
1: That's Sudeikis?
2: Carson, what up with that?
1: What up with that? Well, we're talking Keenan on Popstart this morning, so we wanted to bump in with that shot there. We're going to tell you what he's saying about his record run at Saturday Night Live. He's been there a very long time, and he actually says he may never leave, which I find refreshing. When you love the job you have,
0: He's already the longest serving cast member.
1: Yeah, he's great. Yeah. I'll tell you more later.
2: All right. We do have a busy half hour ahead. We're going to start with some new developments at the Lindsey Clancy trial.
0: Yeah, so Verdict Watch now entering its fifth day this morning after jurors informed the judge yesterday they were deadlocked before the judge instructed them keep deliberating. NBC's Stephanie Goss is standing by at that courthouse in Plymouth, Massachusetts once again. Steph, good morning.
3: Hey, good morning, Laura. You know, the jury had not been deliberating long yesterday when they said they were deadlocked. In court, Lindsey Clancy showed very little emotion. Her defense attorney was asked outside of court if she is emotionally prepared to sit through another trial should this go to mistrial. And he answered, no, she is not.
4: Good morning, Ms. Clancy.
5: This morning, day five of deliberations in the Lindsey Clancy triple murder trial after a jury said they were deadlocked early Tuesday.
4: I just want to thank you for all your hard work.
5: The judge sent them back, instructing them to deliberate more.
4: I'm going to ask you to go back out, keeping in mind all of the instructions that I gave you.
5: Clancy's attorney calling the jury's willingness to work encouraging, but whether or not a verdict will be reached is out of his hands.
6: I don't know what they're thinking, what they're doing, what they're talking. I just know that they are working very hard.
3: Are we headed for a mistrial here?
7: Absolutely. It's a really divisive issue here. You can just see the jury is very divided just by looking at them.
5: Clancy admitted to killing her three young children before attempting to take her own life. But jurors must decide what, if any, criminal responsibility Clancy should face, from not guilty to manslaughter to second or first degree murder.
7: We don't know if they're hung on guilty and not guilty. They could be hung on manslaughter, murder one, murder two, and not guilty.
5: Throughout the month-long trial, jurors reviewed over 300 exhibits and heard from over 80 witnesses, from family members, including Clancy's ex-husband.
8: We didn't have a diagnosis, so we just didn't really know what was wrong.
5: To medical experts at war with diagnosing the 36-year-old's state of mind.
9: She retained an awareness of the illegality of killing others, including killing her children.
10: She had no appreciation for the wrongfulness of her act.
5: The defense says she was overcome with postpartum psychosis.
11: She was reaching out for help, and she was not getting it.
5: While the prosecution accuses her of rationally planning the triple murder.
12: You know it was deliberate premeditation because of the way she killed them and the way they died.
5: The trial shining a glaring spotlight on maternal mental health, prompting throngs of supporters outside the courthouse, dressed in pink, rallying behind Clancy. While inside, an uncertain future. So far, there is no verdict.
3: If the jury comes back deadlocked again, the judge could send them back once, maybe twice, but then it'll be a mistrial and it'll be in the hands of the district attorney to decide whether or not he wants to do all of this all over again. Laura?
0: All right, Steph, thank you. Appreciate it.
2: Let's bring in NBC News legal analyst Danny Savalas now. Danny, always good to have you. Thanks for being in. So we see this from time to time. Not terribly uncommon for a jury, especially in a case like this, to say to the judge, hey, we're deadlocked. We can't come to a unanimous decision here. What are the risks that this judge faces by sending them back time and time again? Or are there risks?
1: Criminal defense attorneys like me are generally skeptical of sending juries back who are deadlocked. And in particular, when they get this charge, we call it the Allen charge, the dynamite charge. In Massachusetts, it's called Tui Rodriguez. But basically, what concerns us is if there's a holdout, and you assume that holdout is maybe the minority who wants an acquittal or not guilty by reason of lack of criminal responsibility, then sending them back puts pressure on them. And instead of actually changing the verdict because they believe in it, they might change it simply because they're exhausted. They've been harangued. They want to go home. So generally speaking, the defense bar is a little skeptical of these charges.
0: So prosecutors might be fine for the judge to say, keep going, keep going. We don't know what's going on in that room, obviously. But given all the that this jury has to assess, given all of the different issues and the complexities, what do you think they're hung up on?
1: Now, I'm going to put on my wild speculation hat, but this is what I think they're struggling with. If you talk to friends and family, you've been following this trial, America is divided. They've already made up their minds. Some people think she was the victim of a healthcare system that failed her and that she should be not guilty by reason of lack of criminal responsibility. And others say it doesn't matter. There are children that are dead. She should go to prison. And I think that's probably what happened to this jury. I think they walked in there with their minds already made up. They're not supposed to do that. But look, they're human. Right. They go in there and now they are a house divided. And maybe no amount of sending them back to deliberate will change that.
13: No matter how many times they go back to deliberate, if they cannot come up with a unanimous decision, can she still be retried?
1: Absolutely. A mistrial is basically a mulligan. It doesn't count for double jeopardy purposes. Although, boy, for attorneys like me, it sure feels like you went through two trials. It doesn't count constitutionally. She can be retried again. And usually the retrial comes within a few weeks, few months.
2: All right. Danny, thank you.
13: Keep an eye on it.
0: See where it goes, Danny. Thank you. Still ahead, a former NFL star, Tony Romo, now speaking out about his recent arrest, his issues with alcohol, and his uncertain future in the broadcasting booth. We will hear from him.
13: All right, but first, we mentioned it yesterday, the Chicago Cubs getting in the rom-com game. So this morning, we're taking a closer look at how that classic genre is now evolving in some very modern ways. Kaylee Hartung.

0: did you get cold when it's 71 degrees out? I came here tonight because when you realize you want to spend the rest of your life with somebody, you want the rest of your life to start as soon as possible.
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15: So you want to walk around Wrigley and be my wingman?
4: Some credit the genre's resurgence to a dating recession. A recent YouGov report also found rom-coms were the number one genre women wanted most. 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
4: The modern rom-com renaissance is proof that we never got sick of these stories. We've just found more places to fall in love.
1: If you're worried that we've left the golden age behind, do not stress. Craig is not stressed. Of course, Hollywood is still in the rom-com game, including a sequel that is reportedly in the works for How to Lose a Guy in 10 Days.
19: It's Kate Hudson and Matthew McConaughey? Okay.
1: No actors are attached yet, but rumor has it that Kate and Matthew McConaughey could be involved on screen.
19: This might be your time, Craig.
3: So I can watch the first one before the sequel comes out.
1: Sounds like a great plan. Lindsay would enjoy that thoroughly.
3: I'm sure she's seen it.
19: Multiple times.
1: She's seen it. Yeah,
3: thank you, Kaylee. Dylan Dreyer loves a rom-com, too.
20: I love a rom-com. It's like why you guys like action. Like, yeah, they're not realistic, but it makes you hopeful.
3: Do you have a favorite? Is there one that...
20: I love You've Got Mail.
19: Yeah.
20: I like the old school.
21: Classic.
20: We've got some really hot temperatures. Man, this heat is not letting go. We've got heat advisories, heat warnings in effect all through the middle of the country, stretching down south into the Carolinas, even now up into Pennsylvania, into parts of New Jersey. South Jersey seeing those heat alerts as well. Record high temperatures are possible. Des Moines up to 94. It'll feel like 99. Chicago will feel like 104 today. Same in St. Louis. Nashville will feel like 106 degrees. Again, stay hydrated. hydrated, stay indoors, stay in the AC as much as you can to help your body cool off so you don't overheat. Even up into Baltimore tomorrow, it's going to feel like 106 degrees. We're going to keep this heat around until about Sunday. We drop down to 86 on Sunday in Lexington. Little Rock stays up around those triple digits. Same goes for Oklahoma City. Columbia, South Carolina drops to 93 Sunday. Not much relief, but a trend, I guess. That's a look at the weather across the country. Now here's a peek out your window.

0: And that's your latest forecast.
1: Thank you, Dylan. Second best time in the morning.
2: All right, let's do it, everybody. A pop star sneak peek. We'll take you back to 1988 for this one. George Michael broke records with his Faith World Tour. It was his first solo tour. Now that concert experience is coming to theaters. This was filmed over two nights during a show, or two shows in Paris. The movie features George Michael at the height of his career with remastered, restored, and never-before-seen footage. Here's a peek at the trailer.

0: I suppose what faith meant to me was life was still going to deliver.
1: Oh. So that's George Michael, The Faith Tour, it's the name of it. It'll hit theaters in December. If you go early for every screening, Paul McCartney's daughter, Mary, did a short film that you'll see before you see that.
2: Oh, cool.
1: That has a lost interview with George Michael, a bunch of really cool pictures from Herb Ritz. So if you're a George Michael fan, I was a huge George Michael fan, it might be worth checking out.
2: Very awesome. Cool.
3: I always love it when they find that footage that we've never seen before.
1: Yeah. That was lost 40
2: so
1: years.
3: Yeah.
1: 40 years of that footage was gone. 35 millimeter. Gone, and now it's back.
2: Restore it. That's awesome.
3: Yeah, all right. By the way, that's just the appetizer. Full pop start coming up. Also, we've got a surprise boost to get you ready for the NFL's long-awaited return. We'll have that and more right after this.

0: All right, guys, coming up on Pop Start, a little update on Colin Jost and Pete Davidson's regrettable journey with the Staten Island Ferry after your local news.
1: The word that comes to mind is alive.
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3: When you walk in here and you see 40 people at 4 a.m. at about a 10, you can't help but feed off that. And you're like, whoa, it's a Studio 1A.
1: People who literally are up all night to bring this show to you. There's not a morning I walk in here that I don't pinch myself and think I get to be here. People that watch the Today Show aren't just watching a show. They're people that are in the family. They're in our family.
3: They're allowing us into their homes every morning.
1: When we go out there and we get to meet people and they say, I love you, you feel like family. I always say, we feel like your family too. That's how we feel.
3: And they're so excited to be there. We get excited. We feed off that energy.
1: They're the reason we get up in the morning. It's the excitement of being part of something that's bigger than you. Good morning. Welcome to Today. We'll start with our breaking news.
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0: It's 8 o'clock on Today. Coming up, making landfall. Edward delivering dangerous flooding and intense winds across the Gulf. And knocking out power to thousands, while severe storms slammed the Northeast overnight, with more on the way. We've got your full forecast. Then, economic impact. As the war with Iran ramps up once again, a new look at how it's affecting consumers here at home. From gas prices to groceries, what you need to know before you buy. Then the crowd goes wild.
1: In a year that has been so improbable, the impossible has happened.
0: We are celebrating a century of sports. With a look back at some of the most iconic moments ahead of NBC's 100th anniversary. All that, plus a new Matthew Perry doc in the works.
2: I'm not great at the advice. 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
0: Our exclusive sneak peek at a new game from the New York Times. And Keenan gets real about SNL.
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4: 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Shout out to Madison, Mississippi. Eagle River, Wisconsin.
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0: Well, glad you made it. Glad you made it. Love a girls trip.
14: Another girls trip.
0: Yes, every day. We'll take them all. And the guys' trips, too. Welcome back to Today. Thank you so much for starting your Wednesday morning off with us. And a big thanks to Lord Jared as well. Help us out this week while Savannah enjoys some time off. And especially this morning, great to have you considering all your travel trouble yesterday.
14: There was a little bit, but you know what? I'm here now.
0: Yes.
14: I made it.
0: I almost got stuck in D.C. because of the weather.
14: No, can't hold me down.
0: No. Let's get right to your news at 8. And that's where we're going to start, actually. The severe weather impacting millions across parts of the South, especially the remnants of Tropical Storm Edward, still very much packing a punch after making landfall in Texas yesterday. The strong winds, as you see here, are wiping out trees, power lines as well. Tens of thousands are still without power this morning. And that extreme weather, not over. Dylan back with the very latest in for Al this morning. Got your eye on something down in Texas right now.
15: Yeah, this is Tropical Depression Edward, and it's holding together pretty well considering that it's over land, which normally kind of weakens the storm. But here you see the heavier rain continuing to fall with this storm. Winds are still at about 35 miles per hour, so a bit gusty. It's moving northwest at 5 miles per hour. This purple here indicates a flood emergency. So with all of the rain that has already fallen, about 10 to 20 inches, with more rain expected of rates of about 3 inches per hour, this could lead to more flooding. So that's going to be a major concern. Additional rainfall amounts up to about 6-7 inches of rain. So that's certainly an issue for Texas in the Northeast. Watch what happens tonight. We are going to see these storms develop later on tonight, closer to about 8 o'clock, with the heavy rain, a slight risk of severe storms, gusty winds. And then tomorrow we've got two areas that'll see this severe weather, the potential for tomorrow afternoon to see those storms down through the Mid-Atlantic.
14: All right, Dylan, thank you for that. We're going to turn now to the war in the Middle East and President Trump saying that the U.S. launched large and powerful strikes on Iranian targets yesterday near the Strait of Hormuz as fighting between the two nations ramps up once again. The war continues to have a major impact on Americans' wallets and here at home. For more on that, we're going to bring in NBC's chief business correspondent, Christine Romans. Christine, good morning. What is going on with gas prices right now?
16: Yeah, that renewed conflict has oil prices up pretty sharply here this morning again. You know, crude oil is used to make gasoline, and U.S. crude prices are above $90 a barrel. Guys, for context, crude prices were about $67 the day before the U.S. and Israel launched those strikes. in February. Gas prices are way up too, more than a dollar higher compared to before the war, overnight hitting $4.12 a gallon. Gas Buddy ran the numbers and found it was the most expensive August ever for gas prices, even worse than 2022 after Russia invaded Ukraine. And don't forget about diesel. This is the workhorse of the American economy. Spiking diesel prices have an insidious effect from port to farm to store to table. Truckers and farmers predominantly use diesel. And so farming and shipping goods is more expensive, and that raises the prices we pay at the store. Diesel prices have soared, guys, from around $3.76 before the war a gallon to $5.69 today. So let's say someone needs 30 gallons of diesel to fill up a truck this morning. That's going to run them about $170 at that price. It's, you know, that's a big cost. So Americans and businesses are all sort of paying for these prices beyond what we're putting in our own tank. Mm-hmm. It's filtering through the overall economy.
0: Everyone's paying more for gas. Let's talk about, we don't talk a lot about the bond markets here, but rising interest rates in the bond markets, they raised some eyebrows over the last few days. What's happening there?
16: It sounds wonky, like it's a big Wall Street story. This is a Main Street story, 100% here. Mortgage rates have spiked to the highest in more than a year. The 30-year fixed rate mortgage now nearing 7%. The 10-year Treasury note, that's what everyone's really interested here, hit its highest level since last January. That number is even rising at this moment above 4.8%. This is the inflation-sensitive borrowing cost that credit cards, mortgages, car loans, all of that is based on. That has been rising. And it is this worry about oil prices, raising inflation, raising interest rates, government borrowing. The U.S. has $40 trillion in debt. There's a whole bunch of stuff going on here. Bottom line for us at home is that the cost to borrow money is rising.
0: But potentially some good news for folks who have high-yield savings accounts.
16: I'm so glad you mentioned that. If you are a saver with money in a certificate of deposit or with a high-yield savings account, it means savers are being paid a little bit more. So that's the silver lining in that higher borrowing cost story.
7: I know you like to encourage some savings. Christine Romans, thank you.
16: Nice to see you guys.
0: Former Dallas Cowboys quarterback Tony Romo is breaking his silence this morning on personal issues that he says led to his recent arrest for operating a vehicle under the influence. NBC's Shaquille Brewster joins us now with more on that. Shaq, good morning.
10: Good morning, Craig. The four-time Pro Bowler and broadcaster speaking out for the first time since being pulled over by police in Milwaukee, Wisconsin. Romo taking full responsibility for his arrest, but saying that chronic pain from his playing days ultimately led to problems with alcohol.
17: Well, I think it's a combination of things. I mean,
18: this morning, former NFL star Tony Romo breaking his silence, speaking out for the first time since CBS Sports put him on leave following his arrest earlier this summer in Milwaukee.
19: You're under arrest for operating under the influence.
18: Romo writing on Instagram that pain from his injuries during his NFL career led to a dependence on medication and eventually an over-reliance on alcohol.
17: Did I pass this test?
19: You turn around.
17: No, I didn't.
19: How many drinks have you had?
18: Police arresting Romo in July on suspicion of impaired driving, saying the CBS broadcaster and former Cowboys quarterback performed poorly on standardized field sobriety tests.
17: Am I supposed to move my head or am I supposed to keep it square?
18: NBC affiliate WTMJ reporting court documents show his blood alcohol content was nearly twice the legal limit.
19: Go ahead, dude.
18: In his post, Romo calling the incident a personal failure, vowing to address my health and make the necessary changes. Former NFL rival and fellow broadcaster Tom Brady responding to the post with three heart emojis. On Monday, Romo pled no contest to operating while intoxicated, prosecutors dismissing the three other charges. The court revoking his driving privileges for 6 months, according to court documents, and ordering a breathalyzer installed on any vehicle he owns and operates. CBS Sports not commenting on Romo's plea after previously announcing he was on leave until further notice. This morning, a quarterback known for late-game heroics,
20: Romo throws, and the touchdown is scored,
18: hoping to come back from the difficult personal challenge.
10: And with the start of the NFL season just a week away, Romo hinting at an eventual return to the broadcast booth, but saying right now his focus is on his family, his health, and he's asking the public for privacy. Guys.
0: All right. Shaquille Brewster for us there. Shaq, thank you.
7: All right. We got your news covered. How about a boost?
0: You know what? Let's give you a boost. I'll try to do JBH proud here. The NFL season now just a week away. Teams making their final cuts, deciding their game day rosters. And that extends to off the field, as well as the critical support behind the scenes. So watch as an intern with the Indianapolis Colts gets a special surprise from tight end Tyler Warren.
1: I knew you had an op.
21: Make sure you read it.
1: Actually, is that really how it bounds out? Thank you. Are you okay?
22: Congratulations.
1: Thank you.
23: Congratulations.

0: Oh, folks, the countdown is on. We are now 100 days away from NBC's big 100th anniversary.
1: That's right. And this morning we're celebrating by looking back at iconic moments from NBC Sports through the years.
2: NBC's Joe Fryer is here with that. Hey, Joe.
3: Hey there. Good morning. This is a fun one. Put yourself in the shoes of Mike Tirico, Maria Taylor, Bob Costas over the years. Covering the Super Bowl one minute, the Olympics the next, or in baseball, basketball, golf, a dash of horse racing. 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

0: Thanks for having us in. Mike Tirico with Chris Collinsworth.
1: Sunday Night Football, why does it mean so much to people?
2: There's a ritual to Sunday Night Football. 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
4: She also hosts WNBA coverage. As women's sports continue to capture the world's attention.
2: People are paying attention to women in sports, and that matters.
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1: I have that song in my head all the time.
2: Round ball rock, let's go! Yes.
4: Through it all, what NBC Sports chronicles is bigger than wins or losses.
2: Our nation is held up by sport. It's held up and bonded by it.
4: Greater than the swing, the pass.
0: He got it for the touchdown!
4: The shot, the save.
0: Unbelievable.
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6: We are
4: what they capture is the feeling that makes those moments legendary.
7: And there are more moments to come here on NBC and Peacock 1 week from today. Perhaps you heard the NFL season kicking off with that Super Bowl rematch between the Seahawks and Patriots. Next month already, the NBA returns with the first ever season opening triple header. And of course, LA 28, less than 2 years away, the first Summer Olympics here in the
8: city. That's a lot coming up.
7: Since 1996, when it was in Atlanta.
9: It's so fun to see all the old
8: I know. That's like our childhood.
10: Yes. It's good seeing Bob there too, and Maria as well. Yes. Thank you, Joe.

0: guys. Still 100.
1: So thanks, Dylan.
2: Well, it won't be tomorrow. All right. Dylan, thanks so much. Let's get to pop star. I've got a packed one here. We're going to start with Matthew Perry. You know, over the years, obviously, the late Friends star gave us so many hilarious and sarcastic moments as Chandler Bing.
3: Pivot! Pivot! Pivot!
4: Shut up! Shut up! Shut up!
2: Now his life on and off the screen is being told in a new Netflix docuseries titled The One About Matthew Perry. It is the first in-depth documentary about the beloved star's legacy. It's going to feature never-before-heard testimonies from Perry's sister, Mia, as well as lifelong friends. It's a three-part series. It'll also include unreleased photos and videos from the family's archive, tracing his journey from rising star to beloved friend. That, again, hits on Netflix on October 27th.
1: That's going to be good.
2: Looking forward to that. Next up is Travis Kelce. As I teased earlier, hot off the presses, the newlywed opening up about the wedding herd around the world on the season premiere of New Heights. Travis dives deeper into the special celebration and what it meant for him and Taylor.
5: It was so cool seeing everyone from my childhood, not only mesh with Taylor and her childhood and her family and friends and people that she works with, to who we've, you know, come encounter with over our career and who we just admire as people and have become good friends with now. And it's just been so cool to see that world come together and hear through person by person, you know, after the wedding, just how awesome of a time everyone had there. And then that's what we wanted it to be. We wanted it to be, you know, a beautiful ceremony. And
6: it was so fun.
5: But we also wanted to make sure that everybody left there having some fun.
2: I think they achieved that. Everybody I've ever talked to who was at that wedding all says the same thing about how, like, how beautiful it was.
1: Yeah.
2: Despite the fact that it was this huge event, it really felt like you were there witnessing this intimate love story, which is so cool to hear.
0: I love it.
2: All right, guys. He also revealed that they have a dog now, Wendy. It was in his new Tommy Hilfiger ad.
1: Of course.
2: There's the new pup there.
1: Even their dog is handsome.
2: I know, exactly. Next up, Kenan Thompson. He's kept us laughing on SNL for 23 years and counting as the show's longest-running cast member. Now he's opening up about how long he plans to stick around. Listen to what he told his former co-star Amy Poehler on her Good Hang podcast.
7: I just love our family so much that I like being close to it. And like, it's just, I'm not afraid of how it will be when I leave. It's just, I would much rather just stay. You know, why not? No. Who's writing this rule book?
0: Yeah, exactly, you know what I mean?
7: Like, I'm up to 23 years.
2: Well, that's good news for us because it sounds like he's not going anywhere.
0: Yes.
2: And he shouldn't. If you're happy where you are, there's like everybody's focused on like the next thing.
1: Yep.
0: But that means he was a baby when he started.
1: He was.
8: And this has always been his wheelhouse.
2: Yeah. Like,
8: this
2: he's so good on it.
8: Yeah.
0: Yeah.
1: There's
2: nothing better than life after SNL.
1: Can't imagine it.
2: Right. We have time for one more. All right, special announcement from our friends at the New York Times Games. Today, they are launching bonus puzzles that feature new spins on Wordle connections and the mini crossword, dropping every Wednesday. The fun twist will include things like a 3x3 connections puzzle instead of the usual 4x4 connections board.
0: Wild.
1: Okay.
2: Also, special crosswords from celebrity guest writers, including, speaking of SNL, there'll be an SNL-themed one written by Rachel Dratch. And there's Wordle in One, where you only get one shot, one clue, to guess the five-letter word. Those games are live now.
0: So all right.
1: We're going to come back in just a moment with some friends from the Marvel Universe. Now, heading to Broadway, Tom Hiddleston and Haley Atwell, right after a quick check of your local news and weather.

0: Welcome back. Welcome back. 8:30 now. It's a Wednesday morning. I see your girls trip.
1: See, we need t-shirts.
0: We need to do this. A 50th birthday. You're right. You should talk to somebody about that.
1: I'll get right on it.
0: Yeah. Step outside to say hello to all these smiling faces in our corner of Rockefeller Plaza, Savannah likes to say.
2: Good to have everybody here. Happy 50th birthday to you over there. Coming up this half hour, catching up with a multi-talented and Grammy-winning star. Our friend Sarah Bareilles is here. She's got a new album out today, 7 years in the making, a very personal one called Good Grief. There's a documentary that supports it. We're going to chat with Sarah and get treated to a special live performance.
0: Okay.
1: That'd be good. Plus, on the third hour, we have got the story behind New York City's favorite beverage. Really, everybody's favorite beverage. I was wearing a hairnet. Yes, Dylan Dreyer. I took one for the team. I did a deep dive on the honeydews. Wow. I'll tell you all about it coming up in the third
2: hour. That's journalism.
0: I love that.
3: Yes. Okay, we have another quick note on the NBC 100 special. Coming up on December 10th, it will be an unforgettable celebration. 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Craig?
0: All right, Dylan, thank you. Up next, much ado about these two longtime friends and Marvel vets, Tom Hiddleston and Haley Atwell. They're going to tell us about

0: We are back now, 8:35, and we're back with Tom Hiddleston and Hayley Atwell, two Hollywood stars, trading the silver screen for The Great White Way now. They scored a West End hit as the stars of a confetti-filled update of William Shakespeare's classic romance, Much Ado About Nothing. And now, now they're taking it to Broadway. Tom, Hayley, welcome back. Good morning.
1: Good morning.
2: Thank you.
1: Thanks for having us.
0: I mean, we're talking like 90s house music, metallic jumpsuits. This is quite the take on the Shakespeare classic.
2: And we didn't know that until first day of rehearsals.
1: That's true.
2: We'd both worked with Jamie before, so we knew he was going to have some really creative ideas for this. But it wasn't until day one where we saw the design and we started to hear some of the music and started to rehearse the dancing. We're like, this is not the classic.
1: It's a party.
0: Did not know what you'd signed up for until you got to the party, huh?
1: That's right. But you know, that's the great thing, is it's actually in the play. If the play takes place, the beginning of the play is a character called Don Pedro invites everybody to this enormous party, and at which people fall in love, fall out of love, propose, get married. Some people get too angry, and so everyone has a second wind. Yeah. There's a new playlist. People dance again.
2: It's like an average wedding.
1: Yeah, exactly. And so it is an enormous pink celebratory party.
0: What I love about this dynamic, you guys have known each other for more than 20 years. You just pointed out, like, more than
1: half our lives. Yeah, we were just saying over half our lives.
0: How did you come to know each other?
2: We met in an audition for drama
1: school. That's right. Yeah.
2: And I never forgot that moment. It feels very lucky throughout the kind of a course of someone's career that someone else can come in and out of their lives and, like, cross paths and finally get the chance to work together. And I've been such an admirer of Tom's work. And then, you know, here we are doing
1: Shakespeare. It's actually unforgettable that day, because I was 21. You must have been around the same age, maybe a bit younger. And we were auditioning to get into drama schools as young students. And on the final day, we're in the same audition room. I never forgot your audition, and we're all supposed to work together. And
2: we had so much sort of, I suppose, hope and optimism and kind of wonder when we'd become actors, what our lives would be like, what the kind of things we'd be doing.
1: Yeah.
2: And so it feels very nostalgic and bittersweet to be playing Beatrice and Benedict here.
0: Yeah.
1: Because Beatrice and Benedict in Much Ado About Nothing are two characters who, they are the life and soul of the party.
0: Yeah.
1: As my character is described, from the crown of his head to the sole of his foot, he is all mirth. And another character describes them both as having a merry war between them. That they, part of the pleasure of being in their company is they're very funny, very witty, and the life and soul. But their wit is a kind of defense which keeps them alone.
2: Mm-hmm.
1: And the whole play is actually about that they're very sharp, very funny, very clever, but they're alone. And that they're
2: protecting themselves from being hurt. This is a kind of a classic kind
1: defense
2: of going, I'm not going to let you hurt me, so I'm going to hurt you instead. And there's so much comedy in it. But when I first read it, I thought there's so much sadness in Beatrice, someone who uses wit as a defense mechanism. And therein lies, I suppose, the heart to it. So there's this wonderful topspin of great witty delivery and banter back and forth. But there's so much depth between them underneath.
1: And the two slightly older characters who find love later.
2: Less of the old.
1: I'm speaking for myself.
0: Before I let you get out of here.
1: It's about finding love later. You know, they find love later in their lives.
0: Yeah.
1: And it actually has been staring them in the face the whole time.
0: Well, it's a Shakespeare story that's certainly stood the test of time. And I think a lot of folks are really excited about this modern take on it. If I don't ask you about Avengers Doomsday, people watching and listening will throw things at their television. We know that you're reprising your roles. December, it's coming out. What more can you tell us about the highly anticipated film?
2: Well, spoiler alert. No, I'm joking. I can't say a single thing.
1: Haley's in it.
0: Yeah, yes. Peggy's back. Loki's back.
1: Yeah.
0: And so there'll be a meetup.
1: Well, there's a lot of people in the movie.
2: There's a lot of meetups.
1: I don't know if you saw the big trailer with all the chairs, with all the names. There's a lot of characters. You've got the great Sarah McKellen there.
0: You guys are all such masters at saying nothing. Like, you use a lot of words and you tell us nothing. That's fine. I get it.
2: It's going to be epic.
0: Okay, going to be epic.
1: It will be unprecedented.
0: Oh, okay. Before we let you go, Kenneth Branagh was here earlier this week. I think you know him
1: well. I heard, yeah.
0: He left you a message.
2: Oh,
3: Hi, Tom. It's your old pal Ken Branagh here, and thrilled that you're going to be bringing Much Ado About Nothing to the New York stage and your incredible performance as Benedict, where you are funny and you're sexy and you're sort of physically elastic. I would just say, if you get a chance to get a funny hat in there somehow, a really silly hat. I haven't seen you wear a hat, and I think that there could be some comedy gold to be found there.
1: Well, it's just terrific. Funny hat.
0: Well, like, you know what? Here you go. We actually have one for you.
1: Oh, fantastic.
0: Some options.
1: And a note from the master.
2: Spoil for choice.
0: You pick one.
1: I'm going to go for this. Okay. This is what I just feel is the right feeling.
0: And when you put that on, will it make you funnier?
1: Yeah, I think so. If you look at it like this.
0: That's beautiful.
2: There we go. Now you're...

0: Welcome back. This morning on Today Bestsellers, we are kicking off September with some products that deserve a spot on your shopping list, we think. We are talking home upgrades, fall fashions, and more. Lifestyle contributor Neha Joy is our guide today. And remember, you can shop along with us. Scan the QR code. You know what to do. Neha, so nice to see you.
1: Good to see you as well.
0: How does this dry shampoo change the game? Why is this one different?
1: Okay, so this is the perfect item for people that want that quick hair refresh, but they also don't love the feeling of a dry shampoo, right? Sometimes it could leave your hair and your hands feeling a little chalky and stiff. But this is a new launch from Living Proof. This is their dry shampoo mist.
0: You're using it today.
1: I'm using it right now. I'm on day three hair. Whoa. I don't know if you can tell, but this is, you just spritz it onto your hair and then you give it a little zhuzh. It's going to absorb that oil and that grease. Best part, it goes on clear. So you're not going to get that white cast, which is especially great for brunettes or people with dark hair like me. And it's going for a little over $30.
0: So helpful. Okay, what are these mats doing? What are we doing?
1: Okay, so these are multi-purpose microwave mats. So this is going to solve a big problem that we all have, which is how are we going to get this piping hot bowl of food out of the microwave without burning our hands, right? Well, this is going to make it super simple, and you can use it multiple ways. You can use it to pick up the hot food. You can put it over your bowl, and that's going to help kind of evenly heat the food because it's going to help with airflow.
0: And help it not splatter all over the microwave.
1: It's not going to spill. It's not going to, you know, it's going to stop things from boiling over. You can get a pack of three for just under $20.
0: Nice. Nice is in different colors. Yes. Okay. I love the name of this one.
1: Okay. Well, the name says it all, right? A spoonula. It's part spoon, part spatula. And speaking of multi-purpose, you can kind of slash your utensils in half in the kitchen because this is going to do it all, right? It's going to stir. It's going to scoop. It's going to scrape. It's going to do it all. And if you look at the design right here, it has a really deep base. Yeah. So it's going to make it really easy to just make things really scoopable.
0: Really
1: get
0: in there. And
1: you can get a pack of two for just $10.
0: And it's nice it has this little ridge here. So it's not like it's just sitting on top of the counter making a mess everywhere.
1: Yes, yes. It has a nice little ridge. It has a nice design. And again, you could use this and replace all the utensils in your kitchen.
0: Okay. For those who need a little tech break.
1: Yes. Okay. For my fellow doom scrollers out there, this is going to help us get off of our phones.
0: How does it actually work?
1: So this is a brick. So it's designed to stop distractions and it's going to help us keep us focused on our task for the day. So all you do is you pair it with your phone and you can sort of choose up to 10 apps that you want. But you have to physically take your phone, tap the brick, and it's going to block your apps.
0: So you see people put it like on their fridge or
1: something. Yes, yes, yes. So I love that there's that extra step. There's that physical barrier. Right? So you have to take it onto the actual brick in order to unlock your apps. So if you're gone for the day, you got to come back to the house in order to unlock your apps.
0: And you use it. You're a convert.
1: I just started using this and I love this because it can actually track how much time you've spent away from the apps on your phone.
0: Okay.
1: I love.
0: All right. This is like a fun spin on the traditional trench.
1: I love this
0: weather, especially, right?
1: Yes. This is for early fall. And I love this. This is a wardrobe staple in my closet right now. You never know. The weather can be a little unpredictable in the fall, right? I love that you can wear this multiple different ways. Mm-hmm. You can wear this as a V-neck. You can also wear this as a funnel neck.
0: Yeah.
1: This also comes in a bunch of different colors, sizes, and it's all under $40, which
0: so
1: I love.
0: Cute. It's almost like a bomber and a trench in one.
1: It is. This is going to be my go-to.
0: Look at how stylish you look there.
1: I know. What can I say? You're going to see me in this all over New York.
0: All right, Neha, thank you. To check out these September bestsellers, scan that QR code or head to today.com/shop. And remember, Today earns a commission.

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1: And we're back at 8:49 now with long-awaited new music from Grammy winner Sarah Bareilles.
2: That's right. She's out with the first album in 7 years. It's called Good Grief, a personal record for her about loss, resilience, and hope. And it comes along with a documentary about the making of Good Grief, which opens nationwide today. Sarah, great to have you and Solis here as well. Documentary did great at Tribeca Festival, I know. I was out early. A lot of people talking about it. We'll get to that. But you talk about grief. It's something we can all experience. What does good grief look like?
3: Ooh. I mean, I, like so many people, have had, since the pandemic, had a rough go of it. A lot of loss, a lot of growing up, a lot of growing pains. And I think the blessing of grief has been the discovery of just how embedded it is with awe and wonder and love and mystery. And with great loss comes great wisdom, too. Right. A lot of wisdom on this record, everybody. A lot of wisdom.
4: A lot of wisdom. So new music means new tour.
3: Yes, new tour.
4: How are we feeling?
3: I'm so excited. In fact, Solis is joining me on the last dates of my tour. So we're going to close it out and really bring down the house. So that's why we're here together today. And no, I haven't been on tour in such a long time. I'm like, do
4: your
3: I remember how
4: waiting.
3: To do this?
2: Consider the sound check. All right. We're going to do a song called Still Crying. Take it away, Sarah
3: Bareilles.

0: That's how you do it.
1: Man.
0: Sarah Bareilles.
1: Wow.
0: Actually, thank you so much for that. I don't know if you woke up stressed out about hitting those high notes before 9 a.m.
2: 100%. Wow. Are you kidding me?
0: You did it. That was incredible.
3: That was incredible.
2: We just kept staring at each other.
3: Amazing.
0: You would hit up here, and then it's like, oh, she's going to go even higher.
2: Yes.
0: Well done. Wow, we don't see that every day here this early. Thank you so much, Sarah.
3: Thank you.
0: And don't forget, the documentary is out today by the same name, Good Grief. Pick up the record. That just came out, I think, on Friday, so
3: yes,
0: it's available. And we'll be, we're going to see you. We're here at Radio City soon, probably,
2: yes,
0: right?
2: Yeah.
0: Oh, but that sounds like a good fun work trip. We might.
1: By the way, those shoes, those are beautiful.
3: Style icon, Salise.
1: Well,
3: style icon.
1: We are back with our third and fourth hours after your
0: local. You should get prepared for that show.
3: This morning on the third hour of today, Super Soaker. The remnants of Tropical Storm Edouard lashing the south after making landfall in Texas, dumping a dangerous amount of rain, while tens of millions from the Northeast to the Midwest are on an alert for severe storms. We're tracking all of it. Then later, rom-com revolution.
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3: Good morning, everyone. Welcome to the third hour of Today. I am Dylan here with Craig, and our good friend Laura Jarrett is filling in for Al while he's on assignment. Laura, do you love being here on a Wednesday?
2: I love being here every day, but yes, especially hump day. Let's go.
1: There he
7: Mike,
1: is.
7: Mike. What day is it, Mike?
3: I'm glad we cleared that up. I thought it was Sunday, and
1: yeah,
3: you were going to church.
1: Oh, you like that? I take that as a compliment, I think.
3: It's very nice.
1: Thank you.
3: I love the double-breasted. You're squeezing in, like,
1: our
3: summer
1: nice
3: attire
1: well
3: before
1: too.
3: Fall gets here, right?
1: Thank you very much.
2: That took a turn for the better.
1: Yeah. I took it as a compliment.
3: I meant it as a compliment, but I like to rib you at the same time.
1: Yes.
3: It is a busy Wednesday morning, especially in the weather department, because there's a lot happening. Starting down south, the remnants of Tropical Storm Edouard are soaking several states along the Gulf Coast.
1: Yeah, that storm made landfall yesterday. It is weakening as it moves inland, but there's still a dangerous situation this morning.
2: Yeah, millions of people under flood alerts, tens of thousands waking up without power. We're going to get that forecast from Dylan in just a second. But first, we're going to head down to Houston, where our Jesse Kirsch has been battered by the rain all morning. Hey, Jesse.
8: Hey, Laura, good morning. We are in Livingston, Texas, now north of Houston. And the rain seems to be lightening up a little bit. We did just get another gust of wind. But I think the biggest change, which is helpful for people who are trying to get to work, get to school, go run errands, is it's getting light out. And that visibility can make a huge difference when you are trying to drive through areas that have been under warnings for flash flooding. This is a storm that made landfall yesterday afternoon in Louisiana, just over the border from Texas. And it has brought with it wind gusts topping 70 miles per hour. Edouard has now been downgraded from a tropical storm. It became a depression. But despite that, the rain has continued, and we are looking at the threat of flash flooding continuing at least through midday. There are also severe weather concerns in the Northeast. Bruno Mars's concert in Philadelphia last night had fans having to seek shelter ahead of time because of thunderstorm concerns there. But bringing it back here to Texas again, we continue to have this rain. We are going to be looking at this for hours to come, and really can't underscore this enough. There is still concern about flash flooding in particular. So if you can avoid being out on the move in these communities, definitely a good day to stay inside and just tune into the third hour, guys.
3: Appreciate that, Jesse, and it's very good advice because there is a lot of rain that we are expecting to continue in that exact area. You know, normally a storm system dissipates pretty quickly when it moves over land. Not this one. It's still holding together with those heavy bands of rain making their way onshore. Winds are at about 35 miles per hour, so still a little gusty, and you can see the flash flood warnings and also flash flood emergencies. That's what's in that purple box there. So when the ground is saturated with 10 to 20 inches of rain and you still have those rainfall rates of about 3 inches per hour, that's going to continue to produce more flooding as the center of this storm continues to slowly move up to the north and west. So the flash flood risk today does focus on that Livingston area. That's where we have the best chance of seeing those rainfall rates of about 3 inches per hour. And as that continues to fall on that saturated ground, we will see, again, that potential for the flooding with another 6-7 inches of rain expected. Also want to point out that in the northeast later today, we do have a possibility for some severe storms, especially overnight, which is never good timing for severe weather. The area in yellow that includes western New York stretches through most of Pennsylvania, central and southern New Jersey, Washington, Maryland, over into Virginia, too. We can see wind gusts up to about 60 miles per hour and large hail is possible, the cloud to ground lightning. So if you have those sporting events outside today, all those Little League games continuing, you want to just stay indoors as those storms continue to pop up. And then tomorrow we'll see that area kind of spread out a bit. We'll have one up in the Midwest where we could see gusts up to 75 miles per hour, and then another round of severe storms possible through the Mid-Atlantic. So really, these storms we'll have to keep an eye on. I mentioned the Little League games because Everybody looks to me to say, is the game going to get rained out or not?
1: That's so a lot of pressure.
3: It is a lot of pressure.
9: I mean, all the other families and parents.
3: Yes, and I want to be like, no, it's going to be fine. Yeah. We'll squeeze the game in.
9: We'll make it work.
3: Yeah.
9: We'll figure it out.
1: Dylan Dreyer says the games will go on.
3: Well, depends where you are.
9: She's like, don't overpromise. I didn't say that. Actually, okay, we're going to move now to Craig's favorite story of the morning. Yeah. We're seeing this new wave of rom-coms with a twist, if you will. The classic genre is getting a bit of a makeover for the modern age, and our Kaylee Hartung is here to explain. Hey, Kaylee.
10: Hey, guys. Good morning. So apparently not everyone enjoys the escape of lighthearted humor and predictable happy endings.
1: Correct.
10: But this rom-com renaissance is reaching out to new audiences, so Craig, there's still hope for you, mm-hmm. in bite-sized social media series, and in some cases with surprise players getting into the scripted love business. From the 80s.
11: I'll have what she's having.
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12: 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It's like you're photoshopped.
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10: 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A recent YouGov report also found rom-coms were the number one genre women wanted most. 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
10: The modern rom-com renaissance is proof that we never got sick of these stories. We've just found more places to fall in love.
1: I choose you.
9: And for those of us who love the classics, Laura Jarrett, Dylan Dreyer, I'm looking at you two as say this. A sequel to How to Lose a Guy in 10 Days is reportedly in the works.
0: Nice. How it's funny because watching your piece actually made me want to go back and watch My Best Friend's Wedding.
4: It's so good.
9: Our goal there was just to show as many clips of the classics as we could. But if we're thinking about rebooting another iconic movie, does Pretty Woman fall into the rom-com category?
1: Are you kidding me?
9: Pretty Melvin? What do you think?
1: This is why we've got to stop using AI at the show.
9: I cannot believe Al's missing this right now.
1: You can't unsee it.
4: Pretty Melvin.
1: You can't unsee it. Is that Roker's idea?
9: He's not even here today.
1: God. Why do I have to be the woman? Why can't I be?
9: That's your grievance with me?
4: You look great.
1: Thank you. Thank you so much, Kaylin.
9: You're so welcome.
1: I've got a hankering feeling we did that story solely to use the AI picture.
9: I do what I'm told.
1: Thank you.
0: I don't think we can unsee that.
1: No.
4: I just love that it's Pretty Melvin.
1: Yeah, I'm glad you enjoyed that. Thank you, Artificial Intelligence. Kaylin. Oh, the control room's really on it this morning.
4: That could replace the violin picture.
1: By the way, what does Roker actually look like himself? And I look, Trish, never late.
9: Keep it.
1: Underneath.
9: Did your music sound that good when you played?
1: No, it didn't. But thank you, Kaylin.
4: Oh, man.
1: And by thank you, I mean, let's move on.
4: That was amazing. Well, after that iconic moment, it is the perfect time to mention that we are now 100 days from a milestone. 100 years of NBC. The NBC 100 special on December 10th will be an unforgettable celebration. And thanks to our sponsor, Capital One, you could experience it all in person. Just enter NBC's must-see seats sweepstakes for a chance to win a trip to Los Angeles and seats to the star-studded NBC 100 live special this December. For more information to learn how to enter, head to today.com.
1: That was a lot.
0: There's some tongue twisters in there. What's happening?
1: You got it all out.
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0: Slash shop today.
1: JustToday.com.
0: JustToday.com. Yeah. Okay, we also want to tell you about this. There is this new true crime documentary. It's headed to Netflix. It's produced by NBC Studios. The project centers on a Las Vegas man married 6 times, but get this. 4 of the wives died mysteriously. We have an exclusive look at the trailer featuring Dateline's Dan Slepian, who's covered this case for 20 years.
5: In my 30 years as a journalist, the case of Thomas Randolph stands out as the most bizarre, insane, surprising story that I have ever done.
15: He was a very charming and witty person. I fell for that at first.
5: This innocent guy, this jovial, smart, funny dude.
24: This guy's dangerous, and you don't know what he's planning on next.
25: I told you we're going to become infamous together. Prosecutors
0: filed. Okay, The Widower premieres on Netflix September 30th, guys.
1: So many questions. All right. Just at today's checklist, we're going to dive into the health trends that are blowing up your feeds on social media, from sleeping better to some shocking exercise advice, which ones actually might be worth trying. And then later, Laura Jarrett, she got the scoop on those iconic Honey Deuce cocktails that are going to run you more than $20 over the U.S. Open. She's going to show us how the craze all started and also show us, there's a lot that happens apparently before that first sip.
9: And
1: third hour. Oh,
0: it's back.
1: Of course.
0: We could have called that the Honey Deuce.
4: I just like saying Al's taller than you.
1: That's

0: we're back with today's checklist. And if you've ever found yourself scrolling social media wondering what health advice is actually legit, this is going to be for you. From sleep help to something called dry scooping. Yes, it's a thing. NBC News medical reporter Dr. Akshay Sayal is here with some of the most popular trends of the moment. You can't get on Instagram now without seeing like some sort of health advice. So let's break it down. Let's start with sleep. I can't remember the last time I had 7 or 8 hours. And now you've got folks who maintain that certain foods like kiwis and cherries are actually like good to help you get better rest.
1: You know, you're going to see this, Craig, with a lot of the social media trends. There's a kernel of truth, and that little kernel gets sometimes blown a little bit out of proportion. But, you know, when we talk about what foods could support sleep, and this is the key thing, Craig, support sleep. You know, these foods here, none of these foods listed are, you know, naturally going to just make you fall asleep like this, but they can be part of a healthy sleep routine.
0: Okay.
1: I mean, it has to do with melatonin. Melatonin is a chemical produced by the brain that helps you regulate, you know, your sleep-wake cycle. It tells you when to go to bed. So things like tart cherries and kiwi actually have a little bit of melatonin in them. So having them, you know, late at night can actually support some of that healthy sleep. Things like nuts, eggs, milk, and poultry, all of those things either have melatonin, Craig, or they have precursors to melatonin, meaning they have amino acids that the body eventually turns into things that can support sleep. But, you know, the key with this, and like I was saying with a lot of these social media things, there is a kernel of truth. You know, a lot of this is based on really, really limited research.
0: Got it.
1: So instead of, you know, for prioritizing sleep health, you know, go to bed at the same time every day.
0: Yes.
1: Put away the phone. Stop having caffeine. If you want to have tart cherries and kiwi, I don't think it's the worst thing in the world as well.
0: Okay. There you go.
2: All right, let's talk about this EMS workout that kind of turns a 20-minute workout into like a four-hour workout.
1: Have you heard of this before?
2: I have, and it's weird.
1: It almost looks like it looks like a low-budget Ironman, really.
2: So yeah.
1: They're full-body suits that, you know, they sort of send these electrical impulses still into your muscles.
2: Right.
1: And they tell them to
2: contract. I've had it when my back hurts, like, they've put them on my back.
1: Yeah, so there is a legit use case for them. They are used in, you know, rehab centers to help people recover. They can really hone in on certain muscle groups and help those focus a little bit more. But like I was saying with the kernel of truth, social media is saying, you know, a 20-minute workout can replace a 4-hour workout. Mm-hmm. There's no real data for that, unsurprisingly. And, you know, there are some side effects with this. The FDA has warned that can cause things like shocks and bruises to the skin. So make sure if you are going to use it, you are using an FDA-regulated device. And most importantly, you are using it under the care of a supervised professional. Mm-hmm. This is, you know, something that could be dangerous if you have a pacemaker, for example, or any sort of defibrillator in the body. You want to be aware of those unregulated products.
2: Okay. We talked about dry scooping. This is like taking those pre-workout powders and just taking it dry. I mean, that just seems like you'll choke.
1: Well, that's a big risk of it. Exactly. It's a little, And so pre-workout, Dylan, has a lot of caffeine in it. And that's really where the problem comes. You know, people like to take this with water. They mix it in. They have a few sips before as they sort of drink it gradually before going to a workout. The problem is if you take a dry scoop, so you literally take a dry scoop of the pre-workout and you put it directly into your mouth, you're having a lot of caffeine at once. Dylan, sometimes 3 times as much as a cup of coffee in one scoop in one instance. And the poison control, it's actually written about a case where a young woman in her 20s did this, went to the hospital, had a mild heart attack as a result of the caffeine. So it can be dangerous. You know, fortunately, she is okay. She did recover and make a full recovery. But make sure that if you are going to take pre-workout, you are drinking it gradually.
2: Okay.
1: You are not dry scooping it all at once.
2: Yeah.
1: It can be very, very dangerous.
0: No dry scooping.
3: No dry scooping. Okay, talk to me about this, doctor. Everybody wants to talk about tin fish right now. Is it going to give me perfect hair, perfect skin, perfect everything?
1: Well, I think everybody wants to look like Pretty Melvin, right, in that movie poster. They want to get that glowing skin.
0: We love a good callback, Dr. Sayal. We love a good callback.
1: So, Laura, sardines are very nutrient-dense foods. They are high in vitamin B12, they're high in vitamin D, and omega-3s. Those are the good sort of fatty fish that we talk about. And that's where the skin connection comes into play. People think that having these sardines is going to make them really glow, is going to make their skin pop. There is no real data to say that if you eat a bunch of sardines, you are going to, you know, make your skin look like next level. It just doesn't exist.
3: But is it
1: going to
3: hurt you?
1: Sardines are very high in salt and they're high in purine. So there are certain people who want to stay away. But I'm a big fan of sardines as part of a healthy diet. Eating them 2 to 3 times a week is very, very good. They are high in protein, high in essential vitamins and minerals. You just may not get that glowing pop you're looking for.
3: Fair enough. Doctor, thank you.
2: 2 to 3 times a week.
3: Feels aggressive.
2: A lot of sardines.
1: Okay. We love a fatty fish.
0: We love a fatty fish. All right, Dr. Sayal, thank you, thank you. By the way, you can find more health advice from Dr. Sayal online in today's Symptom Check series. For that, you go to our website, today.com.
3: Okay, still to come here. It's the breakout star of every U.S. Open, the viral honeydew. I'm sure you've seen it online. I don't know if it can help with hair and skin, but it's delicious. I'm going to talk to you about the busy team that is churning out millions of those melons. And then have you heard of this grandma core nostalgic hobbies? They're having a moment. We're going to show you the easy ways to get crafty. There she is. We'll be right back.

0: The 2026 U.S. Open is in full swing with legends like Serena Williams, Carlos Alcaraz, and Coco Gauff lighting up the court.
1: Yes, but the real star might be that tournament's beloved signature cocktail, the Honey Deuce. And wouldn't you know, Laura Jarrett here got the scoop on the famous drink.
2: You know, I've been wanting to do this story for so long, guys. This is like Christmas morning for me. And it was actually Roker. Look at us. He got me hooked on the frozen Honey Deuce at last year's U.S. Open. And so I went off on a quest, determined to find out more about how this ace of a drink came to be.
1: Why did they...
3: Flocking to the U.S. Open, it's not game, set, match until you've sipped a Honey Deuce.
4: These are insane.
3: The viral cocktail has been causing a racket for years, steadily gaining momentum since it was first served up in 2007. Danny Zausner is the chief operating officer of the USTA National Tennis Center, and he says he felt inspired after attending the Kentucky Derby.
5: I saw people walking around with the mint julep, and I said, we need to have our own signature cocktail.
3: He tapped mixologist Nick Matone to concoct a refreshing drink to beat the heat of New York. The perfect scoops of honeydew melons doubling as tennis balls. Now, nearly two decades later,
5: people come in through the gates and right away it's like, where do I get my honey deuce? By the end of this tournament, I think we're 900,000 plus.
4: 900,000 honey deuces sold.
5: Yes.
3: At $23 a pop, the drinks have proved to be a luxury for the masses, generating roughly $17 million in revenue last year. But the process of creating these sweet sensations takes months of advanced planning, starting across the country where the honeydew melons are grown.
6: They come from Northern California, a farm called Turlock Farms.
3: Jared Walton has led operations for over a decade at Baldor Specialty Foods. At this distribution center in the Bronx, trucks of the fruit have been arriving for weeks ahead of the U.S. Open. And with three melon balls adorning each cocktail, that means...
6: We have to prepare for 2.4 million individual balls.
4: 2.4 million balls.
3: First, the melons go through a test for sweetness.
6: This device called a refractometer is going to measure the Brick levels based off the juice.
4: Very scientific. We're not cutting it. Sorry, melon. Let's try this one. Yep. That one looks good.
3: Suited up and sanitized.
4: I feel like I'm going in for surgery.
3: I joined the production line in what's known as the Fresh Cuts Room.
4: They get a bath.
6: We're washing all the melons. Make sure the outside is clean as soon as we put a knife to it.
3: The melons are cut in half. Their seeds are scooped out, then formed into perfect spheres, every single one by hand.
7: All the way in and scoop it, like a good ice cream.
4: I'm getting tired.
3: Trays get weighed, then vacuum sealed before getting shipped out on trucks, but not mine.
4: All my hard work is right here, all my little babies. I'm taking this one with me to the stadium.
3: So off I went to the home of the U.S. Open, the Billie Jean King National Tennis Center, pairing up with bartender Maxime Belfond to show me the recipe for Honey Deuce perfection.
4: You're the pro, but here's the thing. I brought my own stash.
8: Congratulations. I heard you made it yourself. Okay, cool.
4: Show me how it's done.
3: It's simple but effective. Ice.
8: All the way to the top.
3: Vodka, lemonade, and a healthy dose of raspberry liqueur.
8: Beautiful. Okay. It's three of them. Okay. On a skewer.
4: Oh, it kind of they give you a
8: little angle. Like,
4: now
8: this is it.
4: I happen to have a straw.
8: Oh my God. Go for it. I love it.
3: These days, many stadium bars have evolved to a draft pour to keep up with demand. The honeydew's so popular, frozen and virgin spins also now on the menu. No matter the form, it's love for fans.
4: You love this drink so much. You had it at your wedding?
9: For sure. There were many served that night.
3: Even the glasses with names of past U.S. Open winners, now a collector's item, often seen stacked high. Others resold or re-gifted.
10: Yes, so they're going to be handed out for Christmas presents.
4: Do you think in 10, 20, 30 years from now, the Honey Deuce is here to stay at the U.S. Open?
5: There's no question about it.
4: I think that's something worth toasting to, don't you? Well, guys, I left my hair nut back at the factory.
0: Yeah, but you brought the drink.
4: But I brought treats. I brought treats, and here's the thing.
0: So good.
4: Cheers.
0: Cheers.
4: I know
0: Cheers.
4: You were ready to crush that during my piece, so thank you for backing off and not drinking the whole thing down. Okay, here's the thing, though, Craig.
2: Yeah. These glasses, they're a collector's item. You cannot put them in the dishwasher. Mm.
1: That's good.
2: All right? Because they have all the names there, so be safe with those.
11: Roger Federer, Roger
2: and
11: Federer,
2: also,
11: Roger
2: guys, Federer. There's tons of merch now. Because the Honey Deuce has become such a thing onto itself, we're talking hats. We're
11: this
2: talking
11: hat is my favorite.
2: The melon baller, okay? And a candle.

0: to have a little crafting corner here in Studio 1A because this morning we are learning all about grandma core. That's the trend that's all about embracing cozy and nostalgic hobbies like sewing and crocheting. This morning we have partnered with our sponsor, Michaels, to get hands-on. And who better to bring on the vintage vibes and lifestyle expert and the crafting queen herself, Shannon Doherty. Shannon,
1: good morning. Thank you, guys. Thanks for having me.
2: I'm so excited to try this.
1: Grandma core is everywhere right now. I personally love it, too. I grew up in a family of sewers and artists, so we love doing things like this. Number one, fabrics, right?
0: Okay. Mm-hmm.
1: Michaels has amazing fabrics, and I got a bunch of different fabrics and some wood letters, and you just get fabric Mod Podge.
0: Okay.
1: You paint it right on a letter, then cut out some fabric and put it right on top of the Mod Podge letter. Put some more Mod Podge on top of that.
2: Craig, and look, we're doing yours, okay?
1: We're making them for you. But you can do, I did my daughter's name. I put it in her room.
2: How do you get the letters so perfect?
1: So when you put the fabric down, you trace it with a pencil on the back of the fabric, and then you cut it out. It's
2: so
1: easy.
2: Cute.
1: You can't make a mistake.
0: So
1: look
0: then
1: how
0: what do you
1: cute.
0: Do after you put this
1: so
0: on?
1: So then you Mod Podge right on top.
0: Ooh, that's fun.
1: Dries overnight. And look how pretty those are. Like,
0: nice.
1: Beautiful.
0: Very pretty.
1: Okay, next, more with the fabrics. This is a craze all over social right now. Making these are cute gifts too, photo albums or recipe
0: ruffles.
1: Books. So think you can get all your grandma's recipes and put them right
2: in this nice, memorable
1: book. And it's easy to do. You just literally get fabric, put it over any binder or scrapbook or photo book. Mm-hmm. I put a little batting in between to make it puffy.
0: You just kind of like wrapped it.
1: You just wrap it.
0: Okay.
1: Hot glued. They have tons of laces, letters, and you can personalize. I also did a little picture one for Craig there.
0: Cute. So you don't have to know how to sew.
1: No sewing with this one. Just beautiful fabrics. And these are bulletin boards, which is another
2: with the fabric.
1: Craze right now with the fabrics. You just get a foam board and you glue or staple it right around it. These are cute for like college dorm rooms or your daughter's room. Simple and easy
0: to
1: make.
0: You can match the material to
1: match
0: your
1: a different. Oh, the picture we, the picture that will live forever.
2: The picture that will live in our minds.
3: You can't unsee it. I apologize.
2: Next up,
1: sewing.
2: Okay.
1: Sewing is actually
0: so
1: fun.
0: People need to learn how to sew again.
1: People need to learn how to sew. My grandfather was an upholsterer, so I grew up around sewing machines, and it is so simple. And September is National Sewing Month, so Michael's in their knit.
3: That's a thing?
1: It's a thing. So you're going to start sewing this month in their knit and sew shop. Every Tuesday, they're going to have a knitting night, a sewing night. So Tuesdays are sewing nights, and you can go and like bring your sewing machine or sew with them in little groups, which is so fun. And then
3: I see you being a big sewer.
0: I would like
1: to
0: sew.
1: It's fun. Like, it's really easy. And then the first Thursday of every month, they have a yarn night in Michael. So you can go and do yarn projects,
2: fun.
1: Which is also really fun. But sewing. So anyone that wants to try this month, these are two easy ideas. One, I sewed my own little patches to iron on sweatshirts.
0: Yeah,
1: another craze right now. I made them for me and my girls. You can sew on jean jackets. You can really personalize things.
3: We've got about
1: sewing.
3: 60 seconds
1: okay.
3: left. Dylan did a story on needlepointing a while
1: Needlepointing and embroidery. Bring them with you. Another total craze right now. You can bring them anywhere and
0: really
1: just have fun doing them. They make really pretty designs. Get off your phones and start needlepointing and embroidery.
0: Put your hands
1: and crocheting. I absolutely love crocheting. All you need is a crochet and a yarn, and it's literally a single stitch. You can make these cute, adorable little characters.
2: Adorable.
1: My kids love these. I made these bags.
0: I'm here for the yarn.
3: You made that bag?
1: Cute. It's a single stitch, literally, you guys, and I lined it with the fabric with a simple little sew stitch. I'm telling you, all you need to do is a single stitch all around.
3: How
1: cute is that?
0: Amazing.
1: That took me a day, literally 2 days
0: really?
1: By the time I did the fabric, but I sat in front of the TV, watched a movie,

0: And just, it's a single stitch around.
1: It's
0: guys.
1: It's kind of
0: so simple.
1: Therapeutic.
0: And also these cute pot holders. Like, everyone knows. It's just so much more meaningful coming. Like, your grandmother's pot holders. They last generation.
1: What are you laughing at? What are you laughing at?
2: Because I think I had messed up her bag.
0: No, you didn't. It's beautiful. There's nothing better than a homemade craft. You know, it just means so much. And it's easy to do.
2: Thank you, Shannon.
0: Of course.
1: All right. Thank you so much, Shannon. Coming up here, our series, Life Lessons. Very cool. He's going to get after that. We're going to talk up next about the art of fighting and how to argue nicely to actually improve your relationships. And then later, we're talking one pan, all you need to make your own Mediterranean feast. We will show you how on Today Food. We'll be right back.

0: So this morning in our series, Life Lessons, we are exploring how conflict can actually strengthen, even deepen our relationships, especially with the people that we care most about. And joining us now is Priya Parker. She is the author of this new book. It's really fascinating. It's called The Art of Fighting, The Transformative Power of Conflict. Welcome, Priya.
1: Thank you for having me.
0: Thanks for being here. So you make this really provocative argument that fighting is actually good for relationships. Can even make relationships better. How so?
1: If you are like the people I meet, you are probably longing for more community in your life.
0: Yes. Mm-hmm.
1: You want to have better relationships with your colleagues.
0: Yes.
1: You want to go to family reunions that are actually fun,
2: right,
1: without everyone having to believe the same thing.
0: Mm-hmm. Mm.
1: And I'm here to say something that might scare you, which it scares me,
0: mm-hmm,
1: which is if you want to be closer to the people in your life, learn to fight more.
0: Oh.
1: I've been a conflict resolution facilitator for 25 years, and I can tell you, I work with nonprofits, corporations, even families, that we have these two kind of stances when conflict arises. We either avoid,
0: mm-hmm,
1: or we burn the house down.
0: Yes, that's right.
2: I like,
0: yes,
2: to avoid.
3: I like to burn the house down.
1: They're usually married to each other. And we also have these two big misconceptions about conflict, which is, first of all, that it's always bad,
0: yep,
1: and that good people don't fight.
2: Mm.
1: And second, that if we are fighting, we're supposed to fight with the people we hate, not with the people we love.
2: Right.
1: But fighting actually forms community. And one of the reasons we're lonely is because we haven't been taught the skills to fight well.
0: I love this idea. Yeah.
3: So what do you think a healthy fight, a good fight, a fair fight can actually reveal about your relationships?
1: Fighting actually is relevance. Heat is relevance. We don't fight about the things we don't care about.
0: Oh.
1: And we don't fight with people we don't care about. I'm not talking about screaming at strangers on the internet.
0: Mm-hmm. Right.
1: The core question of The Art of Fighting is how do we fight with those we want to belong to?
2: Mm.
1: In my research, I followed a group of 10 girlfriends. They've been friends since they were in kindergarten. They're now in their 30s and 40s.
0: Yeah.
1: They're from North Carolina. Like so many groups in America, half of them left for college, went to other states, and their political beliefs changed. Mm-hmm. Their social beliefs changed, and there started to be friction in the group. And as they started basically realizing there's a lot of tension here, they had to ask these questions. Should we still be friends?
0: Yeah.
1: Are these my people?
0: Yeah.
1: Do I say something? After 30 years, do I say something?
2: Right.
1: And so much of the guidance in The Art of Fighting is basically how do you begin in these moments to have meaningful, honest conversations and have discernment about when to face and when not to.
4: So how do you argue nicely?
1: So the first is I want to introduce you to a concept I call healthy heat.
0: Healthy heat.
1: Healthy heat.
0: Okay.
1: So not all conflict is bad. And when we believe that conflict is sin, as many of us are taught, or mm-hmm, dysfunctional, we're actually throwing the baby out with the bathwater.
2: Mm.
1: And so healthy heat is the idea that it can actually bring you closer to your people. It's the ability to hold tension, yeah, with care long enough to reveal something true.
2: Mm. Okay.
0: I can't wait to get home and start fighting. Thank you.
4: I'll fight with you right now, yeah, if you want.
1: She's ready. She's
0: very
1: ready.
0: Very quickly, though, but add warmth to the heat.
1: So the second is, well, not all fights are to be faced.
0: Okay.
1: So first, it's not just dive in, like you fight with everyone. Like, you kind of want to fight with everyone. No,
0: yeah,
1: just kidding.
0: No.
1: It's first to pause and have discernment and ask, will I regret not saying anything?
0: Got it.
1: Second, can I continue to have a meaningful relationship if I don't say anything?
2: Hmm.
1: Third, counterintuitively, do I want to be closer to this person?
0: Got it. Hmm.
1: And be careful of the conflict aversion, because sometimes your conflict aversion may be masking as your desire not to be part of this relationship.
0: Yeah, this is great. Thank you.
1: You're welcome.
4: This is
0: fascinating. Thank you so
4: Thank
0: much.
4: You.
0: It's called The Art of Fighting. It is going to be released everywhere on October 8th. Come back.
4: All right, coming up on Today Food, bring a taste of the Mediterranean to your dinner table with two great recipes. We'll be right back.

0: This morning on Today Food, two simple Mediterranean meals straight from the Greek islands. Joining us is creator of Food by Maria, Maria Koutsounianis, raised in a Greek restaurant kitchen. Maria is out with her debut cookbook. It's gorgeous. It's called Greek Out. Sunny vibes, high energy, Mediterranean flavor. Maria, welcome to today.
1: Welcome.
0: We're so happy.
2: I'm so excited for this.
0: Put us to work.
3: Two dishes right from the Mediterranean. We're starting with my sheep hen gnocchi. Mm-hmm. Viral sensation. We're making the lado lemono. Mm-hmm. Ladi means oil. Lemono means lemon. Okay. Lado lemono sauce.
0: Okay.
3: So we have lemon in the bowl. Add your high quality olive oil.
0: Sure.
3: And you want to slowly whisk.
0: Okay.
3: We like garlic.
0: Add a lot.
3: Oregano, otherwise known as rigani.
2: Oh, it sounds better when you say it.
3: I mean, it's sexy. Red wine vinegar.
0: Mm-hmm. And you're okay with dry herbs, huh?
3: Yeah. I mean, I don't hate. I feel like whatever you got, use it.
4: Yeah. Use it.
3: Truly.
0: Okay. Salt.
3: Fresh
0: pepper,
3: is great, and everyone's going to have their opinion, but go for it. Whiskey whisk.
0: Whiskey whisk. Okay.
3: This is going to add flavor to the sheet pan. We've got our dried gnocchi. You don't have to cook it. To the sheet pan, add your eggplant.
4: That's good.
3: Opa. Green onion.
0: Okay.
3: And by green onion, I mean red.
0: Red onion. That too.
3: Yep. Peppers.
2: Okay.
3: Beautiful tomatoes.
0: Now, what's this? Lentils?
3: Literally from a can. Cooked.
2: Are
3: so simple.
2: Just uncooked in gnocchi or did you?
3: No, literally uncooked. That's what makes it so incredibly simple. You're going to take your lado lemono and you're going to put it right on top.
2: Oh, wow.
3: And then,
4: I love that it's all.
3: Craig, are you enjoying yourself over there?
4: I love it.
0: Nice to eat while we cook.
4: Yeah.
3: Gently toss it, and you're going to place it in the oven for 20 minutes at 400.
4: Well done.
0: Yeah.
3: And
4: then
3: at the 5-minute mark, add some goat cheese, fresh herbs, and olives.
2: So much flavor.
3: It is so incredibly easy and so nutritious.
4: I'm really excited about the second dish.
3: Thank you so much.
4: What is this?
3: This is called yuvetsi. Say it with me.
4: Yuvetsi.
3: It's a Greek, essentially like a one-pot orzo situation.
0: Mm.
3: We have browned some beef over here. You want to keep it separate at first in two batches to allow for it to properly brown.
2: What kind of beef did you use?
3: You can honestly use whatever you want. And this one, I believe I use a chuck roast round.
2: Okay.
3: And you're going to add onions. You're going to add cinnamon and cloves. This is such a beautiful addition and what I grew up eating it like with. Lots of garlic again. Just a little bit of water.
0: Yum.
3: Glaze it with some red wine and crushed tomatoes and salt and pepper.
4: You like your red wine, huh?
3: You know what? It adds so much beautiful aroma to it. And if you want to add the bay leaves and the tomato paste, have at her.
0: How come you do tomato paste and tomato sauce?
3: My mom's going to say for color and depth on the tomato paste.
0: Okay. What's the real reason?
3: Honestly, I think it's just an added bonus of flavor and it's delicious.
0: Yeah.
3: But it does. When you look at the final dish, it has that beautiful, beautiful darkness.
4: How long does it take for that to become that?
3: So we're going to do that with a lid on for 30 minutes.
4: Okay.
3: And then you're going to take the lid off. You're going to add your orzo. And then you're going to add a beautiful stock situation here. You can use beef, chicken, or veg. It's super flex. And then you're going to preheat your oven to 350. Oh, yeah. Cook it with the lid on for 20 more minutes.
1: Maria, this is all so good.
2: And flavors.
3: Isn't it so fantastic?
0: A great fall dish.
2: Yes.
3: It's so incredibly easy and delicious.
0: You can find Maria's Mediterranean recipes on our website. 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Greek Out is available September 8th, wherever you get your books.
4: You crushed your debut.
3: Thank you, Greek Out. Woo! So ready to Greek Out. Greek Out. Greek Out.

0: Tomorrow from the series Andor, Adria Arjona shares her new movie.
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0: We are adding to the star power in our studio.
3: The biggest names.
0: We are with one of the biggest stars on the planet. Thank
4: you. I gotta come here more often. This is like a real energy boost.
3: Everything and everyone you're talking about. Only on Today.
0: Good morning. Welcome to Today. We'll start with our breaking news.
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1: From the heart of New York City, it's Today with Jenna and Chanel.
0: We got it. Yeah, we're shining today.
1: Featuring the best of great conversations.

0: is September the 2nd, and today we are bringing you some of our favorite conversations.
1: I love that. We talk about the importance of women's wellness with Halle Berry. We dive into the power of resilience with Brené Brown and Adam Grant. And business powerhouse Emma Greed opens up about navigating a career with kids. Good stuff.
0: You know what? For two girls that probably got told we talked too much, it worked out
1: It all worked out okay for us.
0: Okay, so one thing that I feel like all parents think about is like how to make sure we're sitting and having good chats with our kids.
1: And being present with them.
0: And being present. And Matt Damon and his wife, Luciana, are a parent. They have four girls between the ages of 15 and 27, and he told People magazine the one non-negotiable he has with his wife and his children. He said, we have family dinner every night, and it's always been that way.
1: I admire that so much. Yeah. I mean, in the fact that, you know, he's even said it, you know, you realize sometimes you're about to be empty nesters, and so because of that, you really should, you know, try to stay focused on the present, and so you know, I think you realize that those dinners won't always be that way. Yes. I feel that way. I mean, when the kids were little, we were locked into it. But honestly, once they started like the soccer lessons,
0: do they
1: and
0: eat
1: the dance
0: at
1: lessons,
0: different times?
1: Every single one of them for years. If there was one thing I could figure out,
0: but you
1: out
0: can
1: a
0: always,
1: way,
0: as Pahoda said, always unring that bell.
1: That's true.
0: And
1: that's
0: maybe,
1: a good way
0: like,
1: to put it.
0: I think sometimes when you hear every single night, you're like,
1: it's intimidating.
0: What's wrong with us? Because I'm sure it's not every single night. I'm sure there's nights that he's traveling for work or she's traveling, or they're going, they have friend stuff.
1: Right.
0: But I think what he probably means, and this like gives us some grace, is that when you're home your kids are home, and we do. We all eat at the same time. Now, sometimes Henry has to work late, sometimes I have to work late.
1: You're right, so there's some flexibility in there. But when you can,
0: but our kids sit and eat at the same time.
1: I have to, I'm telling you, I've gotten, you know, we have like a little, like a bar with like bar stools kind of a thing.
0: Yeah.
1: And it's so easy to, are you hungry? I'm not hungry. Okay, fine. Are you hungry? Here. And then before you know it, everybody's had it at different, it's like air traffic control.
0: Yeah.
1: Last night to the point where my little guy, it was like 9 o'clock. So I try to, when I work the early shift, I come home and I like try to get dinner done. So yesterday we had dinner at like 4:45, right?
0: Yeah.
1: Which is really early for us. At like 9 o'clock, my little guy goes, what's for dinner? And I'm like about to go to bed. I'm like, oh, come on.
0: Did you tell him you'd already eaten?
1: Well, I said, didn't we eat already? And he's like, but I'm so hungry. And he's a string bean. And so I'm like, okay, fine. So I guess, and then I make him bulk up food. I gave him some kale and chickpeas. I'm like, that's like my go-to when you're hungry. But even then, I let him.
0: And that's also when you know they're really hungry.
1: Yeah.
0: You know, because if he's like, ah, kale and chickpeas, never mind.
1: He like killed it. No, my kale and chickpeas are award-winning.
0: No, I'm sure they're good. I'm sure they're good, but I'll be like, Hal's like, I'm hungry. And I'm like, okay, there's some red peppers I cut up in the refrigerator. He's like, no, I'm hungry for ice cream.
1: for sure.
0: You know what I mean?
1: My kids will be like, we don't have any snacks. And I'm like, yes, we do. We have the seaweed chips and the Cheez-Its and the Teddy Grahams. Those are the ones that, well, no, I want Oreos. Or no, I want blah, blah, blah, because I'm so hungry. And I'm like, you're not hungry for Oreos. Like, that's not.
0: You're not, your stomach, you're not actually hungry. You just want an Oreo.
1: But anyway, to bring it back full circle, I'm going to try to, like, what did you say?
0: I just said
1: unring the bell.
0: You can unring the bell. And you can only, what if you just say, like,
1: guys,
0: look at their schedules, and whatever night is the chillest night, say Wednesday night.
1: I love that.
0: We're doing it, and you get to, you know, make it fun.
1: We're
0: like, maybe once a month we'll go out to dinner.
1: Yeah, I love that. You know? I love that. It's been Sundays. We'll have to get that back.
0: Yeah, Sunday dinner night. All right, well, there's a shift in social media behavior, evidently, that is underway. According to Bustle.com, photo dumps, you know how much I love the word dump, are on the way out. I love it. And single snapshots are coming back.
1: I'm shocked about that. I just did a photo dump and I thought I was
0: But by the way,
1: something.
0: This is one person that wrote an article. The one author argues there's too much pressure to curate a perfect carousel.
1: That's, the problem is because you're using the word curate. It's not about that. For me, it's just like one picture doesn't capture the essence
0: 100%.
1: Of what I'm trying to tell you.
0: I totally agree. I'm like, sorry, lady, the dumps aren't gone.
1: Like, no, we
0: The dumps are alive and well.
1: Yeah.
0: It's so, like, you want to be like this, you know, June. You can't, sorry, you're supposed to say, like, my July and put in one picture.
1: I think for those who post more often, you don't have to do the dumps because you're posting more often.
0: Yeah.
1: But for me, I don't post very often. So when I do, I got a dump.
0: When you got a dump, you got a dump, okay?
1: So we say, dump on.
0: Let's continue dumping.
1: Yeah.
0: All right. And we think there's no pressure to dump either.
1: If you don't want to, you don't have to do that either.
0: Yeah. All right. Esther Perel, she's one of our favorite guests. Uh-huh. She is the world's foremost expert on modern relationships. When she comes on, both of us are like totally captivated.
1: You know why? She just tells it like it is. Like, she just has a way of talking about all the things, relationships and all the things.
0: Like, so much. Kids. She's so good at kid stuff, too. Okay. So she has a game. It's called Where Should We Begin? It's a card game. And she created to spark deep conversations. Ooh. Here it is. Brian, come on
1: so
0: in.
1: So apparently our producers have gone through these.
0: Thank you, Brian. We heard this game is kind of romantic.
1: Right.
0: Oh, you know what? I have a date night tonight. Maybe I wear this polka dot dress and take it and see what happens.
1: You should. Do you think that there is anything in this game? They said they're taking out the inappropriate things, and look what they left us.
0: There's four cards
1: left. They left us. Like, really? This is all we have left. But do you think there's anything new that he could tell you that you didn't?
0: Yes.
1: Yeah?
0: Oh, that's like one of the fun things about doing therapy.
1: I love it.
0: I'm serious.
1: No, I believe you.
0: When you do therapy with somebody, you find out why the way they are. And there's like deep-rooted child stuff.
1: Yeah, I love that. Out. So then you should play this game with him. You can take this home. Can you give Jenna the rest of the questions for Henry, please?
0: Wait, we're supposed to be asking
1: which
0: this?
1: Ones? The ones that aren't clipped or the ones?
2: Unclipped.
1: Oh, oops. I'm sorry. I can't even take it now. I got to look and see which ones. Oh, yeah, no.
0: You wouldn't even play that off camera?
1: I mean, I almost want to. No, I can't show you. I was going to show you. No.
0: It has to do with S.E. Okay, if I was dating myself, I'd be annoyed with God a lot.
1: What would
0: probably the pitch of my voice?
1: Mine is my quirks. Like, I don't like the smell of toothpaste, and so you know, you brush your teeth and you think that's like something nice, and I don't like it.
0: Yeah,
1: that's why it's a game.
0: Unusual.
1: Keep going.
0: Okay, the person who challenges me the most, Mila Hager, age 13.
1: Oh, Kyan, love you, buddy.
0: Is he your oldest?
1: Yeah,
0: yes. Why is
1: 17.
0: Our eldest child?
1: Oh, that's right.
0: Don't put that on the internet.
1: You know what it is? It's because we raised them to be
0: strong.
1: Strong.
0: She's so strong. She's so. It's like I love her. Okay, one more.
1: Okay.
0: Wow. If I caught my friend having an affair, I would.
1: Oh, what am I gonna do?
0: It also depends.
1: I'm not going to defriend them.
0: No. And it depends, like, if you're best friends with her husband, that's right, when it gets sticky.
1: Right. No, like, if you, whatever it is that you're trying to figure out in life or whatever, I'm in it with you. Like, we're going to figure it out.
0: I wish we got to the other pile.
1: I know.
0: The other piles were
1: during
0: that.
1: The commercial.
0: Yes. All right.
1: It's like fourth hour after dark.
0: Exactly. Which we like to play. All right. We've got a great show for you. Oscar winner Halle Berry opens up about her career, turning 60, and the importance of aging gracefully.
1: Plus, best-selling authors Brené Brown and Adam Grant dish on their new podcast.
0: But first, the viral debates that have divided the internet. After that.

0: We love to get in on the fun viral debates that have everyone taking sides.
1: So today, digital executive editor Ariana Davis-Santana joined us recently to break down the buzzy conversations in our series, The Internet's Divided.
0: All right, what's up first?
2: Okay, so the first one, dancer and entrepreneur Joy Chavis, she posted recently on Threads a very simple question. She asked, why do some women feel the need to wear a full face of makeup at the gym? I'm genuinely curious. Mm. This sparked a lot of debate online. Some people were like, you know, a lot of women maybe just are coming from work and they happen to have a full face of makeup. Other people, they're literally doing this on purpose because they want their gym photos to be like, you know, with a full
3: gym photos.
2: Other people were like, what about your pores? So I'm curious, what do you guys do, and what do you think when you see a lady at the gym with, like,
3: well, I think it depends when you're working
0: what time,
3: out. Like,
0: right.
3: If we went right now, we'd probably have a full face.
0: Yeah, I'd take my lashes off.
3: Yeah, but we still would have stuff on.
0: We'd still have stuff on.
3: But when you see me in the gym Monday through Thursday at 6 a.m.,
0: I have nothing on.
3: Yeah.
4: I can get, like, I understand if you don't feel comfortable just completely bare, but then just do a little mascara and a brow and call it a day. You don't need a full...
2: The full shebang, yeah.
4: Yeah, I just think it's too much. And again, your pores, like, they need to breathe.
2: If I have a gym bag with me, I'll bring makeup wipes because I don't like to sweat with, like, the full face. Yeah, yeah, but I'm not doing my makeup for the gym.
3: No, exactly.
2: Yeah,
3: that's
2: right.
3: Why are you doing the makeup? If you're doing it for work or you're doing something after and you're doing just, like, a little Pilates class or something, fine.
2: Yeah.
3: But if you're doing it for the gym...
4: Go be there and just
3: relax. Okay, what did our poll say?
2: So 75% of people who voted said they would not go to the gym with makeup. But I think they're thinking, like, they're not doing a whole face beat before they go to the gym, right? Yeah, exactly.
3: Okay, what else are we
2: divided so
3: over?
2: Our next one, this goes out to you, Jenna. So Taryn Sands is a mom of three, and she said that her kids were having some trouble getting into reading. So in order to motivate them, she decided to pay them $5 per chapter book in order to encourage them to read.
3: $5 per book.
2: Yes.
3: You know what? I said it earlier because...
4: Oh, you did?
3: Well, I didn't mean to, but I think this was somewhere in my subconscious.
2: Yeah.
3: I read the note.
2: Yeah.
3: I think... I would hope you wouldn't have to do this. I just tried to say it to Mila, who used to read incessantly and has sort of slowed down a little. I mean, but also...
2: Yeah,
3: she
4: slowed down.
3: Huge.
4: I was just about to say, in perspective, she's ahead of most.
3: She reads big books, so that takes more time. I wish we didn't have to be in this world where we're doing that, but I think we are.
4: My favorite memory growing up was Pizza Hut. I don't know if you guys still have Pizza Hut.
3: Yeah.
4: They had a program called Book It.
3: Yes.
4: And you get a button and you get a star for every book. And after so many books,
3: you got
4: a free personal pan pizza.
3: Yes.
4: It was the joy of my life to get a...
3: Let's bring that back.
4: Like the incentive to read whatever it takes. It's like training wheels. And then eventually...
3: But also there's a way to do it. Like what I do is... Because I don't let Hal or Poppy have iPad time.
2: Yeah.
3: So what I say is, I mean, it gets a little older, harder when your kids are like full teens.
2: Mm-hmm. Right.
3: But I'll be like, oh, you want to work for television? You got to read this. You got to read for 30 minutes to get 30 minutes of TV. There's a way to do it where it's not necessarily cash.
2: Like reading rewards in a way.
4: All right, what did the people say?
2: So the people were kind of split on this one. Mm. So a lot of people said, you know, kids don't need to be rewarded for reading. They're supposed to do it anyway. Mm. But 36% of people said they would do it. 27% said not acceptable. And 37% said it depends on the circumstance.
4: Fine.
3: All right. Wait, finally, cereal, real quick.
2: Yes.
4: Go.
2: Man, cereal.
3: This is real.
2: Yes, this is a real thing. This is cereal that's got both protein and creatine, and it is called Man Cereal. People have a lot of thoughts because they're like, is this toxic masculinity when you're like gendering a cereal, or is it just kind of like a fun name? But I'm curious.
4: It looks like Kix, but I don't know if it tastes like Kix. Yeah, sorry, can I say that?
2: What's the verdict?
3: How much sugar does that have?
4: No, I would much rather than grams.
2: It's low sugar. The whole point is it's low sugar. But it's also got creatine to help you with your gym goals, and it's got 16 grams of protein.
3: My God. We taste it.
4: That might be...
3: Mm-hmm.
4: I'm really sorry whoever did this. Because I feel bad. Like, the inventor of it, just for me.
2: Mm-mm. Yeah.
3: Maybe you need to be a man to like it.
2: Yeah, maybe it's just for men. Yeah. Any men here want to try the man cereal?
3: Here. Be on our way. Okay, so 48% said it's fun, 52% too much.
2: Yes.
4: I'd rather just drink creatine and protein.
2: I couldn't even get through the poll, to be honest.
4: Man cereal. But the marketing is cool.
3: If you want to weigh in on those debates, you can head to today.com/poll.
4: Okay, up next, the Hollywood icon at 60.
1: Oscar-winning actress Halle Berry opens up about aging in Hollywood, women's wellness, and her latest roles right after this. We'll be right back.

0: Halle Berry has starred in some of Hollywood's biggest films over the past 35 years, but she's also known for her work as a women's wellness advocate.
1: The Oscar winner sat down with us recently to talk about her latest projects, turning 60, and why she feels more empowered than ever. Take a look.
0: You have so many projects coming up. I mean, you're producing, yeah. You're acting. How do you do it all? I mean, and how do you choose at this point in your career where you really are the chooser, what you want to work on?
2: Stories that, you know, that matter to me. And, you know, as you age, I think it's key to take parts that are relevant to where you are. And I'm looking for things that give me a chance to say what I really want to say. Mm-hmm. You know, I just did a movie, Crime 101. I got to say what I wanted to say. I did a movie called Fleur coming up. Mm-hmm. I'm really saying what I want to say for a middle-aged woman, you know, and these things matter to me. I'm all about, you know, women's health and female empowerment right now and aging gracefully, you know, not turning ourselves into a monster, but staying who we are and knowing that age is a privilege to age, you know, and how can we do that gracefully with strength and, you know, keep our integrity intact as to who we are and realizing that we're more than this shell, but the real good is what's come from our life experience.
1: When did you realize, or maybe you've always known, once you started talking about wellness and sexual health and women loving your bodies and menopause and perimenopause and you don't have to just wither away, all those things, when did you realize, wait a minute, there's a there and women need to hear this, and not only that, I'm going to talk about all the things.
2: Well, because I was there and I thought, I'm just like every woman, right? No different. So if that's what I was feeling, I knew that every other woman was feeling the same thing. They just were afraid to say it out loud.
1: I mean, you're even talking about ladies. Some people are faking it. Or guys, women are faking it. I mean, you go there.
0: Recently you said that.
2: But it's true.
0: Yeah, because it's women don't feel empowered, right?
2: Yes, because we feel afraid. Like we talked about Gail speaking about her experience. We've been afraid to say to our male partners that, you know, that wasn't so fun for me.
0: Yeah.
2: It was great for you, but I had to get through it because our path to orgasm is a lot different.
0: Yeah.
2: And if our partner doesn't know that and understand that and take the time that we need, we just won't get there.
0: Yeah.
2: You know, we're biologically different, right?
0: Yes.
2: But we were afraid to say that. So the best relationships are relationships where people talk about it. You tell your partner what you need. You're honest. If you got there, you got there. If you didn't, you didn't.
0: Yeah.
2: You know, you can only get there together.
0: Yes.
2: So we have to start speaking up for ourselves in our sexual relationships and expressing what we need, because men can't read our minds.
0: Exactly. You have this incredible new partnership that we're super excited about. Will you tell us about it?
2: Yes, it's with Nelspec. This is very special to me because, you know, I'm all about women's health. My daughter just turned 18.
0: Wow.
2: And so she's about to have her first gynecological exam.
0: Yeah.
2: And it's a scary thing.
0: Yes.
3: It is.
2: You know, it's a very intimate thing. It's personal. You don't know what to expect. And back in the day, you had this big, huge metal speculum that's cold and it's rickety. It makes sense. Yeah, it's kind of like, it's like a relic. It's barbaric.
0: Right.
2: So this thing hasn't been updated. It was updated in the 60s. It got a little smaller in plastic. And now with the Nelspec, it's no bigger than a tampon.
0: Wow.
2: And it's nothing to be afraid of anymore. So I'm excited for her to go get by. You know, I've got her a Nelspec. She's going to take it
0: and
2: to
0: you
2: our
0: can take it to the appointments if
2: you
0: want. Yes.
2: And you should, because right now, not every doctor has a Nelspec. Hopefully, you know, 50 years from now, this you won't have to buy it.
0: Right.
2: All doctors will be equipped with that. But now you have to buy it. You can buy it at Walmart now. You can get it at Walmart.com. But you can take it in. It's a single-use device. You take it in and you give it to your doctor. And what's great about it is, this is women taking our health care into our own hands. We're saying we're going to dictate our experience.
0: Yeah.
2: It's not going to be scary. It's not going to be, you know,
0: painful.
2: It's anxiety inducing. It's painful.
0: Yeah.
2: It's not going to be that anymore. And so many of us fall out of going.
0: Yes.
1: I was just going to say, they don't want
0: the statistic
1: checkup.
0: Around people who don't go because of the fear of a pap smear is crazy.
2: When I was younger, I missed many years of going because I just didn't want to deal with that.
0: Yeah.
2: Sitting in the stirrups, like, it's just not fun.
0: Yes.
2: But with, you know, the Nella kit, you get not only the Nella spec, but you get the little socks, because, you know, we got our feet in stirrups.
0: Yes.
2: You get little socks, and then you get a wipe, because after you do your exam, then what happens? You're stuck there to kind of figure yourself out by yourself. So you got a little wipe in the kit. So it's something that you can take with you and feel really confident that you'll have a really good experience.
0: It's empowering for women.
2: Yeah. It is, because we can't fall out of taking care of our pelvic exams.
0: No.
2: We have to do these things. Because if we miss that, we miss, guess what, our breast exam.
0: Yes.
2: Right? That pap smear is very important.
0: And all of these women's health issues are where, you know, we need to go to the OB to figure
2: out. And if you're a menopausal woman like me, it gets harder and harder to have this exam because you lose your hormones. Mm-hmm. And so that gets more and more painful. But when you have a little Nelispec, mm-hmm. your fear of that being painful is eliminated. And so it's just,
1: it's a win.
2: It's part of what I'm, you know, I'm all for our menopausal and perimenopausal women.
0: Yes.
2: I'm all for my daughter having a good experience at 18. So it's something that I'm really passionate about.
0: Well, we know that for sure. Yeah. And we appreciate
1: how
0: much you're using your voice to help other women.
2: Yeah.
1: We love Hallie.
0: She's the best.
1: Such a delight and a wonderful advocate for women.
0: Mm-hmm, she sure is. Okay. Coming up next, two powerhouses. One podcast, best-selling authors Brené Brown and Adam Grant on the importance of finding connection, right after this.

0: Brené Brown and Adam Grant are professors, researchers, and best-selling authors who are dishing words of wisdom on their podcast, The Curiosity Shop.
1: Yeah, they joined us recently to talk about finding connection and what we can learn from asking better questions. Take a look. Okay, one of the things that we got really into discussing upstairs was this thought around pre-mortem. Am I even going to say it right? Pre-mortem.
0: Yeah. Yeah.
1: Is that the verb? The
0: gerund? It's weird. It's a gerund, yeah.
1: You know, we think a lot about talking about what went wrong, what went right after something happens. Post. But what you're saying is get together before and have a conversation about these things before you, for example, start a podcast. Mm-hmm. So you guys did this. How can other people do it as well?
0: I mean, it's an incredible tool. I use it all the time with the leaders that I work with. So let's say the four of us are going to start a project. We're really excited. We're going to launch it next. We're going to launch on June 1st. Here's what we're going to do. And then you say, let's pause for a second and run a pre-mortem.
1: Yeah.
0: Let's say it's a year from now, June, and this has failed. What will we be talking about in a year that we should be surfacing now before we start?
2: I see the benefits of it because then that way you can be a bit more methodical once you start it because you know the pitfalls. But what about the part where I worry about thinking about the negative?
1: Like only, you're not only thinking about the negative, are you?
2: Do you know what I mean? How do I reckon that?
3: Well, first of all, I would rather be anticipating the negative and preventing it than having to deal with the fallout after the fact.
0: Mm.
3: But it doesn't have to be a negative conversation at all. I like to start a pre-mortem by saying, hey, we really care about this relationship, this collaboration, this project we're doing. And so let's make sure, let's talk about what could cause it to crash and burn and how do we avoid that. Mm-hmm. And then let's also paint a picture of what does it look like for this to succeed. And this is not just for work teams. You can do this in a marriage.
1: Yes.
3: You can do this as parents, right? Mm-hmm. To sit down and say, what does failure mode look like as a couple? Mm-hmm. How could we regret raising our kids, and what can we do together to build a better vision?
1: I know you talked about it and did it when you started to think about raising resilient kids. Mm. What does it mean to raise a resilient child, and how can parents at home do this? Because I think everybody wants that, right?
0: Yeah, I know. I think Steve and I talked about it a lot when I was pregnant with our oldest, because my husband's a pediatrician. Mm. And so we were really talking about, what do we want to do the same that we thought went really well for us as kids? And what do we want to do differently? And I think one of the things that we came to was a lot of folks in our generation were subjected to a lot of trauma. Mm-hmm. It just, you know, parents were doing the best they could with the tools they had. And I think a lot of folks in then our generation made the mistake of thinking adversity was trauma.
1: Mm.
0: And so instead of protecting kids from trauma, we ended up overprotecting kids and some kids from adversity.
1: Mm-hmm.
0: And we wanted to be, so that was one of the things we kind of pre-mortem, that we want them to know that they're tough.
1: Mm-hmm.
0: And that doesn't mean subjecting them to trauma, but that means letting them figure things out and knowing that we will provide the insurance while that's happening, but you need to figure it out. I think the other thing that we decided, we both came from, because I said so, houses, that we would say yes every time we could.
1: Mm.
0: That anytime we could say yes to something, we would say it. And if we said no, we meant no.
1: Yeah.
0: And that we would say why we meant no and why it was important.
2: That's good. That's good. Another hot topic I want to squeeze in here. You had a really good conversation with Kristen Bell about people pleasing. Can we listen to a clip and then we'll chat for a minute?
4: I was on a flight home from Nashville and I was like, can I grab a cup of coffee before we land? And she said, do you want cream? I was like, yeah, a little. She brings me back a coffee and it's half coffee, half cream. It was a cup of milk. And so I chug the coffee and then I was like, I'm going to go to the restroom. And I said, can I get one more cup of coffee? And I get out of my seat and my mind is going, tell her you don't want two creams. Tell her you do not want two creams. Just say one cream, please. Just say one cream. Go to the bathroom. Just say one cream. Just say one cream. Go to the bathroom. I was like, go in the bathroom. Just tell her one cream. Just say one cream. It's not going to make a difference. She comes out. She's like, same way. I'm like, yeah, thank you.
0: Yeah. That was good.
1: Oh, my God. She's hilarious. Yeah. But why do people do this? I mean, I think
0: it's
1: the
0: so
1: reason
0: relatable.
1: This went exactly viral is that so many of us have had these conversations in our minds.
3: Yeah. I think the mistake that a lot of us make when we're people-pleasing is we think that we're doing that out of concern for others.
2: Yeah.
3: But if you look at the research, it's actually more about concern for their approval. I am trying to please you, Chanel, because I want you to like me.
2: So that's almost selfish.
3: It could be framed as selfish. And some people say, well, no, it's not selfish. It's survival. I will guarantee you that even if you learn that because you were afraid for your life, Kristen is not going to get in trouble, right? If she honestly tells the flight attendant.
2: Blew my mind.
1: But what? So how can we be better about that? Just tell, actually, you know, I mean, are there practices, best practices to stop it?
3: I think the key distinction is between politeness and kindness.
1: Yeah.
3: Right? Politeness is about making you feel good in the moment. Kindness is about doing right by you over time. And so that may mean I will tell someone they have food in their teeth. It's not polite, but it's very kind.
1: I love that combination. Mm-hmm. Their podcast is
2: smart
1: great.
2: Podcast. Mm-hmm. Okay, up next, one of the most successful businesswomen in the country. Emma Greed, right after this.

0: She has helped build some of the biggest brands in the world, from Good American to Skims. And now Emma Greed is sharing the lesson she learned about life and leadership in her book, Start With Yourself.
1: Emma joined us to talk about her road to success and the sacrifices she made to build an empire. Take a look.
0: This is your first book, and I am particularly proud because you're dyslexic.
2: I am so incredibly dyslexic.
0: Talk about the process, because I think that will of writing it.
2: Well, the first part of the process is that I spoke so much of the book into my phone. That's how I take all of my notes, and I keep myself on track every day. Mm. So it started there, and then there were so many edits, but I almost wrote it back to front, because for me it was so easy to write about building a brand and career and leadership. Mm. But then I had to kind of get to the crux of how do I do what I do? And it really is so much this kind of, you know, thinking about how you manage your emotions and having a vision for yourself. And so the book goes backwards, but it starts where it
0: should
2: start. And
0: share some of your personal stories. I mean, people may see Emma and watch her podcast and hear your credentials and think like, oh, you were given this.
3: Right, exactly.
0: But you've worked, like, your personal story is really interesting, and you've worked really hard for every single thing.
2: That is really true. I mean, I've had a job since I was 12 years old, so I've come up the ranks. But it's part of what makes me a good leader, because I understand everybody's contribution in the organization. And that's really important.
0: It's smart.
3: I had a chance to interview you and read your book, so I know it's such a good read. And it's practical, but you also talk about your early days in East London. The Wall Street Journal, they published this article with the headline. They called you the Kardashian whisperer who says 3 hours with her kids is enough. Were you caught off guard by the response? I know you and I know, you know, the full picture. But were you caught off guard when people were like, wait, what?
2: Well, you know, I just think that headline would never be written about a man. But no, was I caught off guard? Absolutely not. Because I think that what happens to women is that we're held to such an impossible standard, both as parents, but also as businesswomen. And what I'm trying to do is be really honest about what it takes and be really honest about the things that I don't do. Because everybody says, how do you do it all, Emma? How do you wake up at five and run the companies? And I'm like, let's give a list of all the things I don't do. Because you know what's helpful? That's what's helpful to women.
0: So helpful. And this three-hour approach... Like, if that was with a man, though, like you said, nobody would talk about it.
2: The honest truth is, and what I was trying to convey, is that when you go to work every day, Monday through Friday, you are spent by the time it gets to the weekend.
0: Yes.
2: And anyone who has children, you know that you don't spend 8 hours on a Saturday and a Sunday. You have errands to run.
0: Yes.
2: You have things to
0: do. But also, kids need to be alone.
2: Well, also, that's part of being a parent, right? We're teaching our kids how to be independent and, God forbid, how to actually entertain themselves. So I'm the friend of the iPad. I'm the friend of a little movie every now and again. I'm just being really, really
3: honest,
2: upfront about
0: and vulnerable and real. Mm-hmm. And let's get to some of the advice.
3: Yeah.
0: Women will say, well, I don't know where to start. You think most women know deep inside where to start, but they're being held back by fear.
2: Yeah, I really do. And I think what's important to say is that, you know, I wrote a book that I wanted people to use, not just to read. Mm-hmm. This is full of advice that is actually usable and teachable. And what I want people to understand is that so much of our fear gets in the way of our good decision making. And so when you learn to manage your emotions and not come at your decision making from a place of fear or guilt or anger, you just make much better decisions on your own behalf. This book is as much about self-leadership as it is anything else.
0: It's super smart.
3: I love it. You know, when I was writing, I just thought, I just want this to be a reflection of like who I am and what I think. Mm-hmm. And after reading your book, I feel that way. I feel like they'll get to really know you and what makes you tick.
2: I hope so. I really hope so.
0: The other tip you say, which I agree with, is that networking matters, but not to the extent that...
2: Oh, no. You know,
0: you have to be intentional.
2: Social media's got us messed up. You know,
0: right?
2: We all think that marketing is the thing, that going out and sitting at a dinner is the thing. It's way better to obsess your distribution, your logistics,
0: like to
2: the
0: work.
2: People that you hire and go to work. Ambition has to find you working. And that is the most important thing. It's great to build a network, but we build networks to get stuff done, not to sit at dinners.
0: I always say
3: girl,
0: that. I'm like,
3: good.
0: Networking is not important without the working part.
2: No.
0: Right?
2: You can't uncouple the two things.
0: Yes. Okay, and since Emma Greed knows what it takes to run a successful business, we asked her to stick around and share some of her best advice with two viewers who want to take their companies to the next level. Check it out.
3: First up, we have Megan O'Neill, the owner of Nayla. Megan, tell us about your business.
4: Yeah, we are a sustainable luxury line of fish leather shoes, accessories, and more. So everything is made out of fish leather. So fish skin that would otherwise be thrown out, we turn into fish leather.
0: Wow, that's so cool. Okay, what is your question for Emma?
4: How do you build your brand and get your name out there without being on social media endlessly?
3: Ooh.
0: Good question.
2: That's a tough one. I mean, look, my advice is that you have to find your lane. There is no way to really stay out of social media because all you're doing is avoiding your customer, and that's the opposite of what we're trying to do when we start a business. But you don't need to do it in the traditional way, meaning you don't need to be on Instagram like this. There are Reddit threads, there are all sorts of groups that exist on Meta, but my advice would be to find what makes sense. You make this, like, beautiful product, and you use a really interesting, you know, material to do it. So I would tell that story. Mm. Figure out how we can talk about the making of the thing as opposed to it having to be all about you. Mm. You've got to lean in. You got to do the social. Start with yourself.
0: But also, these
3: are actually really cute.
0: Are beautiful.
3: I love it.
0: Okay, shall we move on? Thank you. I like how you said start with yourself. That's like your new mantra.
3: I know.
0: Hi, Danielle. We have Danielle Becker. She is the founder of Lefties Right Mind.
3: Yes.
0: Danielle, you get close to Danielle.
3: Yeah, you come.
0: Danielle, tell us about your business and what your question is.
5: Sure. So we are an artist-led experiential marketing company redefining how brands and businesses show up in the world. Mm. My question for you as a disruptor is, when you're building your marketing language, what's the best approach when something's new to be clear and necessary to your customer?
2: Oh, I love that question. You know what I love to do when you do something that's not easily explainable is find something else in the marketplace where you can make an easy comparison. Mm-hmm. If you think about Airbnb, for example, you know, one of the ways they could have described their company early, where before we were all using that service, is to say, we're like the Uber of home rental,
3: right?
2: So you're going to find some type of comparison. 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
3: This is so great. We can find all of your products online. I was going to say she should write a book, but she did. You can check out Emma's book, Start With Yourself, at today.com/books.
0: Coming up next, Emmy-winning actress and mom of three, Julie Bowen, weighs in on some common parenting dilemmas right after this.

0: Julie Bowen is a two-time Emmy-winning actress who played a mother of three on the hit show Modern Family.
1: She also has three teenagers in real life, so when she stopped by Studio 1A, we put her parenting prowess to the test in a special edition of Mom Code.
2: All right, you ready?
3: Yes.
2: Okay, here's the first one. This one says, my 16-year-old son has a girlfriend who I don't exactly love. I think she's a bit rude, possibly a bad influence, and I think they're spending way too much time together. Mm. I want him spending more time with his friends and doing extracurricular activities. Should I tell my son how I feel?
3: Hell no. I mean, it's like, no, mom, shh. Like, this is the time when they make the mistakes and they drive slowly into that wall. I mean, you do not say anything like that. You just ask how it's going.
0: Mm. And also, if a parent weighs in, that, just like you said with the broccoli hair,
3: it's opposite.
0: He's going to stay with her much longer.
3: Absolutely. Yeah. Just you got to let him have those relationships. It's not like they got to learn to have those mistakes and the good and the bad and be able to share it with you. And if you're just over there going, I don't like her.
0: Yeah.
3: I don't like her at all. Mm. She's ugly.
0: And I've been, by the way, I've been the girl that the mom didn't like once.
3: What? Mm.
0: They thought I was too wild.
3: Aww. Oh, well, that's true.
0: It was. Okay.
3: Oh, that's true.
0: But it hurt my feelings.
3: Yeah.
0: 17. Girls want to
3: hear your feelings. Yes.
0: But anyway, okay, here we go. I have not, this isn't about me. I have access to my 13-year-old daughter's phone and social media. So technically, I'm able to look through her text and DMs. I trust her, but teens can be secretive. And I want to know what is going on in her life. Mm. Is it okay for me to look through her messages without her knowing?
3: Hell yes.
2: I did not think you were going to say that.
3: That is not her phone. Yeah. I said to my kids, that is not your phone. You are underage. And if you change the passcode, the phone gets taken away. And the real question is, what are you going to do with the information?
2: Well, have you ever had information?
3: Yes. And that's the thing. I never look now because, like, my kids and I, we talk
0: They're
3: about
0: older
3: everything.
0: Too. Yeah.
3: But what are you going to do with the information? What if you do find a picture that you think is dicey? Or, like, because that was always my concern, that there'd be, like, a photo. And they don't know that they shouldn't have this on their phone.
0: Yeah.
3: And, like, so how are you going to have that conversation?

0: Tomorrow, it's an hour of fun and games, and who better to drop by than the queen of quips, Michelle Buteau.
1: Plus, SNL star Marcela Hernandez and actress Tessa Thompson.
0: That'll be fun. We'll see y'all tomorrow. Bye.
2: The word that comes to mind is alive.
3: This is Today.
4: 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And you're like, whoa, it's a Studio 1A.
2: People who literally are up all night to bring this show to you. There's not a morning I walk in here that I don't pinch myself and think I get to be here. People that watch the Today Show aren't just watching a show. They're people that are in the family. They're in our family.
4: They're allowing us into their homes every morning.
2: When we go out there and we get to meet people and they say, I love you, you feel like family. I always say, we feel like your family too. That's how we feel.
4: And they're so excited to be there. We get excited. We feed off that energy.
2: They're the reason we get up in the morning. It's the excitement of being part of something that's bigger than you. The word that comes to mind is alive.
3: This is
4: when you see 40 people at 4 a.m. Whoa, it's a Studio 1A.
2: There's not a morning I walk in here that I don't pinch myself and think I get to be here. People that watch the Today Show aren't people that are in the family. They're in our family. When we go out there and we get to meet people and they say, I love you, you feel like family. I always say, that's how we feel.
4: They're so excited to be there. We get excited.
2: They're the reason we get up in the morning.
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7: Good Wednesday morning, and it's going to be another day of extreme weather.
5: Millions in the path of dangerous storms, flood fears, and dangerous heat as well. It is September 2nd. This is Today. Battered. The remnants of Tropical Storm Edward still packing a punch after making landfall along the Texas coast. Tens of thousands without power. Parts of that state waking up to new flood fears. Meanwhile, in the Northeast, severe weather forcing an evacuation at this crowded concert. Millions back at risk today from the Midwest to the East Coast and expected to cause major travel delays. We'll have your full forecast. Breaking overnight on solid ground. The USS Abraham Lincoln finally docking in Thailand after its historic deployment. Nearly 300 straight days at sea. While in the Middle East, the war intensifies. The U.S. and Iran exchanging a flurry of new attacks and threats. We're live with the very latest. Back at it. Jurors at the Lindsey Clancy trial ordered to keep deliberating after telling the judge they're deadlocked.
8: I'm going to ask you to go back up, keeping in mind all the instructions that I gave you.
5: The admitted child killer's fate hanging in the balance. So, is a mistrial inevitable? We'll break it all down. In court, Tiger Woods set to face a judge today and expected to change his not guilty plea following that frightening rollover crash that led to a DUI charge. We're live.

0: live at the courthouse. 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
0: An inside look at how the beloved genre is now flipping the script.
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5: American Pharoah has won the Triple Crown.
0: And the superstars who defined their eras.
6: 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Chicago with the lead.
0: As we kick off the countdown to the huge NBC 100 celebration. 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
7: From NBC News, this is Today with Savannah Guthrie and Greg Melvin. From Studio 1A in Rockefeller Plaza.
0: And a very good morning to you. Welcome to Today on this Wednesday morning. So happy you've decided to start your Wednesday with us, Laura Jarrett, and for Savannah once again while she enjoys some time off. Lots of breaking news here on this Wednesday.
8: Yeah,
0: Right to take a look here. Here's a shot from Thailand of the USS Abraham Lincoln pulling into port overnight for the first time in nearly 300 days. That's the aircraft carrier making headlines for its record deployment amid reports of supply shortages and morale issues. We're going to have more on that in just a moment.
8: But we do begin here at home with what is now a tropical depression, Edouard. The storm made landfall yesterday along the Texas-Louisiana border, bringing as much as a foot of rain to some areas. And right now, more than 70,000 power outages being reported in Texas.
0: And meanwhile, more than 40 million up and down the East Coast are under severe weather threats today, at risk for damaging winds, hail, some possible tornadoes as well. We've got it all covered for you, including, of course, Dylan's full forecast. But let's start with NBC's Jesse Kirsch. He is in Livingston, Texas. Jesse, good morning.
9: Craig, good morning. Edouard has lost strength, but this storm is still pounding southeast Texas. We just had the wind kicking up again, and we've been getting these heavy bands of rain, making it hard to drive around. And we've actually got streams forming along the curbs on these sidewalks, and you can see water pooling near the storm drains. Speaking to the fact that this is an ongoing problem, but this is hardly the only region that is being tested by Mother Nature right now.
10: Overnight, the remnants of Edouard soaking southeast Texas. The tropical storm moving further inland, downgraded to a depression overnight, but still packing a punch. The heavy winds causing chaos, completely destroying massive trees and snapping some in half. The treacherous conditions knocking down power lines and causing this explosion as one cable fell onto a tree, nearly sparking a fire. Edouard came ashore Tuesday along the Texas-Louisiana border.
11: We're in the eyewall here of Edouard.
10: Wind gusts topping 70 miles per hour.
9: By far, this is the strongest wind we've been feeling well after Edouard made landfall.
10: Edouard, the fifth named storm of the season, dumping up to 10 inches of rain in some areas, putting 7 million people under flood watches near the Gulf Coast. The slow-moving storm, traveling at just 8 miles per hour, making flash flooding the biggest concern. Officials in Houston urging residents to take precautions.
12: Unless you really need to be somewhere this evening and tonight, please stay off the road.
10: Overnight, severe storms also sweeping across the Northeast.
13: At this time, please seek shelter.
10: In Philadelphia, thunderstorms forcing Bruno Mars fans to shelter in place at Lincoln Financial Field before his concert.
14: It's thunder and lightning here.
9: Back here in Livingston, Texas, this region has already seen up to 10 inches of rain in some parts, but the threat is far from over. There's the potential for flash flooding at least through midday, and you can see how heavy this rain looks, I'm sure, from there, Craig. Imagine how much harder it looks when you're driving through this. Definitely a day to stay home if you can in this region. Craig?
0: No question about it. Jesse Kerr starting us off there in Livingston, Texas, where it is coming down.
8: Sure is. All right, let's say good morning to Dylan, who's in for Al now. You're starting down south. It doesn't look good.
15: It doesn't look good because we have a lot more rain in the forecast for today. This storm actually holding together pretty well, despite the fact that it's over land right now. This purple box here, just to the southeast of Livingston, northwest of Beaumont, that's a flood emergency. The rain is just coming down so hard right now that this is going to produce just that risk of flooding in those areas because the water has nowhere to go. This is going to continue to slowly rain itself out, but to rain itself out, it needs to dump a lot more rain. And we could see another 7 inches or more of rain on top of the 10 to nearly 20 inches of rain that has already fallen. Again, rainfall rates, this is tropical system. So we're seeing those rates of about 2 to 3 inches per hour with, again, additional rainfall in Livingston and areas points north and west up to about 7 or more inches. So flooding is going to be a concern. Especially along the streams and the riverbanks, but also if you're driving, that ponding on the road, again, very, very dangerous to be out on the road in that area today. Later on tonight in the northeast, we're going to see a risk of severe storms. Most of these look like they're going to happen overnight into early tomorrow morning for the interior northeast, but it does stretch down into the mid-Atlantic, into Delaware, into Washington. We could see wind gusts up to about 60 miles per hour. Then tomorrow, we see two different areas, the same one for the mid-Atlantic stretching back into Ohio, but also this secondary one through the Midwest where we could see wind gusts over about 75 miles per hour. So we'll have to watch those areas too, Craig.
0: All right, Dylan, we'll come back to you in just a few moments. Meanwhile, we turn now to that breaking news overnight. The USS Abraham Lincoln arriving in the eastern Thailand. Its first time pulling into port after nearly 9 months at sea, a historic deployment, much of it tied to the war with Iran. We've got two reports this morning. We'll start with NBC's Courtney Cuby, who is in Thailand for us. Courtney, good morning.
16: Hi, Craig. Yeah, the USS Abraham Lincoln pulled into port here in Thailand about 10 a.m. local time. The first sailors and Marines started stepping ashore about 3 hours later, marking the first time the men and women of this crew have had a break in more than 9 months. After more than 280 days at sea, thousands of sailors and Marines are finally on land this morning. The arrival of the USS Abraham Lincoln is welcome news for the 5,000 on board after reports of deteriorating conditions and morale during its deployment in the Iran war. The ship arrived at a port in eastern Thailand to take a 4-day break from its nearly 10-month-long deployment before heading home to San Diego. Shakira Fairfax flew in from New Jersey to see her daughter, who's a sailor on board.
17: Were you worried about her while she was underway, especially while they were, supporting the war in Iran?
18: Absolutely. I knew she would be okay, but it was frightening. I know there was a time where, the morale was low.
16: To support military operations against Iran, the Lincoln was rerouted from the Pacific to the Middle East earlier this year and ended up being a critical part of the war. Because of the relentless operational tempo, resupplying the ship became often impossible or too dangerous. Democratic Senator Richard Blumenthal wrote to Defense Secretary Pete Hegseth last month to express serious concern about widespread reports of shortages of basic supplies, water contamination, plumbing issues, and deteriorating mental health.
19: The sailors on this ship have to be extremely demoralized by the apparent neglect of their physical safety and circumstances.
16: Defense Secretary Pete Hegseth pushing back against those reports.
20: Completely misrepresented. Listen, we make sure that every ship, every crew, every captain has everything we can provide them at every single moment. Some deployments are longer than others.
16: For Shakira Fairfax, this is an emotional reunion after one of the longest deployments in U.S. Navy history.
18: I just can't wait to see her smile. I can't wait to hear her say, "Mom."
16: Now, the ship is showing signs of this historic deployment, specifically the length of it. It is visibly battered. Parts of it are rusty and dirty. Meanwhile, most of the crew is in nearby Pattaya. It's a city known for its wild nightlife. The locals are welcoming them in with open arms, though. There are signs around town thanking them for coming to visit and even highlighting locations that they should go and see. Craig?
0: All right. Courtney Cuby for us there in Thailand. Courtney, thank you.
8: As for the war in the Middle East, the U.S. and Iran exchanging new attacks across the region following a day of renewed threats from both sides. NBC's chief White House correspondent Garrett Haake joins us with the very latest. Garrett, good morning.
1: Hey, Laura, good morning. And President Trump posted about these strikes in real time yesterday, saying that they were in retaliation for Iran's attempts to deploy sea mines in the Strait of Hormuz and for firing on U.S. bases and international shipping. The back-and-forth strikes, part of a renewed cycle of violence as this war enters its seventh month with no obvious end in sight. This morning, the battle for control over the Strait of Hormuz intensifying again, with U.S. forces completing a new wave of attacks Tuesday on Iranian targets. CENTCOM saying the U.S. struck Iranian air defense sites, radar systems, and other military targets in response to Iran's recent attacks on commercial shipping in the strait. Among those attacks was the bombing of a wedding party, killing at least five people and injuring around 70, according to the Iranian humanitarian group, the Red Crescent Society. NBC News cannot verify those claims, and CENTCOM tells us only that they are aware of the reports and that the U.S. does not target civilians. Iran firing back across the Middle East, launching missiles at U.S. forces in Jordan, where most were shot down, and deploying drones and missiles against targets in Kuwait, the UAE, Iraq, and Bahrain. President Trump previewing the latest strikes on Monday.
21: Their Navy is gone, their Air Force is gone. That doesn't mean we won't smack them.
1: But ongoing threats from the president that the U.S.'s biggest attack is still, quote, waiting in the wings, have failed to force the Iranian regime back to the negotiating table. The White House now leaning into a strategy of economic asphyxiation of Iran and away from forcing peace talks. President Trump posting overnight, quote, I'm not trying to force Iran to the bargaining table. I couldn't care less if they sign a worthless to them agreement, adding, I like our position now much better. The new tactics include a combination of sharp sanctions and a naval blockade that has contributed to a collapsing Iranian economy.
22: We are going to isolate them economically.
1: But with the midterm elections fast approaching and gas prices ticking up to an average of $4.12 a gallon overnight, political pressure is building on the president.
23: We're in an actual war with Iran that is in month seven after the president himself told us it would be done in just a few weeks.
1: And this morning, a U.S. official tells NBC News that despite Iranian claims to have killed Americans in their latest salvo, all American military personnel in the region are accounted for this morning. Laura?
8: All right. That is good to hear. Garrett Haake, thank you.
0: Meanwhile, the war in Ukraine is also intensifying with a major new wave of Russian attacks. And now a Russian official revealing plans are underway for massive strikes against Ukraine's energy sites. As winter approaches, NBC's chief foreign correspondent Richard Engel has made his way inside Ukraine for us. Richard, good morning to you.
24: Good morning, Craig. Ukrainian officials say that Russia carried out more than 100 attacks overnight, and Ukraine's President Zelensky is vowing retaliation, warning airlines to avoid Russian airspace.
25: Russia has a new tactic. Attack everything in Ukraine all the time in what may be President Putin's most relentless campaign yet in the war. Overnight, Russia launched a massive bombardment across the country, setting fires and causing multiple injuries. Ukrainian President Zelensky warned that Russia's airspace will be swarmed with drones to ground flights and close air traffic. Russian airspace will be effectively closing, he said. President Putin called Zelensky's threat state terrorism and said Russia will continue attacking Ukraine's infrastructure. But for Russia, nothing seems to be off limits. This morning, we visited a maternity hospital in Kharkiv near the Russian border. The city is attacked so often, deliveries now take place in the hospital's bomb shelter. We watched as Marina Maslova, who works in a beauty salon, gave birth by C-section. The shelter is well equipped, and there were no complications. It's a boy, healthy, Marina's first. After the mother and son connect and cuddle, a nurse takes the baby to see his father, Timur, a Ukrainian soldier. They've named the baby David.
26: What is it like, the fact that your wife just gave birth in an underground bunker, and you're here receiving your baby underground?
27: From one side, it's ridiculous that the 21st century, we need to do it underground. From the other side, it's nice that we do have this chance to do it more or less safely.
25: Back in the OR, Marina says it's hard and scary to give birth during wartime, but wonderful to be a mother.
24: We witnessed a moment of joy, but as Marina was giving birth, air raid sirens were going off right outside the hospital. Craig?
0: Quite the contrast. Some remarkable images there. Our chief foreign correspondent, Richard Engel, in Ukraine for us this morning. Richard, thank you.
8: We do have more to get to, including legendary golfer Tiger Woods set for a court appearance in Florida this morning. It's a key hearing tied to his rollover crash and DUI arrest back in March. NBC's Aaron Gilchrist is in Stuart, Florida, with that story for you. Aaron, good morning.
2: Hey, Laura, good morning. Tiger Woods is expected to appear shortly here in the Martin County courthouse this morning. And according to court documents, he intends to change his original plea of not guilty. Now, police say he was driving an SUV at high speeds through a residential area back in March. Woods later told police that he looked down at his phone and had to swerve to try to miss hitting this truck. He still hit the trailer of the truck that was in front of him. He rolled his own vehicle. Woods was able to crawl out of his car. He wasn't hurt. The driver of the other car was not hurt. But police say that Woods did show signs of impairment, and they arrested him. A breathalyzer showed that there was no alcohol in his system, but Woods refused to do a urine test. And according to officers, he told them that he had taken a few pills that morning. Officers later found two opioid pills in his pocket. Now, not long after that crash, the five-time Masters champion announced that he was going to step away from golf for a time to seek treatment. He spent weeks at a rehab facility in Switzerland. It's the latest, really, in a string of driving incidents for Woods, including a previous DUI arrest in 2017. There was that serious accident back in 2021 in California where his leg was so badly hurt that doctors actually considered amputation. Now, at this point, we don't know whether there is some sort of plea agreement with prosecutors here or exactly what form this change of plea will take. Laura?
8: All right, Aaron, we'll see where it goes. Thank you.
0: We turn back to the weather now. Dylan, in for Al, look at the national forecast.
15: Kind of a busy day across the country. We've got that chance of severe storms tonight in the Northeast. We've got the heavy rain with Tropical Depression Edouard down through Texas. We've got the heat wave continuing through the middle of the country. And now rain is developing in the Pacific Northwest from Washington right through Oregon and Northwestern California. That's a look at the weather across the country. We'll get to your local forecast in the next 30 seconds.

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1: All right, Dylan, thank you. Still ahead, new developments at the trial of Lindsey Clancy. Jurors there told to keep deliberating this morning after telling the judge they're deadlocked. So what happens if a verdict can't be reached? We're going to break it all down.
2: Also ahead this morning, a new era for a classic movie genre. A rom-com renaissance is underway, and Laura Jarrett's excited about it.
0: Take it
2: over, not just the box office, but streaming as well, social media, even sports leagues. We're going to take a closer look at how love stories are adapting to reach brand new audiences. But first, this is Today on NBC.

We gonna have a conversation. We gonna get some information. It's gonna be a sensation.

0: How did Paul Rudd keep a straight face?
1: Look at everybody in the background.
2: How did any of them keep a straight face, right? Back at 7:30 now with that classic Keenan clip from SNL with a little, what up with that?
1: That's Sudeikis?
2: Yes. What up, Carson?
0: Yes.
2: What up with that?
1: What up with that? Well, we're talking Keenan on Popstart this morning, so we wanted to bump in with that shot there. We're going to tell you what he's saying about his record run at Saturday Night Live. He's been there a very long time, and he actually says he may never leave, which I find refreshing. When you yes. love yes. the job you have,
0: and he's already the longest serving cast member.
1: Yeah, he's great.
0: Yeah.
1: I'll tell you more
0: yeah.
1: later.
2: All right. We do have a busy half hour ahead. We're going to start with some new developments at the Lindsey Clancy trial.
0: Yeah, so Verdict Watch now entering its fifth day this morning after jurors informed the judge yesterday they were deadlocked before the judge instructed them keep deliberating. NBC's Stephanie Goss is standing by at that courthouse in Plymouth, Massachusetts once again. Steph, good morning.
3: Hey, good morning, Laura. You know, the jury had not been deliberating long yesterday when they said they were deadlocked. In court, Lindsey Clancy showed very little emotion. Her defense attorney was asked outside of court if she is emotionally prepared to sit through another trial should this go to mistrial. And he answered, no, she is not.
4: Good morning, Ms. Clancy.
5: This morning, day five of deliberations in the Lindsey Clancy triple murder trial after a jury said they were deadlocked early Tuesday.
4: I just want to thank you for all your hard work.
5: The judge sent them back, instructing them to deliberate more.
4: I'm going to ask you to go back out, keeping in mind all of the instructions that I gave you.
5: Clancy's attorney calling the jury's willingness to work encouraging, but whether or not a verdict will be reached is out of his hands.
6: I don't know what they're thinking, what they're doing, what they're talking. I just know that they are working very hard.
3: Are we headed for a mistrial here?
7: Absolutely. It's a really divisive issue here. You can just see the jury is very divided just by looking at them.
5: Clancy admitted to killing her three young children before attempting to take her own life. But jurors must decide what, if any, criminal responsibility Clancy should face, from not guilty to manslaughter to second or first degree murder.
7: We don't know if they're hung on guilty and not guilty. They could be hung on manslaughter, murder one, murder two, and not guilty.
5: Throughout the month-long trial, jurors reviewed over 300 exhibits and heard from over 80 witnesses, from family members, including Clancy's ex-husband.
8: We didn't have a diagnosis, so we just didn't really know what was wrong.
5: To medical experts at war with diagnosing the 36-year-old's state of mind.
9: She retained an awareness of the illegality of killing others, including killing her children.
10: She had no appreciation for the wrongfulness of her act.
5: The defense says she was overcome with postpartum psychosis.
11: She was reaching out for help, and she was not getting it.
5: While the prosecution accuses her of rationally planning the triple murder.
12: You know it was deliberate premeditation because of the way she killed them and the way they died.
5: The trial shining a glaring spotlight on maternal mental health, prompting throngs of supporters outside the courthouse, dressed in pink, rallying behind Clancy. While inside, an uncertain future. So far, there is no verdict.
3: If the jury comes back deadlocked again, the judge could send them back once, maybe twice, but then it'll be a mistrial and it'll be in the hands of the district attorney to decide whether or not he wants to do all of this all over again. Laura?
0: All right, Steph, thank you. Appreciate it.
2: Let's bring in NBC News legal analyst Danny Savalos now. Danny, always good to have you. Thanks for being in. So we see this from time to time, not terribly uncommon for a jury, especially in a case like this, to say to the judge, hey, we're deadlocked. We can't come to a unanimous decision here. What are the risks that this judge faces by sending them back time and time again? Or are there risks?
1: Criminal defense attorneys like me are generally skeptical of sending juries back who are deadlocked. And in particular, when they get this charge, we call it the Allen charge, the dynamite charge. In Massachusetts, it's called Tui Rodriguez. But basically, what concerns us is if there's a holdout, and you assume that holdout is maybe the minority who wants an acquittal or not guilty by reason of lack of criminal responsibility, then sending them back puts pressure on them. And instead of actually changing the verdict because they believe in it, they might change it simply because they're exhausted.
2: They've
1: been harangued. They want to go home. So generally speaking, the defense bar is a little skeptical of these charges.
0: So prosecutors might be fine for the judge to say, keep going, keep going. We don't know what's going on in that room, obviously. But given all the that this jury has to assess, given all of the different issues and the complexities, what do you think they're hung up on?
1: Now, I'm going to put on my wild speculation hat, but this is what I think they're struggling with. If you talk to friends and family, you've been following this trial, America is divided. They've already made up their minds. Some people think she was the victim of a healthcare system that failed her and that she should be not guilty by reason of lack of criminal responsibility. And others say it doesn't matter. There are children that are dead. She should go to prison. And I think that's probably what happened to this jury. I think they walked in there with their minds already made up. They're not supposed to do that. But look, they're human. Right. They go in there and now they are a house divided. And maybe no amount of sending them back to deliberate will change that.
13: No matter how many times they go back to deliberate, if they cannot come up with a unanimous decision, can she still be retried?
1: Absolutely. A mistrial is basically a mulligan. It doesn't count for double jeopardy purposes. Although, boy, for attorneys like me, it sure feels like you went through two trials. It doesn't count constitutionally. She can be retried again. And usually the retrial comes within a few weeks, few months.
2: All right. Danny, thank you.
13: Keep an eye on it.
0: See where it goes, Danny. Thank you. Still ahead, a former NFL star, Tony Romo, now speaking out about his recent arrest, his issues with alcohol, and his uncertain future in the broadcasting booth. We will hear from him.
13: All right, but first, we mentioned it yesterday, the Chicago Cubs getting in the rom-com game. So this morning, we're taking a closer look at how that classic genre is now evolving in some very modern ways. Kaylee Hartung.

0: cold when it's 71 degrees out. I came here tonight because when you realize you want to spend the rest of your life with somebody, you want the rest of your life to start as soon as possible.
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4: The modern rom-com renaissance is proof that we never got sick of these stories. We've just found more places to fall in love.
1: If you're worried that we've left the golden age behind, do not stress. Craig is not stressed. Of course, Hollywood is still in the rom-com game, including a sequel that is reportedly in the works for How to Lose a Guy in 10 Days.
19: It's Kate Hudson and Matthew McConaughey? Okay.
1: No actors are attached yet, but rumor has it that Kate and Matthew McConaughey could be involved on screen.
19: This might be your time, Craig.
3: So I can watch the first one before the sequel comes out.
1: It sounds like a great plan. Lindsay would enjoy that thoroughly.
3: I'm sure she's seen it.
19: Multiple times.
1: She's seen it. Yeah,
3: thank you, Kaylee. Dylan Dreyer loves a rom-com, too.
20: I love a rom-com. It's like why you guys like action. Like,
3: yeah,
20: they're not realistic, but it makes you hopeful.
3: Do you have a favorite? Is there one that...
20: I love You've Got Mail.
19: Oh. Yeah.
20: I like the old school.
2: Classic.
20: We've got some really hot temperatures. Man, this heat is not letting go. We've got heat advisories, heat warnings in effect all through the middle of the country, stretching down south into the Carolinas, even now up into Pennsylvania, into parts of New Jersey. South Jersey seeing those heat alerts as well. Record high temperatures are possible. Des Moines up to 94. It'll feel like 99. Chicago will feel like 104 today. Same in St. Louis. Nashville will feel like 106 degrees. Again, stay hydrated. hydrated, stay indoors, stay in the AC as much as you can to help your body cool off so you don't overheat. Even up into Baltimore tomorrow, it's going to feel like 106 degrees. We're going to keep this heat around until about Sunday. We drop down to 86 on Sunday in Lexington. Little Rock stays up around those triple digits. Same goes for Oklahoma City. Columbia, South Carolina drops to 93 Sunday. Not much relief, but a trend, I guess. That's a look at the weather across the country. Now here's a peek out your window.

0: Aaron, that's your latest forecast.
1: Thank you, Dylan. Second best time in the morning.
2: All right, let's do it, everybody. A pop star sneak peek. We'll take you back to 1988 for this one. George Michael broke records with his Faith World Tour. It was his first solo tour. Now that concert experience is coming to theaters. This was filmed over two nights during a show, or two shows in Paris. The movie features George Michael at the height of his career with remastered, restored, and never-before-seen footage. Here's a peek at the trailer.
3: This is for every single one of you.

0: I suppose what faith meant to me was life was still going to deliver.
1: Oh. So that's George Michael, The Faith Tour, it's the name of it. It'll hit theaters in December. If you go early for every screening, Paul McCartney's daughter, Mary, did a short film that you'll see before you see that.
2: Oh, cool.
1: That has a lost interview with George Michael, a bunch of really cool pictures from Herb Ritz. So if you're a George Michael fan, I was a huge George Michael fan, it might be worth checking out.
2: Very cool.
3: I always love it when they find that footage that we've never seen before.
1: Yeah. That was lost 40 years.
3: Yeah.
1: 40 years of that footage was gone. 35 millimeter. Gone, and now it's back.
2: Restore it. That's awesome.
3: Yeah, all right. By the way, that's just the appetizer. Full pop start coming out. Also, we've got a surprise boost to get you ready for the NFL's long-awaited return. We'll have that and more right after this.

0: All right, guys, coming up on Pop Start, a little update on Colin Jost and Pete Davidson's regrettable journey with the Staten Island Ferry after your local news.
1: The word that comes to mind is alive.
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3: When you walk in here and you see 40 people at 4 a.m. at about a 10, you can't help but feed off that. And you're like, whoa, it's a Studio One ad.
1: People who literally are up all night to bring this show to you. There's not a morning I walk in here that I don't pinch myself and think I get to be here. People that watch the Today Show aren't just watching a show. They're people that are in the family. They're in our family.
3: They're allowing us into their homes every morning.
1: When we go out there and we get to meet people and they say, I love you, you feel like family. I always say, we feel like your family too. That's how we feel.
3: And they're so excited to be there. We get excited. We feed off that energy.
1: They're the reason we get up in the morning. It's the excitement of being part of something that's bigger than you. Good morning. Welcome to Today. We'll start with our breaking news.
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0: It's 8 o'clock on Today. Coming up, making landfall. Edward delivering dangerous flooding and intense winds across the Gulf. And knocking out power to thousands, while severe storms slammed the Northeast overnight, with more on the way. We've got your full forecast. Then, economic impact. As the war with Iran ramps up once again, a new look at how it's affecting consumers here at home. From gas prices to groceries, what you need to know before you buy. Then, the crowd goes wild.
1: In a year that has been so improbable, the impossible has happened.
0: We are celebrating a century of sports. With a look back at some of the most iconic moments ahead of NBC's 100th anniversary. All that, plus a new Matthew Perry doc in the works.
2: I'm not great at the advice. Can I interest you in a sarcastic comment?
0: Our exclusive sneak peek at a new game from the New York Times. And Keenan gets real about SNL.
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0: Well, glad you made it. Glad you made it. Love a girls trip.
18: Another girls trip.
0: Yes, every day. We'll take them all. And the guys' trips, too. Welcome back to Today. Thank you so much for starting your Wednesday morning off with us. And a big thanks to Lord Jared as well. Help us out this week while Savannah enjoys some time off. And especially this morning, great to have you considering all your travel trouble yesterday.
18: There was a little bit, but you know what? I'm here now.
0: Yes.
18: I made it.
0: I almost got stuck in D.C. because of the weather.
18: No, can't hold me down.
0: No. Let's get right to your news at 8. And that's where we're going to start, actually. The severe weather impacting millions across parts of the South, especially the remnants of Tropical Storm Edward, still very much packing a punch after making landfall in Texas yesterday. The strong winds, as you see here, are wiping out trees, power lines as well. Tens of thousands are still without power this morning. And that extreme weather, not over. Dylan back with the very latest in for Al this morning. Got your eye on something down in Texas right now.
19: Yeah, this is Tropical Depression Edward, and it's holding together pretty well considering that it's over land, which normally kind of weakens the storm. But here you see the heavier rain continuing to fall with this storm. Winds are still at about 35 miles per hour, so a bit gusty. It's moving northwest at 5 miles per hour. This purple here indicates a flood emergency. So with all of the rain that has already fallen, about 10 to 20 inches, with more rain expected of rates of about 3 inches per hour, this could lead to more flooding. So that's going to be a major concern. Additional rainfall amounts up to about 6-7 inches of rain. So that's certainly an issue for Texas in the Northeast. Watch what happens tonight. We are going to see these storms develop later on tonight, closer to about 8 o'clock, with the heavy rain, a slight risk of severe storms, gusty winds. And then tomorrow, we've got two areas that'll see this severe weather, the potential for tomorrow afternoon to see those storms down through the Mid-Atlantic.
18: All right, Dylan, thank you for that. We're going to turn now to the war in the Middle East and President Trump saying that the U.S. launched large and powerful strikes on Iranian targets yesterday near the Strait of Hormuz as fighting between the two nations ramps up once again. The war continues to have a major impact on Americans' wallets and here at home. For more on that, we're going to bring in NBC's chief business correspondent, Christine Romans. Christine, good morning. What is going on with gas prices right now?
20: Yeah, that renewed conflict has oil prices up pretty sharply here this morning again. You know, crude oil is used to make gasoline, and U.S. crude prices are above $90 a barrel. Guys, for context, crude prices are about $67 the day before the U.S. and Israel launched those strikes in February. Gas prices are way up too, more than a dollar higher compared to before the war, overnight hitting $4.12 a gallon. GasBuddy ran the numbers and found it was the most expensive August ever for gas prices, even worse than 2022 after Russia invaded Ukraine. And don't forget about diesel. This is the workhorse of the American economy. Spiking diesel prices have an insidious effect from port to farm to store to table. Truckers and farmers predominantly use diesel. And so farming and shipping goods is more expensive, and that raises the prices we pay at the store. Diesel prices have soared, guys, from around $3.76 before the war a gallon to $5.69 today. So let's say someone needs 30 gallons of diesel to fill up a truck this morning. That's going to run them about $170 at that price. That's, you know, that's a big cost. So Americans and businesses are all sort of paying for these prices beyond what we're putting in our own tank. Mm-hmm. It's filtering through the overall economy.
0: Everyone's paying more for gas. Let's talk about, we don't talk a lot about the bond markets here, but rising interest rates in the bond markets, they raised some eyebrows over the last few days. What's happening there?
20: It sounds wonky, like it's a big Wall Street story. This is a Main Street story, 100% here. Mortgage rates have spiked to the highest in more than a year. The 30-year fixed rate mortgage now nearing 7%. The 10-year Treasury note, that's what everyone's really interested in here, hit its highest level since last January. That number is even rising at this moment above 4.8%. This is the inflation-sensitive borrowing costs that credit cards, mortgages, car loans, all of that is based on. That has been rising. And it is this worry about oil prices, raising inflation, raising interest rates, government borrowing. The U.S. has $40 trillion in debt. There's a whole bunch of stuff going on here. Bottom line for us at home is that the cost to borrow money is rising.
0: Mm. But potentially some good news for folks who have high-yield savings accounts.
20: I'm so glad you mentioned that. If you are a saver with money in a certificate of deposit or with a high-yield savings account, it means savers are being paid a little bit more. So that's the silver lining in that higher borrowing cost story.
4: I know you like to encourage some savings. Christine Romans, thank you.
20: Nice to see you guys.
0: Former Dallas Cowboys quarterback Tony Romo is breaking his silence this morning on personal issues that he says led to his recent arrest for operating a vehicle under the influence. NBC's Shaquille Brewster joins us now with more on that. Shaq, good morning.
5: Good morning, Craig. The four-time Pro Bowler and broadcaster speaking out for the first time since being pulled over by police in Milwaukee, Wisconsin. Romo taking full responsibility for his arrest, but saying that chronic pain from his playing days ultimately led to problems with alcohol.
6: Well, I think it's a combination of things. I mean,
11: this morning, former NFL star Tony Romo breaking his silence, speaking out for the first time since CBS Sports put him on leave following his arrest earlier this summer in Milwaukee.
21: You're under arrest for operating under the influence, okay?
11: Romo writing on Instagram that pain from his injuries during his NFL career led to a dependence on medication and eventually an over-reliance on alcohol.
6: Did I pass this test?
21: You turn around.
6: No, I didn't. Huh?
21: How many drinks have you had?
11: Police arresting Romo in July on suspicion of impaired driving, saying the CBS broadcaster and former Cowboys quarterback performed poorly on standardized field sobriety tests.
6: Am I supposed to move my head or am I supposed to keep it square?
11: NBC affiliate WTMJ reporting court documents show his blood alcohol content was nearly twice the legal limit.
21: Go ahead, dude.
11: In his post, Romo calling the incident a personal failure, vowing to address my health and make the necessary changes. Former NFL rival and fellow broadcaster Tom Brady responding to the post with three heart emojis. On Monday, Romo pled no contest to operating while intoxicated, prosecutors dismissing the three other charges. The court revoking his driving privileges for 6 months, according to court documents, and ordering a breathalyzer installed on any vehicle he owns and operates. CBS Sports not commenting on Romo's plea after previously announcing he was on leave until further notice. This morning, a quarterback known for late-game heroics,
22: Romo throws, and the touchdown is scored,
11: hoping to come back from the difficult personal challenge.
5: And with the start of the NFL season just a week away, Romo hinting at an eventual return to the broadcast booth, but saying right now his focus is on his family, his health, and he's asking the public for privacy. Guys.
0: All right. Shaquille Brewster for us there. Shaq, thank you.
4: All right. We got your news covered. How about a boost?
0: You know what? Let's give you a boost. I'll try to do JBH proud here. The NFL season now just a week away. Teams making their final cuts, deciding their game day rosters. And that extends to off the field as well as the critical support behind the scenes. So watch as an intern with the Indianapolis Colts gets a special surprise from tight end Tyler Warren.
1: I knew you had an op.
2: Make sure you read it.
1: Actually, is that really how I found out? Thank you. I am.
3: Congratulations.
1: Thank you.
23: Congratulations. I don't know for what, but congrats.
1: I'm say now full time.
23: Oh!
18: I don't know what.
23: Congrats.
18: He dropped it so casually. I feel like it took her a minute to really process it.

0: Oh, folks, the countdown is on. We are now 100 days away from NBC's big 100th anniversary.
1: That's right. And this morning we're celebrating by looking back at iconic moments from NBC Sports through the years.
2: NBC's Joe Fryer is here with that. Hey, Joe.
3: Hey there. Good morning. This is a fun one. Put yourself in.

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1: A changing of the guard at Wimbledon.
2: The golden goal for the United States!
0: And photo finishes. Moments that define sports history.
2: American Pharoah has won the Triple Crown!
0: Were woven into NBC Sports history. Back in 1939, NBC powered the first televised sporting event in the U.S., a Columbia-Princeton baseball game broadcast using one lonely camera perched on a 12-foot platform. By the mid-century, NBC boasted a much more colorful portfolio,
3: 29.
0: Expanding into football, basketball, and more. Sports became appointment TV, with broadcasting legends like Bob Costas and Vin Scully.
4: And look who's coming up.
0: Finding the right words at the right moments. Kirk Gibson's pinch hit at bat during game one of the 88 World Series.
4: In a year that has been so improbable, the impossible has happened.
5: I often point to that moment as a masterpiece for NBC.
0: Costas had his own greatest hits on the diamond.
6: The New York Yankees, world champions, team of the decade.
0: And the court.
6: Jordan.
0: Michael Jordan's game-winning jumper clinched an NBA title.
7: If that's the last image of Michael Jordan, how magnificent is it?
5: It just brought to bear that this could be the end of Michael Jordan's career.
0: By the 90s, NBC was synonymous with the Olympics.
8: Michael Johnson running into Olympic history, a new world record.
0: Everyone cheered at the 96 Summer Games in Atlanta when Muhammad Ali lit the torch.
5: He was still visibly shaking from the effects of his Parkinson's, but in the moment that counted, he came through.
0: One great lighting the way for future GOATs like Simone Biles and Michael Phelps.
5: More than 20 gold medals, 8 at a single Olympics.
0: In 2006, NBC conjured up more primetime magic with Sunday Night Football. 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
12: Good evening, everyone. Thanks for having us in. Mike Tirico with Chris Collinsworth.
13: Sunday Night Football, why does it mean so much to people?
11: There's a ritual to Sunday Night Football. 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
0: She also hosts WNBA coverage as women's sports continue to capture the world's attention.
11: People are paying attention to women in sports, and that matters.
0: Speaking of rebounds, baseball bounced back to NBC, and so did this iconic anthem.
13: I have that song in my head all the time.
11: Round ball, Rod, let's go. Yes.
0: Through it all, what NBC Sports chronicles is bigger than wins or losses.
11: Our nation is held up by sport. It's held up and bonded by it.
0: Greater than the swing, the pass.
14: He got it for the touchdown!
0: The shot, the save.
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16: We are the
0: But they capture is the feeling that makes those moments legendary.
17: Oh, Joe.
10: And there are more moments to come here on NBC and Peacock 1 week from today. Perhaps you heard the NFL season kicking off with that Super Bowl rematch between the Seahawks and Patriots. Next month already, the NBA returns with the first ever season opening triple header. And of course, LA 28, less than 2 years away, the first Summer Olympics
18: wow,
10: here in the
18: city. That's a lot coming up.
10: Since 1996 when wow. It was in Atlanta.
19: It's so fun to see all the old
20: Yes.
18: I know. That's like our childhood.
20: Yes. Good seeing Bob there too and Maria as well.
10: Yes.
20: Thank
10: yeah.
20: you, Joe.
10: Cool.

0: guys, still 100.
1: So I should tell it.
2: Well, it won't be tomorrow. All right. Dylan, thanks so much. Let's get to Pop Star. We've got a packed one here. We're going to start with Matthew Perry. You know, over the years, obviously, the late Friends star gave us so many hilarious and sarcastic moments as Chandler Bing.
3: Pivot! Pivot! Pivot!
4: Shut up! Shut up! Shut up!
2: Now his life on and off the screen is being told in a new Netflix docuseries titled The One About Matthew Perry. It is the first in-depth documentary about the beloved star's legacy. It's going to feature never-before-heard testimonies from Perry's sister, Mia, as well as lifelong friends. It's a three-part series. It'll also include unreleased photos and videos from the family's archive, tracing his journey from rising star to beloved friend. That, again, hits on Netflix on October 27th.
1: That's going to be good. Yeah.
2: Looking forward to that. That's gonna be good. Next up is Travis Kelce. As I teased earlier, hot off the presses, the newlywed opening up about the wedding heard around the world on the season premiere of New Heights. Travis dives deeper into the special celebration and what it meant for him and Taylor.
5: It was so cool seeing everyone from my childhood, not only mesh with Taylor and her childhood and her family and friends and people that she works with, to who we've, you know, come encounter with over our career and who we just admire as people and have become good friends with now. And it's just been so cool to see that world come together and hear through person by person, you know, after the wedding, just how awesome of a time everyone had there. And then that's what we wanted it to be. We wanted it to be, you know, a beautiful ceremony. And
6: it was so fun.
5: But we also wanted to make sure that everybody left there having some fun.
2: I think they achieved that. Everybody I've ever talked to who was at that wedding all says the same thing about how, like, how beautiful it was.
1: Yeah.
2: Despite the fact that it was this huge event, it really felt like you were there witnessing this intimate love story, which is so cool to hear.
0: I love it.
2: All right, guys. He also revealed that they have a dog now, Wendy. It was in his new Tommy Hilfiger ad.
1: Of course.
2: There's the new pup there.
1: Even their dog is handsome.
2: I know, exactly. Next up, Kenan Thompson. He's kept us laughing on SNL for 23 years and counting as the show's longest-running cast member. Now he's opening up about how long he plans to stick around. Listen to what he told his former co-star Amy Poehler on her Good Hang podcast.
7: I just love our family so much that I like being close to it. And, like, it's just, I'm not afraid of how it would be when I leave. It's just I would much rather just stay. You know, why not? No. Who's writing this rule book?
0: Yeah, exactly, you know what I mean?
7: Like, I'm up to 23 years.
2: Well, that's good news for us because it sounds like he's not going anywhere.
0: Yes.
2: And he shouldn't. If you're happy where you are, there's like everybody's focused on, like, the next thing.
0: Yep. But that means he was a baby when he started.
1: He was.
8: And this has always been his wheelhouse.
2: Yeah.
8: This
2: he's so good on it.
8: Yeah.
0: Yeah.
1: There's can't imagine.
2: There's nothing better than life after SNL.
1: Right. Can't imagine.
2: All right. We got time for one more. All right, special announcement from our friends at the New York Times Games. Today, they are launching bonus puzzles that feature new spins on Wordle connections and the mini crossword, dropping every Wednesday. The fun twist will include things like a 3x3 connections puzzle instead of the usual 4x4 connections board.
0: Wild.
1: Okay.
2: Also, special crosswords from celebrity guest writers, including, speaking of SNL, there'll be an SNL themed one written by Rachel Dratch. And there's Wordle in One, where you only get one shot, one clue to guess the five-letter word. Those games are live now.
0: So all right.
1: We're going to come back in just a moment with some friends from the Marvel Universe. Now heading to Broadway, Tom Hiddleston and Haley Atwell, right after a quick check of your local news and weather.

0: Welcome back. Welcome back. 8:30 now. It's a Wednesday morning. I see your girls trip.
1: See, we need t-shirts.
0: Yes, we need to do this. A 50th birthday. You're right. You should talk to somebody about that.
1: I'll get right on it.
0: Yeah. Stepped outside to say hello to all these smiling faces in our corner of Rockefeller Plaza, Savannah likes to say.
2: Good to have everybody here. Happy 50th birthday to you over there. Coming up this half hour, catching up with a multi-talented and Grammy-winning star. Our friend Sarah Bareilles is here. She's got a new album out today, 7 years in the making, a very personal one called Good Grief. There's a documentary that supports it. We're going to chat with Sarah and get treated to a special live performance.
0: Okay.
1: That'd be good. Plus, on the third hour, we have got the story behind New York City's favorite beverage, really everybody's favorite beverage. I was wearing a hairnet, yes, Dylan Dreyer. I took one for the team. I did a deep dive on the honeydews. Wow. I'll tell you all about it coming up in the third.
2: That's journalism.
0: I love that.
3: Yes. Okay, we have another quick note on the NBC 100 special coming up on December 10th. 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Craig?
0: All right, Dylan, thank you. Up next, much ado about these two longtime friends and Marvel vets, Tom Hiddleston and Haley Atwell. They're going to tell us about

0: are back now, 8:35, and we're back with Tom Hiddleston and Hayley Atwell, two Hollywood stars, trading the silver screen for The Great White Way. Now, they scored a West End hit as the stars of a confetti-filled update of William Shakespeare's classic romance, Much Ado About Nothing. And now, well, now they're taking it to Broadway. Tom, Hayley, welcome back. Good morning.
1: Good morning.
2: Thank you.
1: Thank
2: good
1: you.
2: Morning.
1: Thanks for having us.
0: I mean, we're talking like 90s house music, metallic jumpsuits. This is quite the take on the Shakespeare classic.
2: And we didn't know that until first day of rehearsals.
1: That's true.
0: No.
2: We'd both worked with Jamie before, so we knew he was going to have some really creative ideas for this. But it wasn't until day one where we saw the design and we started to hear some of the music and started to rehearse the dancing. We're like, oh, this is not the classic.
1: It's a
2: production.
1: Party.
0: Did not know what you signed up for until you got to the party, huh?
1: That's right. But you know, that's the great thing, is it's actually in the play. If the play takes place, the beginning of the play is a character called Don Pedro invites everybody to this enormous party, and at which people fall in love, fall out of love, propose, get married. Some people get too angry, and so everyone has a second wind. Yeah. There's a new playlist. People dance again.
2: It's like an average wedding.
1: Yeah, exactly. And so it is an enormous pink celebratory party.
0: What I love about this dynamic, you guys have known each other for more than 20 years. You just put it out, like, more than...
1: Yeah,
0: like,
1: half our lives. Yeah, we were just saying over half our lives.
0: How did you come to know each other?
2: We met in an audition for drama
1: school. That's right, yeah.
2: And I never forgot that moment. It feels very lucky throughout the kind of a course of someone's career that someone else can come in and out of their lives and, like, cross paths and finally get the chance to work together. And I've been such an admirer of Tom's work. And then, you know, here we are doing,
1: I know, it's amazing.
2: Shakespeare.
1: It's actually unforgettable that day, because I was 21. You must have been around the same age, maybe a bit younger. And we were auditioning to get into drama schools as young students. And on the final day, we're in the same audition room. I never forgot your audition, and we're all supposed to work together. And
2: we had so much sort of, I suppose, hope and optimism and kind of wonder when we'd become actors, what our lives would be like, what the kind of things we'd be doing.
1: Yeah.
2: And so it feels very nostalgic and bittersweet to be playing Beatrice and Benedict here.
0: Yeah.
1: Because Beatrice and Benedict in Much Ado About Nothing are two characters who... They are the life and soul of the party. Yeah. My character's described, from the crown of his head to the sole of his foot, he is all mirth. And another character describes them both as having a merry war between them. That they, part of the pleasure of being in their company is they're very funny, very witty, and the life and soul. But their wit is a kind of defense which keeps them alone. Mm-hmm. And the whole play is actually about... that they're very sharp, very funny, very clever, but they're alone, and that they...
2: And they're protecting themselves from being hurt. This is a kind of a classic...
1: Defense
2: of going, I'm not going to let you hurt me, so I'm going to hurt you instead. And there's so much comedy in it, but when I first read it, I thought there's so much sadness in Beatrice, someone who uses wit as a defense mechanism. And therein lies, I suppose, the heart to it. So there's this wonderful topspin of great witty delivery and banter back and forth, but there's so much depth between them underneath.
1: And the two slightly older characters who find love later.
2: Less of the old.
1: Sorry. I'm speaking for myself.
0: Before I let you get out of here.
1: It's about finding love later. You know, they find love later in their lives, and it actually has been staring them in the face the whole time.
0: Well, it's a Shakespeare story that's certainly stood the test of time, and I think a lot of folks are really excited about this modern take on it. If I don't ask you about Avengers Doomsday, people watching and listening will throw things at their television. We know that you're reprising your roles. December, it's coming out. What more can you tell us about the highly anticipated film?
2: Well, spoiler alert. No, I'm joking. I won't say a single thing.
1: Hayley's in it.
0: Yeah. Yes. Peggy's back. Loki's back.
1: Loki's back.
0: Yeah. And so there'll be a meetup.
1: Well, there's a lot of people in the movie.
2: There's a lot of meetups.
1: I don't know if you saw the big trailer with all the chairs, with all the names. There's a lot of characters. You've got the great Sir Ian McKellen there.
0: You guys are all such masters at saying nothing. You use a lot of words and you tell us nothing. That's fine. I get it.
2: It's going to be epic.
0: Okay,
2: it's going
0: to be epic.
1: It will be unprecedented.
0: Oh, okay. Before we let you go, Kenneth Branagh was here earlier this week. I think you know him
1: well. That's what I heard, yeah.
0: He left you a message.
2: Oh.
3: Hi, Tom. It's your old pal Ken Branagh here, and thrilled that you're going to be bringing Much Ado About Nothing to the New York stage and your incredible performance as Benedict, where you are funny and you're sexy and you're sort of physically elastic. I would just say, if you get a chance to get a funny hat in there somehow, a really silly hat. I haven't seen you wear a hat, and I think that there could be, you could be some comedy gold to be found there.
4: Well, if this is terrific. Funny hat.
0: Well, like, you know what? Here you go. We actually have one for you.
4: Oh, fantastic. This is great.
0: Some options.
4: And a note from the master.
2: Spoil for choice.
0: You pick one.
4: I'm going to go for this.
0: Okay.
4: This is what I just feel is the right
0: feeling. And when you put that on, will it make
4: morning.
0: You funnier?
4: Yeah, or? I think so. If you look at it like this.
0: That's beautiful.
2: There we go. Now you're...

0: Welcome back. This morning on Today Bestsellers, we are kicking off September with some products that deserve a spot on your shopping list, we think. We are talking home upgrades, fall fashions, and more. Lifestyle contributor Neha Joy is our guide today. And remember, you can shop along with us. Scan the QR code. You know what to do. Neha, so nice to see you.
1: Good to see you as well.
0: How does this dry shampoo change the game? Why is this one different?
1: Okay, so this is the perfect item for people that want that quick hair refresh, but they also don't love the feeling of a dry shampoo,
0: yeah.
1: Right? Sometimes it could leave your hair and your hands feeling a little chalky and stiff. But this is a new launch from Living Proof. This is their dry shampoo mist.
0: You're using it today.
1: I'm using it right now. I'm on day three hair. Whoa. I don't know if you can tell, but this is, you just spritz it onto your hair and then you give it a little zhuzh. It's going to absorb that oil and that grease. Best part, it goes on clear. So you're not going to get that white cast, which is especially great for brunettes or people with dark hair like me. And it's going for a little over $30.
0: So helpful. Okay. Yes. What are these mats doing? What are we doing?
1: Okay. So these are multi-purpose microwave mats. So this is going to solve a big problem that we all have, which is how are we going to get this piping hot bowl of food out of the microwave without burning our hands, right? Well, this is going to make it super simple. And you can use it multiple ways. You can use it to pick up the hot food. You can put it over your bowl, and that's going to help kind of evenly heat the food because it's going to help with airflow.
0: And help it not splatter all over the microwave.
1: It's not going to spill. It's not going to, you know, it's going to stop things from boiling over. You can get a pack of three for just under $20.
0: Nice. Nice is in different colors.
1: Yes.
0: Okay. I love the name of this one.
1: Okay. Well, the name says it all, right? A spoonula. It's part spoon, part spatula. And speaking of multi-purpose, you can kind of slash your utensils in half in the kitchen because this is going to do it all, right? It's going to stir. It's going to scoop. It's going to scrape. It's going to do it all. And if you look at the design right here, it has a really deep base.
0: Yeah.
1: So it's going to make it really easy to just make things really scoopable.
0: Really
1: get
0: in there.
1: And you can get a pack of two for just $10.
0: And it's nice it has this little ridge here. So it's not like it's just sitting on top of the counter making a mess everywhere.
1: Yes, yes. It has a nice little ridge. It has a nice design. And again, you could use this and replace all the utensils in your kitchen.
0: Okay. For those who need a little tech break.
1: Yes. Okay. For my fellow doom scrollers out there, this is going to help us get off of our phones.
0: How does it actually work?
1: So this is a brick. So it's designed to stop distractions and it's going to help us keep us focused on our task for the day. So all you do is you pair it with your phone and you can sort of choose up to 10 apps that you want. But you have to physically take your phone, tap the brick, and it's going to block your apps.
0: So you see people put it like on their fridge or
1: something. Yes, yes, yes. So I love that there's that extra step. There's that physical barrier. Right? So you have to take it onto the actual brick in order to unlock your apps. So if you're gone for the day, you got to come back to the house in order to unlock your apps.
0: And you use it. You're a convert.
1: I just started using this, and I love this because it can actually track how much time you've spent away from the apps on your phone.
0: Okay.
1: I love.
0: All right. This is like a fun spin on the traditional trench.
1: I love
0: this weather, especially, right?
1: Yes. This is for early fall, and I love this. This is a wardrobe staple in my closet right now. You never know. The weather can be a little unpredictable in the fall, right? I love that you can wear this multiple different ways. Mm-hmm. You can wear this as a V-neck. You can also wear this as a funnel neck.
0: Yeah.
1: This also comes in a bunch of different colors, sizes, and it's all under $40, which
0: so
1: I love.
0: Cute. It's almost like a bomber and a trench in one.
1: It is. This is going to be my
0: look
1: go-to.
0: How stylish you look there.
1: I know. What can I say? You're going to see me in this all over New York.
0: All right, Neha, thank you. To check out these September bestsellers, scan that QR code or head to today.com/shop. And remember, Today earns a commission.

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1: And we're back at 849 now with long-awaited new music from Grammy winner Sarah Bareilles.
2: That's right. She's out with the first album in 7 years. It's called Good Grief, a personal record for her about loss, resilience, and hope. And it comes along with a documentary about the making of Good Grief, which opens nationwide today. Sarah, great to have you and Solis here as well. Documentary did great at Tribeca Festival, I know. I was out earlier. A lot of people talking about it. We'll get to that. But you talk about grief. It's something we can all experience. What does good grief look like?
3: Ooh. I mean, I, like so many people, have had, since the pandemic, had a rough go of it. A lot of loss, a lot of growing up, a lot of growing pains. And I think the blessing of grief has been the discovery of just how embedded it is with awe and wonder and love and mystery. And with great loss comes great wisdom, too. Right. A lot of wisdom on this record, everybody. A lot of wisdom.
4: A lot of wisdom. So new music means new tour.
3: Yes, new tour.
4: How are we feeling?
3: I'm so excited. In fact, Solis is joining me on the last dates of my tour. So we're going to close it out and really bring down the house. So that's why we're here together today. And no, I haven't been on tour in such a long time. I'm like, do
4: your
3: I remember how
4: waiting
3: to do this?
2: Consider the sound check. All right. We're going to do a song called Still Crying. Take it away, Sarah
3: Bareilles.

0: Sarah Bareilles.
1: Wow.
0: Annalise, thank you so much for that. I don't know if you woke up stressed out about hitting those high notes before 9 a.m.
2: 100%. Wow. Are you kidding me?
0: You did it. That was incredible.
3: We just kept staring at each other.
2: Girl. We did it. Amazing.
0: You would hit up here, and then it's like, oh, she's going to go even higher.
1: Well done.
0: Wow, we don't see that every day here this early. Thank you so much, Sarah.
2: Thank you.
0: And don't forget, the documentary is out today by the same name, Good Grief. Pick up the record that just came out, I think, on Friday, so it's available. And we'll be, we're going to come see you. We're at Radio City soon, probably, right?
2: Yeah.
0: Oh, but that sounds like a good fun work trip. By the way,
1: those shoes, those are beautiful.
2: Style icon, Salise. Well, style icon.
1: We are back with our third and fourth hours after your
0: local
1: news.
0: You should get prepared for that shot.
2: This morning on the third hour of today, Super Soaker. The remnants of Tropical Storm Edouard lashing the south after making landfall in Texas, dumping a dangerous amount of rain, while tens of millions from the Northeast to the Midwest are on an alert for severe storms. We're tracking all of it. Then later, rom-com revolution.
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2: Good morning, everyone. Welcome to the third hour of Today. I am Dylan here with Craig, and our good friend Lord Jared is filling in for Al while he's on assignment. Lord, do you love being here on a Wednesday?
3: I love being here every day, but especially hump day. Let's go.
7: There he
8: Mike,
7: is.
8: Mike. What day is it, Mike?
2: I'm glad we cleared that up. I thought it was Sunday, and we were going to church.
1: Oh, you like that. I take that as a compliment,
2: It's very nice.
1: Thank you.
2: I love the double-breasted. You're squeezing in, like, our summer attire before fall gets here, right?
1: Thank you very much.
3: That took a turn for the better.
1: Yeah. I took it as a compliment.
2: I meant it as a compliment, but I like to rib you at the same time.
1: Yes.
2: It is a busy Wednesday morning, especially in the weather department, because there's a lot happening. Starting down south, the remnants of Tropical Storm Edouard are soaking several states along the Gulf Coast.
1: Yeah, that storm made landfall yesterday. It is weakening as it moves inland, but there's still a dangerous situation this morning.
3: Yeah, millions of people under flood alerts, tens of thousands waking up without power. We're going to get that forecast from Dylan in just a second. But first, we're going to head down to Houston, where our Jesse Kirsch has been battered by the rain all morning. Hey, Jesse.
9: Hey, Laura, good morning. We are in Livingston, Texas, now north of Houston. And the rain seems to be lightening up a little bit. We did just get another gust of wind. But I think the biggest change, which is helpful for people who are trying to get to work, get to school, go run errands, is it's getting light out. And that visibility can make a huge difference when you are trying to drive through areas that have been under warnings for flash flooding. This is a storm that made landfall yesterday afternoon in Louisiana, just over the border from Texas. And it has brought with it wind gusts topping 70 miles per hour. Edouard has now been downgraded from a tropical storm. It became a depression. But despite that, the rain has continued, and we are looking at the threat of flash flooding continuing at least through midday. There are also severe weather concerns in the Northeast. Bruno Mars's concert in Philadelphia last night had fans having to seek shelter ahead of time because of thunderstorm concerns there. But bringing it back here to Texas again, we continue to have this rain. We are going to be looking at this for hours to come and really can't underscore this enough. There is still concern about flash flooding in particular. So if you can avoid being out on the move in these communities, definitely a good day to stay inside and just tune into the third hour, guys.
2: Appreciate that, Jesse, and it's very good advice because there is a lot of rain that we are expecting to continue in that exact area. You know, normally a storm system dissipates pretty quickly when it moves over land. Not this one. It's still holding together with those heavy bands of rain making their way onshore. Winds are at about 35 miles per hour, so still a little gusty, and you can see the flash flood warnings and also flash flood emergencies. That's what's in that purple box there. So when the ground is saturated with 10 to 20 inches of rain and you still have those rainfall rates of about 3 inches per hour, that's going to continue to produce more flooding as the center of this storm continues to slowly move up to the north and west. So the flash flood risk today does focus on that Livingston area. That's where we have the best chance of seeing those rainfall rates of about 3 inches per hour. And as that continues to fall on that saturated ground, we will see, again, that potential for the flooding with another 6-7 inches of rain expected. Also want to point out that in the northeast later today, we do have a possibility for some severe storms, especially overnight, which is never good timing for severe weather. The area in yellow that includes western New York stretches through most of Pennsylvania, central and southern New Jersey, Washington, Maryland, over into Virginia, too. We can see wind gusts up to about 60 miles per hour, and large hail is possible, the cloud-to-ground lightning. So if you have those sporting events outside today, all those Little League games continuing, you want to just stay indoors as those storms continue to pop up. And then tomorrow, we'll see that area kind of spread out a bit. We'll have one up in the Midwest where we could see gusts up to 75 miles per hour, and then another round of severe storms possible through the Mid-Atlantic. So really, these storms we'll have to keep an eye on. I mentioned the Little League games because everybody looks to me to say, is the game going to get rained out or not?
1: That's a lot of pressure.
2: It is a lot of pressure.
7: I mean, all the other families and parents.
2: Yes, that I want to be like, no, it's going to be fine. Yeah. We'll squeeze the game in.
7: We'll make it work.
2: Yeah.
7: We'll figure it out.
1: Dylan Dreyer says the games will go on.
2: Well, depends where you are.
7: She's like, don't overpromise. I didn't say that.
1: No.
7: Actually, okay, we're going to move now to Craig's favorite story of the morning. Yeah. We're seeing this new wave of rom-coms with a twist, if you will. The classic genre is getting a bit of a makeover for the modern age, and our Kaylee Hartung is here to explain. Hey, Kaylee.
10: Hey, guys. Good morning. So apparently not everyone enjoys the escape of lighthearted humor and predictable happy endings.
1: Correct.
10: But this rom-com renaissance is reaching out to new audiences, so Craig, there's still hope for you, mm-hmm. in bite-sized social media series, and in some cases with surprise players getting into the scripted love business. From the 80s.
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1: I choose you.
7: And for those of us who love the classics, Laura Jarrett, Dylan Dreyer, I'm looking at you two as say this. A sequel to How to Lose a Guy in 10 Days is reportedly in the works.
0: Nice. How it's funny because watching your piece actually made me want to go back and watch my best friend's wedding.
4: It's so good.
7: Our goal there was just to show as many clips of the classics as we could. But if we're thinking about rebooting another iconic movie, does Pretty Woman fall into the rom-com category?
1: We
7: got an idea for a reboot.
1: Are you kidding me?
7: Pretty Melvin? What do you think?
1: This is why we've got to stop using AI at the show.
0: I cannot believe Al is missing this right now.
1: You can't unsee it.
4: Pretty Melvin.
1: You can't unsee it. Is that Roker's idea?
7: He's not even here today.
1: God. Why do I have to be the woman? Why can't I be?
0: That's your grievance with me?
4: You look great.
1: Thank you. Thank you so much, Kaylee.
7: You're so welcome.
1: I've got a hankering feeling we did that story solely to use the AI picture.
7: I do what I'm told.
1: Thank you.
0: I love it around here. I don't see that.
1: No.
4: I love that it's Pretty Melvin.
1: Yeah, I'm glad. I'm glad you enjoyed that. Thank you, artificial intelligence. Y'all found the control rooms really on it this morning.
4: That could replace the violin picture.
1: By the way, why does Roker actually look like himself? And I look Trish, never late.
7: Keep it.
1: Music underneath.
7: Did your music sound that good when you played?
1: No, it didn't. But thank you, Kaylee.
4: Oh, man.
1: And by thank you, I mean, let's move on.
4: That was amazing. Well, after that iconic moment, it is the perfect time to mention that we are now 100 days from a milestone. 100 years of NBC. The NBC 100 special on December 10th will be an unforgettable celebration. And thanks to our sponsor, Capital One, you could experience it all in person. Just enter NBC's must-see seats sweepstakes for a chance to win a trip to Los Angeles and seats to the star-studded NBC 100 live special this December. For more information to learn how to enter, head to today.com.
1: That was a lot.
0: There's some tongue twisters in there. What's happening?
1: You got it all out.
4: I wanted to say slash something because I felt like I needed more essence.
0: Slash shop today.
1: JustToday.com.
0: JustToday.com. Yeah. Okay, we also want to tell you about this. There is this new true crime documentary. It's headed to Netflix. It's produced by NBC Studios. The project centers on a Las Vegas man married 6 times, but get this. 4 of the wives died mysteriously. We have an exclusive look at the trailer featuring Dateline's Dan Slepian, who's covered this case for 20 years.
5: In my 30 years as a journalist, the case of Thomas Randolph stands out as the most bizarre, insane, surprising story that I have ever done.
6: He was a very charming and witty person. I fell for that at first.
5: This innocent guy, this jovial, smart, funny dude.
15: This guy's dangerous, and you don't know what he's planning on next.
25: I told you we're going to become infamous together.
0: Okay, The Widower premieres on Netflix September 30th, guys.
1: So many questions. All right. Just at today's checklist, we're going to dive into the health trends that are blowing up your feeds on social media, from sleeping better to some shocking exercise advice, which ones actually might be worth trying. And then later, Laura Jarrett, she got the scoop on those iconic honey deuce cocktails that are going to run you more than $20 over the U.S. Open. She's going to show us how the craze all started and also show us, there's a lot that happens apparently before that first sip.
4: And
1: third hour. Oh, it's
0: back.
1: Of course.
0: We could have called that the honey deuce.
4: I just like saying Al taller than you.
1: That's

0: we're back with today's checklist. And if you've ever found yourself scrolling social media wondering what health advice is actually legit, this is going to be for you. From sleep help to something called dry scooping. Yes, it's a thing. NBC News medical reporter Dr. Akshay Sayal is here with some of the most popular trends of the moment. You can't get on Instagram now without seeing like some sort of health advice. So let's break it down. Let's start with sleep. I can't remember the last time I had 7 or 8 hours. And now you've got folks who maintain that certain foods like kiwis and cherries are actually like good to help you get better rest.
1: You know, you're going to see this, Craig, with a lot of the social media trends. There's a kernel of truth, and that little kernel gets sometimes blown a little bit out of proportion. But, you know, when we talk about what foods could support sleep, and this is the key thing, Craig, support sleep. You know, these foods here, none of these foods listed are, you know, naturally going to just make you fall asleep like this, but they can be part of a healthy sleep routine.
0: Okay.
1: I mean, it has to do with melatonin. Melatonin is a chemical produced by the brain that helps you regulate, you know, your sleep-wake cycle. It tells you when to go to bed. So things like tart cherries and kiwi actually have a little bit of melatonin in them. So having them, you know, late at night can actually support some of that healthy sleep. Things like nuts, eggs, milk, and poultry, all of those things either have melatonin, Craig, or they have precursors to melatonin, meaning they have amino acids that the body eventually turns into things that can support sleep. But, you know, the key with this, and like I was saying, with a lot of these social media things, there is a kernel of truth. You know, a lot of this is based on really, really limited research.
0: Got it.
1: So instead of, you know, for prioritizing sleep health, you know, go to bed at the same time every day.
0: Yes.
1: Put away the phone. Stop having caffeine. If you want to have tart cherries and kiwi, I don't think it's the worst thing in the world as well.
0: Okay. There you go.
2: All right, let's talk about this EMS workout that kind of turns a 20-minute workout into like a four-hour workout.
1: Have you heard of this before?
2: I have, and it's weird.
1: It almost looks like it looks like a low-budget Ironman, really.
2: So yeah.
1: They're full-body suits that, you know, they sort of send these electrical impulses still into your muscles.
2: Right.
1: And they tell them to
2: I've
1: contract.
2: I've had it when my back hurts, like, they've put them on my back.
1: Yeah, so there is a legit use case for them. They are used in, you know, rehab centers to help people recover. They can really hone in on certain muscle groups and help those focus a little bit more. But like I was saying, with the kernel of truth, social media is saying, you know, a 20-minute workout can replace a four-hour workout. Mm-hmm. There's no real data for that, unsurprisingly. And, you know, there are some side effects with this. The FDA has warned that can cause things like shocks and bruises to the skin. So make sure if you are going to use it, you are using an FDA-regulated device. And most importantly, you are using it under the care of a supervised professional. This is, you know, something that could be dangerous if you have a pacemaker, for example, or any sort of defibrillator in the body. You want to be aware of those unregulated products.
2: Okay. We talked about dry scooping. This is like taking those pre-workout powders and just taking it dry. I mean, that just seems like you'll choke.
1: Well, that's a big risk of it. Exactly. It's a little, And so pre-workout, Dylan, has a lot of caffeine in it. And that's really where the problem comes. You know, people like to take this with water. They mix it in. They have a few sips before as they sort of drink it gradually before going to a workout. The problem is if you take a dry scoop, so you literally take a dry scoop of the pre-workout and you put it directly into your mouth, you're having a lot of caffeine at once. Dylan, sometimes three times as much as a cup of coffee in one scoop in one instance. And the poison control, it's actually written about a case where a young woman in her 20s did this, went to the hospital, had a mild heart attack as a result of the caffeine. So it can be dangerous. You know, fortunately, she is okay. She did recover and make a full recovery. But make sure that if you are going to take pre-workout, you are drinking it gradually.
2: Okay.
1: You are not dry scooping it all at once.
2: Yeah.
1: It can be very, very dangerous.
0: No dry scooping.
3: No dry scooping. Okay, talk to me about this, doctor. Everybody wants to talk about tin fish right now. Is it going to give me perfect hair, perfect skin, perfect everything?
1: Well, I think everybody wants to look like Pretty Melvin, right, in that movie poster. They want to get that glowing skin.
0: We love a good callback, Dr. Sayal. We love a good callback.
1: So, Laura, sardines are very nutrient-dense foods. They are high in vitamin B12, they're high in vitamin D, and omega-3s. Those are the good sort of fatty fish that we talk about. And that's where the skin connection comes into play. People think that having these sardines is going to make them really glow, is going to make their skin pop. There is no real data to say that if you eat a bunch of sardines, you are going to, you know, make your skin look like next level. It just doesn't exist.
3: But is it going to hurt you?
1: Sardines are very high in salt and they're high in purine. So there are certain people who want to stay away. But I'm a big fan of sardines as part of a healthy diet. Eating them 2 to 3 times a week is very, very good. They are high in protein, high in essential vitamins and minerals. You just may not get that glowing pop you're looking for.
3: Fair enough. Doctor, thank you.
2: 2 to 3 times a week.
3: Feels aggressive.
2: A lot of sardines.
1: We love a fatty fish.
0: We love a fatty fish. All right, Dr. Sayal, thank you, thank you. By the way, you can find more health advice from Dr. Sayal online in today's Symptom Check series. For that, you go to our website, today.com.
3: Okay, still to come here. It's the breakout star of every U.S. Open, the viral honeydew. I'm sure you've seen it online. I don't know if it can help with hair and skin, but it's delicious. I'm going to talk to you about the busy team that is churning out millions of those melons. And then have you heard of this grandma core nostalgic hobbies? They're having a moment. We're going to show you the easy ways to get crafty. There she is. We'll be right back.

0: The 2026 U.S. Open is in full swing with legends like Serena Williams, Carlos Alcaraz, and Coco Gauff lighting up the court.
1: Yes, but the real star might be that tournament's beloved signature cocktail, the Honey Deuce. And wouldn't you know, Laura Jarrett here got the scoop on the famous drink.
2: You know, I've been wanting to do this story for so long, guys. This is like Christmas morning for me. And it was actually Roker, look at us. He got me hooked on the frozen Honey Deuce at last year's U.S. Open. And so I went off on a quest, determined to find out more about how this ace of a drink came to be.
1: Why did they...
3: Fans flocking to the U.S. Open, it's not game, set, match until you've sipped a Honey Deuce.
4: These are insane.
3: The viral cocktail has been causing a racket for years, steadily gaining momentum since it was first served up in 2007. Danny Zausner is the chief operating officer of the USTA National Tennis Center, and he says he felt inspired after attending the Kentucky Derby.
5: I saw people walking around with the mint julep, and I said, we need to have our own signature cocktail.
3: He tapped mixologist Nick Matone to concoct a refreshing drink to beat the heat of New York. The perfect scoops of honeydew melons doubling as tennis balls. Now, nearly two decades later,
5: people come in through the gates and right away it's like, where do I get my honey deuce? By the end of this tournament, I think we're 900,000 plus.
4: 900,000 honey deuces sold.
5: Yes.
3: At $23 a pop, the drinks have proved to be a luxury for the masses, generating roughly $17 million in revenue last year. But the process of creating these sweet sensations takes months of advanced planning, starting across the country where the honeydew melons are grown.
6: They come from Northern California, a farm called Turlock Farms.
3: Jared Walton has led operations for over a decade at Baldor Specialty Foods. At this distribution center in the Bronx, trucks of the fruit have been arriving for weeks ahead of the U.S. Open. And with three melon balls adorning each cocktail, that means...
6: We have to prepare for 2.4 million individual balls.
4: 2.4 million balls.
3: First, the melons go through a test for sweetness.
6: This device called a refractometer is going to measure the Brick levels based off the juice.
4: Very scientific.
6: We're not cutting it.
4: Sorry, melon. Let's try this one. Yep. That one looks good.
3: Suited up and sanitized.
7: I feel like I'm going in for surgery.
3: I joined the production line in what's known as the Fresh Cuts Room.
4: They get a bath.
6: We're washing all the melons, make sure the outside is clean as soon as we put a knife to it.
3: The melons are cut in half. Their seeds are scooped out, then formed into perfect spheres, every single one by hand.
8: All the way in and scoop it, like a good ice cream.
4: I'm getting tired.
3: Trays get weighed, then vacuum sealed before getting shipped out on trucks, but not mine.
4: All my hard work is right here, all my little babies. I'm taking this one with me to the stadium.
3: So off I went to the home of the U.S. Open, the Billie Jean King National Tennis Center, pairing up with bartender Maxime Belfond to show me the recipe for Honey Deuce perfection.
4: You're the pro, but here's the thing. I brought my own stash.
9: Congratulations. I heard you made it yourself.
10: Okay, cool.
4: Show me how it's done.
3: It's simple, but effective. Ice.
9: All the way to the top.
3: Vodka, lemonade, and a healthy dose of raspberry liqueur.
9: Beautiful. Okay. It's three of them.
4: Okay.
9: On a skewer.
4: Oh, it kind of
9: little angle. Like,
4: now
9: this is it.
4: I happen to have a straw.
9: Oh my God. Go for it. I love it.
3: These days, mini stadium bars have evolved to a draft pour to keep up with demand. The honeydew's so popular, frozen and virgin spins also now on the menu. No matter the form, it's love for fans.
4: You love this drink so much. You had it at your wedding?
11: For sure. There were many served that night.
3: Even the glasses with names of past U.S. Open winners, now a collector's item, often seen stacked high. Others resold or re-gifted.
12: Yes, so they're going to be handed out for Christmas presents.
4: Do you think in 10, 20, 30 years from now, the Honey Deuce is here to stay at the U.S. Open?
5: There's no question about it.
4: I think that's something worth toasting to, don't you? Well,
2: guys. I left my hair nut back at the factory.
0: Yeah, but you brought the drinks.
2: But I brought treats. I brought treats. And here's the thing.
0: So good.
2: Cheers.
0: Cheers.
2: I know you were ready to crush that during my piece, so thank you for backing off and not drinking the whole thing down. Okay, here's the thing, though, Craig.
1: Yeah.
2: These glasses, they're a collector's item. You cannot put them in the dishwasher. Mm.
1: That's good.
2: All right? Because they have all the names there, so be safe with those.
0: Roger Federer, Roger
2: and
0: Federer,
2: also, Roger guys, there's tons of merch now. Because the Honey Deuce has become such a thing onto itself, we're talking hats. We're
0: this
2: talking
0: hat is my favorite.
2: The melon baller, okay? And a candle.
0: The candle smells nice.
1: It's coconut soy wax.
2: Good. You like the trucker hat, right?
0: I love
2: it's
0: the
2: a good look
0: hat.
2: On you.
0: And I'm like a good quality melon ball.
2: Could you believe they're doing all of those by hand? I think people think it's automated, but it's actually like, no, AI cannot make a melon ball.
0: It's satisfying to do, though.
2: Yeah, right?
0: Yeah.
1: I do every year that we go out there.
2: Wait, can we see that again on Pretty Melvin?
1: So I don't know if we have. I don't know if AI can do that.
0: Now
1: but
0: do
1: I do like
0: post.
1: That.
0: Do your post.
1: I can't do the post. Thank you, Laura.
2: Oh, this you're welcome. Great. It was hard duty.
1: Yeah, I could tell. I could tell. Coming up, is the secret to a healthy relationship a good fight? Well, we're gonna get a lesson in the right way to argue in the third hour.

0: too. I grew up in a family of sewers and artists, so we love doing things like this. Number one, fabrics, right?
1: Okay. Mm-hmm.
0: Michael's has amazing fabrics, and I got a bunch of different fabrics and some wood letters, and you just get fabric Mod Podge.
1: Okay.
0: You paint it right on a letter, then cut out some fabric and put it right on top of the Mod Podge letter. Put some more Mod Podge on top of that.
2: Craig, and look how
3: we're
2: pretty
3: doing yours,
2: these,
3: okay?
0: We're making them for you, but you can do, I did my daughter's name. I put it in her room. You so can you really, you could put
2: How do you get
0: anything.
2: The letters so perfect?
0: You just, okay, so when you put the fabric down, you trace it with a pencil on the back of the fabric, and then you cut it out. It's
2: so
0: easy.
2: Cute.
0: You can't make a mistake.
1: So
0: look
1: then
0: how
1: what do
0: cute.
1: You do after you put this
0: so
1: on?
0: So then you Mod Podge right on top.
1: Ooh, that's fun.
0: Dries overnight, and look how pretty those are.
1: Nice.
0: Like, beautiful.
1: Very pretty.
0: Okay, next, more with the fabrics. This is a craze all over social right now. Making these are cute gifts too, photo albums or
1: the
0: recipe
1: ruffles.
0: Books. So think you can get all your grandma's recipes and put them right
2: that's
0: in
2: that's
0: this
2: a nice gift.
0: Memorable book. And it's easy to do. You just literally get fabric, put it over any binder or scrapbook or photo book. Mm-hmm. I put a little batting in between to make
1: oh,
0: it
1: you
0: puffy.
1: You just kind of like wrapped it.
0: You just wrap it.
1: Okay.
0: Hot glued. They have tons of laces, letters, and you can personalize. I also did a little picture one for Craig
1: that's
0: there.
1: Cute. So you don't have to know how to
0: No sewing with this one. Just beautiful fabrics. And these are bulletin boards, which is another
2: with the fabric.
0: Craze
2: That's
0: right
2: fun.
0: Now. With the fabrics, you just get a foam board and you glue or staple it right around it. These are cute for like college dorm rooms or your daughter's room. Simple and easy
1: so
0: to
1: you
0: make.
1: You can match the material to
0: match
1: your
0: a different. Oh, the picture we, the picture that will live forever.
2: The picture that will live in our minds.
4: I can't unsee it. I apologize.
2: So
0: next
2: cute.
0: Up, sewing. Okay. Sewing is actually
1: People
0: so
1: need to
0: fun.
1: Learn how to sew again.
0: People need to learn how to sew. My grandfather was an upholsterer, so I grew up around sewing machines, and it is so simple. And September is National Sewing Month, so Michael's in their knit.
4: That's a thing?
0: It's a thing. So you're going to start sewing this month in their knit and sew shop. Every Tuesday, they're going to have a knitting night, a sewing night. So Tuesdays are sewing nights, and you can go and like bring your sewing machine or sew with them in little groups, which is so fun. And then
4: I
0: the
4: could
0: first
4: see you being a big sewer.
1: I would like
0: it's
1: to sew.
0: Fun, like it's really easy. And then the first Thursday of every month, you can they have a yarn night in Michael, so you can go and do yarn projects,
2: fun.
0: Which is also really fun. But sewing, so anyone that wants to try this month, it's these are two easy ideas. One, I sewed my own little patches to iron on sweatshirts.
2: Yeah.
0: Another like craze right now, I made them for me and my girls. You can sew on
1: really
0: jean
1: cute.
0: Jackets. You can really
4: we've got about 60 seconds left. Dylan did a story on needlepoint a while back.
0: Needlepointing and embroidery, bring them with you. Another total craze right now. You can bring them anywhere and
1: really
0: just have
1: cute.
0: Fun doing them. They make really pretty designs. Get off your phones and start needlepointing and
1: like
0: embroidering.
1: Get your hands, put your hands
0: and crocheting. I absolutely love crocheting. All you need is a crochet and a yarn, and it's literally a single stitch. You can make these cute, adorable little characters. My kids love these. I made these bags.
1: I'm here for the yarn.
4: You made that bag?
0: Made the bag. It's a single stitch, literally, you guys, and I lined it with the fabric with a simple little sew stitch. It's. I'm telling you, all you need to do is a single stitch all around. How cute is that?
1: Amazing.
0: That took me a day, literally 2 days by the time I did the fabric, but I sat in front of the TV, watched a movie, and just, it's a single stitch around.
2: It's
0: guys,
2: just, it's kind of
0: so
2: therapeutic,
0: simple.
2: Right?
0: Therapeutic. And also these cute pot holders, like everyone knows, it's just so much more meaningful coming, like your grandmother's pot holders, they last generation.
2: What are you laughing at? What are you laughing at?
4: Because I think I messed up her bag.
0: No, you didn't. It's beautiful. There's nothing better than a homemade craft, you know. It just means so much, and it's easy to do.
4: Thank you, Shannon.
0: Of course.
2: All right. Thank you so much, Shannon. Coming up here, our series,
0: Isn't
2: Life
0: cool?
2: Lessons.
0: It's
2: very cool.
0: It's
2: He's
0: going to
2: get after that. We're going to talk up next about the art of fighting and how to argue nicely to actually improve your relationships. And then later, we're talking one pan, all you need to make your own Mediterranean feast. We will show you how on Today Food. We'll be right back.

0: So this morning in our series, Life Lessons, we are exploring how conflict can actually strengthen, even deepen our relationships, especially with the people that we care most about. And joining us now is Priya Parker. She is the author of this new book. It's really fascinating. It's called The Art of Fighting, The Transformative Power of Conflict. Welcome, Priya.
1: Thank you for having me.
0: Thanks for being here. So you make this really provocative argument that fighting is actually good for relationships. Can even make relationships better. How so?
1: If you are like the people I meet, you are probably longing for more community in your life.
0: Yes.
1: You want to have better relationships with your colleagues.
0: Yes.
1: You want to go to family reunions that are actually fun,
2: right,
1: without everyone having to believe the same thing.
0: Mm-hmm. Mm.
1: And I'm here to say something that might scare you, which it scares me,
0: mm-hmm,
1: which is if you want to be closer to the people in your life, learn to fight more.
0: Oh.
1: I've been a conflict resolution facilitator for 25 years, and I can tell you, I work with nonprofits, corporations, even families, that we have these two kind of stances when conflict arises. We either avoid,
0: mm-hmm,
1: or we burn the house down.
3: I like to avoid.
4: I like to burn the house down.
1: They're usually married to each other. And we also have these two big misconceptions about conflict, which is, first of all, that it's always bad,
0: yep,
1: and that good people don't fight.
2: Mm.
1: And second, that if we are fighting, we're supposed to fight with the people we hate, mm, not with the people we love.
2: Right.
1: But fighting actually forms community. And one of the reasons we're lonely is because we haven't been taught the skills to fight well.
0: I love this idea. Yeah.
4: So what do you think a healthy fight, a good fight, a fair fight can actually reveal about your relationships?
1: Fighting actually is relevance. Heat is relevance. We don't fight about the things we don't care about.
0: Oh.
1: And we don't fight with people we don't care about. I'm not talking about screaming at strangers on the internet.
0: Mm-hmm. Right.
1: The core question of The Art of Fighting is how do we fight with those we want to belong to?
2: Mm.
1: In my research, I followed a group of 10 girlfriends. They've been friends since they were in kindergarten. They're now in their 30s and 40s.
0: Yeah.
1: They're from North Carolina. Like so many groups in America, half of them left for college, went to other states, and their political beliefs changed, mm-hmm, their social beliefs changed, and there started to be friction in the group. And as they started basically realizing there's a lot of tension here, they had to ask these questions. Should we still be friends?
0: Yeah.
1: Are these my people?
0: Yeah.
1: Do I say something? After 30 years, do,
0: yeah,
1: I say something?
2: Right.
1: And so much of the guidance in The Art of Fighting is basically, how do you begin in these moments to have meaningful, honest conversations and have discernment about when to face and when not to?
3: So how do you argue nicely?
1: So the first is I want to introduce you to a concept I call healthy heat.
0: Healthy heat.
1: Healthy heat.
0: Okay.
1: So not all conflict is bad. And when we believe that conflict is sin, as many of us are taught, or dysfunctional, we're actually throwing the baby out with the bathwater.
2: Mm.
1: And so healthy heat is the idea that it can actually bring you closer to your people. It's the ability to hold tension, yeah, with care long enough to reveal something true.
2: Mm. Okay.
0: I can't wait to get home and start fighting. Thank you.
3: I'll fight with you right now.
1: Yeah.
3: You want.
1: She's ready. She's
0: very
1: ready.
0: Quickly, though, but add warmth to the heat.
1: So the second is, well, not all fights are to be faced.
0: Okay.
1: So first, it's not just dive in, like you fight with everyone. Like you kind of want to fight with everyone. No,
0: yeah,
1: just kidding.
0: No.
1: It's first to pause and have discernment and ask, will I regret not saying anything?
0: Got it.
1: Second, can I continue to have a meaningful relationship if I don't say anything?
2: Mm.
1: Third, counterintuitively, do I want to be closer to this person?
0: Got it. Mm.
1: And be careful of the conflict aversion, because sometimes your conflict aversion may be masking as your desire not to be part of this relationship.
0: Yeah, this is great. Thank you.
1: You're welcome.
3: This is
0: fascinating. Thank you so
3: much.
0: Thank you. It's called The Art of Fighting. It is going to be released everywhere on October 8th. Come back.
3: All right, coming up on Today Food, bring a taste of the Mediterranean to your dinner table with two great recipes. We'll be right back.

0: This morning on Today Food, two simple Mediterranean meals straight from the Greek islands. Joining us is creator of Food by Maria, Maria Koutsounianis, raised in a Greek restaurant kitchen. Maria is out with her debut cookbook. It's gorgeous. It's called Greek Out. Sunny vibes, high energy, Mediterranean flavor. Maria, welcome to today.
1: Welcome.
0: We're so happy.
2: I'm so excited for this.
0: Put us to work.
3: Two dishes right from the Mediterranean. We're starting with my sheep hen gnocchi, a viral sensation. We're making the lado lemono. Lado means oil. Lemono means lemon. Okay. Lado lemono sauce.
0: Okay. Okay.
3: So we have lemon in the bowl. Okay. Add your high quality olive oil.
0: Sure.
3: And you want to slowly whisk.
0: Okay.
3: We like garlic.
0: So we add a lot.
3: Oregano, otherwise known as rigani.
2: Oh, it sounds better when you say it.
3: I mean, it's sexy. Red wine vinegar.
0: Mm-hmm. And you're okay with dry herbs, huh?
3: Yeah. I mean, I don't hate. I feel like whatever you got, use it.
4: Yeah. Okay.
3: Truly.
0: Salt.
3: Fresh
0: pepper,
3: is great, and everyone's going to have their opinion, but go for it. Whiskey whisk.
0: Whiskey whisk. Okay.
3: This is going to add flavor to the sheet pan. We've got our dried gnocchi. You don't have to cook it. To the sheet pan, add your eggplant.
4: That's good.
3: Opa. Green onion.
0: Okay.
3: And by green onion, I mean red.
0: Red onion. That too. Yep.
3: Peppers.
2: Okay.
3: Beautiful tomatoes.
0: Now, what's this? Lentils?
3: Literally from a can. Cooked.
2: But
3: so simple.
2: Just uncooked in gnocchi, or did you?
3: No, literally uncooked. That's what makes it so incredibly simple. You're going to take your lado lemono, and you're going to put it right on top.
2: Oh, wow.
3: And then,
4: I love that it's all.
3: Craig, are you enjoying yourself over there?
4: I
0: love
4: Craig
0: likes to eat while we cook.
4: Yeah.
3: Gently toss it, and you're going to place it in the oven for 20 minutes at 400.
4: Well done.
0: Yeah.
3: And
4: that's
3: then
4: yummy.
3: At the 5-minute mark, add some goat cheese, fresh herbs, and olives.
2: So much flavor.
3: It is so incredibly easy and so nutritious.
4: I'm really excited about the second dish.
3: Thank you so much.
4: What is this?
3: This is called yuvetsi. Say it with me.
4: Yuvetsi.
3: It's a Greek, essentially like a one-pot orzo situation. We have browned some beef over here. You want to keep it separate at first in two batches to allow for it to properly brown.
2: What kind of beef did you use?
3: You can honestly use whatever you want. And this one, I believe I use a chuck roast round.
2: Okay.
3: And you're going to add onions. You're going to add cinnamon and cloves. This is such a beautiful addition in what I grew up eating it, like with. Lots of garlic again. Just a little bit of water.
0: Yum.
3: Glaze it with some red wine and crushed tomatoes and salt and pepper.
4: You like your red wine, huh?
3: You know what? It adds so much beautiful aroma to it. And if you want to add the bay leaves and the tomato paste, have at her.
0: How come you do tomato paste and tomato sauce?
3: My mom's going to say for color and depth on the tomato paste.
0: Okay. What's the real reason?
3: Honestly, I think it's just an added bonus of flavor and it's delicious.
0: Yeah.
3: But it does. When you look at the final dish, it has that beautiful, beautiful darkness.
4: How long does it take for that to become that?
3: So we're going to do that with a lid on for 30 minutes.
4: Okay.
3: And then you're going to take the lid off. You're going to add your orzo. And then you're going to add a beautiful stock situation here. You can use beef, chicken, or veg. It's super flex. And then you're going to preheat your oven to 350. Oh, yeah. Cook it with the lid on for 20 more minutes.
0: Maria, this is all so good.
2: And flavors in here.
3: Isn't it so fantastic?
0: Delicious. A great fall dish.
2: Yes.
3: It's so,
0: so
3: incredibly easy and delicious.
0: You can find Maria's Mediterranean recipes on our website. Head to today.com/food. Greek Out is available September 8th, wherever you get your books.
4: You crushed your debut.
3: Thank you, Greek Out. Woo!
2: Good
3: so ready to Greek Out. Greek Out. Greek Out.

0: Tomorrow from the series Andor, Adria Arjona shares her new movie.
1: Coming up on Jenna Chanel, Halle Berry.
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0: Bye.
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0: We are adding to the star power in our studio.
3: The biggest names.
0: We are with one of the biggest stars on the planet. Thank
4: you. I gotta come here more often. This is like a real energy boost.
3: Everything and everyone you're talking about, only on Today.
0: Good morning. Welcome to Today. 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
1: and Chanel.
0: We got it. Yeah, we're shining today.
1: Featuring the best of great conversations.

0: is Wednesday. It is September the 2nd. And today we are bringing you some of our favorite conversations.
1: I love that. We talk about the importance of women's wellness with Halle Berry. We dive into the power of resilience with Brené Brown and Adam Grant. And business powerhouse Emma Greed opens up about navigating a career with kids. Good stuff.
0: You know what? For two girls that probably got told we talked too much, it worked out okay for us.
1: It all worked out. It worked out okay for us.
0: Okay, so one thing that I feel like all parents think about is like how to make sure we're sitting and having good chats with our kids.
1: And being present with them.
0: And being present. And Matt Damon and his wife, Luciana, are a parent. They have four girls between the ages of 15 and 27, and he told People magazine the one non-negotiable he has with his wife and his children. He said, we have family dinner every night, and it's always been that way.
1: I admire that so much. Yeah. I mean, in the fact that, you know, he's even said it, you know, you realize sometimes you're about to be empty nesters, and so because of that, you really should, you know, try to stay focused on the present. And so, you know, I think you realize that those dinners won't always be that way. Yeah. I feel that way. I mean, when the kids were little, we were locked into it. But honestly, once they started, like, the soccer lessons
0: and the
1: dance lessons.
0: Do they eat at different times?
1: Every single one of them. For years. If there was one thing I could figure out
0: a way. But you can always, as Hoda said, always unring that bell.
1: That's true. That's a good way to put it.
0: I think sometimes when you hear every single night, you're like,
1: it's intimidating.
0: What's wrong with us? Because I'm sure it's not every single night. I'm sure there's nights that he's traveling for work they have friend stuff.
1: Right.
0: But I think what he probably means, and this like gives us some grace, is that when you're home your kids are home.
1: Yep.
0: And we do. We all eat at the same time. Now, sometimes Henry has to work late. Sometimes I have to work late.
1: You're right. So there's some flexibility in there. But when you can.
0: But our kids sit and eat at the same time.
1: I have to. I'm telling you, I've gotten, you know, we have like a little, like a bar with like bar stools kind of a thing.
0: Yeah.
1: And it's so easy to, are you hungry? I'm not hungry. Okay, fine. Are you hungry? Here. And then before you know it, everybody's had it at different, it's like air traffic control.
0: Yeah.
1: Last night, to the point where my little guy, it was like 9 o'clock. So I try to, when I work the early shift, I come home and I like try to get dinner done. So yesterday we had dinner at like 4:45, right?
0: Yeah.
1: Which is really early for us. At like 9 o'clock, my little guy goes, what's for dinner? And I'm like about to go to bed. I'm like, oh, come on.
0: Did you tell him you'd already eaten?
1: Well, I said, didn't we eat already? And he's like, but I'm so hungry. And he's a string bean. And so I'm like, okay, fine. So I guess, and then I make him bulk up food. I gave him some kale and chickpeas. I'm like, that's like my go-to when you're hungry. But even then, I let him.
0: And that's also when you know they're really hungry.
1: Yeah.
0: You know, because if he's like, kale and chickpeas,
1: He like killed it. No, my kale and chickpeas are warm-winning.
0: No, I'm sure they're good. I'm sure they're good, but I'll be like, Hal's like, I'm hungry. And I'm like, okay, there's some red peppers I cut up in the refrigerator. He's like, no, I'm hungry for ice cream.
1: for sure.
0: You know what I mean?
1: My kids will be like, we don't have any snacks. And I'm like, yes, we do. We have the seaweed chips and the Cheez-Its and the Teddy Grahams. Those are the ones that, well, no, I want Oreos. Or no, I want blah, blah, blah, because I'm so hungry. And I'm like, you're not hungry for Oreos. Like, that's not.
0: You're not, your stomach, you're not actually hungry. You just want an Oreo.
1: But anyway, to bring it back full circle, I'm going to try to, like, what did you say?
0: I just said
1: unring the bell.
0: You can unring the bell. And you can only, what if you just say, like,
1: guys,
0: look at their schedules, and whatever night is the chillest night, say Wednesday night.
1: I love that.
0: We're doing it, and you get to, you know, make it fun.
1: Like, we're doing
0: maybe
1: it.
0: Once a month we'll go out to dinner.
1: Yeah, I love that. You know? I love that. It's been Sundays. We'll have to get that back.
0: Yeah, Sunday dinner night. All right, well, there's a shift in social media behavior, evidently, that is underway. According to Bustle.com, photo dumps, you know how much I love the word dump, are on the way out. I love it. And single snapshots are coming back.
1: I'm shocked about that. I just did a photo dump and I thought I was
0: But by the way,
1: something.
0: This is one person that wrote an article. The one author argues there's too much pressure to curate a perfect carousel.
1: That's, the problem is because you're using the word curate. It's not about that. For me, it's just like one picture doesn't capture the essence
0: 100%.
1: Of what I'm trying to tell you.
0: I totally agree. I'm like, sorry, lady, the dumps aren't gone.
1: Like, no, we
0: The dumps are alive and well.
1: Yeah.
0: It's so, like, you want to be like this, you know, June. You can't, you're supposed to say, like, my July and put in one picture.
1: I think for those who post more often, you don't have to do the dumps because you're posting more often.
0: Yeah.
1: But for me, I don't post very often. So when I do, I got a dump.
0: When you got a dump, you got a dump, okay?
1: So we say, dump on.
0: Let's continue dumping.
1: Yeah.
0: All right. And we think there's no pressure to dump either.
1: You don't want to. You don't have to do that either.
0: Yeah. All right. Esther Perel. She's one of our favorite guests. Uh-huh. She is the world's foremost expert on modern relationships. When she comes on, both of us are like totally captivated.
1: You know why? She just tells it like it is. Like, she just has a way of talking about all the thing, relationships and all the things.
0: Like, so much kid. She's so good at kid stuff too. Okay. So she has a game. It's called Where Should We Begin? It's a card game. And she created it to spark deep conversations. Ooh. Here it is. Brian, come on
1: so
0: in.
1: So apparently our producers have gone through these.
0: Thank you, Brian. We heard this game is kind of romantic.
1: Right.
0: Oh, you know what? I have a date night tonight. Maybe I wear this polka dot dress and take it and see what happens.
1: Should. Do you think that there is anything in this game? They said they're taking out the inappropriate things, and look what they left us.
0: There's four cards
1: they
0: left.
1: They left us. Like, really? This is all we have left. But do you think there's anything new that he could tell you that you didn't?
0: Yes.
1: Yeah?
0: Oh, that's like one of the fun things about doing therapy.
1: I love it.
0: I'm serious.
1: No, I believe you.
0: When you do therapy with somebody, you find out why the way they are the way they are. And there's like deep-rooted child stuff.
1: Yeah, I love that. Out. So then you should play this game with them. You can take this home. Can you give Jenna the rest of the questions for Henry, please?
0: Wait, we're supposed to be asking
1: which
0: this?
1: Ones? The ones that aren't clipped or the ones?
2: Unclipped.
1: Oh, oops. I'm sorry. I can't even take it now. I got to look and see which ones. Oh, yeah, no.
0: You wouldn't even play that off camera?
1: I mean, I almost want to. No, I can't show you. I was going to show you. No.
0: It has to do with SEX. Okay, if I was dating myself, I'd be annoyed with God a lot.
1: What would
0: probably the pitch of my voice?
1: Mine is my quirks. Like, I don't like the smell of toothpaste, and so you know, you brush your teeth and you think that's like something nice, and I don't like it.
0: Yeah,
1: that's why it's a game.
0: Unusual.
1: Keep going.
0: Okay, the person who challenges me the most, Mila Hager, age 13.
1: Oh, Kyan, love you, buddy.
0: Is he your oldest?
1: Yeah,
0: yes. Why is
1: 17.
0: Our eldest child?
1: Oh, that's right.
0: Don't put that on the internet.
1: You know what it is? It's because we raised them to be
0: strong.
1: Strong.
0: She's so strong. She's so. It's like I love her. Okay, one more.
1: Okay.
0: Wow. If I caught my friend having an affair, I would.
1: Oh, what am I gonna do?
0: It also depends.
1: I'm not going to defriend them.
0: No. And it depends, like, if you're best friends with her husband, that's when it gets sticky.
1: Right. No, like, if you, whatever it is that you're trying to figure out in life or whatever, I'm in it with you. Like, we're going to figure it out.
0: I wish we got to the other pile.
1: I know.
0: The other piles were
1: during the commercial.
0: Yes. All right.
1: It's like fourth hour after dark.
0: Exactly. Which we like to play. All right. We've got a great show for you. Oscar winner Halle Berry opens up about her career, turning 60, and the importance of aging gracefully.
1: Plus, best-selling authors Brené Brown and Adam Grant dish on their new podcast.
0: But first, the viral debates that have divided the internet. After that.

0: We love to get in on the fun viral debates that have everyone taking sides.
1: So today, digital executive editor Ariana Davis-Santana joined us recently to break down the buzzy conversations in our series, The Internet's Divided.
0: All right, what's up first?
2: Okay, so the first one, dancer and entrepreneur Joy Chavis, she posted recently on Threads a very simple question. She asked, why do some women feel the need to wear a full face of makeup at the gym? I'm genuinely curious. This sparked a lot of debate online. Some people were like, you know, a lot of women maybe just are coming from work and they happen to have a full face of makeup. Other people, they're literally doing this on purpose because they want their gym photos to be like, you know, with a full
0: gym photos.
2: Other people were like, what about your pores? So I'm curious, what do you guys do, and what do you think when you see a lady at the gym with like?
3: Well, I think it depends when you're working
0: what
3: out
0: time.
3: Like if we went right now, we'd probably have a full face.
0: Yeah, I'd take my lashes off.
3: Yeah, but we still would have stuff on.
0: We'd still have stuff on.
3: But when you see me in the gym Monday through Thursday at 6 a.m., I have nothing on.
0: Yeah. I can get, like, I understand if you don't feel comfortable just completely bare, but then just do a little mascara and a brow and call it a day. You don't need a full...
2: The contour.
0: Yeah, I just think it's too much. And again, your pores, like, they need to breathe.
2: If I have a gym bag with me, I'll bring makeup wipes because I don't like to sweat with, like, the full face. Yeah, but I'm not doing my makeup for the gym.
3: No, exactly.
2: Yeah,
3: that's
2: right.
3: Why are you doing the makeup? If you're doing it for work or you're doing something after and you're doing just, like, a little Pilates class or something, fine.
2: Yeah.
3: But if you're doing it for the gym...
0: Go be there and just relax.
3: What did our poll say?
2: So 75% of people who voted said they would not go to the gym with makeup. But I think they're thinking, like, they're not doing a whole face beat before they go to the gym, right? Yeah, exactly.
3: Okay, what else are we
2: divided so
3: over?
2: Our next one, this goes out to you, Jenna. So Taryn Sands is a mom of three, and she said that her kids were having some trouble getting into reading. So in order to motivate them, she decided to pay them $5 per chapter book in order to encourage them to read.
3: $5 per book.
2: Yes.
3: You know what? I said it earlier because...
0: Oh, you did?
3: Well, I didn't mean to, but I think this was somewhere in my subconscious.
2: Yeah.
3: I read the note.
2: Yeah.
3: I think... I would hope you wouldn't have to do this. I just tried to say it to Mila, who used to read incessantly and has sort of slowed down a little. Mm-hmm. I mean, but also...
2: Yeah,
3: she
0: slowed down.
3: Huge.
0: I was just about to say, in perspective, she's ahead of most.
3: She reads big books, so that takes more time. I wish we didn't have to be in this world where we're doing that, but I think we are.
0: My favorite memory growing up was Pizza Hut. I don't know if you guys did Pizza Hut.
3: Yeah.
0: They had a program called Bookish.
3: Yes.
0: And you get a button and you get a star for every book. And after so many books,
3: you got
0: a free personal pan pizza.
3: Yes.
0: It was the joy of my life to get a...
3: Let's bring that back.
0: Yeah. Pizza. And so, like the incentive to read whatever it takes. It's like training wheels. And then eventually...
3: But also there's a way to do it. Like what I do is... Because I don't let Hal or Poppy have iPad time.
2: Yeah.
3: So what I say is, I mean, it gets a little older, harder when your kids are like full teens.
2: Mm-hmm. Right.
3: But I'll be like, oh, you want to work for television? You got to read this. You got to read for 30 minutes to get 30 minutes of TV. There's a way to do it where it's not necessarily cash.
2: Like reading rewards in a way.
0: All right, what did the people say?
2: So the people were kind of split on this one. So a lot of people said, you know, kids don't need to be rewarded for reading. They're supposed to do it anyway. But 36% of people said they would do it. 27% said not acceptable. And 37% said it depends on the circumstance.
0: Fine.
3: All right. Wait, finally, cereal, real quick.
2: Yes. Man, cereal. This is a real thing. This is cereal that's got both protein and creatine, and it is called Man Cereal. People have a lot of thoughts because they're like, is this toxic masculinity when you're like gendering a cereal, or is it just kind of like a fun name? But I'm curious.
0: It looks like Kix, but I don't know if it tastes like Kix. Yeah, I say that?
2: What's the verdict?
3: How much sugar does that have?
0: No, I would much rather than grams.
2: It's low sugar. The whole point is it's low sugar. But it's also got creatine to help you with your gym goals, and it's got 16 grams of protein.
3: My God. We do stuff.
0: That might be... Mm-hmm. I'm really sorry whoever did this. Because I feel bad. Like, the inventor of it, for me.
2: Mm-mm. Yeah.
3: Maybe you need to be a man to like it.
2: Yeah, maybe it's just for men. Yeah. Any men here want to try the man cereal?
3: Here. Be on our way. Okay, so 48% said it's fun, 52% too much.
2: Yes.
0: I'd rather just drink creatine and protein.
2: I couldn't even get through the poll, to be honest.
0: Man cereal. But the marketing is cool.
3: If you want to weigh in on those debates, you can head to today.com/poll.
0: Okay, up next, the Hollywood icon at 60.
1: Oscar-winning actress Halle Berry opens up about aging in Hollywood, women's wellness, and her latest roles right after this.

0: Halle Berry has starred in some of Hollywood's biggest films over the past 35 years, but she's also known for her work as a women's wellness advocate.
1: The Oscar winner sat down with us recently to talk about her latest projects, turning 60, and why she feels more empowered than ever. Take a look.
0: You have so many projects coming up. I mean, you're producing, yeah. You're acting. How do you do it all? I mean, and how do you choose at this point in your career where you really are the chooser, what you want to work on?
2: Stories that, you know, that matter to me. And, you know, as you age, I think it's key to take parts that are relevant to where you are. And I'm looking for things that give me a chance to say what I really want to say. Mm-hmm. You know, I just did a movie, Crime 101. I got to say what I wanted to say. Mm-hmm. I did a movie called Fleur coming up. Mm-hmm. I'm really saying what I want to say for a middle-aged woman. Mm-hmm. You know, and these things matter to me. I'm all about, you know, women's health and female empowerment right now and aging gracefully, you know, not turning ourselves into a monster, but staying who we are and knowing that age is a privilege to age, you know, and how can we do that gracefully with strength and, you know, keep our integrity intact as to who we are and realizing that we're more than this shell, but the real good is what's come from our life experience.
1: When did you realize, or maybe you've always known, once you started talking about wellness and sexual health and women loving your bodies and menopause and perimenopause and you don't have to just wither away, all those things, when did you realize, wait a minute, there's a there and women need to hear this, and not only that, I'm going to talk about all the things.
2: Well, because I was there and I thought, I'm just like every woman, right? No different. So if that's what I was feeling, I knew that every other woman was feeling the same thing. They just were afraid to say it out loud.
1: I mean, you're even talking about ladies. Some people are faking it. Or guys, women are faking it. I mean, you go there.
0: Recently you said that.
2: But it's true.
0: Yeah, because it's women don't feel empowered, right?
2: Yes, because we feel afraid. Like we talked about Gail speaking about her experience. We've been afraid to say to our male partners that, you know, that wasn't so fun for me.
0: Yeah.
2: It was great for you, but I had to get through it because our path to orgasm is a lot different.
0: Yeah.
2: And if our partner doesn't know that and understand that and take the time that we need, we just won't get there.
0: Yeah.
2: You know, we're biologically different, right?
0: Yes.
2: But we were afraid to say that. So the best relationships are relationships where people talk about it. You tell your partner what you need. You're honest. If you got there, you got there. If you didn't, you didn't.
0: Yeah.
2: You know, you can only get there together.
0: Yes.
2: So we have to start speaking up for ourselves in our sexual relationships and expressing what we need, because men can't read our minds.
0: Exactly. You have this incredible new partnership that we're super excited about. Will you tell us about it?
2: Yes, it's with Nelspec. This is very special to me because, you know, I'm all about women's health. My daughter just turned 18.
0: Wow.
2: And so she's about to have her first gynecological exam.
0: Yeah.
2: And it's a scary thing.
0: Yes.
1: It is.
2: You know, it's a very intimate thing. It's personal. You don't know what to expect. And back in the day, you had this big, huge metal speculum that's cold and it's rickety. It makes sense. Yeah, it's kind of like, it's like a relic. It's barbaric.
0: Right.
2: So this thing hasn't been updated. It was updated in the 60s. It got a little smaller in plastic. And now with the Nelspec, it's no bigger than a tampon.
0: Wow.
2: And it's nothing to be afraid of anymore. So I'm excited for her to go get by. You know, I've got her a Nelspec. She's going to take it
0: to
2: our
0: appointment. And you can take it to the appointments if
2: you want. Yes. And you should, because right now, not every doctor has a Nelspec. Hopefully, you know, 50 years from now, this you won't have to buy it.
0: Right.
2: All doctors will be equipped with that. But now you have to buy it. You can buy it at Walmart now. You can get it at Walmart.com. But you can take it in. It's a single-use device. You take it in and you give it to your doctor. And what's great about it is, this is women taking our health care into our own hands. We're saying we're going to dictate our experience.
0: Yeah.
2: It's not going to be scary. It's not going to be, you know,
0: painful.
2: It's anxiety inducing. It's painful.
0: Yeah.
2: It's not going to be that anymore. And so many of us fall out of going.
0: Yes.
1: I was just going to say, they don't want the
0: checkup. The statistic around people who don't go because of the fear of a pap smear is crazy.
2: When I was younger, I missed many years of going because I just didn't want to deal with that.
0: Yeah.
2: Sitting in the stirrups, like, it's just not fun.
0: Yes.
2: But with, you know, the Nella kit, you get not only the Nella spec, but you get the little socks, because, you know, we got our feet in stirrups.
0: Yes.
2: You get little socks, and then you get a wipe, because after you do your exam, then what happens? You're stuck there to kind of figure yourself out by yourself. So you got a little wipe in the kit. So it's something that you can take with you and feel really confident that you'll have a really good experience.
0: It's empowering for women.
2: Yeah. It is, because we can't fall out of taking care of our pelvic exams.
0: No.
2: We have to do these things. Because if we miss that, we miss, guess what, our breast exam.
0: Yes.
2: Right? That pap smear is very important.
0: And all of these women's health issues are where, you know, we need to go to the OB to figure out.
2: And if you're a menopausal woman like me, it gets harder and harder to have this exam because you lose your hormones. Mm-hmm. And so that gets more and more painful. Mm-hmm. But when you have a little Nelispec, mm-hmm. your fear of that being painful is eliminated. And so it's just
1: a win.
2: It's part of what I'm, you know, I'm all for our menopausal and perimenopausal women.
0: Yes.
2: I'm all for my daughter having a good experience at 18. So it's something that I'm really passionate about.
0: Well, we know that for sure. Yeah. And we appreciate
1: how much
0: you're using your voice to help other women.
2: Yeah.
1: We love Hallie.
0: She's the best.
1: Such a delight and a wonderful advocate for women.
0: Mm-hmm, she sure is. Okay, coming up next, two powerhouses, one podcast. Best-selling authors Brené Brown and Adam Grant on the importance of finding connection. Right after this.

0: Brené Brown and Adam Grant are professors, researchers, and best-selling authors who are dishing words of wisdom on their podcast, The Curiosity Shop.
1: Yeah, they joined us recently to talk about finding connection and what we can learn from asking better questions. Take a look. Okay, one of the things that we got really into discussing upstairs was this thought around pre-mortem. Am I even going to say it right? Pre-mortem.
0: Yeah.
1: Is that the verb? The
0: gerund? It's weird. It's a gerund, yeah.
1: You know, we think a lot about talking about what went wrong, what went right after something happens. Post. But what you're saying is get together before and have a conversation about these things before you, for example, start a podcast. Mm-hmm. So you guys did this. How can other people do it as well?
0: I mean, it's an incredible tool. I use it all the time with the leaders that I work with. So let's say the four of us are going to start a project. We're really excited. We're going to launch it next. We're going to launch on June 1st. Here's what we're going to do. And then you say, let's pause for a second and run a pre-mortem.
1: Yeah.
0: Let's say it's a year from now, June, and this has failed. What will we be talking about in a year that we should be surfacing now before we start?
2: I see the benefits of it because then that way you can be a bit more methodical once you start it because you know the pitfalls. But what about the part where I worry about thinking about the negative?
1: Like you're not only thinking about the negative, are you?
2: Do you know what I mean? How do I reckon that?
3: Well, first of all, I would rather be anticipating the negative and preventing it than having to deal with the fallout after the fact.
0: Mm.
3: But it doesn't have to be a negative conversation at all. I like to start a pre-mortem by saying, hey, we really care about this relationship, this collaboration, this project we're doing. And so let's make sure, let's talk about what could cause it to crash and burn and how do we avoid that. Mm-hmm. And then let's also paint a picture of what does it look like for this to succeed. And this is not just for work teams. You can do this in a marriage.
1: Yes.
3: You can do this as parents, right? Mm-hmm. To sit down and say, what does failure mode look like as a couple? How could we regret raising our kids and what can we do together to build a better vision?
1: I know you talked about it and did it when you started to think about raising resilient kids. Mm. What does it mean to raise a resilient child and how can parents at home do this? Because I think everybody wants that, right?
0: Yeah, I know. I think Steve and I talked about it a lot when I was pregnant with our oldest because my husband's a pediatrician. Mm. And so we were really talking about what do we want to do the same that we thought went really well for us as kids? And what do we want to do differently? And I think one of the things that we came to was a lot of folks in our generation were subjected to a lot of trauma. Mm-hmm. It just, you know, parents were doing the best they could with the tools they had. And I think a lot of folks in then our generation made the mistake of thinking adversity was trauma.
1: Mm-hmm.
0: And so instead of protecting kids from trauma, we ended up overprotecting kids and some kids from adversity.
1: Mm-hmm.
0: And we wanted to be, so that was one of the things we kind of pre-mortem, that we want them to know that they're tough.
1: Mm-hmm.
0: And that doesn't mean subjecting them to trauma, but that means letting them figure things out and knowing that we will provide the insurance while that's happening, but you need to figure it out. I think the other thing that we decided, we both came from, because I said so, houses,
1: mm-hmm.
0: that we would say yes every time we could.
1: Mm.
0: That anytime we could say yes to something, we would say it. And if we said no, we meant no.
1: Yeah.
0: And that we would say why we meant no and why it was important.
2: That's good. That's good. Another hot topic I want to squeeze in here. You had a really good conversation with Kristen Bell about people pleasing. Can we listen to a clip and then we'll chat for a minute?
4: I was on a flight. I'm from Nashville. And I was like, can I grab a cup of coffee before we land? And she said, do you want cream? I was like, yeah, a little. She brings me back a coffee and it's half coffee, half cream. It was a cup of milk. And so I chug the coffee and then I was like, I'm going to go to the restroom. And I said, can I get one more cup of coffee? And I get out of my seat and my mind is going, tell her you don't want two creams. Tell her you do not want two creams. Just say one cream, please. Just say one cream. Go to the bathroom. Just say one cream. Just say one cream. Go to the bathroom. I was like, go in the bathroom. Just tell her one cream. Just say one cream. It's not going to make a difference. She comes out. She's like, same way. I'm like, yeah, thank you.
0: Yeah. That was good.
1: Oh, my God. She's hilarious. Yeah. But why do people do this? I mean, I think
0: reason
1: this went exactly viral is that so many of us have had these conversations in our minds.
3: Yeah. I think the mistake that a lot of us make when we're people-pleasing is we think that we're doing that out of concern for others.
2: Yeah.
3: But if you look at the research, it's actually more about concern for their approval. I am trying to please you, Chanel, because I want you to like me.
2: So that's almost selfish.
3: It could be framed as selfish. And some people say, well, no, it's not selfish. It's survival. I will guarantee you that even if you learn that because you were afraid for your life, Kristen is not going to get in trouble, right? If she honestly tells the flight attendant.
2: Blew my mind.
1: But what? So how can we be better about that? Just tell, actually, you know, I mean, are there practices, best practices to stop it?
3: I think the key distinction is between politeness and kindness.
1: Yeah.
3: Right? Politeness is about making you feel good in the moment. Kindness is about doing right by you over time. And so that may mean I will tell someone they have food in their teeth. It's not polite, but it's very kind.
1: I love that combination. Mm-hmm. Their podcast is
2: Smart
1: great.
2: Podcast. Mm-hmm. Okay, up next, one of the most successful businesswomen in the country. Emma Greed, right after this.

0: She has helped build some of the biggest brands in the world, from Good American to Skims. And now Emma Greed is sharing the lesson she learned about life and leadership in her book, Start With Yourself.
1: Emma joined us to talk about her road to success and the sacrifices she made to build an empire. Take a look.
0: This is your first book, and I am particularly proud because you're dyslexic.
2: I am so incredibly dyslexic.
0: Talk about the process, because I think that will of writing it.
2: Well, the first part of the process is that I spoke so much of the book into my phone. That's how I take all of my notes, and I keep myself on track every day. Mm. So it started there, and then there were so many edits, but I almost wrote it back to front, because for me it was so easy to write about building a brand and career and leadership. Mm. But then I had to kind of get to the crux of how do I do what I do, and it really is so much of this kind of, you know, right, thinking about how you manage your emotions and having a vision for yourself. And so the book goes backwards, but it starts where it
0: should
2: start.
0: And share some of your personal stories. I mean, people may see Emma and watch her podcast and hear your credentials and think like, oh, you were given this.
2: Right, exactly.
0: But you've worked, like, your personal story is really interesting, and you've worked really hard for every single thing.
2: That is really true. I mean, I've had a job since I was 12 years old, so I've come up the ranks, but it's part of what makes me a good leader, because I understand everybody's contribution in the organization, and that's really important.
0: It's smart.
1: I had a chance to interview you and read your book, so I know it's such a good read, and it's practical, but you also talk about your early days in East London. The Wall Street Journal, they published this article with the headline, they called you the Kardashian whisperer, who says 3 hours with her kids is enough. Were you caught off guard by the response? I know you, and I know, you know, the full picture, but were you caught off guard when people were like, wait, what?
2: Well, you know, I just think that headline would never be written about a man. But no, was I caught off guard? Absolutely not. Because I think that what happens to women is that we're held to such an impossible standard, both as parents, but also as business women. And what I'm trying to do is be really honest about what it takes and be really honest about the things that I don't do. Because everybody says, how do you do it all, Emma? How do you wake up at five and run the companies? And I'm like, let's give a list of all the things I don't do. Because you know what's helpful? That's what's helpful to women.
0: So helpful. And this three-hour approach... Like, if that was with the man, though, like you said, nobody would talk about
2: it. The honest truth is, and what I was trying to convey, is that when you go to work every day, Monday through Friday, you are spent by the time it gets to the weekend.
0: Yes.
2: And anyone who has children, you know that you don't spend 8 hours on a Saturday and a Sunday. You have errands to run.
0: Yes.
2: You have things to
0: do. But also, kids need to be alone.
2: Well, also, that's part of being a parent, right? We're teaching our kids how to be independent and, God forbid, how to actually entertain themselves. So I'm, you know, I'm the friend of the iPad. I'm the friend of a little movie every now and again. I'm just being really, really
1: honest,
2: upfront about
0: and
2: it.
0: And vulnerable and real. Mm-hmm. And I, as the, let's get to some of the advice.
2: Yeah.
0: Women will say, well, I don't know where to start. You think most women know deep inside where to start, but they're being held back by fear.
2: Yeah, I really do. And I think what's important to say is that, you know, I wrote a book that I wanted people to use, not just to read. Mm-hmm. This is full of advice that is actually usable and teachable. And what I want people to understand is that so much of our fear, it gets in the way of our good decision making. And so when you learn to manage your emotions and not come at your decision making from a place of fear or guilt or anger, you just make much better decisions on your own behalf. This book is as much about self-leadership as it is anything else.
0: It's super smart.
1: I love it. You know, when I was writing, I just thought, I just want this to be a reflection of like who I am and what I think. Mm-hmm. And after reading your book, I feel that way. I feel like they'll get to really know you and what
2: I
1: makes you tick.
2: I really hope so.
0: The other tip you say, which I agree with, is that networking matters, but not to the extent that
2: you know,
0: you have to be intentional.
2: Social media has got us messed up. You know,
0: right?
2: We all think that marketing is the thing, that going out and sitting at a dinner is the thing. It's way better to obsess your distribution, your logistics,
0: like to
2: the
0: work.
2: People that you hire and go to work. Ambition has to find you working. And that is the most important thing. It's great to build a network, but we build networks to get stuff done, not to sit at dinners.
0: I always
1: say
0: that. I'm like, networking is not important without the working part.
2: No.
0: Right?
2: You can't uncouple the two things.
0: Yes. Okay, and since Emma Greed knows what it takes to run a successful business, we asked her to stick around and share some of her best advice with two viewers who want to take their companies to the next level. Check it out.
1: First up, we have Megan O'Neill, the owner of Nayla. Megan, tell us about your business.
3: Yeah, we are a sustainable luxury line of fish leather shoes, accessories, and more. So everything is made out of fish leather. So fish skin that would otherwise be thrown out, we turn into fish leather.
0: Wow, that's so cool. Okay, what is your question for Emma?
3: How do you build your brand and get your name out there without being on social media endlessly?
0: Ooh. Good question.
2: That's a tough one. I mean, look, my advice is that you have to find your lane. There is no way to really stay out of social media because all you're doing is avoiding your customer, and that's the opposite of what we're trying to do when we start a business. But you don't need to do it in the traditional way, meaning you don't need to be on Instagram like this. There are Reddit threads. There are all sorts of groups that exist on Meta. But my advice would be to find what makes sense. You make this, like, beautiful product, and you use a really interesting, you know, material to do it. So I would tell that story. Mm. Figure out how we can talk about the making of the thing as opposed to it having to be all about you. Mm. You've got to lean in. You've got to do the social. Start with yourself.
0: But also, these
1: they're actually really
0: shoes
1: cute.
0: Are beautiful.
1: I love it.
0: Okay, shall
1: thank
0: we move
1: you.
0: On?
1: Let's go, Daniel,
0: thank you.
1: Thank
0: I like
1: you.
0: How you said start with yourself. That's like your new mantra.
1: I know.
0: You know, hi, Danielle.
4: It in there.
0: We have Danielle Becker. She is the founder of Lefty's Right Mind.
1: Yes.
0: Danielle, you get close to Danielle.
1: Yeah, you come.
0: Danielle, tell us about your business and what your question is.
4: Sure. So we are an artist-led experiential marketing company redefining how brands and businesses show up in the world.
1: Mm.
4: My question for you as a disruptor is, when you're building your marketing language, what's the best approach when something's new to be clear and necessary to your customer?
2: Oh, I love that question. You know what I love to do when you do something that's not easily explainable is find something else in the marketplace where you can make an easy comparison. Mm-hmm. If you think about Airbnb, for example, yeah. you know, one of the ways they could have described their company early before we were all using that service mm-hmm. is to say, we're like the Uber of home rental, right? So you're going to find some type of comparison. Then it's about fixating on your value props. What are you actually doing for customers that use your service? 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But find your value props, double down on those, and find a beautiful way to articulate that really quickly.
1: This is so great. We can find all of your products online. I was going to say she should write a book, but she did. You can check out Emma's book, Start With Yourself, at today.com/books.
0: Coming up next, Emmy-winning actress and mom of three, Julie Bowen, weighs in on some common parenting dilemmas. Right after this.

0: Julie Bowen is a two-time Emmy-winning actress who played a mother of three on the hit show Modern Family.
1: She also has three teenagers in real life, so when she stopped by Studio 1A, we put her parenting prowess to the test in a special edition of Mom Code. All right, you ready?
2: Yes.
1: Okay, here's the first one. This one says, my 16-year-old son has a girlfriend who I don't exactly love. I think she's a bit rude, possibly a bad influence, and I think they're spending way too much time together. Mm. I want him spending more time with his friends and doing extracurricular activities. Should I tell my son how I feel?
3: Oh, hell no. I mean, it's like, this is the time when they make the mistakes and they drive slowly into that wall. I mean, you do not say anything like that. You just ask how it's going.
2: Mm. And also, if a parent weighs in, just like you said with the broccoli hair,
1: it's opposite.
2: He's going to stay with her much longer.
3: Absolutely. Yeah. Just you got to let him have those relationships. It's not like they got to learn to have those mistakes and the good and the bad and be able to share it with you. And if you're just over there going, I don't like her.
2: Yeah.
3: I don't like her at all. Mm. She's ugly.
2: And I've been the girl that the mom didn't like once.
3: What? Mm.
2: They thought I was too wild.
3: Aww. Oh, well, that's true.
2: It was. Okay.
3: Oh, that's true.
2: But it hurt my feelings. Yeah. 17. Girls want to hear
3: your feelings. Yeah.
2: But anyway, okay, here we go. I have not, this isn't about me. I have access to my 13-year-old daughter's phone and social media. So technically, I'm able to look through her text and DMs. I trust her, but teens can be secretive. And I want to know what is going on in her life. Mm. Is it okay for me to look through her messages without her knowing?
3: Hell yes.
1: I did not think you were going to say that.
3: That is not her phone. Yeah. I said to my kids, that is not your phone. You are underage. And if you change the passcode, the phone gets taken away. But the real question is, what are you going to do with the information?
1: Well, have you ever had information?
3: Yes. And that's the thing. I never look now because, like, my kids and I, we talk
2: They're
3: about
2: older
3: everything.
2: Too. Yeah.
3: But what are you going to do with the information? What if you do find a picture that you think is dicey? Or, like, because that was always my concern, that there'd be, like, a photo. And they don't know that they shouldn't have this on their phone.
2: Yeah.
3: And, like, so how are you going to have that conversation? That's the harder thing. Like,
1: that's good.
3: I totally
2: think parents, I mean, my kids are too young, but when Mila gets a phone, which is soonish, we signed Wait for Eight, she will sign a contract, which is already written.
3: Mm-hmm.
2: And it will be basically saying, this is my phone.
3: Mm-hmm. Right.
2: If you act up, it gets taken away. And also, I have the right to look through it.
3: I have the right to look through it. And you won't abuse the right.
2: No.
3: Like, you won't need
2: to. No, it's not like we read their diaries.
3: No. And it's, by the way, it's really boring.
2: Yeah.
3: Most of it's really
2: dumb.
3: Like,
2: LOL.
3: Yeah. I mean, I've never been interested much in their text. It was just, there was a moment when I was like, what?
2: Sure.
3: I'm worried about what you're taking pictures of. Like, and sometimes boys, especially, their brains develop later, that prefrontal lobe. But,
1: that's good. Well, you're fantastic.
2: Yes, Julie. Thank you so much.
1: We love her.
2: Yeah,
1: we'll be right back.

0: show to you.
1: There's not a morning I walk in here that I don't pinch myself and think I get to be here. People that watch the Today Show aren't just watching a show. They're people that are in the family. They're in our family.
2: They're allowing us into their homes every morning.
1: When we go out there and we get to meet people and they say, I love you, you feel like family. I always say, we feel like your family too. That's how we feel.
2: And they're so excited to be there. We get excited. We feed off that energy.
1: They're the reason we get up in the morning. It's the excitement of being part of something that's bigger than you. The word that comes to mind is alive.
3: This is
2: when you see 40 people at 4 a.m. Whoa, it's a Studio One ad.
1: There's not a morning I walk in here that I don't pinch myself and think I get to be here. People that watch the Today Show are people that are in the family. They're in our family. When we go out there and we get to meet people and they say, I love you, you feel like family. I always say, that's how we feel.
2: They're so excited to be there. We get excited.
1: They're the reason we get up in the morning.
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2: It's 8 o'clock on Today. Coming up, making landfall. Edward delivering dangerous flooding and intense winds across the Gulf. And knocking out power to thousands. While severe storms slammed the Northeast overnight, with more on the way. We've got your full forecast. Then, economic impact. As the war with Iran ramps up once again, a new look at how it's affecting consumers here at home. From gas prices to groceries, what you need to know before you buy. Then the crowd goes wild.
6: In a year that has been so improbable, the impossible has happened.
2: 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All that, plus a new Matthew Perry doc in the works.
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2: Oh, folks, the countdown is on. 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
23: That's right. And this morning we're celebrating by looking back at iconic moments from NBC Sports through the years.
24: NBC's Joe Fryer is here with that. Hey, Joe.
25: Hey there. Good morning. This is a fun one. Put yourself in the shoes of Mike Tirico, Maria Taylor, Bob Costas over the years. Covering the Super Bowl one minute, the Olympics the next, or in baseball, basketball, golf, a dash of horse racing. Well, no matter what or who you root for, odds are good you spend a fair amount of time cheering at a TV tuned into NBC.
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0: Back in 1939, NBC powered the first televised sporting event in the U.S., a Columbia-Princeton baseball game broadcast using one lonely camera perched on a 12-foot platform. 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
1: And look who's coming up.
0: Finding the right words at the right moments.
1: High fly ball into right field. She is gone!
0: Like Kirk Gibson's pinch hit at bat during Game 1 of the 88 World Series.
1: In a year that has been so improbable, the impossible has happened.
2: I often point to that moment as a masterpiece for NBC.
0: Costas had his own greatest hits on the diamond.
3: The New York Yankees, world champions, team of the decade.
0: And the court.
3: Jordan, open, Chicago with the lead.
0: Michael Jordan's game-winning jumper clinched an NBA title.
4: If that's the last image of Michael Jordan, how magnificent is it?
2: It just brought to bear that this could be the end of Michael Jordan's career.
0: By the 90s, NBC was synonymous with the Olympics.
5: Michael Johnson running into Olympic history, a new world record.
0: Everyone cheered at the 96 Summer Games in Atlanta when Muhammad Ali lit the torch.
2: He was still visibly shaking from the effects of his Parkinson's, but in the moment that counted, he came through.
0: One great lighting the way for future GOATs like Simone Biles and Michael Phelps.
2: More than 20 gold medals, 8 at a single Olympics.
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7: And then after church, they go to church again.
8: And they're sanctified.
9: Good evening, everyone. Thanks for having us in. Mike Tirico with Chris Collinsworth.
7: Sunday Night Football, why does it mean so much to people?
8: There's a ritual to Sunday Night Football. 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
6: And that's what we call that girl energy.
0: She also hosts WNBA coverage as women's sports continue to capture the world's attention.
8: People are paying attention to women in sports, and that matters.
0: Speaking of rebounds, baseball bounced back to NBC, and so did this iconic anthem.
7: I have that song in my head all the time.
8: Round ball rock, let's go! Yes.
0: Through it all, what NBC Sports chronicles is bigger than wins or losses.
8: Our nation is held up by sport. It's held up and bonded by it.
0: Greater than the swing, the pass.
9: He got it for the touchdown!
0: The shot, the save.
9: Unbelievable.
2: Big sports events still cut through, and NBC has a great legacy.
10: We are the
0: what they capture is the feeling that makes those moments legendary.
11: Oh, Joe.
7: And there are more moments to come here on NBC and Peacock 1 week from today. Perhaps you heard the NFL season kicking off with that Super Bowl rematch between the Seahawks and Patriots. Next month already, the NBA returns with the first ever season opening triple header. And of course, LA 28, less than 2 years away, the first Summer Olympics here in the
12: city. That's a lot coming up.
7: Since 1996, when it was in Atlanta.
13: It's so fun to see all the old
12: Yes.
13: Kids.
12: I know, that's like our childhood.
11: Yes, good seeing Bob there too, and Maria as well.
7: Yes.
11: Thank you, Joe.

0: are back now, 8:35, and we're back with Tom Hiddleston and Hayley Atwell, two Hollywood stars, trading the silver screen for The Great White Way. Now, they scored a West End hit as the stars of a confetti-filled update of William Shakespeare's classic romance, Much Ado About Nothing. And now, well, now they're taking it to Broadway. Tom, Hayley, welcome back. Good morning.
1: Good morning.
2: Thank you.
1: Thank you. Thanks for having us.
0: I mean, we're talking like 90s house music, metallic jumpsuits. This is quite the take on the Shakespeare classic.
2: And we didn't know that until first day of rehearsals.
1: That's true.
0: No.
2: We'd both worked with Jamie before, so we knew he was going to have some really creative ideas for this. But it wasn't until day one where we saw the design and we started to hear some of the music and started to rehearse the dancing. We're like, oh, this is not the classic.
1: It's a
2: production.
1: Party.
0: Did not know what you signed up for until you got to the party, huh?
1: That's right. But, you know, that's the great thing is it's actually in the play. The play takes place, the beginning of the play is a character called Don Pedro invites everybody to this enormous party, and at which people fall in love, fall out of love, propose, get married, some people get too angry, and so everyone has a second wind, yeah. There's a new playlist, people dance again.
2: It's like an average wedding.
1: Yeah, exactly. And so it is an enormous pink celebratory party.
0: What I love about this dynamic, you guys have known each other for more than 20 years. You just put it out, like, more than...
1: Yeah,
0: like,
1: over half our lives. Yeah, we were just saying over half our lives.
0: How did you come to know each other?
2: We met in an audition for drama school.
1: That's right, yeah.
2: And I never forgot that moment. It feels very lucky throughout the kind of a course of someone's career that someone else can come in and out of their lives and, like, cross paths and finally get the chance to work together. And I've been such an admirer of Tom's work. And then, you know, here we are doing
1: Shakespeare. I know, it's amazing. It's actually unforgettable that day because I was 21. You must have been around the same age, maybe a bit younger. And we were auditioning to get into drama schools as young students. And on the final day, we're in the same audition room. I never forgot your audition, and we're all supposed to work together. And
2: we had so much sort of, I suppose, hope and optimism and kind of wonder when we'd become actors, what our lives would be like, what the kind of things we'd be doing.
1: Yeah.
2: And so it feels very nostalgic and bittersweet to be playing Beatrice and Benedick here.
0: Yeah.
1: Because Beatrice and Benedick in Much Ado About Nothing are two characters who... They are the life and soul of the party.
0: Yeah.
1: As my character is described, from the crown of his head to the sole of his foot, he is all mirth. And the another character describes them both as having a merry war between them. That they part of the pleasure of being in their company is they're very funny, very witty, and the life and soul. But their wit is a kind of defense which keeps them alone.
2: Mm-hmm.
1: And the whole play is actually about that they're very sharp, very funny, very clever, but they're alone, and that they...
2: And they're protecting themselves from being hurt. This is a kind of a classic...
1: Defense
2: of going, I'm not going to let you hurt me, so I'm going to hurt you instead. And I there's so much comedy in it, but when I first read it, I thought there's so much sadness in Beatrice, someone who uses wit as a defense mechanism. And therein lies, I suppose, the heart to it. So there's this wonderful topspin of great witty delivery and banter back and forth, but there's so much depth between them underneath.
1: And the two slightly older characters who find love later.
2: Less of the old.
1: I'm speaking for myself.
0: Before I let you get out of here.
1: It's about finding love later. You know, they find love later in their lives, and it actually has been staring them in the face the whole time.
0: Well, it's a Shakespeare story that's certainly stood the test of time, and I think a lot of folks are really excited about this modern take on it. If I don't ask you about Avengers Doomsday, people watching and listening will throw things at their television. We know that you're reprising your roles. December, it's coming out. What more can you tell us about the highly anticipated film?
2: Well, spoiler alert. No, I'm joking. I won't say a single thing.
1: Haley's in it.
0: Yeah. Yes. Peggy's back. Loki's back.
1: Loki's back.
0: Yeah. And so there'll be a meetup.
1: Well, there's a lot of people in the movie.
2: There was
1: I don't know if you saw the big trailer with all the chairs and all the names. There's a lot of characters. You've got the great Sir Ian McKellen there.
0: You guys are all such masters at saying nothing. You use a lot of words and you tell us nothing. That's fine. I get it.
2: It's going to be epic.
0: Okay, going to be epic.
1: It will be unprecedented.
0: Oh, yep. Okay. Before we let you go, Kenneth Branagh was here earlier this week. I think you know him
1: well. That's what I heard, yeah.
0: He left you a message.
2: Oh.
3: Hi, Tom. It's your old pal Ken Branagh here, and thrilled that you're going to be bringing Much Ado About Nothing to the New York stage and your incredible performance as Benedict, where you are funny and you're sexy and you're sort of physically elastic. I would just say, if you get a chance to get a funny hat in there somehow, a really silly hat. I haven't seen you wear a hat, and I think that there could be, you could be some comedy gold to be found there.
4: Well, if this is terrific. Funny hat.
0: Well, like, you know what? Here you go. We actually have one for you.
4: Oh, fantastic. This is great.
0: Some options.
4: And a note from the master.
2: Spoil for choice.
0: You pick one.
4: I'm going to go for this.
0: Okay.
4: This is what I just feel is the right
0: thing. And when you put that on, will it make
4: morning.
0: You funnier?
4: Yeah, I think so. If you look at it like this.
0: That's beautiful.
2: There we go. Now you're a serious actor.
0: You made Kenneth.
4: I've made it.
2: Very
4: happy.
2: It.
4: Guys.
0: You have made it. You have made it.
4: Welcome to Broadway.
0: Doomsday Nothing. Tom Ailey, thank you. Previews for Much Ado About Nothing will kick off October 31st at the Winter Garden Theater. 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Those tickets are on sale right now. Laura Jarrett.
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0: Welcome back. This morning on Today Bestsellers, we are kicking off September with some products that deserve a spot on your shopping list, we think. 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You know what to do. Neha, so nice to see you.
1: Good to see you as well.
0: How does this dry shampoo change the game? Why is this one different?
1: Okay, so this is the perfect item for people that want that quick hair refresh, but they also don't love the feeling of a dry shampoo, right? Sometimes it could leave your hair and your hands feeling a little chalky and stiff. But this is a new launch from Living Proof. This is their dry shampoo mist.
0: You're using it today.
1: I'm using it right now. I'm on day three hair. Whoa. I don't know if you can tell.
0: No.
1: But this is, you just spritz it onto your hair and then you give it a little zhuzh. It's going to absorb that oil and that grease. Best part, it goes on clear. So you're not going to get that white cast, which is especially great for brunettes or people with dark hair like me. And it's going for a little over $30.
0: So helpful. Okay, what are these mats doing? What are we doing?
1: Okay, so these are multi-purpose microwave mats. So this is going to solve a big problem that we all have, which is how are we going to get this piping hot bowl of food out of the microwave without burning our hands, right? Well, this is going to make it super simple, and you can use it multiple ways. You can use it to pick up the hot food. You can put it over your bowl, and that's going to help kind of evenly heat the food because it's going to help with airflow.
0: And help it not splatter all over the microwave.
1: It's not going to spill. It's not going to, you know, it's going to stop things from boiling over. You can get a pack of three for just under $20.
0: Nice. Nice is in different colors. Yes. Okay, I love the name of this one.
1: Okay, well, the name says it all, right? A spoonula. It's part spoon, part spatula. And speaking of multi-purpose, you can kind of slash your utensils in half in the kitchen because this is going to do it all, right? It's going to stir, it's going to scoop, it's going to scrape, it's going to do it all. And if you look at the design right here, it has a really deep base.
0: Yeah.
1: So it's going to make it really easy to just make things really scoopable.
0: Really get in there.
1: And you can get a pack of two for just $10.
0: And it's nice it has this little ridge here. So it's not like it's just sitting on top of the counter making a mess everywhere.
1: Yes, yes. It has a nice little ridge. It has a nice design. And again, you could use this and replace all the utensils in your kitchen.
0: Okay. For those who need a little tech break.
1: Yes. Okay. For my fellow doom scrollers out there, this is going to help us get off of our phones.
0: How does it actually work?
1: So this is a brick. So it's designed to stop distractions and it's going to help us keep us focused on our task for the day. So all you do is you pair it with your phone and you can sort of choose up to 10 apps that you want. But you have to physically take your phone, tap the brick, and it's going to block your apps.
0: So you see people put it like on their fridge or
1: something. Yes, yes, yes. So I love that there's that extra step. There's that physical barrier. Right? So you have to take it onto the actual brick in order to unlock your apps. So if you're gone for the day, you got to come back to the house in order to unlock your apps.
0: And you use it. You're a convert.
1: I just started using this, and I love this because it can actually track how much time you've spent away from the apps on your phone.
0: Okay.
1: I love.
0: All right, this is like a fun spin on the traditional trench.
1: I love
0: for this weather especially, right?
1: Yes, this is for early fall, and I love this. This is a wardrobe staple in my closet right now. You never know, the weather can be a little unpredictable in the fall, right? I love that you can wear this multiple different ways. Mm-hmm. You can wear this as a V-neck. You can also wear this as a funnel neck.
0: Yeah.
1: This also comes in a bunch of different colors, sizes, and it's all under $40, which
0: so
1: I love.
0: Cute. It's almost like a bomber and a trench in one.
1: It is. This is going to be my
0: look
1: go-to
0: how stylish
1: this fall.
0: You look there.
1: I know. What can I say? You're going to see me in this all over New York.
0: All right, Neha, thank you. To check out these September bestsellers, scan that QR code or head to today.com/shop. 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Carson, over to you.
2: All right, guys, thanks. Coming up, we got Sarah Bareilles and Solis, and we are about to have all the feels when they treat us to a performance from your new, very powerful personal album. It's out today, finally, after many years. Lots to chat about with Sarah, and we'll get a great performance, too. But first, this is Today on NBC.

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1: And we're back at 849 now with long-awaited new music from Grammy winner Sarah Bareilles.
2: That's right. She's out with the first album in 7 years. It's called Good Grief, a personal record for her about loss, resilience, and hope. And it comes along with a documentary about the making of Good Grief, which opens nationwide today. Sarah, great to have you and Solis here as well. Documentary did great at Tribeca Festival, I know. I was out early. A lot of people talking about it. We'll get to that. But you talk about grief. It's something we can all experience. What does good grief look like?
3: Ooh. I mean, I, like so many people, have had, since the pandemic, had a rough go of it. A lot of loss, a lot of growing up, a lot of growing pains. And I think the blessing of grief has been the discovery of just how embedded it is with awe and wonder and love and mystery. And with great loss comes great wisdom, too. Right. A lot of wisdom on this record, everybody. A lot of wisdom.
4: Good. A lot of wisdom. So new music means new tour.
3: Yes, new tour.
4: How are we feeling?
3: I'm so excited. In fact, Solis is joining me on the last dates of my tour. So we're going to close it out and really bring down the house. So that's why we're here together today. And no, I haven't been on tour in such a long time. I'm like, do
4: your
3: I remember how
4: waiting
3: to do this?
2: Consider the sound check. All right. We're going to do a song called Still Crying. Take it away, Sarah
3: Bareilles.

0: Sarah Bareilles.
1: Wow.
0: Annalise, thank you so much for that. I don't know if you woke up stressed out about hitting those high notes before 9 a.m.
2: 100%. Wow. Are you kidding me?
0: You did it. That was incredible.
3: We
2: just kept staring at each other.
3: Amazing.
0: You would hit up here, and then it's like, oh, she's going to go even higher.
2: Yes.
0: Well done. Wow, we don't see that every day here this early. Thank you so much, Sarah.
3: Thank you.
0: And don't forget, the documentary is out today by the same name, Good Grief. Pick up the record. That just came out, I think, on Friday, so
3: yes,
0: it's available. And we'll be, we're going to see you at your Radio City soon, probably,
3: yes,
0: right?
3: Yeah.
0: Oh, but that sounds like a good fun work trip.
1: We might. By the way, those shoes, those are beautiful.
3: Style icon, Solisa.
1: Well,
3: style icon.
1: We are back with our third and fourth hours after your local.
0: You're gonna prepare for that shot.
4: You're right.
0: Thank you guys so much.
3: What else can we show?
5: Morning on the third hour of today, Super Soaker. The remnants of Tropical Storm Edouard lashing the south after making landfall in Texas, dumping a dangerous amount of rain, while tens of millions from the Northeast to the Midwest are on an alert for severe storms. We're tracking all of it. 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
5: Good morning, everyone. Welcome to the third hour of Today. I am Dylan here with Craig, and our good friend Lord Jared is filling in for Al while he's on assignment. Lord, do you love being here on a Wednesday?
2: I love being here every day, but yes, especially hump day. Let's go.
1: There he
9: Mike,
1: is.
9: Mike. What day is it, Mike?
1: Look at that.
5: I'm glad we cleared that up. I thought it was Sunday, and we were going to church.
1: Oh, you like that? I take that as a compliment.
5: It's very nice.
1: Thank you.
5: I love the double breasted. You're squeezing in like our summer attire before fall gets here, right?
1: Thank you very much.
2: That took a turn for the better.
1: Yeah, I took it as a compliment.
5: I meant it as a compliment, but I like to rib you at the same time.
1: Yes,
5: it is a busy Wednesday morning, especially in the weather department, because there's a lot happening. Starting down south, the remnants of Tropical Storm Edouard are soaking several states along the Gulf Coast.
1: Yeah, that storm made landfall yesterday. It is weakening as it moves inland, but there's still a dangerous situation this morning.
2: Yeah, millions of people under flood alerts, tens of thousands waking up without power. We're going to get that forecast from Dylan in just a second. But first, we're going to head down to Houston, where our Jesse Kirsch has been battered by the rain all morning. Hey, Jesse.
10: Hey, Laura, good morning. We are in Livingston, Texas, now north of Houston. And the rain seems to be lightening up a little bit. We did just get another gust of wind. But I think the biggest change, which is helpful for people who are trying to get to work, get to school, go run errands, is it's getting light out. And that visibility can make a huge difference when you are trying to drive through areas that have been under warnings for flash flooding. This is a storm that made landfall yesterday afternoon in Louisiana, just over the border from Texas. And it has brought with it wind gusts topping 70 miles per hour. Edouard has now been downgraded from a tropical storm. It became a depression. But despite that, the rain has continued, and we are looking at the threat of flash flooding continuing at least through midday. There are also severe weather concerns in the Northeast. Bruno Mars's concert in Philadelphia last night had fans having to seek shelter ahead of time because of thunderstorm concerns there. But bringing it back here to Texas again, we continue to have this rain. We are going to be looking at this for hours to come and really can't underscore this enough. There is still concern about flash flooding in particular. So if you can avoid being out on the move in these communities, definitely a good day to stay inside and just tune into the third hour, guys.
5: Appreciate that, Jesse, and it's very good advice because there is a lot of rain that we are expecting to continue in that exact area. You know, normally a storm system dissipates pretty quickly when it moves over land. Not this one. It's still holding together with those heavy bands of rain making their way onshore. Winds are at about 35 miles per hour, so still a little gusty, and you can see the flash flood warnings and also flash flood emergencies. That's what's in that purple box there. So when the ground is saturated with 10 to 20 inches of rain and you still have those rainfall rates of about 3 inches per hour, that's going to continue to produce more flooding as the center of this storm continues to slowly move up to the north and west. So the flash flood risk today does focus on that Livingston area. That's where we have the best chance of seeing those rainfall rates of about 3 inches per hour. And as that continues to fall on that saturated ground, we will see, again, that potential for the flooding with another 6-7 inches of rain expected. Also want to point out that in the northeast later today, we do have a possibility for some severe storms, especially overnight, which is never good timing for severe weather. The area in yellow that includes western New York stretches through most of Pennsylvania, central and southern New Jersey, Washington, Maryland, over into Virginia, too. We can see wind gusts up to about 60 miles per hour, and large hail is possible, the cloud-to-ground lightning. So if you have those sporting events outside today, all those Little League games continuing, you want to just stay indoors as those storms continue to pop up. And then tomorrow, we'll see that area kind of spread out a bit. We'll have one up in the Midwest where we could see gusts up to 75 miles per hour, and then another round of severe storms possible through the Mid-Atlantic. So really, these storms we'll have to keep an eye on. I mentioned the Little League games because everybody looks to me to say, is the game going to get rained out or not?
1: That's a lot of pressure.
5: It is a lot of pressure.
1: A lot of pressure.
11: You mean all the other families and parents?
5: Yes, and I want to be like, no, it's going to be fine. Yeah. We'll squeeze the game in.
11: Make it work.
5: Yeah.
11: We'll figure it out.
1: Dylan Dreyer says the games will go on.
5: Well, depends where you are.
11: She's like, don't overpromise. I didn't say that. Actually, okay, we're going to move now to Craig's favorite story of the morning. Yeah. We're seeing this new wave of rom-coms with a twist, if you will. The classic genre is getting a bit of a makeover for the modern age, and our Kaylee Hartung is here to explain. Hey, Kaylee.
12: Hey, guys. Good morning. So apparently not everyone enjoys the escape of lighthearted humor and predictable happy endings.
1: Correct.
12: But this rom-com renaissance is reaching out to new audiences, so Craig, there's still hope for you, mm-hmm. in bite-sized social media series, and in some cases with surprise players getting into the scripted love business. From the 80s.
13: I'll have what she's having.
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24: 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Every time.
12: The modern rom-com renaissance is proof that we never got sick of these stories. We've just found more places to fall in love.
1: I choose you.
11: And for those of us who love the classics, Laura Jarrett, Dylan Dreyer, I'm looking at you two as say this. A sequel to How to Lose a Guy in 10 Days is reportedly in the works.
0: Nice. It's funny because watching your piece actually made me want to go back and watch My Best Friend's Wedding.
3: It's so good. Our goal
11: there was just to show as many clips of the classics as we could. But if we're thinking about rebooting another iconic movie, does Pretty Woman fall into the rom-com category?
1: Are you kidding me?
11: We got an idea for a reboot.
1: Are you kidding me?
11: Pretty Melvin? What do you think?
1: This is, by the way, this is why we've got to stop using AI at the show.
11: I cannot believe Al is missing this right now.
1: You can't unsee it.
3: Called Pretty Melvin.
1: You can't unsee it. Is that Roker's idea?
11: He's not even here today.
1: God. Why do I have to be the woman? Why can't I be?
11: That's your grievance with me?
3: You look great.
1: Thank you. Thank you so much, Kayla.
11: You're so welcome.
1: I've got a hankering feeling we did that story solely to use the AI picture.
11: I do what I'm told.
1: Thank you.
11: I love it around here.
0: I don't see that.
1: No.
3: I just love that it's Pretty Melvin.
1: Yeah, I'm glad. I'm glad you enjoyed that. Thank you, artificial intelligence. Y'all found the control rooms really on it this morning.
3: That could replace the violin picture.
1: By the way, why does Roker actually look like himself? And I look Trish, never late.
11: Keep it.
1: Music underneath.
11: Did your music sound that good when you played?
1: No, it didn't. But thank you, Kaylee.
3: Oh, man.
1: And by thank you, I mean, let's move on.
3: That was amazing. Well, you know, after that iconic moment, it is the perfect time to mention that we are now 100 days from a milestone. 100 years of NBC. The NBC 100 special on December 10th will be an unforgettable celebration. And thanks to our sponsor, Capital One, you could experience it all in person. Just enter NBC's must-see seats sweepstakes for a chance to win a trip to Los Angeles and seats to the star-studded NBC 100 live special this December. For more information to learn how to enter, head to today.com.
1: That was a lot.
0: There's some tongue twisters in there. What's happening?
1: You got it all out.
3: I wanted to say slash something because I felt like I needed more essence.
0: Slash shop today.
1: JustToday.com.
0: JustToday.com. Yeah. Okay, we also want to tell you about this. There is this new true crime documentary. It's headed to Netflix. It's produced by NBC Studios. The project centers on a Las Vegas man married 6 times, but get this. 4 of the wives died mysteriously. We have an exclusive look at the trailer featuring Dateline's Dan Slepian, who's covered this case for 20 years.
4: In my 30 years as a journalist, the case of Thomas Randolph stands out as the most bizarre, insane, surprising story that I have ever done.
15: He was a very charming and witty person. I fell for that at first.
4: This innocent guy, this jovial, smart, funny dude.
24: This guy's dangerous, and you don't know what he's planning on next.
25: I told you we're going to become infamous together.
0: Okay, The Widower premieres on Netflix September 30th, guys.
1: So many questions. All right. Just add today's checklist. We're going to dive into the health trends that are blowing up your feeds on social media, from sleeping better to some shocking exercise advice, which ones actually might be worth trying. And then later, Laura Jarrett, she got the scoop on those iconic honey deuce cocktails that are going to run you more than $20 over the U.S. Open. She's going to show us how the craze all started and also show us, you know, there's a lot that happens apparently before that first sip.
3: And
1: third hour. Oh,
0: it's back.
1: Of course.
0: We could have called that the honey deuce.
3: I just like seeing Al taller than you.
1: That's

0: Back with today's checklist. And if you've ever found yourself scrolling social media wondering what health advice is actually legit, this is going to be for you. From sleep help to something called dry scooping. Yes, it's a thing. NBC News medical reporter Dr. Akshay Sayal is here with some of the most popular trends of the moment. You can't get on Instagram now without seeing like some sort of health advice. So let's break it down. Let's start with sleep. I can't remember the last time I had 7 or 8 hours. And now you've got folks who maintain that certain foods like kiwis and cherries are actually like good to help you get better rest.
1: You know, you're going to see this, Craig, with a lot of the social media trends. There's a kernel of truth, and that little kernel gets sometimes blown a little bit out of proportion. But, you know, when we talk about what foods could support sleep, and this is the key thing, Craig, support sleep. You know, these foods here, none of these foods listed are, you know, naturally going to just make you fall asleep like this, but they can be part of a healthy sleep routine.
0: Okay.
1: I mean, it has to do with melatonin. Melatonin is a chemical produced by the brain that helps you regulate, you know, your sleep-wake cycle. It tells you when to go to bed. So things like tart cherries and kiwi actually have a little bit of melatonin in them. So having them, you know, late at night can actually support some of that healthy sleep. Things like nuts, eggs, milk, and poultry, all of those things either have melatonin, Craig, or they have precursors to melatonin, meaning they have amino acids that the body eventually turns into things that can support sleep. But, you know, the key with this, and like I was saying, with a lot of these social media things, there is a kernel of truth. You know, a lot of this is based on really, really limited research.
0: Got it.
1: So instead of, you know, for prioritizing sleep health, you know, go to bed at the same time every day.
0: Yes.
1: Put away the phone. Stop having caffeine. If you want to have tart cherries and kiwi, I don't think it's the worst thing in the world as well.
0: Okay. There you go.
2: All right, let's talk about this EMS workout that kind of turns a 20-minute workout into like a 4-hour workout.
1: Have you heard of this before?
2: I have, and it's weird.
1: It looks like a low-budget Ironman, really.
2: So yeah.
1: They're full-body suits that, you know, they sort of send these electrical impulses still into your muscles.
2: Right.
1: And they tell them to contract.
2: I've had it when my back hurts, like, they've put them on my back.
1: Yeah. So there is a legit use case for them. They are used in, you know, rehab centers to help people recover. They can really hone in on certain muscle groups and help those focus a little bit more. But like I was saying, with the kernel of truth, social media is saying, you know, a 20-minute workout can replace a 4-hour workout. There's no real data for that,
2: right,
1: unsurprisingly. And, you know, there are some side effects with this. The FDA has warned that can cause things like shocks and bruises to the skin. So make sure if you are going to use it, you are using an FDA-regulated device. And most importantly, you are using it under the care of a supervised professional. This is, you know, something that could be dangerous if you have a pacemaker, for example, or any sort of defibrillator in the body. You want to be aware of those unregulated products.
2: Okay. We talked about dry scooping. This is like taking those pre-workout powders and just taking it dry. I mean, that just seems like you'll choke.
1: Well, that's a big risk of it. Exactly. It's a little, And so pre-workout, Dylan, has a lot of caffeine in it. And that's really where the problem comes. You know, people like to take this with water. They mix it in. They have a few sips before as they sort of drink it gradually before going to a workout. The problem is if you take a dry scoop, so you literally take a dry scoop of the pre-workout and you put it directly into your mouth, you're having a lot of caffeine at once. Dylan, sometimes 3 times as much as a cup of coffee in one scoop in one instance. And the poison control, it's actually written about a case where a young woman in her 20s did this, went to the hospital, had a mild heart attack as a result of the caffeine. So it can be dangerous. You know, fortunately, she is okay. She did recover and make a full recovery. But make sure that if you are going to take pre-workout, you are drinking it gradually.
2: Okay.
1: You are not dry scooping it all at once.
2: Yeah.
1: It can be very, very dangerous.
0: No dry scooping.
3: No dry scooping. Okay, talk to me about this, doctor. Everybody wants to talk about tinned fish right now. Is it going to give me perfect hair, perfect skin, perfect everything?
1: Well, I think everybody wants to look like Pretty Melvin, right, in that movie poster. They want to get that glowing skin.
0: We love a good callback, Dr. Sayal. We love a good callback.
1: So, Laura, sardines are very nutrient-dense foods. They are high in vitamin B12, they're high in vitamin D, and omega-3s. Those are the good sort of fatty fish that we talk about. And that's where the skin connection comes into play. People think that having these sardines is going to make them really glow, is going to make their skin pop. There is no real data to say that if you eat a bunch of sardines, you are going to, you know, make your skin look like next level. It just doesn't exist.
3: But is it going to hurt you?
1: Sardines are very high in salt and they're high in purine. So there are certain people who want to stay away. But I'm a big fan of sardines as part of a healthy diet. Eating them 2 to 3 times a week is very, very good. They are high in protein, high in essential vitamins and minerals. You just may not get that glowing pop you're looking for.
3: Fair enough. Doctor, thank you.
2: 2 to 3 times a week.
3: Feels aggressive.
2: That's a lot of sardines.
1: We love a fatty fish.
0: We love a fatty fish. All right, Dr. Sayal, thank you, thank you. By the way, you can find more health advice from Dr. Sayal online in today's Symptom Check series. For that, you go to our website, today.com.
3: A Okay, still to come here. It's the breakout star of every U.S. Open, the viral honeydew. I'm sure you've seen it online. I don't know if it can help with hair and skin, but it's delicious. I'm going to talk to you about the busy team that is churning out millions of those melons. And then have you heard of this grandma core nostalgic hobbies? They're having a moment. We're going to show you the easy ways to get crafty. There she is. We'll be right back.

0: The 2026 U.S. Open is in full swing with legends like Serena Williams, Carlos Alcaraz, and Coco Gauff lighting up the court.
1: Yes, but the real star might be that tournament's beloved signature cocktail, the Honey Deuce. And wouldn't you know, Laura Jarrett here got the scoop on the famous drink.
2: You know, I've been wanting to do this story for so long, guys. This is like Christmas morning for me. And it was actually Roker, look at us. He got me hooked on the frozen Honey Deuce at last year's U.S. Open. And so I went off on a quest, determined to find out more about how this ace of a drink came to be.
1: Why did they...
3: For fans flocking to the U.S. Open, it's not game, set, match until you've sipped a Honey Deuce.
4: These are insane.
3: The viral cocktail has been causing a racket for years, steadily gaining momentum since it was first served up in 2007. Danny Zausner is the chief operating officer of the USTA National Tennis Center. And he says he felt inspired after attending the Kentucky Derby.
5: I saw people walking around with the mint julep, and I said, we need to have our own signature cocktail.
3: He tapped mixologist Nick Matone to concoct a refreshing drink to beat the heat of New York. The perfect scoops of honeydew melons doubling as tennis balls. Now, nearly two decades later,
5: people come in through the gates and right away it's like, where do I get my honey deuce? By the end of this tournament, I think we're 900,000 plus.
4: 900,000 honey deuces sold.
5: Yes.
3: At $23 a pop, the drinks have proved to be a luxury for the masses, generating roughly $17 million in revenue last year. But the process of creating these sweet sensations takes months of advanced planning, starting across the country where the honeydew melons are grown.
6: They come from Northern California, a farm called Turlock Farms.
3: Jared Walton has led operations for over a decade at Baldor Specialty Foods. At this distribution center in the Bronx, trucks of the fruit have been arriving for weeks ahead of the U.S. Open. And with three melon balls adorning each cocktail, that means...
6: We have to prepare for 2.4 million individual balls.
4: 2.4 million balls.
3: First, the melons go through a test for sweetness.
6: This device called a refractometer is going to measure the brick levels based off the juice.
4: Very scientific.
6: We're not cutting it.
4: Sorry, melon. Let's try this one. Yep. That one looks good.
3: Suited up and sanitized.
4: I feel like I'm going in for surgery.
3: I joined the production line in what's known as the Fresh Cuts Room.
4: They get a bath.
6: We're washing all the melons, make sure the outside is clean as soon as we put a knife to it.
3: The melons are cut in half. Their seeds are scooped out, then formed into perfect spheres, every single one by hand.
7: All the way in and scoop it, like a good ice cream.
4: I'm getting tired.
3: Trays get weighed, then vacuum sealed before getting shipped out on trucks, but not mine.
4: All my hard work is right here, all my little babies. I'm taking this one with me to the stadium.
3: So off I went to the home of the U.S. Open, the Billie Jean King National Tennis Center, pairing up with bartender Maxime Belfond to show me the recipe for Honey Deuce perfection.
4: You're the pro, but here's the thing. I brought my own stash.
8: Congratulations. I heard you made it yourself. Okay, cool.
4: Show me how it's done.
3: It's simple, but effective. Ice.
8: All the way to the top.
3: Vodka, lemonade, and a healthy dose of raspberry liqueur.
8: Beautiful. Okay. It's three of them.
4: Okay.
8: On a skewer.
4: Oh, it kind of perch it on the edge.
8: Little angle. Like,
4: now
8: this is it.
4: I happen to have a straw.
8: Oh, my God. Go for it. I love it.
3: These days, many stadium bars have evolved to a draft pour to keep up with demand. The honeydew's so popular, frozen and virgin spins also now on the menu. No matter the form, it's love for fans.
4: You love this drink so much. You had it at your wedding?
9: For sure. There were many served that night.
3: Even the glasses with names of past U.S. Open winners, now a collector's item, often seen stacked high. Others resold or re-gifted.
10: Yes, so they're going to be handed out for Christmas presents.
4: Do you think in 10, 20, 30 years from now, the Honey Deuce is here to stay at the U.S. Open?
5: There's no question about it.
4: I think that's something worth toasting to, don't you? Well,
11: guys.
2: This... I left my hair nut back at the factory.
0: Yeah, but you brought the drinks.
2: But I brought treats. I brought treats.
0: This
2: and here's the thing.
0: So good.
2: Cheers.
0: Cheers.
2: I know you were ready to crush that during my piece, so thank you for backing off and not drinking the whole thing down. Okay, here's the thing, though, Craig.
1: Yeah.
2: These glasses, they're a collector's item. You cannot put them in the dishwasher.
1: Mm. That's good.
2: All right? Because they have all the names there, so be safe with those.
0: Roger Federer, Roger
2: and
0: Federer,
2: also, Roger guys, there's tons of merch now. Because the Honey Deuce has become such a thing onto itself, we're talking hats.
0: Hat is my favorite.
2: The Melon Baller, okay? And a candle.
0: The candle smells nice.
1: It's coconut soy wax.
2: Good. You like the trucker hat, right?
0: I love
2: it's
0: the
2: a good look
0: hat.
2: On you.
0: And I'm like a good quality Melon Baller.
2: Could you believe they're doing all of those by hand? I think people think it's automated, but it's actually like, no, AI cannot make a Melon Baller.
0: It's kind of satisfying to do, though.
2: Yeah, right?
0: Yeah.
1: I do every year that we go out there.
2: Wait, can we see that again on Pretty Melvin?
1: So I don't know if we have. I don't know if AI can do that.
0: Now
1: do
0: your like post. Do your post.
1: I can't do the post. Thank you, Laura.
2: Oh, you're welcome. Great. It was hard duty.
1: Yeah, I could tell. Coming up, is the secret to a healthy relationship a good fight? Well, we're gonna get a lesson in the right way to argue when the third hour.

0: we've carved to have a little crafting corner here in Studio 1A because this morning we are learning all about grandma core. That's the trend that's all about embracing cozy and nostalgic hobbies like sewing and crocheting. This morning we have partnered with our sponsor, Michaels, to get hands-on. And who better to bring on the vintage vibes and lifestyle expert and the crafting queen herself, Shannon Doherty. Shannon,
1: good morning. Thank you, guys. Thanks for having me.
2: I'm so excited to try this.
1: Grandma core is everywhere right now. I personally love it, too. I grew up in a family of sewers and artists, so we love doing things like this. Number one, fabrics, right?
0: Okay. Mm-hmm.
1: Michaels has amazing fabrics, and I got a bunch of different fabrics and some wood letters, mm-hmm. and you just get fabric Mod Podge.
0: Okay.
1: You paint it right on a letter, then cut out some fabric and put it right on top of the Mod Podge letter. Put some more Mod Podge on top of that.
2: And Craig, look, we're pretty doing yours, okay?
1: We're making them for you. But you can do, I did my daughter's name. I put it in her room.
2: How do you get
1: anything.
2: The letters so perfect?
1: You just, okay, so when you put the fabric down, you trace it with a pencil on the back of the fabric, and then you cut it out. It's easy.
2: So
1: you can't make a mistake.
0: So
1: look
0: what
1: how
0: do
1: cute.
0: You do after you put this
1: so
0: on?
1: So then you Mod Podge right on top.
0: Ooh, that's fun.
1: Dries overnight. And look how pretty those are. Like,
0: nice.
1: Beautiful.
0: Very pretty.
1: Okay, next, more with the fabrics. This is a craze all over social right now. Making these are cute gifts too. Photo

0: thing with this one. Just beautiful fabrics. And these are bulletin boards, which is another
1: with the fabric
0: craze right now. With the fabrics, you just get a foam board and you glue or staple it right around it. These are cute for like college dorm rooms or your daughter's room. Simple and easy to make.
2: You can match the material to
0: match
2: your
0: different. Oh, the picture we, the picture that will live forever.
1: The picture that will live in our minds.
3: You can't unsee it. I apologize.
0: So next
1: cute.
0: Up, sewing. Okay. Sewing is actually so fun.
2: People need to learn how to sew again.
0: People need to learn how to sew. My grandfather was an upholsterer, so I grew up around sewing machines, and it is so simple. And September is National Sewing Month, so Michael's in their knit.
3: That's a thing?
0: It's a thing. So you're going to start sewing this month in their knit and sew shop. Every Tuesday, they're going to have a knitting night, a sewing night. So Tuesdays are sewing nights, and you can go and like bring your sewing machine or sew with them in little groups, which is so fun. And then
3: see you being a big sewer.
2: I would like
0: to
2: sew.
0: It's fun. Like, it's really easy. And then the first Thursday of every month, they have a yarn night in Michael. So you can go and do yarn projects, which is also really fun. But sewing. So anyone that wants to try this month, these are two easy ideas. One, I sewed my own little patches to iron on sweatshirts. Yeah, another like craze right now. I made them for me and my girls. You can sew on jean jackets. You can really personalize things.
3: We've got about 60 seconds left. Dylan did a story on needlepoint a while back.
0: Needlepointing and embroidery. Bring them with you. Another total craze right now. You can bring them anywhere and just have fun doing them. They make really pretty designs. Get off your phones and start needlepointing and embroidery.
2: Put your hands
0: and crocheting. I absolutely love crocheting. All you need is a crochet and a yarn, and it's literally a single stitch. You can make these cute, adorable little characters. My kids love these. I made these bags.
2: I'm here for the yarn.
3: You made that bag?
0: Made the bag. It's a single stitch, literally, you guys, and I lined it with the fabric with a simple little sew stitch. I'm telling you, all you need to do is a single stitch all around.
3: How cute
0: is that?
3: Amazing.
0: That took me a day, literally 2 days by the time I did the fabric, but I sat in front of the TV, watched a movie, and it's a single stitch around.
1: It's kind of
0: so simple. Therapeutic. And also these cute pot holders, like everyone knows, it's just so much more meaningful coming, like your grandmother's pot holders, they last generations.
1: What are you laughing at, Melvin? What are you laughing at?
3: Because I think I messed up her bag.
0: No, you didn't. It's beautiful. There's nothing better than a homemade craft, you know. It just means so much, and it's easy to do.
3: Thank you, Shannon.
0: Of course.
1: All right. Thank you so much, Shannon. Coming up here, our series, Life Lessons. Very cool. He's going to get after that. We're going to talk up next about the art of fighting and how to argue nicely to actually improve your relationships. And then later, we're talking one pan, all you need to make your own Mediterranean feast. We will show you how on Today Food. We'll be right back.

0: So this morning in our series, Life Lessons, we are exploring how conflict can actually strengthen, even deepen our relationships, especially with the people that we care most about. And joining us now is Priya Parker. She is the author of this new book. It's really fascinating. It's called The Art of Fighting, The Transformative Power of Conflict. Welcome, Priya.
1: Thank you for having me.
0: Thanks for being here. So you make this really provocative argument that fighting is actually good for relationships. Can it even make relationships better? How so?
1: If you

0: are like the people I meet. You are probably longing for more community in your life.
1: Yes.
0: You want to have better relationships with your colleagues.
1: Yes.
0: You want to go to family reunions that are actually fun,
2: right?
0: Without everyone having to believe the same thing.
1: Mm-hmm.
0: And I'm here to say something that might scare you, which it scares me,
1: mm-hmm.
0: which is if you want to be closer to the people in your life, learn to fight more.
1: Oh.
0: I've been a conflict resolution facilitator for 25 years, and I can tell you, I work with nonprofits, corporations, even families, that we have these two kind of stances when conflict arises. We either avoid
1: mm-hmm.
0: or we burn the house down.
1: Yeah, that's right.
2: I like to avoid.
3: I like to burn the house down.
0: They're usually married to each other. And we also have these two big misconceptions about conflict, which is, first of all, that it's always bad
1: yep.
0: and that good people don't fight.
2: Mm.
0: And second, that if we are fighting, we're supposed to fight with the people we hate, mm. not with the people we love.
2: Right.
0: But fighting actually forms community. And one of the reasons we're lonely is because we haven't been taught the skills to fight well.
1: I love this idea.
3: Yeah. So what do you think a healthy fight, a good fight, a fair fight can actually reveal about your relationships?
0: Fighting actually is relevance. Heat is relevance. We don't fight about the things we don't care about.
1: Oh.
0: And we don't fight with people we don't care about. I'm not talking about screaming at strangers on the internet.
1: Mm-hmm. Right.
0: The core question of the art of fighting is how do we fight with those we want to belong to?
2: Mm.
0: In my research, I followed a group of 10 girlfriends. They've been friends since they were in kindergarten. They're now in their 30s and 40s.
1: Yeah.
0: They're from North Carolina. Like so many groups in America, half of them left for college, went to other states, and their political beliefs changed. Mm-hmm. Their social beliefs changed, and there started to be friction in the group. And as they started basically realizing there's a lot of tension here, they had to ask these questions. Should we still be friends?
1: Yeah.
0: Are these my people?
1: Yeah.
0: Do I say something? After 30 years, do
1: yeah.
0: I say something?
2: Right.
0: And so much of the guidance in the art of fighting is basically how do you begin in these moments to have meaningful, honest conversations and have discernment about when to face and when not to.
4: So how do you argue nicely?
0: So the first is I want to introduce you to a concept I call healthy heat.
1: Healthy heat.
0: Healthy heat.
1: Okay.
0: So not all conflict is bad. And when we believe that conflict is sin, as many of us are taught, or mm-hmm. dysfunctional, we're actually throwing the baby out with the bathwater.
2: Mm.
0: And so healthy heat is the idea that it can actually bring you closer to your people. It's the ability to hold tension yeah. with care long enough to reveal something true.
2: Okay.
1: I can't wait to get home and start fighting. Thank you.
4: I'll fight with you right now.
0: Yeah.
4: You want.
0: She's ready. She's
1: very
0: ready.
1: Very quickly, though, but add warmth to the heat.
0: So the second is, well, not all fights are to be faced.
1: Okay.
0: So first, it's not just dive in, like you fight with everyone. Like you kind of want to fight with everyone. No,
1: yeah,
0: just kidding.
1: No.
0: It's first to pause and have discernment and ask, will I regret not saying anything?
1: Got it.
0: Second, can I continue to have a meaningful relationship if I don't say anything?
2: Mm.
0: Third, counterintuitively, do I want to be closer to this person?
1: Got it. Mm.
0: And be careful of the conflict aversion. Because sometimes your conflict aversion may be masking as your desire not to be part of this relationship.
1: Yeah, this is great. Thank you.
0: You're welcome.
4: This is
1: fascinating. Thank you so
4: Thank
1: much.
4: Thank you.
1: It's called The Art of Fighting. It is going to be released everywhere on October 8th. Come back.
4: All right, coming up on Today Food, bring a taste of the Mediterranean to your dinner table with two great recipes. We'll be right back.

0: This morning on Today Food, two simple Mediterranean meals straight from the Greek islands. Joining us is creator of Food by Maria, Maria Koutsianis, raised in a Greek restaurant kitchen. Maria is out with her debut cookbook. It's gorgeous. It's called Greek Out. Sunny vibes, high energy, Mediterranean flavor. Maria, welcome to today. We're so happy.
1: We're so excited for this.
0: Put us to work.
2: Two dishes right from the Mediterranean. We're starting with my sheep hen gnocchi, viral sensation. We're making the lado lemono. Lado means oil. Lemono means lemon. Okay. Lado lemono sauce.
0: Okay. Okay.
2: So we have lemon in the bowl. Add your high quality olive oil.
0: Sure.
2: And you want to slowly whisk.
0: Okay.
2: We like garlic.
1: Yeah. Oh, yeah.
2: Add a lot. Oregano, otherwise known as rigani.
1: Oh, it sounds better when you say it.
2: I mean, it's sexy. Red wine vinegar.
0: Mm-hmm. And you're okay with dry herbs, huh?
2: Yeah. I mean, I don't hate. I feel like whatever you got, use it.
3: Yeah. Okay.
2: Truly.
0: Salt.
2: Fresh
0: pepper,
2: is great,
0: right.
2: And everyone's going to have their opinion, but go for it. Whiskey whisk.
0: Whiskey whisk. Okay.
2: This is going to add flavor to the sheep pen. We've got our dried gnocchi. You don't have to cook it. To the sheep pen, add your eggplant.
3: That's good.
2: Opa. Green onion.
0: Okay.
2: And by green onion, I mean red.
0: Red onion. That too.
2: Yep. Peppers.
1: Okay.
2: Beautiful tomatoes.
0: Now, what's this? Lentils?
2: Literally from a can. Cooked.
1: Are
2: so simple.
1: Just uncooked in gnocchi, or did you?
2: No, literally uncooked. That's what makes it so incredibly simple. You're going to take your lado lemono, and you're going to put it right on top.
1: Oh, wow.
2: And then,
3: I love that it's all.
2: Craig, are you enjoying yourself over there?
3: I
0: love
3: Craig
0: it. Likes to eat so while we cook.
3: Yeah.
2: Gently toss it, and you're going to place it in the oven for 20 minutes at 400.
3: Well done.
0: Yeah.
2: And then at the 5 minute mark, add some goat cheese, fresh herbs, and olives.
1: So much flavor.
2: It is so incredibly easy and so nutritious.
3: I'm really excited about the second dish.
2: Thank you so much.
3: What is this?
2: This is called yuvetsi. Say it with me.
3: Yuvetsi.
2: It's a Greek, essentially like a one pot orzo situation. We have browned some beef over here. You want to keep it separate at first in two batches to allow for it to properly brown.
1: What kind of beef did you use?
2: You can honestly use whatever you want. And this one, I believe I use a chuck roast round.
1: Okay.
2: And you're going to add onions. You're going to add cinnamon and cloves. This is such a beautiful addition in what I grew up eating it, like with. Lots of garlic again. Just a little bit of water.
0: Yum.
2: Glaze it with some red wine and crushed tomatoes and salt and pepper.
3: You like your red wine, huh?
2: You know what? It adds so much beautiful aroma to it. And if you want to add the bay leaves and the tomato paste, have at her.
0: How come you do tomato paste and tomato sauce?
2: My mom's going to say for color and depth on the tomato paste.
0: Okay. What's the real reason?
2: Honestly, I think it's just an added bonus of flavor and it's delicious.
0: Yeah.
2: But it does. When you look at the final dish, it has that beautiful, beautiful darkness.
3: How long does it take for that to become that?
2: So we're going to do that with a lid on for 30 minutes.
3: Okay.
2: And then you're going to take the lid off. You're going to add your orzo. And then you're going to add a beautiful stock situation here. You can use beef, chicken, or veg. It's super flex. And then you're going to preheat your oven to 350. Cook it with the lid on for 20 more minutes.
4: Maria, this is all so good.
1: And flavors.
2: Isn't it so fantastic?
0: Delicious. Like a great fall dish.
1: Yes.
2: It's so,
0: so
2: incredibly easy and delicious.
0: You can find Maria's Mediterranean recipes on our website. 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
3: You crushed your debut.
2: Thank you, Greek Out. Woo! So ready to Greek Out. Greek Out. Greek Out.

0: tomorrow from the series Andor, Adria Arjona shares her new movie.
1: Coming up on Jenna Chanel, Halle Berry.
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0: Bye.
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0: We are with one of the biggest stars on the planet. 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
0: Good morning. Welcome to Today. 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
1: From the heart of New York City,
2: it's Today with Jenna
1: and Chanel.
0: We got it. Yeah, we're shining today.
1: Featuring the best of great conversations.

0: Tuesday. It is September the 2nd, and today we are bringing you some of our favorite conversations.
1: I love that. We talk about the importance of women's wellness with Halle Berry. We dive into the power of resilience with Brené Brown and Adam Grant. And business powerhouse Emma Greed opens up about navigating a career with kids. Good stuff.
0: You know what? For two girls that probably got told we talked too much, it worked out okay for us.
1: It all worked out okay for us.
0: Okay, so one thing that I feel like all parents think about is like how to make sure we're sitting and having good chats with our kids.
1: And being present with them.
0: And being present. And Matt Damon and his wife, Luciana, are a parent. They have four girls between the ages of 15 and 27, and he told People Magazine the one non-negotiable he has with his wife and his children. He said, we have family dinner every night, and it's always been that way.
1: I admire that so much. Yeah. I mean, in the fact that, you know, he's even said it, you know, you realize sometimes you're about to be empty nesters, and so because of that, you really should, you know, try to stay focused on the present, and so you know, I think you realize that those dinners won't always be that way. Yes. I feel that way. I mean, when the kids were little, we were locked into it. But honestly, once they started like the soccer lessons,
0: do they
1: and
0: eat
1: the dance
0: at different
1: lessons,
0: times?
1: Every single one of them for years. If there was one thing I could figure out,
0: but you
1: out
0: can
1: a
0: always,
1: way,
0: as Hoda said, always unring that bell.
1: That's true.
0: And
1: that's
0: maybe
1: a good way
0: like,
1: to put it.
0: I think sometimes when you hear every single night, you're like,
1: it's intimidating.
0: What's wrong with us? Because I'm sure it's not every single night. I'm sure there's nights that he's traveling for work or she's traveling or they're going, they have friend stuff.
1: Right.
0: But I think what he probably means, and this like gives us some grace, is that when you're home your kids are home and we do. We all eat at the same time. Now, sometimes Henry has to work late. Sometimes I have to work late.
1: You're right. So there's some flexibility in there. But when you can.
0: But our kids sit and eat at the same time.
1: I have to. I'm telling you, I've gotten, you know, we have like a little, like a bar with like bar stools kind of a thing.
0: Yeah.
1: And it's so easy to, are you hungry? I'm not hungry. Okay, fine. Are you hungry? Here. And then before you know it, everybody's had it at different, it's like air traffic control.
0: Yeah.
1: Last night to the point where my little guy, it was like 9 o'clock. So I try to, when I work the early shift, I come home and I like try to get dinner done. So yesterday we had dinner at like 4:45, right?
0: Yeah.
1: Which is really early for us. At like 9 o'clock, my little guy goes, what's for dinner? And I'm like about to go to bed. I'm like, oh, come on.
0: Did you tell him you'd already eaten?
1: Well, I said, didn't we eat already? And he's like, but I'm so hungry. And he's a string bean. And so I'm like, okay, fine. So I guess, and then I make him bulk up food. I gave him some kale and chickpeas. I'm like, that's like my go-to when you're hungry. But even then,
0: That's also when you know they're really hungry.
1: Yeah.
0: You know, because if he's like, kale and chickpeas. Yeah.
1: He like killed it. No, my kale and chickpeas are award-winning.
0: No, I'm sure they're good. I'm sure they're good, but I'll be like, Hal's like, I'm hungry. And I'm like, okay, there's some red peppers I cut up in the refrigerator. He's like, no, I'm hungry for ice cream.
1: You
0: know what I mean?
1: My kids will be like, we don't have any snacks. And I'm like, yes, we do. We have the seaweed chips and the Cheez-Its and the Teddy Grahams. Those are the ones that, well, no, I want Oreos. Or no, I want blah, blah, blah, because I'm so hungry. And I'm like, you're not hungry for Oreos. Like, that's not.
0: You're not, your stomach, you're not actually hungry. You just want an Oreo.
1: But anyway, to bring it back full circle, I'm going to try to, like, what did you say?
0: I just said
1: unring the bell.
0: You can unring the bell.
1: Unring
0: and you can
1: bell.
0: Only, what if you just say, like,
1: guys,
0: look at their schedules, and whatever night is the chillest night, say Wednesday night.
1: I love that.
0: We're doing it, and you get to, you know, make it fun.
1: We're
0: like,
1: doing
0: maybe
1: it.
0: Once a month we'll go out to dinner.
1: Yeah, I love that. You know? I love that. It's been Sundays. We'll have to get that back.
0: Yeah, Sunday dinner night. All right, well, there's a shift in social media behavior, evidently, that is underway. According to Bustle.com, photo dumps, you know how much I love the word dump, are on the way out. I love it. And single snapshots are coming back.
1: I'm shocked about that. I just did a photo dump and I thought I was
0: But by the way,
1: something.
0: This is one person that wrote an article. The one author argues there's too much pressure to curate a perfect carousel.
1: That's, the problem is because you're using the word curate. It's not about that. For me, it's just like one picture doesn't capture the essence
0: 100%.
1: Of what I'm trying to tell you.
0: I totally agree. I'm like, sorry, lady, the dumps aren't gone.
1: Like, no, we
0: The dumps are alive and well.
1: Yeah.
0: It's so, like, you want to be like this, you know, June. You can't, you're supposed to say, like, my July and put in one picture.
1: I think for those who post more often, you don't have to do the dumps because you're posting more often.
0: Yeah.
1: But for me, I don't post very often. So when I do, I got a dump.
0: When you got a dump, you got a dump, okay?
1: So we say, dump on.
0: Let's continue dumping.
1: Yeah.
0: All right. And we think there's no pressure to dump either.
1: You don't want to, you don't have to do that either.
0: Yeah. All right. Esther Perel, she's one of our favorite guests. Uh-huh. She is the world's foremost expert on modern relationships. When she comes on, both of us are like totally captivated.
1: You know why? She just tells it like it is. Like, she just has a way of talking about all the things, relationships and all the things.
0: Like, so much. Kid, she's so good at kid stuff, too. Okay. So she has a game. It's called Where Should We Begin? It's a card game. And she created to spark deep conversations. Ooh. Here it is. Brian, come on
1: so
0: in.
1: So apparently our producers have gone through these.
0: Thank you, Brian. We heard this game is kind of romantic.
1: Right.
0: Oh, you know what? I have a date night tonight. Maybe I wear this polka dot dress and take it and see what happens.
1: Do you think that there is anything in this game? They said they're taking out the inappropriate things. And look what they left us.
0: There's four cards
1: left. They left us. Like, really? This is all we have left. But do you think there's anything new that he could tell you that you didn't?
0: Yes.
1: Yeah?
0: Oh, that's like one of the fun things about doing therapy.
1: I love it.
0: I'm serious.
1: No, I believe you.
0: When you do therapy with somebody, you find out why the way they are the way they are. And there's like deep-rooted child stuff.
1: Yeah, I love that. So then you should play this game with them. You can take this home. Can you give Jenna the rest of the questions for Henry, please?
0: Wait, we're supposed to be asking
1: which ones? The ones that aren't clipped or the ones? Unclipped. Oh, oops. I'm sorry. I can't even take it now. I got to look and see which ones. Oh, yeah, no.
0: You wouldn't even play that off camera?
1: I mean, I almost want to. No, I can't show you. I was going to show you. No.
0: It has to do with SEM. Okay. If I was dating myself, I'd be annoyed with. God, a lot.
1: What would.
0: Probably the pitch of my voice.
1: Mine is my quirks. Like, I don't like the smell of toothpaste. And so, you know, you brush your teeth and you think that's like something nice, and I don't like it.
0: Yeah.
1: That's why it's a game.
0: Unusual.
1: Keep going.
0: Okay. The person who challenges me the most, Mila Hager, age 13.
1: Oh, Kyan. Love you, buddy.
0: Is he your oldest?
1: Yeah,
0: yes. Why is
1: 17.
0: Our eldest child?
1: Oh, that's right.
0: Don't put that on the internet.
1: You know what it is? It's because we raised them to be
0: strong.
1: Strong.
0: She's so strong. She's so, it's like, yeah. I love her. Okay, one more.
1: Okay.
0: Wow. If I caught my friend having an affair, I would.
1: Oh, what am I going to do?
0: It also depends.
1: I'm not going to defriend them.
0: No. And it depends, like, if you're best friends with her husband, that's
1: right,
0: when it gets sticky.
1: Right. No, like, if you, whatever it is that you're trying to figure out in life or whatever, I'm in it with you. Like, we're going to figure it out.
0: I wish we got to the other pile.
1: I know.
0: The other piles were
1: during the commercial.
0: Yes. All right.
1: It's like fourth hour after dark.
0: Exactly. Which we like to play. All right. We've got a great show for you. Oscar winner Halle Berry opens up about her career, turning 60, and the importance of aging gracefully.
1: Plus, best-selling authors Brené Brown and Adam Grant dish on their new podcast.
0: But first, the viral debates that have divided the internet. After that.

0: We love to get in on the fun viral debates that have everyone taking sides.
1: So today, digital executive editor Ariana Davis Santana joined us recently to break down the buzzy conversations in our series, The Internet's Divided.
0: All right, what's up first?
2: Okay, so the first one, dancer and entrepreneur Joy Chavez, she posted recently on Threads a very simple question. She asked, why do some women feel the need to wear a full face of makeup at the gym? I'm genuinely curious. Mm. This sparked a lot of debate online. Some people were like, you know, a lot of women maybe just are coming from work and they happen to have a full face of makeup. Other people, they're literally doing this on purpose because they want their gym photos to be like, you know, with a full
0: face.
2: Gym photos. Other people were like, what about your pores? So I'm curious, what do you guys do, and what do you think when you see a lady at the gym with like?
3: Well, I think it depends when you're working out. Like, if we went right now, we'd probably have a full face.
4: Yeah, I'd take my lashes off.
3: Yeah, but we still would have stuff on.
4: We'd still have stuff on.
3: But when you see me in the gym Monday through Thursday at 6 a.m.,
4: I have nothing on.
0: Yeah. I can get, like, I understand if you don't feel comfortable just completely bare, but then just do a little mascara and a brow and call it a day. You don't need a full...
2: Yeah,
0: I just think it's too much. And again, your pores, like, they need to breathe.
2: If I have a gym bag with me, I'll bring makeup wipes because I don't like to sweat with, like, the full face. Yeah, but I'm not doing my makeup for the gym.
3: No, exactly. Yeah. That's right. Why are you doing the makeup? If you're doing it for work or you're doing something after and you're doing just, like, a little Pilates class or something, fine. Yeah. But if you're doing it for the gym...
0: Go be there and just relax.
3: What did our poll say?
2: So 75% of people who voted said they would not go to the gym with makeup. But I think they're thinking, like, they're not doing a whole face beat before they go to the gym, right? Yeah, exactly.
3: Okay, what else are we
2: Divided so our
3: over?
2: Next one, this goes out to you, Jenna. So Taryn Sands is a mom of three, and she said that her kids were having some trouble getting into reading. So in order to motivate them, she decided to pay them $5 per chapter book in order to encourage them to read.
3: $5 per book.
2: Yes.
3: You know what? I said it earlier because...
0: Oh, you did?
3: Well, I didn't mean to, but I think this was somewhere in my subconscious. Yeah. I read the note.
2: Yeah.
3: I think... I would hope you wouldn't have to do this. I just tried to say it to Mila, who used to read incessantly and has sort of slowed down a little. Mm-hmm. I mean, but also...
2: Yeah,
3: she
0: slowed
3: reads
0: down.
3: Huge.
0: I was just about to say, in perspective, she's ahead of most.
3: She reads big books, so that takes more time. I wish we didn't have to be in this world where we're doing that, but I think we are.
0: My favorite memory growing up was Pizza Hut. I don't know if you guys did this. Pizza Hut.
3: Yeah.
0: They had a program called
3: Bookish. Yes.
0: And you get a button, and you get a star for every book. And after so many books,
3: you got
0: a free personal pan pizza.
3: Yes.
0: This was the joy of my life to get a...
3: Let's bring that back.
0: Yeah. Pizza. And so, like the incentive to read whatever it takes. It's like training wheels. And then eventually...
3: But also, there's a way to do it. Like, what I do is... because I don't let Hal or Poppy have iPad time.
2: Yeah.
3: So what I say is, I mean, it gets a little older, harder when your kids are like full teens.
2: Mm-hmm. Right.
3: But I'll be like, oh, you want to work for television? You got to read this. You got to read for 30 minutes to get 30 minutes of TV. There's a way to do it where it's not necessarily cash.
2: Like reading rewards in a way.
0: All right, what do the people say?
2: So the people were kind of split on this one. Mm. So a lot of people said, you know, kids don't need to be rewarded for reading. They're supposed to do it anyway. Mm. But 36% of people said they would do it. 27% said not acceptable. And 37% said it depends on the circumstance.
0: Fine.
3: All right. Wait, finally, cereal, real quick.
2: Yes.
0: Oh.
2: Man, cereal.
0: This is a real
2: this is a real thing. This is cereal that's got both protein and creatine, and it is called Man Cereal. People have a lot of thoughts because they're like, is this toxic masculinity when you're like gendering a cereal, or is it just kind of like a fun name? But I'm curious.
0: It looks like Kix, but I don't know if it tastes like Kix. Yeah, sorry, can I say that?
2: What's the verdict?
3: How much sugar does that have?
0: No, I would much rather Golden Grahams.
2: It's low sugar. The whole point is it's low sugar. But it's also got creatine to help you with your gym goals, and it's got 16 grams of protein.
3: My God. We taste it.
0: That might be... Mm-hmm. I'm really sorry whoever did this. Because I feel bad. Like, the inventor of it, for me.
2: Mm-mm. Yeah.
3: Maybe you need to be a man to like it.
2: Yeah, maybe it's just for men. Yeah. Any men here want to try the man cereal?
3: Here. Be on our way. Okay, so 48% said it's fun, 52% too much.
2: Yes.
0: I'd rather just drink creatine and protein.
2: I couldn't even get through the poll, to be honest.
0: Man cereal. But the marketing is cool.
3: If you want to weigh in on those debates, you can head to today.com/poll.
0: Okay, up next, the Hollywood icon at 60.
1: Oscar-winning actress Halle Berry opens up about aging in Hollywood, women's wellness, and her latest roles right after this.

0: Halle Berry has starred in some of Hollywood's biggest films over the past 35 years, but she's also known for her work as a women's wellness advocate.
1: The Oscar winner sat down with us recently to talk about her latest projects, turning 60, and why she feels more empowered than ever. Take a look.
0: You have so many projects coming up. I mean, you're producing, you're acting. How do you do it all? I mean, and how do you choose at this point in your career where you really are the chooser, what you want to work on?
2: Stories that, you know, that matter to me. And, you know, as you age, I think it's key to take parts that are relevant to where you are. And I'm looking for things that give me a chance to say what I really want to say. Mm-hmm. You know, I just did a movie, Crime 101. I got to say what I wanted to say. Mm-hmm. I did a movie called Fleur coming up. Mm-hmm. I'm really saying what I want to say for a middle-aged woman. Mm-hmm. You know, and these things matter to me. I'm all about, you know, women's health and female empowerment right now and aging gracefully. Mm-hmm. You know, not turning ourselves into a monster, but staying who we are and knowing that age is a privilege to age, you know, and how can we do that gracefully with strength and, you know, keep our integrity intact as to who we are and realizing that we're more than this shell, but the real good is what's come from our life experience.
1: When did you realize, or maybe you've always known, once you started talking about wellness and sexual health and women loving your bodies and menopause and perimenopause and you don't have to just wither away, all those things, when did you realize, wait a minute, there's a there and women need to hear this, and not only that, I'm going to talk about all the things?
2: Well, because I was there and I thought, I'm just like every woman, right? No different. So if that's what I was feeling, I knew that every other woman was feeling the same thing. They just were afraid to say it out loud.
1: I mean, you're even talking about ladies. Some people are faking it. Or guys, women are faking it. I mean, you go there.
0: Well, that was recently you said that.
2: But it's true.
0: Yeah, because it's women don't feel empowered, right?
2: Yes, because we feel afraid. Like we talked about Gail speaking about her experience. We've been afraid to say to our male partners that, you know, that wasn't so fun for me.
0: Yeah.
2: It was great for you, but I had to get through it because our path to orgasm is a lot different.
0: Yeah.
2: And if our partner doesn't know that and understand that and take the time that we need, we just won't get there.
0: Yeah.
2: You know, we're biologically different, right?
0: Yes.
2: But we were afraid to say that. So the best relationships are relationships where people talk about it. You tell your partner what you need. You're honest. If you got there, you got there. If you didn't, you didn't.
0: Yeah.
2: You know, you can only get there together.
0: Yes.
2: So we have to start speaking up for ourselves in our sexual relationships and expressing what we need, because men can't read our minds.
0: Exactly. You have this incredible new partnership that we're super excited about. Will you tell us about it?
2: Yes, it's with Nelspec. This is very special to me because, you know, I'm all about women's health. My daughter just turned 18.
0: Wow.
2: And so she's about to have her first gynecological exam.
0: Yeah.
2: And it's a scary thing.
0: Yes.
3: It is.
2: You know, it's a very intimate thing. It's personal. You don't know what to expect. And back in the day, you had this big, huge metal speculum that's cold and it's rickety. It makes sound. Yeah, it's kind of like, it's like a relic. It's barbaric.
0: Right.
2: So this thing hasn't been updated. It was updated in the 60s. It got a little smaller in plastic. And now with the Nelspec, it's no bigger than a tampon.
0: Wow.
2: And it's nothing to be afraid of anymore. So I'm excited for her to go get by. You know, I've got her a Nelspec. She's going to take it
0: and
2: to
0: our appointment. And you can take it to the appointments if you want.
2: Yes. Yes. And you should, because right now, not every doctor has a Nelspec. Hopefully, you know, 50 years from now, this you won't have to buy it.
0: Right.
2: All doctors will be equipped with that. But now you have to buy it. You can buy it at Walmart now. You can get it at Walmart.com. But you can take it in. It's a single-use device. You take it in and you give it to your doctor. And what's great about it is, this is women taking our health care into our own hands. We're saying we're going to dictate our experience.
0: Yeah.
2: It's not going to be scary. It's not going to be, you know,
0: painful.
2: It's anxiety inducing. It's painful.
0: Yeah.
2: It's not going to be that anymore. And so many of us fall out of going.
0: Yes.
1: I was just going to say, they don't want
0: the statistic
1: checkup.
0: Around people who don't go because of the fear of a pap smear is crazy.
2: When I was younger, I missed many years of going because I just didn't want to deal with that.
0: Yeah.
2: Sitting in the stirrups, like, it's just not fun.
0: Yes.
2: But with, you know, the Nella kit, you get not only the Nella spec, but you get the little socks because, you know, we got our feet in stirrups.
0: Yes.
2: You get little socks. And then you get a wipe because after you do your exam, then what happens? You're stuck there to kind of figure yourself out by yourself. So you got a little wipe in the kit. So it's something that you can take with you and feel really confident that you'll have a really good experience.
0: It's empowering for women.
2: It is, because we can't fall out of taking care of our pelvic exams.
0: No.
2: We have to do these things. Because if we miss that, we miss, guess what, our breast exam.
0: Yes.
2: Right? That pap smear is very important.
0: And all of these women's health issues are where, you know, we need to go to the OB to figure
2: out. And if you're a menopausal woman like me, it gets harder and harder to have this exam because you lose your hormones. Mm-hmm. And so that gets more and more painful. But when you have a little Nelispec, your fear of that being painful is eliminated. And so it's just
1: the win.
2: It's part of what I'm, you know, I'm all for our menopausal and perimenopausal women.
0: Yes.
2: I'm all for my daughter having a good experience at 18. So it's something that I'm really passionate about.
0: Well, we know that for sure. Yeah. And we appreciate
2: Thank
0: how
2: you.
0: Much you're using your voice to help other women.
2: Yeah.
1: We love Hallie.
0: She's the best.
1: Such a delight and a wonderful advocate for women.
0: Mm-hmm, she sure is. Okay, coming up next, two powerhouses, one podcast. Best-selling authors Brené Brown and Adam Grant on the importance of finding connection. Right after this.

0: Brené Brown and Adam Grant are professors, researchers, and best-selling authors who are dishing words of wisdom on their podcast, The Curiosity Shop. Yeah,
1: they joined us recently to talk about finding connection and what we can learn from asking better questions. Take a look. Okay, one of the things that we got really into discussing upstairs was this thought around pre-mortem. Am I even going to say it right? Pre-mortem.
0: Yeah. Yeah.
1: Is that the verb? The
0: gerund? It's weird. It's a gerund, yeah.
1: You know, we think a lot about talking about what went wrong, what went right after something happens. Post. But what you're saying is get together before and have a conversation about these things before you, for example, start a podcast. Mm-hmm. So you guys did this. How can other people do it as well?
0: I mean, it's an incredible tool. I use it all the time with the leaders that I work with. So let's say the four of us are going to start a project. We're really excited. We're going to launch it next. You're going to launch on June 1st. Here's what we're going to do. And then you say, let's pause for a second and run a pre-mortem.
1: Yeah.
0: Let's say it's a year from now, June, and this has failed. What will we be talking about in a year that we should be surfacing now before we start?
2: I see the benefits of it because then that way you can be a bit more methodical once you start it because you know the pitfalls. But what about the part where I worry about thinking about the negative?
1: Like only, you're not only thinking about the negative, are you?
2: Do you know what I mean? How do I reckon that?
3: Well, first of all, I would rather be anticipating the negative and preventing it than having to deal with the fallout after the fact.
2: Mm.
3: But it doesn't have to be a negative conversation at all. I like to start a pre-mortem by saying, hey, we really care about this relationship, this collaboration, this project we're doing. And so let's make sure, let's talk about what could cause it to crash and burn and how do we avoid that. Mm-hmm. And then let's also paint a picture of what does it look like for this to succeed. And this is not just for work teams. You can do this in a marriage.
1: Yes.
3: You can do this as parents, right? Mm-hmm. To sit down and say, what does failure mode look like as a couple? Mm-hmm. How could we regret raising our kids, and what can we do together to build a better vision?
1: Mm. I know you talked about it and did it when you started to think about raising resilient kids. Mm. What does it mean to raise a resilient child, and how can parents at home do this? Because I think everybody wants that, right?
0: Yeah, I know. I think Steve and I talked about it a lot when I was pregnant with our oldest, because my husband's a pediatrician. Mm. And so we were really talking about, what do we want to do the same that we thought went really well for us as kids? And what do we want to do differently? And I think one of the things that we came to was a lot of folks in our generation were subjected to a lot of trauma. Mm-hmm. It just, you know, parents were doing the best they could with the tools they had. And I think a lot of folks in then our generation made the mistake of thinking adversity was trauma.
2: Mm.
0: And so instead of protecting kids from trauma, we ended up overprotecting kids and some kids from adversity.
2: Mm-hmm.
0: And we wanted to be, so that was one of the things we kind of pre-mortem, that we want them to know that they're tough.
2: Mm-hmm.
0: And that doesn't mean subjecting them to trauma, but that means letting them figure things out and knowing that we will provide the insurance while that's happening, but you need to figure it out. I think the other thing that we decided, we both came from, because I said so, houses,
2: mm-hmm.
0: that we would say yes every time we could.
2: Mm.
0: That anytime we could say yes to something, we would say it. And if we said no, we meant no.
1: Yeah.
0: And that we would say why we meant no and why it was important.
2: That's good. That's good. Another hot topic I want to squeeze in here. You had a really good conversation with Kristen Bell about people pleasing. Can we listen to a clip and then we'll chat for a minute?
4: I was on a flight home from Nashville, and I was like, can I grab a cup of coffee before we land? And she said, do you want cream? I was like, yeah, a little. She brings me back a coffee, and it's half coffee, half cream. It was a cup of milk. And so I chug the coffee, and then I was like, I'm going to go to the restroom. And I said, can I get one more cup of coffee? And I get out of my seat, and my mind is going, tell her you don't want two creams. Tell her you do not want two creams. Just say one cream, please. Just say one cream. Go to the bathroom. Just say one cream. Just say one cream. Go to the bathroom. I was like, go in the bathroom. Just tell her one cream. Just say one cream. It's not going to make a difference. She comes out. She's like, same way. I'm like, yeah, thank you.
0: Yeah. That was good.
1: Oh, my God. She's hilarious. Yeah. But why do people do this? Oh, I mean, I think
0: so
1: the reason
0: relatable.
1: This went exactly viral is that so many of us have had these conversations in our minds.
3: Yeah. I think the mistake that a lot of us make when we're people pleasing is we think that we're doing that out of concern for others.
2: Yeah.
3: But if you look at the research, it's actually more about concern for their approval. I am trying to please you, Chanel, because I want you to like me.
2: So that's almost selfish.
3: It could be framed as selfish. And some people say, well, no, it's not selfish. It's survival. I will guarantee you that even if you learn that, because you were afraid for your life, Kristen is not going to get in trouble, right? If she honestly tells the flight attendant.
2: Blew my mind.
1: But what? So how can we be better about that? Just tell, actually, you know, I mean, are there practices, best practices, just stop it?
3: I think the key distinction is between politeness and kindness.
1: Yeah.
3: Right? Politeness is about making you feel good in the moment. Kindness is about doing right by you over time. And so that may mean I will tell someone they have food in their teeth. It's not polite, but it's very kind.
1: I love that combination. Mm-hmm. Their podcast is
2: smart
1: great.
2: Podcast. Mm-hmm. Okay, up next, one of the most successful businesswomen in the country. Emma Greed, right after this.

0: She has helped build some of the biggest brands in the world, from Good American to Skims. And now Emma Greed is sharing the lessons she learned about life and leadership in her book, Start With Yourself.
1: Emma joined us to talk about her road to success and the sacrifices she made to build an empire. Take a look.
0: This is your first book, and I am particularly proud because you're dyslexic.
2: I am so incredibly dyslexic.
0: Talk about the process, because I think that will of writing it.
2: Well, the first part of the process is that I spoke so much of the book into my phone. That's how I take all of my notes, and I keep myself on track every day. Mm. So it started there, and then there were so many edits, but I almost wrote it back to front, because for me it was so easy to write about building a brand and career and leadership. Mm. But then I had to kind of get to the crux of how do I do what I do? And it really is so much this kind of, you know, thinking about how you manage your emotions and having a vision for yourself. And so the book goes backwards, but it starts where it
0: should
2: start.
0: And share some of your personal stories. I mean, people may see Emma and watch her podcast and hear your credentials and think like, oh, you were given this.
3: Right, exactly.
0: But you've worked, like, your personal story is really interesting, and you've worked really hard for every single thing.
2: That is really true. I mean, I've had a job since I was 12 years old, so I've come up the ranks, but it's part of what makes me a good leader, because I understand everybody's contribution in the organization, and that's really important.
0: It's smart.
3: I had a chance to interview you and read your book, so I know it's such a good read, and it's practical, but you also talk about your early days in East London. The Wall Street Journal, they published this article with the headline, they called you the Kardashian whisperer, who says 3 hours with her kids is enough. Were you caught off guard by the response? I know you, and I know, you know, the full picture, but were you caught off guard when people were like, wait, what?
2: Well, you know, I just think that that headline would never be written about a man. But no, was I caught off guard? Absolutely not. Because I think that what happens to women is that we're held to such an impossible standard, both as parents, but also as business women. And what I'm trying to do is be really honest about what it takes and be really honest about the things that I don't do. Because everybody says, how do you do it all, Emma? How do you wake up at five and run the companies? And I'm like, let's give a list of all the things I don't do. Because you know what's helpful? That's what's helpful to women.
0: So helpful. And this three-hour approach... Like, if that was with a man, though, like you said, nobody would talk about
2: it. The honest truth is, and what I was trying to convey, is that when you go to work every day, Monday through Friday, you are spent by the time it gets to the weekend.
0: Yes.
2: And anyone who has children, you know that you don't spend 8 hours on a Saturday and a Sunday. You have errands to run.
0: Yes.
2: You have things to
0: do. But also, kids need to be alone.
2: Well, also, that's part of being a parent, right? We're teaching our kids how to be independent and, God forbid, how to actually entertain themselves. So I'm, you know, I'm the friend of the iPad. I'm the friend of a little movie every now and again. I'm just being really, really upfront about
0: it. And vulnerable and real. Mm-hmm. And let's get to some of the advice. Women will say, well, I don't know where to start. You think most women know deep inside where to start, but they're being held back by fear.
2: Yeah, I really do. And I think what's important to say is that, you know, I wrote a book that I wanted people to use, not just to read. Mm-hmm. This is full of advice that is actually usable and teachable. And what I want people to understand is that so much of our fear, it gets in the way of our good decision making. And so when you learn to manage your emotions and not come at your decision making from a place of fear or guilt or anger, you just make much better decisions on your own behalf. This book is as much about self-leadership as it is anything else.
0: It's super smart.
3: I love it. You know, when I was writing, I just thought, I just want this to be a reflection of like who I am and what I think. Mm-hmm. And after reading your book, I feel that way. I feel like they'll get to really know you and what
2: I
3: makes you tick.
2: I really hope so.
0: The other tip you say, which I agree with, is that networking matters, but not to the extent that
2: you know,
0: you have to be intentional.
2: Social media has got us messed up. You know,
0: right?
2: We all think that marketing is the thing, that going out and sitting at a dinner is the thing. It's way better to obsess your distribution, your logistics,
0: like to
2: the
0: work.
2: People that you hire and go to work. Ambition has to find you working. And that is the most important thing. It's great to build a network, but we build networks to get stuff done, not to sit at dinners.
0: I always
3: say that.
0: I'm like, networking is not important without the working part.
2: No. Right? You can't uncouple the two things.
0: Yes. Okay, and since Emma Greed knows what it takes to run a successful business, we asked her to stick around and share some of her best advice with two viewers who want to take their companies to the next level. Check it out.
3: First up, we have Megan O'Neill, the owner of Nayla. Megan, tell us about your business.
4: Yeah, we are a sustainable luxury line of fish leather shoes, accessories, and more. So everything is made out of fish leather. So fish skin that would otherwise be thrown out, we turn into fish leather.
0: Wow, that's so cool. Okay, what is your question for Emma?
4: How do you build your brand and get your name out there without being on social media endlessly?
5: Ooh. Good question.
2: That's a tough one. I mean, look, my advice is that you have to find your lane. There is no way to really stay out of social media because all you're doing is avoiding your customer, and that's the opposite of what we're trying to do when we start a business. But you don't need to do it in the traditional way, meaning you don't need to be on Instagram like this. There are Reddit threads, there are all sorts of groups that exist on Meta, but my advice would be to find what makes sense. You make this like beautiful product and you use a really interesting, you know, material to do it. So I would tell that story. Mm. Figure out how we can talk about the making of the thing as opposed to it having to be all about you. Mm. You've got to lean in. You got to do the social. Start with yourself.
5: But also, these
3: are actually really
5: cute. Are beautiful.
3: I love it.
5: Okay, shall we move on?
3: Thank you.
5: I like how you said start with yourself. That's like your new mantra.
3: I know.
5: You know, hi, Danielle. We have Danielle Becker. She is the founder of Lefty's Right Mind.
3: Yes.
5: Danielle, you get close to Danielle.
3: Yeah, you come.
5: Danielle, tell us about your business and what your question is.
6: Sure. So we are an artist-led experiential marketing company redefining how brands and businesses show up in the world. My question for you as a disruptor is, when you're building your marketing language, what's the best approach when something's new to be clear and necessary to your customer?
2: Oh, I love that question. You know what I love to do when you do something that's not easily explainable is find something else in the marketplace where you can make an easy comparison. Mm-hmm. If you think about Airbnb, for example, you know, one of the ways they could have described their company early before we were all using that service is to say, we're like the Uber of home rental, right? So you're going to find some type of comparison. Then it's about fixating on your value props. 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But find your value props, double down on those, and find a beautiful way to articulate that really quickly.
3: This is so great. We can find all of your products online. I was going to say she should write a book, but she did. You can check out Emma's book, Start With Yourself, at today.com/books.
0: Coming up next, Emmy-winning actress and mom of three, Julie Bowen, weighs in on some common parenting dilemmas right after this.

0: Julie Bowen is a two-time Emmy-winning actress who played a mother of three on the hit show Modern Family.
1: She also has three teenagers in real life, so when she stopped by Studio 1A, we put her parenting prowess to the test in a special edition of Mom Code. All right, you ready?
2: Yes.
1: Okay, here's the first one. This one says, my 16-year-old son has a girlfriend who I don't exactly love. I think she's a bit rude, possibly a bad influence, and I think they're spending way too much time together. Mm. I want him spending more time with his friends and doing extracurricular activities. Should I tell my son how I feel?
2: Oh, hell no. I mean, it's like, mom, shh. Like, this is the time when they make the mistakes and they drive slowly into that wall. I mean, you do not say anything like that. You just ask how it's going.
3: Mm. And also, if a parent weighs in, just like you said with the broccoli hair,
2: it's opposite.
3: He's going to stay with her much longer.
2: Absolutely. Yeah. Just you got to let him have those relationships. It's not like they got to learn to have those mistakes and the good and the bad and be able to share it with you. And if you're just over there going, I don't like her.
3: Yeah.
2: I don't like her at all. Mm. She's ugly.
3: And I've been, by the way, I've been the girl that the mom didn't like once.
2: What? Mm.
3: They thought I was too wild.
2: Oh, well, that's true.
3: It was. Okay.
2: Oh, yeah,
3: but it hurt my feelings.
2: Yeah.
3: 17. Girls want to hear
2: your feelings. Yes.
3: But anyway, okay, here we go. This isn't about me. I have access to my 13-year-old daughter's phone and social media. So technically, I'm able to look through her text and DMs. I trust her, but teens can be secretive. And I want to know what is going on in her life. Mm. Is it okay for me to look through her messages without her knowing?
2: Hell yes.
1: I did not think you were going to say that.
2: That is not her phone. Yeah. I said to my kids, that is not your phone. You are underage. And if you change the passcode, the phone gets taken away. But the real question is, what are you going to do with the information?
1: Well, have you ever had information?
2: Yes. And that's the thing. I never look now because, like, my kids and I, we talk
3: about
2: everything.
3: They're older, too. Yeah.
2: But... What are you going to do with the information? What if you do find a picture that you think is dicey? Or like, because that was always my concern, that there'd be like a photo and they don't know that they shouldn't have this on their phone.
3: Yeah.
2: And like, so how are you going to have that conversation? That's the harder thing. Like,
1: that's good.
3: I think parents, I mean, my kids are too young, but when Mila gets a phone, which is soonish, we signed Wait for Eight, she will sign a contract, which is already written.
2: Mm-hmm.
3: Yeah. And it will be basically saying, this is my phone.
2: Mm-hmm. Right.
3: If you act up, it gets taken away. And also, I have the right to look through it.
2: I have the right to look through it. And you won't abuse the right.
3: No.
2: Like, you won't need
3: to. No, it's not like we read their diaries.
2: No. And it's, by the way, it's really boring.
3: Yeah.
2: Most of it's really
3: like,
2: dull.
3: LOL.
2: Yeah. I mean, I've never been interested much in their text. It was just, there was a moment when I was like, what?
3: Sure.
2: I'm worried about what you're taking pictures of. Like, and sometimes boys, especially, their brains develop later, that prefrontal lobe. But,
3: that's good.
1: Well, you're fantastic.
3: Yes, Julie. Thank you so much.
1: We love her.
3: Yeah,
1: we'll be right back.

0: tomorrow. It's an hour of fun and games, and who better to drop by than the queen of quips, Michelle Buteau.
1: Plus SNL star Marcela Hernandez and actress Tessa Thompson.
0: That'll be fun. We'll see y'all tomorrow. Bye.
2: The word that comes to mind is alive.
3: This is Today.
4: When you walk in here and you see 40 people at 4 a.m. at about a 10, you can't help but feed off that. And you're like, whoa, it's a Studio One at.
2: People who literally are up all night to bring this show to you. 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People that watch the Today Show aren't just watching a show. They're people that are in the family. They're in our family.
4: They're allowing us

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3: It's 8 o'clock on Today. Coming up, making landfall. Edward delivering dangerous flooding and intense winds across the Gulf.
4: Woo! Oh my
3: goodness! And knocking out power to thousands, while severe storms slammed the Northeast overnight with more on the way. We've got your full forecast. Then, economic impact. As the war with Iran ramps up once again, a new look at how it's affecting consumers here at home. From gas prices to groceries, what you need to know before you buy. Then the crowd goes wild.
5: In a year that has been so improbable, the impossible has happened.
3: 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With a look back at some of the most iconic moments ahead of NBC's 100th anniversary. All that, plus a new Matthew Perry doc in the works.
6: I'm not great at the advice. 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
3: Our exclusive sneak peek at a new game from the New York Times. And Keenan gets real about SNL.
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3: Oh, folks, the countdown is on. 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
13: That's right. And this morning, we're celebrating by looking back at iconic moments from NBC Sports through the years.
0: NBC's Joe Fryer is here with that. Hey, Joe.
10: Hey there. Good morning. This is a fun one. Put yourself in the shoes of Mike Tirico, Maria Taylor, Bob Costas over the years, covering the Super Bowl one minute, the Olympics the next, throwing baseball, basketball, golf, a dash of horse racing. Well, no matter what or who you root for, odds are good you spend a fair amount of time cheering at a TV tuned into NBC.
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0: The New York Yankees

0: Michael Jordan's game-winning jumper clinched an NBA title.
1: If that's the last image of Michael Jordan, how magnificent is it?
2: It just brought to bear that this could be the end of Michael Jordan's career.
0: By the 90s, NBC was synonymous with the Olympics. 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
2: He was still visibly shaking from the effects of his Parkinson's, but in the moment that counted, he came through.
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5: Yep.
4: And then after church, they go to church again.
5: And they're sanctified.
6: Good evening, everyone. Thanks for having us in. Mike Tirico with Chris Collinsworth.
4: Sunday Night Football. Why does it mean so much to people?
5: There's a ritual to Sunday Night Football. For so many people, it's been a part of their lives for decades.
3: And that's what we call that girl energy.
0: She also hosts WNBA coverage as women's sports continue to capture the world's attention.
5: People are paying attention to women in sports, and that matters.
0: Speaking of rebounds, baseball bounced back to NBC, and so did this iconic anthem.
4: I have that song in my head all the time.
5: Round Ball Rock, let's go! Yes.
0: Through it all, what NBC Sports chronicles is bigger than wins or losses.
5: Our nation is held up by sport. It's held up and bonded by it.
0: Greater than the swing, the pass.
6: He got it for the touchdown!
0: The shot, or the save.
6: Unbelievable.
2: Big sports events still cut through, and NBC has a great legacy.
7: We are
0: but they capture is the feeling that makes those moments legendary.
8: Oh, Joe.
4: And there are more moments to come here on NBC and Peacock 1 week from today. Perhaps you heard the NFL season kicking off with that Super Bowl rematch between the Seahawks and Patriots. Next month already, the NBA returns with the first ever season opening triple header. And of course, LA 28, less than 2 years away, the first Summer Olympics here in the
9: city. That's a lot coming up.
4: Since 1996, when it was in Atlanta.
7: It's so fun to see all the old
8: Yes.
9: I know, that's like our childhood.
8: Yes. It's good seeing Bob there too, and Maria as well.
4: Yes.
8: Thank you, Joe.

0: We are back now, 8:35, and we're back with Tom Hiddleston and Hayley Atwell, two Hollywood stars, trading the silver screen for the Great White Way now. They scored a West End hit as the stars of a confetti-filled update of William Shakespeare's classic romance, Much Ado About Nothing. And now, well, now they're taking it to Broadway. Tom, Hayley, welcome back. Good morning.
1: Good morning.
2: Thank you.
1: Thanks for having us.
0: I mean, we're talking like 90s house music, metallic jumpsuits. This is quite the take on the Shakespeare classic.
2: And we didn't know that until first day of rehearsals.
1: That's true.
0: No.
2: We'd both worked with Jamie before, so we knew he was going to have some really creative ideas for this. But it wasn't until day one where we saw the design and we started to hear some of the music and started to rehearse the dancing. We're like, oh, this is not the classic.
1: It's a party.
0: Did not know what you'd signed up for until you got to the party, huh?
1: That's right. But, you know, that's the great thing is it's actually in the play. If the play takes place, the beginning of the play is a character called Don Pedro invites everybody to this enormous party, and at which people fall in love, fall out of love, propose, get married. Some people get too angry, and so everyone has a second wind. Yeah. There's a new playlist. People dance again.
2: It's like an average wedding.
1: Yeah, exactly. And so it is an enormous pink celebratory party.
0: What I love about this dynamic, you guys have known each other for more than 20 years. You just pointed out, like, more than...
1: Yeah,
0: like,
1: over like half our lives. Yeah, we were just saying over half our lives.
0: How did you come to know each other?
2: We met in an audition for drama
1: school. That's right, yeah.
2: And I never forgot that moment. It feels very lucky throughout the kind of a course of someone's career that someone else can come in and out of their lives and, like, cross paths and finally get the chance to work together. And I've been such an admirer of Tom's work. And then, you know, here we are doing
1: I know, it's amazing.
2: Shakespeare.
1: It's actually unforgettable that day because I was 21. You must have been around the same age, maybe a bit younger. And we were auditioning to get into drama schools as young students. And on the final day, we're in the same audition room. I never forgot your audition, and we're all supposed to work together. And
2: we had so much sort of, I suppose, hope and optimism and kind of wonder if we'd become, when we'd become actors, what our lives would be like, what the kind of things we'd be doing.
1: Yeah.
2: And so it feels very nostalgic and bittersweet to be playing Beatrice and Benedict here.
0: Yeah.
1: Because Beatrice and Benedict in Much Ado About Nothing are two characters who... They are the life and soul of the party. Yeah. As my character's described, from the crown of his head to the sole of his foot, he is all mirth. And the another character describes them both as having a merry war between them. That they part of the pleasure of being in their company is they're very funny, very witty, and the life and soul. But their wit is a kind of defense which keeps them alone. Mm-hmm. And the whole play is actually about that they're very sharp, very funny, very clever, but they're alone and that they...
2: And they're protecting themselves from being hurt. This is a kind of a classic... Kind
1: defense.
2: Of defense of going, I'm not going to let you hurt me, so I'm going to hurt you instead. And there's so much comedy in it. But when I first read it, I thought there's so much sadness in Beatrice, someone who uses wit as a defense mechanism. And therein lies, I suppose, the heart to it. So there's this wonderful topspin of great witty delivery and banter back and forth. But there's so much depth between them underneath.
1: And the two slightly older characters who find love later.
2: Less of the old.
1: I'm speaking for myself.
0: Before I let you get out of here.
1: It's about finding love later. You know, they find love later in their lives.
0: Yeah.
1: And it actually has been staring them in the face the whole time.
0: Well, it's a Shakespeare story that's certainly stood the test of time. And I think a lot of folks are really excited about this modern take on it. If I don't ask you about Avengers Doomsday, people watching and listening will throw things at their television. We know that you're reprising your roles. December, it's coming out. What more can you tell us about the highly anticipated film?
2: Well, spoiler alert. No, I'm joking. I won't say a single thing.
1: Hayley's in it.
0: Yeah. Yes. Peggy's back.
1: Loki's back.
0: Yeah. And so there'll be a meetup.
1: Well, there's a lot of people in the movie.
2: There was
1: I don't know if you saw the big trailer with all the chairs, with all the names. There's a lot of characters. You've got the great Cerean McKellen there.
0: You guys are all such masters at saying nothing. You use a lot of words and you tell us nothing. That's fine. I get it.
2: It's going to be epic.
1: It will be unprecedented.
0: Oh, okay. Before we let you go, Kenneth Branagh was here earlier this week. I think you know him
1: well. That's what I heard, yeah.
0: He left you a message.
2: Oh.
3: Hi, Tom. It's your old pal Ken Branagh here, and thrilled that you're going to be bringing Much Ado About Nothing to the New York stage and your incredible performance as Benedict, where you are funny and you're sexy and you're sort of physically elastic. I would just say, if you get a chance to get a funny hat in there somehow, a really silly hat. I haven't seen you wear a hat, and I think that there could be, you could be some comedy gold to be found there.
4: Well, this is terrific. Funny hat.
0: Well, like, you know what? Here you go. We actually have one for you.
4: Oh, fantastic. This is great.
0: Some options.
4: And a note from the master.
2: Spoil for choice.
0: You pick one.
4: I'm going to go for this.
0: Okay.
4: This is what I just feel is the right
0: feeling. And when you put that on, will it make
4: morning.
0: You funnier?
4: Yeah, I think so. If you look at it like this.
0: That's beautiful.
2: There we go. Now you're a serious actor.
0: You made Kenneth.
4: I've made it.
0: Very
2: you've
0: happy.
2: Made it.
4: Guys.
0: You have made it.
4: Welcome to Broadway.
0: Doomsday Nothing. Tom Haley, thank you. Previews for Much Ado About Nothing will kick off October 31st at the Winter Garden Theater. Tickets are for the 10-week limited engagement. 10 weeks, that's up. That's all you get. Those tickets are on sale right now. Laura Jarrett.
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0: back this morning on Today Bestsellers. 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You know what to do. Neha, so nice to see you.
1: Good to see you as well.
0: How does this dry shampoo change the game? Why is this one different?
1: Okay, so this is the perfect item for people that want that quick hair refresh, but they also don't love the feeling of a dry shampoo, right? Sometimes it could leave your hair and your hands feeling a little chalky and stiff. But this is a new launch from Living Proof. This is their dry shampoo mist.
0: You're using it today.
1: I'm using it right now. I'm on day three hair. Whoa. I don't know if you can tell, but this is, you just spritz it onto your hair and then you give it a little zhuzh. It's going to absorb that oil and that grease. Best part, it goes on clear. So you're not going to get that white cast, which is especially great for brunettes or people with dark hair like me. And it's going for a little over $30.
0: So helpful. Okay, what are these mats doing? What are we doing?
1: Okay, so these are multi-purpose microwave mats. So this is going to solve a big problem that we all have, which is how are we going to get this piping hot bowl of food out of the microwave without burning our hands, right? Well, this is going to make it super simple. And you can use it multiple ways. You can use it to pick up the hot food. You can put it over your bowl, and that's going to help kind of evenly heat the food because it's going to help with airflow.
0: And help it not splatter all over the microwave.
1: It's not going to spill. It's not going to, you know, it's going to stop things from boiling over. You can get a pack of three for just under $20.
0: Nice. Nice is in different colors. Yes. Okay, I love the name of this one.
1: Okay, well, the name says it all, right? A spoonula. It's part spoon, part spatula. And speaking of multi-purpose, you can kind of slash your utensils in half in the kitchen because this is going to do it all, right? It's going to stir. It's going to scoop. It's going to scrape. It's going to do it all. And if you look at the design right here, it has a really deep base. Yeah. So it's going to make it really easy to just make things really scoopable.
0: Really
1: get
0: in there.
1: And you can get a pack of two for just $10.
0: And it's nice it has this little ridge here. So it's not like it's just sitting on top of the counter making a mess everywhere.
1: Yes, yes. It has a nice little ridge. It has a nice design. And again, you could use this and replace all the utensils in your kitchen.
0: Okay. For those who need a little tech break.
1: Yes. Okay. For my fellow doom scrollers out there, this is going to help us get off of our phones.
0: How does it actually work?
1: So this is a brick. So it's designed to stop distractions and it's going to help us keep us focused on our task for the day. So all you do is you pair it with your phone and you can sort of choose up to 10 apps that you want. But you have to physically take your phone, tap the brick, and it's going to block your apps.
0: So you see people put it like on their fridge or
1: something. Yes, yes, yes. So I love that there was that extra step. There was that physical barrier. Right? So you have to take it onto the actual brick in order to unlock your apps. So if you're gone for the day, you got to come back to the house in order to unlock your apps.
0: And you use it. You're a convert.
1: I just started using this and I love this because it can actually track how much time you've spent away from the apps on your phone.
0: Okay.
1: I love.
0: All right. This is like a fun spin on the traditional trench.
1: I love this
0: weather, especially, right?
1: Yes. This is for early fall. And I love this. This is a wardrobe staple in my closet right now. You never know. The weather can be a little unpredictable in the fall, right? I love that you can wear this multiple different ways. Mm-hmm. You can wear this as a V-neck. You can also wear this as a funnel neck.
0: Yeah.
1: This also comes in a bunch of different colors, sizes, and it's all under $40, which
0: so
1: I love.
0: Cute. It's almost like a bomber and a trench in one.
1: It is. This is going to be my
0: look
1: go-to.
0: How stylish
1: this fall.
0: You look there.
1: I know. What can I say? You're going to see me in this all over New York.
0: All right, Neha, thank you. To check out these September bestsellers, scan that QR code or head to today.com/shop. 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Carson, over to you.
2: All right, guys, thanks. Coming up, we got Sarah Bareilles and Solace, and we are about to have all the feels when they treat us to a performance from your new, very powerful personal album. It's out today, finally, after many years. Lots to chat about with Sarah, and we'll get a great performance, too. But first, this is Today on NBC.

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1: And we're back at 8:49 now with long-awaited new music from Grammy winner Sarah Bareilles.
2: That's right. She's out with the first album in 7 years. It's called Good Grief, a personal record for her about loss, resilience, and hope. And it comes along with a documentary about the making of Good Grief, which opens nationwide today. Sarah, great to have you and Solis here as well. Documentary did great at Tribeca Festival, I know. I was out earlier. So a lot of people talking about it. We'll get to that. But you talk about grief. It's something we can all experience. What does good grief look like?
3: Ooh. I mean, I, like so many people, have had, since the pandemic, had a rough go of it. A lot of loss, a lot of growing up, a lot of growing pains. And I think the blessing of grief has been the discovery of just how embedded it is with awe and wonder and love and mystery. And with great loss comes great wisdom, too. Right. A lot of wisdom on this record, everybody. A lot of wisdom.
4: A lot of wisdom. So new music means new tour.
3: Yes, new tour.
4: How are we feeling?
3: I'm so excited. In fact, Solis is joining me on the last dates of my tour. So we're going to close it out and really bring down the house. So that's why we're here together today. And no, I haven't been on tour in such a long time. I'm like, do
4: your
3: I remember how to do this?
2: Consider the sound check. All right. We're going to do a song called Still Crying. Take it away, Sarah
3: Bareilles.

0: Sarah Bareilles.
1: Wow.
0: Emily, thank you so much for that. I don't know if you woke up stressed out about hitting those high notes before 9 a.m.
2: 100%. Wow. Are you kidding me?
0: You did it. That was incredible.
3: We just kept staring at each other.
2: Girl.
3: Amazing.
0: You would hit up here, and then it's like, oh, she's going to go even higher. Wow, we don't see that every day here this early. Thank you so much, Sarah.
2: Thank you.
0: Don't forget, the documentary is out today by the same name, Good Grief. Pick up the record. That just came out, I think, on Friday, so it's available. And we'll be, we're going to see you at your Radio City soon, probably, right?
3: Yeah.
0: Oh, but that sounds like a good fun work trip.
1: By the way, those shoes, those are beautiful.
2: Style icon, Salise is a style icon.
1: We are back with our third and fourth hours after your local
0: news. You should get a free pair for that shot.
4: You're right.
2: What else can we show? This morning on the third hour of today, Super Soaker. The remnants of Tropical Storm Edward lashing the South after making landfall in Texas, dumping a dangerous amount of rain, while tens of millions from the Northeast to the Midwest are on an alert for severe storms. We're tracking all of it. 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
2: Good morning, everyone. Welcome to the third hour of Today. I am Dylan here with Craig, and our good friend Laura Jarrett is filling in for Al while he's on assignment. Laura, do you love being here on a Wednesday?
3: I love being here every day, but especially hump day. Let's go.
8: There he is.
9: Mike. What day is it, Mike?
2: I'm glad we cleared that up. I thought it was Sunday and you were going to church.
1: Oh, you like that. I take that as a compliment,
2: It's very nice.
1: Thank you.
2: I love the double-breasted. You're squeezing in, like, our summer
1: nice
2: attire
1: well
2: before
1: too.
2: Fall gets here, right?
1: Thank you very much.
3: That took a turn for the better.
1: Yeah. I took it as a compliment.
2: I meant it as a compliment, but I like to rib you at the same time.
1: Yes.
2: It is a busy Wednesday morning, especially in the weather department, because there's a lot happening. Starting down south, the remnants of Tropical Storm Edward are soaking several states along the Gulf Coast.
1: Yeah, that storm made landfall yesterday. It is weakening as it moves inland, but there's still a dangerous situation this morning.
3: Yeah, millions of people under flood alerts, tens of thousands waking up without power. We're going to get that forecast from Dylan in just a second. But first, we're going to head down to Houston, where our Jesse Kirsch has been battered by the rain all morning. Hey, Jesse.
10: Hey, Laura, good morning. We are in Livingston, Texas, now north of Houston, and the rain seems to be lightening up a little bit. We did just get another gust of wind, but I think the biggest change, which is helpful for people who are trying to get to work, get to school, go run errands, is it's getting light out, and that visibility can make a huge difference when you are trying to drive through areas that have been under warnings for flash flooding. This is a storm that made landfall yesterday afternoon in Louisiana, just over the border from Texas. And it has brought with it wind gusts topping 70 miles per hour. Edward has now been downgraded from a tropical storm. It became a depression. But despite that, the rain has continued, and we are looking at the threat of flash flooding continuing at least through midday. There are also severe weather concerns in the Northeast. Bruno Mars's concert in Philadelphia last night had fans having to seek shelter ahead of time because of thunderstorm concerns there. But bringing it back here to Texas again, we continue to have this rain. We are going to be looking at this for hours to come and really can't underscore this enough. There is still concern about flash flooding in particular. So if you can avoid being out on the move in these communities, definitely a good day to stay inside and just tune into the third hour, guys.
2: Appreciate that, Jesse, and it's very good advice because there is a lot of rain that we are expecting to continue in that exact area. You know, normally a storm system dissipates pretty quickly when it moves over land. Not this one. It's still holding together with those heavy bands of rain making their way onshore. Winds are at about 35 miles per hour, so still a little gusty, and you can see the flash flood warnings and also flash flood emergencies. That's what's in that purple box there. So when the ground is saturated with 10 to 20 inches of rain and you still have those rainfall rates of about 3 inches per hour, that's going to continue to produce more flooding as the center of this storm continues to slowly move up to the north and west. So the flash flood risk today does focus on that Livingston area. That's where we have the best chance of seeing those rainfall rates of about 3 inches per hour. And as that continues to fall on that saturated ground, we will see, again, that potential for the flooding with another 6-7 inches of rain expected. Also want to point out that in the northeast later today, we do have a possibility for some severe storms, especially overnight, which is never good timing for severe weather. The area in yellow that includes western New York stretches through most of Pennsylvania, central and southern New Jersey, Washington, Maryland, over into Virginia, too. We can see wind gusts up to about 60 miles per hour, and large hail is possible, the cloud-to-ground lightning. So if you have those sporting events outside today, all those Little League games continuing, you want to just stay indoors as those storms continue to pop up. And then tomorrow, we'll see that area kind of spread out a bit. We'll have one up in the Midwest where we could see gusts up to 75 miles per hour, and then another round of severe storms possible through the Mid-Atlantic. So really, these storms we'll have to keep an eye on. I mentioned the Little League games because everybody looks to me to say, is the game going to get rained out or not?
1: That's so a lot of pressure.
2: It is a lot of pressure.
4: I mean, all the other families and parents.
2: Yes, and I want to be like, no, it's going to be fine. Yeah. We'll squeeze the game in.
4: Make it work.
2: Yeah.
4: We'll figure it out.
1: Dylan Dreyer says the games will go on.
2: Well, depends where you are.
4: She's like, don't overpromise. I didn't say that. Actually. Okay, we're going to move now to Craig's favorite story of the morning. We're seeing this new wave of rom-coms with a twist, if you will. The classic genre is getting a bit of a makeover for the modern age, and our Kaylee Hartung is here to explain. Hey, Kaylee.
8: Hey, guys. Good morning. So apparently not everyone enjoys the escape of lighthearted humor and predictable happy endings.
1: Correct.
8: But this rom-com renaissance is reaching out to new audiences, so Craig, there's still hope for you, in bite-sized social media series, and in some cases with surprise players getting into the scripted love business. From the 80s.
11: I'll have what she's having.
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8: The modern rom-com renaissance is proof that we never got sick of these stories. We've just found more places to fall in love.
1: I choose you.
4: And for those of us who love the classics, Laura Jarrett, Dylan Dreyer, I'm looking at you too as I say this. A sequel to How to Lose a Guy in 10 Days is reportedly in the works.
0: Nice. It's funny because watching your piece actually made me want to go back and watch my best friend's wedding.
5: It's so good.
4: Our goal there was just to show as many clips of the classics as we could. But if we're thinking about rebooting another iconic movie, does Pretty Woman fall into the rom-com category?
1: Are you kidding me?
4: Pretty Melvin? What do you think?
1: This is, by the way, this is why we've got to stop using AI at the show.
0: I cannot believe Al is listening this right now.
1: You can't unsee it.
5: It's called Pretty Melvin.
1: You can't unsee it. Was that Roper's idea?
4: He's not even here today.
1: God. Why do I have to be the woman? Why can't I be?
0: That's your grievance with me?
5: You look great.
1: Thank you. Thank you so much, Kayla.
4: You're so welcome.
1: I've got a hankering feeling we did that story solely to use the AI picture.
4: I do what I'm told.
1: Thank you.
0: I love it around here. Unsee that.
1: No.
5: I just love that it's Pretty Melvin.
1: Yeah, I'm glad you enjoyed that. Thank you, artificial intelligence. Kayleigh. I thought the control room was really on it this morning.
5: That could replace the violin picture.
1: By the way, why does Roker actually look like himself? And I look Trace never late.
4: Keep it.
1: Added music underneath.
4: Did your music sound that good when you played?
1: No, it didn't. But thank you, Kayleigh.
5: Oh, man.
1: And by thank you, I mean, let's move on.
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1: That was a lot.
0: There's some tongue twisters in there. What's happening?
1: You got it all out.
5: I wanted to say slash something, because I felt like I needed more essence.
0: Slash shop today.
1: JustToday.com.
0: JustToday.com. Yeah. Okay, we also want to tell you about this. There is this new true crime documentary. It's headed to Netflix. It's produced by NBC Studios. The project centers on a Las Vegas man married 6 times, but get this. 4 of the wives died mysteriously. We have an exclusive look at the trailer featuring Dateline's Dan Slepian, who's covered this case for 20 years.
6: In my 30 years as a journalist, the case of Thomas Randolph stands out as the most bizarre, insane, surprising story that I have ever done.
7: He was a very charming and witty person. I fell for that at first.
6: This innocent guy, this jovial, smart, funny dude.
15: This guy's dangerous, and you don't know what he's planning on next.
25: I told you we're going to become infamous together.
0: Okay, The Widower premieres on Netflix September 30th, guys.
1: So many questions. All right. Just had today's checklist. We're going to dive into the health trends that are blowing up your feeds on social media, from sleeping better to some shocking exercise advice, which ones actually might be worth trying. And then later, Laura Jarrett, she got the scoop on those iconic Honey Deuce cocktails that are going to run you more than $20 over the U.S. Open. She's going to show us how the craze all started, and also show us, there's a lot that happens apparently before that first sip.
4: And
1: third hour. Oh,
0: it's back.
1: Of course.
0: We could have called that the Honey Deuce.
5: I just like seeing Al taller than you.
1: That's good.

0: checklist. And if you've ever found yourself scrolling social media wondering what health advice is actually legit, this is going to be for you. From sleep help to something called dry scooping. Yes, it's a thing. NBC News medical reporter Dr. Akshay Sayal is here with some of the most popular trends of the moment. You can't get on Instagram now without seeing like some sort of health advice. So let's break it down. Let's start with sleep. I can't remember the last time I had 7 or 8 hours. And now you've got folks who maintain that certain foods like kiwis and cherries are actually like good to help you get better rest.
1: You know, you're going to see this, Craig, with a lot of the social media trends. There's a kernel of truth, and that little kernel gets sometimes blown a little bit out of proportion. But, you know, when we talk about what foods could support sleep, and this is the key thing, Craig, support sleep. You know, these foods here, none of these foods listed are, you know, naturally going to just make you fall asleep like this, but they can be part of a healthy sleep routine.
0: Okay.
1: I mean, it has to do with melatonin. Melatonin is a chemical produced by the brain that helps you regulate, you know, your sleep-wake cycle. It tells you when to go to bed. So things like tart cherries and kiwi actually have a little bit of melatonin in them. So having them, you know, late at night can actually support some of that healthy sleep. Things like nuts, eggs, milk, and poultry, all of those things either have melatonin, Craig, or they have precursors to melatonin, meaning they have amino acids that the body eventually turns into things that can support sleep. But, you know, the key with this, and like I was saying with a lot of these social media things, there is a kernel of truth. You know, a lot of this is based on really, really limited research.
0: Got it.
1: So instead of, you know, for prioritizing sleep health, you know, go to bed at the same time every day.
0: Yes.
1: Put away the phone. Stop having caffeine. If you want to have tart cherries and kiwi, I don't think it's the worst thing in the world as well.
0: Okay. There you go.
2: All right, let's talk about this EMS workout that kind of turns a 20-minute workout into like a four-hour workout.
1: Have you heard of this before?
2: I have, and it's weird.
1: It almost looks like it looks like a low-budget Ironman, really.
2: So yeah.
1: They're full-body suits that, you know, they sort of send these electrical impulses still into your muscles.
2: Right.
1: And they tell them to contract.
2: I've had it when my back hurts, like, they've put them on my back.
1: Yeah, so there is a legit use case for them. They are used in, you know, rehab centers to help people recover. They can really hone in on certain muscle groups and help those focus a little bit more. But like I was saying with the kernel of truth, social media is saying, you know, a 20-minute workout can replace a four-hour workout. Mm-hmm. There's no real data for that, unsurprisingly. And, you know, there are some side effects with this. The FDA has warned that can cause things like shocks and bruises to the skin. So make sure if you are going to use it, you are using an FDA-regulated device. And most importantly, you are using it under the care of a supervised professional. This is, you know, something that could be dangerous if you have a pacemaker, for example, or any sort of defibrillator in the body. You want to be aware of those unregulated products.
2: Okay. We talked about dry scooping. This is like taking those pre-workout powders and just taking it dry. I mean, that just seems like you'll choke.
1: Well, that's a big risk of it. Exactly. It's a little, And so pre-workout, Dylan, has a lot of caffeine in it. And that's really where the problem comes. You know, people like to take this with water. They mix it in. They have a few sips before as they sort of drink it gradually before going to a workout. The problem is if you take a dry scoop, so you literally take a dry scoop of the pre-workout and you put it directly into your mouth, you're having a lot of caffeine at once. Dylan, sometimes three times as much as a cup of coffee in one scoop in one instance. And the poison control, it's actually written about a case where a young woman in her 20s did this, went to the hospital, had a mild heart attack as a result of the caffeine. So it can be dangerous. You know, fortunately, she is okay. She did recover and make a full recovery. But make sure that if you are going to take pre-workout, you are drinking it gradually.
2: Okay.
1: You are not dry scooping it all at once.
2: Yeah.
1: It can be very, very dangerous.
0: No dry scooping.
3: No dry scooping. Okay, talk to me about this, doctor. Everybody wants to talk about tin fish right now. Is it going to give me perfect hair, perfect skin, perfect everything?
1: Well, I think everybody wants to look like Pretty Melvin, right, in that movie poster. They want to get that glowing skin.
0: We love a good callback, Dr. Sayal. We love a good callback.
1: So, Laura, sardines are very nutrient-dense foods. They are high in vitamin B12, they're high in vitamin D, and omega-3s. Those are the good sort of fatty fish that we talk about. And that's where the skin connection comes into play. People think that having these sardines is going to make them really glow, is going to make their skin pop. There is no real data to say that if you eat a bunch of sardines, you are going to, you know, make your skin look like next level. It just doesn't exist.
3: But is it going to hurt you?
1: Sardines are very high in salt and they're high in purine. So there are certain people who want to stay away. But I'm a big fan of sardines as part of a healthy diet. Eating them 2 to 3 times a week is very, very good. They are high in protein, high in essential vitamins and minerals. You just may not get that glowing pop you're looking for.
3: Fair enough. Doctor, thank you.
2: 2 to 3 times a week.
3: Feels aggressive.
2: A lot of sardines.
1: We love a fatty fish.
0: We love a fatty fish. All right, Dr. Sayal, thank you. Thank you. By the way, you can find more health advice from Dr. Sayal online in today's Symptom Check series. For that, you go to our website, today.com.
3: Okay, still to come here. It's the breakout star of every U.S. Open, the viral honeydew. I'm sure you've seen it online. I don't know if it can help with hair and skin, but it's delicious. I'm going to talk to you about the busy team that is churning out millions of those melons. And then have you heard of this grandma core nostalgic hobbies? They're having a moment. We're going to show you the easy ways to get crafty. There she is. We'll be right back.

0: The 2026 U.S. Open is in full swing with legends like Serena Williams, Carlos Alcaraz, and Coco Gauff lighting up the court.
1: Yes, but the real star might be that tournament's beloved signature cocktail, the Honey Deuce. And wouldn't you know, Laura Jarrett here got the scoop on the famous drink.
2: You know, I've been wanting to do this story for so long, guys. This is like Christmas morning for me. And it was actually Roker, look at us. He got me hooked on the frozen Honey Deuce at last year's U.S. Open. And so I went off on a quest, determined to find out more about how this ace of a drink came to be.
1: Why?
3: For fans flocking to the U.S. Open, it's not game, set, match until you've sipped a Honey Deuce.
4: These are insane.
3: The viral cocktail has been causing a racket for years, steadily gaining momentum since it was first served up in 2007. Danny Zausner is the chief operating officer of the USTA National Tennis Center. And he says he felt inspired after attending the Kentucky Derby.
5: I saw people walking around with the mint julep, and I said, we need to have our own signature cocktail.
3: He tapped mixologist Nick Matone to concoct a refreshing drink to beat the heat of New York. The perfect scoops of honeydew melons doubling as tennis balls. Now, nearly two decades later,
5: people come in through the gates and right away it's like, where do I get my honey deuce? By the end of this tournament, I think we're 900,000 plus.
4: 900,000 honey deuces sold.
5: Yes.
3: At $23 a pop, the drinks have proved to be a luxury for the masses, generating roughly $17 million in revenue last year. But the process of creating these sweet sensations takes months of advanced planning, starting across the country, where the honeydew melons are grown.
6: They come from Northern California, a farm called Turlock Farms.
3: Jared Walton has led operations for over a decade at Baldor Specialty Foods. At this distribution center in the Bronx, trucks of the fruit have been arriving for weeks ahead of the U.S. Open. And with three melon balls adorning each cocktail, that means
6: we have to prepare for 2.4 million individual balls.
4: 2.4 million balls.
3: First, the melons go through a test for sweetness.
6: This device called a refractometer is going to measure the Brick levels based off the juice.
4: Very scientific.
6: We're not cutting it.
4: Sorry, melon. Let's try this one. Yep. That one looks good.
3: Suited up and sanitized.
4: I feel like I'm going in for surgery.
3: I joined the production line in what's known as the fresh cuts room.
4: They get a bath.
6: We're washing all the melons, make sure the outside is clean as soon as we put a knife to it.
3: The melons are cut in half. Their seeds are scooped out, then formed into perfect spheres, every single one by hand.
7: All the way in and scoop it, like a good ice cream.
4: I'm getting tired.
3: Trays get weighed, then vacuum sealed before getting shipped out on trucks, but not mine.
4: All my hard work is right here, all my little babies. I'm taking this one with me to the stadium.
3: So off I went to the home of the U.S. Open, the Billie Jean King National Tennis Center, pairing up with bartender Maxime Belfond to show me the recipe for Honey Deuce perfection.
4: You're the pro, but here's the thing. I brought my own stash.
8: Congratulations. I heard you made it yourself.
9: Okay, cool.
4: Show me how it's done.
3: It's simple, but effective. Ice.
8: All the way to the top.
3: Vodka, lemonade, and a healthy dose of raspberry liqueur.
8: Beautiful. Okay. It's three of them on a skewer.
4: Oh, it kind of
8: They give you a little angle. Like,
4: now
8: this is it.
4: I happen to have a straw.
8: Oh, my God. Go for it. I love it.
3: These days, many stadium bars have evolved to a draft pour to keep up with demand. The honeydew is so popular, frozen and virgin spins also now on the menu. No matter the form, it's love for fans.
4: You love this drink so much, you had it at your wedding?
10: For sure. There were many served that night.
3: Even the glasses with names of past U.S. Open winners, now a collector's item, often seen stacked high. Others resold or re-gifted.
11: Yes, so they're going to be handed out for Christmas presents.
4: Do you think in 10, 20, 30 years from now, the Honey Deuce is here to stay at the U.S. Open?
5: There's no question about it.
4: I think that's something worth toasting to, don't you?
2: Well, guys, I left my hair nut back at the factory.
0: Yeah, but you brought the drinks.
2: But I brought treats. I brought treats. And here's the thing.
0: So good.
2: Cheers.
0: Cheers.
2: I know you were ready to crush that during my piece, so thank you for backing off and not drinking the whole thing down. Okay, here's the thing, though, Craig.
1: Yeah.
2: These glasses, they're a collector's item. You cannot put them in the dishwasher. Mm.
1: That's good.
2: All right? Because they have all the names there, so be safe with those.
0: Roger Federer,
2: and also, guys, there's tons of merch now because the Honey Deuce has become such a thing onto itself. We're talking hats. We're talking.
0: Is my favorite.
2: The melon baller, okay? And a candle.
0: The candle smells nice.
1: It's coconut soy wax.
2: Good quality. You like the trucker hat, right? It's a good look on you.
0: And a good quality melon baller.
2: Could you believe they're doing all of those by hand? I think people think it's automated, but it's actually AI cannot make a melon ball.
0: It's to do, though.
2: Yeah, right?
0: Yeah.
1: I do every year that we go out there.
2: Wait, we see that again on Pretty Melvin?
1: I don't know if AI can do that.
0: Now but do
1: I
0: do your like post. That. Do your post.
1: I can't do the post. Thank you, Laura.
2: You're welcome. Great. It was hard duty.
1: Yeah, I could tell. Coming up, is the secret to a healthy relationship a good fight? Well, we're gonna get a lesson in the right way to argue when the third hour of today comes right.

0: we've carved out a little crafting corner here in Studio 1A because this morning we are learning all about grandma core. That's the trend that's all about embracing cozy and nostalgic hobbies like sewing and crocheting. This morning we have partnered with our sponsor, Michaels, to get hands-on. And who better to bring on the vintage vibes and lifestyle expert and the crafting queen herself, Shannon Doherty. Shannon,
1: good morning. Thank you, guys. Thanks for having me.
2: I'm so excited
3: to try this.
1: Grandma core is everywhere right now. I personally love it, too. I grew up in a family of sewers and artists, so we love doing things like this. Number one, fabrics, right?
0: Okay.
1: Mm-hmm. Michaels has amazing fabrics, and I got a bunch of different fabrics and some wood letters, and you just get fabric Mod Podge.
0: Okay.
1: You paint it right on a letter, then cut out some fabric and put it right on top of the Mod Podge letter. Put some more Mod Podge on top of that.
3: Craig, and look, we're pretty doing yours, okay?
1: We're making them for you. But you can do, I did my daughter's name. I put it in her room.
3: How do you get the letters so perfect?
1: Okay, so when you put the fabric down, you trace it with a pencil on the back of the fabric, and then you cut it out. It's
3: so
1: easy.
3: Cute.
1: You can't make a mistake.
0: So
1: look
0: then
1: how
0: what do you
1: cute.
0: Do after you put this
1: so
0: on?
1: So then you Mod Podge right on top.
0: Ooh, that's fun.
1: Dries overnight. And look how pretty those are. Like,
0: nice.
1: Beautiful.
0: Very pretty.
1: Okay, next, more with the fabrics. This is a craze all over social right now. Making these are cute gifts too, photo albums or recipe
0: ruffles.
1: Books. So think you can get all your grandma's recipes and put them right
3: in this nice, memorable
1: book. And it's easy to do. You just literally get fabric, put it over any binder or scrapbook or photo book. Mm-hmm. I put a little batting in between to make it puffy.
0: You just kind of like wrapped it.
1: You just wrap it.
0: Okay.
1: Hot glued. They have tons of laces, letters, and you can personalize. I also did a little picture one for Craig there.
0: Cute. So you don't have to know how to sew.
1: No sewing with this one. Just beautiful fabrics. And these are bulletin boards, which is another
3: with the fabric.
1: Craze right now with the fabrics. You just get a foam board and you glue or staple it right around it. These are cute for like college dorm rooms or your daughter's room. Simple and easy
0: to
1: make.
0: You can match the material to
1: match
0: like your
1: different. Oh, the picture that will live forever.
3: The picture that will live in our minds.
4: You can't see it. I apologize.
1: Next up, sewing.
3: Okay.
1: Sewing is actually so fun.
0: How to sew again.
1: People need to learn.